0: Get a gift card for the best little whorehouse in Texas. Cheers.
1: They're 2-for-1, actually.
0: Is it 2-for-1? Mm-hmm. Holly, did you hear that? 2-for-1.
1: Ooh, BOGO.
0: Mm-hmm. There we go. And wrap yourself on this chilly fall day in a coat of many colors.
1: Mm-hmm. That's so sweet.
0: And Holly and Colleen, I will always love you.
1: Yeah. Oh, thank you.
0: And if I ever have a daughter, I shall name her
1: Jolene.
0: Jolene. Thank you. Mm. And that concludes my Dolly tribute.
1: And now we are finished.
0: And now we are finished. Mm. Stay tuned for Donna and Steve. Thank you. Oh, okay. Before we get back to Dolly Day.
1: Yeah.
0: Speaking of our colleagues, our beloved colleagues, we love them all. Even Brittany. We love them all. Hi, Brit.
1: Stick a pin in that.
0: Stick a pin in Brittany?
1: Yeah.
0: Okay. Hold on.
1: Because I saw something on social media. And
0: me
1: I'd
0: too.
1: Like to...
0: That's what I'm going to
1: talk
0: about.
1: Is that what you're going to talk about? Okay, go on.
0: That's what I'm going to talk about.
1: Okay, go on.
0: Holly, do we have the pins for Brittany? Where's the pin?
1: Where's the Brittany pin? The check Brittany the voodoo pin? Dolls.
0: Okay. Holly, where are you keeping the voodoo dolls? Is it in the gray cabinet or the
2: it's
0: white cabinet?
2: It's in the upper right-hand drawer.
0: Got it. There's the... Oh, there's Chris Reavers. We still have his voodoo doll in here?
1: Yeah, anyway, weird.
0: Hmm. Yeah. Anyway, my talk social media. We posted something in the studio that Colleen is sitting in right now. And it's our dear, dear friend. Dear, dear friend, Bradley. With some sort of bowl of something.
1: Mm-hmm.
0: It looks like food. Mm-hmm. Like he's making croissants or dough.
1: Oh, yep.
0: In the studio.
1: Correct. Yep. Mm-hmm.
0: What the hell is that?
1: That was sourdough. I don't know what happened. I didn't hear their show later in the show. I heard parts of it, but not, I guess, the bread making part. I guess he made dough. He made his sourdough. Maybe, was he on TV yesterday? I never know. He does weird things sometimes. Like, he brings bread stuff, and then, I don't know. Yeah. So, I don't know why he was making bread.
2: Well, Bake Off starts today over on Netflix, the latest season.
0: Yes, it does. That's right.
1: So, he had some sourdough situation here, and Kendall was pointing that out, that the studio is essentially a prep kitchen. But... the thing that I was...
0: Oh, is this where the pen? Let me get the doll.
1: Get the doll. Get the pen out.
0: I got the Brittany doll. I'm holding the pen. Go ahead.
1: Brittany.
0: Yeah? What did she do?
1: Spilled an entire can of LaCroix.
2: Guys!
0: No.
1: On the computer.
0: She did not.
1: On the keyboard.
2: Guys!
0: No.
1: Allegedly.
0: Yeah, we don't want to get sued. It's a Friday. I want a weekend. I got to move my son this weekend.
1: Mm-hmm. Oh, it is a big weekend.
0: It is. I'll tell you about that in a minute.
1: Oh, yay. Okay. So Kendall says in this video, so if the keyboard doesn't work, everybody, now you know why. And I just wrote back, noted.
0: Oh, I didn't mean to turn Dolly on you.
1: Well.
0: Sorry, Holly.
1: That's okay. She can sprinkle in whenever she wants. It's her day. Hey, Dolly.
0: Brittany.
1: This is like, listen, it's a shared space. If you work in an office where you share some spaces, some stuff is bound to go sideways every once in a while.
0: May I mirror back?
1: Seems fitting since I'm in...
0: Since you're in
1: a mirror image.
0: And Holly, check my work here. So what I'm hearing you say, Colleen, is not only yesterday did we have sourdough in the radio studio, but we also had basically a quart of La Croix in the radio studio. Yeah. Holly, you checking my work. Am I right on that? Is that accurate?
2: Seems accurate.
0: Okay. Making sure.
1: There you go.
0: It was like a prep kitchen yesterday.
1: Listen, I gotta be honest though, because I do feel bad. I leave food smells behind for Donna and Steve. And I have to I probably don't have to apologize every day, but I do anyway. Mm. Because nobody likes walking into somebody's food smells.
0: No, no one does.
1: So again, shared spaces.
0: Now, I don't want to just jokingly complain about our beloved colleagues. I mean, again, mainly just Brittany. Hi, Kendall.
1: We love you. We love them both.
0: We do.
1: Yes. You poke Brittany's at the ones
0: just
1: you
0: in
1: love.
0: Timeout. Brittany's in timeout today. Maybe let's just put it like that. Brittany's in timeout. Let me celebrate. Well, this is a twofer. We're celebrating your son. And then let me celebrate the sweetness of one Steven Patterson. I saw his video yesterday.
1: Wasn't that sweet?
0: For Keller's Wildlife Photography 2027 calendar.
1: Yeah.
0: The official calendar of 2027. Don't tell Barbara Eden. Don't tell Barbara Eden. Holly, don't tell Barbara Eden.
2: Well, her calendar's on pre-order, too.
0: It is, too.
1: I'm just saying.
0: But Steve...
1: Barbara Eden doesn't need your support. 16-year-old wildlife photographer does.
0: No. Pause. I will tell you, when I mentioned Barbara Eden's calendar yesterday, my friend Luke, who was on his way to the airport, was listening to us. Thank you, Luke, for the viewer listenership. And he said he got to the airport, and he's younger. He had to Google. He didn't know who Barbara
1: Eden was.
0: He didn't know. So he had to Google who Barbara Eden was, which Holly made me a little sad, but that's fine. I mean, hello. She peaked in the 60s and 70s. So anyway, but Steve made the sweetest video in his automobile, imploring all of you to buy the wildlife photography calendar. And I just thought it was very, very, very, very, very, very sweet.
1: It was kind. And
0: yeah,
1: I
0: was very, just, very kind of the Steve.
1: I do want to say just from the bottom, very, very, very bottom of my heart, like, it is one thing to have wonderful friends and colleagues who appreciate you and, you know, and we have great camaraderie and chemistry around here. I love it. I love it so much. It's quite another thing when they decide to really like throw their support behind something that your kid is doing. And so I'm just very grateful the way that everybody has embraced Keller's talent. We've been very surprised and excited by it. And so thank you. To everybody. Jason, I do have a calendar for you. I just haven't seen you yet. Yeah.
0: Holly.
2: Yeah, it's a pretty great hoot.
0: I get what she did there. Mm-hmm. I get what she did there.
2: Yeah, and some of the centerfolds are rather foxy.
1: Mm-hmm.
0: Yeah,
1: mm-hmm.
0: I get what you just did there.
2: Yeah.
1: Yeah.
0: But is Barbara Eden in any, is she November? No.
2: I don't think she made the cut.
1: Not unless you know it. Bald Eagle by the Barbara name Eden's, of Barbara Eden.
0: Unless she's holding a falcon.
1: Exactly.
0: No. Yeah. Anyway, go get that calendar. Go follow Keller Lindstrom Photography.
1: Yeah, the link is in his bio.
0: And for the love of Pete, please follow his mother, too. It's just embarrassing.
1: It is embarrassing. Colleen Lindstrom.
0: It's difficult in the house.
1: It's rough. Thank you.
0: Please follow his mother, too. His mother, if you don't know, her name's on the show.
1: It's me.
0: Colleen Lindstrom. Colleen, C-O-L-L-E-E-N. Colleen Lindstrom. Okay, it is Dolly Parton Day before we take a break. It is 9:25, and we figured, and this movement started a clock tick after Dolly sadly passed. Everyone was like, wait a minute. We got to celebrate. If we can't get her on a nickel, we got to celebrate her somehow. And if Star Wars can have May the 4th be with you, Dolly can certainly have 9:25. So we are leading the charge here at My Talk because, hello, we're a pop culture station. So this, you have awakened into Dolly Parton Day across the world. Now, for us, we're going to have some fun with it. We're going to do a little giveaway all day long. Holly D. Roberts, and today the D stands for Dolly. How does our giveaway work today, my dear friend?
2: Oh, this isn't a small giveaway. You have to listen for the Dolly Parton Hot Ticket Sounder twice per hour and be caller 7 or 8 and you win. You win what? A pair of tickets to celebrate Dolly's life. What? And watch Aaron Schwab perform some of Dolly's greatest hits on Friday, October 2nd. That's next Friday at Crooner's Supper Club. Oh, by the way, winning these tickets is the only way that you're going to get in because this show is sold out. Howard Dean, you have to be the seventh caller in order to go.
1: He's raring to go.
0: So you know those hot ticket sounders from Rocco the moment you hear it. 651-641-1071. And Holly, am I wrong in saying one could be coming up? One could be coming up.
2: One just could be say. Coming up.
3: I don't have legs and beauty like these girls. Well, I would have been tall, but I got bunched up at the top.
2: That's hot. Right, you be the seventh caller, 651-641-1071, right now, bright and early in the morning, and you're winning a pair of tickets to the Dolly Parton sing-along next Friday at Crooner's Supper Club. That's 651-641-1071.
0: Not only is it Dolly Day, but it's Friday, and that means WTF. Wakely Trivia Face-Off. Powered by Trivia Mafia. What's thy category? And how are our brains this morning? We're going to do a little warm-up on the other side of this.
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5: Some things are meant to stay camp boyfriends, even if they were. 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
6: Like, oh, I had a camp boyfriend who had a tie-dye bucket hat. I thought he was so hot. 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
5: Hot.
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6: 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Kendall, that's you. No, it's not. 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
4: 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My Talk 107.1. Everything entertainment.
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0: Everyone to Dolly Day 925 right here on My Talk 107.1. Everything entertainment, everything Truvy. I'm Jace with Colleen and Holly. You are listening to Islands in the Stream. The Bee Gees actually wrote this. Barry, Robin, and Maurice wrote the song, and it originally had a much more R&B feel to it, but then it became a Kenny and Dolly duet. Kenny was doing it as a solo track originally, and it went to number one in 1983 on Billboard's 100s.
1: Oh, and Dolly is the secret sauce.
0: Oh, she is the sriracha. So good.
1: Oh, it's such a banger.
0: It is.
1: This is our karaoke go-to.
0: Is it?
1: Yes.
0: Oh, that is a good one. Kenny's range is good for dudes.
1: You know what it is? And I think I saw this in one of the documentaries that I watched about her when after she died. And there were several. But she talked about how some voices just blend well together. Mm-hmm. And her voice and Kenny Rogers' voice.
0: Magic.
1: It is magic. Yeah. It is just magical. They just sound good together. And so to not only be dear friends, but then also to be able to sound like that.
0: Girl.
1: Mm.
0: Magic. You can't bottle that up.
1: Mm-mm.
0: If you did, everyone would have a magical combination like that.
1: Mm-hmm.
0: Other than 925 being Dolly Day, it is Friday, and that means WTF, brought to you by our friends at Trivia Mafia. And that also means that in this first hour, we get our brains going with a warm-up. Holly?
2: Today, it's a special edition of Weekly Trivia Face-Off. Because Jason and Colleen, you are playing as a team.
0: Yes.
1: This is great.
2: This morning, our Bids for Kids winners, Faith and Big Mike, are coming in to play you two in 1980s themed trivia.
1: And yes, I've been told that we call him Big Mike.
2: Yes. We heard that from Faith herself. Yes. Because
0: okay, Big Mike.
2: She was also at the Minnesota Twins game that Colleen and I went to a couple of weeks ago with Bids for Kids winner. So she's a double dipper.
1: Mm-hmm.
2: Amazing.
0: Double dip of kindness.
2: Mm-hmm. So she chose the theme today. It's 1980s trivia. And to warm up this morning, sorry, podcast listeners, you ain't going to get this segment.
0: Sorry.
1: Oh, you got to be here?
2: Yep, you got to be here, and you got to be now.
1: Because if you don't listen, it's gone.
0: Bye. Yeah. Bye, podcasters. We'll be right back.
1: Yeah.
2: Because I've got some pop culture instrumentals.
0: Okay.
2: Some themes, if you will.
0: Oh, I love this.
2: And Jason and Colleen, I just want you to tell me where it comes from.
0: Okay.
1: Great.
0: Okay?
1: Great.
2: Here is your first 80s pop culture instrumental. Please tell me the origin of this.
0: St. Elmo's Fire.
1: Yeah.
2: Yes!
1: Oh, I used to play this on the piano.
0: I still listen to this.
1: Such a good theme.
0: Don't sleep on this.
1: Seriously.
0: And I'll slap the crap out of you if you try to tell me it's not still good. It's still good. Oh, my God. It makes me cry. Especially because we're now even older than the St. Elmo's people. But anyway, that's the big chill. Anyway.

0: I love a good instrumental theme that you can sing the name of the show to.
1: Hill Street Blues.
0: Yes.
1: Hill Street Blues on NBC.
0: Yeah, there you go.
1: NBC.
0: What day?
1: Hill Street.

0: Sorry.
1: First of all, the way you committed to that, just the hat. Secondly, I felt like we processed some things.
2: I was going to say, is that what you sing to your therapist?
0: Yeah. It is.
2: Sorry. Okay. Today, we're only speaking in theme songs.
0: Okay. I love this so much. Can we play? Do you have more queued up? Can we play more on the other side? Because we're going up against a forced B. Arthur commercial break.
2: I have a few more for you.
0: Okay. Oh, my God. It's a gift that keeps on giving.
1: Jason, I broke a sweat laughing at that. That was... Oh, gosh.
2: It was beautiful.
1: It was so great.
2: Yeah. Thank you.
0: I really didn't watch it, though, because it was up against my beloved Knott's Landing Thursday nights at 10, 9 Central and Mountain
2: also
0: on
2: NBC. I can see where Hill Street Blues wouldn't attract the, you know, under 13 set.
0: There's that, too. But neither should Knott's Landing.
1: We're talking about Dallas Boy over here.
0: Yeah, right?
2: Yeah, but you had slaps across the face and shoulder pads. Mm-hmm. Those are fun.
0: Yeah, right?
2: Those are
0: swelling
2: fun.
0: And shoulder pads. Falling drunk into the pool at South Fork. What
1: and
0: more do you need as a 13?
1: Saddle sluts. Or
0: and
1: saddle tramps. Sorry.
0: Get it right. Saddle tramps. We're going to take a break. More warm up on this Dolly Day.
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4: 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Oh my God, do I have a lot of things on my mind. A lot.
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9: And here I go.
8: Here you come and go. Here you come again from 1977. Right here on Dolly Day, 925 here on My Talk 107.1. I'm Jace with Colleen and Holly. That song helped Taylor Swift dolly up. And what I mean by that, it turned Dolly from just a country, I shouldn't say just, as a country star to also a woman in pop music. She won the Grammy that year, I believe, in 1977 for country vocal performance. Not written by Dolly, though. Not written by Dolly. Written for Dolly. And it had a more pop sense to it. But Dolly dollified it. And it became number three on the Billboard Hot 100 for Dolly. Here you come again. And here we go again on Dolly Day. Go do something nice today. Do a random act of kindness for Dolly Day.
10: Please. And it doesn't have to be something that costs money.
8: No.
10: I just want to just say, I'll give you an idea. Here's a free idea. Remember, kindness is free. Why don't you grab some scrap paper and maybe tape? If you got a post-it note, whatever. If you're stopping at your local coffee shop, write a kind note to a stranger and slap it on the bathroom mirror. It's just a way of spreading a little love and joy today.
8: That's have another
10: free.
8: One. Send a text to somebody with no mission, no goal, no ask. Someone that you haven't talked to maybe in a couple months and just say, hey, I was thinking about you and I just want to say hello. With no purpose, no, just to reach out to someone that you haven't reached out to.
10: I love that.
8: Yeah, with no ask. Just be like, hey, you don't want a favor. You don't want anything. Just, hey, I was thinking of you and I just want you to know that. I hope you have a good day. There we go.
10: Thank you.
8: It's Dolly Day. It's also WTF, Weekly Trivia Face-Off, brought to you by our friends at Trivia Mafia. We are in the middle of a warm-up. We are having so much fun that we wanted to continue our warm-up. Holly?
11: Yes, we're talking 1980s, and I've got some instrumentals that Jason and Colleen are going to listen to. And then they tell me their origin story. Simple
8: Hill
11: as that.
8: Hill Street Blues. Hill Street Blues is on NBC. Okay, go ahead.
11: That was beautiful.
8: Thank you.
11: Jason and Colleen, here's your next instrumental.
8: Airwolf. No.
10: I need more. What the heck is this? I can't get to the drawer.
8: Terminator.
11: No, you can get to it, I swear.
10: Oh, this is frustrating.
8: This is very frustrating. Miami Vice!
10: Yes. I'm like, it was tickling, but when the beat drops, then you know it's
8: right
10: Miami
8: there,
10: Vice.
8: Right there, yeah. That lead up, man, that was very long.
10: It's intense and dramatic.
8: It's right. One of the big hits on NBC and NBC History Blues is on. No, this was 1986.
10: Oh, get it. Okay.
8: Want
10: Don
8: a fun
10: Johnson.
8: Fact
10: of,
8: you want a fun fact about this, Colleen?
10: Please.
8: Holly? Miami Vice was the first show to challenge my beloved Dallas in the ratings.
10: No kidding.
8: Yep. It was what started knocking it down.
10: Oh, I bet you hated Miami Vice.
8: I hated Miami
10: Shook
8: Vice.
10: Your
8: I hated,
10: fist at it.
8: I hated Don Johnson and his no socks wearing pastel wearing self. Yeah.
12: Oh, no.
10: You know who wore socks? J.R. Ewing. That's who.
8: Patrick Duffy wore socks.
10: Patrick Duffy wore socks.
8: Barbara Bel Geddes wore socks. Sorry, Holly. Please continue.
12: That's okay. I've kind of learned that this segment has turned into a very cathartic moment for everyone involved.
8: Yes. Thank you, Holly. And thank you for going with it, Holly.
12: Here's another instrumental. Okay. Let's see if Jason and Colleen can guess the origin of this 80s classic.
10: Oh, Beverly Hills Cop! Axel F.
8: Oh, this is so good. It works for every song. Right.
10: Listen, if there's one thing we did amazingly in the 80s.
8: What?
10: Themes.
8: Peg leg or jeans? No.
10: Yes, okay. That too. Banana roll? No. This, like a theme, a good theme
8: Thank
10: song.
8: You. We do
10: We've
8: not.
10: Lost the art.
8: We have lost the art of soundtracks, and we have lost the art of a signature song for a movie.
10: Oh, I agree.
8: It makes me sad for the youth.
10: It makes me sad for the youth. We don't even, you know, now anything, any identifier, what are they called? The little, like, sound drops. Like the Netflix thing. Everybody knows
8: the sounders.
10: What it's
8: like.
10: Those sounders.
8: The icon, yeah.
10: Like that is the most identifiable thing, but we can't commit any more time to it, apparently.
8: No. Think of Footloose, Beverly Hills, Chariots of Fire.
10: Chariots of Fire. I never saw the damn movie, but I know every note of that damn song.
8: Up Where We Belong for Officer and a Gentleman.
10: Yes.
8: Okay. Sorry, Holly. Again, we're exercising a lot of demons in this segment.
12: This is great. I love it because I've got a couple more for you.
10: Oh, fine.
8: I love this game so much.
12: All right. Here are some more instrumentals. Tell me the origin, Jason and Colleen, of this from the 1980s.
8: This isn't.
10: Oh, okay. Wait.
8: It's not.
10: It's in there.
8: It's not Kramer versus Kramer. Is it St. Elmo's Fire?
10: No, we already did St. Elmo's Fire. Oh, hold on.
8: Oh!
10: Is this?
8: Oh,
10: no.
8: Hold on. Do do do do do do do do do
10: do do do do do do do do do do. Is it St. Elsewhere? You said St. Elmo's Fire.
8: Oh, St.
10: You got the wrong saint.
8: Oh, I meant St. El. Oh, I meant St. Elsewhere. I'm sorry. Oh, this is
10: Oh, it's so good.
8: Oh, yeah.
10: I'm in debt. I am in Central Washington. Ed Begley Jr. Oh,
8: there we go.
10: Just singing the cast.
12: Now, here's one more instrumental. This isn't a theme, but I'm curious if you know and remember who had this hit instrumental.
8: No.
10: What is this?
8: What? This isn't Max Headroom.
12: No, this is just, I want you to name the artist. It's not from a TV show or a movie.
8: No, I know, yeah.
12: But it was very popular.
10: What is this?
8: Oh, Colleen, open the drawer. What is
10: it? I can't.
8: Move the Britney Voodoo doll. It's in the drawer.
10: You can't even,
8: Google
10: it.
8: No,
10: because
8: you
10: can't. How do you Google boop beep beep boom boopity?
8: What? Who is it, Holly?
12: It's Herbie Hancock.
10: That's it.
8: No,
12: Rocket.
8: It's Herbie Hancock.
12: He won 5 MTV Video Music Awards in 1984.
10: What a weird song.
8: Very weird.
10: But we loved it.
8: Listen to us. We about had a heart attack of when it came on.
10: Yeah.
8: This is the best game ever.
10: Can we play this forever?
8: Forever.
10: Can we just turn our show over to just
8: instrumentals?
10: processing our feelings through 80s instrumentals?
12: No, that's the last one I kind of have on deck right now. But look, I've got the internet in front of me. And I can definitely get... Okay, hold on. And I don't know... Is this from
8: right, Colleen? One more.
10: One more, please.
12: Hold on. I need to get to the drawer.
10: Lisa, may I have another?
8: You know what I'll do? You find the drawer. Hold on a minute. I'm going to tell people this. It is Dolly Day, and sometime very soon, you're going to hear a hot ticket sounder on this 925. When you hear the hot ticket sounder... Be the seventh caller. Is it the seventh caller, Holly? Yeah.
12: Yep.
8: 651-641-1071. And you will win tickets to the sold-out Aaron Schwab Dolly Parton Palooza at Crooner Supper Club on October 2nd. But you can only get tickets through us because it is sold out. I was talking to Aaron yesterday. And by the way, Aaron will be our special guest in our second hour on this 925. Go do something nice for Dolly.
10: Mm-hmm. Mm-hmm.
8: Okay.
12: I've got one more for you. Well, I've got a couple more. Don't call me now. I'm going to busy the line because you didn't hear the hot ticket sounder.
8: You didn't hear it? No. Yeah. Audience, I said wait to the hot ticket sounder. Okay.
12: Back here in our instrumental palooza from the 1980s, tell me the origin story of this.
8: L.A. Law. Ba-na-na. Don't fall down that elevator, ma'am.
10: My favorite part.
8: Colleen, can you tell me the time slot of L.A. Law?
10: I cannot.
8: 10, 9 Central and Mountain.
10: Oh, man.
8: It was a part of the long tradition of great 9 o'clock dramas for NBC. Hill Street Blues was on at 9 p.m. Yeah, actually.
10: I think these were all like adult shows for me in the 80s, and so yeah. I just disappeared.
8: Yeah, it was Hill Street Blues, and I actually think L.A. Law took Hill Street Blues' time slot, or it was around, and then ER.
10: Oh, but do you remember
8: into that slot.
12: Thursday at 9, 8 Central?
8: That would be Family Time.
12: 10-9.
8: Yeah, this was 10-9. Yeah, 10-9 Central and Mountain. Yeah, L.A. Law.
10: I don't know how, like, do you remember though? I don't know how I know. I never watched the shows, but I know the music.
8: Yeah.
10: And I know that Corbin Burnson did something to me.
8: Harry Hamlin did something to me.
12: Oh, well, speaking of people doing things to you.
8: Yeah.
12: I've got one more.
10: Great.
12: Okay. Here we go.
8: Magnum P.I.
10: Oh, he did things to everybody.
8: Oh, yes, he did. Oh. So good.
12: Yes, the art of an intro and a theme song. You know exactly what you're getting when you're watching Magnum P.I. Tom Selleck in a Hawaiian shirt.
10: Just a thick mustache.
12: Driving a Ferrari in Hawaii, solving mysteries and crimes.
10: Looking hot.
8: Oh, God. He was so... audience... Now you just think of them from Friends or Blue,
10: mm-hmm.
8: whatever.
12: Oh, yeah,
8: that
12: Blue. I was going to say reverse mortgage commercials. Doesn't he do some of the problem right now?
8: And he also
12: permanently looks like Teddy Roosevelt. I know that he played him at one point, but it's like, honey,
8: yeah,
10: it's yeah, like a little method,
8: a little too method. Yeah. You didn't have to. Oh, that was so good. Oh, that was so fun. That's the most fun I've had all morning long. That's not true.
10: Actually, it is kind of true for me so far.
8: It is actually kind of true. Yeah. The show just got started. So, yeah.
10: We got time.
8: That's right. So that's coming up. WTF is coming up in our third hour. Before we take a break, listen here.
13: I think we're all like too good to be bad and too bad to be good. So yeah. It just depends. Some days I'm Halo, sometimes I'm horns, and sometimes just horny.
14: Yeah.
15: It's hot.
8: 651. Yeah, now, right, Holly? What do they do?
12: Now, 651-641-1071. Caller 7, winning a pair of tickets to the sold-out Dolly Parton sing-along next Friday at Crooner Supper Club.
8: We will be right back on this Dolly.
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13: My dad was a wonderful man, and he had 12 kids, and he was such a good dad, such a good provider. But Daddy, like a lot of the people in those rural areas in the mountains, didn't get a chance to get an education. So Daddy couldn't read and write, and it kind of troubled him. And it just, you know, I thought, you know, I'm good. Now that I'm in a position, I'm going to do something. And me and my dad's going to make a difference. So I asked my dad to help me start this little program called the Imagination Library, where we give books to children from the time they're born. They get a book once a month, and it goes to their house with their little name on it. So they're going to get somebody to teach them how to read.
8: And thousands and thousands and thousands and thousands of kids have had that chance because of Dolly Parton. Welcome back to 925. September 25th is Dolly Parton Day, right here on My Talk and all across the world. I'm Jace with Colleen and Holly. We're all wearing a lot of sequins today in honor. Holly's soft pants are completely bedazzled today in honor of Dolly Parton, right, Holly?
12: It's a hot trend.
8: It's a hot trend. Mm-hmm. It really is. There we go. Stay tuned every hour here on My Talk. Every hour, twice an hour, you're going to hear a Dolly Parton hot ticket sounder. It's hot. And then when you do, be the seventh caller to 651-641-1. Do not call yet.
10: Not now.
8: Not now, Marge. We just gave it away, Blanche. But twice an hour, all day long here on Dolly Day, if you are the seventh caller after hearing the hot ticket sounder, not now, you're going to win tickets to the sold out, Holly. Sold out, Colleen. Aaron Schwab, Dolly Partonapalooza at Crooner's Supper Club. It's a club with supper and singing, Colleen. Supper.
10: It's the best kind.
8: And singing. All day long here on 925 on Dolly Parton Day. Let's do a little pop of pop culture as we often do at this time. And we even have a Dolly theme to some of this news, don't we, Colleen?
10: We certainly do. This dropped yesterday, and I was so excited to hear this. We know that we're going to get new Dolly music. We already know that.
8: Yeah.
10: But what I was not aware of, and I think a lot of people are surprised to learn, is that Dolly Parton will be featured in the final song on the next U2 album. And this is a very special recording because this was the last recording she did.
8: It was?
10: Yes. This was the very last recording she did. She recorded her vocals in June of this year. She was sick. She was very sick at the time. And Bono, who, this is kind of interesting to me. I did not realize this. Dolly and Bono apparently were very good friends.
8: Who knew?
10: I know. But talk about philanthropy. They're both,
8: yeah,
10: you know, huge philanthropists. So Bono asked Dolly to record this, and she got out of bed to sing the song. This is what Bono said. He said she was already very ill when she recorded it, but she got out of her bed to sing the song. And he said that hearing the performance now is so emotional that he can barely listen to it. Because she got up, she was sick, got up, got out of bed, made her way to the recording studio and sang her heart out. The name of the song is called Torn. And this is a song that she actually wrote. And she gave it to Bono and gave him the permission to completely alter it and reshape it however he wanted for his own album. So he and Snow Patrol's Johnny McDade reworked some of the lyrics and then asked Dolly if she would throw some vocals on this recording for the new album. She did. He said that he was amazed by the power of her voice at the age of 80. Yeah, and she did approve the final mix before she died.
8: Oh, she did.
10: She did. And she was very proud and excited about how it sounded. We will get the opportunity to hear this when that album drops in November. So that album is scheduled for release November 13th.
8: Oh, that is going to be an emotional day.
10: Right?
8: I cannot wait to hear this.
10: Me neither. Listen, to be honest, I am a U2 fan, so I'm excited about a new U2 album.
8: Just
10: full stop. But to learn that this album is going to close with the last recording of Dolly Parton.
8: And I'm not even a U2 fan, and I'm excited. Mm-hmm. I don't not like U2 and King of Ireland Bono. I just, you know.
10: Right.
8: I forgot what movie referred to him as that. I cracked up. The King of Ireland. I think it was an SNL. The King of Ireland.
12: You don't have an active relationship with U2 is what you're saying.
8: Mm-hmm.
12: But if you
8: hear
12: it in the grocery store, you're fine with it.
8: I'm fine with it.
10: Yeah. Well, then you throw Dolly on the mix. It's going to be great. And to know that this is not only just her vocals, but this is the seed of a song that she wrote.
8: Yes.
10: They've reworked it, but it's Dolly's song.
8: I just love, she's just one of those artists that was never afraid to leave her genre. You know what I mean? Mm-mm. And play in different toy boxes.
10: Well, I think that just speaks to kind of her, the way that she moved through the world was like everything was inclusive.
8: Yeah.
10: People didn't go in categories.
8: Mm-hmm.
10: Things didn't go in categories, right? She
8: no.
10: just was like, why not?
8: Yeah. And she ran her, and that extended not just to her music business, it extended to her business, her empire.
10: Mm-hmm.
8: Think of how many acrylic fingernails she had, you know, all the things she has her acrylic fingernails in, truck stops and
10: right.
8: Duncan Hines partnerships and theme parks and hotels and museums. And a lot of the stuff I just listed has all come into fruition the last 5 years.
10: Right. Right.
8: I mean, at 80,
10: yes.
8: 70, 75
10: in her late
8: to 80,
10: 70s to
8: yes.
10: 80s, she was still making things. You know, back to your previous statement about how, you know, she sort of transcended genres when it came to music. One of those really popular stories that came out right after she died was about a time that she reached out to Eminem to just basically
8: oh, yeah.
10: tell him how talented he was. And it's like the cognitive dissonance of a country artist, somebody who's known as a country artist like Dolly Parton, reaching out to a rapper like Eminem and saying, you're so insanely talented. I hope I get to meet you someday. That just speaks to the spirit of who she was.
8: Absolutely.
10: She was inclusive. That's what inclusivity looks like.
8: And an artist.
10: Yes.
8: An artist. Dolly Parton Day, 9-5 all day here on My Talk. Two more opportunities to win those tickets to Aaron Schwab's Dolly Sing-Along at Crooner Supper Club. That's coming up. We have Dolly True or False, a little fun game to play there, and much more. So please, go get another cup of ambition. 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
18: We are walking on sunshine on this Friday, September 25th. Yes, 9:25. It is Dolly Parton Day. I'm Jason. Right over there, she is drinking a big cup of ambition. It's Colleen Lindstrom.
19: Good morning, buddies.
18: And she's doing some straight talk. It's Holly Roberts.
19: That's right. Howdy.
18: Howdy. Cheers, everybody. Cheers. And welcome to the first ever Dolly Parton Day.
20: Let's get it going. All right. Are you ready for the 9:25?
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23: You know, the mission of the Dollywood Foundation is to dream more, care more, learn more, and be more. So thank you and know that I will always love you.
18: And we will always love you, Dolly.
19: Oh.
18: Go do something nice today, right, Colleen?
19: Yeah, you know, you can do, there's a lot of ways that you can get yourself involved in Dolly Day. There are formal ways, but then there are also informal ways. And so if you want to find something kind to do, remember it's free.
18: That's right. It's free.
19: Think about all the ways you can just be kind without paying a penny. Yep. You can check on a neighbor who maybe you haven't seen in a while. You could tutor or read with a child. You could, if there's some service or thing that you do well that you know you can do, you can offer that service to somebody else. Lots of ways.
18: Lots of ways. And we're going to give back to you. And you, well, maybe you, depending on how quick your fingers are. What do I mean by that? Because that sounded a little dirty.
19: A little.
18: What I mean, just a little bit. But what I mean by that is twice an hour, every hour here on Dolly Parton Day, we're going to be giving you a chance to win is it a pair of tickets, Holly?
19: Yeah, it's a pair of tickets.
18: To Aaron Schwab's Sold Out. Sold Out Dolly Parton sing-along at Crooner's Supper Club. Do not call right now.
0: No.
18: Right, Holly? Do
0: That's
18: not
0: right.
18: call.
0: I'm going to pick up the phone. Somebody's calling. I'm going to say,
18: no.
0: I don't have any tickets. No, don't
18: not
0: call
18: yet.
0: Me.
18: No.
0: Fine. I'm just busying the line. Wait.
18: Colleen, when do they call, though?
19: People get excited. They will call when they hear the hot ticket sounder.
2: That's hot.
19: That is how you know it's the hot ticket sounder. If you don't hear Paris Hilton saying that's hot, it's not the hot ticket sounder.
18: No.
19: It's just a lukewarm bed.
18: Ugh, and who likes lukewarm anything? Soup?
19: Thank you.
0: Ooh.
18: Tea?
0: Ooh.
19: So you're listening for that hot ticket sounder. When you hear that, that's when, that and
18: that's
19: only
18: when.
19: That is when you want to be caller number 7. And then you can go to that sold out show, have the time of your life with our friend Aaron Schwab.
18: By the way, Aaron Schwab will be our special guest coming up around 7:45. Right,
19: I'm so
18: here.
19: Excited to talk to her.
18: Mm-hmm. She's so multi-talented.
19: She honestly is. It's
0: yes.
19: actually ridiculous.
18: She is. I know. Sometimes God gives both hands.
19: Mm-hmm.
18: But cheers, everyone. Let's do some beverage here.
19: Cheers.
18: Cheers, Holly.
0: Cheers.
18: Colleen, what do you... Oh, you have a mug. What did you move into?
19: Well, I'm kind of finishing up. It's speaking of lukewarm. I've got some lukewarm hazelnut coffee here.
18: Okay.
19: And I've got like maybe 2 more sips left of my electrolytes. Then I'll move on to good old fashioned nature's hydration water.
18: Just plain water?
19: Just plain water. That's what's coming up next.
18: Okay.
19: What do you got going on there?
18: I have my Arctic.
19: I see that you are adding your electrolytes to your Owala.
18: I have my Arctic raspberry. Oh, electrolytes to keep me healthy and hydrated.
19: Because
18: if you don't, hydrate, Colleen,
19: you'll
18: dehydrate. You'll dehydrate. That's right. And
19: you
18: I don't need to be dehydrating. I get to see my kid this weekend, so I'm very excited.
19: Okay, yeah, big weekend.
18: Yeah. My kid. And by the way, the paperwork is in. Thanks to Colin, he efforted the paperwork is in, so we're very close to the official adoption being done. So I'm very excited about that.
19: What needs to happen for it to be official? Is there like signatures?
18: We need to prick each other's fingers and blood, and then
19: and then you just shake hands.
18: Yeah, no, there's a hearing. It's very easy.
19: Oh,
18: the state of Minnesota.
19: So cool.
18: Yeah, the state of Minnesota makes adult adoption very easy. Thank you, Minnesota. A lot of stuff is. You can moan about getting caught in red tape with a lot of stuff, but our state makes adult adoption pretty darn simple. So, and Colin really helped because for the love of Pete, if I may just complain about a delightful thing real second, it was harder than finding, a young person at a bingo hall. Than trying to find a lawyer that would help me with this. It was I thought, I know lawyers. I know people that are lawyers, and I know lawyers that are people. Could not find one. I'm like, guys, hello, this isn't hard. I'm not suing Holly or, sorry, I just pulled you up, but yeah. So Colin helped out, and so we're just a sign. It's a couple, it's like 6 documents, and bada boom, bada bing. I mean, it's not quite that easy, but yeah, there's a hearing and then it's official and he's officially my son.
19: Oh, that's great.
0: Oh, you cross your T's, you dot your lowercase J's, and there it is.
18: And there he is. There it is. Yeah. But it was so darn funny. This is just full disclosure moment. This is an I'm old moment. G's were old. Where's my little open for G's were old? Because where is it? Oh, here it is.
3: G's were old.
18: I freaking couldn't remember his middle name. I'm not proud of this. I couldn't. But we just didn't say it a lot. You know what I mean? And I just did. I texted him. I'm going to go, hey, buddy. And I said his middle name. And I go, is that it? He goes, yeah. I go, I'm sorry.
19: You did know it.
0: Yeah.
18: Well, I thought,
0: did
18: I had
0: you know
18: it in my
0: a first
18: head.
0: Letter?
18: Oh, I knew the whole thing, but I wasn't 100%.
19: Yeah.
0: That's okay.
18: I know. I'm sorry.
0: When do we all say our middle names?
18: Right. That's what he even gave me grace. He goes, we just didn't say it a lot. I go, yeah, I knew it.
19: You know what? I'm going to make you feel slightly better.
18: Okay. You always do.
19: Okay. I gave birth out of my body to my children.
18: Mm-hmm.
19: 2 of them have the exact same birthday.
18: Okay.
19: And yet.
18: Yeah.
19: occasionally I will not forget their birthdays, but like mix up the numbers in my brain. Like I'll mix up, I'll get like the right month and then the wrong date. Like I'll take one of their months and the other one's date. You know what I'm saying? And
18: I hear you.
19: So it's like whenever I'm filling out paperwork, I feel like I'm being tested on mothery things that I'm supposed to just be able to pull up out of nowhere, right? And birthdays, I get it. I know. I was there. Trust and believe.
18: You were the first invite
19: there,
18: right?
19: Yeah. Oh, yeah. I was definitely, I was the definite first invite.
18: Yeah.
19: So I needed to be there in order for them to be there.
18: Yeah.
19: And still, I still get it every once in a while. I'll get it really mixed up. So
18: okay, that makes me feel better.
19: Yeah, Colleen, don't feel bad. And again, my kids made it easy. Two of them came on the same day.
18: Yeah.
19: You'd think that would be same year, everything.
18: Everything.
19: Everything.
18: Yeah.
19: Yeah, but I still every once in a while screw it up, so it's fine.
18: Thank you.
19: You're fine.
18: You've made me feel a little better.
19: You're doing great.
18: Yeah, I was sitting there.
19: I also look at them and call them the cat's name sometimes by accident, so just, you know.
18: Okay, that's the funny
2: thing. Which one's Teddy and which one's Meatloaf?
19: Just like, you know what it is? It's like when you're really frustrated in the moment and you need to, like, you're about to yell at somebody and you just start going through all the names.
18: Mm-hmm.
19: Yeah.
18: Meatloaf.
19: And sometimes I will look at my child and go, what is your name?
18: What is your name, child?
19: Help me out. Tell me. Tell me what I named you.
18: Tell me your name so I can yell at you.
19: You're doing great.
18: Me feel better. Okay, you've made me feel way better.
19: Mm-hmm.
18: But no, so I get to see Bren and my delightful daughter-in-law, which I can't. That's so weird. That just came out of my mouth hole.
19: Yeah.
18: That's so weird to say. That's so weird to say, but she is so delightful.
19: You got a twofer.
18: Her name is Michaela. Yeah, I got a twofer.
2: It was like shopping at Payless. You got a BOGO.
19: Yeah.
18: You could pay. Yeah, right? She is. Oh, I just adore her. She's such a good person. But yeah, I get to see those two this weekend. So it's gonna be a good weekend. So It is Dolly Parton Day 9-5 all day right here on My Talk. We have a Dolly game coming up.
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5: What's the weirdest thing that you find attractive on someone?
6: Collarbone. Like a very much so, like your skin is wrapping around that bone and you can see every little divot. Collarbones are sexy.
5: I get it. Hey, I like cauliflower ears.
6: Yeah.
5: The terrible wrestling ears, if you didn't know, that make them look giant and horrible. I think it's so hot.
6: What do you honestly think they're hot?
5: Yes, I want to put my mouth on them.
6: Do you like them because they like make...
5: And calves. I'm into calves.
6: I'm trying to remember if Jordan has great calves. Does he have great calves?
5: He did when we met.
6: Oh, dang. He's let his calves go? Oh, my God!
24: It's all right. You don't have calves. Bring that cauliflower ear over here and give mommy a little nibble.
6: Mommy wants
5: what?
6: Mommy's very veggie forward today.
5: What?
4: 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My Talk 107.1. 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

0: 925 Dolly Day. This is the Bargain Store. It's Peak Dolly. It was released in 1975 as the title track of her album, The Bargain Store. This is a song that Dolly actually wrote herself. The song went to number one on the Billboard Country charts. My Talk 107.1. That's right.
1: Yeah.
0: Yeah.
1: We just had a little oopsie-daisy. It's okay.
0: This little oopsie-daisy.
1: Little oopsie-daisy.
0: Uh-huh. Dolly turned heartbreak into retail therapy before retail therapy was even a phrase. It's Dolly, once again, ahead of the time, the Bargain Store, which we all need right now because gas is $400 a gallon. Thank you.
1: Oh, man.
2: Don't even.
0: Sorry, I didn't mean to bring that up. I'm sorry. I didn't mean to bring that up.
2: We were in such a good place.
0: I know. I'm sorry. That was my fault. That was my fault. I take full responsibility. It's time for, whether it's Dolly Day or not, we occasionally do this. It's time for, huh, why does Holly have this on the show sheet? Holly's written on our Google document. Wait, now people want to take away my LOLs and ha-has? What's happening, Holly?
3: People want to take away my lols and my ha-has.
2: Yeah, but why? Like, how? Why? Where? Why?
0: What?
3: This has been a brewing for quite some time, but I've noticed a story percolating on social media this past week for whatever reason. People want to take away my lols and my ha-has from my texts.
0: They do?
3: Yes, and particularly people younger than me. They're saying, you're old and crusty if you're using lols and ha-has. Well, what else am I supposed to use to express emotion
2: yes,
3: when I'm texting
2: thank
3: people?
2: Thank you.
3: I love my lols. I love my ha-has.
2: Also, if that's what makes you old and crusty, girl, own it. I love your old crusty self.
0: I have tennis elbow. I mean, that makes me old and crusty.
3: But they're trying to take this away. What I would ask people who are trying to take away my lols and my ha-has is, what is a viable alternative to this? What is a good way to communicate via text my lols and my ha-has? You know exactly what I mean with lol and ha-ha. Mm-hmm. I mean, I use lol somewhat ironically, but now I've just integrated in part of my speech. But what about my ha-ha-ha-ha-has and my ha-has?
0: What about those? Colleen, what should she do?
2: I don't know. But I'm not young enough to know.
3: And then sometimes you say ha-ha-ha-ha-ha-ha. How else am I supposed to talk?
2: I want people to know I'm laughing.
3: Exactly. I want people to know that whatever I'm typing is absurd.
2: Mm-hmm.
3: What am I supposed to do with that? How am I supposed to express myself?
2: What are they offering up as a substitute? Emojis?
3: Not even, because I think emojis are kind of somewhat crusty at this point. You get made fun of if you use the laughy cry face emoji.
2: That's my most used emoji. Emoji.
0: Is mosh moshi?
3: Emoji.
0: Moshi donut? It's mm-hmm. a moshi donut? Yeah.
2: It is. Yum. That is my
0: I
2: most
0: love a mochi donut, yeah.
2: used emoji, honestly.
3: How else am I supposed to talk? I know we're not supposed to put periods on sentences when we text. I've casualized my texting language. But sometimes you have to put a lol at the end of your sentence. Mm-hmm.
0: Sometimes you do.
3: Sometimes you just have to simply type in lol. Sometimes you need a ha-ha, ha-ha-ha, ha-ha-ha-ha, and sometimes even...
0: You need a Suzanne Summers Android ha-ha-ha?
3: Sure. You need a ha-ha-ha-ha-ha. And you can't take this away from me because you're not providing alternatives.
2: Yeah, that's what's frustrating. Like, typically, say in a business setting, if you'd like something to stop happening, you are solution oriented.
3: Yes, exactly.
0: Well, what do the young people want from you, Holly? I mean, what Gen Zers, I know you're listening.
2: Secret second question. How many young people would you say you're texting on a regular basis?
3: Oh, I don't text anyone under the age of 35, really.
2: Then I'm going to say go ahead and keep your lols and your ha-has.
3: But then sometimes I am encountering people who are maybe younger than that. How do I communicate? But then I'm supposed to be the old one. I'm supposed to be the one. I don't know what to do. See, I skipped this whole phase in life, and it's called being a parent.
2: Mm.
3: I'm not doing it. Y'all opt in. I didn't opt in on that. So I'm not in regular communication with people who are like really younger than me. So, well, what am I supposed to do?
2: I would say.
0: You going to solve this, Colleen?
2: I don't know that I'm going to solve it. I think I'm just going to What I would say
0: I'm
2: going to
0: check
2: this.
0: The email and see if any young people are emailing Holly. Go ahead.
2: They're not.
0: Oh, okay. I'm
2: so
0: just
2: let me
0: checking.
2: Save you some time.
0: Was that an old person thing
3: no,
0: to say?
3: No, but, okay. No, but nobody.
0: I'm trying.
3: They don't email.
2: No, they don't.
3: Yeah. Oh, okay.
2: And if they do, they're like.
0: That was an old person thing.
2: How
0: to say.
2: Do I write an email? They'll literally say that.
3: Yeah. And I write emails, and then I have to text people to say that I wrote you an email and I need you to reply to this
2: yes.
3: email because this is how I'm keeping track of things.
2: Yeah, one of my young people at one point said, well, how was I supposed to know that I needed to check my email?
3: And
2: I was like, well,
3: guys,
2: it's part of adulting.
3: I'm looking at this. I'm so sad. Because I'm looking at this story that's on Instagram. It's from this account called Today Years Old. I don't even know what it is. And I'm looking at Gen Z wants to stop using LOL at the end of text messages. Who do I see as like this?
0: Who?
2: Oh.
3: My niece, who's under the age of 25.
0: Are you serious?
2: That's why it showed up in your algorithm.
0: Yes.
3: Well, it actually showed up from my millennial friend saying the exact same thing.
2: Oh,
3: you can
2: gosh.
3: Tear LOL from my cold, dead hands. But
0: girl,
3: now I'm seeing that she has liked it. Now, I don't even think that really she knows what I do for a living and that I'm talking about her. And I'm not going to say her name.
2: Okay.
3: Because she seems like a cool person.
0: And
3: this okay. is the same niece that I taught how to speak like Napoleon Dynamite when
2: okay,
3: she was
2: that's
3: little,
2: actually
3: okay?
2: awesome. Which makes you the coolest
3: this
2: auntie.
3: This is how I'm repaid by being attacked. How to speak like Napoleon Dynamite when
2: okay,
3: she was little.
2: Okay, that's actually awesome. Which makes you
3: this,
2: the coolest this auntie.
3: This is how I'm repaid by being attacked.
2: Okay, so this is the thing. I'm going to

0: Oh, how cute. You're still doing that thing.
1: So what I'm hearing, Colleen, is you're saying if I am cringe, I am free.
0: You are. Yes. And
2: yes.
0: And embrace the cringe. Okay. Wrap your arms around the cringe. Snuggle up and get comfortable, because you just have to. You can't make you just can't. You're never going to be cool. You're never going to be cool enough to them. They'll think you're cool.
2: Yeah.
0: But you're going to be cool and say lol. You know, oh, Holly's cool, but and she also says lol.
2: Sorry, young people.
0: Sorry, young people.
2: Not sorry, though.
1: I'm not sorry to them. No. Sorry to me.
0: Yeah.
2: I know.
0: No, Holly, I want you to feel free to keep your lols and your
2: keep
0: ha-has.
2: The lols.
1: Thank you.
2: And your ha-ha.
1: Ha-ha. Because sometimes you have to have five ha's.
0: Mm-hmm.
1: It's how you express things. Anyways.
2: If you're AI Suzanne Summers. Yeah. Well,
1: thanks for hearing me out, guys.
0: We're here.
3: Where talk is fun.
4: 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Thanks.
3: 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Everything entertainment.
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4: Hate mornings, but love us? Have we got a replay for you?
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6: Well, I do love to write. That's my personal time with God. And I love to entertain. And I love to sing. And I love the audience. And I would hate to ever have to separate it. But if someone said, you can only do one thing for the rest of your life out of all the stuff you do, what would it be? I would choose to write songs just because I like feeling like I've left something in the world today that wasn't there yesterday. Mm-hmm. And stuff for other people to use and to enjoy. And I just really love that. That's my personal time with God when I write.
4: And Dolly wrote thousands and thousands and thousands of songs. Welcome back to 925. Dolly Day here on My Talk 107.1. I'm Jace with Colleen and Holly all day long here on our station. 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Each show, Colleen, all day long, giving them away. But you have to listen for that Dolly hot ticket sounder.
7: If you don't hear Paris Hilton, it's not a hot ticket sounder.
4: 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But do not call now. Because right now, in honor of Dolly Day, we're going to play Dolly Fun Facts, real or as fake as her acrylic nails.
7: I love it.
4: It is Colleen versus Holly, and it is very simple. We don't spend a lot of time making things difficult around these parts. I have Dolly Parton fun facts, Colleen and Holly. Some are real. And some are as fake as my eyebrows. Okay?
7: Okay.
4: And you must tell me if they are real or fake. Are you ready, Holly?
7: Yes.
4: Are you ready, Colleen?
7: I am ready.
4: Here is your first Dolly fun fact, real or fake. Dolly kept a wig cabinet on her tour bus specifically for her show wigs.
7: I know that is true.
4: Holly?
8: I feel like that is true.
4: You are both right. Mm-hmm. I started easy on that one. Next, Dolly fun fact. Real or as fake as my acrylic nails? Dolly's childhood nickname with her kin was Buttercup.
7: Oh my gosh, I even watched The Coat of Many Colors TV movie starring Rick Schroeder. Mm. And I am not clear on whether or not that is true, but I'm going to say it sounds true to me.
8: I'm going to say it's false. Something tells me that it's part true. Maybe she was called Butterfly because she likes butterflies
7: so much.
8: I
7: see what you're doing.
8: Yeah. So I'm going to say that is a false fact.
4: Holly is right. It is false.
7: That was good.
4: Next. Dolly once entered a Dolly Parton lookalike contest and lost.
7: That is 100% true.
8: Yes. Cosign.
4: Not going to waste any time because it's a legendary story and it is a true story. That's right. Next. The actual woman named Jolene was Dolly's childhood neighbor.
7: That is... Okay, wait. I have to clarify. Not the actual character, but the name.
4: The actual woman named Jolene lived by Dolly.
7: I'm going to say that is an acrylic nail.
4: False. Holly?
8: I think that the name Jolene was inspired by a neighbor in her childhood, so I'm going to say that's true.
4: It is acrylic nail falls.
8: No!
4: That's right. Holly, you're wrong.
8: Oh, it popped off!
4: Jolene is right.
7: It popped off.
4: It popped off.
8: Ow! Right my eye!
4: We are playing Dolly Parton, real or acrylic nail? Here we go. The Parton children grew up in a 3-bedroom farmhouse.
7: I don't think it had 3 bedrooms.
8: No, I think it was smaller than
7: that. Yeah, so I'm going to say that's an acrylic nail.
8: Yeah, acrylic nail. Falsy.
4: You are right. Well, speaking of that, how close did you pay attention to that? Because Dolly grew up as one of 12 children. Is that the right number?
7: Oh, man. I know. I always think 11. And I don't know if that's because she had 11 brothers and sisters or if she was one of 11.
8: Oh, boy. Look at this trick question.
7: This
8: I'm going
7: tricky.
8: To say that it's true. It feels right.
7: I'm going to say true, but I have questions.
4: It is right. That's right. 12 kids. 12 kids. Though rumored, Dolly Parton really did have tattoos.
8: That's true. I've heard rumors that she wore the whole sleeves and she had her whole body was covered in tattoos, allegedly, supposedly.
7: I feel like that's a false. I'm going to say acrylic nail on that one.
4: It's true. Holly.
7: Get out of town. I love that.
4: Mm-hmm. She described them as small, tasteful pastel tattoos, sometimes used to cover scars.
9: Right.
4: Let me give you one more. Okay, let's do this one. Dolly has repeatedly talked about admiring a heavily made-up peroxide blonde local woman when she was little. Oh, wait, no, that's not... Jason, I read the answer and not the question.
8: So it's true.
7: True!
4: Here's the final one. Dolly wrote her first song when she was approximately 5 years old.
7: I gotta say, I believe that.
8: I think so. Walking through the Dolly Museum at Dollywood, I think they pointed out this fact that she was super, super young. She could have even been younger than that, but let's just say this is true.
4: You ended on a high note. It is true, everybody! Dolly Parton, real or acrylic nails? Y'all did well. You win absolutely nothing, but y'all did well.
7: But I feel good.
4: Do you feel good?
7: I do.
4: That's fantastic.
7: And that's what matters.
4: That's truly what matters. It's not about winning. It's not about the prize you get.
7: Mm-mm.
4: It's just about the prize that you get.
7: Can I give people 2 other ideas of free ways that they can spread kindness like Dolly today?
4: Absolutely.
7: Go ahead and leave a great review for a small business or an employee who helped you.
4: I love that.
7: Right?
4: Yes.
7: Talk to a stranger, ask them a question, and actually listen to the answer. I don't know. It feels like that might be nice.
4: Actually, listen.
7: Bring somebody a little treat. Maybe at the office, go grab somebody some coffee.
4: Yeah.
7: You know, if you've got some extra donuts, whatever. Bring a treat.
4: Bring a treat.
7: Share about it.
4: Those are all free things, Colleen.
7: Those are all pretty free things. I mean, the treat thing you might have to pay for, but whatever.
8: Yeah, it might be fairly low cost, depending on the treat.
7: Yeah, maybe you made something. You got extra at home. Bring it in.
8: Yeah, maybe you made a Dolly Parton cake.
10: Those are so good.
4: Mm-hmm. From her Duncan Hines line.
7: Don't sleep on those.
4: No, they're actually very good.
7: She also has freezer meals. Don't sleep on those either.
4: Those are really good, yeah. Before we take a break and before we get to Aaron Schwab... Here's some important information put to a music bed that I had no idea was there. 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My Talk Listener Rewards. 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
7: I get it. You were distracted with the tickle in the ivories.
8: Yeah, I get it. 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
12: Some things are meant to stay camp boyfriends, even if they were. 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
13: Like, oh, I had a camp boyfriend who had a tie-dye bucket hat. I thought he was so hot. 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
7: Hot.
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13: 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And I said, I don't know that guy.
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13: 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No, it's not. It's definitely not.
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0: 1973 is my Tennessee mountain home. Title track of the album. And it was directly inspired by her East Tennessee home. Welcome back, everybody. It's Dolly Parton Day 925 all across the world, and we're leading the charge here on My Talk all day long. We're celebrating Dolly Parton. If Star Wars can have May the 4th, Dolly can have 925.
1: It's the least we can do.
0: It's the least we can do. One of the ways that we're celebrating is giving back, giving to you with a chance to win tickets to the sold-out Aaron Schwab Show at Crooner's Supper Club. Aaron is doing a Dolly sing-along. And Colleen and Holly, we are very lucky to have the icon herself, Aaron Schwab, joining us right now. Good morning, Aaron.
2: Good morning. It is early to refer to me as an icon, but I will take it.
1: Oh, girl.
2: And I will start my day with that.
1: Listen, that's a 24-hour-a-day title for you.
2: Thank you very much. My dogs agree. Wait, nope. The phone's just staring at me, looking at me like, why are you talking? I don't understand what's happening right now.
1: It's too early
2: for
1: that.
2: The dog is so confused right now.
0: Schwabarini, what goes into putting a show like this together?
2: Well, you know, I made a lot of lists of songs because I want to make sure that the ones that we have are like going to be fun and sing-alongable, you know? And I don't want to miss some of her most popular ones, but I also kind of want to honor the ones that I love, one that both of my guitar player and my piano player love. And so I made a list and like crossed over all the lists. So I have ones that have like from, I don't know, different articles, Variety or on the iTunes Essentials list or on, you know, whatever different lists I was compiling, Rolling Stone, Billboard's top, whatever. So I have a list of like 20 songs right now that we're looking at that could change at any point. And I might do some like on social media, like, what is your favorite song? Like, why now y'all pick a song to put in the show, you know, which could be really fun.
1: Fun.
2: So I have a solid list that has like the ones, you know, like 9 to 5, I Will Always Love You, Coat of Many Colors, Islands in the Stream, Here You Come Again, Two Doors Down. I mean, it's like to try to scale something like this down, I feel like what we need is like a 24-hour sing-along because we still wouldn't be done with all of her music.
1: Girl, listen, you want to put on that 24-hour sing-along, we will support you. Aaron Schwab, I got to ask you this question because, you know, we talk about, I mean, we hear people talk all the time, real singer people, about the singability of certain songs. What, you know, some songs are really hard to sing and some are really, you know, a little bit easier. When it comes to Dolly Parton songs, what is there anything that's particularly challenging about them? I mean, I can imagine it would all be challenging to me. But for you as a singer,
2: I think from the ones that I know that I've sung and from listening and singing along, I would say her songs are like inherently sing-alongable. I think she writes them that way. I think she lyrically writes in a vernacular that we actually speak in, which makes everything sing-alongable. Mm. You know, if she writes it so that it comes out easy and it makes sense, you know, and then her melody lines come from this great old classic country space where it was learned, you know, by singing it to somebody else who sang it to somebody else who sang it to somebody else. And it's like this great collaborative way of writing that sort of lends itself to like, and now everybody sing. So, I mean, I don't know of any that I would be like, that's just really hard. I think the challenging thing about it is if you're performing, that's why I'm not doing a tribute show. I'm doing a sing-along because there's no way that I could feel like I could deliver those songs.
1: Yeah.
2: You know, in a way that I was like, I am not a Dolly Parton impersonator. I'm just a fan who wants to celebrate and sing all the songs with everybody else I know. And I think that's something Dolly and I have in common is we both love when everybody else sings with us. Because it just creates an energy in the room that is so great. And it makes everyone feel happy and good, which was like her goal, you know?
0: Aaron Schwab is our guest. We have about a minute and a half left. The show is at Crooners October 2nd, but it is sold out. Yeah. Holly Roberts?
3: Aaron Schwab, when people come to a sing-along, can they just belt it out?
2: Yes. That is all I want you to do.
3: Great.
2: The worse everybody else sings, the better I sound. So, like,
0: Whatever. Whatever.
2: The more people, the better. Also, like, it hurts my actual physical heart when people are like, well, I'm not going to sing. I can't sing. Everyone can sing, right? When you are invited, take the opportunity and do it because it's worth it. It will free something inside of your body that feels so good, and it will create community with the people next to you in a way that nothing else does.
1: Yeah, I feel like this is such a good way to process kind of the grief and loss of Dolly in a communal setting. I think that's so... I'm so glad you're doing this, Erin.
2: Thank you. I am too. Thanks for letting me talk about it.
0: Oh my gosh.
2: So fun. And now it's you have to win tickets. What?
0: I know. Girl.
2: I'm popular.
0: I was going to say, girl, it's sold out. You're like Taylor Swift.
2: I know. Do you think it's going to get all jacked up? People are going to be like selling tickets offside for like $3,000. You can go see Aaron Schwab.
0: They're going to be in like Target. They're going to be in Aldi parking lot selling tickets to your show. Yeah.
2: No, they're still tracking me down for the sunglasses from the state fair, so it's fine.
0: Oh, I know. Right. Please do not approach Erin in parking lots for the Jason Show sunglasses. Do not approach her. She does not have a stash in her park. Anyway, Schwabby, thank you so much.
2: Yes.
0: I will see you a little bit later, and we will see you on October 2nd. Thank you, Schwabby. Now,
2: happy
0: speaking of that, happy 925. Now, speaking of that, Holly, Colleen, and I are going to give you a little hint. We have Screen Queens coming up, okay? Screen Queens is a self-contained little nugget of goodness. Mm-hmm. Colleen, we know a birdie. And that birdie told us that people may want to listen for the next Hot Ticket Sounder. Like maybe, I don't know, Colleen, maybe right before Screen
1: Queens.
0: Did I hear that? I don't know.
1: I believe that you do speak bird.
0: I do speak bird. Holly, do I speak bird? I think I do. Right there. Oh, there's Colleen. There's the bird. Such a cute bird. Chance to win those tickets. Screen Queens and WTF, a packed third hour begins right after this.
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19: 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It is 9:25. Happy Dolly Parton Day.
20: That's right. Yay. Dolly Day. I hope that they make this an annual thing. I hope
19: I
20: that
19: do
20: it's
19: as
20: not
19: well.
20: Just, you know, in our first 9:25, September 25th after her passing, but I hope it becomes a tradition, a nice way every year to just remember her and all the fun and joy and love that she brought into the world.
19: I agree. That would be fun. Maybe, you know, as time goes on, you know, people will come in wearing wigs, maybe pink. A lot of people are asked to wear pink.
20: Did you wear any pink today?
19: I did not wear pink, but I'm wearing a Dolly Parton shirt like Holly's wearing and Colleen.
20: Are you wearing the same Dolly Parton shirt? Okay, it's a new one today. It's a new one. Because, you know, you had worn that one 2 days in a row, and I was like, I got a real college freshman on my hands here. Okay, looking cool.
19: Yeah, man.
20: I forgot to bring Ida Dolly's shirt that I got yesterday, and I forgot to bring it home. I could have worn it today.
19: That would have been nice, Steve.
20: I'm sorry.
19: Anyway, my dog is a little confused, though.
20: So Donna's dog is named Dolly.
19: That's right.
20: And, this is going to be a tough day for her, perhaps annually. Because I would imagine when you go on walks, people would just be loudly talking.
19: Yes, and happy about, Dolly Day, happy everybody. Dolly. And then, you know, she's so narcissistic. She thinks it's about her.
20: Yeah, and she's thinking, why is everybody wishing me a happy me day? Do they know that I just chewed on the dining table leg?
19: That's right. Please don't say things like that. I feel like that's bad energy.
20: You feel like it's going to just cause it? It's manifesting it?
19: Yes, please don't, because it is a new dining room table. Thank you.
20: Oh, I didn't know that. We'll get to that in a minute.
19: I'll tell you.
20: What?
19: What?
20: Hang on. At 11:30 today, Rocco, DJ Rock Lobster, is going to drop by because since it is Dolly Day, he's going to swing by for a same name game.
19: Yes.
20: Dolly Parton, Jolene kind of edition. And so that's going to be fun. We'll have some Dolly fun at 11:30 today.
19: I love it.
20: That what do you mean you got a new dining table?
19: I got it last year. I just didn't tell anybody. You know why?
20: Why aren't you telling people things?
19: I don't know.
20: Why do you
19: this is what
20: do this?
19: Happened. What happened was
20: okay.
19: I feel like I took the table down for a reason and then I couldn't get it back up again. And so I'm like, I'm just getting rid of this table.
20: Forced into it. Yeah.
19: Yeah. And so I had to put the table into the back of my car because my garbage man's not going to pick that up. But for whatever reason, the city of Minneapolis will take anything. So really? I have a friend who lets me dump my garbage in her alleyway.
20: Really?
19: Right before, you know, the garbage gets picked up. So, yeah. So then I ended up getting a new table. I always wanted a round table, not an oval.
20: Round tables are great for conversation.
19: Correct. So I got me a round table.
20: You probably just wanted it for the aesthetics, though, yeah?
19: No, I mean, well, I know what you're saying because I don't have people over.
20: You're a loner. You're a lone wolf.
19: You know, I had an unexpected guest yesterday.
20: You had somebody drop by your house?
19: Yeah, rang the doorbell.
20: Without texting or calling first?
19: That's right.
20: Mm-hmm. Donna, what'd you do? Call the police.
19: No, I invited the person in, had a little visit with the person, and then I started to leave while person was still in my house. I'm like, I got to go. I got to be somewhere.
20: How tidy was the house?
19: Not up to my standard.
20: Oh, no.
19: Nope.
20: So were you, as they were there visiting, were you just explaining away the mess the whole time?
19: I just said, oh my gosh, I'm so sorry. My house is a mess. And he was like, no, it's fine. It's fine. Oh, and I'm like, okay, let me go check the bathroom to make sure. The bathroom was a disaster. I had a hammer on the vanity. I had decorative things all over the place, a pair of shoes in the bathroom. It was not a good situation.
20: Oh, no, Donna. What, did this person use the restroom? Were they essentially using your house as a glorified port-a-john?
19: No, but I knew that at some point they would want to use the restroom.
20: Wow.
19: So I ran up there. I'm like, did I flush the toilet?
20: I can't get past the fact that you were sitting in your house and without first receiving a text message and then, you know, God forbid, a call.
19: Right.
20: Your doorbell rang. It wasn't a solicitor. It was someone who knew you and then you invited them in. That, I feel like we just time traveled back to 1988.
19: I know. Tell me about it.
20: We have company. Yeah. Bring out the cookies.
19: Like, dang it. Yeah. And I have no snacks. I don't have anything to offer anybody.
20: Of course.
19: What do you mean, of course?
20: Of course you don't.
19: Like,
20: you
19: I don't know. Does it feed yourself?
20: Do
19: people always have potato chips in their house? I don't know. I don't.
20: You know what would be nice maybe for you? Just have a sleeve of cookies. Just have company cookies. Oh, my gosh. You could put them in a tin.
19: I do have cookies in the freezer. I could have taken some out. But this person would not eat cookies.
20: Plus, what are you going to do? Just wait for them to thaw? Now how long are they there?
19: You know what? They actually, you could eat them frozen. Sometimes I'll just take one out and just bite into it. I'm like, this is good. What are we doing?
20: I'm happy that you were being social. That's nice. And you accepted the guest.
19: And then I had dinner with someone. Thank you.
20: Oh, my gosh. I have a question. What kind of a, I want to make, see if I can make a correlation here. What kind of a gas tank person are you? That's the first part of my question. Like, when do you feel, when you're driving around, all right, I really got to get to a gas station. Are you comfortable going south of a quarter tank into an eighth range, maybe even flirting with the 16th or the gas light comes on? Or are you, no, we got to stay ahead of this problem. What kind of person are you?
19: I am the person who looks down at my gas gauge and goes, oh my gosh, I didn't realize I need gas.
20: Yeah.
19: That's me. I'm not like, oh, it just fell below half a tank. I better go get gas. No. Who are those weirdos?
20: Okay. Now, the follow-up question. What kind of a phone battery person are you? Does your phone battery percentage get low often?
19: Not anymore because I have a new phone. But yes. Are you saying do you wait to plug it in to charge it? Until it's low, yes.
20: I'm trying to find out, yes. Okay, if there is a correlation between, there's no study out there. This is a Stevie Boy random thought. Are the people who get nervous because, oh, we're below a half a tank, we should find a stop, are they the same people who proudly say, oh, my battery never gets below 50% on my iPhone? And likewise, are the people who run on E and they're like, oh, it says I'm empty, 0 miles to empty, that means I probably have 10 more miles. Let's ride this thing around for a little bit. Are they the same people who are like, can I borrow a charger? I'm at 5%. I wonder if it goes both ways.
19: I think that's a really good question. I think you are probably the same in both areas, for
20: yeah,
19: sure.
20: Or is there just one spot of your life where you just, everything else might be buttoned up, but you're always at like 8% battery every day. I don't like the battery thing. I don't like it when it says you're low. I'm like, come on, guys.
19: Yeah. What kind of person are you, Steve? And why are you asking this question?
20: I don't know. This is a random thought of, is there a correlation between gas tank levels and our threshold for comfort there versus phone battery? Because there are people who get very uptight with that iPhone thing. And my wife, God love her. So many great things. She's great. She does not, I don't think, understand well gas tank math. And so very often she'll be like, oh, geez, I'm kind of low on gas. I have to take the girl somewhere. Do you think I'll be able to get there and back? And I'm like, that's like a 24-mile round trip and you're at a quarter tank. Yes. You're not driving like a diesel big rig.
19: Oh, okay. I guess I don't understand that either. I used to have a countdown.
20: I love
19: like,
20: the countdown.
19: You know, like you, yeah. 17 miles to empty, 15 miles to empty. I don't have it anymore. So we're all playing roulette with this thing, right? I don't know. I could be on the side of the road in 15 minutes or I can make it to work and back home.
20: I would always say this. If the needle gets fully to E, and we'll end here. If the needle fully gets to E, you still got like 15 or 20 miles. It's not once it hits E. And likewise, if it's digital and it says now 0 miles to empty, your car doesn't automatically power down.
19: Okay.
20: You probably have about 15 to 20 miles more of driving around. And I've lived that. I've played that game. Kind of like Kramer did in that one episode of Seinfeld. If you know, you know. I guess I'm like Kramer right now.
19: Okay. I had a boyfriend once. Thank you for asking.
20: Whoa, shocking.
19: And he would always run out of gas. Like, it happened at least three times where my mom would be like, he ran out of gas again?
20: Red flag.
19: You think that's like, you know, kind of old school in the 50s? Well, he ran out of gas because he wants to, you know, make a pass at her.
20: Oh. I wasn't thinking like that.
19: Oh.
20: No, I was thinking more like, I think you might have been dating a moron.
19: Or someone who didn't make a lot of money and would, and it would happen, you know where it would happen?
20: Where?
19: In New York City, where you can't find a gas station anywhere.
20: They don't have them in that state. I don't think so. I think you got to go to Jersey.
19: They do.
20: He was a simpleton. If you run out of gas three times as an adult, in a stretch of however long you guys were dating, let's say a year or two.
19: Yeah, that it was months.
20: Oh, dear Lord. He should have been in an institution just for testing. I'm not labeling him.
19: Okay.
20: Moron. Anyway.
19: Anyway, I got a new dining room table. Thanks.
20: When we come back, we'll do a little pop culture ping pong at 9:30. We've got Drake news, Justin Bieber, Nick Cannon, all sorts of stuff out there. But when we return, your body might have a preference of who you eat with.
19: Hmm.
20: Something sort of interesting in terms of relationships and physiologically what's happening when we're eating. Oh, and then can you guess this, Donna? People say that this is more relaxing than a massage.
19: Oh.
20: This is more relaxing than a massage by a lot,
19: wow.
20: By the way.
19: Okay.
20: We will, and don't go hanky-panky on me, okay? This is different.
19: Okay.
20: I'll tell you about it. When we come back, Donna, Steve, my talk.
3: Morning, sunshine.
21: Jim Henson is celebrating a birthday today. He's dead, but he's celebrating a birthday, 90 years old.
22: But we thank him. For
21: we
22: all that he gave
21: him.
22: Us.
21: Mm-hmm. And he gave the world so very much.
22: I sat
21: so
22: in a hot tub much. With him once at a hotel in Washington, D.C. Wow, that didn't come out right at all.
21: You want to correct the record on this one?
22: Well, it's a true story.
21: And don't you love, and I wish I would have planned it. I wish I could say I planned it. And don't you love how the music bed perfectly ended after, I mean, chef's kiss. I mean,
22: beautiful.
21: Colleen drops in, I was in a hot tub with Jim Henson. Dun, dun, dun, dun, dun.
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19: Hello. Welcome to hour two of the Donna and Steve Show. Happy Friday.
20: Mama McStank, Daddy Gravy, we are here until noon.
19: Have you heard the new Taylor Swift song?
20: I haven't listened to it yet.
19: Would you like to hear it?
20: I would love to hear it.
19: Okay, so this is all part of The Life of a Showgirl, The Encore. The song that I'm going to play for you is called Patient Zero. Kick it.

0: I like what I'm hearing so far.
1: I really like the music.
0: Yeah. I like that beginning. That beginning was kind of cool, a little unexpected.
1: Irish kind of feel to it.
0: I want to know where the hook goes here.
1: I think we already heard it.
0: Oh, it was at the very beginning.
1: Wait.
0: Here we go!

0: more upbeat instead of this mid-tempo stuff.
1: She's in her mid-tempo era.
0: Yeah, I think you're right.
1: To be very honest. I dig that. It's been a minute since we've had like a shake it off from her.
0: Yeah, agreed.
1: But this is that's a vibe. I like that. I understand she's still talking about breakups. I decipher.
0: And of course, all the Swifties are wondering who it's about. Front runner seems to be Joe Jonas.
1: Oh, really?
0: That's a long time to hang on to that song, though, unless it's newly written.
1: Yeah. Plus, isn't he doing well now? And he's married to Priyanka Chopra? Or am I thinking of the wrong one?
0: That's Nick Jonas.
1: Is that Nick?
0: Joe was married to Sophie Turner, and they have broken up. And now he's got a new girlfriend. They do have a child together.
1: Wait a minute. And Sophie Turner is friends with Taylor Swift.
0: That's a good question.
1: Didn't they hang out or something? Or am I making this up now?
0: Probably.
1: What? Probably.
0: They probably are friends. Sure. I think Taylor's gotten over stuff. By the way.
1: Yeah, they're close friends.
0: Okay. Well, they have an ex in common.
1: Yes, because Taylor Swift stepped in as a quote-unquote hero by housing Sophie Turner and her children free of charge during her 2023 divorce from Joe Jonas.
0: Wow.
1: Who famously dated Taylor Swift briefly back in 2008.
0: Yeah, he broke up with her via text.
1: May I ask a question?
0: Yes, and then I'll tell you about the video.
1: Is there some point where even lyrically in songs, it's okay to let bygones be bygones? Or is this just such a never drying up well of lyrical opportunity for her that she'll always stay rooted in some level of breakup-y songs?
0: I mean,
1: it's cool. I like the sound of the song and all that. I'm asking.
0: You write what you know, right?
1: Yeah. So maybe her songs will change as time goes on and as she's in a loving relationship.
0: Yeah, maybe she'll have babies and she'll sing about that special kind of love.
1: Sure. And then at one point the baby will become like a teenager and one day be like, I hate you, Mom.
0: Yeah.
1: And then she'll drop a diss track on the baby. That sounds cool. It's a nice new song. We like
0: The official music video is debuting on the VMAs, by the way. Colin Farrell and Dakota Johnson are in the video, in case you did not know.
1: Oh, that's fun.
0: I know, right?
1: Yeah.
0: Okay, then. Bye. Oh, I want to tell you about this. Dolly Parton's final recording is a duet with Bono. You say Bono or Bono? It's Bono, right?
1: I would say Bono because of how it's pronounced. However, if I was talking about Sonny Bono, I would say Bono.
0: There you go. That makes sense.
1: And then
0: sense.
1: There's that legal term. What's the legal term?
0: Pro bono.
1: Pro bono. I mean, who knew that lawyers were such big fans of Sonny?
0: And I am pro bono.
1: I love it.
0: Okay, so Dolly Parton's final recording is a duet with Bono on U2's upcoming album that I'm not going to pronounce because I'm going to say it wrong and then you're going to make fun of me.
1: Please say it.
0: But anyway, no. Carnival de Luz. Anyway, it's a lovely country song. It is called Torn. It will be the final track on the album. Listen to what Bono said. He said, when she got ill, she got out of bed to sing this song.
1: No way.
0: He said, and you can hear that. He said, I can't even listen to it now. He said she sang her heart out, and he could not believe that was an 80-year-old woman singing.
1: Getting out of bed. A sick bed, so to speak.
0: Right.
1: To sing. Wow, that's crazy.
0: He had initially asked her to be a part of a project that was inspired by Irish folk music. Mm. But instead, she said, hey, I have this song. And Bono and Snow Patrol's Johnny McDade rewrote the lyrics around a mother who's watching her family fall apart. Mm. And so I guess Dolly recorded her vocals in June. And she was able to hear the song before she passed away, and she gave her seal of approval.
1: Oh, that's so great. Well, I look forward to hearing that.
0: The album comes out November 13th.
1: Here is an interesting thing about Dolly Parton since her passing, as we've continued to learn a few more things. Her makeup artist was the only person that was allowed to see her on her deathbed.
0: That is so Dolly.
1: So Dolly,
0: that
1: right?
0: That is the dolliest thing I've ever heard.
1: Dolly Parton did not allow family and friends to see her on her deathbed. Why? Because she didn't want anyone to remember her in her fragile, dying state. However, she did allow her wig and makeup artist, Cheryl Riddle is her full name, to be there. Dolly had an open casket service, so Cheryl would be the one getting her dolled up after she passed away. Anyway, plus you figure Cheryl Riddle, if she's her makeup artist and wig master, she had seen Dolly in every Dolly

0: that she had, she was on an RV doing a road trip with her husband. She was hanging her head out the window like, we're on a road trip.
1: No wig, no, you know, not a ton of makeup. And she said, I'm sure people who saw me were like, wow, that looks like an ugly Dolly Parton. She was so funny.
0: Oh, so funny.
1: By the way, I also saw that Dolly reportedly flew to Germany a year before she passed away to receive experimental treatment.
0: Yeah, I saw that.
1: Yeah, so sad.
0: Anyway, well, today is, if you haven't looked at your calendar yet, it is September 25th. That is 9/25. And so it is Dolly Day here all day on My Talk. At 11:30, we are going to be playing a little cover story. Or wait, Same Namigame or cover story?
1: I don't remember.
0: We're doing something with Dolly Parton and Rocco. Same name game. Huh?
1: Yeah, I think. I don't know.
0: Hang on. Rocco emailed us.
1: Oh, he did?
0: Well, he texted us. I don't know. That's nice. Cover story. We're doing cover story.
1: Wait. That means we're playing.
0: Is that what that means?
1: Is it cover story? One person who does? Oh, no. We have not played this in forever. Ever.
0: But this is one of our old favorite games. If you've never played 11:30, you'll want to be here for this. It's really fun. Oh, I love this game. We should bring this game back.
1: We should. You're so good at it, and I'm so terrible, but that's what makes it fun.
0: Maybe every once in a while we could do it with Rocco. But here's what it is. So Jolene is the song today. And what he has done is made a mashup of multiple artists who have done covers of Jolene, and it'll all mash up together. He'll let us know how many voices in total we are hearing. And then we have to see if we can identify each voice that is singing the song in that order. So it's very fun. It's a nice little musical challenge. Stay with us at 11:30.
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8: 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Nobody was embracing you. The kids were cruel. 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
1: Thanks.
0: No, you're supposed to say, oh, Steve, you're the best.
1: No, probably won't do that.
0: Okay, how about a compromise? Say, these are the best. These replayable segments that we liked from today's show.
1: But you just said that.
0: I know, I'm the best.
1: Okay. All right.
2: Bumblebee tuna.
1: Wait a minute. Wait. Bumblebee tuna. I love bumblebee tuna.
2: Was that from their commercial?
1: Yeah.
2: I only know bumblebee tuna, and I don't know why it's coming to my mind, but I had to look it up to make sure I was remembering it. Bumblebee tuna, which was from Ace Ventura: When Nature Calls.
1: Oh!
2: When Jim Carrey, his character, is meeting a local tribe in the jungle. And he's trying to mimic their greeting, which is Bambawe Atuna. And he just says, Bumblebee Tuna.
1: That's awesome. Anyway, Thanks for sharing that.
2: Thank you, ma'am.
1: All right. Here we go. C-O-V-C-K. I hit the button and it's not doing anything because Stormer isn't paying attention.
2: He's handling calls. He's doing things behind the scenes. We should be gracious.
3: Game start. C-O-P-C-K. C-O-P-C-K. C-O-P-C-K.
4: College and pop culture knowledge.
1: Your brother wants to be a lifeline for you.
2: Oh, yeah. He said he tried calling in last week and couldn't get through.
1: Yeah, and then he was texting me, and I was like, oh, yeah, we'll call you.
2: Why did he text you? Do you think he has a surprise for me?
1: No, I think he just really wants to help you.
2: Oh, yeah, because I never get to be a lifeline situation.
1: That's right.
2: Oh, well, this idiot doesn't know anything about Dolly Parton. If that's the topic. All righty, Stormer's back.
5: Oh, sorry about that, guys.
1: It's
5: I had a couple people hang up on me.
1: Oh, no.
5: I was answering
1: Stop
5: their calls,
1: it.
5: And then I couldn't hear them. I think my phone's busted. So I'm so sorry if I answered your call and I couldn't hear you. I think I need to talk to the engineers about something really quick. Anyway, it's Donna Valentine with her 338 points, taking on Steve Patterson with his 330 points. I mean, Stevie boy, you get the lifeline today. We are going out to Champlin, Minnesota. We're saying good morning to Maddie.
2: Hi, Maddie. Good morning.
6: Good morning.
2: Maddie, what's going on in your day today? After you play the game, you will do what next?
6: I'm on maternity leave, so I'm going to hang out with my baby.
2: Oh, congratulations. What? Tell us about your baby.
6: She's almost 3 weeks old.
2: Oh, my gosh.
6: Her name is Willa. She's adorable.
1: Willa! That's so cute.
2: Oh, God bless you.
1: Is
2: well,
1: she
2: congratulations.
1: Your first?
6: She's my third.
1: Your third baby.
2: Hey, yeah. do you have a burp rag on your shoulder right now?
6: I sure do. I have her attached to me right now in her carrier too.
2: Oh God, love her. Oh, I am so jealous of parents
1: love
2: in that
1: babies.
2: That phase now. That sweet little cooing, cuddling, their little open mouth and breath. Oh, it's just so great. Anyway, all right. Well, you're my partner today, and I have a hunch that I know what today's topic is. Stormer?
5: Well, guys, it is officially September 25th, 925, and we are celebrating this artist all day long. We're going to celebrate her, too, on the College of Pop Culture Knowledge. We're doing Dolly Parton trivia today.
1: All right.
2: All right, Donna, you scram. You get out of here, and we'll call you back when it's your time.
5: All right, sounds good. Donna Valentine's leaving the room. And Maddie, I'm going to put you on hold really quick here as we go over the first round of questions with Stevie Boy for Dolly Parton trivia. Are you ready, Mr. Patterson?
2: I'm ready.
5: Let's begin with this first question here. Dolly Parton starred alongside Sally Field, Shirley MacLaine, Daryl Hannah, Olympia Dukakis, and Julia Roberts in this 1989 movie.
2: Is that Steel Magnolias?
5: She played Aunt Dolly in three episodes of this Disney Channel show.
2: That's got to be Hannah Montana.
5: And she was Grammy nominated in 1984 for this song.
2: I'm going to say I Will Always Love You. Can you ask the first one again?
5: Yeah, she starred alongside Sally Field, Shirley MacLaine, Daryl Hannah, Olympia Dukakis, and Julia Roberts in this 1989 movie.
2: All right, I think I'm going to stick with what I said there. I don't know.
5: All right, time is up. Let's bring Maddie back into the convo here. All right, Maddie, you heard my Dolly Parton questions. You heard Steve's answers. Would you like to change any of Steve's answers?
6: I think the last one is Islands in the Stream.
5: All right, so we're going to change it from I'll Always Love You to Islands in the Stream. Okay, anything else, Maddie?
6: Nope, I think everything else is correct.
2: All right,
5: sounds
2: Donna?
5: Good. Maddie, Donna's I'm going to put you on hold one more time. Let's bring Donna Valentine back into the room. Looks like she maybe entered the room a little prematurely. Donna, did you hear any of the answers?
1: Everything shut off. All the headphones are volumes down. I shut the speaker off.
5: And do we believe her, Steve?
2: Absolutely. I believe women, Stormer.
5: I should start doing that someday.
2: That's right.
5: Okay. All right, Donna, you ready for some Dolly Parton trivia?
1: I am.
5: All right, let's begin with this first question. She starred alongside Sally Field, Shirley MacLaine, Daryl Hannah, Olympia Dukakis, and Julia Roberts in this 1989 movie.
1: I'm just going to say Fried Green Tomatoes for right now, even though that's wrong.
5: And she played Aunt Dolly in 3 episodes of this Disney Channel show.
1: Hannah Montana.
5: And she was Grammy nominated in 1984 for this song.
1: I Will Always Love You. And, oh my God, what is the name of that? She's diabetic. Julia Roberts. Beauty Parlor.
5: All right, time is up. Let's bring Maddie back in here and let's see who gets to spin the wheel. Question number one. Dolly Parton starred alongside Sally Field, Shirley MacLaine, Daryl Hannah, Olympia Dukakis, and Julia Roberts in this 1989 movie. Donna, you said Fried Green Tomatoes.
1: Kill me.
5: Delicious. Steve, you said Steel Magnolias. Correct answer is Steel Magnolias. Steve is on the board.
1: Dang it.
2: I've never seen it. I just
5: nor have I
2: figured that was it.
5: All right. Question number two. Dolly Parton played Aunt Dolly in 3 episodes of this Disney Channel show. You all said Hannah Montana. Correct answer is Hannah Montana.
2: And all right.
5: Good Steve job, still Donna. Has the lead. Final question here. Dolly Parton was Grammy nominated in 1984 for this song. Now, Steve, you said, I Will Always Love You, but then Maddie changed your answer to Islands in the Stream.
1: Mm.
5: Donna, you also said, I Will Always Love You. The correct answer is Islands in the Stream. A great
1: Whoa!
5: Assist by Maddie there, and that means Stevie Boy
2: Maddie!
5: Is your winner today in the Dolly Parton edition of the COPCK.
2: Maddie, you did that for us, sister. That was that Mama Juju.
6: For sure. Yeah.
2: Hey, can you, without disrupting your baby who's like attached to your chest right now, can you spin the wheel and see if you can get me some points?
6: Of course.
2: Three, two, one.
6: So.
5: Great spin, Maddie. Great spin. I don't think we woke up the baby with that spin, so that's good. And today's game for Steve Patterson was worth 8 points today.
1: Ooh.
5: It means Steve has retaken the lead. He's up to 341 points, while Donna now trails with 338.
2: Ooh. Maddie, you did it. Thank you so much for calling in. Congratulations on your beautiful third baby. And stay on the line. Stormer will get you a little Mind Talk love, okay?
6: Awesome. Thanks, guys.
1: Thank you.
2: Maddie.
1: Congrats on Willa.
2: Yes.
6: Thank you.
1: Oh, sweet. Okay, hold on. Oh, Steve.
2: Donna, you need to move on. Pick yourself up by your bootstraps, okay?
1: All right. Are we doing the real quick tiebreaker?
2: Let's redo it real quick.
5: All right. Here we go. Dolly Parton appeared in a 1978 television special starring this singer and actress. This singer and actress was in a folk rock duo band with her husband.
1: What?
5: This singer and actress is known as the Goddess of Pop. And that's all the clues I got.
1: This is unprecedented.
2: Unbelievable.
5: Should I repeat them?
1: Nope.
5: Okay.
1: Actress and singer.
5: Mm-hmm.
2: Repeat the first one.
5: Dolly Parton appeared in a 1978 television special that starred the singer and actress.
2: I'm going to say Cher.
1: Sure.
5: Is it Cher? It is Cher. You're getting an extra point today, Steve. You are moving up to 342 points. Donna, you're going to stay at 338 for now.
1: Okay.
2: I'll make you happy by giving you something useful, Donna.
1: I can't wait. Hit me.
2: I have 3 quick kitchen hacks for you that I think maybe they feel a little bit obvious, but I think at least one is a pretty decent idea. I've got one for the freezer, two for the fridge, okay?
1: I'm ready.
2: Put a dry erase marker near the freezer, and maybe you could even have a little magnetic dry erase board, like clear, you know, if you want it to kind of look a little less like, oh my gosh, there's a dry erase board on the freezer. But what you do is you write what goes into the freezer on the door, or, you know, if you're using a nearby board, and then erase it when it comes out. But that way, it keeps you from, you know how you kind of end up doing like an archaeological dig at some point, trying to find fossils, and you're looking into Ziplocs like, what is this thing? What's inside of this foil? You just keep an inventory on your freezer, on the door of your freezer.
1: Okay. I just write on the bag that I put it in.
2: But that way you could just be like, top shelf is this, this, and this. Because sometimes, what if it's in foil? You ever never put anything in foil?
1: Sure, sure. Excellent. Love this tip.
2: All right. Similar. A cousin. What you already do, which I have just started doing, the leftover date rule. Put a small piece of masking tape if you need to. Or if you use a Ziploc bag, they have a spot for you to label it. And then you just put the date that it went in and the date that you should not eat it past. Maybe it's got a 3-day shelf life. Fine. I have chicken that I get from Costco. Once you open the bag, it says good to eat for the next 6 days. That has really taken a lot of guesswork out. And we used to throw out little bags of like, should we eat that chicken? I don't want to die today.
1: Yeah.
2: All right, throw it out.
1: Is it slimy?
2: Yes. When someone's like, can you smell this deli meat? I'm like, no, sir, I cannot. Not today. Also, third one, before you buy another mustard, before you buy another hot sauce, a little more dressing, don't forget to put that nearly empty bottle upside down on a designated must-use first section of your fridge. So maybe you could make your top shelf use this first.
1: Sure.
2: Even if you got new ketchup, we got to drain that top ketchup before we crack open the new Heinz bottle. Ain't that right, Mama?
1: Absolutely.
2: Just rate them real quick. 1 to 10, overall value of those hacks. And I would ask, based on your face right now, that you please grade on a curve.
1: I would say, for me, personally, not as useful as it would be for someone with a big family. But I do appreciate it. Thank you.
2: Thank you, Donna.
1: Good night.
2: Good night. We'll be back, Donna and Steve.
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7: You can fake it till you make it. 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
8: That's why she gets Botox.
7: I guess, yeah, I have to just hide it all.
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7: I was editing a video of yours where I'm just staring at you as you explain to me which concealer is good. And then I go, oh, that's why some people think I'm mad.
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7: I'm having a great time. 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
7: Literally me.
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15: 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If 9 to noon isn't a good time for you, you're in luck.
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1: Hello. Welcome back to the show. It is the Donna and Steve show. Oh, don't forget, coming up at 11:30, we're going to be playing Cover Story, the Dolly Parton edition.
2: We haven't played Cover Story in probably...
1: a year?
2: I think two.
1: Really?
2: Well, when did we fire Rocco from the show?
1: It's hard to know.
2: It's hard to know. Yeah. I think it's been 2 years.
1: Wow. Well, we're due.
2: We are so due. Oh, my gosh. I love the show. And I hope that... I'd love to find a way to bring it back more with some more frequency.
1: That'd be great.
2: It's a really fun game.
1: It's a super fun game. Yeah, let's bring that back. I vote to bring it back.
2: All right. Well, we have to make it work.
1: That we have to make sure Rocco wants to do it.
2: Hey, real quick before we get into our other things, I just want to say you really helped me by saying that it was probably because I was trimming my facial hair and maybe not cleaning it out. I legitimately was wondering if I had like weird little micro holes inside of my mouth. And it's so unlike me to jump to conclusions.
1: You know, it's so funny you bring this up because I was laughing about it. And I wanted to come back and go, hey, remember when you thought you had holes in your face? Yeah, no, you're just a big dummy. You're dry trimming and little hairs are not getting completely off your face. That's why they're landing in your mouth.
2: And then, like, I lean in toward the microphone, and it, like, touches, and then it has, like, little tiny holes in the microphone cover, and it sort of, like, catches one. But I was like, holy crap, what's happening?
1: Yeah, because they're falling off your face.
2: I was thinking, at this rate, I'm going to eat half my beard, and the other half's going to blow away in the wind. I'll be bald by sundown.
1: That was fun.
2: Yeah, I like things.
1: It's a good time. I would like to talk to you about hotel room autopsies. Okay? You hear me?
2: Yes.
1: What'd I say?
2: The hotel room autopsy, it sounds like it should be when you leave, but this is as you enter, and
1: that's
2: I don't understand
1: right.
2: that.
1: Okay, so many airline crew members perform what they call hotel room autopsies, which is a fast safety check they use before unpacking their things in a hotel room.
2: Okay.
1: So they spend hundreds of nights in hotels each year, so they've developed this routine to make sure everything is as it should be. So this is what we should all be doing, apparently. You walk in. This is going to take you like 90 seconds, okay? You walk in, you scan the room. Take a quick look around to make sure the room is empty and ready. Number two, inspect hiding spots. You want to check closets, bathrooms, showers, bathtubs, and behind curtains. I don't know what we're looking for. People?
2: I think it's people. I think it's only people. This whole thing is check for people.
1: Really?
2: That's what I'd say, save time. Just enter and say, hey, is anybody in here? Please.
1: Please.
2: Is anybody trying to hurt me in here? Please.
1: This is so weird. Okay, number three, you want to locate the emergency exits, find the nearest exit, and look at an evacuation map, which is usually on the door, right?
2: I do that. Yeah, I do that.
1: Do you?
2: I do that. Yeah, yeah.
1: You do?
2: I do that.
1: Okay. Number four, you want to check the locks. To be safe, test the door locks, the deadbolts, the security latches, and windows. And number five, I don't know why I said and number five, because there's more. Check the locks. Did okay. I say that? No. I already said that. Make sure the phone works.
2: How much longer do you feel like this has to go on? This is a very apocalyptic approach.
1: I honestly did not understand what they were doing until you just said, yeah, I think we're checking for people.
2: That's the only thing we're checking for.
1: Use a door alarm or a wedge. What does that mean?
2: Yeah, you push the dresser up against the door.
1: What?
2: This is a very... This is a worrier's guide. I get it. It would all technically make you safer. I don't mind opening the closet door and I guess checking behind the curtains.
1: What?
2: But setting up a door wedge or a door alarm?
1: What does that mean, a door alarm? Like, who walks around with a door alarm?
2: I don't know. You brought the stupid list. Nope. I'm going to rephrase it. You brought the interesting story. Yeah, oh, I don't forget your door wedge, honey. I get it. Listen, I'm a father of two daughters.
1: Door wedge? So I still don't know what that means. Door wedge. A dresser?
2: I don't know. Something that would wedge the door so nobody could open it even if they unlocked it.
1: Okay. Isn't that what the deadbolt is for? Yeah.
2: Yeah, but I guess there's another way to do it. I don't know.
1: This is weird. I just thought this was going to be like... Okay, take a Lysol wipe and clean the remote because it's filthy. You know what's filthy? The bedspread. Ain't nobody cleaning those.
2: For $7.99, you can get yourself a doorstop alarm. It's a doorstopper with a 120 decibel security alarm, floor wedge, for travel apartment or even for use at your own home.
1: What?
2: It can be used as a door. So it's like, you know, like the wedge that you put under a door.
1: Yes,
2: when you're trying to prop it open.
1: Yeah.
2: Think of it, but you're trying to keep it closed. This can enhance security. That's actually not a bad idea.
1: I see one for $3.97.
2: Well, listen, if you've got coupons, use them.
1: Hey, and guess what?
2: What?
1: If someone's trying to save you, you're pretty much screwed if you're putting a door wedge in there.
2: Well, I think that the firefighters use those big logs.
1: Axes?
2: Rams.
1: Okay.
2: Don't they all have one Dalmatian and one ram that goes with them to all of the... What the hell's the Dalmatian doing?
1: I don't know.
2: Anyway.
1: I knew you were going to say that.
2: Well, okay. Let me just say, I met one of those big, long posts, you know, when they're like, we got to ram the door open. Bang.
1: Yeah,
2: bang.
1: Sure.
2: But what the hell are the Dalmatians doing? They're not helping during a fire. Frankly, they're causing a problem because now you're like, keep the dog safe. We're not sending them out on fire calls, right? You know what?
1: No, they're just there to look cute. Okay, so because you brought it up, I guess that they're just little mascots. They worked as carriage dogs that ran alongside horse-drawn fire wagons to calm the horses.
2: Thank you, ma'am.
1: And to clear paths.
2: Thank you.
1: It's just kind of an honorary thing now, I think.
2: Thank you, ma'am.
1: Thank you.
2: I have a tip for everybody. If no one's ever told you this before, listen up. Don't make big decisions at night.
1: Okay.
2: Things really might be better in the morning. I remember an old song lyric from a local band out of Pittsburgh, Pennsylvania, back in the 90s. And there was a line in one of their songs that said, "Nighttime can erase confusion. Peace, my friend." And that hit me. And I was like, that is so true. Sometimes you can go to bed and your emotions are just at a rave. And you're thinking all of these thoughts about this and that and the other thing. Hold off on making any decisions until morning. Give yourself a rest, the automatic kind of mental circadian rhythm reset that your body allots you each morning. Don't make big decisions at night. This is not just an observation. There were researchers who analyzed nearly 1 million responses from approximately 49,000 adults. And on average, people reported their highest levels of happiness, life satisfaction, and sense of purpose in the morning. I'd like to think we might have something to do with that.
1: How?
2: Just because we're on in the morning. And maybe people listen to us, and then they're like, wow, I'm listening to Don and Steve, and interestingly, I have a high level of happiness. My life satisfaction is peaking right now, and I have a sudden sense of purpose.
1: I like it. I like where you're going with that.
2: But yes, don't do big decisions at night.
1: Okay.
2: It doesn't mean that you're cheerful in the morning. It just means that a lot of that emotional confusion, that can be really running high.
1: Yeah.
2: And in the morning, your brain is naturally more settled. Your emotions are naturally... I'm almost void of any motivation to do anything. Nothing excites me in the morning. You could be like, hey, you're going to be hosting the Oscars tonight. I'd be like, yeah, give me like an hour.
1: Really?
2: I just feel void of any ambition for like the first 60 minutes.
1: Interesting.
2: Thanks, ma'am.
1: Okay. Well, that was fun.
2: I had a good time.
1: Let's play Whose Voice Is It Anyway when we come back.
2: We'll do it. Everybody can play along. Stay there, Donna and Steve.
16: If life is a game to be won, then every child deserves to play on a level field. Children International is empowering young people at every stage of growth.
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0: Hey, it's Donna and Steve. You know, this isn't actually live right now. I'm a television star, I've been told. I need my beauty sleep.
24: And a lot of help from makeup.
0: Not sure we needed to go there. But enjoy these Best of Donna and Steve segments replayed for you now on My Talk 107.1. Maybe I'll just get
1: drunk on apple wine. Hello. Me, I'll be just fine. Welcome back to the Donna and Steve Show. It is hour three already.
2: Oh my gosh, time just flies. That's crazy. And it's Friday. Whoa! There, I saved you. I'm sorry. It's actually really cool that you comment on it a lot. And it always actually feels fresh and it doesn't feel redundant, believe it or not. I don't feel like I'm listening to like a broken tape or a skipping CD. It's exciting. It's new. And I'm like, boy, this makes me think about it all over again, but sort of in a new way. So I'm sorry about what I said.
25: Wow, is it already Friday, Steve? It's the third hour. Wow!
2: Welcome back. It is Donna and Steve. Hour three. That's crazy. Hey, Donna, are you still getting a signal? What were you going to say about hour three? I do want to know.
1: I said it's hour three. I was waiting for you to say we're going to play a game. I didn't know I was going to get stomped all over.
2: Crazy, man. It feels like it was just hour one, just a couple
1: grow
2: hours ago.
1: Up.
2: Oh, my gosh. Let's play a game. Let's play a game that we like to play every day. It is called Whose Voice Is It Anyway? You can play along. For today's clue, we'll send it over to producer Stormer.
26: For today's clue, for today's voice, I am looking for this country music star who authored two photo books in the 1980s. Now, Steve, you have a 49-40 lead over Miss Valentine. So, Donna, please start the bidding for us.
1: Oh, boy. I can name that voice in, I could do it in 10 seconds.
26: Okay.
2: I'm going to do this voice. I could do this voice. I'm going to do it in 6 seconds, please.
1: Okay. All right. I can name it in 5 seconds.
2: You know what? I can name it in 4 seconds, and I'm just going to tell you this. When he was giving the clue, I admit, and I'm sorry, producer Stormer, I zoned out. So I don't even know what the clue is. But you said 10 seconds. I based my other things off that. But now I want to do 4, and I don't want a repeat of the clue.
26: Okay.
1: I could do it in 3.
2: Donna, I just went through all of that. I can do it in 2. Cold. Cold, no clue.
1: Oh, no clue?
2: No clue. No clue, repeat. That's my discipline.
1: I have a feeling that I might know who this is. And I feel like it's going to be a very recognizable voice. And for that reason, I don't want to give you 2 seconds. I can name it in 1.
2: All right. Well, I certainly can't do the 0-second unprecedented guess without a clue. So I am going to allow you, Donna, to name that voice. And I humbly would ask that this is a thinny. I want this to be a GLP-1 version of a 1-second clue.
26: I think I'll give her a thickie after what you did to start the segment.
1: You did what you did.
26: You know what you did.
2: I do. It was so fun. It like felt healing. Okay.
26: Okay. Well, good luck, Donna. That's nice. All right, Donna, you have 1 thick second to name this voice.
4: We went to Greece and we went in this place.
1: Okay, got it. That is Kenny Rogers.
26: All right, you're locking in. The voice is Kenny Rogers. Here is the voice again.
4: Yeah, and I have pictures like these. They're all over the wall of me in this place. And the guy I see him looking.
26: And is that the voice of country music superstar Kenny Rogers? Of course it is. Donna Valentine, you're our winner today in this edition
2: of Who Knows
26: Voices Anyway. We're honoring Dolly Parton today. We had to bring Kenny into the fold, right?
1: Love it. I really thought it was going to be Reba.
2: Good job, Donna.
1: Thank you, Steve. Thank you. Do you think you would have gotten that, Steve?
2: I don't know. I was going to guess Albert Brooks.
1: Okay, Steve.
26: Famed country music star.
1: He missed the clue.
2: What
26: were you distracted by?
2: I was just looking out the window.
26: Like a dog.
2: That's right.
26: Okay.
2: And if I had a nickel for every time that people, when I post like blooper videos on Instagram, if I had a nickel for every time someone said that I'm like a human golden retriever, do we believe that this is a compliment?
1: They're kind of dopey, right? Like golden retrievers. Yeah, they're very, very, very sweet.
26: Kind of come off as airheads.
1: Yeah, like squirrel, you know.
26: But they're pretty.
1: Beautiful.
2: Okay,
1: beautiful
2: dogs. I'm listening.
26: Yeah.
1: Yeah, one of the most beautiful dogs.
2: Thank you.
1: They're just gorgeous.
2: Now we move into this.
1: Okay.
2: Hollywood has a list of open secrets. According to the internet, and there are a lot. Let's see what we can get through here. But why don't we start with steroids? Apparently, the open secret in Hollywood, steroids are common. Every male actor, someone says, who gains 30 pounds of pure lean muscle mass in 4 months for a role isn't just doing chicken, broccoli, and rice.
1: That's right.
2: They got a little help. I would believe that there are for sure steroids in Hollywood.
1: Yeah, I don't have a hard time believing that at all, for sure.
2: They also say an open secret in Hollywood is that everybody knows who the dirtbags are. Like, everybody knew about Epstein, everybody knew about Diddy, everybody knew about R. Kelly, everybody knew about Weinstein, kind of like, everybody knew.
1: This is according
2: to the internet. I don't know.
1: And I don't necessarily believe everybody knew had information, but they probably knew, stay away from that guy. That guy's going to try to corner you in his hotel room. He's known for, you know, flashing. You know, I think there was a lot of, like, don't just stay away from that guy. You believe it?
2: Yes, I think that they're clued in. But then you sort of, once maybe you hear something, you're like, let me just turn and run from that. I don't want to be connected. I don't want to know anymore. I don't want to get near that. Maybe there's an element of that.
1: Yeah. They say spoilers are no accident. So all those leaks or spoilers you see from actors, totally fake. The studio allows them to do that for marketing
2: buzz.
1: And for, yes, creating buzz.
2: How about, they say an open secret in Hollywood. Now, this whole list is according to BuzzFeed, so do with that what you will. Henry Winkler is exactly who you think he is. One of the nicest people, an absolute saint.
1: Oh, that makes me so happy. I love him.
2: He seems so nice.
1: So nice.
2: My goodness. Talk show appearances are mostly staged, they say in this article. Very little is spontaneous anymore when it comes to celebrity appearances in public. Those candid interviews, mostly put on and a little rehearsed.
1: Really?
2: I don't know about all that. I mean, there's a pre-interview that's done on talk shows.
1: Is there?
2: That's been done for years. Yeah.
1: But what does that mean, a pre-interview?
2: That's usually a phone call with a producer, with the talent themselves or the talent's agent.
1: Okay.
2: To go through some things. Hey, what's the summer been like for them? That way, you've got like pictures. Oh, do you have a picture of that? Can we pull that up? That'd be fun. I think the audience would like to hear about that. But usually that's with the producer. And frankly,
1: I see.
2: Yeah, and then a host wouldn't hear about that until like right before the show. When a producer's like, hey, here's some things that we're going to go and you can hit on these beats. We have available stuff here for any of these.
1: Got it.
2: But then you can go extemporaneous anytime. In the longer form interview, I think the more extemporaneous it gets.
1: I see. Okay. This is a list of Hollywood's open secrets. Let's see. There are more Nepo babies than you think. So most celebrities, they say, are Nepo babies to some extent. Not always the direct child of a famous actor, but sometimes the child of a casting director or a studio exec.
2: Yeah.
1: Rich tech families, etc. All men dye their hair.
2: Interesting.
1: Hmm.
2: I don't dye my hair. I have dyed portions of my beard before, but I'm starting to let more of the gray reign supreme. But I get it. You want to look younger
1: yeah,
2: in Hollywood? I get
1: sure.
2: that.
1: For sure. Another one says a lot of celebrities smell awful.
2: That's tough to hear.
1: That is so tough to hear. I feel like somebody bitter put that one down there.
2: Yeah.
1: Yeah. All right, I'm going to...
2: And finally. This is best coming from you.
1: This is so funny to me. And I don't mean it for the reason that you're going to think it, but your favorite celebrity definitely has genital herpes.
2: Oh, my gosh.
1: They go, celebrities, waiters, your next Hinge day. L.A. is just Herpesville.
2: Okay. That sounds like a new avant-garde Broadway production. Welcome to Herpesville. Oh, I don't want to know that or think that or believe that. Again, that's a list. It's a BuzzFeed article, which I think with the BuzzFeed articles, you want to take them with a grain of thickly, like coarsely ground salt.
1: Okay.
2: Thick salt. Sidewalk salt.
1: Okay, got it.
2: Salt.
1: Uh-huh.
2: Salt.
1: Yes.
2: When we come back, we're going to do studies. You down with that one?
1: I am down.
2: There's a very interesting study about finding, quote unquote, the one. I have a theory about this. It's just sort of I have some opinions.
1: I knew you would.
2: I don't know if it'll be what you think, though.
1: All right.
2: And then also I learned about something called a study called the eye sharing theory in relationships. Kind of interesting. We'll get to that. Some relationship news when we return on the Friday edition of Donna and Steve.
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0: Donna, you're the best.
19: Thanks.
0: No, you're supposed to say, oh, Steve, you're the best.
19: No, probably won't do that.
0: Okay, how about a compromise? Say, these are the best. These replayable segments that we like from today's show.
19: But you just said that.
0: I know, I'm the best.
19: Okay.
20: And I've seen him work till he's stiff as a board.
1: Hello and welcome back. It is the Donna and Steve Show. Ah, celebrating Dolly Parton Day.
2: 925, September 25th.
1: You know it.
2: It's My Talk, Dolly Day here on My Talk all day. It's Dolly Day in the city of St. Paul, and then I think a whole bunch of cities across the country. And so we'll wait and see if this becomes an annual tradition where we just annually remember Dolly and all the joy and love and goodness that she put out into the ether. Here's hoping.
1: That would be nice. Thanks.
2: Thank you, Donna.
1: Okay, then. Bye-bye now.
2: You go first.
1: You want me to say stuff?
2: Yes, please, ma'am. We're on the air.
1: 1 in 5 people do not think their significant other is the one.
2: Interesting. That's a provocative title. Headline.
1: 41% of single people believe they will find the one. 20% of people in relationships say they don't believe their partner is their one true love. The average person thinks they've found the one twice before realizing they were wrong. 33% say they've been wrong even more than that. 17% of people believe there could be multiple soulmates in a lifetime. So there's more to discover than just one needle in the haystack. Generation X is the generation most likely to believe in one soulmate. Gen Z is the most open-minded about the love connections and who might be out there. I think that's a lot of pressure to say that there's only one person out there for somebody.
2: I have an opinion on this, and it's maybe a little smidge layered. let me say
1: there's
2: this.
1: Choice, you know, well, choice is involved.
2: Yes. Here's what I would say is I once heard my brother say something when he was like about to get married, like, I don't think she's the only one. And at first it struck me as this extremely like unromantic, almost dangerous thing to say. But then as we unpacked it, I really got where he's coming from. I think it's less about finding the one. That adds so much pressure and mm-hmm. is this person perfect? And it really has to come down to committing to one.
1: Right.
2: Because, newsflash, you will find other hot girls and hot guys. You will find other people who you are attracted to, mm-hmm. have a good natural chemistry with, all of those things. But that is what makes a marriage beautiful, is not that, oh, I'll be darned, we both somehow managed to find each other on planet Earth, the only one that could be my soulmate.
1: Right.
2: But instead, and I would argue the more romantic thing actually is we both have decided to make each other the one.
1: Yeah.
2: Everybody didn't get uglier. Everybody didn't get stupider, less enjoyable to talk to. But instead, we said, you're the one, I'm the one, we'll be the one for each other.
1: Yeah. Yeah, yeah. That's exactly what I thought you were going to say.
2: Yeah. Yeah. And, but I also do not think that, and there, let me make a clear distinction that that's like, oh, you know what? Like midway through a relationship, there might be somebody else who I also feel like, yeah, there is. Newsflash. I don't think that gives you reason to walk out of that relationship and
1: right.
2: break that family apart because you think, is there someone that I might be slightly more compatible
1: right.
2: with? I think then you get a little dangerous there.
1: Agreed.
2: And all of that is mixed in with my, you know, own like, faith beliefs of like, I do believe there's a divine orchestration that is happening there and bringing people together. But I
1: yeah.
2: think maybe it's framed a little bit differently than I've got to find the one. How do you know if you make that person the one?
1: That's
2: by saying
1: right.
2: you will be my one.
1: I love everything you said, Steve.
2: I'm going to
1: write
2: my
1: a
2: vows
1: book
2: with my wife today.
1: Oh, you guys should renew your vows.
2: Thank you, Donna.
1: You really should, before all the kids are out of the house, before one kid's out of the house. You should
2: Thank
1: do
2: you,
1: it
2: Thank
1: in
2: you.
1: The backyard with all those beautiful trees and ferns.
2: Oh, yes. And then we could consummate the relationship again under the shade of the polar trees. Sorry. Got weird. I also
3: conversation began.
2: I got too excited. I called it a polar tree. It's a poplar tree. See, I can't do this.
1: No.
2: I can't. I'm sorry. Have you ever heard of the eye sharing theory in relationships?
1: No.
2: I thought that this was sort of an interesting thing. Researchers were looking at how couples feel closer when they have essentially just been in a space together, recognizing something that is happening, but just knowing how the other person feels. Sometimes this quote unquote eye sharing that happens in relationships is something happens in the room that you're in or the group that you're with, and you both can just give each other that look and nod of like, we're thinking the same kind of thing here.
1: Oh.
2: And that increases your feeling of connectedness without even saying, oh my gosh, did you see? But it's like this unspoken, we were both just here for that, right? Yes, nod, nod.
1: Are you saying eye sharing or are you saying I?
2: The letter I. The letter I.
1: Oh.
2: It's the moment, although you could do it with EYE because they say that it's that moment where something happens and then you look across the room at your spouse.
1: Right.
2: And you just already know what the other person is thinking.
1: Mm-hmm.
2: And they found that on days that people experience more of that shared, like, subjective connection with their partner, they also reported greater relationship satisfaction.
1: Aww.
2: And flourishing. So maybe that's a thing of, well, geez, I wish more things happened like that. Maybe we intentionally look for those things a little more, like to acknowledge the person in the midst of that shared experience. Like, you seeing this? Are you hearing this?
1: You know what this reminds me of? You had a study not that long ago about how gossip brings couples closer together, like on the way home
2: yes.
1: from the dinner party.
2: The right kind of gossip. Yes.
1: Right. Right.
2: Of like, did you see that throw rug that they used? They were so lovely. Great time. Love them. Weird color, huh?
1: Yeah.
2: And like that sort of trivial, intended to be harmless gossip.
1: Right.
2: Makes you feel connected with the other person.
1: Gives yes.
2: it reinforces that like same team, same dream mindset.
1: Love it. On that note, this is exciting.
2: For the first time in, we think, at least a year, maybe two, DJ Rock Lobster will be joining us for a game of Cover Story. If you've never played it, you want to stick around. It's a really fun musical trivia game. This one's all about Dolly Parton. We do it next.
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9: Hey, guys. Welcome back to the show. It is Donna and Steve. Yeah. Stormer's here. We have a special guest in the studio. Hey, DJ Rod Lobster!
10: Yo, how you doing? It's been a while. Hello,
11: Rocco.
10: Minnesota State fans!
12: Kloppy, how long do you think it's been since we've played Cover Story?
10: Oh my gosh.
12: I think maybe 2 years.
10: It might be. Crazy. For those that are just joining, I used to be part of this program.
9: That's right.
10: Then there were some changes made in
9: That's
10: all
9: right.
10: of our lives. Thank you. We used to have a thing at 11:30 called Rock O'Clock. It sounded like this.
13: At the tone, the time will be Rock O'Clock.
10: That's right. I would come in, entertain you guys with a game show I made up, usually about music, and then I'd put in like all this time into it, and then we'd have to cut it out of the podcast, and it would
9: That's
10: never
9: right.
10: be heard again. And I just said, you know what? I'm going to go do my other job.
12: Yeah, and then you got other jobs because then you started doing stuff for KS95.
10: Hey.
12: And sort of, what? Sorry.
10: Don't, you know, let's not talk about other stations.
12: Sorry. Anyway. But now he's back. He's back today for a very special Dolly Parton edition of Cover Story. Rocco, can you explain how the game works?
10: Yes, Cover Story. I would like you to mark your sheet 1 through 8. And then I'm going to play you 8 snippets of covers of a famous song. I have a feeling you know what song it's going to be. It goes like this.
9: Yeah. Kick it.
10: She sings eventually here.
9: Come
12: I
9: on,
12: love that
9: Dolly.
12: Guitar.
9: Kick it in.
14: Jolene.
10: That's right. I found 8 covers of the song Jolene, the 1973 song that Rolling Stone once called the 63rd best song of all time in 2021.
9: So good.

0: a good song.
1: But I found eight artists who also covered that song, and it goes a little something like this.
2: I'll always be a big fan of Dolly Parton.

0: I'm two of them I can't.
1: I think there's going to be a couple tough ones in
0: number
1: there.
0: Number two and number seven, I cannot figure out.
2: Same.
3: Yes, that those are my tough ones, too.
1: Those Dang are the it. Two I thought you might struggle with.
2: Mm. Number five was tricky, too.
1: I think so, but I'll give you a hint on two.
0: No.
1: No? No hints?
0: Hints, guys? Do you want a hint?
3: I'll take a if all we right. all yeah, If yeah, we all think number two then. Is tough.
0: Okay.
1: Number two, she's Australian.
2: Okay. Oh.
1: And in 1978, she starred in what was then the highest grossing musical film of all time.
0: Got it. Wow, that's a good one.
1: That was too much of a hint.
0: That
2: Not
0: was
2: for
0: a,
2: me.
0: That gave it completely away.
3: Yeah, that was one of the worst hints you've ever given.
1: Should we go through it or you want to hear it one more time?
3: Let's go through it.
0: Let's go through it. Yeah.
3: Let's go through it.
0: Here, no, wait. Go ahead. We do want to hear it one more time.
1: All
0: right?
1: the way through.
3: Oh, you want to hear it one more time all the way through?
0: Yeah, don't you?
3: If you do, you're my leader.
1: Here goes.
4: I'll always be a big fan of Dolly Parton.
3: Play along, everybody.

0: I'm begging of you, please don't take my man. Jolene, Jolene, Jolene, Jolene. Please don't take him, yeah.
1: Okay.
2: All right.
3: All right.
2: Now we'll go through this all. Everybody play along. Keep score.
1: Yeah, I better get my pen. Yes. Okay. What do you think of number one, Donna?
3: I think that's Reba McEntire.
2: Anybody else? Reba McEntire as well.
4: I had Reba McEntire too.
3: That helped.
1: I thought so too.
2: Yeah.
1: All right, you got it. Let's see if Mike. So it's 1-1-1.
3: Okay.
1: I'm never good at this part.
2: You're doing so good right
1: Thank
2: now.
1: Thank you. I'm 1-1. All right. Yeah. I gave you that hint on number two. Did that help? Who do you think?
2: Nope.
1: Steve.
2: Olivia Newton-John.
1: Anybody else?
3: That's what I said.
4: I said Nicole Kidman.
3: Mm. Nice.
1: It was Olivia Newton-John.
3: 1978, huh? She starred in the musical.
1: Yeah, she was in, the hint was that she was in Grease in 78. Yeah. This is from 76, I believe. But so it's now it's 2-1. Stormer trailing. Going into number three, I'll start with you, Stormer.
4: I said Pink.
3: Yes, Pink.
1: Yes, Pink. It was Pink. That was from Rock and Roll Hall of Fame, I think, induction.
3: Oh, yeah. She inducted her.
1: Yeah. There was a couple other people in that. Rob Halford from Judas Priest was on stage, but there was also Annie Lennox and Brandi Carlile. There was
3: so
1: a lot
3: good.
1: To choose from there.
3: I loved it.
1: Going into number four, another gimme, right? Steve, what do you think?
2: Mm-hmm. Number four, Miley Cyrus.
3: Mm-hmm.
4: Yep.
3: That's what I put. Mm-hmm.
1: So I think it's now 4-4-3.
2: Yeah, we hit our stride in the middle here. Some really big names.
3: Yes, we have.
1: All right, Stormer said he struggled with five. What do you think, Donna?
3: I said Kelly Clarkson.
2: Kelly Clarkson.
4: I said Lainey Wilson.
1: Oh, it is Kelly Clarkson.
4: Oh.
3: Sorry, Stormer.
4: I hear it now.
1: All right. Stormer's still technically in the race. We'll see how. I think you guys all got number six. Oops.
3: Oh, yeah, we did.
4: Yep.
3: Yeah.
4: Queen Bee.
1: That is so good.
3: Beyonce.
1: I like it. The aggressive Jolene rival, Beyonce.
2: Now, Donna and I are tied, right?
3: Yes.
2: I would say, well, you know what? Let's just play it. We'll just play it as it lies. Play it as it lies. I was going to get cute and say, let's go to the end. All right, Donna, who'd you say here?
3: I just decided that yes.
2: No, who did you write down?
3: I wrote down Green Day.
1: Mm.
2: I wrote down Ozzy Osbourne.
1: Mm.
4: And I wrote down Weezer.
3: Oh, good one.
1: All right.
2: Pencils are down, Donna.
1: What if I said to you that the guy from Seven has a opposite name of the guy from Eight?
4: What?
2: Jack White. That was
1: yes,
2: Jack White.
1: That is Jack White.
2: Oh my gosh.
1: The White Stripes.
2: Oh.
1: I know. You guys aren't into hipster music.
4: Nah,
1: like
4: I know. I got to go to Wichita one of these days.
1: Oh, yeah. The White Stripes. So good. I saw them at the Roy Wilkins Auditorium at their peak.
3: No.
2: Yes. Go, let's go.
3: By the way, I didn't get the 7-8 joke.
2: Well,
1: this
2: you write
1: is
2: down
1: who,
2: for
1: Donna?
2: Number eight.
3: Oh. I said Steven Tyler.
2: Oh, no, this is interesting. I wrote down my name, and I'll tell you in a second, and then I put in parentheses, Donna will say Eddie Vedder. I put down Jack Black.
4: I also said Jack Black.
3: Good one.
1: Do you remember the time it was like Elvis and Donna said Rosemary Clooney or something
2: or
1: like
2: no,
1: that?
2: She said, no, she said Tiny Tim. And it was Elvis Presley. The King of Rock.
1: Wow, I thought we'd have a tie, but Steve pulls it out because that was, in fact, Jack Black.
3: Good job.
1: Wow. I would have
3: job.
1: Also accepted Tenacious D.
3: Dang it.
2: Nice.
1: Wow. All right, that was fun. Cover story.
3: Yeah,
2: that was exciting. We love cover story.
1: Well, that's been my time, so there it goes.
2: He goes right back in his little cuckoo clock. There he goes. DJ Rock Lobster. Clomping his way out. I love him, man.
3: Thanks, Rocco. That was so fun. Let's bring it back. What do you say?
1: I mean,
2: we like it.
3: We like it so much. We could just do like five.
2: We got to figure out a way where we can make it work
3: short.
2: Here, near, and everywhere.
3: That's right, Steve.
4: You know and podcastable.
2: I mean?
3: Hey, Rocco, remember this? Yeah. Remember this thing?
5: Is that thing fungible? Yes, it's fungible. It looks so fungible to me.
6: No, it's not. Second thought, maybe it's fungible. Let's ask Donna and Steve.
2: Here, wait, let it play.
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8: The units of data.
9: They make the turkeys chatter, that's him. My friend.
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9: Rhymes with Lunchables.
8: Tokens, NFT.
2: The best part, every other show at that time was asking for production elements from Rocco, and he could not be bothered because we were like, what if we did a news segment, this, and Rocco's like, here's another 60 seconds. Rocco, real quick, do you remember, we talked about this at the fair before you got out there, do you remember when we pranked the morning show?
1: Oh, yes. Where like every time you like cleared your throat, we had like a sounder for it. Yes. That was Steve clearing his throat.
2: Because at the time, Jason was trying to get some production elements for his show. And he was like, why are they getting all these new things? But we had you producing our show as well. Yes.
3: Right.
2: And yeah, there was this full segment where, yes, I'd scratch my nose, I'd clear my throat. It would go into this full like 15-second highly produced banger.
3: It was so funny. By the way, there is an open for Cover Story, right? Did we do it?
1: Yeah, we play it. Wow, playing all the greatest hits.
10: Do you even know who sings this?
11: Who is that?
12: It's a great cover.
10: Who's singing?
11: This is a cover?
13: Is he not able to school?
14: Their version of that great oldie.
1: Time for Cover Story.
3: Oh, yeah. You get
1: it. That was so fun.
3: So fun. That, so many things.
1: Let's
3: so
1: get the band back together.
2: All right, man.
3: I love it. Then we're going to have to fire Stormer.
1: Perfect.
15: Oh, man, I had a good run.
3: Yeah.
2: Yeah, longer than anyone. Maybe you're getting close to the all-time leader.
15: Yeah, but not close enough.
3: Remember this one?
16: In a word.
3: That's it.
2: Wait. Do you have what's it called? The final stretch?
3: Oh, wow. That was so bad. I don't have that. Oh, wait, do I know?
2: What about Let's Make a List?
3: How about this one? How about this one?
16: Here it is, one of the most epic names in the history.
2: And then we would say the name and then say...
16: One of the most epic names
3: that was
16: in the history.
3: So much fun.
1: Oh, wow. Remember we would do jingles? Like you'd be like, hey, it's Buck and Ryan in the morning.
3: Yeah, Steve would talk it up.
2: Hey, welcome in, everybody. It's the Detroit weather. 72 degrees today. We'll be at the game tonight. Hope you make it in.
3: You already stepped on it.
2: Sorry. I didn't know we had studio singers on that one. I did that cold. Just give me another one. Let me try one more.
1: Okay, this one you get 9 seconds.
2: Hey, it's Big Chuck and Mama Gravy. Today we'll be hanging out at gas pumps all around the metro. Swing by and let them know who you listen to for your hits.
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3: Oh, man. Okay, sorry, Stormer.
2: We gotta go. We'll take a break. We'll be back.
3: Bye.
18: Where talk is fun.
19: 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This is truly delightful.
18: My talk. Everything entertainment. 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
20: Some things are meant to stay camp boyfriends, even if they were. Try to bring that camp boyfriend into the real world. Everyone's going to make fun of his jeans.
21: Like, oh, I had a camp boyfriend who had a tie-dye bucket hat. I thought he was so hot. I thought he was so cute. We kissed. I got home.
3: Hot.
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3: Oh, I'm so
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3: And
21: 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And I said, I don't know that guy.
3: I've never met him.
21: That's actually what I was talking about. Our cameras were swapped. I don't know who that person is. Kendall, that's you. No, it's not. It's definitely not.
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3: Hey, guys. Welcome back. Hey, I keep meaning to tell you that I should have mentioned it when Rocco was here. I started watching Pluribus? Ever heard of it?
2: I've heard of it, but I don't know anything about this show.
3: It is so bizarre. I don't know why I'm watching it. I think it's because Rhea Seehorn won all those. Is that her name? Rhea?
2: I don't know. All the words you're saying right now may as well be Latin to me.
3: Okay.
2: Maybe it's entertainment blind spot.
3: Because she's won a lot of, she's been recognized for her role as Carol in Pluribus, and you would know her from Better Call Saul. You ever watch that?
2: No.
3: Dang it, Steve.
2: I'm sorry.
3: Anyway, so I start watching the show. I'm like two episodes in, and I don't know what the hell I'm watching. I really don't. So basically, it's this like post-apocalyptic science fiction-y thing that explores this world, like the whole world, where this alien virus unifies everybody into a peaceful, blissful, happy, hive-minded group. Like, everybody is basically the same person, except for this, except for about five people. But it centers around this one woman named Carol, and she's the only one who hasn't been infected by this disease.
2: Oh, okay. That's cool.
3: And she's pretty cool. She's cynical. She's kind of a wise ass. She's a novelist. And I guess she's an alcoholic, too, who is, like, mysteriously immune from this virus. I have no idea what's going on.
2: So are you going to keep watching this, Donna?
3: I don't know. I can't decide. Can somebody please email me and tell me if I should keep watching this?
2: Okay, so you just need someone who's watched it, is ahead of you to say worth it or jump off the ship now.
3: Yes, yes. Okay. Thank you. I really like her. I just don't know why I keep watching it.
2: I know. You're sort of funny like that. You'll watch shows.
3: I'll hate-watch stuff.
2: Yes, you will. And I just think I don't have time. My viewing time is so limited as is by the time kids get to sleep and all that. I don't have time to hate-watch. You either hook me or I'm out.
3: Yeah, I understand. I don't know. It's one of those kind of like I'm folding laundry while I'm watching and I'm like, I don't know. That's my story. Thank you for listening.
2: It was decent.
3: Stormer, have you watched Pluribus?
4: No, but I want to desperately. I was a huge Breaking Bad and Better Call Saul fan, which Vince Gilligan was the creator of those shows. He created Pluribus.
3: Mm-hmm.
4: It's on my list, but you guys know there's just so much to watch these days.
2: So much. Too much.
3: So much. Yeah. So much. Too much.
2: We need to cancel like 4 of the streamers.
3: Yeah.
2: It should be during the year 2026, Netflix, you're here. 2027, congrats, it's Disney Plus year. 2028, HBO Max, this is yours.
3: Yeah.
2: We need to trim it down.
3: Trim it down, yeah. Trim it down. All right, that's my story. Anyway,
2: thank you, Donna.
3: I should keep watching, let me know. And I got to be honest, I wasn't crazy about either of those aforementioned shows.
2: I love your verbiage. And now we'll move on.
3: Okay. Sorry, Stormer. I don't know.
4: It's just not for you. It's okay.
3: Yeah. Thank you. All right. Now, I thought this was kind of fun. The White Sox beat the Royals to clinch a spot in the playoffs after 3 100 loss seasons in a row.
2: Sheesh.
3: And so they're super excited, especially Munetaka Murakami, who had a real fun interview after the big win. I just want you to hear it, okay? It's so funny to me.
5: First clubhouse celebration, rated on a scale of 1 to 10. How's it going so far?
6: 100!
5: Oh! How many champagne bottles have you opened so far?
6: 100!
5: Just what does it mean just to be able to celebrate with this team?
6: I am Japanese!
2: Oh, that's
3: He's
2: great.
3: He's so cute!
2: Oh, that's
3: God.
2: Funny.
3: I am Japanese. It's awesome. He's so happy.
2: Yeah, and I don't think that's AI.
3: I don't either.
2: I think that's real. That's fun. I like people who just can just pop the top off every once in a while and just lose it. That's
3: so
2: great.
3: So cool.
2: I am Japanese. That should be all of our like primal celebration phrase now. That should become a thing. That should be memed.
3: I like it. I bet it will be. I'm watching him have like champagne thrown on. He's super cute. Anyway, I just wanted to end on a high note there. Way to go, White Sox. Oh, I wonder how the Pope is feeling.
2: Oh, I'm sure he's doing well.
3: Isn't he a White Sox fan?
2: He is a White Sox fan. Yes.
3: Yeah.
2: Oh, interesting. The White Sox first full season with the Pope as the Pope for a full season, and they go to the playoffs.
3: Right? Coincidence? I think not.
2: I have a quick little bit of relationship news for people. I'm just out here trying to keep relationships together. You've heard couples that pray together, stay together.
3: Yeah, how
2: about this? You want a better marriage? Maybe work out together.
3: Oh.
2: A BYU study found the couples who participated in shared physical activity reported better communication, better conflict resolution, and lower marital stress than couples who did not exercise together. It's an interesting concept. It doesn't have to be going to the gym and like spotting each other on bench press. This could be walking, could be hiking, biking, little pickleball, or you could go to the gym.
3: Okay.
2: But it's there's something about that shared experience together that brings people together, of like a physical experience, not just sitting in the room all the time with each other, but
3: that's
2: getting out and about and doing something. And I always do think some of your best conversations happen on walks when you're not staring each other down, but you're moving your shoulder to shoulder, like literally walking in the same direction. Does that start to help us metaphorically, symbolically walk in the same direction?
3: Oh, God. Okay.
2: All right.
3: All right. All right. All right.
2: I
3: hope that works for you. Do you guys work out together?
2: No, we don't.
3: Okay.
2: No.
3: Can I go through some emails now?
2: Please do, ma'am.
3: Lots of people saying stick with Pluribus. It's so good. They're like, cool. Keep watching, keep watching. Please give it at least three. Another person partially named their cat after Rocco.
2: Yeah, Rocco got a lot of love in the emails.
3: Yeah, lots of people saying we love him. Bring him back. Bring back Cover Story. People miss him so much. He is, you know what? He's a very good radio character.
2: He is a character.
3: He is like just morning show weird guy, right?
2: And he's like that in real life.
3: Oh, yeah. That what you hear is what you get in person.
2: Yeah. That's his real voice. That's his real delivery style. It's interesting.
3: Yeah, he's a weirdo. We love you too, Stormer.
2: We love you, Rocco. We love you too, Stormer.
4: I see how it is.
3: No, we love you.
4: I love you too.
2: Stormer's going to his second family now.
3: Yeah,
2: he's
3: that's
2: in a
3: right.
2: split custody thing
3: that's
2: anyway.
3: That's true. There's
2: he's going to his stepdad's.
4: Yeah, Bradley and Don have better snacks than you guys.
3: that's probably true. All right.
2: We love everybody. Thank you all for listening. Happy Dolly Day. It continues on My Talk.
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13: Hey, late night slash early morning people. You were probably doing something really awesome between noon and 3.
17: We know we were.
13: So here's a sampling of the really awesome things we were doing then, replayed for you now.
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13: I'll be there. Welcome back to the adventures of Bradley and Dawn on this Dolly-rific day. We are here with our Dolly-tastic fan. I don't know. Look, it's Friday.
3: I love how he just laughs in our face. I love it.
13: And Paul McGuire Grimes from Paul's Trip to the Movies is here. And I'm so excited because that means, Dawn, we get to talk more Dolly from, I'm assuming, a big fan.
18: Yes, I love Dolly. I never got a chance to meet her or go to a concert or interview her.
13: Oh, that's a bummer.
18: I know,
13: You've
18: right?
13: gotten to meet a lot of fabulous
18: right? And she would have been amazing. I wanted to, but didn't happen, and that's okay. She just lives in the ether, and I can celebrate her every day.
3: Yeah.
18: You know, when she died, I think all of your memories of her kind of race back to you, the different touch points. And the thing that I wanted to do that night to celebrate her was watch Steel Magnolias.
13: Oh, did you?
3: Gosh.
18: Yes. And? So we have since watched Steel Magnolias and 9 to 5. And Steel Magnolias from 1989, now streaming on Netflix. If you've never seen it, if you need that good cathartic cry, is iconic, especially in the gay community. But Dolly plays Truvy, who is running Truvy's beauty spot in Chickamauga County.
13: Chickamauga Parish.
18: Yeah. And it's just this celebration of these friends, this mother-daughter played by Sally Field and Julia Roberts, and their friends getting ready for Julia Roberts' wedding. And Dolly Parton is so iconic in this and so good and offers all these great quips about business and being friends and beauty and hair and friendship. And it's a really funny movie. Like, you laugh out loud the entire time, and then you get to the ending
13: and
18: you're just
13: gut-wrenching
18: and
3: yes.
18: you're sobbing. And you're like, and Dolly has one of these great lines in it as Truvy, where she says, "Laughter through tears is my favorite emotion." And I kind of have to agree with her. Aww. I really love that sentiment. And she is such a strong actress, but brings so much of herself to it. And there's so many great, memorable lines in Steel Magnolias.
13: She did really seem like an effortless actress as I'm thinking about the different parts that she's played over the years. Like, she certainly could act, but I feel like, to your point, I always was kind of playing a version of her, which just meant that she was so comfortable
18: yes.
13: in her own skin that she could walk in front of a camera and just deliver, you know, an amazing performance.
18: And stand up next to people like Sally Field, Olympia Dukakis, Shirley
13: MacLaine.
18: Who were
13: acting their pants off.
18: Acting their pants off!
13: Sally Field's monologue in Steel Magnolias is one of, if not the best, like, female monologue
18: yes.
13: in all of film history.
3: Everybody is just gold, and she yeah. is just fits right in with them. She
18: right.
3: was born to be a performer.
18: Yes, absolutely. And even when you watch 9 to 5, you're like, you are, again, like, there's some moments where the camera just captures Dolly's heartbreak as Doralee.
3: Yeah.
18: And it's like, oh my God, Dolly, like, you're so good in this. And I know later on in her career, she made a movie called Joyful Noise with Queen Latifah. And I think she got a little, by that point, maybe self-conscious.
3: Okay.
18: But you're like, you don't need to be. Like, you've proven yourself. She had these banger hits, and then she had other movies that were not as strong. She did Rhinoceros with, or no, Rhinestone with Sylvester Stallone.
13: Rhinoceros.
18: Rhinestone, different play. She was in Rhinestone with Sylvester Stallone, The Best Little Whorehouse in Texas with Burt Reynolds, and then Straight Talk with James Woods.
13: Oh, God, yeah, I forgot.
18: Right? And then, of course,
13: that's
18: like different TV movies.
13: Is she a radio host?
18: Yes.
13: Yeah.
18: Yeah. Yeah, it's just, I mean, what she did. I mean, I can't help but think of her line in Saving the Lace. There's no such thing as natural beauty.
0: There's no such thing as natural beauty.
18: And that her cuppa cuppa recipe.
0: I've seen people all over Instagram making cuppa cuppa cuppa.
18: It's a cup of flour, cup of sugar, cup of fruit cocktail with the juice. Then you mix and bake till it's at 350 till it's golden bubbly.
0: And then she likes it so much.
18: Sounds awfully sweet.
0: It is. So I put a scoop of vanilla ice cream to cut the sweetness.
18: I mean, that's Dolly. She's pure joy. And then if you think about 9 to 5, which came way before that, 1980, now streaming on Disney Plus and Netflix, kind of a classic workplace comedy, but so groundbreaking at the time for being a feminist story of women standing up to their sexist, misogynistic boss, Mr. Hart, who's played by the great Dabney Coleman. And you have Dolly as Doralee, who is doing his errands. Everyone thinks that she's sleeping with him. And she's like, no, I have a husband. And why would I do that? But because she's big, blonde, and beautiful, mm-hmm. and got the big, big boobs, they think that she is this dime store floozy, as she says. But she's not. And then it has all these great scenes of their, like, fantasies of getting back at Mr. Hart. It's such a great movie.
3: It's just, like, the ultimate... Like, because before that, just, it, you know, I mean, not that it didn't happen after, but, you know, there wasn't a movie like that before that, just mm-hmm. where it's like women are not going to put up with this because it was just commonplace that, you know, well, you know, that's what happens when you get out of your house and go to work. You just got to put up with it.
18: Right.
3: You know?
18: And they were like, no, you don't need to do that.
3: It's but very empowering.
0: Yes. What I also love about that movie is there are so many stereotypes about women in that movie, but it's also like them sort of challenging all those stereotypes. So it's like you have all of the mm-hmm. caricatures. And I also, the thing I love about that movie, 9 to 5 in particular, is it's just such a period piece in terms of like, office culture,
18: yes.
0: like just to watch, and I'm sure you got this sense again when you watched it,
18: yes.
0: like just how prehistoric technology was.
18: Right.
3: Then. Oh, yeah.
18: Yes.
0: Because they're at the typewriter, they're at the mimeograph machine.
18: Yep. She talks about the best quality paper that you put into the copier, and then it kind of goes haywire, and it's this big open concept office where all the women are as the secretaries, and then Doralee going into the office, and everyone thinking that she's sleeping with them. I mean, it's both of these movies are so quotable. My husband Ryan always likes to say, thanks, Roz. I know just where to stick it. No, and I think that's Lily Tomlin's line, but it's just, it's all
0: three
18: of them
0: together. What's the Roz line? There's a Roz line. You get, or it's not go get them. It's like, at a girl. Isn't that a Roz line?
18: Yeah.
0: There are plenty of other lines from 9 to 5 as well as Steel Magnolias.
18: Yeah, and then Dolly went in to write a 9 to 5 Broadway musical, which is actually really good. Like,
3: okay.
18: It's done a lot in community theaters. High schools do 9 to 5 a lot because you can get a lot of women in that show. And the music is fantastic. There are some banger, empowering songs in it. The Broadway cast had Allison Janney, Stephanie J. Block, and Megan Hilty in it.
0: Wow.
18: And it wasn't like a huge hit on Broadway, but I think it's really found a home since then.
3: Oh,
18: except
3: I'm
18: for
3: sure.
18: a couple of Tonys. But
3: yeah.
18: Dolly would go on to get 2 Oscar nominations, competitive Oscar nominations for 9 to 5. And then she wrote a song called Traveling Through for the movie Transamerica with Felicity Huffman. I don't know if you remember that movie. But she lost 9 to 5 to fame, and then she lost Traveling Through to 3-6 Mafia for the song It's Hard Out Here for a Pimp. If you remember that from Hustle and Flow.
3: Of course, yeah.
18: Yep. But last year she did win the Jean Hersholt Humanitarian Award, so she did technically get an Oscar, but she wasn't there to receive it at the Governor's Award, but she did accept it via Zoom.
0: So she wasn't an EGOT?
18: No.
0: Because she would have needed a Tony?
18: Yes, and I don't think she has a Tony.
0: Yeah.
18: God, but she is just... You know, thinking about all those touch points, whether it's her music, her movies, the Imagination Library, which mm-hmm. is like incredible of what she did.
0: Paul McGuire Grimes.
18: Bradley Trainer.
0: It was a pleasure, as it
18: Thank
0: always
18: you. Good
0: is,
18: to see
0: especially
18: you both.
0: To celebrate Dolly, as you've just done. Are you going to be on Twin Cities Live today?
18: Yes, you're going to see interviews with the cast of Unabomber on Twin Cities Live today.
0: Oh. Fabulous.
18: Yes.
3: Okay.
0: Paul McGuire Grimes from Paul's Trip to the Movies. 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
27: I'm Bradley Trainer.
3: And I'm Dawn McClain. And this is Blinded by the Item.
27: Blind items are celebrity gossip with the names left out.
3: Together we'll play detective to figure out what the item is telling us about our favorite celebrity. Welcome to Blinded by the Item. Juicy bits of gossip with the names left out. I'm Dawn McClain. That's Bradley Trainer, and that's Mike Ganger. Welcome to Dolly Parton Day. It's 9:25 Dolly Parton Day around the world, and we want to welcome you to this all Dolly blind item.
0: Don't do that to Mike.
3: No, I'm just
28: kidding. I found all the controversy around Dolly Parton, and I brought it to you in a blind item. There's one, and it's her crazy nephew. That's
3: it. That's it. Yeah. No. We're not serious about that. But we're going to play a game. Mike's going to give us clues, and we're trying to guess which celebrity he's talking about. That's Blinded by the Item.
28: Except about the nephew thing. That part is true, we think.
3: No, that's true.
0: Yeah, that is totally real. Okay, so I just want to applaud you for your Dolly costume today.
3: Thank you.
0: The Crocodile Dundee hat. And Dolly Parton t-shirt.
3: I don't have a real cowboy hat. It's
0: I'm surprised
3: MC's
0: of all the
3: hat.
0: Things you've done in the world.
3: I do, but it's somewhere in storage, actually. Hmm. I mean, up north.
0: Oh. She's so cagey and mysterious.
28: Ooh. Let's see if we get to some mysterious blind items here as we get it started today on this 9:25. A lot of things happening today. We'll get to some of the big stories around the world today because, again, there are a lot of things dropping today. But let's get into some of these blind items first, like this one. It's been a struggle for this A-list musician and their higher-on-the-list spouse in the kiddo department. Apparently, the musician is trying to push the idea that they need to hook up with the potential surrogates to determine if it's going to be a good fit for their family.
0: Okay.
28: It's been a bit of a struggle for this A-list musician and their higher-on-the-list spouse in the kiddo department. Apparently, the musician is trying to push the idea that he needs to hook up with the potential surrogates to determine whether it'll be a good fit for their family.
0: A good fit for something.
3: What in the hell? A good fit, like hook up how? Hook up?
28: Well, yeah.
0: Versus what?
3: I just thought hang out or...
28: No.
3: This guy is not okay. So this is the part where you go, I actually don't really want to have a baby with you at all, so bye.
0: So when you say the musician, the partner is actually higher.
28: The partner is higher on the list, yeah.
0: And is she an actress?
28: Yeah.
0: Plus, does she sing as well?
28: Yep.
3: Rita Wilson and Thomas.
0: Stop it. Okay,
28: So again, we have, it's been a struggle for this A-list musician, and they're higher on the list, singing and acting spouse in the kiddo department. Apparently, the musician is trying to convince his higher on the list spouse that she needs to let him hook up with the potential surrogates to determine if it's going to be a good fit for the family.
0: Ew. Okay. Is this somebody who just recently had a child?
28: No.
0: Oh, so it's not Lady Gaga?
28: No.
3: I thought that too.
28: We have two very high on the list people. This is an A-lister and somebody that's higher than an A-lister.
0: She's higher than an A-lister.
28: Well, I mean, she's higher on the list than this guy, and they're saying this guy is an A-lister.
0: Okay. She's like A-plus list.
28: She's pretty much A-plus list.
0: They haven't had
3: Rihanna?
0: A kid?
28: They have not had a kid.
3: Oh.
28: Not Rihanna.
3: Okay.
0: Oh, is it?
3: Is this an American singer?
28: Yeah.
3: All right.
28: Everybody in the
0: and
28: blind.
0: Did she just
28: American.
0: Finish a big tour?
28: She did not, no.
0: It's not Ariana.
28: No.
3: Okay.
0: He's not an, yeah.
3: Ricky. They're Ricky not married.
28: So an A-list musician and their higher on the list singing and acting wife are struggling to, I guess, come to terms on what they're going to do as far as kids go. Apparently, the musician is trying to push the idea that he needs to hook up with potential surrogates to see if it's going to be a good fit for the family.
0: That's right. He's a singer.
3: Is he in a band?
28: No.
3: Okay. He's a solo artist. Is he?
28: Not even a solo artist.
3: Okay.
0: He's not a solo artist, so he's... Is it a boy band?
28: No.
0: It's just a band.
28: It's not a band or a solo artist.
3: Well, no. He said no to all of those.
28: I said no to all those.
0: How can you be no to all those?
28: There's many ways to be a musician.
0: Without being in a band?
28: He is an extremely good one. Yep.
3: Without
0: Yo-Yo Ma?
28: Plays lots of instruments.
3: He's a one-man
28: arranges
3: band.
28: Arranges a lot of music.
3: Oh, he's a composer? Benny Blanco? Ew, God. He's so gross.
28: Would this shock anybody? I know it's a blind item.
3: He's just getting grosser and grosser. I'm sorry.
0: I don't buy this, though.
28: Let me fill in the blind item. I kind of do, just given the stories we've heard about him. But, I mean, again, I can understand that he's trying to push this. But Benny Blanco and Selena Gomez have been struggling to come to terms in the kiddo department. I think they both want kids. But apparently, Benny Blanco is trying to push the idea that he needs to hook up with the potential surrogates first to determine if it's a good fit for the family.
0: I love Selena, and I don't want this to be true.
3: This can't be true.
0: I do love the idea.
28: He turns
0: though.
28: His toes into rugs, and they bathe in Taco Bell.
0: That doesn't
28: Bell.
0: Mean you say I have to put it in the surrogate.
3: Yeah, he was talking about how farting is a love language, and I'm like, God, can you get any grosser?
28: So
3: like,
28: you can.
0: I guess on the TV version of this romance, sure, he'd be like, hey, you know, in the comedic TV version of their romance, he's like, hey, I mean, it only stands to reason I gotta, you know, take it for a spin, see if it's worth our time. And then she's like,
3: I would be
0: no.
3: like, okay, so you want to have sex with someone besides me. All right.
0: Although,
3: well,
0: you know, in this day and age, who knows what people get up to.
28: I'll just say this is not the most unbelievable blind we've had in the last couple of days. I mean, it's Benny Blanco.
3: Yeah.
0: I'm going to pretend it didn't exist, okay. But
3: maybe she gets, as long as she gets to hook up with someone else too.
0: Well, she might be. See, that's the thing. You don't know anymore with exactly. people's relationships.
3: It's true.
0: Like maybe they have an open relationship.
28: Exactly.
0: And you know, there are some surrogates who have just been like, you know, she's like, I don't want to pay for all that stuff. So just go, you know.
3: Oh, right.
0: Do that thing.
28: Do
0: right?
28: that
0: Because that counts.
3: I guess.
0: I mean, unless it's a true surrogate, right? Where you have your egg implanted.
3: Yeah.
28: Yeah.
0: I guess then it's not called a surrogate. It's just called,
3: yeah.
0: you know, you have a different father or a different mother. Like if he just had sex with another woman.
3: Oh, yeah.
28: Yeah. Yeah. Yeah, yeah. Thanks for clearing that up.
0: He's like, that's what I call a surrogate.
3: Implanting an embryo that was made between Selena and Benny. Yeah.
28: All right. Let's move
0: Don's
28: on.
0: Don's been particularly bothered by him because he likes to talk about farts.
3: And he has dirty feet. I don't like that. That's just, I mean, just surface level stuff. And also, I do want him to just simply wax between his eyebrows. Just, please get rid of the unibrow. Wash your feet. Don't talk about farts. Okay. That's it. You've transformed yourself.
0: I would like to just point out we do a lot of that on our show.
3: And
0: my eyebrows don't always get trimmed in the middle.
3: You are not anywhere near Benny Blanco's unibrow. It's just not. Anyway, let's move on.
0: Wow. Okay.
28: Yeah, let's not forget.
3: I'm grossed out by him lately.
28: That's just on the surface of things he's talked about. There are things we're trying to push under the rug that he's talked about in the past about what he's into and what maybe they're into when it comes to. There's one bedroom for that activity, and there's another for other activities because
0: making applesauce.
28: It can be a little.
3: What? Yeah.
2: Where talk is fun.
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3: Did we? It was so long ago. What did we do again?
7: Here, I'll replay some of it for you. Right here during the Bradley and Dawn replay on My Talk 107.1.
3: Thanks for doing that.
28: Let's keep going. Some more blind items here. That was a fun start. Recently, let's go to this one. Recently, this foreign-born A-list actress again laughed off the idea that her and her co-star from this year and years ago hooked up in the past and while filming. According to those on set, though, it apparently was a believable enough rumor that the spouse of the higher on the list co-star was there most days to keep an eye on them. The foreign-born spouse is totally cool with sharing.
0: Of course. Europeans, they're so...
28: Recently, this foreign-born A-list actress again laughed off the idea that her and her co-star from this year and years prior hooked up in the past and while filming. According to those on set, though, apparently it was believable enough, the rumor, because the spouse of the higher-on-the-list co-star was on set most days to keep an eye on them. The foreign-born spouse is cool with sharing. So there's technically 4 people. You don't have to worry about the last one, though.
0: Have we talked about this coupling before?
28: We have not.
0: Okay.
28: So not on Blinded by the Item. It's been
0: this
28: discussed.
0: This is not that Jessica Chastain, or was it Amy Adams, with Cutie Pie from Star Wars. Remember when they were on the red carpet and he, like, licked her arm or something?
28: Yes.
3: Oh, yeah. Who was that? Javier?
0: No.
3: Bardem?
0: No. It was... Cutie Pie.
3: Oh.
28: Oscar Isaac.
0: Oscar Isaac. Thank you.
28: Oscar Isaac and Jessica Chastain. And we discussed, they met, I think, at in Juilliard together and have had a very close relationship. So close that both, while married, he was nuzzling against her arm, like, and smooching up on her arm and licking her arm. It was weird.
3: Yeah.
28: That's not this one, though. Again,
3: on, like, Molly or something.
28: Anyway. Yes. We have a foreign-born A-list actress, again, had to laugh off the idea that her and her co-star from this year and years ago hooked up in the past and while filming. According to those on set, though, apparently it was a believable enough rumor that the spouse of the higher-on-the-lister had to show up most days to keep an eye on them.
3: Emma Thompson.
0: Okay.
3: Well, back
0: She's
3: when
0: great
3: she was
0: in,
3: with... Yeah.
28: But this year... Keep in mind,
3: this
28: is
3: year.
28: One of the words here. So a foreign-born A-list actress and a co-star from this year and years ago.
3: Oh, Margot Robbie?
0: Okay, so let's break this down. Let's look at her. So this is a movie this year. Has it come out yet? Okay, so it's not like Digger or something with Tom Cruise.
28: It is not.
0: Okay, it already came out. Did it come out within the last month or so?
28: No.
0: Bro, you got a list over there of movies that came out this year, right?
3: Yeah, but it's really bad. It's not good at all. But let's see if I can dig it up.
0: Okay. So they were in this film together this year?
28: They were. They were in this film together this year, and they also famously were in a movie together years ago.
0: Years ago. Okay. He is higher on the list than she is? Ish?
28: Who said there's a he?
0: It's ladies. I'm a misogynist. I'm sorry.
28: Nope. The he is the spouse. So here, let me add a few more details to this.
0: Okay.
28: Recently, this foreign-born A-list actress again laughed off the idea that her and her actress co-star from this year and years ago hooked up in the past and while filming. According to those on set, it was apparently believable enough that the husband of the higher-on-the-list actress was there most days to keep an eye on them.
0: Ooh.
3: Is this a Dakota Johnson story?
28: It's not.
3: Because she's Miss Sexy?
28: Nope.
0: She's Miss Sexy?
3: Yeah.
28: It is not.
3: She's
28: Dakota.
3: Talked about, like, ooh, I'd...
0: Being a lesbian?
3: Yeah.
28: Mm-hmm.
0: Who hasn't?
28: True.
0: Okay, boy. So I hit two movie. Ladies in a movie together. One is foreign born, the other is higher on the list.
28: And the one movie came out this year and another one years prior.
0: Same franchise or something?
28: Oh.
0: Okay, so it was a sequel this year. Dawn, what sequels we got?
3: Super Mario Galaxy movie?
0: I would love that.
28: Yes, it was
3: Princess Anya Taylor-Joy.
28: No, sorry.
3: Okay.
28: Brie Larson, Anya Taylor-Joy. No, it is not.
3: Okay. Well.
28: I know. I'm just saying. Nope, it wasn't.
3: How about that The fit? Devil Wears Prada 2?
28: No, sorry.
3: Okay.
28: Brie Larson, Anya Taylor-Joy. No, it is not.
3: Okay. Well.
28: I know. I'm just saying. Nope, it wasn't.
3: How about that The fit? Devil Wears Prada 2?
0: Anne Hathaway and Meryl Streep?

0: so he could catch a glimpse for his fantasy bank.
1: You're not going to be able to stop that.
0: What? Yeah.
1: Like, I'm watching you.
0: Well, yeah, but he's like, I'm watching you.
1: At all times? Yeah.
0: He wants to. It's like, no, you don't do that. Don't kiss her on the lips with your tongue all over.
2: Stop that.
0: Please don't spank her.
1: Come on.
3: So there you go. Your thoughts on...
0: Believable.
3: Yeah, that is one that actually, and as the blind item alludes to, this is not the first time Emily Blunt has actually discussed this in interviews and
0: really?
3: Talked about the fact that, oh, I guess the two of us are hooking up now, according to a story I heard or something.
1: Okay.
3: So she's laughed it off in the past in interviews, but people on set said Anne Hathaway's husband, who they are probably, like, within the next few weeks expecting their child, she is very pregnant. Okay.
0: Look, love, when you work on a set together like that, Dawn, you know this, you've had many on-set romances.
1: Right.
0: Emotions run high.
1: Yeah.
0: Things get, you know, close quarters.
1: Sometimes you do not want to kiss the other person at all.
0: Yeah, because they have stank breath.
1: Well, or they haven't learned their lines and they are stopping everything and making everybody wait for them.
0: Mm-hmm.
1: And
0: or they have like a little
1: like,
0: booger crust that you have to look at up close. And you're like, oh, I can't get over that booger crust.
1: What in the heck are you talking about booger crust?
0: I'm just saying, you know.
1: You're like Benny Blanco over there grossing me out.
2: Quit grossing out.
0: You're welcome.
3: Grossing Dawn out. Stop it. All right. We've waited long enough.
1: Okay.
3: I've resisted long enough.
0: You have?
3: We have four new Taylor Swift songs.
1: Four?
3: Yeah.
1: Oh, I thought it was just Patient Zero.
3: No, there's
0: Patient
3: four.
0: Zero through three.
3: There's four. It's a re-release of Life of a Showgirl, the encore, and there are four new tracks on there. You've got Patient Zero, as you mentioned. You also have Cleveland,
0: rocks,
3: literally Cleveland with an exclamation point.
0: Oh.
3: And then you have Babylon, and the other one, which is Pink Clouding.
1: Pink Clouding
0: sounds like some drug. Reference.
3: It is from, it's people who often go through rehab. They have this whole, like, they create
0: the pink cloud.
3: The pink clouding.
0: Yeah.
1: It's, no, stop. What?
3: So, pink clouding, I believe, and Brett, I don't, if you got the reference, Bradley, you maybe can explain it better.
0: So, the pink cloud is basically like after you get sober, things seem magical and everything is possible and you seem to be riding high on the world and it's like
3: state of euphoria.
0: Yeah, so sometimes we like to warn against, like, you know, spending too much time on that pink cloud.
1: Mm.
3: So because we do what we do, everyone's wondering, okay, who are these songs about?
1: Sure.
3: What's the breakdown? Let's talk about it. Let's dig into it.
0: Well, I only saw one.
3: Okay.
0: I mean, there are four, but you will have no doubt more information than we do. But the first one, Patient Zero, or at least the one that we knew anything about, allegedly, supposedly, people think it's connected to, and because apparently she said this wasn't about her, and so that leads people to speculate maybe she said it was about her friend or something, that it was Joe Jonas and Sophie Turner.
1: Yeah.
0: Right?
1: It definitely fits when you listen to the lyrics.
3: You know,
1: she's basically like, yeah, he's making you sick, and the reference to he has, like, the kids and... it's just like, and like, listen, if you want to talk about it sometime, I was patient zero.
3: Mm-hmm.
1: Like, I had to endure him first, so I know what you're going through. You're sick. I got sick because I was the first one to get sick.
3: Exactly.
0: What did you think of it?
3: That's a theory.
0: As an actual Taylor Swift fan, Mike.
3: Oh, like, as the song or who I think? Because I think, yeah,
0: that's when you heard the song, did you feel like this was a veiled reference?
3: I feel like with, obviously, at any point now, Taylor Swift, she was in a lot of relationships. She's drawing from her life experiences like every singer is. Is it specifically Joe Jonas? I don't know. But it makes sense. It fits. Yeah. And it makes the narrative fun. Do I think every song she's going out with at this point and bringing out to the world is specifically about one individual? I don't know if I buy
0: that.
3: No,
0: but maybe inspired by true events.
3: Yes.
0: Right?
3: And we do have, so the other three songs, maybe not shockingly, Cleveland, which I think is one of the worst songs I've heard in my entire life.
0: Whoa.
1: What?
3: It's not good. I love Taylor. It's not good.
1: Why don't you like it? This is the first time I've ever heard you say you didn't like a Taylor Swift.

0: song.
1: That's not true. There are certain, yeah, there are certain songs that are obviously better than others. This one is, it is so on the nose. This is the Ted Lasso of Taylor music, where it's,
2: hey,
1: I love Trav. I love Trav so much. Trav showed me Cleveland.
2: Mike
1: took me to Cleveland and the New Heights, and it was wonderful, and we love.
2: Mike doesn't like aggressive kindness.
1: I don't. And that's all Cleveland is.
0: Okay.
1: It's like,
2: but no offense, I'm not trying to stir up a hornet's nest, but isn't that every Taylor song? Like, she's the queen of, you know,
1: it's
2: like always saccharine. Sweet,
1: no, it's
2: right?
1: always like breakup stuff.
2: Yeah,
1: it's
2: but
1: always
2: it's kind
1: like,
2: of
1: I
2: like
1: hate
2: cutesy.
1: You.
2: I hate you, I'm going to kill you.
1: I'm a rep guy, so give me Reputation.
0: Yeah,
1: give me like clapping back at Kanye.
0: One.
1: Like, I mean, this is, that's the vibe.
2: But she
1: I'm...
2: does it with, you know, she is always hopeful. She is kind of the Ted Lasso.
1: Oh, no. You haven't listened to enough Taylor. I'm sorry, you haven't. That's not Taylor.
2: I just feel like.
0: I mean, Life of a Showgirl has a lot of happy songs on it. Maybe that's just what you remember because that was the last thing in the songs that we hear now that we play in bumpers and stuff.
2: Maybe. I don't know.
1: Perhaps.
2: Yeah. I just feel like her reputation is like the. Because, you know, they used to poke fun at her always for being so happy. And
0: Oh,
1: it's a snake.
2: Fun.
1: She's a snake now. Reputation.
2: She
1: Come
2: ain't
1: on
2: no
1: now.
2: Snake.
1: Yeah, she is.
2: She ain't gonna.
1: You
2: kill
1: listen
2: nobody.
1: To Torture Poets Department, all 32 songs of it,
2: okay.
1: And you find the right. one happy song. On, there's one.
2: I will do it after you watch the second season of Ted Lasso.
0: Oh, no.
1: All right. We will never either do either of those things.
2: Okay.
1: The other song, though, it's interesting because you also had Pink Clouding, which a lot of people are now going with the fact that that woman might actually be about Tom Hiddleston, because Pink Clouding is a lot about this idea that I was in this bad relationship, and if you listen to the lyrics, then I got out of it. I met you at a inopportune time.
2: Yeah.
1: We had a really good time, but this is almost like my overdue apology to you.
0: Oh.
1: Because
2: for making
1: you
2: wear that t-shirt on the blow up water slide at my
0: person.
2: Birthday party.
1: And he was so heartbroken. I mean, you saw in the interviews, so he was so heartbroken, and she's almost like, it feels like apologizing for what she put him through. And
0: he's hysterical, though.
1: And then there's my favorite song of the four, which is Babylon, which was is by far the best song and a very, very, very good Taylor song that I love. That one has a little bit more of like that one people think is Joe Alwyn because it's kind of about like building up this and then not really appreciating what you got when you got it. And then once it's been ruined, you look back on it and are nostalgic for it. And like, oh, we built this great thing, but we never really knew what we had at the time type of a thing.
2: Yeah.
1: That feels a little Joe Alwyn.
2: Okay.
1: So if you do have to put a person on every one of these songs, it does feel like it's Joe Jonas for Patient Zero. Obviously, it's Taylor for Cleveland or Travis for Cleveland. And then maybe Tom Hiddleston and Joe Alwyn.
0: Okay.
1: But the three songs are really good.
0: That's great.
1: And then Cleveland exists.
0: Uh-oh.
2: Look, she can't be perfect.
1: I know. I'm not complaining. I'm just saying.
2: You got to have something to hate.
1: Of course. All right.
2: Every good fan needs to have something they don't like about their...
0: Yeah.
1: 100%.
0: I didn't favorite. Like Chromatica, Lady Gaga's album, Chromatica.
1: Okay.
0: I was like, oh.
1: Yeah, for sure.
0: But... anything else, I pretty much love.
1: All right, so there you go. It is out there now. And by the way, VMAs on Sunday is when we are going to get to see that music video you were talking about. And that's the other thing, too. We talked about this in the Blind Items about her like Oscar run and how we're going to see Taylor everywhere, starting with that football game. You guys, there's getting something right. And then there's like really like she
0: it's
1: has
0: true.
1: Been everywhere.
0: Yeah.
1: Every time the Chiefs have played, she's been all over the TV. They did like a Nikki Glaser did an opening for Sunday Night Football all about Taylor Swift.
2: Well,
0: it's a little over the top.
1: Yeah.
2: But
1: the dads, Brads,
2: trying...
1: and Chads love that one.
2: Well, do they? But that's according to the blinds. This is her campaign towards her inevitable Oscar.
1: Yes.
2: Right?
1: You heard it here first, and that is absolutely what seems like is taking place.
2: I would like to just thank the people in the comments. And by the way, you can always leave your comments as long as you keep them kind. Who pointed out, like, you know, I know you want an Oscar real bad, but you don't have to necessarily have Tom Cruise sitting in your box with you to do that.
1: Yeah.
0: Yeah, I would say that would deter.
1: Yeah.
2: Yeah, but some people, I don't know. It's just a whole thing, and I'm just glad there are some people in the comments who point that out.
1: Well, The other news we have is that Patient Zero music video is coming to the VMAs. It is starring Colin Farrell and Dakota Johnson, as well as Taylor Swift.
0: Okay.
2: Yeah. Wow.
0: You know,
2: good for her.
0: I just want to say that I'm wrong because I had a prediction that Patient Zero was going to be a baby announcement.
2: Not just wrong, patently wrong.
1: Yeah, no.
0: I was like, I'm throwing this out there. This is how she would announce a baby with a song.
1: Sure.
0: I still hold true to that.
2: Like,
0: if she becomes pregnant.
2: Why not?
0: She'll release a song and that's how everyone will collectively cry.
1: Yeah.
0: I'll
1: be excited about it. Yeah.
2: I think Taylor Swift, there will be a journey we'll all go on when she's pregnant.
1: A journey we're all waiting for.
2: Curated for her.
1: Excited about.
2: It's not like the second coming or anything. I think she's going to give birth to the Christ child.
0: Oh my gosh. Wow. Wouldn't that be crazy? Anyway.
1: If Travis Kelce's involved, I doubt it.
2: Well,
0: yeah, that's true.
2: He doesn't have to be involved.
1: That's true.
2: The first time around.
1: Well, maybe Benny Blanco will be involved if he has his way.
2: John, could you put up with that? If the Christ child was the son of Benny Blanco?
0: I don't know. I'd have to look into it.
1: We gotta move on.
3: Brittany and Kendall.
4: What's the weirdest thing that you find attractive on someone?
5: Collarbone. Like a very much so, like your skin is wrapping around that bone and you can see every little divot. Collarbones are sexy.
4: I get it. Hey, I like cauliflower ears.
5: Yeah.
4: The terrible wrestling ears, if you didn't know, that make them look giant and horrible. I think it's so hot.
5: What do you honestly think they're hot?
4: Yes, I want to put my mouth on them.
5: Do you like them because they like make...
4: And calves. I'm into calves.
5: I'm trying to remember if Jordan has great calves. Does he have great calves?
4: He did when we met.
5: Oh, dang. He's let his calves go? Oh, my God!
1: It's all right. You don't have calves. Bring that cauliflower ear over here and give mommy a little nibble.
5: Mommy wants
4: what?
5: To. Mommy's very veggie forward today.
4: What?
3: Brittany and Kendall with producer Mike. The next generation of talk radio, where talk is fun. My Talk 107.1. Everything entertainment.
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11: Hey, late night / early morning people. You were probably doing something really awesome between noon and 3.
0: We know we were.
11: So here's a sampling of the really awesome things we were doing then, replayed for you now.
0: It's the best adventures of Bradley and Dawn on My Talk 107.1.
1: Let's do another
2: what
1: blind
2: are we
1: item.
2: Doing?
1: I have no idea. Let's do another blind item here. The only thing missing from the newest show from this A-list reality star are the price tags on how much each one of the, quote, stars charge for their yachting services.
0: Oh.
1: The only thing missing on the newest show from this A-list reality star are the price tags on how much each of the stars, in quotes, charge for yachting services.
0: Okay, is this like a housewife situation?
1: This is not a housewife situation.
0: Can you imagine?
1: I could not.
0: Like a whole cast?
2: Well,
0: Salt Lake
2: actually,
0: City.
2: I could.
0: Yeah.
2: Because that seems totally on brand that, you know, yachting and reality would go together. Okay, so this is not a Bravo.
1: This is not a Bravo experience, no.
2: Oh.
0: Is it? Oh.
2: That Willy Wonka show on Netflix?
1: Oompa Loompa Doopa.
2: No, it's not. Do it in what?
1: Way. Oh. No, there's no yachting taking place on that chocolate
2: river.
1: River that goes through the middle of Willy Wonka's chocolate factory. You guys, it's Dolly Parton Day. Lock it up. Lock it up for Dolly.
0: She would think it was funny.
2: She would laugh.
1: She would.
2: Oh, she loved a good double entendre.
1: She would. All right. So again, we have a it's only the only thing missing from this newest show from the A-list reality star are the price tags underneath all of these stars, letting you know what they charge for their yachting services.
0: Is this like an Alex Earl meets world?
1: It's not okay. An Earl meets world situation.
0: Is it somebody who is like the central character, though?
1: Kind of.
2: Is it a competition show?
1: It is not a competition okay. show. But I will say, yes, there is a central person that's involved, but they are not, I believe, really a part of the show at all.
2: Okay.
0: Lisa Vanderpump.
2: Oh, they're not a part of the show.
1: They are the A-list reality star that is not actually a part of the show.
2: Yes.
0: Oh, Mormon Wives?
1: Nope.
2: We know
0: Whoa.
2: This.
0: We do?
2: Yeah. Because we talked about it and we were like, I don't get this, if I remember correctly.
1: We don't get this. That's accurate.
2: So she is a member of the Kardashian family, and her name is Khloe, and she has this spinoff show with all her besties that she doesn't actually appear on. It's kind of like Charlie's Angels.
1: Yep.
2: So apparently Charlie's yachting angels.
1: There you go. It's called The Girls. It's been out for like a month.
0: I wonder how it's doing, because I thought, why would anyone want to watch this?
1: Let me see here if I can see any numbers.
0: The Girls.
1: Have to believe.
0: Are they just talking about being her friend?
1: Kind of, yeah.
0: Oh.
2: And yet she's not, doesn't even have to be on the show. I mean, I don't know what sells reality TV anymore. I'm so out of the loop.
0: I don't either.
2: Every time I see Alex Earl promos, I'm like, I don't get it.
1: Yeah, Hulu's not telling us what the numbers are, which means they're terrible because they would tell us if they were good. I will just say they don't have a Rotten Tomatoes score, but on IMDb, it's a solid 3.3 out of 10.
2: Whoa.
0: Ooh.
1: So again, it's a typical Kardashian project. Like, yeah. All's fair.
2: All's not fair.
1: No. Again, this is the friends of Khloe Kardashian just hanging out and talking about life. Her inner circle.
2: To be clear, just for the listener who showed up for the very first time and doesn't understand what yachting is.
1: Please.
0: You're tossing it to me?
2: Yeah. That's what they call a toss
0: okay.
2: in the business.
0: Yachting is sex work on a yacht with rich men or women.
2: Yeah.
0: So, you know, it's done on the open seas where nobody can prosecute you, I guess, or see what you're doing. But it's we're partying. You know, when you see a lot of celebrities, you're like, who's that girl? Well, that's that you know, B-list celebrity.
2: Or boy, for that matter. Yes, they're all genders yachting. Mm-hmm. And again, these are the blind. So, like, who knows what the truth actually is. But even if it's not sex work, it's networking, dating, getting close to power.
0: Oh, I thought it was always like...
2: Sometimes.
0: Paid.
2: Sometimes. Yeah, but sometimes it's literally like... I'm now going to date this person because they, you know, like how many times are you going to be in a small group of people with people that are that powerful, right?
1: Yeah.
2: And there are many ways that you can benefit from that.
0: Yeah.
1: A lot of times influencers, people like that, who obviously want to tie their brand to another very rich, powerful person will find themselves in that situation. So there you go.
0: Well, how much money would it take for you to be a yachter?
2: Well, now nobody would pay me any money to do that, so none.
0: Yeah.
2: But back in my 20s, whatever. You want to buy me some drinks?
0: Yeah. You want a pack of cigarettes?
2: Your house? Sure.
0: Yeah.
2: I don't have to put food on my own table. I would have been a very cheap yachter.
0: Oh, no.
2: I'd be on a pontoon. I mean, I'd be a pontooner.
0: I'd be in a canoe. Canoodling.
1: Canoodling in a canoe.
2: Canoodler. Wow. John's a canoodler.
1: Canoodling. There you go.
0: It's just a new on a river.
2: In a ditch.
1: Let's talk about somebody we talked about. It was either yesterday or the day before, but it is clear something's happening because we mentioned this guy and his decades younger girlfriend, speaking of influencer, Kevin Costner. We wrapped up our show either yesterday or the day before. I think it was 2 days ago, talking about Mr. Kevin Costner. And he's been seen out and about like crazy recently. He kind of vanished for a while, which was probably smart. But now we are seeing him all over the place with his 39-year-old lifestyle influencer, McKenna Wesley.
0: Yeah.
1: And it's just interesting. Like, something has to be going on here. We have to be getting some sort of an announcement. Something.
2: You think?
1: I feel like it. Like, this
0: is... she's gonna... I mean... You think he's going to get married again, or he would want to?
1: I'm thinking more business. Like, I just think this is, he just went bye-bye, and now he's back. Like, I don't know if we're going to finally get the announcement of Horizon, the third part,
0: second.
1: Because if you don't remember, his life's work, I guess, for the last, like, 25 years, ever since Dances with Wolves, he's had this dream of creating this universe called Horizon, and he wanted to release all four. It's a four-part movie series that had to be released in theaters.
0: Mm-hmm.
1: That was very important to him. And he was so excited to finally give this all to us. And this was like, what, 4 years ago, I think? 3 years ago?
0: Sure.
1: And he was going to drop the part one in the spring and part two in the fall. Well, he dropped part one. Nobody went to it. So you're obviously not going to drop part two.
0: Yeah.
1: And he just pulled it off, pulled it from ever being released.
0: Okay.
1: So he has part two sitting there. Rumor has it he's literally filming part three. And there's going to be a part four.
0: Oh, okay. So, yeah, it's like all the avatars that were supposed to happen.
1: Exactly.
0: You know?
1: Except people went to those.
0: Yeah.
2: And they made millions of dollars.
1: Literally, the highest grossing movie of all time was Avatar. Nobody saw Horizon.
2: Well,
0: you know, go ahead.
2: I was just going to say, and to your point, Mike, there are all these articles coming up now about this relationship that allegedly has been going on for a year.
1: It's been a year that they were first seen together at a Field of Dreams like viewing thing a year ago, last October.
0: Okay.
1: So it was just very strange that for some reason he kind of vanished and now he's back all over the place.
2: I think the vanishing made sense, right? Like, we're going to reset the table. We're going to get you out of the headlines because all the headlines were like, you're a creepy old man and
0: there
2: you're
0: was
2: with
0: a lot
2: like
0: of
2: a super young woman.
0: There was like a forced, you know, like an improvised sex scene where it was just like that woman did not want to do that work and it was a very bad look. Like, I think that was one of the main reasons people didn't go see it, because they were like, ooh, I don't want to support this.
2: So I can understand the going away. It's the coming back that we haven't quite figured out. And perhaps, as you suggested, has something to do with the timing of a project or something with their relationship. I will say the photo of him pushing a grocery cart around, I think it's a Whole Foods or a Walmart. I can't tell. With sunglasses on and then she's behind him. I'm like, that is a look. Like, can you just imagine, why is Kevin Costner in a grocery store in all white with sunglasses on trying to pretend like he's not Kevin
0: Costner?
2: Like,
0: he just goes to Walmart?
1: Yeah.
0: He doesn't go to Walmart.
2: Well, it's a look, man.
1: And again, if they've literally been together for a year, we haven't seen it.
2: Yeah.
1: So they made it very clear they didn't want us to see it. And now we see him boarding airplanes to go to his band's gig or something. Like, we're seeing pictures everywhere. Like, three different times this last week alone, we've had paparazzi strolls from Kevin Costner. So something's going on, throwing him on the radar, because we need to keep an eye out for that.
2: To be fair, I think it is a Whole Foods.
1: Oh, okay.
0: Whole Foods, really?
2: I think.
0: Okay.
2: I'm trying to tell from the signage, and it's hard, but I don't see any low prices or whatever.
0: Is it all blue?
2: No.
1: Let's do another one here before we wrap up things today on this Friday, end of the week of... it's been a very busy week of blind items. I will say it's ending on a quieter note, but that's what happens when Taylor Swift dominates the headlines. Thanks, Taylor. This significant other of this foreign-born A-list mostly TV actor has finally figured it out. Rather than shaking your fist at the clouds, use your man's insane fan base as a promotion for your own gig. The significant other of this foreign-born A-list mostly TV actor has finally figured it out. Rather than shaking your fist at the clouds, use your man's insane fan base as a promotion for your own gig.
2: Are you an actor?
1: You are not an actor. So again, a significant other to a foreign-born A-minus list, mostly TV actor.
0: Okay.
1: It's finally figured out, rather than just yelling at the crazy fan base, use them to promote your own gig.
0: Okay. Oh, gosh.
1: Mm.
0: I feel like... Oh, I read an article, like? I think. I'll just have to think about it. Let's see here. But I'd like it to come to my brain right now.
1: So let's think of some foreign-born A-minus, mostly TV actors, is what we're looking for.
0: Okay.
2: Foreign-born.
0: And this couple is still together?
1: This couple is happily together and have been for a while.
2: Are they Canadian?
1: I believe they're both Canadian, yes.
0: Oh.
2: It's not Ryan Reynolds.
1: It is not Ryan Reynolds. No.
2: But they are two Canadians.
1: Let me confirm. I will be honest. We don't know a ton about her.
0: Mm.
1: But I believe they are both Canadian.
2: Canadian. Mm.
1: Yeah, they're both Canadian.
2: Okay.
0: So something about the crazy fan base.
1: Mm-hmm.
2: He's got a crazy fan base.
1: He's got a very crazy fan base.
0: Keanu? Oh. No.
1: Not Keanu.
2: Oh, is he a Chris?
1: He is not a Chris.
2: Oh.
1: Again, a mostly TV actor, the significant other of this Canadian A-minus list, mostly TV actor, has finally figured out, rather than just shaking your fist at the clouds and being mad at your man's insane fan base, use it as promotion for your own gig. Good for her.
2: What Canadians have an intense fan base?
1: Mm-hmm.
2: It's not Bieber.
1: No. An A-minus list, mostly TV actor.
0: Stephen Amell?
2: Good guess.
0: Because he's on Baywatch, so.
2: But these are A-list actors.
1: This is an A-minus. So the significant other is not.
2: Oh,
1: the significant other, I mean,
2: he's an A-list actor.
1: He is an A-minus list, mostly TV actor.
0: Okay.
2: And he's on dramas?
1: He's on a drama.
2: A network drama?
1: No.
2: Streamer.
1: Now you're getting somewhere. A streamer.
2: He's a streamer.
1: And I think technically it was maybe on a television network, but now it's on a streamer.
0: Joshua Jackson?
1: No, but I think we are going to have some word in the mind items about him coming up soon because we haven't seen anything. But did you see the news on Jodie Turner Smith?
0: No.
1: Rumor has it, based on the people who are suing her, that Jodie Turner Smith funded her brother's sex parties. Now, she's calling it completely false at this point, but she is being sued for that exact thing. So, again, we might
2: How
1: have that pop up in the blend.
2: For doing that?
0: What, she bought a bunch of condoms? What?
1: Apparently, these women would show up and there'd be narcotics, firearms, and multiple people engaging in sexual activity.
0: Why do you need firearms?
2: You'd be shooting something off. It doesn't need to be a gun.
0: No.
1: Again, it's Dolly Day. Okay, so think of a former network show that was a hit streaming show.
0: Oh, gosh.
1: This person kind of came out of nowhere. They're Canadian.
0: Dan Levy.
1: They've got a crazy fan base. It was a drama.
2: But that wasn't a network show. I was thinking of the Hockies.
1: Yeah.
0: Oh.
1: It originally was on a network in Canada.
2: Was it really?
1: And now it's a streaming show on HBO.
2: Rivalry.
0: Heated Rivalry. Connor's Story.
1: Nope.
0: But the other one.
1: Canadian one.
0: You know,
1: Hudson Williams.
0: Oh, Hudson Williams.
1: Hudson Williams, according to the blind items, Caitlin Larson, longtime girlfriend, is finally figured it out. Rather than just shaking your fists at the clouds and being mad at your man's insane fan base, use it as promotion for your own gig. She just
0: Peloton.
1: Put out a big, long post about how she's sick and tired of all these people coming into her tattoo shop and talking about their relationship. Please stop talking to all of my tattoo artists at my tattoo shop that's located at this location in Vancouver and talking about Heated Rivalry, please.
2: Yeah, keep talking about it because
0: they're going to keep going through the doors.
1: And good for her.
2: Yeah, good for her. And good for you, dear listeners, because you can hear all of this Monday through Friday on My Talk. That's the radio. Also, wherever you get your podcasts, you can download Blinded by the Item. 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
25: We are walking on sunshine on this Monday, September 21st, 2026. Hello, and welcome to the Jason Matheson Show. I'm Jace, and right over there, say hello to America's buddy and Tom Jones's. It's Colleen Lindstrom.
26: Good morning, buddies. It's not unusual.
25: That's right. And over there, she is the queen of Central Park. It's Holly Roberts.
27: What's new, Pussycat? Whoa, whoa, whoa, whoa. Yeah.
25: Yeah.
3: Cheers, everyone.
26: Cheers.
2: Cheers.
26: We're back. Happy to see everybody. Happy Monday. Happy crisp Monday.
4: Yeah, jacket today.
2: Sweater weather.
3: I pulled one out for the first time over the weekend.
26: Oh, whoa. Hey, didn't know we were going to go there so early.
4: Yep.
26: Oh, sorry, a sweater. You pulled out a sweater.
3: I didn't pull out my privates. I just pulled out my sweater.
26: Okay.
3: I wait for November for that.
26: Oh, got it. Okay.
3: Yeah. No, I wore a sweater on Saturday.
26: Oh, my gosh.
3: I was like, here we go. It's the turn of the season.
26: I love it.
3: I loved it, too.
26: I love the way Mother Nature just goes, oh, are we done with the state fair? Let's flip that switch.
3: Mm-hmm.
26: And here we are.
3: And here we are, Holly.
4: Mm-hmm.
3: Did you wear a sweater this weekend, Holly?
4: I didn't.
3: Mm.
4: I did not. But I did put my summer clothes in the vacuum sealed pack.
26: Okay.
4: And then stored them away.
26: I've got that scheduled for next week. I need a proof. I need proof of concept before I do that.
3: Let me put on some beverage music here. Mm. What should I pick today? I'll give you guys a choice. Fingers and Thumbs, Together But Alone, or Fishy Business.
26: Oh, I mean, I know where my vote is.
3: Holly?
4: I'm co-signing with Colleen. She doesn't even have to say
26: Fishy Business. That is fishy.
3: Cheers, everyone.
4: Cheers.
3: Ooh.
4: Suspicious.
3: Oh, right there.
26: What is that? What's that instrument called? What's that percussive instrument, Holly? A ratchet?
4: I don't think
3: it's called a ratchet.
26: What is it called? I like it, though.
3: All I know is it used in the Hawaii episode on the Brady Bunch when Vincent Price walked into the cave.
26: Totally. It's so true.
4: Let's just call it miscellaneous hand percussion instrument.
26: Whoa. Yeah. Ooh, that's fun.
3: Oh.
26: Ooh.
3: Let me see if it's listed here. Cello. Pizzato? No. Because it sometimes lists the music.
26: The instruments?
3: Yeah.
26: Mm.
3: Cello, vibraphone, bass clarinet. 1970s? No.
26: I am into the vibraphone.
3: Are you?
26: Oh, I mean.
4: There it is.
26: Yeah.
4: That's the vibraphone.
26: I like it.
3: There.
26: I like it. I like what it does.
3: Ooh. Maybe it's a pizzicato?
26: I think that's the... Isn't that the tempo?
4: Yes.
3: Maybe. Oh, yeah.
4: Or no, here's a pizzicato. Mm. It's a musical playing technique where string instrument strings are plucked the fingers instead of being played with a bow.
26: Yes, it's plucky.
3: Well, there we go. This is called Fishy Business.
26: Well, it delivered. Thank you.
3: You're very welcome. Hey, Colleen.
26: Hey, how are you? What's up?
3: Who did you see this weekend?
26: Oh my gosh, you guys, Tom Jones got a hold of me, and again, I am changed. Okay, first of all, a word about where I saw him, because I had never heard of this location. It's called Ravinia Festival, and it is in Highland Park, Illinois, just north of the city. The city is quite in the distance when you're in Highland Park. When you're in Highland Park, you're in John Hughes Town. I will get to that later. You are in multi-million dollar house territory.
3: Oh, yes, you are.
26: You are in the classy, classy joint. You know you're in a classy joint because there is some sort of chain restaurant on every
3: corner.
26: Single corner.
3: I'm on the Ravinia Festival website right now.
26: Okay, so Ravinia Festival... When we first saw Ravinia Festival, we thought it was a music festival. It is not. That is the name of the grounds. It is a beautiful outdoor amphitheater with a large... It has many venues on site. Smaller ones, larger ones. But there's a large kind of band shell style outdoor amphitheater.
3: Okay.
26: There's huge lawns on the grounds. And then there's four restaurants also on the grounds. When you go into the grounds with your ticket to the ticketed event, you can get in early in the day. You can spend the day at Ravinia Festival. you can rent a table and chairs, and many people did, and set up your own picnic on the lawn. People were serious. People had twinkle lights. Oh. They had, I mean, they brought all manner of things to just get cozy and comfortable and make Ravinia Festival their home for the day. There is a train stop, a Metra train stop, literally right outside the main doors. It was, I have loved outdoor concert experiences. One of my favorite outdoor concert experiences is honestly at the Hollywood Bowl in LA. Yeah. It's such a beautiful experience. This is right up there. This might be my number two.
3: My friend Haley was just at Adam Ant at the Bowl on Saturday.
26: So it's such a, again, they do it all right. You know, they've got also multiple restaurants. This whole concept of a place where you can go on a concert day and sort of make your own event out of it, design your own event, is so amazing. It's such an amazing concept, and we really don't have anything like it here in the Twin Cities. It was gorgeous. It was a beautiful night. So just in general, if anything you want to see comes to Ravinia Festival,
3: go.
26: It is an incredible experience. You guys, Tom Jones.
3: Before you say that, because I'm looking at the website right now in the video tour, and I know you said this, but I want to emphasize this as someone that just took into my ear holes what you just said.
26: Yeah.
3: I am loving the fact that it's not just one type of music or performing arts venue.
26: Yeah.
3: There are, on this campus, there's like a classic, it looks like there's a theater for more classical and orchestras, and there's another more modern theater, and there's an all in the same campus. That's, I know you said it, but I just want to, if you were not paying attention, I'm looking at the video tour, and each one of these facilities are beautiful on its own for all different reasons.
26: It's so cool, you guys. It is so cool. Oh, and what I forgot to tell you is, if you do choose to go and buy lawn tickets and sit on the lawn and bring your picnic and do your thing and have your bottle of wine or whatever you do, there are some lawn sites where you have lines to the stage. Some of the side lawn does not, you can't see. However, you can hear, and they have major, like big, huge video screens. So you can feel like you're there and maybe pay a little bit less, but also have a different experience. It was so cool. And they have everybody from, you guys, they had Snoop Dogg there recently. Martina McBride, I think, played on Saturday night. Tom Jones played on Friday night. I mean, they have a pretty robust, interesting season with just about every kind of thing. They have orchestras that play symphonies, etc. It's such a cool place. It is such a cool place. And it's plopped right in the middle of a neighborhood. So when you walk out of Ravinia Festival, there are neighbors, literally homes. Just hi.
3: Right there.
26: Right there. I'm thinking that is a lifestyle. And also, how fun would that be?
3: Yeah.
26: But you also know that your concert's going to be done at a reasonable hour because they've got noise restrictions.
3: Yeah.
26: So anyway, it's incredible. Tom Jones, you guys, is 86 years of age, and he sounds like he's 25.
3: Really?
26: His voice. Now, and I am saying this from a place of love, peace and love, Ringo Starr, peace and love. I recently also had the great joy and pleasure of seeing Paul McCartney.
3: Yeah.
26: Sir Paul McCartney, who to me is kind of right up there with Tom Jones. They're contemporaries. Paul McCartney's sounding his age. And I love him. I love him. And his music is incredible.
3: Yeah,
26: but he sounds his age. He sounds his age. Tom Jones does not sound his age. It is hard to reconcile with your brain hole that you are listening to. If you shut your eyes, you do not think this is an 86-year-old man. You think this is a man in the prime of his career. And it's only when you open your eyes and you take in the fact that he's not moving the same way. He's not doing the like really good pelvis moves that you're used to. He's kind of standing still. He sat for the first couple songs. But you guys, there's two other things about Tom Jones that were fabulous. One is, he sings from a different place now. He sings from a place of knowing that he's had a really long, amazing career and that he knows that this thing is not going to last forever. His set list reflects that. The talking he does in between songs is reflective of that. It's not, and I don't mean that in a negative way. He doesn't say like, I'm winding down. He doesn't say stuff like that, but it just comes from a different place. He's not singing from the sex bomb place. He's singing from somewhere down the road from there.
3: Yeah.
26: And it's kind of beautiful. I got choked up. I mean, I definitely did cry several times. So that's the first thing.
3: Khalid.
26: It's cool to see somebody who you love in concert, even and know that, like, this might be the last time I see them.
3: Yeah.
26: And I'm okay with that, right? Like, I'm okay with this. He's getting up there, but he's still kicking, and you're going to enjoy him while he's still doing it. Okay, but here's the second thing about him, and this is the part that I find the most impressive. Musically, he still explores modern music modalities. So there were a couple songs of his. He has collaborated with a lot of modern artists. He did Kiss, which is on one of his albums. But he does a cover of Prince's Kiss. He does You Can Leave Your... all of his songs are written by somebody else. None of his songs are original. So, you know, he's got Burt Bacharach songs in there. He's got songs that he did collaborated with the Art of Noise on. He has Prince covers. He did You Can Leave Your Hat On. He's all over the map. But he does a modern spin on things. And even his arrangement of Delilah was not the arrangement you're used to. And what I love about that is he's still creating. He's still creating, even in the confines of the music that he knows like the back of his hand. He's still putting a different twist on it.
3: Still working the dough.
26: He is.
3: Yeah.
26: And I just, if there's anything that could have just brightened my life more in that moment, I don't know what it would have been. Because, you know, I wrote down in my notes because I thought, I gotta encapsulate this. I was so emotional seeing him because you were realizing in the moment how short life is and how precious life is, and that you get a choice about how you're going to do this life, and that Tom Jones chose to use this gift to entertain people and to share a love of music with people in a joyful place. And even in the kind of denouement, even in his sort of wrapping up his career, he's guiding us through a long goodbye to it in the most beautiful way. It was an incredible night.
3: Oh, my goodness.
26: Yeah.
3: Oh.
26: Yeah. And you guys, I mean, I just a couple really quick things about him. He's the oldest person in Great Britain to have a number one song. Tom Flippin' Jones.
3: Like on the charts,
26: not currently, historically, he tells stories like you and I would tell stories about our anonymous friends, but his stories are about Elvis, and he's saying, oh my gosh, Johnny B. Good, oh my gosh, help,
5: Chuck Berry.
26: So he tells the story about how he and Elvis go to see Chuck Berry when they both had their Vegas residency. And they went to go see their buddy, Chuck Berry. And Elvis goes, people call me the king of rock and roll. I'm not the king of rock and roll. Chuck Berry is. And Tom Jones stands on that stage at 86 years of age and says to the audience, Elvis Presley thought Chuck Berry was the king of rock. So if the king of rock thought that was the king of rock, he's the king of rock.
3: That's the way it is. That's the way it works.
26: And you're he's telling a story about, like, you know, this buddy that he hung out with. And it's Elvis freaking Presley.
3: Yeah. As I would talk about Lisa LaCourcier.
26: Exactly.
3: He's talking about Elvis.
26: Elvis. And he's standing in front of you sharing space with you.
3: I love you. Yeah. You're my Elvis.
26: Yeah. You're all of our Elvis, Lisa.
3: Yeah, yeah.
26: Anyway, it was just an incredible night. And all that to say, if he comes near again and it is within, you know, your budget, in your heart, in your, if it is something you can make happen, go see
3: make
26: him.
3: Make it happen.
26: Go see him.
3: Tom Jones, youngins. Go see it.
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7: 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She's 5.
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1: Wow!
0: 1995, Colleen.
3: I wanted one of those so bad. I did not have words for how badly I wanted a bedazzler.
1: Did you ever get one?
3: No. My parents didn't love me enough.
0: Wow.
3: Sorry,
1: well,
3: they did.
1: We don't charge by the hour here on the Jason Matheson Show. But now is your time to shine, Colleen. Now is the time. You are an adult with adult money.
3: Yes.
1: Go buy a bedazzler because bedazzling is hot, hot, hot.
3: Okay, I am so excited about this.
1: Gen Z is sticking rhinestones on everything.
0: God, Gen Z's bringing everything back.
3: I love them for this. Thank you, Gen Z. You can make my dreams come true.
1: And you can make your own dreams come true. Just get a bedazzler and stick on rhinestones on literally everything. That's what Gen Z is doing. This is all part of the trend of whimsy maxing.
3: Whimsy maxing.
0: Wait. Whimsy maxing?
1: Whimsy maxing.
0: What the hell is that?
1: Gen Z, you know, they want to get out of the dull, moments of the day. Everything is gray, that millennial gray. Everything is beige. But they want to inject life. Well, they want to bedazzle life. And they want to add color and gemstones to everything. And it's not just clothes. Oh, no. This is not your mother's bedazzling. It's not just your cowboy jeans and your boots. This is put rhinestones on your lotion bottle.
3: Oh, my gosh. I love this.
1: This is bedazzle your Vaseline jar.
0: No.
1: Jason, how about you going through the drive-thru?
3: It's called bedazzling.
1: Going through the drive-thru at Starbucks and then putting a little whimsy on your cup.
3: Oh, I love this.
1: Put a little gem on it.
0: No.
3: Oh, I love this.
0: I don't have time for that.
3: Who needs time for joy?
1: Even, Jason, you could bedazzle your dogs.
3: I'm going to draw the line at bedazzling animals. Yeah,
1: that's what the kids are doing.
3: Oh, I love this.
0: Milo would look at me like, are you kidding me?
1: And that's why
0: you
1: do it.
0: Yeah.
1: Well, hopefully they wouldn't eat it. But there are people, Jason, who are on the internet who have bedazzled their French bulldogs. I'm just telling you and letting you know that this is a thing and you could go viral.
0: They've bedazzled their French bulldogs?
1: Yes. I'm going to put this link on Instagram, on our grid. And there is a woman. She's kind of going bonkers. Looks like she's in Venice Beach. I know the neighborhood. So this does not surprise me that somebody is doing it there right on the boardwalk.
3: I'm concerned about how she went about this. Oh, baby.
0: Okay.
1: These little bedazzled jewels.
0: That dog doesn't look happy.
1: They're stickers, so it's not glue, everybody.
3: Good.
1: It's not glue.
3: Is
1: this is just you lightly put the sticker on the dog. It's like the earrings we used to have in the 80s, the stick-on sticker earrings. Except now that she's doing it for her French bulldog. This is hot. You're welcome. Bedazzle, go away, and have a little whimsy in your life.
3: Guys, I am so
0: you
3: excited.
0: Love this, Colleen.
3: I really do, because right now I am looking on Amazon. Now, the bedazzler of yore bedazzling technology has really grown. You don't have to get that weird bedazzler tool that you pound it down. You don't have to do that.
1: Oh, no.
3: Because I am looking right now at a 50,000-piece bedazzling kit with rhinestones, 40 colors.
0: Nobody needs that many.
3: And it comes with the applicator for $15.29.
1: That's it?
3: That's it.
1: Wow.
0: Well,

0: dazzling the unexpected household items.
1: I am
0: to
1: so
0: bring yourself
1: about
0: whimsy
1: this.
0: Throughout the day.
1: I am so excited about this, guys. I'm a whimsy maxer.
2: Look, I'm a joy junkie, but I don't need joy. I don't want to poo-poo this, but no.
1: Well, there's something else you could bedazzle.
0: You just high rocks that.
2: I'll do that in the break. I'll bedazzle it in the break. Colin, if you're listening, go ahead and start bedazzling Elliot. Let's see how that goes. We're going to take a break. Screen Queens when we return.
3: Where talk is fun.
4: 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This is truly delightful.
3: 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Everything entertainment.
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2: 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Enjoy!

0: Thanks, Taylor. We'll take it from here, girl. Welcome back. It's Jason Matheson. Jeez, I can't even say my name. Jason Matheson. Show starring Colleen Lindstrom, starring Holly Roberts, starring you.
1: I'm falling upstairs. You're tripping on your tongue.
0: I've had too much Patrick Mahomes pickle juice. It's Tuesday, September 22nd, 2026. Hey, Colleen.
1: Hey, what?
0: Where are we going to ask B. Arthur to buy us tickets to go see? What are we going? Where are we going?
1: We're going on a show field trip. We are going to Exposition Park near USC in California to a new futuristic building that looks like a giant spaceship.
0: Yep.
1: It is 300,000 square feet.
0: Yep.
1: It features 35 galleries.
0: Yep.
1: And two movie theaters and an entire library. Y'all, we're going to the Lucas Museum of Narrative Art.
0: Yes, we are, Holly.
2: Yes!
1: I mean, are we going? What I'm trying to do is speak it into existence.
2: Yes. We are going. We are.
1: We are going. Going.
0: As should you. Now, B. Arthur won't pay for your trip. She won't pay for ours.
1: She won't really pay for ours either.
0: We can't even get paper clips. But anyway, or billboards. Anyway, we are going because this, all kidding aside, looks awesome. Beyond, not to sound like a 12-year-old, awesome.
1: It looks incredible. I guess I personally did not understand what a marvel this was going to be on all the levels.
0: All the levels.
1: Several levels, right? Architecturally. And then the collection. It's more than just, you know, his Star Wars bits and bobs.
0: Only 7% is Star Wars.
1: 7%.
0: 7%.
1: That's it.
0: Do you know about his collection?
1: I do now.
0: You do now?
1: I do now.
0: This is his. And there's a few new things, but yeah.
1: This is like his Jay Leno car garage.
0: Yeah.
1: But we all get to enjoy it.
0: Here's George talk. Audience, seriously, if you just think of him as that Star Wars guy, no. I went in Patrick Mahomes.
1: I know. Listen, why does he keep showing up on the show today?
0: Here he is talking to CBS Sunday Morning on Sunday morning about this collection that I think a lot of you probably didn't even know dude had.
3: You've sat in a room and put art on walls.
4: Well,
3: yes.
4: Yeah, the thing of it is that it when it started out, we had a lot of people. And, you know, in the end, I had curated this over 50 years, so I knew what I wanted, and I had a good idea what was going to hang in the museum. And it was really a matter of most of the people in the art world are not into this kind of art.
3: Do you have a photographic memory? No.
4: No.
3: Do you, but you
4: she
3: mean,
4: does.
3: Yeah.
4: I don't.
0: She being Melody Hobson, his wife, who is just a genius.
5: And she's the co-founder of the museum.
1: Yeah.
0: I love her so very much. But yeah, so this is his collection. Again, there are additions, like the Burt Lahr outfit from Wizard of Oz. And anyway, the Cowardly Lion. But this is George's personal collection. Yeah.
1: And you know, the goal of it is to celebrate and showcase art that tells stories. And I just want to, because we love a little Minnesota connection, one of those artists is illustration artist Charles Schulz is featured in the walls of this amazing, huge marvel, alongside, you know, other names that you'd recognize, like Frida Kahlo, Norman Rockwell, Banksy.
0: Mm-hmm.
1: He has this really eclectic collection of things that you wouldn't necessarily see in other types of art museums.
0: And we are on fire today. There was a portion of this interview where I was like, way to go, George. He was really defending the art. The art of illustrations, the art of comic books, the art of... So here he is talking about that because he was like, you know, Shishi Poo Poo the Shishi Poo Poo art community looks down at a lot. They broke a lot of rules with this museum, a lot of rules set by the Shishi Poo Poo art community.
1: Mm-hmm.
0: You can't have peanuts in an art museum.
1: And you can't George have is Charles like, Schultz right next to Frida Kahlo.
0: Yeah. And George is like, well, bite me. Listen to this.
3: Only point.
4: And I believe wholeheartedly, when I was in high school, I wanted to be an illustrator. And then my dad said, no artists in our family. And you can't make a living that way. But I've always loved illustration art. And as a result, I feel very strongly about illustrators. They are artists, and they don't get any credit for it. They're called kitsch, and it's not important, and it's silly. And it's, you know, I said, no, it's not. These people are talented, talented people.
3: So here's a rule that we're breaking.
0: Listen to this.
3: No descriptions.
6: On the little right next
3: not,
6: to the
3: No description. So he said, I don't want any, it's not to be explained. You can have the name of the artist, the name of the piece, and the date. That's it. You're not here to talk about brushstroke or technique or anything like that, because that is not the emotional connection the person feels.
6: And that normally is in a conventional museum, there would be sort of a description.
4: What I'm saying is not how, it's why.
6: What would you...
1: Oh, that's brilliant.
0: Isn't that great?
1: Yeah.
0: He's like, he wants people to discover it, how they discover it.
1: Mm-hmm.
0: And not because a plaque tells them to discover it this way or that way.
1: Which isn't that, I mean, I don't know. To me, this is how a movie maker looks at the art that they make, right? It's they're telling the story in the way that they want to get it across, but ultimately the receiver receives the story in a certain way, right? Mm-hmm. So it very much clearly is informed by his movie making, how he approaches art. That's very cool.
0: And his experience making movies,
1: yeah,
0: and being rejected and having people tell him that his art is not art,
1: yeah,
0: or what he is doing. I mean, look at the backlash he received from the prequels. Hell, look at the rejection that he had with the original Star Wars. There were studios that passed on it.
1: Mm-hmm.
0: He found an ally at 20th Century Fox, but it was being laughed at. The proposal was being laughed. Oh, it's a talking dog in, mm-hmm, a spaceship? You know?
2: Yeah. I'm looking at some of the folks on the board of directors, including buddy Steven Spielberg and Guillermo del Toro, who about a decade ago had his own exhibit at the Minneapolis Institute of Arts,
1: yeah,
2: about his collection from movies and art and monsters. And so there are inroads to, I suppose, legitimize this art and having this giant museum in the middle of Los Angeles. Let's also just talk about the architecture of this museum.
1: It looks so cool.
2: Which is like a spaceship with grass on top. It's incredible.
1: Mm-hmm.
0: And to put a perfect bow on this, if I'm San Fran and I'm my beloved Chicago, I'm eating a giant bowl of crow today. Because those cities both rejected this gift, this museum. Both of those cities. Listen to George and Melody talk about that.
3: But it's also true of the museum. Yeah. We went to two other cities.
6: Yeah.
3: It was a no. Mm-hmm. So this is a classic example of that sort of kind. It was literally, we said, it's a gift. Mm-hmm. We couldn't get it to be accepted.
6: And did you ever consider shelving the project?
4: She did. I didn't.
1: I love that.
0: Melody was like, let's just give this up.
1: I love that. I did read an article in, of all places, PC Mag.
0: Oh, you're a subscriber, I hear?
1: I am. I do love a PC Mag.
0: Yeah.
1: I'm not even going to attempt the author's name, but he said that he spent 2 hours inside this museum and said it was not anywhere near enough. Could have easily spent 10 hours.
0: Oh. Well, I can't wait for B. Arthur to buy those plane tickets.
1: It's going to be great, you guys.
0: Holly, we're going to have so much fun, aren't
1: we're gonna
0: we?
1: Yeah. I can't wait Skywalker Grill.
2: That's right. Mm-hmm. I can't wait for that gift that will be bestowed upon us. I hope they don't give up on that.
1: Yep.
0: I hope they
1: don't hold your breath.
0: Breath? No. I want to breathe. I want to breathe freely. When we return, I don't care what day of the week it is, she knows something, but Holly really knows something.
7: Brittany and Kendall.
8: What's the weirdest thing that you find attractive on someone?
9: Collarbone. Like a very much so, like your skin is wrapping around that bone and you can see every little divot. Collarbones are sexy.
8: I get it. Hey, I like cauliflower ears.
9: Yeah.
8: The terrible wrestling ears, if you didn't know, that make them look giant and horrible. I think it's so hot.
9: Give them to me. Do you honestly think they're hot?
8: Yes, I want to put my mouth on them.
9: Do you like them because they like make...
8: And calves. I'm into calves.
9: I'm trying to remember if Jordan has great calves. Does he have great calves?
8: He did when we met.
9: Oh, dang. He's let his calves go? Oh, my God.
10: It's all right. You don't have calves. Bring that cauliflower ear over here and give mommy a little nibble.
9: Mommy wants
8: what?
9: To. Mommy's very veggie forward today.
8: What?
7: Brittany and Kendall with producer Mike. The next generation of talk radio, where talk is fun. My Talk 107.1. 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

0: thrilled that you are here. Hope you're having a great, I was going to say start of the week. It's Tuesday, but hey, we'll be productive. It's a productive day. Speaking of that, I got to tell you, look, Colleen, once again, it's time for Holly's camera breaks mid-show.
1: I know. I literally just said to her, does your camera just time out at 8:50?
2: I think we have a charging issue with this camera, and I am not the person to fix it, but I'm going to try to do something now.
0: Look at that. And I love it, Colleen. We're ending how we started. We started with lighting fun with Colleen, Holly, and Jason. Yeah. And now we're ending the show with camera fun with Colleen, Holly, and Jason. Look at that.
1: Technical difficulties.
0: That's right.
1: Oh, she's, look at that girl.
0: She efforting
1: she's
0: it?
1: She's tinkering with it.
0: We have B. Arthur spy cameras that are, Holly's seems to turn off automatically. We're not quite sure why. But while Holly's, I was going to talk about Holly real quick, Colleen. And this is relatable to all of you listening. You don't even have to have a Holly Roberts in your life. Colleen, you know how you have a mental, like in your mind, you're like, oh, okay, this is how my day is going to go. And you're like, oh, okay, I'm going to do this and I'm going to go home and nap and forget about the troubles of the world.
1: Yes.
0: And then you realize you are reminded of plans via email or text message, mm-hmm. and it comes hitting you like a wave in the ocean. That is what happened today.
1: Uh-oh.
0: I was like, I have a clear runway tonight, and I can go and kind of, I had a stressful end of the day yesterday, very stressful. Nothing to do with this station, or it was the other place. And, I was burning mad, flames on the side of my face. and I thought, today I'm just going to go home and be by myself and just shut off. I looked at an email and I remembered. Now, this is a positive thing, though. I get to spend the evening or the afternoon with Holly D. Roberts and wonderful My Talkers at a Bids for Kids event with Chef Daniel Green. But at first, when I saw event, I went, oh, God, what did I sign up for that I forgot about? And then I remembered I get to spend the evening with Holly and all the listeners. So I was immediately comforted. I was like, oh, okay, now I feel way better, because I thought it was something like, you know how you make plans with like friends,
1: mm-hmm.
0: and it's nothing. It's no offense to the friends, but you're like, oh, God, why did I do that?
1: And then when it shows up, you're like, because you didn't talk to your future self.
0: You didn't talk. Right.
1: You always got to talk to your future self.
0: Always have to talk to your future self.
1: I get that We Got Mail sounder?
0: Absolutely. Here we go.
3: You've got mail.
1: We got this email from Teresa, and she could not be more right. She said, Holly's camera turns off because it's overwhelmed by her beauty.
0: If there is a more, there couldn't be a better email right there.
2: Well, that is
0: more
2: very
0: true
2: sweet.
0: Email. Yes.
1: It is accurate.
0: It overpowers, Colleen. It takes into the aperture Holly's beauty, and it just freaks out.
1: Sometimes I just have to close my eyes.
0: I can't look at her sometimes. Yeah.
2: Well, and you can't look at me right now.
1: That's true.
2: No. For real.
1: It's true.
0: Speaking of Holly, Holly's going to end the show with another. We have two times today. What the hell is this on the show sheet? Holly Roberts, that we can't see because her beauty is too overwhelming, writes, old and musty, : improv, hot and fresh, clowning.
2: Guys, if you're not into clowning, you're not in 2026.
1: Do you mean dressing up like a clown?
0: Thank you.
2: Dressing up like a clown, acting like a clown, trying to amuse you. Clowning is hot, and it's been hot for years in Hollywood, and I feel like we're at a tipping point with clowning where it's going to become popular across the nation.
0: Are you sure about this?
1: I just want to write this down. I'm sorry.
0: Yeah.
1: We are at a tipping point.
2: We are.
1: With clowning.
2: We are. It's hitting the mainstream. This has been low frequency conversation in Los Angeles, I've been noticing for the past several years, where clowning, the art of clowning, going to clown school, practicing the clowning arts has been popular. And now I feel like we've reached this tipping point where clowning is going to become really hot, just like improv was 20 years ago. You would go to an improv class. You'd hang out with your, it would meet people at improv. It would be a whole thing. It would become your personality. Well, now, 20 years later, I think clowning is that. Okay. And we're all going to become clowns.
0: You going to do it? You going
1: to? I'm not in. I'm sorry. I find clowns to be frightening.
2: But you don't have to dress up like Chuckles. You don't have to dress up like John Wayne Gacy.
0: Well, thank goodness, Holly.
2: No, this is just acting like a boob. Guys, we already are the clowns.
1: That's actually true.
0: Okay. I just,
2: but now you can go to classes and schools. I was looking up clown classes in the Twin Cities. I'm not seeing any of them.
1: Uh-oh.
2: So I'm like, do I need to be the change and be the clown teacher?
1: What kinds of things do you learn in clowning school?
0: Oh, I'm so glad you asked.
1: Balloon animals? How to cram your body into a small car?
2: Think bigger. Think about being the joke.
1: Well, okay, to your point, Holly. Check.
2: You don't have to dress up in a red nose. It's more about acting the idiot, acting the fool.
1: Clowning is the vibe.
2: Yeah, think less seltzer, a little bit more existential idiot. Think less big pants.
1: Okay.
2: And more being a boob.
1: Okay.
0: Okay. Well,
2: this is what the kids like to do because they're trying to go analog, right? Mm-hmm. It's a rejection of this digital life. And one of the rejections includes being in spaces, common spaces with people who have things, well, in common. And one of those things is clowning. It's super hot. You heard it here first. If somebody in your life brings up clowning and they want to do it, you'd be like, oh, yeah, that's totally hot.
0: And if you are going to clown school, will you please email us?
1: Yes.
0: We have questions.
1: I have so many questions.
0: Can we attend a class with you, please?
1: Can I also put in a request that we just, I'm good. It's fine if we go from improv to clowning. That's a leap I'm willing to take.
0: Okay.
1: But after clowning, can we not go mime? I just don't want miming to be the new clowning at any point. So let's just stick with clowning as long as possible, I guess.
0: I, Colleen, hand me the paperwork. I'm going to co-sign on that
1: okay.
0: one.
1: All right. Here you go.
0: Thank you. Mimes freak me out.
1: Right?
0: They scare me more than clowns.
1: Because you don't quite know what you're supposed to do.
0: Yeah. I'm waiting for the serial killer mime combo movie to be made.
1: Right. The fact that it hasn't been.
0: Mm-hmm. Right?
2: And that movie would be called...
0: Wait, hold on.
1: Can you say that again?
0: Yeah, we like to repeat because people come in and out of the conversation ever so often. Hey, Holly, what would a mime serial killer movie be called? Exactly.
1: There it is.
0: That's it. It's going to do it for us. If you're listening and you're a kid that's being bullied, you go out there and be yourself because nobody can tell you're doing it wrong. Right, Colleen?
1: That is right. You guys, don't forget it. Kindness is free, for goodness sake. Go actually sprinkle that stuff everywhere. And be excellent to each other. Thanks so much for hanging out with us today. We cannot wait to hang out again tomorrow. Donna and Steve are coming up next on My Talk.
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1: It's the best of what we did all week, replayed on the weekend on My Talk.
0: Okay, I have waited. Holly has waited. America and parts of Canada have waited. So may I set this up, Colleen?
1: I want you to set this up.
0: I don't know. Holly has a list coming up. This show could be on Holly Roberts and I's favorite shows of 2026.
2: Well, this list is unrolling. I don't think that Monster the Lizzie Borden story is going to make it on the list of the best shows of the 21st century so far.
0: Okay, but if Holly and Jason had a list of the best shows, at least for like, oh my godness, of 2026, Monster the Lizzie Borden story would be in my top five. Because this show is, my favorite term, nutter butters. Like, I love it. I have moved my scale. I have moved from like small L liking it to small L loving it because it is bananas. B-A-N-A-N-A-S. Bananas.
1: It is camp. Holly is right. Like, this is camp. Oh. Watch it as such.
0: Girl, this ain't the History Channel.
1: Nah.
0: Just if you want a History Channel documentary on Lizzie Borden, go to the damn History Channel.
2: Mm-hmm. Well, Jason,
0: right, Holly?
2: How many more episodes of the show have you watched?
0: I have only one left.
2: Aha. So you're really deep into it. Now, Colleen watched a very important episode yesterday.
0: Thank you,
2: Holly. Would be episode 2.
1: Mm-hmm. Emphasis.
2: Uh-huh. Things are escalating in the Borden house, so much so that Lizzie and Bridget, the housekeeper, are plotting to kill the parents because of the way that they treat Lizzie and, well, and Bridget.
0: Mm-hmm. Yeah.
2: Mm-hmm. They want to exact revenge and get away with it.
0: And the revenge that they have plotted at this point is a dish served hot in the form of slightly poisoned oyster soup.
1: Yeah, the fishmonger will tell you that when oysters have turned, they can actually kill you.
0: I think more shows should feature fishmongers. Please. I agree. Please, Colleen, continue.
1: And Bridget / Maggie, because again, her real name is Bridget, but Mrs. Borden can't be bothered to change her name to her actual name. Instead, she calls her by the previous maid's name, Maggie. Mm-hmm. She refers to her as this Maggie.
2: Who, by
0: it's
2: the
0: like
2: way...
0: Emily. It's like Emily from Devil Wears Prada. Emily, she's talking to you. Go ahead.
2: Well, I'm sure that was probably a reference. Well, by the way, the original Maggie was fired.
1: Yes.
2: For making soup in the first episode, and it was thrown back in her face when it was scalding hot.
1: It's true. So Bridget Maggie makes an oyster soup, which with turned oysters, which she has to hold her nose. And this is how I would like Bridget Maggie to be my maid in my future life, because Bridget Maggie took a putrid smelling oyster soup and made it into something delicious.
0: Right? Undetectable. That is a talented Maggie.
1: It's the cardamom, Jason. It's the cardamom. And they are aware, Bridget Maggie and Lizzie Borden are aware that this is going to poison the parents. Uh-huh. We know what the progression will be because they talk it through. It will start with vomit. It will turn to vomiting blood. And then they will be unable to control their excrement. And soon they will die from this. This leads to probably the best 5 minutes of my life. And I think actually I'm going to just read the texts that I sent you in succession. This occurred over a 4 minute period. Oh, we have the first rumble. Oh no, she puked. OMG fountain spraying. I am deceasing. OMG sideways laughing faces. Oh my gosh, the hand on the arse. This is incredible. And then finally, I took a picture of the last shot, which is just Lizzie sitting solo at a table that is covered in sick.
0: Ladies and gentlemen, I present to you the only 2 seconds I can play of this scene. It's the shortest clip ever played in the history of our show. Please, please don't look away from the radio or you'll miss it.
1: Oh, gosh.
0: Here is 1 to maybe 2 seconds of the scene in question from Monster, the Lizzie Borden story.
7: Run away, madam.
1: There is an episode
0: that has been the shortest clip ever played on our show.
1: There is a sketch where on Saturday Night Live where Will Ferrell is riding on a turntable singing and then gets sick from it. And that is about as close to this scene as I've ever gotten.
2: Mm-hmm. Well, why don't we go to one of the show's co-creators / director, Max Winkler, talking about this scene
1: and his
2: inspiration behind it.
1: Thank you.
2: Where he tells Entertainment Weekly, I always knew that I wanted to experience the experience to feel kind of like when you go to the Bellagio Hotel in Las Vegas and you see the fountains.
1: Yes.
2: I wanted there to be an Andrea Bocelli symphonic experience with it.
1: Yep.
2: And so I would say that's one of the hardest things I've ever done in my career was coordinate that. Now, he did many hours of research of theatrical vomiting online. So Max Winkler, Hollywood speak, went to YouTube and watched a bunch of puke scenes.
1: Buddy, tip of the hat to you.
2: He said the best movie that ever did it was Triangle of Sadness, which that's pretty epic if you haven't seen that. He said he researched as much as he could online and on YouTube, and without ever getting to speak to anybody who worked on Triangle of Sadness to see how you could make it feel like a violent, horrible experience. But then the part of the camp part of this is that you can clearly tell it's not necessarily coming out of their mouths, but out of a hose from the side.
0: But we don't care.
2: But that makes it even better.
1: Yes. I will also say, since we're in, headline territory, I've seen headlines. People with emetophobia, people with a fear of vomiting, look away. Don't watch. This is not your show.
0: Yeah. No.
1: This is not your show.
2: I just got to say that with all shows in general, please, and all media in general, be mindful of your consumption.
1: Yeah.
2: Okay? It is a personal responsibility.
1: Yes.
2: For you to be mindful of that. Now, I am watching that Triangle of Sadness scene, but they just got it coming out of people's mouths, man.
0: I was howling.
2: Oh, yeah.
0: And I mean, I was by myself because my husband has
1: opted out.
0: My husband has no interest. I haven't even proposed that he watch this with me.
2: Yeah.
0: It's been my little nugget of joy all by myself in my basement.
2: Mm-hmm.
0: Me eating my soup. And I was literally, I have soup a lot for lunch from Lund's and Byerly's, which, by the way, again, the fact that we have to weigh it to anyway. And I was eating chicken tortilla soup while watching this scene.
1: That's a choice.
2: That is a choice.
0: Well, I had to put it down. I put it down and I did not return to the bowl.
1: Oh my gosh. I got to be honest with you.
0: Cry laughing. Yeah.
1: I was racing to that point in the show. I was like, I got to see this.
0: Yeah.
1: And I got there. And if you didn't realize that you were watching camp before that moment, everything from then on changed. You knew exactly what you had signed up for.
2: I feel like from the very opening scene of Monster, the Lizzie Borden story, you understand what kind of story is being told to you.
1: Yes.
2: The framing of it with the curtains.
1: Yes.
2: And it opens up.
0: Yep. Yes.
2: You get the tone straight away.
1: Yeah. But if you were mistaken.
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17: 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Us Gen Zers aren't having sex. 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
2: They gave me Vicodin after my knee surgery. 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I didn't know how far I'd go to get more.
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6: You knew by this moment.
5: I'm a horrible person, and do not email me. I care about fast fashion, and I care about animals. I even smiled a little bit of how campy the dove scene is.
6: Oh, the pigeon murder moment?
5: The pigeon murder. Because it reminded me of Mommy Dearest.
6: Yes.
5: It reminded me of Joan Crawford chopping down the tree in her backyard.
6: The look on her face, it was chef's kiss.
5: It's like, is this happening? Is this happening?
6: It is entirely bonkers. Then I will tell you guys, just moving forward a little bit, I had to race to get to, Sarah Paulson playing Eileen. Help me.
7: Wuornos.
6: Thank you. Because I watched a lot of side by sides on social media.
5: I did too. You saw the set. Yes, I saw those videos too.
6: And I thought, give her, literally just sign all the Emmys over now.
5: Oh, but do you know, she's getting hate. I forgot there is a entertainment. And I remember thinking it was a pretty respected entertainment vessel that said she's doing a cheap ripoff of Charlize Theron.
6: Okay.
5: Which I disagree. I respectfully disagree with.
6: I respectfully disagree with that. I think that's rude to say, honestly, because it is clear if you watch those side by sides of the real Eileen Wuornos and Sarah Paulson, it is clear that she has spent hours watching those and embodying every beat of famous moments of her.
5: I will say, though, and I'm curious of what you two think, watching Monster, the Lizzie Borden story on Netflix, the inclusion of Eileen, it is a weird, because I'm enjoying the camp so much, mm-hmm. and it's like being jilted into a time, and it's real jerky, because I'm in the world of camp. I'm not going to phrase this well. Mm-hmm. I'm in the world of camp. I'm in it. I'm buying it. I love it. And I see what you're doing, but then it's almost pulling you. It's almost like asking you, okay, oh no, we're going to go back to semi-reality, a hyper-reality, because I don't think the Eileen scenes are campy.
6: Right.
5: So it's almost like I'm watching two different, it's like a square show in a round peg. I don't know. You know what I mean?
6: Yeah, I do. I do. I'm sort of, so I got to be honest, I am not deep.
5: You're not there yet.
6: I'm not deep into those. I watched so I'm on episode 4. So I just saw the very first Sarah Paulson moments. And I see some camp in there. You know, her roller skating.
5: Absolutely.
6: Her,
5: yes.
6: You know, I'm just going to say mounting her girlfriend. Like,
5: yeah.
6: There are moments where you can see where they're trying to kind of camp it up. And I appreciate the effort of the artistic perspective. I appreciate the effort of it.
5: Yeah.
6: I think we could have a conversation about whether or not the execution is airtight. But
5: well,
6: I'm appreciating the effort. I think for me, I wish what they would have done is I wish they would have named the show differently.
5: Yeah.
6: I wish it would have been a more general title.
5: Holly, what do you think? Because you're deep in it like I am. You're farther along.
7: I finished it. So yeah, I'm done with Monster, the Lizzie Borden story. It doesn't bother me because I did receive Sarah Paulson's performance as great and also touched with camp and a heightened reality.
5: Yeah.
7: And you'll see, you know, how that extends as you move forward and in the last episode, and how I think that this is audacious storytelling.
5: Yeah.
7: And they took an audacious turn by mixing these two together. Is it a little clunky? Sure. Is it, well, the dialogue? Yes, it's in camp, but there's just so much expositional dialogue that I could really do without. Netflix executives, stop giving those notes.
5: Yes, please.
7: Please. However, I appreciate that people are going there and trying to tell stories like this, that they're really pulling together threads and they're trying to say something bigger within these stories. I also just don't think that there was enough in the Lizzie Borden story itself to sustain an entire season. I mean, they did this with Ed Gein in the last season of Monster, where they went off and they told the story of Anthony Perkins making the movie Psycho, which is based on the life story of Ed Gein. So they're making those meta commentaries in this as well. And I suppose they were like, well, let's do that with this.
6: Hmm. I just want to name out loud. Jason appears to be having some technical difficulties and he can't hear us right now.
7: Uh-huh.
6: So we're going to just continue forward as though he can hear us.
7: I think he's rebooting. He's rebooting.
6: He is rebooting.
7: All right.
6: You know, Holly, I didn't watch the Ed Gein Monster. And I'm wondering if I would understand this one better or appreciate it differently if I did.
7: I think you would understand why the Eileen Wuornos story is interwoven with the Lizzie Borden story. I think it would give you a little more context because it seems like they're doing the same thing. And so you'd be like, oh, okay, they're trying to tell bigger, broader commentary by weaving these together, taking a ton of artistic liberty with it. Because that is a big beef with these. People are like, well, that's not accurate. Well, no, it's not accurate.
5: I'm back.
7: You're back!
6: He's back!
7: Well, which is an interesting take because I would say what adaptation of anybody's real life story is ever really true to the source? There is always artistic liberty taken. And a lot of times that's from the get or any kind of story that we're telling.
6: I mean, just life. Right? Like the life you live is open to interpretation. Reality is open to a version of interpretation. And so, yeah.
7: Yeah, because I was thinking of some of the hard criticism of Monster, the Lizzie Borden story, coming from people being like, this is ridiculous. This is not the story. This is whatever. And it's like, well, no, it's not. But then, you know, I think about all the kinds of movies that are made over the course of history about historical figures, about real life events, whether it's, you know, war or it's murder or it's like a true life, real inspirational story. Like, you know, did Rudy follow the beats of Rudy's life beat for beat?
5: How dare you besmirch Rudy.
7: But did you cry at the end?
5: I did.
7: Oh, my gosh. When he runs out on the field.
6: Oh, my gosh. And then, I don't even talk about it.
7: And then it's Freddy's clapping for him.
6: Clap. Oh, my gosh.
7: Da, da, da, da.
6: And the music.
7: Oh, my gosh.
6: Wells.
7: Anyways.
5: He's so good in that movie.
6: He truly is. No, but you're right. And they do need to change. In order for an entertainment piece to be interesting, they have to change some of the narrative arc in order to give you something that you'll keep tuning in for.
7: It's got to be entertaining.
5: It has to be entertaining. Monster, the Lizzie Borden story, is on Netflix.
8: Where talk is fun.
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4: Speaking of shopping, I got gas yesterday.
5: Oh, I'm so sorry. My condolences.
4: Thank you. I brought this up just for sympathy.
5: You guys, look, it ain't good.
4: It ain't pretty. And now look, I'm not blaming anyone. I know I drive a large vehicle. That was a decision I made. I had a midlife crisis in my 40s.
5: We all do.
4: Yeah. I drive a large vehicle. It's my own fault. Heavens to Murgatroy. That little dial kept going. And I'm like, oh, please stop. Oh, please stop. I just wanted to hear that click of the nozzle.
5: It's like the reverse stopping of watching a slot machine.
4: That is exactly what it's like. I'm like, oh my. And then I had avoidance. I didn't even look. Mm-hmm. I didn't even want to look at the total. Mm-mm. I didn't even want to look at the total. And then I did. And then I regretted it the whole drive back to work.
5: I don't like what I'm about to do. I want to be clear about that.
4: Okay.
5: Because I really don't like it when somebody tells you a story about something that is painful, a pain point for them. And then when the reply is something along the lines of it could have been worse. I just don't think that's helpful. But the reason why I'm doing this is because I am shocked at the reality that we live in. Mm-hmm. When I was in Illinois, gas was like $5.15.
4: You sit on a throne of lies.
5: I am not. It was nauseating. At the point at which you're seeing a five at the beginning of that price, I would like, no. I'm folding inside of myself. Mm-hmm. Yeah. I can see the inside of my intestines at that moment.
6: Ooh. Well, don't go to California, Colleen.
5: Okay, I shan't be. Because apparently it's quite cost prohibitive at these moments. How much is it there?
6: Average in Los Angeles right now for regular gas is $6.18. That's just average.
5: You guys.
4: No.
6: So then you go to some other places.
4: No.
6: There are some gas stations in Southern California, Los Angeles, that are up to $8 a gallon.
4: That's not rocket fuel, is it? That's just regular Petra.
6: That's just regular, what is it, 81?
4: Petra.
6: Yeah. Mm-hmm. Okay. That was near downtown Los Angeles.
5: Okay. All of that to say, Jason, I see you.
4: Thank you.
5: And I'm sorry. That was shocking. And it's not okay.
6: Yeah. And that I think that there is a collective shock. Mm-hmm. Everyone is in shock somehow, some way. We are all impacted.
4: Mm-hmm. I just wanted to share my trauma.
5: No, thank you for you, because you know what? That's super relatable.
6: Yeah.
5: I got to be honest. I'm in a good spot gas-wise right now, but in a couple days, I'll be you.
4: Thank you. I'll be here. And Colleen, like you were just here for me, I want you to know, my love, I will be there for you.
5: Thank you.
4: I'll have some music queued up to make you feel better.
5: Sad gas music.
4: Sad gas. I'll put
5: you
4: in the system.
5: You know what happens if you put sad gas?
4: Let me do it. Should I do it right now?
5: Because I don't want to wait. I want to do it now. Patience is a problem for me.
4: Because let me explain, dear My Talkers. We pull back the curtain a lot on the show, and I think you enjoyed it. We have a new music system from the good folks of Universal. And it's a library of millions of songs that we have okay to play. And they've set it up where

0: I can have AI look for something. There's something called similarity search, where I can put, I can copy and paste a YouTube clip, put it in there, and it will find a similar song. Like if I put 9 to 5, it'll find.
1: Oh, I love that.
0: Anyway.
2: And it'll be called 5 to 9.
0: Thank you, Holly. Or 11 to 4.
1: Or like
0: Holly,
1: five,
0: I was
1: going
0: to say, Holly, I was going to say 9-ish. 11 to 4. Yeah, yeah. And then, or there's a search bar, my talkers, that says, describe the music you are looking for. Okay, so okay,
1: that's
0: Colleen,
1: the bar we're going with.
0: Okay, what would you like me to type in for this, Colleen?
1: Sad.
0: Sad.
1: Gas.
0: Gasoline. Let me put gasoline. So I don't think we mean fart.
1: Thank you. Sad, well, which also would have been funny.
0: Yeah.
1: Sad, gasoline, lament.
0: Jason, where's the A? I took typing class, I swear. Okay, lament.
1: And then I would like the final word to be trauma.
0: Sad, gasoline, lament, trauma, music bed.
1: Music bed. There you go. You know it best.
0: Sad, gasoline, lament, trauma, music bed.
1: There it is.
0: Here we go. I'm putting it into the computer.
1: Gasoline Holly, might throw it for a loop.
0: The computer music sound effects. Okay, here we go. Here's the first. Colleen, I'm just going to play the first thing
1: Perfect.
0: That came up. We're going to act like we're in the future, Colleen.
1: Okay.
0: Go ahead and tell me about your gas experience.
1: Okay. Jason, I went to the gas station and I filled up my gas tank and it cost me $12 million.
0: This is called Mournful Tide.
1: I mean, it tells a story about the feelings one might have when they put expensive gas in their car.
0: Yeah. This is another one. The next
1: one. Let's try the next one. Jason.
0: Forlorn. Forlorn, this is called.
1: Okay, Jason, yeah. I went to the gas station and I filled up my tank and it cost me $12 million.
0: I mean,
1: it's a little better. I got to be honest. It's a little too Schindler's List.
0: Okay.
1: Let's move on.
0: You've been warned. I went to the gasoline station yesterday.
1: Yes. I filled up my tank. Oh, this is getting to the real pain of it. And it cost me $12 million. How will I drive? How will I take little Timmy to soccer lessons?
2: Who's Timmy?
0: Colleen, you don't have a son named Timmy.
1: I know, but I'm just getting in the mood.
2: Oh, okay. Oh, all right.
1: I'm getting in the mood.
2: I'm kind of concerned.
1: But I have to pick up groceries.
0: Yeah.
1: No, this is good. I feel this.
0: You like this one?
1: Yeah, this is the right gasoline music.
0: Hold on a minute.
1: Oh, wait.
0: Can you do it again? One more.
1: Okay.
0: This is called, I just like the titles of these sometimes. This is all called right. Silent Betrayal.
1: Oh, okay. Yeah, this feels good. Okay.
0: And gasoline is silent, you know?
1: It is. I went to the gas station, Jason, Holly, and I filled up my tank. And it cost me my entire life savings. And now, I don't know how I'm going to bring little Bethany to her gymnastic lessons. This one's real dramatic.
0: This is very dramatic.
2: Not Bethany, no!
1: We're going to have to leave her at home.
2: She's going to have to be tutorialed by YouTube.
1: Now I'm going to have to walk uphill both ways to the grocery store. And buy one singular carrot.
2: I walked up to Costco and I said, I don't even have enough money to fill up gas here. Can I buy one single carrot from
1: one
2: you?
1: One singular carrot? Timmy said, what is that? And I said, it's dinner.
2: And as we stood in the store, two men in sunglasses and nondescript polos walked up to me. And said, ma'am, this isn't an Arby's.
0: This has been Gasoline Theater, everybody.
1: Listen, if somebody could figure out how to build a vehicle powered by our tears.
0: Right.
1: I think we'd be in business.
0: Oh, I feel so bad for Bethany. She'll never make it to that gymnastics.
1: She's never going to make it to gymnastics class.
0: No.
2: Will she ever make the varsity team?
1: Never.
0: No, she won't.
1: Well,
0: no.
1: She's not going to live long enough because we're having carrots for dinner.
0: Let's be honest. She needs to put her talents elsewhere. She's more
1: of a
0: band.
1: She needs to succeed elsewhere.
0: She's more of a French horn girl.
1: Bethany, sit down and figure out how to make gas cheaper.
0: When we come back, we're celebrating something with Holly Roberts.
3: Brittany and Kendall.
4: Some things are meant to stay camp boyfriends, even if they were. Try to bring that camp boyfriend into the real world. Everyone's going to make fun of his jeans.
5: Like, oh, I had a camp boyfriend who had a tie-dye bucket hat. I thought he was so hot. I thought he was so cute. We kissed. I got home.
4: Hot.
5: We developed that camera, that disposable camera, and I showed my friends.
4: Oh, I'm so
5: sorry.
4: And they
5: were like, is that a tie-dye bucket hat? And I said, I don't know that guy.
4: I've never met him.
5: That actually what I was talking about.
4: Our cameras were swapped.
5: I don't know who that person is. Kendall, it's you. No, it's not. It's definitely not.
3: 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The next generation of talk radio, where talk is fun. My Talk 107.1. 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
26: 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Enjoy.
27: Thank you. Let me tell you about a bathroom.
28: Listen, there's nothing I'd rather hear about more right now.
29: Joy junkies!
28: Yes, but I do, but your girl is a connoisseur of fine bathrooms.
27: Okay. Jeff put this in the monologue yesterday for the TV show, and I was cracking up. New York City has a smattering of new public restrooms around the city that you swipe a card. I don't know how much it is, but they're little pods.
28: I love this.
27: Beautiful. They're really cool.
28: They do this in Europe. I love this.
27: They're beautiful. They have freaking wallpaper inside. Like, they're decorated. But here's the thing that I love so very much. You have a 10-minute limit, and then the doors automatically open. Whether you are on the pot, whether you are naked, whether you are having fun with yourself, whether you are reading Field and Stream, at the 10-minute mark, girl, whether you are ready or not, door be opening.
30: It's showtime.
27: It is showtime. I laughed so hard. It's been my favorite monologue story in this TV show. I was like, this is the best thing ever. Because that way it prevents you from sitting in there just doing the, you know, doing your Wordle.
28: Just checking out your algorithm.
27: Just checking out your algorithm.
30: I love the graphic that goes along with this. The city city that can't wait. Free bathrooms.
28: Do you know what this reminds me of?
27: What?
28: I have this like fear, you know, when you get a massage and you have like, you have to change, you have to get your clothes off and get under the covers before the massage therapist comes back in the room. And then you have to do the reverse of that at the end.
27: Yes.
28: I live in constant fear that they're not going to, because they knock, they announce themselves. But I live in fear. Okay, this is like a sometimes situation, but it gives me the same anxiety that somebody's just going to like walk, like come into the room while I'm mid mounting the table.
30: Oh, and that they're going to get dinner and a show?
28: Yes. That's what that feels like. The feeling of like having to take your clothes off as fast as possible and like get under the covers.
27: Yeah.
28: And then act like you're going to be ready to relax.
30: Yeah. No big deal.
28: Yeah.
30: Always remember, this is the number one key whenever you go to the doctor.
27: Yeah.
28: Yes.
30: They have always seen worse.
28: This is, I love this, Holly. I love this.
30: My advice, if you get shy about getting nudie patootie at the doctor's office, they have always seen worse. It's okay. Look, if they get a flash, if they get a flash of your Arby's, they get a flash of your Kirkland Signature hot dog, it's okay. And anyways, if you're getting those bits checked, they're going to be up there with that crank soon enough.
28: That's true.
27: But can I tell you what makes it worse? Is when the doctor is hot. To me, this is me.
28: I'm just trying to think of if I've ever had a hot doctor.
30: Yeah, I've never had a hot doctor.
27: Okay. Let me tell you, this proves I just no longer have any vanity. I was in my 20s. That's all I need to say to you. I was in my 20s. I was newly gay. Mm-hmm. I was celebrating. Mm-hmm. If you catch my meaning.
28: Taking things out for a spin. Mm-hmm.
27: I was taking the Pinto out, the new Ford Pinto out for a spin. Mm-hmm. I got worried. So I got myself checked. And as I'm in there, getting the bits checked, the doctor walks in and I'm like, oh my God, you are hot.
30: Oh, you got some text Avery eyes going on at the doctor's office, Jason?
27: Yeah.
28: Wait, did you say that out of your mouth?
27: No.
28: Oh, okay. Oh, gosh. Okay.
27: No. Oh, my God.
28: Okay.
30: I mean, they've seen worse, but maybe they haven't heard worse.
27: Yeah. Right? No, I didn't go, oh, my God, you're hot. But I was getting the bits checked. The boys. And he walked in, and I'm like, oh, my God. You are the most beautiful doctor I've ever seen. Why can't I have an ugly one? Because now I don't want to pull my pants down. Because now I don't want you to see the bits. Because you're going to judge me.
30: Sir, I'm going to have to ask you to pull your pants down and go over there and shuffle to the old gray mare.
3: The old gray mare, she ain't what she used to be.
27: Oh, I will never, ever, ever forget that. It was at HCMC. I was like 23 years old. Oh, girl, I'm literally getting uncomfortable not talking about it, but thinking about that moment. I was mortified. Anyway, back to the bathroom. I think this is the best thing ever. I want to be in New York when one of these doors just freaking opens on its own.
28: I mean, do you?
27: Not really. Actually, you know what? No. Yeah, no.
30: I don't know what kind of show you're going to get when the bathroom door opens.
28: Yeah.
27: Yeah.
28: I'll tell you what I know. One time I was at an event, and it was an event that had a lot of porta potties.
27: Uh-huh.
28: And one time one of those porta potty doors opened, and there were two people in there engaging.
27: Yeah.
28: And I thought to myself,
27: okay,
28: of all the places,
27: right?
28: I guess the heart wants what the heart wants. Any port in a storm. In the porta potty?
27: Gross. Oh, I've
30: seen that happen or heard that happen too.
27: Have you?
28: If the porta potty's rocking.
27: Don't come a knocking.
30: I get really concerned that it's going to tip sideways.
28: Oh, but you know what I say in that moment?
27: What do you say?
28: Play stupid games. Get stupid prizes.
27: Let me put a button on this. This blends perfectly into my short little anecdote. Colleen and Holly and I have a meeting every week, and I had to leave that meeting a little early because the syndicators, Fox over here, has set up publicity interviews for me for the new season of my talk show. So I sit in a room with photographer Eric and Jeff, and we do interview after interview of like, okay, now let's talk to Spokane. Okay, let's talk to Muncie, Indiana, you know, and I talk to the morning anchors of like, tell me about the show. And I tell them about the Jason show, about the TV show. I did an interview with Los Angeles, California, the number two market in the country, because our show now airs in Los Angeles. And I died because when you're doing these interviews, my talkers, you have an earpiece and you can hear what comes before you. You can hear their news program. The thing that they read right before coming to me was a poll about poop.
28: Oh, gosh.
27: And then.
28: What a lead in.
27: What a lead in. And then they come to me. Haters, make up your own jokes. Mm-hmm. And then I'm sitting there and my boss, we all watched my interview because I can't. You should have seen my face. I'm like, they come to me. They wrap up the poll of the day and then they come to me and I'm like, oh, girl, really? And then it's, you know, about public restrooms or like, what's the grossest thing? And they come to me and then they try to act like they try to do a normal toss to me. And I'm like, oh, no. You can't go from your bathroom poll to me without me acknowledging it. So I took part in the poll.
28: Oh, my gosh.
27: I go, before we talk about my dumb show, can I take part in the Fox 11 poll of the day? And the anchors start laughing. I was like, oh, God, could you pick a day? Could I have followed weather?
28: No, Jason.
27: No.
28: No, that would have been not interesting.
30: Yeah.
28: No.
30: And note on the video of this interview, Jason.
27: Yeah.
30: It says Jason Matheson talks new season of his show and votes in our Good Day LA poll.
27: It does not.
30: Sure does.
28: Intrepid producer Holly Google fingers.
30: Yeah.
4: Oh, yeah. Right here in Los Angeles. And here's Jason explaining why his show is all about.
30: Oh, yeah. Okay, you're talking.
27: Yeah, they show a clip.
30: Okay,
27: yeah.
30: Here you go. Go.
27: Yeah, here we go.
30: Is it at the end?
27: No, it's right after the clip. Play the clip.
30: Oh, okay. Here we go. Okay, yeah. Look at you being all cute. And here we go.
4: Oh, that F word.
30: I like that F word.
4: Yeah.
27: That Jason, word.
4: Yeah. Welcome. So good to see you.
5: Hi, guys.
4: Hi.
5: Good to see you guys. First, can I answer the Good Day LA question of the day?
4: Okay. Oh, my gosh, yes. Wait, let's remind our viewers what it was. The poll question, right?
5: Yes.
4: Okay, so how was it phrased? It was, what's the biggest public bathroom violation? There you go. Okay, what do you say?
5: Absolutely skipping the sink. People are gross, especially on cruise ships. And number two, and I think you both will agree with me, I think every public restroom, it should be a law that music has to be playing.
28: Yes.
5: It cannot be silent.
27: Thank you.
28: Yes. Also, I just want to point out that you said number two.
27: Thank you. They don't give these shows to monkeys.
30: I'm going to screenshot the look on your face.
27: Thank you. Good Day LA. Thanks, Good Day LA. My best friend, executive producer Haley Hurst, who I talk about. Hey, Haley. Haley texted me because she's watching. She goes, oh, my God, I'm embarrassed for us.
28: I love it.
27: We're going to take a break, dear friends. We'll be back right after this.
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31: Hello. Welcome to the Donna and Steve Show. On My Talk 107.1, this is where talk is fun. Am I right?
32: You're so right, Donna.
31: Hey, Steve.
32: Good to be with you, buddy.
31: Thank you. And yes. Also with you.
32: Yes, thank you. I can't see your beautiful hair today, but I've been hearing that it looks really nice.
31: I am trying to log in to the camera as we speak. I was doing it on the down low. You know how I like to do things on the down low.
32: I know. It's so fun. When is the last time that you cut your own hair? And then I have a story to tell you.
31: Does this morning count?
32: It doesn't have to do with hair at all. How often do you get scissors and say, you know what, I'm going to touch this up right here. I'll do it every now and again. I'll have a long hair on top and I'll be like, oh, they missed that. Let me just go. And
31: I get tempted by bangs. I'm just like, this is too long. I need to... But you know what? I'm trying to resist the urge. I'm trying real hard.
32: Put the scissors down.
31: Hard. Yes. Right. Anyway.
32: I have a story.
31: I can't wait.
32: I have a story that I want to tell you about something that happened this weekend that I didn't tell anyone. I mean, and it doesn't really impact anyone beside me, but maybe you'll enjoy the story. I didn't tell anyone prior to because it was a surprise.
31: Oh.
32: So usually we'd say, like, hey, what's going on this weekend? Maybe we'll ask that on the air. And that question didn't come up on Friday, but had it come up on Friday, I wouldn't have said anything. I would have made something up.
31: Sure.
32: At any rate, this past Saturday, my brother had cooked up a plan to kind of take something off my mom's bucket list, which was to attend a Notre Dame football game at the University of Notre Dame. Now, my mother, as far as I understand, and she might correct me if I'm wrong here, but she became a Notre Dame fan when watching Live with Regis and Kathy Lee back in the day.
31: Oh, no way.
32: Regis would talk about Notre Dame all the time.
31: Okay.
32: And so I think Regis made a lot of people peripheral fans over time.
31: Okay.
32: Because he would talk about it. He cared so much about the wins and losses of Notre Dame, particularly Notre Dame football. And now, in addition to that, my family has a lot of Irish heritage, and so mm-hmm. there's sort of a natural fit there as well.
31: They're the Fighting Irish?
32: The Notre Dame Fighting Irish.
31: Okay.
32: So my brother had sent my oldest brother, Josh, had sent my brother Scott and I a message earlier in the summer and said, I'm going to take mom to a Notre Dame football game. And if you guys want to come, I'll buy tickets for the game, but you guys figure that out. And so I was sort of, you know, kicking the can down the road. Then my brother Scooty was like, hey, I'm going to go. Yeah, I'm going to go to that. And you know me, if somebody says, hey, do you want to go to dinner in a month? I'm like, oh, geez, dinner. I don't know. That's going to be 2 hours. And so a trip is like, I don't know what game is going to be going on. Does my son have a football game that time? Will I have traveled that week? What's happening? So I was sort of thinking of it as an older brother trip. And then if the other brothers go, cool. But then I was on a phone call with my brother while my dad was in town. And we were talking about the possibility. And he said, boy, it would really blow your mom's mind if all three of you boys went to that. And so then that was the clarity I needed of like, okay, this isn't just like, hey, it's the older brother event. This is if all three of us, all three of her sons can be there, it's going to be really special.
31: Aww.
32: So we go, but we wanted to surprise her. So here's what happened. So on Saturday morning, my brother Josh, who lives in Pittsburgh, and my mom and dad do as well, he meets her. And as she's getting her bags in, he said, hey, he can help with the bags. At this point, my brother Scott has exited the vehicle, flown up from Tampa, Florida. She had no idea. So surprise number one hits her first thing in the morning. Oh my gosh, Scott flew in for this, Scooty. And so then they start the trek out, and they were like, yeah, Steve couldn't make it. I told her I had a speaking engagement on Saturday and was unable to get out of it. And anyway, so they are driving from Pittsburgh. I am going to be flying from Minneapolis to Chicago Midway and then renting a car, driving down about an hour and 45 minutes to South Bend, getting a hotel midway between South Bend and Chicago that night to fly back to Minnesota on Sunday morning. It was just the cheaper way to do it. It seemed a little, I don't know, 6 of 1. Saturday morning, I wake up. 3:30 a.m. is when my alarm goes off. And I am met by a message that says, your 5:30 a.m. flight has been canceled. Not delayed. Canceled due to thunderstorms in Chicago. Canceled.
31: No.
32: You know, the first flight of the day, hey, take that, and then you don't have as many disruptions.
31: That's right.
32: Not delayed. Canceled. So then at 3:34 in the morning, I am suddenly a travel agent. I just woke up. It's the middle of the night. And now I have to figure out how I'm going to get there and make this surprise happen.
31: Oh, no.
32: I canceled the airline that I was with. Southwest. I canceled their flight. I start looking at my old lover, Delta. And I start trying to figure out, where do I go? If I go into Chicago at that point, it'll get me there too late for the drive down. I'll hardly even make it in time to meet up with them before the game. I find a flight to South Bend. It is more expensive. But you know what? My grandma, who passed away last October, she gifted us all something after she passed.
31: Sure.
32: And much of that has been allotted to just like an investment fund. Mm-hmm. But I earmarked a little for family fun. The reason I mention that is because the flight is more expensive. The rental car, which I chose a non-refundable one because I'm going. Well, now I'm flying into a different city, so I don't need that rental car. $220 out the window there.
31: Oh, wow.
32: I don't know if I'm getting refunded for the hotel. The cost of the flight is more. But I thought of my grandmother in that moment because I was like, boy, this is all going to get expensive, but I got to do it. And if she were alive, she'd be like, Stephen, the money that you have set aside for family fun, this is family fun.
31: Yeah.
32: Book whatever you need to book and go to Notre Dame today with your mom.
31: Yeah.
32: Anyway, I booked the flight. I get the flight down to South Bend. And I get an Uber over to my hotel. I get to the – and I'm trying to coordinate with my brothers. Where are you guys at Notre Dame? I was supposed to be there at 11:30 in the morning. I'm probably not going to meet up with them until 4:30. I get to my hotel. There's a line. Then I see a McDonald's. My brother, my mom, and my other brother are eating a meal. So I thought, you know what? I should run to McDonald's right now. It's 30 steps away. Get a meal, scarf it in my hotel room, get changed, go meet them. So I'm not hangry when I get there. I get the McDonald's. I go back to the hotel. Now the line is gone. I go to check in. Reservation for Patterson. And they say to me, oh, did you not get the message that we sent you? And I said, what message is that? We have relocated you to our sister property. And at this point, I'm thinking, I thought you were an only child. I didn't even know we had siblings in this situation.
31: Oh, no.
32: Where is that? Oh, it's a day's in, a mile down the road. So now I'm contemplating walking with my rolling suitcase and my McDonald's down the road. Instead, I get an Uber. It takes 12 minutes for the Uber to get there. I'm scarfing French fries. I get down there. There is a woman holding a baby outside of this Days Inn, a crying baby. And then as I get out of the Uber, she's like, oh, hi. And then she turns around and walks into the hotel. And I'm like, okay, mom, getting a little air. That woman walks behind the front desk with her crying baby. And she's like, welcome to the Days Inn. And I'm like, oh, so this lady is working with this. This baby is on the clock right now. So then they end up getting me checked in after my name was not on the list. They had to jump through hoops. And finally, they get me a room. It's a crazy, crazy event. Then I look, Donna, the room, my room number is stuck on my door with a sticky note. 215 was my room number. It is stuck with a sticky note. They have no number on the door. Then I open the window when I get in the hotel. And I was like, well, at least I got a pool view. It was of a pool, one of those little inflatable pools that had not been cleaned in at least a decade. The water was pure green. I was like, where am I? Where is Notre Dame at this point? I then get an Uber. The Uber says, hey, you're trying to get on campus? And I was like, well, yeah, that's where I navigated to. It was like, take me to the Basilica. He said, oh, we can't get on campus. The Uber never updates that. I'm going to take you to a spot that will get you to one of the entry points, and then you walk along this way. So I do. I walk along the way, and I'm like, okay, now I'm entering Notre Dame campus. It starts to get really pretty really quickly.
31: Yeah, you get to see Touchdown Jesus.
32: I didn't see that till the end of the night, yes, I did. Right. I'm walking past this lake, and then I walk up over this hill, and I stumble upon the grotto. And I'm at this point, again, texting with my brother, where are you guys? Where are you guys? So we can do the surprise. I go to the grotto, take a couple pictures, and I'm like, I got to keep moving. I turn around, and I just find the next two people that are walking toward me, and there are a ton of people on campus that day. And I said, excuse me, do you happen to know your way around campus? And then this woman says to me, oh, my gosh, Steve.
31: Oh, no.
32: And I said, yes. And she was like, I'm a My Talker. I said, of all the people to run into right now, she said, I was a lifeline on the College of Pop Culture Knowledge. Remember about a month or two ago, there was a food manufacturer who called in and she would not tell us what she did. I was like, what are you manufacturing? She was being very coy. And then she was like, no, that was me. And so we have this happy accident of all the people I could have stopped.
31: Oh, my gosh.
32: The first people are My Talkers. And then I said to her, well, you're a My Talker. That means you're no help to me. And she said, I graduated from here. And I said, well, now you're my lifeline. You're my real life lifeline. She then, I show her the picture. Here's where my mom is. She, and I believe it was her daughter-in-law, then walk me up this hill and say, all right, look, we're now in this courtyard. That your mom is over there. Walk across the courtyard. They were lined up waiting for the players of Notre Dame to walk out from the cathedral where they attend mass before the game. And then they walk from mass over to the stadium. So my mom is waiting for the players to come out. I coordinate with my brother. We end up having me walk down the player sidewalk. And then suddenly you see it dawn on my mom. And she's like, oh, Steve? And then it hits her like, oh, my gosh, you're here.
31: Aww.
32: Scooty's here. Josh is here. So we have this big, fun surprise moment.
31: Cute.
32: And then it was Planes, Trains, and Automobiles to get there. The help of a My Talker late in the game to get me
31: gosh.
32: To my mom on that campus. And then we go to the game, and the look on her face when she walked into the stadium for the first time, and we all walked in at about the 50-yard line up on the second level, where just this beautiful view of this historic stadium, the Cathedral of Football. The look on her face was something, and she broke down in tears a couple of times during the game.
31: So
32: I saw her getting all weepy, and then we're doing cheer, cheer for old Notre Dame, the fight song, and all, and they really produced the event up well. It's quite modern, and I'll land the plane here. At the end of it, they do this school song, which after all this pomp and circumstance and high energy, rah-rah, the whole game, they do this school song at the end that the whole football team comes over to the student section, and everybody puts their arms around each other in the stadium, and they're all swaying as you sing this, like, down-tempo song. And it just put, like, this perfect little bow on the end of the experience, and it was great. And Notre Dame won, by the way, and it was fantastic. And my very last thing, 30 more seconds. I had an idea that I think the Super Bowl genuinely ought to do this, and they never will, but they should. At the Notre Dame football game, the band played the national anthem, and it was the first time that I have been at a national anthem at a sporting event in a long time where I heard everybody singing.
31: Aww.
32: And I thought that's what we could use right about now for a national anthem performance at the Super Bowl is an instrumental. And we are the half. We are the national anthem. Hearing so many people sing that in unison It was a vibe.
31: Oh, that's
32: it was a vibe.
31: Cool. Very
32: really
31: cool.
32: Nice.
31: I know we got to go. Side note, my brother was also there. Goodbye.
32: Bye now.
31: We'll be right back.
0: Morning, sunshine.
1: Jim Henson is celebrating a birthday today. He's dead, but he's celebrating a birthday. 90 years old.
28: But we thank him for all that he gave us.
1: And he gave the world so very much.
28: I sat in a hot tub with him once at a hotel in Washington, D.C. Wow, that didn't come out right at all.
1: You want to correct the record on that one?
28: Well, it's a true story.
1: And don't you love, and I wish I would have planned it. I wish I could say I planned it. And don't you love how the music bed perfectly ended after, I mean, chef's kiss. I mean.
28: Beautiful.
1: Colleen dropped it. I was in a hot tub with Jim Henson. Dun, dun, dun, dun, dun.
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31: Hey, good morning. Welcome back, and thank you for joining us on the Donna and Steve Show.
8: Hey, Donna.
31: Hey, buddy, boo.
8: I don't love that. I just posted a question on Facebook.
31: Okay.
8: And I want to get to it next segment. Okay. So we'll just get whatever first, you know, 5 or 10 responses we have. But the question is, what is your weird alarm clock quirk?
31: Was this inspired by anything or anyone?
8: It was inspired by you. You're my muse in this way, Donna. Thank you. Said that you set your alarm for 5:24 in the morning.
31: Uh-huh.
8: And then you said, I just imagine this probably was like on a first date with her. You're like, yeah, I just like to set it at like a weird time. And then it just sort of like, now I know I have a little time until 5:30.
31: Or 5:33.
8: Because of the 9-minute snooze. You can change the duration of your snooze on your iPhone. You don't have to do the static 9 minutes.
31: Oh, that's good to know.
8: So if you're like, man, I'd like to snooze, but it's throwing me off, you can set it to 4 minutes.
31: Okay.
8: What are other minutes you could set it to? Let's give two more options.
31: Okay. 6
8: yes.
31: Sounds good. 5 sounds better.
8: All right.
31: Because then you don't get, you know, start getting into that deep sleep again.
8: Oh, hi. Hello. It's nice to have a sleep expert on the line. Where'd you study?
31: The Sleep Study School of Study.
8: Okay. That sounds pretty decent. I would go to there.
31: The Sleep Study School of Sleep.
8: Is.
31: That's what I meant. Don't worry about it. Okay, I will look into it. Thank you.
8: How many responses do you think we will get by 10:15 when we do this story?
31: 10:15?
8: It's a weird question.
31: 24?
8: Yeah, okay, that feels like a lot for this kind of question.
31: Really?
8: I'm going to say 11.
31: No, I think everybody has weird sleep and wake up rituals.
8: Oh my gosh, I almost asked you a gross question. Yeah.
31: I think people do things to trick themselves.
8: Yes,
31: you know,
8: so
31: I think there's a lot of that, but like,
8: I'll set my phone across the room sometimes if I'm really like, I got to get out of bed.
31: Yes.
8: The other day when I had to wake up at 3:30, I believe I had 7 alarms set. 3:30, 3:31, 3:33, yep. 3:34, 3:36.
31: You just got to, once you get up, you're pretty good, right? Like, once I bounce up and I'm, like, downstairs in the kitchen, I'm like, all right, I'm up.
8: It takes me a while. It's halfway through that caffeinated drink. I've said this before. I'll feel a moment in the morning. I will feel a moment where I go from groggy to, like, boop. It's almost like while I'm drinking the coffee, the employees are in the store, but the gate is still down in front of it.
31: Right. And you're like, come on, man.
8: But then I feel like, okay, everybody's getting an order. And then there is a moment where I feel the caffeine hit. And it's like, boom, okay, now we can just lift up the wall in front of the store and start selling some product.
31: Interesting. I don't ever feel the caffeine hit.
8: I keep telling myself sometimes, I'm like, don't worry, you're tired, but it's going to hit. And then I'll sense it when it happens. And I'm like, okay, I'm good. It just hit. It's almost like a mother's breast milk coming in.
31: What?
8: Oh, I'm sorry.
31: How?
8: Are we not allowed to talk about breast milk anymore?
31: What does it have to do with caffeine kicking in?
8: First of all, wouldn't that be cool if it was caffeinated? Well, you don't want the baby to be caffeinated. All right, let me walk it back. Here's my point. A mother will feel the milk come down into their breast. Now they're ready to feed the baby. Similarly, I feel in a similar way, the caffeine like penetrate, like soak into my brain. And then I'm like, all right, now I'm up.
31: Okay.
8: What are you doing?
31: I just love that you're comparing yourself similarly to a woman who is nursing.
8: I didn't say similar in terms of importance in the function of what's happening.
31: I just think
8: but
31: it's
8: how
31: funny
8: the milk
31: that
8: comes down suddenly,
31: understand.
8: The caffeine hits suddenly. I am married to a woman who had breast milk on four separate occasions, not just four individual times for four different babies. And she would say, like, oh, my milk just came in. Do you know this?
31: Well, I do now. Thank
8: That's
31: you.
8: What I'm meaning. It's like a crazy thing where they are like, wah, up. I just felt my milk come in. Like the milk, like someone opens, like how we pour half and half into a cup. Their milk comes down into their breast.
31: I don't want to talk about it anymore.
8: Did you know that, though? Because that's the point I was making, was just like breast milk comes in, like, okay, it's time. Similarly, I feel like the caffeine goes into my brain, like, boop,
31: I
8: now
31: don't know.
8: It's there.
31: This just kind of reminds me of you saying something like, you know, similarly to like when women get cramps and you could feel it coming up. Like, can you use a different analogy?
8: Listen, I know that we got a lot of ladies out there listening. And I'm sure some portion of them have had breast milk come in and they have felt the letdown. Hey, ladies, I know that you're hearing Donna with this anti-woman speech this morning, but if you would like to email the show, Donna and Steve Show at mytalk1071.com, let me know. Am I crazy? Don't you feel your milk come in?
31: Nobody's denying that.
8: Well, you were a little bit.
31: I just don't think a man should be comparing when his caffeine kicks in to when milk is being produced.
8: It was a reference point. What are you being so sensitive about
31: all
8: with
31: right,
8: this? Why are you being so offended by
31: sorry.
8: This?
31: I'm sorry.
8: Stormer?
31: He's on the phone, probably
8: what
31: with someone
8: who's... What the hell is he on the phone for?
31: I'm sure people want to say stuff. I'm sure it was Phil.
8: About breast milk?
7: Of course it was. He wanted to be put on, and I just thought that is a threshold we do not need
9: Absolutely.
7: To cross.
9: Absolutely. Yes.
7: Yeah.
8: Way
7: we
8: to
7: don't
8: stand
7: need
8: your
7: to
8: ground.
7: Hear his thoughts on breast milk. I don't want to know.
8: It's so fascinating. What were we talking about yesterday that we said we don't talk about enough? Oh, lightning bugs, fireflies.
31: Mm-hmm.
8: People should be talking about fireflies once a week and breastfeeding once a week. Whether or not you are actively breastfeeding a baby, ever have, ever will, it's nuts. We go through so much of our lives not stopping to appreciate how unbelievably crazy it is that any of this functions in the way that it does.
31: I agree.
8: A baby can be born out of a woman's hoo-ha and then instinctively start sucking on a mother to get food. And by the way, the mother can just produce milk. I can't produce milk. Only the mom can produce milk. That's crazy. Like the fact that we don't just say we need to talk about this for 15 minutes so that we don't lose our awe and wonder over it.
31: I agree. I don't know if we need to talk about it once a week. We could think it in our own heads.
8: We have to talk with other people about it a little bit, though, so that we can just say crazy. We could cycle through topics.
31: I get it.
8: Can we add a couple more?
31: A lot of animal videos where a mom horse will reject her baby. And then come back, or somebody else will, you know, feed the baby instead. Like Mabel will feed the baby instead of Carol, the cow.
8: Oh, yeah. Yeah.
31: You know, it's a beautiful thing.
8: How about wet nurses? How does that work?
31: I'm not sure about that one.
8: What do you mean you're not sure about that one?
31: So that's another woman who happens to be producing milk.
8: Yeah.
31: Who then feeds a mother's baby because she's not able to produce
8: yeah
31: as much?
8: A wet nurse can produce milk because they're lactating. Most have recently given birth, which naturally triggers milk production. You give birth like seriously, you before you've delivered a baby, your body I believe produces no milk at all, none, and then you have a baby.
31: Mm-hmm.
8: And then pretty much immediately your body produces milk.
31: I feel like
8: not to mention colostrum at the beginning, which is very, very rich in nutrients and good, healthy things for the baby, which is just crazy.
31: I feel like you're teaching a health class to fourth graders.
8: I do feel like that's my audience. I wish everybody could see the face that Donna's giving me during most of this.
31: Are you good now?
8: I don't know.
31: Well, I was going to do a little music news, but we're out of time.
28: time.
8: Steve, you are so weird. That was the strangest analogy to caffeine setting in I've ever heard. That's from Mary Jane. Thank you, Mary Jane. Stephanie says, okay, Steve, time to stop. Please stop now, LMFAO. Thank you. That's all. Oh, and then Aaron, longtime listener, but I don't know the history of Phil and why he is banned from the show.
31: Oh.
8: Well, we don't have any time right now. We spent it on lactation.
9: Where talk is fun.
8: He is banned from the show.
31: Oh.
8: Well, we don't have any time right now. We spent it on lactation.
9: Where talk is fun.
10: Right about here, we could use a few laughs.
9: My talk. Everything entertainment.

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14: Welcome back. We appreciate you listening to the Donna and Steve show. Steve has a good question.
15: I don't know where this came from, but I don't know if I just randomly was thinking about it. Seems like a dumb thought to have in the morning, but I guess I did. What is a song that gets you?

0: you out on the dance floor every time. And I'm particularly thinking of weddings. Donna, I hate to say it, but I think you and I might be past our clubbing days.
1: Dang it. All right.
0: No mas clubbing. The All only right. opportunity we really get to dance now is probably at a wedding. So what's the song that would get you out on the dance floor? Got hundreds of responses. Melissa says a great one. Uptown Funk by
1: That's a
0: Bruno
1: good one,
0: Mars.
1: For sure.
0: And these are songs that, like, once they hit, they don't have to persuade you with the chorus. It's you hear the music to that song and you're like, we be dancing now.
1: What was the one with Robin Thicke and those guys? They got sued by the Marvin Gaye family and all that.
0: Yeah.
1: That was a really good
0: blurred
1: song.
0: Blurred Lines.
1: Yes. Good
0: yes.
1: one. How about Everybody Dance Now?
0: Bow, bow, bow, bow, bow. You don't hear that one at a lot of weddings.
1: I think you're right.
0: Boy, you ought to, though, huh?
1: You really should.
0: Let's see here. That's What I Like About You. Now, that is a really fun song.
2: That's what I like about
1: yeah,
2: you.
1: Yeah, but dancing.
0: You really hold me. What are you doing to that?
1: Yeah. That's
0: that
1: a tough
0: like,
1: one. Yeah.
0: It feels like a VFW dance situation.
1: Yeah.
0: You know? I don't really know what you would do. Jump Around by House of Pain.
1: That's a good one. Because then you could jump.
0: Boy, when you put it that way, you're right.
1: Thank you.
0: Also, like, that's a song that you don't hear at weddings often. Let's stick with the jump theme. You don't hear Jump by Crisscross at a lot of weddings. But I feel like, is this just my generation that wants to get out and dance to that?
1: Yeah, maybe. I mean, it's no Hokey Pokey, I'll tell you that.
0: I enjoy the Hokey Pokey.
1: Who doesn't, right?
0: It's so simple. I mean, it was frankly, it feels like made for uncoordinated white people. It was like, you'd like to dance as well, wouldn't you?
1: Right.
0: Well, here. And then they're going to treat us like kindergartners. Put your right arm in. Okay, now put your right arm out. Put your right arm back in. And uh-huh. just shake it all about.
1: Yeah. Do the hokey pokey and you turn yourself around.
0: Though?
1: You know what? That's what it's all about. Who knew?
0: You're right.
1: Mm-hmm.
0: Also, you know what? Maybe it's not for just like uncoordinated white people. Because guess what? We were doing it on roller skates. And that requires a little coordination. Has anyone ever done a ground hokey pokey? Like a land-based on feet? Hmm. Does it only happen on roller skates, Donna?
1: I don't know for sure, Steve. I'm
0: Have you
1: sorry,
0: ever
1: I'll
0: done the hokey pokey,
1: uh-huh.
0: not on roller skates?
1: Yes, I don't go to weddings on roller skates.
0: Okay, but the hokey pokey isn't getting played at weddings.
1: It was
0: Donna.
1: When I was a kid.
0: Wow,
1: that
0: folks.
1: The chicken dance. Yeah. The hokey pokey was getting played.
0: Interesting. I've only ever done the hokey pokey at the chess arena,
1: oh.
0: the roller rink in my neighborhood growing up.
1: Well, the reason I think that it's so universal, or it was at the time, is because everybody could do it. Grandma, two-year-olds. It was great.
0: Yeah. It's kind of like then we got the cha-cha slide. They were like, let's throw these uncoordinated folks another bone here. Right foot, one time. I mean, it is step-by-step directions.
1: Which is nice.
0: If you're just tuning in, we're talking about what song gets you out onto the dance floor every time. Keith said Tito's. Oh, wait, you said song.
1: See, I see. Donna? Yeah, that was a funny joke.
0: Vodka.
1: Open bar, right?
0: Denise says it's Raining Men.
1: Okay. I buy it.
0: Donna, come back to me.
1: I hear you, but it's Raining Men. Hallelujah. Yeah, I don't know if you hear that a whole lot at weddings anymore
0: I don't
1: either.
0: You do. What about oldies like Brown Eyed Girl?
1: Love it.
0: Cotton Eyed Joe.
1: Yeah, sure.
0: Autumn said, what about Wonderful Tonight? Yeah, but now we're slow dancing.
1: Yeah, we are. Now we're getting into a different territory, sir.
0: Yeah.
1: Ma'am.
0: Yeah, that's right. I start feeling around for my wife's garter.
1: Ew.
0: What?
1: Nothing.
0: Groove by Earth, Wind, and Fire.
1: I feel like anything by Earth, Wind, and Fire. They got that funk vibe, you know.
0: Yeah. Yeah, they're good. They're feel good. They're very, very feel good.
1: Agreed.
0: Mary Louise says Apple Bottom Jeans.
1: I don't know that. Do you?
0: Yeah, the boots with the fur. She's in them apple bottom jeans. The boots with the fur.
1: Of course. Boots with the fur.
0: Got the whole club.
1: Dancing.
0: What about Play That Funky Music, white boy?
1: That

0: fun.
1: That is fun. Let's see here. Oh, Wayne says, at my age, that ship has sailed. Wayne!
0: No, you're never too old to dance, Wayne.
1: Unless you have physical limitations.
0: That's true.
1: Age-induced physical
0: limitations. Listen, I've seen people in wheelchairs dancing.
1: Do you remember that video that was so viral about maybe 10 years ago? That old guy who was dancing at a wedding. He looked like Ed Asner's character in the movie Up. And he's out there, and I believe he had like little, you know, the walking canes that you could have like on each of your hands,
0: yeah,
1: that are just walking sticks?
0: Sure.
1: And then I think that the song was, or maybe just the internet put the song to it later, was Turned Down for What? And then he throws his walking sticks down and just starts like doing his own old man dance. It was the best.
0: Oh, let the music move you, sir.
1: Okay.
0: What's your song?
1: Jeez Louise. I used to be a really, really big dancer at weddings. I just loved it. I loved going to weddings. I think, though, the song for me now would probably be the cha-cha or the, what's it called? Is it called the Tootsie Slide? Hang on a minute.
0: Tootsie Slide? Tootsie?
1: I don't know.
0: Like Tushy? The Tushy Slide? Tushy's a thing.
1: No, Tootsie Slide. Tootsie.
0: Okay.
1: Not Tushy.
0: Okay.
1: The Tootsie, no.
0: I don't like that.
1: I don't love it either, Donna. Dang it. That is a
0: How do you do it?
1: Drake.
0: How do you do it?
1: Oh, golly. Hang on a minute. It was like a little bit of an upgrade over the cha-cha. It required a little more interpretation. To the left, to the left, to the left, to the left, to the right, right?
0: Okay, yeah.
1: Now
0: it rings a bell.
1: It's another one of those group
0: instructional. Yeah.
1: That's what gets me out there. Because then I feel like now I've danced, I shook off the cobwebs a little bit and tested out my hip, and then I go from there. The electric slide, I still love the electric slide.
0: Macarena?
1: I can do the Macarena.
0: Okay. Can you do the hustle?
1: I cannot do the hustle.
0: Okay.
1: Can you, ma'am?
0: I mean, I could follow instructions or the person in front of me and be like, okay, do, do, do, do, do, do, do, do, do, do, do.
1: Boy, that was like a flute-based dance song, right?
0: Do the hustle. Yeah, I don't know if it was flute.
1: Isn't there a flute in the back?
0: I don't know, Steve.
1: I'm ready to sit back down at the table. I'm tired of dancing.
0: Okay.
1: Let's go get dessert.
0: All right. I love it.
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3: You can fake it till you make it. Unfortunately for me, I've had to be like, I can't. I won't.
4: That's why she gets Botox.
3: I guess. Yeah. I have to just hide it all.
4: Sometimes you just gotta have that reaction.
3: I was editing a video of yours where I'm just staring at you as you explain to me which concealer is good. And then I go, oh, that's why some people think I'm mad.
4: Uh-huh.
3: I'm like dead inside where you're going on and on about how great this concealer is. And I was having a great time.
4: Yeah, that's how you look at me every day.
3: I'm so sorry.
4: Dead face.
3: I'm having a great time. I just feel like I need a sign that says, my thoughts are so positive and I'm feeling great right now.
4: Do you know how manic that sounds? I have dead face, but on the inside, I'm having a great time.
3: Literally me.
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11: I kept saying I'm staying in touch, but that thing went bust.
12: Hello, and welcome back to the Hump Day edition of the Donna and Steve Show. Woo!
13: Hey, Donna.
12: Hey, Steve.
13: I saw a funny post on Instagram. And, sometimes the comments are much better than the post.
12: Yes, very much.
13: That was certainly the case with what I saw. There was a post where Gen Z has decided that LOL at the end of text messages is not okay, and they want us to stop using LOL.
12: Okay.
13: It reads like this, and wait till we get to the comments. It is, they've decided that ending a text with LOL is the new passive-aggressive sign-off. And they just think, nope, you got to do

0: something different. You could put in an emoji or just end it, but they don't want LOL at the end. It just feels like it's passive aggressive. Whereas,
1: oh my God,
0: older generations feel like it's more like a soft landing. You know, oh LOL, that's funny. Yeah, I guess we'll have turkey tonight. LOL.
1: They have to put out a pamphlet every quarter so everybody knows what the rules are because they are changing constantly. It is almost impossible to keep up
0: with these new Gen Z rules. Well, millennials are clapping back in the comments. First comment. Dear Gen Z, please submit this request in cursive writing in triplicate, and we will consider it. That's funny. Liz
1: Very
0: says,
1: funny.
0: I typed my middle school papers on a typewriter and my high school papers on an iMac G3. I will do what I want, LOL. You can pry LOL from my cold, dead hands, Gen Z, LOL. Someone else said, we literally, invented this language, so we will LOL whenever we want.
1: Wow.
0: LOL.
1: Uh-oh. Generational fights.
0: Dear Gen Z, writes another millennial, sweatpants are not fashion. LOL. Everybody's signing off on their comments with LOL, which is pretty good.
1: That's very funny.
0: Someone else said, wait, the same ones that ate Tide Pods? LOL. Like, you people who had a diet of Tide Pods are now telling us that we can't use LOL anymore?
1: Oh, my gosh.
0: Oh, man. That's fun. It's fun, man. Somebody else said, Dancing Dinks said, shut up. Y'all can barely read. LOL. That's great.
1: I like when they're, like, just simple, straight, to the point.
0: Oh
1: my gosh.
0: No. We built the internet. Y'all just got here.
1: Love it.
0: That's great, man. Oh, man. A lot of people saying, I'm just going to start writing in cursive. Like, forget it. We can lose them. It's like a high-speed chase, and it's like, we know the alleyways. These kids don't know.
1: That's hilarious. How old is Gen Z right now? 20 to 40?
0: No, I think maybe a little bit younger than that. Stormer, do you have the generation?
2: Yeah, 14 to 29 years old. These were folks born between 1997 and 2012.
1: Okay, I have genes older than them. Like, for real.
0: Actually, some of your favorites.
1: Yes.
0: If you're just joining us, we're reading some of the comments of after a post on Instagram about Gen Z wanting us all to stop using LOL at the end of text messages. They say it feels passive aggressive. The Rio Candius said, tell them to shut up, LOL. Somebody else said, our LOL walked so that your bet could run. LOL.
1: Mm.
0: Yeah. A lot of people now just saying no and shut up. Which I just get. There's a point where, as the older generation, you just want to say, like, please, no thank you.
1: Right.
0: Thank you. We'll pass on all of that.
1: Yeah.
0: We endured 6-7. You sit there and you deal with LOL. You sit there and you like it.
1: Do you use LOL a lot, or do you use a laughing emoji more so?
0: I do the laughing emoji more now. And with my brothers and on my fantasy football league chat, we just have the shorthand, which is just random letters. That's when you know the person is laughing. So we don't do LOL. You'll just do a bunch of blah, blah, blah, blah, blah. And then one time it auto-corrected when I sent through random letters to communicate laughter. And it auto-corrected to kiosk dodos. So now someone can say something funny and then somebody will just write kiosk or kiosk dodos.
1: That's
0: or just dodos.
1: Cute. That's cute. It kind of reminds me of my auto correction went, instead of I am here, it went to I am Herb. So now whenever I arrive for this one particular friend or if I'm at a restaurant before she gets there, I'm just like, I am Herb. That's who I am now.
0: Oh, gee.
1: It's fun, right?
0: Anyway, let's have a nice day.
1: Alrighty. What else are we supposed to do here? Let's see. Here.
0: I got some. Donna, the apocalypse could be coming.
1: Yes, it could, Steve.
0: And you found a list of places that the internet says Do not go to these places if, in fact, the world goes haywire cray-cray.
1: Now, after I give you this list, okay, these are five places in the U.S. that you don't want to be if everything goes haywire, okay?
0: Okay.
1: The Northeast.
0: Oh, the whole region?
1: I'm going to read through them first. The Northeast, California, the Southwest Desert, Florida, and the Industrial Midwest. Which leaves me to ask the question, why don't you just tell us where we can go?
0: I would say Montana.
1: Okay.
0: Feels decent.
1: All right, Montana sounds good.
0: The woods.
1: The woods, okay.
0: If you have water and sausage links.
1: Okay. I got it.
0: I guess maybe, I don't think you want to be on any coast.
1: Yeah, I mean, they're saying the Northeast because it depends a lot on, like, very complex infrastructure and supply chains. So the dense population is going to cause problems with all of that. California, because of wildfires and earthquakes and water shortages. Then Southwest Desert, specifically Phoenix, because there will be problems due to extreme heat and dependence on imported water. Mm-hmm. Florida, again, we're looking at hurricanes, sea level rising, saltwater intrusion, and limited evacuation routes. Mm-hmm. And then the industrial Midwest, there's a lot of aging infrastructure and harsh winter weather. So I'm like, where do we go? Nebraska?
0: Yeah, I guess Utah's in the mix there, okay. Maybe. Yeah, Nebraska, NEBI.
1: Okay.
0: Although, is Nebraska not the industrial Midwest? I don't know what that means.
1: I don't either.
0: I think industrial maybe means like Chicago.
1: Okay. Okay.
0: The Twin Cities.
1: Yes. Okay.
0: Detroit. But maybe Nebraska, not super industrial. That's a corn-based state.
1: You're right. Sounds good.
0: Do you think they have corn all the time there, people in Nebraska? Not as a joke. Do you think that it's... Oh, and pick up some corn. Do you think they say this all the time?
1: Because there's a lot of cornfields?
0: Yeah, the Cornhuskers, a lot of cornfields. Do you think that they
1: I think corn is a staple.
0: More corn there than other places.
1: I bet it's like pasta in the Northeast and pizza, you know?
0: Yeah.
1: I guess. But not all the corn is for human consumption. Thank you,
0: Donna.
1: Thank you, Steve.
0: No, thank you for what you've done.
1: Stop it.
0: We're going to take a break.
1: All right.
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1: It is the Donna and Steve show.
0: City Council Member Valentine is present here.
1: Hello.
0: At our morning meeting.
1: Thank you.
0: Now, you did not tip the audience off to this yesterday, and you said I'll talk about it after the fact. And you did something yesterday afternoon that did not involve taking a nap on a couch, taking your dog to the dog park, picking something up for a friend, doing work in the yard. It was very, very official.
1: That's right.
0: But you wore a skirt and a leather jacket. So for anyone who's just tuning in, give you a second to guess. It was something official, but she wore a skirt and a leather jacket.
1: Okay, so I switched out the leather jacket for a blazer. And
0: I didn't know you owned a blazer.
1: I own many blazers.
0: You should wear blazers.
1: Probably about nine. You know what? I used to wear blazers all the time to work. All the time. Like every day. There was no reason for it. I was just like, I like blazers. I'm Blazer Donna.
0: And you were very official back then. You were more buttoned up and like, hey, welcome back. It's 12:22.
1: If you asked anybody if that were true, they would all go, what?
0: So no one's ever taken you seriously.
1: No, I was nuts. However, I knew how to be professional on the
0: radio.
1: On
0: the air.
1: That's right. I was a broadcast professional, sir.
0: Yes, the real you has seeped onto the air. That's what's happened.
1: That's what's happened.
0: That's what's happened.
1: I know.
0: Sorry, we brought her authentic her out. Sorry we don't get performative, Donna. We get city council member Donna.
1: That's right.
0: Tell us about yesterday.
1: Yesterday was amazing. So the St. Paul City Council invited me to be a part of the official naming of 925, September 25th, 925. Get it?
0: Okay, 925.
1: As Dolly Parton Day.
0: Oh, how fun.
1: Officially.
0: When did they reach out to you?
1: I want to say August, late August. So I think Dolly died actually on the 25th, probably around State Fair time.
0: Wow. Did she die on August 25th?
1: I believe so.
0: On 25?
1: I believe so.
0: Wow.
1: Yeah.
0: Oh, okay.
1: 825.
0: So wait, so they reach out to you and say what?
1: And they say, hey, we would like to make it official that Dolly Parton Day is going to be happening in St. Paul. And we thought it would be fun if you would be here and to accept the resolution.
0: Why you?
1: That's what I said.
0: There are a lot of radio stations here. There are a lot of television stations here.
1: Exactly.
0: Why did they explain why they reached out to you.
1: So Megan, who happens to be the senior legislative aide to the president of the city council, is a big listener of our show. I think she's a week behind, so she won't even hear this until into the future.
0: Oh, hello, Megan.
1: Hello, Megan. Hello, Rebecca. City Council President, Madam.
0: Yes, Your Lady of Peace. Yes, whatever.
1: Your Lady of Peace.
0: I don't know. I'm panicking. I know you have to say something official.
1: So I was like, why me? And she's like, well, I've just listened to you talk about Dolly over the years. And then you were talking about how Nashville was trying to get the airport named after Dolly Parton. And she was like, you know what? I think Donna would be a great fit to come and be a part of this. Because it's not as fun when there's nobody there to say a few words. And you're just going through the motions of resolutions and, you know, agendas. And
0: I've never been. I would imagine that a city council meeting.
1: I'll show you pictures.
0: And I say this with great respect for Lady Megan and her honorary Rebecca. I would imagine that a city council meeting is among the top 10
1: boring.
0: Most boring things you could do in a life.
1: Mm-hmm.
0: That's my outsider's view. So maybe I'll get invited at some point to a city council meeting to confirm or deny the rumor that I've made in my head.
1: Dude, you could go anytime. It's open to the public. It is fascinating. It is so fascinating. I want to show you pictures because I don't. You're probably picturing more of like a courtroom.
0: Yeah, kind of.
1: You know?
0: Yeah, but room for a crowd and yeah, maybe a. Yeah.
1: Yeah. So it's like you walk in and there's like benches, right?
0: Mm hmm.
1: And then in front of those benches is like a
0: semicircle
1: yep. where all the council members are sitting with little microphones in front of them.
0: Their little powdered wigs.
1: Then they're, yeah.
0: let me have that, okay?
1: Okay. All right. Okay, they're all in their powdered wigs. And then there's a little space for people to address the council.
0: Okay.
1: Right, with microphones, a couple of microphones. And then on the other side of the semicircle is another set of benches. It's really cool. The building is beautiful. I was telling Jason and Colleen and Holly this morning that I've done a ghost hunt there before and spent the night in City Hall.
0: And then two of the same ghosts that you saw
1: appeared
0: there
1: in the powdered wig.
0: And they were there. Yes, yesterday.
1: So anyhoozle, it was a really nice experience and it was an honor to have been invited and to accept the resolution. And
0: what does that mean? You accepted the resolution. Like you say, I accept and it's official. Or do they give you a physical thing? Is there a decree?
1: Yes, there is a physical plaque in our prep room right now that says, oh, I should have brought it in so we could give you an example. Whereas, do I have it here? No, I don't have it. I've got the agenda. Do you want to look at the city council agenda?
0: I looked at it a little bit the day before you went in, and I love what they've done for Dolly. There were a couple other things that kind of piqued my interest, though. Looked like some people were trying to work around permits.
1: Uh-huh. There's a lot of that kind of stuff.
0: I got some issues with tobacco. I got some... I saw quite a bit in there.
1: There's appointments of people to boards and agencies and things like that.
0: Let me see this. This is public. It's public. This is public information.
1: I know, but just keep it generic if you can.
0: Why? It's public.
1: Because I'm asking you to.
0: But it's public. I don't understand. You don't have the right to say that. This is public. I'm a member of the public.
1: I have the right to say whatever I want. It's a free country.
0: Well, I don't have to obey with what you're saying because this is something that the public could attend, yes or no?
1: Yes.
0: I'm going to read resolutions at random then today.
1: Oh, geez.
0: If you want your paperback, I'll look them up online.
1: Thank you to the St. Paul City Council for honoring Dolly Parton on 925, just as our radio station will be doing. So make sure you tune in. We're going to have a lot of fun clips and things like that throughout the day tomorrow.
0: Did you stick around afterward?
1: I did not. And, you know, I thought I was going to have to wait through 22 items because I was item number 23. And I was in and out of there in like 20 minutes.
0: Really?
1: Yeah.
0: And
1: yeah,
0: they
1: kind of jumped.
0: You spoke. Now, they were giving you how long to speak and how long did you speak?
1: I think you could speak up to 10 minutes if you wanted to. I spoke maybe just under three minutes. Mm.
0: Wow, that's crazy.
1: Right?
0: That's amazing. Did you have it written out?
1: I had notes, yes. I had notes of what I wanted to say. Yes.
0: Can we look? Can we find this video? Do they video it?
1: I have the video.
0: Don't say it all cocky like
1: that.
0: I have
1: the video.
0: This is like,
1: sent to me.
0: You know what this reminds me of?
1: What?
0: When you came back from jury duty, the real cock of the walk all of a sudden. She goes from nervous the day before. I don't know. How's this going to go? Oh my gosh. Don't talk to me. I'm planning this. And then she comes back with a swagger. She said to me on my way in, pick me up a breakfast sandwich, biatch. I'm paraphrasing. But I got it for her. I was like, here
1: thank
0: you are.
1: I'll give you some money.
0: No, it's my treat, Donna.
1: Really? Oh,
0: absolutely.
1: Thank you.
0: You work for the city now. You can't make that much money.
1: I don't work for that.
0: Although there was one of the resolutions had to do with someone receiving a travel gift. I'd like to look into that a little bit.
1: Oh, no.
0: This looks...
1: You know, they suggested doing Project Down and Dirty City Council.
0: Now, that I'm interested in.
1: I am, too.
0: That is interesting.
1: Right? I think it would be great. The building is beautiful.
0: How about Project Down and Dirty Jury Duty? That's how I would like to jur.
1: You know what we would have to do?
0: What?
1: We would have to take one of us guilty of something.
0: Yeah, but we'd all call us guilty. If one of us was on the stand.
1: Yeah, you're right.
0: I'm sorry. That is unanimous.
1: We can't be in the jury then. We could. Maybe one of us can be a lawyer.
0: Oh, the listeners could be the jury. We could all be on the stand.
1: Yes. I like it.
0: Okay.
1: Like you stole chocolate out of somebody's mail slot.
0: Yes. And I know that you hear that and think, well, that guy's guilty.
1: Right.
0: But there's more to the case than meets the eye.
1: Mm.
0: Negligence toward a gift from your higher up. Me perhaps reaching in their mailbox to save them from the embarrassment of the big boss coming and saying, oh my gosh, I got you this gift. And it's March. And you haven't eaten this chocolate yet. It was a Christmas gift.
1: Maybe you should be the defense attorney.
0: I would love to. I think I could do a pretty decent job at that.
1: I think you could.
0: I'd be fiery. Yeah. I don't know if I would have winning arguments, but I would be impassioned.
1: Yes.
0: And try to call people out on their bullcrap and keep us all from jumping to conclusions.
1: Right.
0: Don't jump to a conclusion.
1: I mean, even if you see the video.
0: Of me reaching into the mailbox with the chocolate?
1: Like, you would be like, hey, Not everything is what it seems.
0: That's exactly right.
1: Mm-hmm.
0: Not so fast.
1: Right.
0: Yeah, yeah, yeah. Ooh, that'd be fun.
1: That'd be really fun. Anyway, thank you again to the St. Paul City Council. You guys are
0: That's great.
1: Awesome.
0: Way to go represent Dolly.
1: And especially because even though Dolly is not from St. Paul, but her impact, you know, exceeds state lines, if you will, you know. And her, St. Paul is a city of... art, you know, arts and entertainment, the working man city.
0: I wonder if tomorrow we'll see more of these things, if more local news around the country will be saying, oh, and the city of Blankenstein has declared today Dolly Parton Day. And I wonder if it'll be trending on Twitter.
1: Yeah, I think it will.
0: The 925. Of course, we're doing it here on My Talk. I think that there's an element of great minds think alike.
1: Yes.
0: And Dolly's impact was so widespread and so big that, you know, hopefully we'll see it all over the place.
1: I think there are two states and one city that I noticed a couple of days ago that are doing that. I think it's cute. It's a super cute way to honor an amazing human.
0: Now, Ordinance 26 through 39, amending Chapter 63 of the Legislative Code pertaining to salt storage regulation. I think it's at that point when you really got to figure out.
1: Am I going to stay or am I going to go?
0: I think I got to go. But then again, I kind of want to know, what are you talking about? Where do you store it? How much can you store?
1: Right.
0: You want to store it somewhere new?
1: But meanwhile, your parking meter is running out.
0: You know, and you're like, okay, somebody recording this, I got to go. Anyway, City Council Member Valentine,
1: thank you.
0: Here with us. Thank you.
1: All right.
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1: Hello. Welcome back. It is the Donna and Steve Show. We've got special guests in studio with us, our Sittin' Supers.
0: Sittin' Supers Kelly and her son Campbell will be a team for Pyramid, as Donna and I will be a team for Pyramid. We're going to do this two rounds. I'll give the clues. Kelly will give the clues.
1: And then we'll switch.
0: Donna will give the clues to me.
1: We are a little concerned because I think Steve gives terrible clues.
0: Okay, if we're just doing
2: shots fired.
1: Okay.
0: And I think that Donna doesn't get half the stuff that she should freaking get, and that irritates me and makes me start to spiral internally, and I feel triggered.
1: Well, just keep it basic, okay?
0: All right, and think better.
1: Okay.
2: We're off to a great start with you,
0: if
2: two.
0: If we game together, I think we could do great things.
1: Who wants to go first, or who should go first?
0: I'm going to give clues to you
1: okay,
0: first.
1: So we'll go before these two.
0: That's right. And then Kelly and Campbell will go second.
1: Okay, and we do have a timer.
0: 60-second timer. Think of this, everybody, as the winner's circle of Pyramid, okay? So we're in that final round in the winner's circle.
1: Oh, my God, I have butterflies.
2: All right, are you guys ready?
1: No.
2: All right, 1 minute, 6 different questions. You may begin in 3, 2, 1.
0: Awkwafina, Dasani.
1: Types of water, brands.
0: Yes. Oh, geez, Louise. Come back to that. Pass. A knife. A razor.
1: Things that are sharp.
0: Yes. Birds. Bees.
1: Things that fly.
0: Yes.
1: Okay.
0: Superman.
1: Superheroes.
0: Yes.
1: I don't think you're supposed to say super.
0: Maybe not.
1: Okay.
0: Salami. Pickles. Mayonnaise. Mustard.
1: Charcuterie. Condiments. The things that you find in a deli. Delicatessen.
0: Roast beef.
1: Cold cuts.
0: Ketchup.
1: Stuff you put on a sandwich.
0: Yes, that's right.
1: Ah!
0: Coke.
1: Types of pop. Types of
2: seconds.
1: Soda. Brands. Popular brands of soda.
0: Coke.
1: Pop.
0: Opposite.
1: Cola.
0: Opposite.
1: Sprite. You're not supposed to say that.
0: Okay. I was unsure if you could say opposite or not.
1: No.
0: I thought that, okay.
2: All right, well,
1: you
2: guys got five there in your opening round. That's pretty good.
0: That was so hard because it was Pepsi products, but I don't think I was allowed to say Pepsi.
1: Oh.
0: I guess I could have said Mountain Dew.
1: Yes.
0: Do you think you would have gotten that?
1: It would have been iffy.
0: How did you like my clues?
1: I like them.
0: Also, funny, right beforehand, we were trying to understand the best way to give clues, and literally the example that ChatGPT gave us was things that are sharp, and then I see the category ahead of me, things that are sharp. Okay, next round.
3: I called cheater, just kidding.
0: There was a little cheating involved there.
1: How many did we get?
2: You got five.
1: So they have to beat five.
0: All right, Campbell, we need you to wrap around so that your back is toward Grant, and then you can just look directly at Kelly. We have Sit and Supers, Kelly and her son Campbell, who are competing as a team against Donna and I. This is their first round of the winner's circle of pyramid.
2: All right, Kelly and Campbell, you have 1 minute, six questions. You may begin in 3, 2, 1.
3: The Statue of Liberty. Not Eiffel Tower. The Empire State Building.
4: National Monuments.
3: Grant Park.
4: Places in New York.
0: Yeah, that's good.
3: Woo! Patient Zero. Bad Blood.
4: Taylor Swift songs.
3: Yes. Yeah. F1 cars. NAS cars. Regular cars. Planes.
4: Vehicles
3: balls, oranges,
4: things that are round.
3: Yeah. Ooh. Trumpet, trombone, drums,
4: instruments.
3: Mm-hmm. Duluth, Haribo, Hershey's, Nestle.
2: 10 seconds.
3: Oh.
4: Brands of chocolate. Brands of candy.
0: Yes.
1: All right.
3: F1 cars.
0: That was such a tough one.
1: That's hard.
0: It was a very tough one. That last category we were looking for was things that crash.
5: That's a tough.
0: That's very difficult.
1: Yes,
0: very difficult.
3: I kept going with F1 because he's a big F1 fan. As you can see.
0: Okay, yeah, I noticed you. Yeah. Oh yes, now I can see. Yes, now I'm seeing. Okay, now let us. We'll switch chairs here.
2: Yep, and
1: Did they get five?
2: That was five for Kelly and Campbell. So we are tied after one round. Let's do the musical chairs. Donna will take Steve's spot. Steve will take Donna's spot. Oh, they're already bickering. They can't even get through this without fighting.
0: All right. This
1: all right.
0: Is so
2: of course
0: good.
2: They can.
0: Donna, you're going to be so good.
1: I can't wait. This is so exciting.
0: Wow, you keep your headphones pretty loud. You might get tinnitus, bud.
1: I already have it.
0: Oh, maybe that's why it's so loud, because you can't hear. This is so loud now.
1: Huh.
2: You can turn it down if you want to, Steve.
0: I know. I will. I'm just sort of, I'm worried about her. I'm like, this is super loud, I feel like.
2: How about you just mind your own business? How about that?
1: Yeah.
0: How about I'm looking out for her health?
1: What?
0: She can't even hear me.
1: Okay.
2: All right, you guys ready for round number two?
1: We got
0: ready.
1: This.
2: All right, another 60 seconds on the board. Don and Steve, you can start in 3, 2, 1.
0: Things that explode.
1: State Farm.
0: Insurance
1: Farmers,
0: companies.
1: Farmers, yes. Okay, trinkets.
0: Bracelets.
1: Christmas.
0: Little toys, things that are toys, things that are wrapped, presents that
1: fireplace.
0: Are wrapped.
1: Fireplace.
0: Cozy things, things that are cozy.
1: I'm going to pass. Comedians, sitcoms.
0: Things that make you laugh.
1: Yes. Credit cards, your license.
0: Things in a wallet.
1: Yes. Monopoly.
0: Board games.
1: Sorry, yes.
0: Sorry again.
1: Yeah, I said it for you. Oh, gosh. Laundry basket, shoes, cats.
0: Laundry basket,
1: Things let me go back.
5: In
1: We're
5: a
1: going
5: hall?
1: Back to the other one. Never
2: 10
1: mind.
2: 10 seconds.
1: Fireplace. Christmas.
0: Things that are nostalgic.
1: Presents,
0: things that are holiday. Holiday
1: hanging.
0: Decorations. Holiday decor.
2: Time is up. You got four there that time.
1: How
2: Donna
1: about if I
2: Steve.
1: Said coal?
0: No.
1: Yeah, that was tough, right?
0: Yeah.
1: Stocking stuffers
0: is what we were looking for there.
1: And things found,
0: things
1: in,
0: found
1: a messy
0: in a messy room.
1: I said cats.
0: Cats? Where the hell is the cat? Oh, there it is. Okay, so I got four there.
1: That was a tough one.
0: That's fine. Good job.
1: Did you like my clues, Steve?
0: Some of them.
1: Okay.
0: Some of them.
1: On the ones you got right.
0: Those
1: right.
0: ones.
1: What would you have said for stocking stuffers? And like trinkets?
0: Presents, Christmas, socks, hanging.
1: Socks. Dang.
5: No, all right.
0: Good job. You did great.
1: Hey, good game, man.
0: Yeah, good game.
1: Good game.
0: Hey, we're not out of it yet. It was 5-5, and then we got four. 5 to win, 4 to tie for the two of you.
2: All right, yes. 9 total points so far for Don and Steve. Let's see if Kelly and Campbell can exceed that total. Kelly Campbell, you ready for round number 2?
6: We are ready.
2: All right. You have another 60 seconds starting in 3, 2, 1.
4: Macy's.
6: Department stores.
4: Yes. A plane, a train, a movie, theater.
6: Places you have to sit next to someone? Places you buy tickets. Things you need to buy tickets for.
4: A carousel, a dreidel,
6: games that you, rides, things that spin.
0: Yes.
4: A pen, a pencil.
6: Things you write with.
4: A thunderstorm, a hurricane.
6: Weather events. What are weather?
4: A cyclone.
6: Things that are weather events. What are weather disasters? Natural
4: tornado.
6: Disasters.
4: Tornado.
0: Yeah, that's
1: yeah,
0: right.
1: Yeah, yeah, yeah.
4: A computer, a notebook.
6: Things that you type on or write on. Things that you take notes on.
4: A water bottle.
2: 10 seconds.
6: Things that you can put stickers on. Things that you decorate.
4: Things
6: that you carry with you to class. Things that you carry with you to college. Things that you bring to school.
0: You get a half point if ever a half point. Things that you keep in a backpack.
4: That was
1: really good.
4: Really good.
1: Those were good clues.
2: Yep, and that was 5 for Kelly and
1: nice.
2: Campbell there, which means they have taken a 1-point lead going into the third and final
1: third?
2: Round.
0: Donna, would you like to give or receive clues?
1: I'll receive.
0: Okay, fine.
1: All right. We're doing a switch.
4: We can switch, yeah.
2: Do the magical chairs again. Do magical chairs.
1: All right, here we go.
2: All right.
4: Here we go.
1: Ready.
2: It was ready.
1: Oh, wow. These are loud. I don't keep them that loud. I wonder if I hit something.
0: No, I turned them up as a joke at the end.
1: Okay.
0: Good so one, that we Steve. Can laugh about it at lunch.
1: That's hilarious. Okay.
2: All right. Round number 3. Don and Steve, you ready?
0: Let's lock in,
1: all right.
0: Donna.
1: All right. Lock
2: Another
1: in.
2: 60 seconds starting in 3, 2, 1.
0: Inception, The Odyssey, The Dark Knight.
1: These are movies by what's-his-face.
0: I need you to say it.
1: I need the guy with the thing.
0: Oh, Lord.
1: Oh, my God. Why don't I remember his name?
0: Pass!
1: Okay.
0: Goo. Gum.
1: Things that are sticky.
0: Yes. Your back. Your head. Your cat. Your dog. Your scab.
1: What? Things you pick?
0: Your back.
1: Things you...
0: Your hair. Your head.
1: What?
0: Pass!
1: Christopher Nolan.
0: Yes,
1: movies.
0: That's the one. Okay, bicycle, car,
1: things you ride,
0: unicycle,
1: vehicles, things that transport you,
0: tricycle, bicycle, unicycle.
2: 10 seconds.
1: Types of bikes. Things with wheels.
0: Yes. Skipper, captain, life preserver.
1: Yeah, things you find on a ship or a boat.
2: I think you guys got that one in just in time at the buzzer, and you got 4 that round, correct?
1: What's with the hair and the bag?
0: We were looking for things you scratch.
1: I said things you pick.
0: Well, that's because I went to scab to try to get you just to your fingers.
1: Mosquito bite.
0: That would have been a very good one.
1: Oh,
0: yeah.
1: What do you do?
0: Was there another one we didn't get?
7: Yes, there is.
1: Yeah. Oh, try another.
0: Oh, we didn't even get to this. We're such stupid idiots. All right. Mozzarella, pepperoni,
1: things that are Italian,
0: tomato sauce.
1: Things you put on pizza.
0: Yes.
1: Pizza things.
2: All right. So in grand total, Don and Steve got 13 points. And Kelly and Campbell, you are sitting on 10 points. So you need just four of these next questions right, and you are our winners today. Are you guys ready for your final round?
6: We're ready.
2: All right. You can begin in 3, 2, 1.
6: Allianz.

0: table, server.
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2: 10 seconds.
0: Plates.
1: Things you eat off of?
0: Hearts. Your heart.
2: Oh, time is up, but Kelly and Campbell, you got 5 there, which means you officially are our winners today in this edition of the Don and really Steve good. Pyramid. Congratulations to our sitting supers.
3: Yeah. Thank you.
4: The final category that we did not get, we were looking for things that get broken.
3: That was a tough one.
4: If you heard Donna saying to me, heart, heart.
3: Stay heart, heart. So then, of course, I had to stand up and be like, stay heart. Didn't help. Sorry.
4: You guys were good. So
3: they
4: did a little training last night at dinner, and it paid off because there was a mind meld there. I almost feel like, you know how this happens? We've talked about this before, Donna. We're out of time. But the couples at like a couples night party, and the one couple's just so insane. They're like kissing afterward. The other's like, you know, like, present I got you last year, you idiot.
3: Yeah. SNL does a very funny sketch on that, I believe, with Ariana Grande.
4: We'll take a break. We're coming right back. It is Donna and Steve on My Talk.
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3: All right.
4: Bumblebee tuna.
3: Wait a minute. Wait. Bumblebee tuna. I love bumblebee tuna.
4: Was that from their commercial?
3: Yeah.
4: I only know bumblebee tuna, and I don't know why it's coming to my mind, but I had to look it up to make sure I was remembering it. Bumblebee tuna, which was from Ace Ventura, When Nature Calls.
3: Oh!
4: When Jim Carrey, his character, is meeting a local tribe in the jungle. And he's trying to mimic their greeting, which is Bumbawe Atuna. And he just says, Bumblebee Tuna.
3: That's awesome. Anyway. Thanks anyway. For sharing that.
4: Thank you, ma'am.
3: All right. Here we go. C-O-V-C-K. I hit the button and it's not doing it.

0: anything because Stormer isn't paying attention.
1: He's handling calls. He's doing things behind the scenes. We should be gracious.
2: Game start. C-O-P-C-K. C-O-P-C-K. C-O-P-C-K.
3: College and pop culture knowledge.
0: Your brother wants to be a lifeline for you.
1: Oh, yeah. He said he tried calling in last week and couldn't get through.
0: Yeah, and then he was texting me, and I was like, oh, yeah, we'll call you.
1: Why did he text you? Do you think he has a surprise for me?
0: No, I think he just really wants to help you.
1: Oh, yeah, because I never get to be a lifeline situation. Right. Oh, well, this idiot doesn't know anything about Dolly Parton. If that's the topic. All righty, Stormer's back.
4: Oh, sorry about that, guys.
0: It's
4: I had a couple people hang up on me.
0: Oh, no.
4: I was answering
0: Stop
4: their calls,
0: it.
4: And then I couldn't hear them. I think my phone's busted. So I'm so sorry if I answered your call and I couldn't hear you. I think I need to talk to the engineers about something really quick. Anyway, it's Donna Valentine with her 338 points, taking on Steve Patterson with his 330 points. I mean, Stevie boy, you get the lifeline today. We are going out to Champlin, Minnesota. We're saying good morning to Maddie.
1: Hi, Maddie. Good morning.
5: Good morning.
1: Maddie, what's going on in your day today? After you play the game, you will do what next?
5: I'm on maternity leave, so I'm going to hang out with my baby.
1: Oh, congratulations. What? Tell us about your baby.
5: She's almost 3 weeks old.
1: Oh, my gosh.
5: Her name is Willa. She's adorable.
0: Willa! That's so cute.
1: Oh, God bless you.
0: Is
1: well,
0: she
1: congratulations.
0: Your first?
5: She's my third.
0: Your third baby.
1: Hey, yeah. do you have a burp rag on your shoulder right now?
5: I sure do. I have her attached to me right now in her carrier too.
1: Oh God, love her. Oh, just I am so jealous of parents in that
0: babies.
1: That phase now. That sweet little cooing, cuddling, their little open mouth and breath. Oh, it's just so great. Anyway, all right. Well, you're my partner today, and I have a hunch that I know what today's topic is. Stormer?
4: Well, guys, it is officially September 25th, 925, and we are celebrating this artist all day long. We're going to celebrate her, too, on the College of Pop Culture Knowledge. We're doing Dolly Parton trivia today.
0: All right.
1: All right, Donna, you scram. You get out of here, and we'll call you back when it's your time.
4: All right, sounds good. Donna Valentine's leaving the room. And Maddie, I'm going to put you on hold really quick here as we go over the first round of questions with Stevie Boy for Dolly Parton trivia. Are you ready, Mr. Patterson?
1: I'm ready.
4: Let's begin with this first question here. Dolly Parton starred alongside Sally Field, Shirley MacLaine, Daryl Hannah, Olympia Dukakis, and Julia Roberts in this 1989 movie.
1: Is that Steel Magnolias?
4: She played Aunt Dolly in 3 episodes of this Disney Channel show.
1: That's got to be Hannah Montana.
4: And she was Grammy nominated in 1984 for this song.
1: I'm going to say I Will Always Love You. Can you ask the first one again?
4: Yeah, she starred alongside Sally Field, Shirley MacLaine, Daryl Hannah, Olympia Dukakis, and Julia Roberts in this 1989 movie.
1: All right, I think I'm going to stick with what I said there. I don't know.
4: All right, time is up. Let's bring Maddie back into the convo here. All right, Maddie, you heard my Dolly Parton questions. You heard Steve's answers. Would you like to change any of Steve's answers?
5: I think the last one is Islands in the Stream.
4: All right, so we're going to change it from I'll Always Love You to Islands in the Stream. Okay, anything else, Maddie?
5: Nope, I think everything else is correct.
1: All right. Okay, all
4: Sounds
1: right, Donna.
4: Good. Maddie,
1: Donna's
4: I'm going to put you on hold one more time. Let's bring Donna Valentine back into the room. Looks like
1: Hi,
4: she
1: Donna.
4: Maybe entered
0: hey.
4: The room a little prematurely. Donna, did you hear any of the answers?
0: Everything's shut off. All the headphones are volumes down. I shut the speaker off.
4: And do we believe her, Steve?
1: Absolutely. I believe women, Stormer.
4: I should start doing that someday.
1: That's right.
4: Okay. All right, Donna, are you ready for some Dolly Parton trivia?
0: I am.
4: All right, let's begin with this first question. She starred alongside Sally Field, Shirley MacLaine, Daryl Hannah, Olympia Dukakis, and Julia Roberts in this 1989 movie.
0: I'm just going to say Fried Green Tomatoes for right now, even though that's wrong.
4: And she played Aunt Dolly in 3 episodes of this Disney Channel show.
0: Hannah Montana.
4: And she was Grammy nominated in 1984 for this song.
0: I Will Always Love You. And, oh my God, what is the name of that? She's diabetic. Julia Roberts, beauty parlor.
4: All right, man. Time is up. Let's bring Maddie back in here and let's see who gets to spin the wheel. Question number one. Dolly Parton starred alongside Sally Field, Shirley MacLaine, Daryl Hannah, Olympia Dukakis, and Julia Roberts in this 1989 movie. Donna, you said fried green tomatoes.
0: Kill me.
4: Delicious. Steve, you said steel magnolias. Correct answer is... Steel Magnolias. Steve is on the board.
1: I've never seen it. I just
4: nor have I
1: figured that was it.
0: Mm-hmm. Damn it.
4: All right. Question number two. Dolly Parton played Aunt Dolly in three episodes of this Disney Channel show. You all said Hannah Montana. Correct answer is Hannah Montana.
3: All right.
4: Steve
3: good job,
4: still
3: Donna.
4: Has the lead. Final question here. Dolly Parton was Grammy nominated in 1984 for this song. Now, Steve, you said, I Will Always Love You, but then Maddie changed your answer to Islands in the Stream.
0: Mm.
4: Donna, you also said, I Will Always Love You. The correct answer is... Islands in the Stream, a great
3: Whoa!
4: Assist by Maddie there, and that means Stevie Boy
3: Maddie!
4: Is your winner today in the Dolly Parton edition of the COPCK.
1: Maddie, you did that for us, sister. That was that Mama Juju.
5: For sure. Yeah.
1: Hey, can you, without disrupting your baby who's like attached to your chest right now, can you spin the wheel and see if you can get me some points?
5: Of course.
1: Count
5: down. Three, two, one. So.
4: Great spin, Maddie. Great spin. I don't think we woke up the baby with that spin, so that's good. And today's game for Steve Patterson was worth 8 points today. Ooh. It means Steve has retaken the lead. He is up to 341 points, while Donna now trails with 338.
1: Ooh. Maddie, you did it. Thank you so much for calling in. Congratulations on your beautiful third baby. And stay on the line. Stormer will get you a little My Talk love, okay?
5: Awesome. Thanks, guys.
0: Thank you.
1: Maddie.
0: Congrats on Willa.
1: Yes.
5: Thank you.
0: Oh, sweet. Okay, hold on. Oh, Steve.
1: Donna, you need to move on. Pick yourself up by your bootstraps, okay?
0: All right. Are we doing the real quick tiebreaker?
1: Let's redo it real quick.
4: All right. Here we go. Dolly Parton appeared in a 1978 television special starring this singer and actress. This singer and actress was in a folk rock duo band with her husband.
0: What?
4: This singer and actress is known as the Goddess of Pop. And that's all the clues I got.
0: This is unprecedented.
1: Unbelievable.
4: Should I repeat them?
0: Nope.
4: Okay.
0: Actress and singer.
1: Mm-hmm. Repeat the first one.
4: Dolly Parton appeared in a 1978 television special that starred the singer and actress.
1: I'm going to say Cher.
0: Sure.
4: Is it Cher? It is Cher. What? You're getting an extra point today, Steve. You are moving up to 342 points. Donna, you're going to stay at 338 for now.
0: Okay.
1: I'll make you happy by giving you something useful, Donna.
0: I can't wait. Hit me.
1: I have three quick kitchen hacks for you that I think maybe they feel a little bit obvious, but I think at least one is a pretty decent idea. I've got one for the freezer, two for the fridge, okay?
0: I'm ready.
1: Put a dry erase marker near the freezer, and maybe you could even have a little magnetic dry erase board, like clear, you mm-hmm. know, if you want it to kind of look a little less like, oh my gosh, there's a dry erase board on the freezer. But what you do is you write what goes into the freezer on the door, or, you know, if you're using a nearby board, and then erase it when it comes out. But that way it keeps you from, you know, how you kind of end up doing like an archaeological dig at some point, trying to find fossils, and you're looking into Ziplocs like, what is this thing? What's inside of this foil? You just keep an inventory on your freezer, on the door of your freezer.
0: Okay. I just write on the bag that I put it in.
1: But that way you could just be like, top shelf is this, this, and this. Because sometimes, what if it's in foil? You ever never put anything in foil?
0: Sure. Excellent. Love this tip.
1: All right. Similar. A cousin, what you already do, which I have just started doing, the leftover date rule. Put a small piece of masking tape if you need to, or if you use a Ziploc bag, they have a spot for you to label it. And then you just put the date that it went in and the date that you should not eat it past. Maybe it's got a 3-day shelf life. Fine. I have chicken that I get from Costco. Once you open the bag, it says good to eat for the next 6 days. That has really taken a lot of guesswork out. And we used to throw out little bags of like, should we eat that chicken? I don't want to die today.
0: Yeah.
1: All right, throw it out.
0: Is it slimy?
1: Yes. When someone's like, can you smell this deli meat? I'm like, no,
0: sir. No, I cannot.
1: Not today. Also, third one, before you buy another mustard, before you buy another hot sauce, a little more dressing, don't forget to put that nearly empty bottle upside down on a designated must-use first section of your fridge. So maybe you can make your top shelf use this first.
0: Sure.
1: Even if you got new ketchup, we got to drain that top ketchup before we crack open the new Heinz bottle. Ain't that right, Mama?
0: Absolutely.
1: Just rate them real quick. 1 to 10 overall value of those hacks. And I would ask, based on your face right now, that you please grade on a curve.
0: I would say, for me, personally, not as useful as it would be for someone with a big family. But I do appreciate it. Thank you.
1: Thank you, Donna.
0: Good night.
1: Good night. We'll be back. Donna and Steve.
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6: 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And one time, we got the double tap on the window, just remembering that trauma of like, hey, know what you're doing in there.
7: No, you don't know what I was doing.
6: 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I'm a mouth breather.
7: It's dark in here. I barely know what I'm doing.
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0: Hey, guys. Welcome back. Hey, I keep meaning to tell you that I should have mentioned it when Rocco was here. I started watching Pluribus. Pluribus? Pluribus? Ever heard of it?
1: I've heard of it, but I don't know anything about this show.
0: It is so bizarre. I don't know why I'm watching it. I think it's because Rhea Seehorn won all those. Is that her name? Rhea?
1: I don't know. All the words you're saying right now may as well be Latin to me.
0: Okay.
1: Maybe it's entertainment blind spot.
0: Because she's won a lot of, she's been recognized for her role as Carol in Pluribus. And you would know her from Better Call Saul. You ever watch that?
1: No.
0: Dang it, Steve.
1: I'm sorry.
0: Anyway, so I start watching the show. I'm like 2 episodes in. And I don't know what the hell I'm watching. I really don't. So basically, it's this like post-apocalyptic science fiction-y thing that explores this world, like the whole world, where this alien virus unifies everybody into a peaceful, blissful, happy, hive-minded group. Like, everybody is basically the same person, except for this, except for about five people. But it centers around this one woman named Carol, and she's the only one who hasn't been infected by this disease.
1: Oh, okay. That's cool.
0: And she's pretty cool. She's cynical. She's kind of a wise ass. She's a novelist. And I guess she's an alcoholic, too, who is, like, mysteriously immune from this virus. I have no idea what's going on.
1: So are you going to keep watching this, Donna?
0: I don't know. I can't decide. Can somebody please email me and tell me if I should keep watching this?
1: Okay, so you just need someone who's watched it, is ahead of you to say worth it or jump off the ship now.
0: Yes, yes. Okay. Thank you. I really like her. I just don't know why I keep watching it.
1: I know. You're sort of funny like that. You'll watch shows.
0: I'll hate watch stuff.
1: Yes, you will. And I just think I don't have time. My viewing time is so limited as is by the time kids get to sleep and all that. I don't have time to hate watch. You either hook me or I'm out.
0: Yeah, I understand. I don't know. It's one of those kind of like I'm folding laundry while I'm watching and I'm like, I don't know. That's my story. Thank you for listening.
1: It was decent.
0: Stormer, have you watched Pluribus?
4: No, but I want to desperately. I was a huge Breaking Bad and Better Call Saul fan, which Vince Gilligan was the creator of those shows. He created Pluribus.
0: Mm-hmm.
4: It's on my list, but you guys know there's just so much to watch these days.
1: So much. Too much.
0: So much.
1: We need to cancel like four of the streamers.
0: Yeah.
1: It should be during the year 2026, Netflix, you're here. 2027, congrats, it's Disney Plus year. 2028, HBO Max, this is yours.
0: Yeah.
1: We need to trim it down.
0: Trim it down, yeah. Trim it down. All right, that's my story. Anyway,
1: Thank you, Donna.
0: I should keep watching, let me know. And I got to be honest, I wasn't crazy about either of those aforementioned shows.
1: I love your verbiage. And now we'll move on.
0: Okay. Sorry, Stormer. I don't know.
4: It's just not for you. It's okay.
0: Yeah. Thank you. All right, now. I thought this was kind of fun. The White Sox beat the Royals to clinch a spot in the playoffs after three 100-loss seasons in a row.
1: Sheesh.
0: And so they're super excited, especially Munetaka Murakami, who had a real fun interview after the big win. I just want you to hear it, okay? It's so funny to me.
10: Your first clubhouse celebration rated on a scale of 1 to 10. How's it going so far?
11: 100!
12: Oh!
10: How many champagne bottles have you opened so far?
11: 100!
10: Just what does it mean just to be able to celebrate with this team?
11: I am Japanese!
1: Oh, that's great.
0: He's so cute.
1: Oh, that's funny.
0: I am Japanese! It's awesome. He's so happy.
1: Yeah, and I don't think that's AI.
0: I don't either.
1: I think that's real. That's fun. I like people who just can just pop the top off every once in a while and just lose it. That's
0: so
1: great.
0: So cool.
1: I am Japanese. That should be all of our like primal celebration phrase now. That should become a thing. That should be memed.
0: I like it. I bet it will be. I'm watching him have like champagne thrown on. He's super cute. Anyway, I just wanted to end on a high note there. Way to go,
1: hey,
0: White Sox. Oh, I wonder how the Pope is feeling.
1: Oh, I'm sure he's
0: doing
1: well.
0: Isn't he a White Sox fan?
1: He is a White Sox fan. Yes.
0: Yeah.
1: Oh, interesting. The White Sox first full season with the Pope as the Pope for a full season, and they go to the playoffs.
0: Right? Mm. Coincidence? I think not.
1: I have a quick little bit of relationship news for people. I'm just out here trying to keep relationships together. You've heard couples that pray together, stay together.
0: Yeah, how
1: about this? You want a better marriage? Maybe work out together.
0: Oh.
1: A BYU study found the couples who participated in shared physical activity reported better communication, better conflict resolution, and lower marital stress than couples who did not exercise together. It's an interesting concept. It doesn't have to be going to the gym and like spotting each other on bench press. This could be walking, could be hiking, biking, little pickleball, or you could go to the gym.
0: Okay.
1: But there's something about that shared experience together that brings people together, of like a physical experience, not just sitting in the room all the time with each other, but
0: that's...
1: getting out and about and doing something. That and I always sense. Do think some of your best conversations happen on walks when you're not staring each other down, but you're moving your shoulder to shoulder, like literally walking in the same direction. Does that start to help us metaphorically, symbolically walk in the same direction?
0: All right. Okay.
1: All right.
0: All right. All right. All right.
1: I
0: hope that works for you. Do you guys work out together?
1: No, we don't.
0: Okay.
1: No.
0: Can I go through some emails now?
1: Please do, ma'am.
0: Lots of people saying stick with Pluribus. It's so good. They're like, cool. Keep watching, keep watching. Please give it at least 3. Another person partially named their cat after Rocco.
1: Rocco got a lot of love in the emails.
0: Yeah, lots of people saying we love him. Bring him back. Bring back Cover Story. People miss him so much. He is, you know what? He's a very good radio character.
1: He is a character.
0: He is like just morning show weird guy, right?
1: And he's like that in real life.
0: Oh, yeah. That what you hear is what you get in person.
1: Yeah. That's his real voice. That's his real delivery style. It's interesting.
0: Yeah, he's a weirdo. We love you too,
1: We love you, Rocco. We love you too, Stormer.
4: I see how it is.
0: No, we love you.
4: I love you too.
1: Stormer's going to his second family now.
0: Yeah,
1: he's
0: that's
1: in a
0: right.
1: split custody thing
0: that's
1: anyway.
0: That's true.
1: He's going to his stepdad's.
4: Yeah, Bradley and Don have better snacks than you guys.
0: That is probably,
1: that's probably true.
0: All right.
1: We love everybody. Thank you all for listening. Happy Dolly Day.
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7: Oh, what's that? That's the sound of the Great British Baking Show, or Bake Off, as they call it in the UK. Welcome back to The Adventures of Bradley and Dawn. We've been a fan. This is something that Bradley and I share as far as being a fan of something, Bake Off. We love baking, both of us.
22: Yeah.
7: And so it's something we have in common. We love to talk about the show. So we are lucky enough to have Nicole Ofterhaar, who was on the Great American Baking Show. She'll be tuning in with us, and she'll be talking about the episode every Monday as she can during the season. So to get ready for that, I took a baking class. And this is actually Nigella Lawson. It's a modification of one of her recipes. So this is a chocolate tartlet made by Howard Middleton, who goes by Howard Middlebun on Instagram.
22: You kept calling him Middlebun, and then you realize that's not his name.
7: I know. I forget. It's actually Middleton.
22: So you take these classes. These are Bake with the Legend classes where you bake with Bake Off people. And so you did one of these over the weekend, mm-hmm. and there's literally food sitting in front of us. So describe what you baked this weekend on before we get our opportunity to chomp, chomp, nosh, nosh on it.
7: Okay, so this is a chocolate tartlet. It's basically, think of like a little pie crust, a tiny like patisserie-type item. It has a chocolate pie crust on the outside. Inside,
22: ooh, chocolate pie crust.
7: Yes, and then so inside is, I used ricotta and yum. Cream cheese with chocolate. And mixed it together, mascarpone. I don't know how to say that.
22: Mascarpone. I mean, I think you can pronounce it however you want.
7: Yeah, you can pronounce it the Italian way or the American way. That's what it was supposed to be, but I couldn't find that. So I just did this as a modification and heavy cream. And then on top is some raspberries in just an homage to the cake that's on the Great British Baking Show.
22: Okay, so you learned how to do this.
7: Mm-hmm.
22: Now, do you actually make the recipe as you're doing the class?
7: Yes, you do. And this one, since it was, they had a lot of people. Most of the time when you pay for a class, you're on camera. So you, along the side, you can see everybody baking. And then throughout the class, they'll ask, hey, Dawn, how's it going for you? Show us your dough or whatever. Yeah. And then you're like, here it is. I don't know what happened, but there's something wrong. And then the bake-off star will look and help you out or, you know, tell you it's beautiful. And then in between, they talk about bake-off, their experience. It's so much fun.
22: Yeah.
7: You know?
22: That sounds like a blast.
7: Yes.
22: So how long is the class?
7: Usually they give like, it's an hour and a half to 2 hours.
22: Okay.
7: And it depends on the difficulty of what they're doing.
22: So like sometimes, set the scene for us. What time of day was this?
7: This was at noon on Sunday. They usually do the classes on Saturdays or Sundays.
22: Yeah.
7: And so this was at noon on Sunday. It's like, you know, 6 p.m. in the UK, 5 p.m., 6 p.m., depending on the time change. And it's people from all over the world.
22: Yeah.
7: So it's like, Britta is from Austria. You know, we had people from all over the world.
22: That's really fun.
7: Tuning in. Yeah. And I've loved the experience. And for what you're getting a recipe taught to you online by somebody who's made it all the way on the show. It doesn't matter if they came in last place and was kicked off first. That is a feat to get on the show.
22: Yeah, of course. Okay. It's fun. So, Stormer, we have this tart in front of us.
0: Yes, we do.
22: It is a very beautiful tart. I mean, it's going to be hard for us to not instantly go, this is amazing, right?
7: Yeah, but I want you to tell me honestly what you think. It's not going to hurt my feelings.
22: I mean, again, to be clear, chocolate pie crust, cream cheese, heavy cream, more chocolate, and fresh raspberries. I kind of feel like we can't not love this.
0: I think I'm going to love it, Bradley.
22: Yeah.
7: Okay.
0: Yeah, raspberries are my all-time favorite
22: fruit, very
0: so we're off to a good start.
22: Chocolatey. Okay. Do you like, because not everybody likes fruit and chocolate together.
0: Depends on the fruit, that's for sure, but raspberries and chocolate absolutely are meant to be together.
22: Well,
0: Bradley's digging in. He's not wasting any time.
7: Well, he wanted you to talk so he could take a bite.
22: Yeah, exactly.
0: I see how it is.
22: That is really good.
7: That's been in the fridge overnight, so I don't know how it
22: is. No, that's really
7: second
22: good.
7: Second day, but...
0: That's good.
7: Oh, yes.
0: Oh, wow.
7: Well, good. I'm glad that you seem to enjoy it a little bit.
22: Mm-hmm. Yeah. No, it's really good.
7: One of the things that
22: it's very creamy. Like, I love the cream in the middle, and then you have the crispy, not crispy, but like snappy crust.
7: Mm-hmm. Oh, good.
22: It's a short crust.
0: Any creamy delight, I'm here for.
22: Mm-hmm.
7: Yes, exactly.
22: And it's not super sweet.
7: That's true. Howard didn't have us put a lot of chocolate inside.
0: I was just about to say, it's not overwhelmingly chocolatey, too. It's not like so rich and dense where you take a few bites and you're like, okay, I'm
22: good.
0: Yeah,
22: that's delightful.
0: Yeah, I'm going to eat the whole thing.
7: Mm-hmm. Okay, good. So what was really cool is that Howard talked about the podcast that he does. Well, you can listen to the podcast, but once again, you have to wait because if you listen to it right away the day after it airs, you're going to know everything. So I usually wait to listen to their podcast, the Bake with a Legend podcast.
22: This is perfect. Can you do this more?
7: Sure.
22: Just bake for us
0: every day.
22: You talk and we'll just eat.
7: Yeah, very good. So what's fun is that everybody, like, they did polls also. Like, so it's like, who do you like out of all the judges? Like, whose commentary do you like the best? And so people voted, and then it instantly came back, and it was like most people put Mary Berry.
22: Yeah.
7: Because that was a choice. And then there was another choice. I can't wait for Nigella. So
22: Nigella's joining the show as a host. Mary was one of the OG hosts when
7: that's
22: I was back
7: right.
22: on the BBC.
7: Yes. Yeah, so Howard was talking about who is the baker. He was talking about how Nigella is, you know, she's going to be so great because she's going to bring something different that we don't know what it is yet. But she's a very warm person she jokes around a lot. Mm-hmm. Not that there's anything wrong with Prue, you know, or Prue retired. And I love what she brought. But they're just waiting to see, like, you know, what she's going to be like, because they're so used to Nigella talking to them in the camera because she does a cooking show where she's looking right. It's not like, you know, we're observing someone. No, she's talking right to you all the time. So people in the UK feel very, you know, it's like she's personal to them. It's like she's already their friend.
22: Yeah.
7: So I think that's going to be interesting to see how she meshes.
22: But back to the recipe that you made.
7: Sure.
22: What was the hardest part?
7: The hardest part, well, okay, this is something I want to work on as a baker, and that is, so the crust was easy to make. It's basically just a short crust pastry with cocoa powder worked into it with, you know, butter. And so I rolled it out thin, but to make the edges perfect. So you put it in the little muffin tin, and you cut out circles, which is usually like the size of a pint glass if you turn it over. And so to get that in there perfectly and not have it rip it's hard to do. Yeah. And also I want the edges to be clean. As you can see, these are a little rough and ready.
22: I mean, I don't know that anybody would notice things like that. That's something you'll notice because you're paying attention. But I think the average person, if they saw that on the plate, they'd be like, ooh, that's pretty.
7: Oh, yeah. I guess it's just wanting perfection. So, and as far as it tastes, I don't remember.
22: There's no such thing, by the way.
7: There is on Bake Off.
22: Yeah.
7: To make something
22: perfect. Their stuff's not perfect.
7: Well, not all the time, but the people that win, it is.
22: No, even they have failures. Nothing is perfect.
7: It's true, but I want to not have everything look rough and ready. I want to have, you know,
22: some finesse.
7: Like bakes that look like Nicole.
22: Yeah. I imagine that just comes from practice and time, which is not something you have a lot of, at least time-wise, on Bake Off, because it is a timed challenge. That is usually the... And you did, like, this was kind of a timed challenge,
7: it
22: right?
7: Because
22: it was a constraint. You had 2 hours or what have you. So if you were to do this again, you'd probably spend more time. It'd be more time on the detail.
7: Because I'm trying to follow along.
22: So now you should try making it outside of the class and see, you know, if it's easier for you.
7: True. Yeah. I did come up with a hack, though.
22: Okay.
7: Which I thought was pretty cool.
22: Awesome. What do you...
7: Okay. So on top of this is just cocoa powder that I sprinkled. And so I took a little loose tea. It's almost like a little sifter that I have, and it clamps open and closed.
22: Oh,
7: and
22: sure.
7: So I put cocoa powder in there and then just tapped that.
22: Oh, that's a good idea. Yeah.
7: And I was like, well, this is a good idea.
22: Where did you pick that up?
7: My brain.
22: Oh, that's awesome.
7: Probably it's an old tradition that somebody has. But, anyway, it was fun to do. I haven't baked anything in I baked baklava. That's a lie.
22: Yeah, for the state fair.
7: Yeah, but before that, I haven't in at least...
22: You just kicked off baking season. Stormer and I are looking forward to Monday morning treats. Thank you.
7: Yes.
22: Stormer, any notes for Dawn on things she could do better?
0: The only thing you could do better is offer this to
22: more!
0: Us every single day. That's all.
22: No,
0: we don't
22: need it
0: more.
22: Every single day because waistline.
0: Speak for yourself, sir.
22: I can't do that every day.
0: Can't or won't?
22: I won't. I choose not to eat pastries every day because I would like to eat pastries for many years to come.
7: True.
22: So thank you very much. Now, did you post anything about this so that we can see
7: your
22: lovely work?
7: I haven't yet.
22: Please make sure you take ample photos and or videos and post it so people can see. And then I don't know if the recipes are publicly available, but whatever you feel like sharing.
7: Sure.
22: And certainly links to Bake with a Legend if
7: people
22: want to do that.
7: That's what I'm going to do on Instagram. Just ended
22: up
7: doing...
22: You should get like a promo code or something and tell them, hey, I'll get you some business.
7: I do have a promo code.
22: Well, all right.
7: Okay.
22: Share it with your followers.
7: Yeah, I could. It was for people that took the class, though. It wasn't
22: specific
7: to me.
22: No, I'm saying reach out to them and say, hey, I got a big audience.
7: Yeah, I definitely used to do that. And so, yeah, maybe I can do that again.
1: Brittany and Kendall.
3: What's the weirdest thing that you find attractive on someone?
4: Collarbone. Like a very much so, like your skin is wrapping around that bone and you can see every little divot. Collarbones are sexy.
3: I get it. Hey, I like cauliflower ears.
4: Yeah.
3: The terrible wrestling ears, if you didn't know, that make them look giant and horrible. I think it's so hot.
4: What do you, do you honestly think they're hot?
3: Yes, I want to put my mouth on them.
4: Do you like them because they like make...
3: And calves. I'm into calves.
4: I'm trying to remember if Jordan has great calves. Does he have great calves?
3: He did when we met.
4: Oh, dang. He's let his calves go? Oh, my God!
8: It's all right. You don't have calves. Bring that cauliflower ear over here and give mommy a little nibble.
4: Mommy wants
8: what?
4: To... Mommy's very veggie forward today.
8: What?
1: 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The next generation of talk radio, where talk is fun. My Talk 107.1. Everything entertainment.
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17: Hey, Dawn, we sure had some fun adventures on the show earlier.
7: Did we? It was so long ago. What do we do again?
17: Here, I'll replace some of it for you. Right here during the Bradley and Dawn replay on My Talk 107.1.
7: Thanks for doing that.
22: Uh-oh is correct, and I don't even want to laugh about it because this next story is so shocking. I cannot even believe
7: what
22: this
7: is
22: reality.
7: What is your algorithm?
22: What do you mean?
7: It has to do with, I think this is because you watched those shows on, like, morticians.
22: True crime? No. Oh, yeah, I see what you're saying. Well, let me tell you the story. So this lady realized at the worst moment that the funeral home her late mother was at had lost her body.
7: No.
22: And how she lost, they lost her body is beyond, I don't even understand. I want you to hear a little bit of this news coverage. You're going to hear from the family of what happened to this woman in Detroit who discovered when she goes to the funeral home to see her mother,
7: mm-hmm.
22: like after she's been prepared for the viewing in the funeral,
7: mm-hmm.
22: and it's not her. Let's have a listen.
15: We need answers. This is crazy. We don't deserve this. She don't deserve this.
16: Bianca Robinson is Kimberly Moore's daughter. Robinson went to Hutchinson Funeral Home in Detroit on Friday to see her mother one last time before the viewing. But she realized the body in the casket was not her mother.
15: Aww. And I looked at her feet, and I didn't see that mold that my mom has on her feet. And I looked at that man, and I said, sir, this not my mama. And he said it just like this. He said, I'm sorry. They must have cremated your mom a week or two ago. I'm so sorry.
16: Robinson says they still don't have the ashes the funeral home claims are her mother's.
15: What? I'm just trying to figure out where's my mom.
18: We couldn't even, have her.
16: Even without Morris' body or ashes, her family decided to honor her life.
22: All right,
16: on Saturday.
22: So this is the story. You go to view your mother after she has sadly, tragically passed away. And you, I also have questions for the young woman, but she's clearly in mourning, so we'll wait to ask this question. But, like, it was the foot that set her off. Like, did they try to make it look like her mom? Because she says she recognized, in the story that I initially read,
7: yeah,
22: which said that she recognized it was not her mom because she didn't have a mole on her foot.
7: Okay.
22: And I was like, that's the thing that tipped her off? I would have been like, what about that face? But, you know, like when people pass, like, I don't know, maybe she looked similar to her mom. So many questions, right? So then as I'm listening to the story and as after I read it, I thought to myself, and then the person at the funeral home has the gall or the audacity to say, I'm sorry, I think they might have, like, cremated her a week or two ago.
7: Oh.
22: A week or two ago? Like, how long have we been waiting to put mom in the ground? What is going on at this funeral home in Detroit?
7: Well,
22: also, are there any other questions you have? Because
7: yeah,
22: I've got plenty.
7: I have a question.
22: Please.
7: Did the funeral home know that they accidentally cremated her?
22: You know they had to.
7: And they were hoping that they could pass this woman off?
22: You know that's exactly what probably, I mean, I don't know. They don't say that in the story. But somebody knew. I mean, literally, she says, the guy looked at me and said, oh, I'm sorry. I think they might have cremated her a week or two ago. That means they knew.
7: Yeah.
22: And they were trying to pass this late. Like, oh, just give her a lady.
7: What are you talking about? Well, where's her ashes?
22: Okay. So where's her ashes is the most important question. But the next most important question is, who's the lady in the casket?
7: Maybe the lady in the casket was supposed to be cremated and they accidentally cremated the wrong lady. And so the other family has the ashes.
22: Later in the story, they say, we just want to know who the lady is so that her family can figure out what her body.
7: Do they know she is passed?
22: Hello? I mean, just like.
7: Did they just go out on the street?
22: Did that? Was it a person who worked at the funeral home? They told her, get in there. Act dead.
7: No.
22: You don't know? I wouldn't put anything past these people.
7: Oh.
22: Can you imagine?
7: It just makes me want to open my own funeral home.
22: What?
7: So that I can make sure
22: no,
7: that
22: I love
7: my
22: that
7: relatives
22: that's your
7: are
22: first the- thought. Your first thought is, I need to open a funeral home so this never happens again. That is not my thought. My thought is, figure it out. This is 2026.
7: Yeah.
22: How many bodies are you dealing with over at the funeral home? And yes, it did make me think of that show, The Mortician on HBO Max, which you should all watch. Or, okay, not all of you, but if you can stand some pretty gruesome stuff.
7: Mm.
22: It is this terrifying story about this funeral home that was trying to make all sorts of money by cremating people. And turns out you can only cremate like one person at a time. And they were cremating a lot more than one person at a time, which begs the question, how did they know whose ashes were whom? They didn't. They were just shoveling stuff in. Quarter cup for
7: Marianne.
22: A young person. A half cup for an old person. Like, they had a whole chart.
7: They did?
22: Mm-hmm.
7: That said this month, this many.
22: Oh. And it was the mom. It was the old lady who was.
7: Excuse me?
22: But there were so many people in this family that were. It was a whole family affair.
7: Mm-hmm. And her.
22: Yeah. It's called The Mortician.
7: Oh, no.
22: Terrifying. I'm just saying, don't die. Okay? Because, and don't get married.
7: Yeah, you've told
22: and
7: us.
22: And don't
7: now,
22: have a relationship.
7: Don't get married. Don't have a relationship
22: week.
7: Because of my worst ex,
22: ex ever, Netflix.
7: That he has alerted us to.
22: It's
7: that
22: so,
7: you never really know someone.
22: You don't.
7: And don't die.
22: And don't get arrested by, a police department that will just listen to somebody call up and say that you were a bank robber and you weren't. Well,
7: oh
22: it wasn't a bank
7: gosh,
22: robber. It was an armed robber.
7: Yes.
22: And they believe this.
7: I can't believe that Stormer would have any questions, but he does have one.
0: Oh, yeah. I'm just going to throw out a hypothetical. If you ever found yourself in a similar situation,
7: dead?
0: How much are you suing for?
22: Oh, well, that was the I did wait for that part of the story, which never happened, which is and this family will be suing this funeral home. Like, I love how the funeral home is like, yeah, we're real sorry. We'll make sure we do an internal review. That's great. But two things. One,
7: I don't want to have a funeral home.
22: I need my mom's ashes. Two, I need to know who this dead woman is. And number three, I'm going to need to take all your money. Or at least whatever your insurance policy covers for mix-ups like this, because this is not acceptable. Because I am now grieving and paining and suffering.
7: Yeah. I mean, some for religious reasons, like.
22: Well, I don't even care about that.
7: Cremated.
22: I need, like, dollar reasons.
7: Oh, yeah. Well, I'm saying, like, some. This is not. This isn't for many reasons, but then also the other level of that, and that you can't take it back.
22: You can't take what back?
7: Well, you already cremated someone. You can't put them back together.
22: Yeah, that's you can't get some paste out in a 3D print somebody back to life.
7: What? How?
22: Oh, my God. That just gave me a weird business model.
7: No. 3D printing people?
22: Well, okay, because you know how they will take people's ashes and turn them into, like, jewelry?
7: Mm-hmm.
22: Could you 3D print somebody into something?
7: Well, if you're...
22: Is that really inappropriate? I feel people do weird stuff with
7: remains. Oh, yeah. I mean, you
22: remains.
7: Could put it in...
22: Cremains.
7: What, like a Lego set? Or
22: Or,
7: I mean, I know that you can do it and put it in bullets because people do
22: What? Bullets?
7: Yeah. Yes.
22: You can put dead people in bullets?
7: Yes, and then you can shoot them off.
22: No! What?
7: And then families do that. They're like, Grandpa loved to hunt. There you go.
22: You can
7: right
22: shoot
7: over that
22: Grandpa
7: lake that
22: out
7: you
22: of
7: like
22: a
7: to
22: gun?
7: Fish. Yes.
22: That just doesn't seem right.
7: Well, maybe that's what Grandpapa wanted.
22: Okay, well, just because Grandpapa wanted it, like, he probably also wanted some young lady to sit on his lap, but we're not doing everything Grandpa wanted.
0: So, Bradley, what would you like us to do with your ashes?
22: I can't do ashes. I need to be a corpse. I need to be... I've always said I wanted to be stuffed. Ever since I saw this guy, I think it was like an episode of Ripley's Believe It or Not, where they wheeled out this guy who has been...
7: Was taxidermied?
22: He was like the president of a college somewhere, and they still...
7: Oh, well, that's a good reason.
22: For board meetings, they still wheel him out.
7: That's not true.
22: Swear to God.
7: That is not true.
22: Okay, I'll find it.
7: I'm going to need some extra pay to sit with a corpse. If I'm in a meeting, if I get hired there and they go, oh... Just so you know, Jenny from AHR has to talk to you about something. Thank you so much. We welcome you to the company. And then they go, listen, J.P. Morgan will be wheeled in.
22: Jeremy Bentham, who has been sitting at the corridor at University College London since 1850. Now, he died in 1832.
7: Okay. Did they update the taxidermy? No! No! What am I in some weird Disneyland attraction?
0: Oh, my God.
7: Is he also an animatronic?
22: Yeah, well, he is wearing gloves because I'm sure the hands didn't age well. Here's the... Whoa. Do you want to see his preserved head? Because the head was actually a recreation.
7: Has anyone said to you at work, do you want to see his preserved head? Let me see it. Oh, that is terrifying. That is a Halloween decoration. That's not someone's real head.
22: So I'm just saying, I think the technology has advanced since 1832 that I would like to be paper mache'd and put in a corner somewhere. You could just wheel me out. And then by then we'll have some like AI technology. I'll talk. It'll be great.
7: Don't say AI. But we'll just record you. And then we'll have you say
22: things.
7: This
22: conversation is offensive to so many people.
7: Well, I mean, Stormer can just get the soundboard over there and just play clips of you saying things.
22: So,
7: I mean, it would make meetings more fun.
22: He was a moral philosopher. It was decreed that a skeleton and mummified head be assembled, clad in a black suit, and seated upright in a chair in a wooden cabinet under a placard reading Auto Icon. He also suggested his corpse could preside over regular meetings of utilitarian followers. His head sat undisturbed until 1975 when a group of mischievous students kidnapped it and demanded a $100 ransom.
7: $100.
22: For his head.
7: That's, you needed to ask for more.
22: I wouldn't be running around with a head.
7: You don't do that.
1: Where talk is fun.
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22: Are you ready to interpret some dreams today, honey?
7: I am.
22: Good, because listeners submit those dreams every single week, and you interpret them. And listeners, if you'd like to have your dream interpreted, stay tuned. First up, we've got Emery, who has the following dream for you.

0: window, talking to my sister, two boys sneaked up behind us. We both whipped around. My sister chased after the guy behind her, and the guy behind me was my crush. He walked closer to me, blushing hard, and I was blushing too. He handed me his note and told me he really liked me. This was my second dream. I was at some kind of gathering and crying really hard, and I didn't know why. The boy I like was sitting right next to me. He reached over and took my hand. I distinctly remember that in my dream it felt completely real, like I could feel the physical warmth radiating from his hand. All the best, Emery.
1: Emery, did you write this with AI? I'm kidding. Emery, let's talk about this. So anytime you dream of like a party, a prom, a gala, it is a frame of mind that you're in where you are celebrating and welcoming the inspiration that you have whenever you create something new or think of a new idea. Okay, so you've got your sisters who are your, these would be your conscious mind. And then you have the suitors who are pursuing your sisters and yourself, and they are your subconscious mind. So whenever you have your conscious mind and your subconscious mind working together, that's whenever new things are created. In the party environment that you're in, this is like, hey, we're thinking about creating something new here, right? And it's the whole lovely part of whenever you're, you know, whenever you think of a new idea for yourself or for a solution to a problem, and it's like, oh, there's this heightened like burst of energy, and it's so exciting and fun because you haven't gotten to the real work yet. Mm-hmm. That can be really fun. So that represents the prom. I would say that, so the costumes, you know, have a lot of detail about those. Just know that this is the attitude that you have about the way you present yourself to other people. Now, it seems like since it's such a costume event, mm-hmm. that in life, I'm just trying to make sense of this. Like, you don't want to ever present to other people all of your inner thoughts and what is in your inner mind. So you really have a good outward expression of yourself where you think or you admire the way you present yourself to people. Okay. And that's not a bad thing. That's like, that's great, actually, you know? So the first dream, you've got this like burst of an idea that's happened. And then you join with your subconscious mind to create something new. Now, in the second dream, you're crying. This is just the transition from learning on a soul level. So you don't learn things in life always in a happy way. We go through trials and tribulations, and it could just be like from your new idea, you've got this party, and then there could be things about it that aren't satisfying to you, but you know that they're necessary. And the crush that you have is you. Okay, that is you comforting you and just holding your hand and saying, we're going to get through this.
0: Okay,
1: so I think the whole thing is just the complexity of creating something new that you are having happen in your life right now. So think about what that could be, and that's your answer.
0: All right, Emery, hopefully that was helpful. Also, sounds like a romance novel.
1: Mm-hmm. Let's very go on nice, to very Bridgerton.
0: Let's go on to another dream, shall we?
1: Yes.
0: Okay, this dream comes from Grace. Dear Dawn, I went to visit my older brother who had a crazy huge house with all kinds of quirks. He was always working on remodeling new rooms. Each room he showed me was uniquely designed and had functional conveniences I'd never seen in a home before. I spent a weekend there with his family. His wife kept revealing fun and magical surprises for their two young kids. The entire time I was there, I never entered the same room twice. Mm-hmm. This was exciting at first, but when I tried to leave the house, I became lost. I started to panic because I couldn't find an exit. When I did finally make it outside, I realized the house had been built on our grandparents' property, which I quickly recognized because it was on a lake in a small Wisconsin town.
1: Oh, okay, Grace. Love this dream. A lot of times, if you notice the theme here, people dream of houses a lot. And that is basically

0: your a house in a dream is your frame of mind, okay? So the frame of mind you were in 24 to 48 hours before had to do with a familiar aspect of yourself, because it's your brother's house. It's not your normal, you know, state of mind.
1: Yeah.
0: But it is very familiar to you.
1: Okay.
0: Now, I think that this is, you have to think about his qualities, and I would assume he has some pretty cool qualities that require the ability to go in, and if there's a situation that isn't perfect, he has solutions because he's remodeling the rooms. Every room is a different part of your mind. And if they are vast, this is you recognizing how much you can actually do and accomplish. You have so much more to you that you are now just discovering that you can do, and so much more to your mind that you have. You are not as limited as you used to be. You're like, wow, I can do that. I can solve that. I can be this person and that person. And so whenever you get really in your head like that, then you can sometimes get lost in that world. And then it's like, I've got to get out of these thoughts. I have to actually get something done in my real life. So when you can't get out of the house, this is just a sign that you get lost in your thoughts and like you got to come back down to earth. It's exciting and great. And like, that's, it's a really cool house, but then you're panicking like, wait a minute, I've got to like really be me and not just live in this dream world.
1: Yeah.
0: Okay. And then you come back to a place of wisdom, because if you're on your grandfather's property, you know, when we dream of our grandparents, that's more of like a inner authority, but also a place of wisdom. So it's like, you know that all of this has been revealed to you and it's actually nothing to fear. It's just a place that is, one, comfortable to you, and also where you can draw wisdom. I know that's a lot.
1: No, it was a lot, but I'm sure people will now go, oh, grandparents. Okay. So if I dream of my grandparents, it's not necessarily about your grandparents. It's about your inner authority.
0: Yes.
1: And your inner wisdom.
0: That is correct.
1: Trust it.
0: In the house with all the rooms, that's just like, yes, all the different things that we have the ability to do that we're discovering.
1: Yeah. With lots of rooms, that's pretty cool.
0: Mm-hmm.
1: Hey, let's do one more. You got time?
0: Yes.
1: Okay. If you're just joining us, Dawn is interpreting dreams. She'll tell you how you can have your dream interpreted in mere moments. And you can also watch Dawn today on Twin Cities Live.
0: Yes.
1: What time are you on? Do you know?
0: 4:09.
1: You're at 4:09.
0: Formula 4:09.
1: Okay.
0: Yes.
1: She'll be interpreting dreams on that program.
0: I'm going to do a lot of dream symbols today. So it's like they got so many people, you know, sending in dreams that I'm just going to sum up like these three dreams are about this.
1: Yeah.
0: You know?
1: So. No, that's perfect. All right. So 4:09 today on Twin Cities Live, Channel 5 Eyewitness News. Cindy's got a dream. It goes like this, dear Dawn. To begin, I lucid dream. Badass. My dreams are like watching a movie, and I'm always in control. If I don't like the way the dream is going, I can change it, or I can wake myself up. Last night, I dreamt that I needed to get an MRI. I'm claustrophobic and needed some drugs to do this. So I'm all drugged up. They got me in that tube. Start the test. The electricity goes out. Uh-oh. So I'm in that tube. No one can get in far enough to grab my foot and pull me out. The drugs are wearing off. I wake up. I'm in a panic attack.
0: Mm.
1: Once I'm awake, I'm hyperventilating. I have to calm myself down. I don't have any major things going on in my life, so I can't figure this one out. I'm assuming she means that she was like waking up in real life and having a panic attack.
0: Yeah, I think so.
1: I was able to go back to sleep and have a normal, fun dream. Thank you. Why was she freaking out, Dawn?
0: Okay, so a lot of times whenever you're lucid dreaming and you can control and change things, that's, you know, that's really good. That's great, because what it does is it reflects that you in your real life realize that you're not a victim of life, that if you don't like a situation, you can change it, because we all participate in our lives, unless we're being victimized in some way. I'm not talking about that. I'm talking about like, if you just get down because, you know, we have a tendency to feel like our present moment is static and isn't going to change, and that's how we feel stress.
1: Yeah.
0: But Cindy, you have the ability to go, oh, well, I don't like this. I'm just going to change it. That's great. But sometimes you don't. And this is like an overall in the background thing. And it, when you dream about a doctor, hospitals, procedures, that's a representative of your superconscious mind. That's kind of deep. This is a part of your brain that's the most mysterious because, you know, we have our conscious mind, which is your waking life, your subconscious mind, which is the computer that's running in the background. And then the superconscious mind is your overall purpose of why you're here on this earth at this time. And what's your plan? What's the plan for your life? These are big things that, you know, some people struggle with, and it could be something that is just lurking in the background for you, which is why when you allow yourself to think about it, it feels a little bit suffocating. That's being represented by you. You don't feel in control. Those are the quote unquote drugs. This is the one time in your life where you're like, oh, yeah, I really have a handle on my day-to-day life, but overall, what am I doing? Mm. Am I on the right path?
1: Yeah.
0: You know, and you might not even be really conscious that you have those thoughts, but a lack
1: of
0: purpose.
1: Your subconscious
0: knows. Yes. That, you know, sometimes you can be going along and then you're like, wait a minute, what's my purpose? And that's, I mean, if everyone knows what their purpose is in life right away, congrats, but that is not the way life is.
1: Yeah. What fun is that?
0: You got to figure it out. And, yeah, there's this pressure that you have sometimes that you don't know exactly what your purpose is.
1: Fabulous. If you would like to know what your purpose is in life through your dream as interpreted by Dawn, what do they need to do, Dawn?
0: You can go to our app, download it, or you can just email it to me from our website, mytalk1071.com. You can find Bradley and Dawn. That's our show page. And then there's an envelope usually in the right-hand corner. And just click on that, find my name, D. McLean, and title it Dreams, and then make it about a paragraph long. These were all a perfect length.
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0: Like no
1: Welcome back to the Adventures of Bradley and Dawn on My Talk 107.1. I'm Bradley, and Dawn today is played by the lovely Leah. Thanks for being with us today, Leah.
3: Thanks for having me.
1: You can hear Leah on all sorts of programs here on the My Talks. She's always somewhere on the station.
3: Just hanging around.
1: And we are grateful. You brought a story that is rather interesting. Rita Wilson, the wife of Tom Hanks.
3: America's dad.
1: America's dad. So basically, by extension, America's mom.
3: That's kind of what I've always thought, Bradley.
1: Does that make Chet Hanks us?
3: That makes him our weird brother.
1: Kind of. And he's got a lot of tattoos, but apparently it's not alone. And we talked a little bit about this. I think Dawn mentioned that Rita Wilson has a very interesting tattoo.
3: Okay, I opened up the internet today, and I was shooketh when I came across this story. This was not what I expected on my 2026 bingo card, which, by the way, is just weird.
1: What's on that bingo card?
3: I mean, are you kidding me? So to put it at this level, I found this article on E! News today. Rita Wilson has a massive, and I mean massive, full back tattoo.
1: Yeah, it's like a Celtic cross, right?
3: That matches her son, Chet Hanks's.
1: That's a move. I kind of don't like, I mean, I shouldn't say I don't like. You can do what you want. A woman with her body, it's her body.
3: Yeah.
1: I wouldn't do that if I were a mom.
3: I'm regretting my trans stamp from 1995 in Lake Havasu, Arizona.
1: We call that a cake topper now?
3: A muffin topper, yes, right.
1: Not a cake topper.
3: Cake topper?
1: It sounds better if you say cake topper.
3: Listen, it was 1995. It was Lake Havasu, Arizona. This Bradley trainer is a tramp stamp.
1: Yeah.
3: Like, there's a definite. It's not cute. It's.
1: But your child. Your children don't have matching
3: they
1: tramp
3: do not
1: stamps.
3: Have matching.
1: Am I right?
3: Yeah.
1: So this shooketh you. Why?
3: She posted a topless photo from the back, like a tasteless topless.
1: Did you say tasteless topless?
3: Tasteful topless. Thank
1: tasteful
3: you.
1: Topless. Okay.
3: Tasteful topper. This is a full on shoulder blade to shoulder blade, nape of the neck to tailbone, Celtic cross tattoo.
1: Now, yours is a tramp stamp?
3: Yeah.
1: Okay.
3: It started out about an inch. It's about 2.25 inches big now after 2 pregnancies. And
1: oh, I thought you were going to say, like, you've added on to it. You're like, no, just time.
3: It just stretched out.
1: Just time. I did worry about that. I have a tattoo on my chest, and I worried. I was like, at some point, is it just going to sag? Like, it's just going to
3: be like.
1: Well,
3: that's why I got to keep it tight.
1: Why do the letters, they're not in line anymore? okay, so if you, like, if your child said to you, like, I'm getting this tattoo, there's nothing in you that would say, like, I'm going to get that too.
3: No. And my kids are such weenies. Like, they don't like needles. They can't even really. Like,
1: they're not tattoo kids.
3: They can't even swallow pills. And they're grown adults. I'm like, yeah, go ahead. Get a tattoo. Do it. I'd like to see you try.
1: I don't think as a parent I would get something similar to my child. Because also, they're going to change their mind. Maybe they'll get it removed.
3: I mean, I might do a, like, a cute little tasteful fine line, like a little harder. Like, you know, that's fine.
1: I also am one of those people, I would never get a back tattoo. And here's why. Because I'll never see it. Like, literally, yes, you can take a photo and show me.
3: Right.
1: I can look up against a mirror, maybe, and sort of, like, crick my head around. But I would just never get to see it.
3: Well,
1: you know what I'm saying?
3: And that was kind of our thing with the whole muffin toppers, cake toppers.
1: Yeah.
3: Trend was that if you didn't see it, you wouldn't get sick of looking at it.
1: Oh, okay.
3: And it was just cute with your...
1: Well, somebody else might get sick of looking
3: at it. Thong underwear peeking out and your tramp stamp.
1: Yeah.
3: Somebody else might get sick.
1: Would you get another tattoo?
3: Yeah, kind of. I think I would.
1: I really want one, but I'm too lazy to sit down and make the effort because I'm so particular. Like, it took me years. I mean, I think I was in my mid-30s before I got my tattoo, and everyone's like, wow, that was a big tattoo to get for your first one. And I was like, well, I've been literally thinking about this tattoo for about 10 years, so it finally got to the point where I was willing to pull the trigger. So I'm still waiting for tattoo number two.
3: That's where I am. I'm like, I don't know what I want to get.
1: If you could, like, where would you put it, do you think?
3: You know, I kind of like the, like, forearm
1: one.
3: Oh,
1: my God, that's exactly where I would get it.
3: Let's get matching tattoos, Bradley.
1: Yes,
3: pull the trigger.
1: We're not doing matching because I don't need that pressure, and I don't want to know that there's somebody out there, and I can just call you at any hour and say,
3: like, hey,
1: tattoo sister.
3: Tattoo buddy.
1: But I totally want one on my forearm.
4: I like
1: forearm.
4: That. Yeah. Like and the inner forearm.
1: Inner arm. Yeah. And it used to be that I would never have thought of that because remember back in the day when like
4: Wouldn't hire you at McDonald's if you had a visible tattoo.
1: Yeah. I mean, you can't have a visible tattoo if you're working in a professional environment.
4: Ugh. Even fast food, brother.
1: I do have a friend, though, that she has. I won't tell you what kind of job she has, but it is a public job. And I take that back. The job she has is not actually the one she needed to hide a tattoo for. But there was another job she was going to get where she would have had to hide the tattoo. Like by putting makeup on it or something.
4: Oh, yeah.
1: And I just thought, I don't like that.
4: Yeah. Well, and, you know, Mark works for the airlines. They're not allowed to have visible tattoos.
1: Really?
4: And so his are all like anywhere a t-shirt would cover.
1: Okay.
4: Yeah.
1: I mean,
4: well,
1: I can understand like having restrictions on maybe a face tattoo or something. You don't want something distracting if you're in a customer facing environment, but who's to say a tattoo is any more distracting than a hairstyle?
4: Some airlines are still kind of hard and fast on that.
1: Yeah.
4: But you'll see a few more of them.
1: So you get it on the forearm. Do you know what you want to get? Inner forearm?
4: Not necessarily, but something like meaningful and something that's not like, I don't want anything big in color. I kind of like those little fine line, you know, cute.
1: Yeah.
4: Like Kendall's got a cute little horseshoe like on hers. And I'm like,
1: yep.
4: I want something exactly like that, but not that. I'm not a horse girl, so I don't think I'd do a horseshoe.
1: You're not a horse girl?
4: No. I have horse girl energy at times, but...
1: What the hell does that even mean?
4: You don't know what a horse girl is?
1: No. What is a horse girl? Why would I know that?
4: Well, I don't... Do you remember in elementary school, the girls on the playground who were always playing horses?
1: Okay.
4: Or who had like
1: so you mean like actual horse. I just thought you meant like they have the energy of a horse.
4: They're
1: always running around going, ha ha ha ha.
4: Both can be true.
1: Just taking a big dump in the middle of the street. I don't know what horse energy...
4: Big horse girl energy.
1: Eating out of a bag.
4: Chomping an apple at all times.
1: Eating sugar cubes.
4: Yes.
1: She's got big teeth. Okay. The thing about getting the tattoo, like what to get for a tattoo.
4: Yeah.
1: That I struggle with the most is I want something that's very special to me, mm-hmm. but I don't want to have to explain it to everyone.
4: Right.
1: So I feel like you need a lie. For like what your tattoo means, because if somebody were to say, oh, explain the tattoo on your inner forearm, I wouldn't want to tell them the truth because it's very meaningful. And I'm not having that meaningful conversation with just anyone.
4: With some schmo on the street.
1: Yeah. They'll be like, what's that tattoo mean?
4: Right. You know, I think like for you and I, our generation, like it was definitely like, what does that tattoo mean? You know, and it's like, how many of my friends
1: have
4: kanji tattooed on them, you know?
1: Well, yeah,
4: but now
1: kanji.
4: It's like, yeah, exactly. but now I don't think it's quite necessarily the same.
1: I think you're right. Because you see people like Pete Davidson, they have like 100 tattoos.
4: They just get tattoos. And then guess what? You can just get them removed if you don't like them.
1: But like you said, our generation, I feel like it's a very meaningful, thoughtful, like I've got to spend a lot of time figuring out. It's got to be perfect.
4: Mine was, I want a butterfly like Drew Barrymore's on my coccyx.
1: Excuse me?
4: That's a tailbone.
1: Okay, thank you. Yeah, mine is a quote from the Emperor Augustus.
4: Oh.
1: It's something that I read many years ago.
4: Is it in Latin?
1: It is in Latin.
4: Nice.
1: And so, like, it was very meaningful. But then I do that thing now where I'm like, I start to say those words and I'm like, you sound like an idiot. You know, like, you have an emperor tattoo. What? Like, look, it's meaningful to me. It makes sense to me. It doesn't need to make sense to you. But I don't like to have that conversation with people. But I also just want the tattoo.
4: But I do want a tattoo. I do.
1: And if you're going to have it out, at least mine is on my chest. So unless I'm, you know, going topless, you're not seeing it.
4: I was going to say, nobody knows I have a tattoo unless I tell them.
1: Yeah. You don't lift up your shirt, go, lock up my...
4: Not anymore.
1: You used to
4: There was a time.
1: That was a calling card?
4: That was an era.
1: You were in a bar.
4: I was in bars. Yeah.
1: And people...
4: In the club.
1: Yeah. It was a calling card.
12: This past weekend.
1: Yeah. Stormer, do you have any tattoos?
12: I do not have any tattoos, but if I were going to get a tattoo, I would do what my sisters have done. Both of them have three stars somewhere on their body, and that represents the three siblings in our family. I know one of my sisters has them on her ankle. The other one has them on the upper back. And so if I ever were to do something,
4: right,
12: get a tattoo,
4: neck.
12: it would be that. But I don't
4: do
12: know where
4: tattoo.
12: I'd put them.
1: No neck tattoo. I just feel like I don't want needles near a jugular vein.
4: Fair enough.
12: Well, it's on the back of the neck, upper back.
1: I don't want needles near my spine.
4: I think you should go full on Post Malone with the stars.
12: I think I want to keep my Jacob Elordi handsome looks.
4: Oh, so
1: I think what I don't you want need those to do be tarnished. Is create stars at random parts of your body, and then, you know, some special someone someday can, you know, their job is to find the three stars.
4: Oh.
1: And only a person who finds the three stars gets
4: worthy.
1: The key to your heart.
12: I don't think I'm that adventurous, Bradley.
1: Well.
12: But if I think if I did them anywhere, it'd be like my wrists or like somewhere on my arms.
4: Okay. You should do it. Would your mother cry if you got a tattoo?
12: Oh, absolutely not. At least I hope she wouldn't. If I were 18, probably, but.
1: Yeah, well, she can cry. It's fine. He's an adult.
12: Yeah.
1: He's a big boy, and she can love him in all his stars.
4: Jason is the favorite child
1: I say that knowing full
4: family.
1: Well that if your mother was right here, I'd be like, no, she doesn't want you to get that tattoo, Stormer. Don't do it.
12: I remember her not being the biggest fan when my sisters got the tattoos, but I think she's come around.
4: Well, maybe you could talk your mom into doing a matching like Rita Wilson and Chet Hanks.
12: I don't know if my mom would ever get a tattoo.
1: I will say I'm frequently surprised at people who get tattoos. Like, I think we all carry around this idea of like what a tattoo getting person is. But to your earlier point about age, I just think it's now it's so just for everyone.
4: It's fashion now.
1: Yeah. Because think about when we were kids. Nobody had tattoos, and if they did...
4: Ooh, somebody's uncle.
1: Naughty. Yeah, it was somebody who, like, some merchant marine.
4: Yeah.
1: Or, you know, somebody who was at
4: my grandpa's friend had this, like one from the Korean conflict.
1: Yeah.
4: Like, whoa, Carl's badass.
1: Totally. All right, well, we're badasses.
4: Yeah.
1: In our own way.
4: We have tattoos.
1: Even though we didn't go to war.
4: Nope.
1: It's a war of pop culture.
13: My sister Katie and I love to shop.
14: Well, mostly window shop.
13: She means we're thorough.
14: She means we're bargain hunters.
13: Exactly.
14: But my sister Kelly showed me an article that made me change a really bad habit.
13: Just wanting us to do what's right.
14: You see, at one time, I just couldn't stay away from those bargain knockoffs. You know, the handbags and scarves sold on the street.
13: Counterfeit merchandise?
14: Ooh, you make it sound so illegal.
13: Well, it is stealing.
14: Ouch. I wouldn't steal. I didn't realize that this sort of stealing can lead to more Americans losing their jobs.
13: So, no more buying fakes and knockoffs, right?
14: Right. Just honest bargain hunting.
13: Now you're talking.
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1: Hey, Dawn. We sure had some fun adventures on the show earlier.
0: Did we? It was so long ago. What do we do again?
1: Here, I'll replay some of it for you. Right here during the Bradley and Dawn replay on My Talk 107.1.
0: Thanks for doing that.
1: Welcome back to the Adventures of Bradley and Dawn on this Dolly-rific day. We are here with our Dolly-tastic fan. I don't know. Look, it's Friday.
0: I love how he just laughs in our face. I love it.
1: And Paul McGuire Grimes from Paul's Trip to the Movies is here. And I'm so excited because that means, Dawn, we get to talk more Dolly from, I'm assuming, a big fan.
6: Yes, I love Dolly. I never got a chance to meet her or go to a concert or interview her.
1: Oh, that's a bummer.
6: I know,
1: you've
6: right?
1: gotten to meet a lot of fabulous
6: And she would have been amazing. I wanted to, but didn't happen, and that's okay. She just lives in the ether, and I can celebrate her every day.
0: Yeah.
6: You know, when she died, I think all of your memories of her kind of race back to you, the different touch points. And the thing that I wanted to do that night to celebrate her was watch Steel Magnolias.
0: Oh,
1: did you?
0: Gosh.
6: Yes.
1: And?
6: So we have since watched Steel Magnolias and 9 to 5. And Steel Magnolias from 1989, now streaming on Netflix, if you've never seen it, if you need that good cathartic cry, is iconic, especially in the gay community. But Dolly plays Truvy, who is running Truvy's beauty spot in Chickamauga County.
1: Chickamauga Parish.
6: Yeah. And it's just this celebration of these friends, this mother-daughter played by Sally Field and Julia Roberts, and their friends getting ready for Julia Roberts' wedding. And Dolly Parton is so iconic in this and so good and offers all these great quips about business and being friends and beauty and hair and friendship. And it's a really funny movie. Like, you laugh out loud the entire time, and then you get to the ending,
1: and
6: you're
1: just gut-wrenching,
6: and
0: yes.
6: you're sobbing. And you're like, it's... And Dolly has one of these great lines in it as Truvy, where she says, "Laughter through tears is my favorite emotion." And I kind of have to agree with her. Aww. I really love that sentiment. And she is such a strong actress, but brings so much of herself to it.
0: She
6: and there's
0: does.
6: So many great memorable lines in Steel Magnolias.
1: She did really seem like an effortless actress as I'm thinking about the different parts that she's played over the years. Like, she certainly could act, but I feel like, to your point, I always was kind of playing a version of her, which just meant that she was so comfortable
6: yes.
1: in her own skin that she could walk in front of a camera and just deliver, you know, an amazing performance.
6: And stand up next to people like Sally Field, Olympia Dukakis, Shirley
1: MacLaine.
6: Who were
1: acting their pants off.
6: Acting their pants off.
1: Sally Field's monologue in Steel Magnolias is one of, if not the best, like, female monologue
6: yes.
1: in all of film history.
0: Everybody is just gold. And she
6: yeah.
0: is just... fits right in with them. She
6: right.
0: was born to be a performer.
6: Yes, absolutely. And even when you watch 9 to 5, you're like, you are, again, like, there's some moments where the camera just captures Dolly's heartbreak as Doralee.
0: Yeah.
6: And it's like, oh my God, Dolly, like, you're so good in this. And I know later on in her career, she made a movie called Joyful Noise with Queen Latifah. And I think she got a little, by that point, maybe self-conscious.
0: Okay.
6: But you're like, you don't need to be. Like, you've proven yourself. She had these banger hits, and then she had other movies that were not as strong. She did Rhinoceros with, or no, Rhinestone with Sylvester Stallone.
1: Rhinoceros.
6: Rhinestone, different play. She was in Rhinestone with Sylvester Stallone, The Best Little Whorehouse in Texas with Burt Reynolds, and then Straight Talk with James Woods.
1: Oh, God, yeah, I forgot. Right?
6: And then, of course, that's like different TV movies.
1: Is she a radio host?
6: Yes.
1: Yeah,
6: it's just, I mean, what she did. I mean, I can't help but think of her line in St. Magnolias. There's no such thing as natural beauty.
1: There's no such thing as natural beauty.
6: And that her cup-a-cup-a-cup recipe.
1: I've seen people all over Instagram making cup-a-cup-a-cup-a.
6: Yes, it's a cup of flour, cup of sugar, cup of fruit cocktail with the juice. Then you mix and bake till it's at 350 till it's golden bubbly.
1: And then she likes it so much.
6: Sounds awfully sweet.
1: It is. So I put a scoop of vanilla ice cream to cut the sweetness.
6: I mean, that's Dolly. She's pure joy. And then if you think about 9 to 5, which came way before that, 1980, now streaming on Disney Plus and Netflix, kind of a classic workplace comedy, but so groundbreaking at the time for being a feminist story of women standing up to their sexist, misogynistic boss, Mr. Hart, who's played by the great Dabney Coleman. And you have Dolly as Doralee, who is doing his errands. Everyone thinks that she's sleeping with him. And she's like, no, I have a husband. And why would I do that? But because she's big, blonde, and beautiful, mm-hmm. and got the big, big boobs, they think that she is this dime store floozy, as she says, but she's not. And then it has all these great scenes of their like fantasies of getting back at Mr. Hart. It's such a great movie.
0: It's just like the ultimate. Like, because before that, just it, you know, I mean, not that it didn't happen after,
6: right.
0: But you know, there wasn't a movie like that before that, just mm-hmm. where it's like women are not going to put up with this because it was just commonplace that, you know, well, you know, that's what happens when you get out of your house and go to work. You just got to put up with it.
6: Right.
0: You know?
6: And they were like, no, you don't need to do that.
0: It's but very empowering.
1: Yes. What I also love about that movie is there's so many stereotypes about women in that movie, but it's also like them sort of challenging all those stereotypes. So it's like you have all of the mm-hmm. caricatures. And I also, the thing I love about that movie, 9 to 5 in particular, is it's just such a period piece in terms of like office culture,
6: yes.
1: like just to watch, and I'm sure you got this sense again when you watched it,
6: yes.
1: like just how prehistoric technology was.
6: Right.
0: Then. Oh, yeah.
1: Yes. Because they're at the typewriter, they're at the mimeograph machine.
6: Yep. She talks about the best quality paper that you put into the copier, and then it kind of goes haywire, and it's this big open concept office where all the women are as the secretaries, and then Doralee going into the office, and everyone thinking that she's sleeping with them. I mean, it's both of these movies are so quotable. My husband Ryan always likes to say, thanks, Roz. I know just where to stick it. You know? And I think that's Lily Tomlin's line, but it's just, it's all
1: three
6: of them
1: together. What's the Roz line? There's a Roz line. You get, or it's not go get them. It's like, at a girl. Isn't that a Roz line?
6: Yeah.
1: There are plenty of other lines from 9 to 5 as well as Steel Magnolias.
6: Yeah, and then Dolly went in to write a 9 to 5 Broadway musical, which is actually really good. Like,
0: okay.
6: It's done a lot in community theaters. High schools do 9 to 5 a lot because you can get a lot of women in that show. And the music is fantastic. There are some banger, empowering songs in it. The Broadway cast had Allison Janney, Stephanie J. Block, and Megan Hilty in it.
1: Wow.
6: And it wasn't like a huge hit on Broadway, but I think it's really found a home since then.
0: Oh,
6: it was up a couple of Tonys, but
0: yeah.
6: Dolly would go on to get 2 Oscar nominations, competitive Oscar nominations for 9 to 5. And then she wrote a song called Traveling Through for the movie Transamerica with Felicity Huffman. I don't know if you remember that movie. But she lost 9 to 5 to fame, and then she lost Traveling Through to 3-6 Mafia for the song It's Hard Out Here for a Pimp. If you remember that from Hustle and Flow.
0: Of course, yeah.
6: Yep. But last year she did win the Jean Hersholt Humanitarian Award, so she did technically get an Oscar, but she wasn't there to receive it at the Governor's Award, but she did accept it via Zoom.
1: So she wasn't an EGOT?
6: No.
1: Because she would have needed a Tony?
6: Yes, and I don't think she has a Tony.
1: Yeah.
6: God, but she is just... You know, thinking about all those touch points, whether it's her music, her movies, the Imagination Library, which mm-hmm. is like incredible of what she did.
1: Paul McGuire Grimes.
6: Bradley Trainer.
1: It was a pleasure, as it
6: Thank
1: always
6: you. Good
1: is,
6: to see you,
1: especially
6: both.
1: To celebrate Dolly, as you've just done. Are you going to be on Twin Cities Live today?
6: Yes, you're going to see interviews with the cast of Unabomber on Twin Cities Live today.
1: Oh. Fabulous.
6: Yes.
0: Okay.
1: Paul McGuire Grimes from Paul's Trip to the Movies. 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
1: I'm Bradley Trainer,
0: and I'm Dawn McClain, and this is Blinded by the Item.
1: Blind items are celebrity gossip with the names left out.
0: Together, we'll play detective to figure out what the item is telling us about our favorite celebrity. Welcome to Blinded by the Item, juicy bits of gossip with the names left out. I'm Dawn McClain. That's Bradley Trainer, and that's Mike Ganger. Welcome to Dolly Parton Day. It's 9-2-5 Dolly Parton Day around the world, and we want to welcome you to this all Dolly blind item.
1: Don't do that to Mike.
0: No, I'm just
29: kidding. I found all the controversy around Dolly Parton, and I brought it to you in a blind item. There's one, and it's her crazy nephew. That's it.
0: Yeah, that's it. No. We're not serious about that. But we're going to play a game. Mike's going to give us clues, and we're trying to guess which celebrity he's talking about. That's blinded by the item.
29: Except about the nephew thing. That part is true, we think.
0: No, that's true.
1: Yeah, that is totally real. Okay, so I just want to applaud you for your Dolly costume today.
0: Thank you.
1: The Crocodile Dundee hat. And Dolly Parton t-shirt.
0: I don't have a real cowboy hat. It's
1: I'm surprised
0: MC's
1: of all the
0: hat.
1: Things you've done in the world.
0: I do, but it's somewhere in storage, actually. I mean, up north.
1: Oh. She's so cagey and mysterious.
29: Ooh. Let's see if we get to some mysterious blind items here as we get it started today on this 9-2-5. A lot of things happening today. We'll get to some of the big stories around the world today because, again, there are a lot of things dropping today. But let's get into some of these blind items first, like this one. It's been a struggle for this A-list musician and their higher-on-the-list spouse in the kiddo department. Apparently, the musician is trying to push the idea that they need to hook up with the potential surrogates to determine if it's going to be a good fit for their family.
1: Okay.
29: It's been a bit of a struggle for this A-list musician and their higher-on-the-list spouse in the kiddo department. Apparently, the musician is trying to push the idea that he needs to hook up with the potential surrogates to determine whether it'll be a good fit for their family.
1: A good fit for something.
0: What in the hell? A good fit, like hook up how? Hook up?
29: Well, yeah.
1: Versus what?
0: I just thought hang out or...
29: No.
0: This guy is not okay. So this is the part where you go, I actually don't really want to have a baby with you at all, so bye.
1: So when you say the musician, the partner is actually higher.
29: The partner is higher on the list, yeah.
1: And is she an actress?
29: Yeah. Plus,
1: plus. Does she sing as well?
29: Yep.
0: Rita Wilson and Thomas.
1: Stop it. Is okay.
29: So again, we have, it's been a struggle for this A-list musician, and they're higher on the list, singing and acting spouse in the kiddo department. Apparently, the musician is trying to convince his higher on the list spouse that she needs to let him hook up with the potential surrogates to determine if it's going to be a good fit for the family.
1: Ew. Okay. Is this somebody who just recently had a child?
29: No.
1: Oh, so it's not Lady Gaga?
29: No.
0: I thought that too.
29: We have two very high on the list people. This is an A-lister and somebody that's higher than an A-lister.
1: She's higher than an A-lister.
29: Well, I mean, she's higher on the list than this guy, and they're saying this guy is an A-lister.
1: Okay. She's like A-plus list.
29: She's pretty much A-plus list.
1: They haven't had
0: Rihanna?
1: A kid?
29: They have not had a kid.
0: Oh.
29: Not Rihanna.
0: Okay.
1: Oh, is it?
0: Is this an American singer?
29: Yeah.
0: All right.
29: Everybody in
1: and
29: the blind.
1: Did she just
29: American.
1: Finish a big tour?
29: She did not, no.
1: It's not Ariana.
29: No.
0: Okay.
1: He's not an, yeah.
0: Ricky. They're Ricky not married.
29: So an A-list musician and their higher on the list singing and acting wife are struggling to, I guess, come to terms on what they're going to do as far as kids go. Apparently, the musician is trying to push the idea that he needs to hook up with potential surrogates to see if it's going to be a good fit for the family.
1: That's right. He's a singer.
0: Is he in a band?
29: No.
0: Okay. He's a solo artist. Is he?
29: Not even a solo artist.
0: Okay.
1: He's not a solo artist. So he's, is it a boy band?
29: No.
1: It's just a band.
29: It's not a band or a solo artist.
0: Well, how no. He said no to all of those.
29: I said no to all those.
1: How can you be no to all those?
29: There's many ways to be a musician.
1: Without being in a band?
29: He is an extremely good one. Yep.
0: Without
1: Yo-Yo Ma?
29: Plays lots of instruments.
0: He's a one-man
29: arranges
0: band.
29: Arranges a lot of music.
0: Oh, he's a composer? Benny Blanco? Ew, God. He's so gross.
29: Would this shock anybody? I know it's a blind item.
0: He's just Selena getting grosser
1: Gomez.
0: And grosser. I'm sorry.
1: I don't buy this, though.
29: Let me fill in the blind item. I kind of do, just given the stories we've heard about him. But, I mean, again, I can understand that he's trying to push this. But Benny Blanco and Selena Gomez have been struggling to come to terms in the kiddo department. I think they both want kids. But apparently, Benny Blanco is trying to push the idea that he needs to hook up with the potential surrogates first to determine if it's a good fit for the family.
1: I love Selena, and I don't want this to be true.
0: This can't be true.
1: I do love the idea,
29: though.
1: He turns
29: his toes into rugs, and they bathe in Taco Bell.
1: That doesn't mean you say, I have to put it in the surrogate.
0: Yeah. He was talking about how farting is a love language, and I'm like, God, can you get any grosser?
1: So,
0: like,
29: you can.
1: I guess on the TV version of this romance, sure, he'd be like, hey, you know, in the comedic TV version of their romance, he's like, hey, I mean, it only stands to reason I gotta, you know, take it for a spin, see if it's worth our time. And then she's like,
0: I would be
1: no.
0: like, okay, so you want to have sex with someone besides me. All right.
1: Although,
0: well,
1: you know, in this day and age, who knows what people get up to.
29: I'll just say this is not the most unbelievable blind we've had in the last couple of days. I mean, it's Benny Blanco.
0: Yeah.
1: I'm going to pretend it didn't exist, but
0: maybe she gets, as long as she gets to hook up with someone else too.
1: Well, she might be. See, that's the thing. You don't know anymore with people's relationships.
0: It's true.
1: Like maybe they have an open relationship.
29: Exactly.
1: And you know, there are some surrogates who have just been like, you know, she's like, I don't want to pay for all that stuff. So just go, you know.
0: Oh, right.
1: Do that thing.
29: Do
1: right?
29: that
1: Because that counts.
0: I guess.
1: I mean, unless it's a true surrogate, right, where you have your egg implanted.
0: Yeah.
29: Yeah.
1: I guess then it's not called a surrogate. It's just called,
0: yeah,
1: you know, you have a different father or a different mother. Like if he just had sex with another woman.
0: Oh, yeah.
29: Yeah. Thanks for clearing that up.
1: He's like, that's what I call a surrogate.
0: Implanting an embryo that was made between Selena and Benny. Yeah.
29: All right. Let's move
1: Dawn's
29: on.
1: Dawn's been particularly bothered by him because he likes to talk about farts.
0: And he has dirty feet. I don't like that. That's just, I mean, just surface level stuff. And also, I do want him to just simply wax between his eyebrows. Just please get rid of the unibrow. Wash your feet. Don't talk about farts. That's okay. It. You've transformed yourself.
1: I would like to just point out we do a lot of that on our show.
0: And
1: my eyebrows don't always get trimmed in the middle.
0: You are not anywhere near Benny Blanco's unibrow. It's just not. Anyway, let's move on.
1: Wow. Okay.
29: Yeah, let's not forget.
0: I'm grossed out by him lately.
29: That's just on the surface of things he's talked about. There are things we're trying to push under the rug that he's talked about in the past about what he's into and what maybe they're into when it comes to. There's one bedroom for that activity, and there's another for other activities because
1: making applesauce.
29: It can be a little.
0: What? Yeah.
3: Where talk is fun.
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3: My talk, everything entertainment.
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29: Let's keep going up. Some more blind items here. That was a fun start. Recently, let's go to this one. Recently, this foreign-born A-list actress again laughed off the idea that her and her co-star from this year and years ago hooked up in the past and while filming. According to those on set, though, it apparently was a believable enough rumor that the spouse of the higher on the list co-star was there most days to keep an eye on them. The foreign-born spouse is totally cool with sharing.
1: Of course. Europeans, they're so...
29: Recently, this foreign-born A-list actress again laughed off the idea that her and her co-star from this year and years prior hooked up in the past and while filming. According to those on set, though, apparently it was believable enough, the rumor, because the spouse of the higher-on-the-list co-star was on set most days to keep an eye on them. The foreign-born spouse is cool with sharing. So there's technically 4 people. You don't have to worry about the last one, though.
1: Have we talked about this coupling before?
29: We have not.
1: Okay.
29: So not on Blinded by the Item. It's been
1: discussed. This is not that Jessica Chastain, or was it Amy Adams, with Cutie Pie from Star Wars. Remember when they were on the red carpet and he, like, licked her arm or something?
29: Yes.
0: Oh, yeah. Who was that? Javier?
1: No.
0: Bardem?
1: No. It was... Cutie Pie.
0: Oh.
29: Oscar Isaac.
1: Oscar Isaac, thank you.
29: Oscar Isaac and Jessica Chastain, and we discussed, they met, I think, at in Juilliard together and have had a very close relationship. So close that both, while married, he was nuzzling against her arm and smooching up on her arm and licking her arm. It was weird.
0: Yeah.
29: That's not this one, though. Again,
0: on, like, Molly or something.
29: Anyway. Yes. We have a foreign-born A-list actress, again, had to laugh off the idea that her and her co-star from this year and years ago hooked up in the past and while filming. According to those on set, though, apparently it was a believable enough rumor that the spouse of the higher-on-the-lister had to show up most days to keep an eye on them.
0: Emma Thompson.
1: Okay.
0: Well, back She's when great she was in, with, yeah.
29: But this year, keep in mind, this is year. One of the words here. So a foreign-born A-list actress and a co-star from this year and years ago.
0: Oh, Margot Robbie?
1: Okay, so let's break this down. Let's look at her. So this is a movie this year. Has it come out yet? Okay, so it's not like Digger or something with Tom Cruise.
29: It is not.
1: Okay, it already came out. Did it come out within the last month or so?
29: No.
1: Girl, you got a list over there of movies that came out this year, right?
0: Yeah, but it's really bad. It's not good at all. But let's see if I can dig it up.
1: Okay, so they were in this film together this year?
29: They were. They were in this film together this year, and they also famously were in a movie together years ago.
1: Years ago. Okay. He is higher on the list than she is? Ish?
29: Who said there's a he?
1: It's ladies. I'm a misogynist. I'm sorry.
29: Nope. The he is the spouse. So here, let me add a few more details to this.
1: Okay.
29: Recently, this foreign-born A-list actress again laughed off the idea that her and her actress co-star from this year and years ago hooked up in the past and while filming. According to those on set, it was apparently believable enough that the husband of the higher on the list actress was there most days to keep an eye on them.
0: Ooh. Is this a Dakota Johnson story?
29: It's
0: just
29: not.
0: Because she's Miss Sexy?
29: Nope.
1: She's Miss Sexy.
0: Yeah.
29: It is not.
0: She's
29: Dakota.
0: Talked about like, ooh, I'd...
1: Being a lesbian?
0: Yeah.
1: Mm-hmm. Who hasn't?
29: True.
1: Okay, so I hit two movie. Ladies in a movie together. One is foreign born, the other is higher on the list.
29: And the one movie came out this year and another one years prior.
1: Same franchise or something? Oh. Okay, so it was a sequel this year. Dawn, what sequels we got?
0: Super Mario Galaxy movie?
1: I would love that.
29: Yes, it was
0: Princess
29: Peach.
0: Anya Taylor-Joy.
29: No, sorry.
0: Okay.
29: Brie Larson, Anya Taylor-Joy. No, it is not.
0: Okay. Well.
29: I know. I'm just saying. Nope, it wasn't.
0: How about The Devil Wears Prada 2?
1: Anne Hathaway and Meryl Streep?
0: Emily Blunt.
29: According to the blind items, Emily Blunt again had to laugh off the idea that her and Anne Hathaway have hooked up in the past and did while filming The Devil Wears Prada 2. But according to those on set, apparently it was believable enough that Anne Hathaway's husband showed up most days on set to keep an eye on both of them. Don't worry, though. John Krasinski is actually cool with sharing.
1: Yeah. Also, okay. What man? Do you think maybe he was just showing up so he could catch a glimpse for his fantasy bank?
0: You're not going to be able to stop that.
1: What? Yeah.
0: Like, I'm watching you.
1: Well, yeah, but he's like, I'm watching you.
0: At all times? Yeah.
1: He wants to. It's like, no, you don't do that. Don't kiss her on the lips with your tongue all over.
29: Stop that.
1: Please don't spank her.
0: Come on.
29: So there you go. Your thoughts on...
1: believable.
29: Yeah, that is one that actually, and as the blind item alludes to, this is not the first time Emily Blunt has actually discussed this in interviews and
1: really?
29: Talked about the fact that, I guess the two of us are hooking up now, according to a story I heard or something.
0: Okay.
29: So she's laughed it off in the past in interviews, but people on set said Anne Hathaway's husband, who they are probably within the next few weeks expecting their child, she is very pregnant. Okay.
1: Look, love. When you work on a set together like that, Dawn, you know this. You've had many on-set romances.
0: Right.
1: Emotions run high.
0: Yeah.
1: Things get, you know, close quarters.
0: Sometimes you do not want to kiss the other person at all.
1: Yeah, because they have stank breath.
0: Well, or they haven't learned their lines and they are stopping everything and making everybody wait for them.
1: Mm-hmm.
0: And
1: or they have like a little booger crust
0: that
1: you have to look at up close and you're like, oh, I can't get over that booger crust.
0: What in the heck are you talking about booger crust?
1: I'm just saying, you know.
0: You're like Benny Blanco over there grossing me out.
29: Quit grossing out.
1: You're welcome.
29: Grossing Dawn out. Stop it. All right. We've waited long enough.
0: Okay.
29: I've resisted long enough.
1: You have?
29: We have four new Taylor Swift songs.
0: Four?
29: Yeah.
0: Oh, I thought it was just Patient Zero.
29: No, there's
1: Patient
29: four.
1: Zero through three.
29: There's four. It's a re-release of Life of a Showgirl, the Encore, and there are four new tracks on there. You've got Patient Zero, as you mentioned. You also have Cleveland.
1: Rocks.
29: Literally Cleveland with an exclamation point.
1: Oh.
29: And then you have Babylon and the other one, which is Pink Clouding.
0: Pink Clouding.
1: Sounds like some drug reference.
29: It is from, it's people who often go through rehab. They have this whole, like, they create
1: the pink cloud.
29: The pink clouding.
1: Yeah.
0: No, stop. What?
29: So, Pink Clouding, I believe, and Brett, I don't, if you got the, they
1: create the pink
29: this,
1: cloud.
29: The pink clouding.
1: Yeah.
29: Yeah.
0: What? No, stop. What?
29: So,
0: what is it?
29: Pink Clouding, I believe, and Brett, I don't, if you got the reference, Bradley, you maybe can explain it better.
1: So, the pink cloud is basically like,

0: one. Okay. I mean, there are four, but you will have no doubt more information than we do. But the first one, patient zero, or at least the one that we knew anything about, allegedly, supposedly, people think it's connected to. And because apparently she said this wasn't about her. And so that leads people to speculate maybe she said it was about her friend or something, that it was Joe Jonas and Sophie Tucker Turner.
1: Yeah.
0: Right.
1: It definitely fits when you listen to the lyrics. You know, she's basically like, yeah, he's making you sick. And the reference to he has like the kids and it's just like and like, listen, if you want to talk about it sometime, I was patient zero. Mm-hmm. Like I had to endure him first. So I know what you're going through. You're sick. I got sick because I was the first one to get sick.
2: Exactly.
0: What did you think of it?
2: That's a theory.
0: As an actual Taylor Swift fan, Mike.
2: Oh, like as the song or who I think? Because I think, yeah, that's
0: when you heard the song, did you feel like this was a veiled reference?
2: I feel like with, obviously, at any point now, Taylor Swift, she was in a lot of relationships. She's drawing from her life experiences like every singer is. Is it specifically Joe Jonas? I don't know. But it makes sense. It fits. Yeah. And it makes the narrative fun. Do I think every song she's going out with at this point and bringing out to the world is specifically about one individual? I don't know if I buy
0: that.
2: No,
0: but maybe inspired by true events.
2: Yes.
0: Right?
2: And we do have, so the other three songs, maybe not shockingly, Cleveland, which I think is one of the worst songs I've heard in my entire life.
0: Whoa.
1: What?
2: It's not good. I love Taylor. It's not good.
1: Why don't you like it? This is the first time I've ever heard you say you didn't like a Taylor Swift song.
2: That's not true. There are certain, songs that are obviously better than others. This one is, it is so on the nose. This is the Ted Lasso of Taylor music, where it's,
0: hey,
2: I love Trev so much. Trev showed me Cleveland.
0: Mike
2: took me to Cleveland and the New Heights, and it was wonderful, and we love.
0: Mike doesn't like aggressive kindness.
2: I don't. And that's all Cleveland is.
1: Okay.
2: It's like,
0: but no offense, I'm not trying to stir up a hornet's nest, but isn't that every Taylor song? Like, she's the queen of, you know,
2: it's
0: like
2: always
0: saccharine.
2: Sweet, no, it's right? Always like breakup stuff.
0: Yeah,
2: it's
0: but
2: always
0: it's kind
2: like,
0: of like
2: I hate
0: cutesy.
2: You.
0: I hate you. I'm going to kill you.
2: I'm a rep guy, so give me Reputation.
1: Yeah,
2: give me like clapping back at Kanye.
1: One.
2: Like, I mean, this is that's the vibe.
0: But she
2: I'm
0: does in. It with, you know, she is always hopeful. She is kind of the Ted Lasso.
2: Oh, no. You haven't listened to enough Taylor. I'm sorry, you haven't. That's not Taylor.
0: Know. I just feel like.
1: I mean, Life of a Showgirl has a lot of happy songs on it. Maybe that's just what you remember because that was the last thing in the songs that we hear now that we play in bumpers and stuff.
0: Maybe. I don't know.
2: Perhaps.
0: Yeah. I just feel like her reputation is like the, because, you know, they used to poke fun at her always for being so happy. And
2: Oh, it's a snake.
0: Fun.
2: She's a snake now. Reputation. Come
0: she
2: on
0: ain't
2: no now.
0: Snake.
2: Yeah, she is.
0: She ain't gonna
2: you
0: kill
2: listen
0: nobody.
2: To Torture Poets Department, all 32 songs of it,
0: okay.
2: And you find the right. One happy song. On, there's one.
0: I will do it after you watch the second season of Ted Lasso.
1: Oh, no.
2: All right. We will never either do either of those things.
0: Okay.
2: The other song, though, it's interesting because you also had Pink Clouding, which a lot of people are now going with the fact that that woman might actually be about Tom Hiddleston, because Pink Clouding is a lot about this idea that I was in this bad relationship, and if you listen to the lyrics, then I got out of it. I met you at a inopportune time.
0: Yeah.
2: We had a really good time, but this is almost like my overdue apology to you.
1: Oh.
2: Because
0: for making me wear that t-shirt on the blow up water slide at my
1: person.
0: Birthday party.
2: And he was so heartbroken. I mean, you saw in the interviews, he was so heartbroken, and she's almost like, it feels like apologizing for what she put him through. And
1: he's hysterical, though.
2: And then there's my favorite song of the four, which is Babylon, which was is by far the best song and a very, very, very good Taylor song that I love. That one has a little bit more of like that one people think is Joe Alwyn, because it's kind of about like building up this and then not really appreciating what you got when you got it. And then once it's been ruined, you look back on it and are nostalgic for it. And like, oh, we built this great thing, but we never really knew what we had at the time type of a thing.
0: Yeah.
2: That feels a little Joe Alwyn.
0: Okay.
2: So if you do have to put a person on every one of these songs, it does feel like it's Joe Jonas for Patient Zero. Obviously, it's Taylor for Cleveland, or Travis for Cleveland. And then maybe Tom Hiddleston and Joe Alwyn.
1: Okay.
2: But the three songs are really good.
1: That's great.
2: And then Cleveland exists.
1: Uh-oh.
0: Look, she can't be perfect.

0: perfect.
1: Mike. I know. I'm not complaining. I'm just saying.
0: You got to have something to hate.
1: Of course. All right.
0: Every good fan needs to have something they don't like about their...
2: Yeah.
1: 100%.
2: I didn't like Chromatica, Lady Gaga's album, Chromatica. Okay. I was like, oh.
1: Yeah, for sure.
2: But anything else I pretty much love.
1: All right, so there you go. It is out there now. And by the way, VMAs on Sunday is when we are going to get to see that music video you were talking about. And that's the other thing, too. We talked about this in the Blind Items about her, like, Oscar run and how we're going to see Taylor everywhere starting mm-hmm. with that football game. You guys, there's yeah. getting something right. And then there's, like, really, like, she it's has been true. Everywhere. Yeah. Every time the Chiefs have played, she's been all over the TV. They did like a Nikki Glaser did an opening for Sunday Night Football all about Taylor Swift.
2: Well, it's a little over the top.
1: Yeah. But the dads, Brads, trying... and Chads love that one.
0: Well, do they? But that's according to the blinds. This is her campaign towards her inevitable Oscar.
1: Yes.
0: Right?
1: You heard it here yeah. first, and that is absolutely what seems like is taking place.
0: I would like to just thank the people in the comments. And by the way, you can always leave your comments as long as you keep them kind. Who pointed out, like, you know, I know you want an Oscar real bad, but you don't have to necessarily have Tom Cruise sitting in your box with you to do that.
1: Yeah.
2: Yeah, I would say that would deter.
1: Yeah.
0: Yeah, but some people, I don't know. It's just a whole thing, and I'm just glad there are some people in the comments who point that out.
1: Well, the other news we have is that Patient Zero music video is coming to the VMAs. It is starring Colin Farrell and Dakota Johnson, as well as Taylor Swift.
2: Okay.
0: Wow.
2: You know.
0: Good for her.
2: I just want to say that I'm wrong because I had a prediction that Patient Zero was going to be a like, baby announcement.
0: Not just wrong, patently wrong.
1: Yeah, no.
2: I was like, I'm throwing this out there. This is how she would announce a baby with a song.
1: Sure.
2: I still hold true to that.
0: Like,
2: if
0: Why
2: she
0: not?
2: Becomes pregnant.
0: Why not?
2: She'll
0: we'll find
2: release
0: out.
2: A song and that's how everyone will collectively cry.
1: Yeah.
2: When we'll they
1: be excited
2: to
1: about it.
2: It.
1: Yeah.
0: I think Taylor Swift, it will... There will be a journey we'll all go on when she's pregnant.
1: A journey we're
0: that
1: all
0: is
1: waiting for.
0: Curated for
1: and
0: her.
1: Excited about.
0: It's not like the second coming or anything. I think she's going to give birth to the Christ child.
2: Oh my gosh. Wow. Wouldn't that be crazy? Anyway.
1: If Travis Kelce's involved, I doubt it.
0: Well,
2: yeah, that's true.
0: He doesn't have to be involved.
1: This
0: you
1: is
0: remember
1: true.
0: The first time around.
1: Well, maybe Benny Blanco will be involved if he has his way.
0: Don, could you put up with that? If the Christ child was the son of Benny Blanco?
2: I don't know. I'd have to look into it.
1: We got to move on.
3: Morning, sunshine.
4: Jim Henson is celebrating a birthday today. He's dead, but he's celebrating a birthday, 90 years old.
5: But we thank him for
4: we
5: all that he gave us.
4: Mm-hmm. And he gave the world so very much.
5: I sat
4: so
5: 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With him once at a hotel in Washington, D.C. 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
4: 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I mean,
5: beautiful.
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8: Hey, Dawn, we sure had some fun adventures on the show earlier.
2: Did we? It was so long ago. What do we do again?
8: Here, I'll replay some of it for you. Right here during the Bradley and Dawn replay on My Talk 107.1.
2: Thanks for doing that.
1: Let's do another
0: what
1: blind
0: are we
1: item.
0: Doing?
1: I have no idea. Let's do another blind item here. The only thing missing from the newest show from this A-list reality star are the price tags on how much each one of the, quote, stars charge for their yachting services.
2: Oh.
1: The only thing missing on the newest show from this A-list reality star are the price tags on how much each of the stars, in quotes, charge for yachting services.
2: Okay. Is this like a housewife situation?
1: This is not a housewife situation.
2: Can you imagine?
1: I could not.
2: Like a whole cast?
0: Well, I mean,
2: like Salt Lake
0: actually,
2: City.
0: I could.
2: Yeah.
0: Because that seems totally on brand that, you know, yachting and reality would go together. Okay.
1: Yeah.
0: So this is not a Bravo.
1: This is not a Bravo experience. No.
0: Oh.
2: Is it? Oh.
0: That Willy Wonka show on Netflix?
1: Oompa loom.
2: No,
1: there's no yachting taking place on that chocolate
0: river.
1: River that goes through the middle of Willy Wonka's chocolate factory. You guys, it's Dolly Parton Day. Lock it
0: hey!
1: Up. Lock it up for Dolly.
2: She would think it was funny.
0: She would laugh.
1: She would.
0: Oh, she loved a good double entendre.
1: She would. All right, so again, we have a, it's only, the only thing missing from this newest show from the A-list reality star are the price tags underneath all of these stars, letting you know what they charge for their yachting services.
2: Is this like an Alex Earl meets world?
1: It's not okay. An Earl meets world situation.
2: Is it somebody who is like the central character, though?
1: Kind of.
0: Is it a competition show?
1: It is not a competition show. But I will say, yes, there is a central person that's involved, but they are not, I believe, really a part of the show at all.
0: Okay.
2: Lisa Vanderpump.
0: Oh, they're not a part of the show.
1: They are the A-list reality star that is not actually a part of the show.
0: Yes.
2: Oh, Mormon Wives?
1: Nope.
0: We know
2: this. We do?
0: Yeah. Because we talked about it and we were like, I don't get this, if I remember correctly.
1: We don't get this. That's accurate.
0: So she is a member of the Kardashian family, and her name is Khloe, and she has this spinoff show with all her besties that she doesn't actually appear on. It's kind of like Charlie's Angels.
1: Yep. Okay.
0: So apparently Charlie's Yachting Angels.
1: There you go. It's called The Girls. It's been out for like a month.
2: I wonder how it's doing, because I thought, why would anyone want to watch this?
1: Let me see here if I can see any numbers.
2: The Girls.
1: You'd have to believe.
2: Are they just talking about being her friend?
1: Kind of, yeah.
2: Oh.
0: And yet she's not, doesn't even have to be on the show. I mean, I don't know what sells reality TV anymore. I'm so out of the loop.
2: I don't either.
0: Every time I see Alex Earl promos, I'm like, I don't get it.
1: Yeah, Hulu's not telling us what the numbers are, which means they're terrible. Because they would tell us if they were good. I will just say they don't have a Rotten Tomatoes score, but on IMDb, it's a solid 3.3 out of 10.
0: Whoa.
2: Ooh.
1: So again, it's a typical Kardashian project. Like, all's fair.
0: All's not fair.
1: No. Again, this is the friends of Khloe Kardashian just hanging out and talking about life. Her inner circle.
0: To be clear, just for the listener who showed up for the very first time and doesn't understand what yachting is.
1: Please.
2: You're tossing it to me?
0: Yeah. That's what they call a toss
2: okay.
0: in the business.
2: Yachting is sex work on a yacht with rich men or women.
0: Yeah.
2: So, you know, it's done on the open seas where nobody can prosecute you, I guess, or see what you're doing. But it's we're partying. You know, when you see a lot of celebrities, you're like, who's that girl? Well, that's you know, B-list celebrity.
0: Or boy, for that matter. Yes, they're all genders yachting. Mm-hmm. And again, these are the blind. So, like, who knows what the
2: David
0: truth
2: Geffen.
0: Actually is. But even if it's not sex work, it's networking, dating, getting close to power.
2: Oh, I thought it was always like...
0: Sometimes.
2: Paid.
0: Sometimes. Yeah, but sometimes it's literally like, I'm now going to date this person because they, you know, like how many times are you going to be in a small group of people with people that are that powerful, right?
9: Yeah.
0: And there are many ways that you can benefit from that.
2: Yeah.
1: A lot of times influencers, people like that, who obviously want to tie their brand to another very rich, powerful person, will find themselves in that situation. So there you go.
2: Well, how much money would it take for you to be a yachter?
0: Well, now nobody would pay me any money to do that, so none.
2: Yeah.
0: But back in my 20s, whatever. Do you want to buy me some drinks?
2: Yeah. You want a pack of cigarettes?
0: Your house? Sure.
2: Yeah.
0: I don't have to put food on my own table. I would have been a very cheap yachter.
2: Oh, no.
0: I'd be on a pontoon. I mean, I'd be a pontooner.
2: Well, I'd be in a canoe. Canoodling.
1: Canoodling in a canoe?
0: Canoodler. Wow. Don's a canoodler.
1: Canoodling. There you go.
2: It's just a on a river.
0: In a ditch.
1: Let's talk about somebody we talked about. It was either yesterday or the day before, but it is clear something's happening because we mentioned this guy and his decades younger girlfriend, speaking of influencer, Kevin Costner. We wrapped up our show either yesterday or the day before. I think it was 2 days ago, talking about Mr. Kevin Costner. And he's been seen out and about like crazy recently. He kind of vanished for a while, which was probably smart. But now we are seeing him all over the place with his 39-year-old lifestyle influencer, McKenna Wesley.
2: Yeah.
1: And it's just interesting. Like, something has to be going on here. We have to be getting some sort of an announcement. Something.
0: You think?
1: I feel like it. Like, this
2: is... she's gonna... I mean... you think he's going to get married again, or he would want to?
1: I'm thinking more business. Like, I just think this is, he just went bye-bye, and now he's back. Like, I don't know if we're going to finally get the announcement of Horizon, the third part,
2: oh,
1: or the second. Because if you don't remember, his life's work, I guess, for the last, like, 25 years, ever since Dances with Wolves, he's had this dream of creating this universe called Horizon, and he wanted to release all four. It's a four-part movie series that had to be released in theaters.
2: Mm-hmm.
1: That was very important to him. And he was so excited to finally give this all to us. And this was like, what, 4 years ago, I think, 3 years ago.
2: Sure.
1: And he was going to drop the part one in the spring and part two in the fall. Well, he dropped part one. Nobody went to it. So you're obviously not going to drop part two.
2: Yeah.
1: And he just pulled it off, pulled it from ever being released.
2: Okay.
1: So he has part two sitting there. Rumor has it he's literally filming part three. And there's going to be a part four.
2: Oh, okay. So, yeah, it's like all the avatars that were supposed to happen.
1: Exactly.
2: You know?
1: Except people went to those.
2: Yeah.
0: And they made millions of dollars.
1: Literally the highest grossing movie of all time was Avatar. Nobody saw Horizon.
2: Well, you know, go ahead.
0: I was just going to say, and to your point, Mike, there are all these articles coming up now about this relationship that allegedly has been going on for a year.
1: It's been a year that they were first seen together at a Field of Dreams like viewing thing a year ago, last October.
2: Okay.
1: So it was just very strange that for some reason he kind of vanished and now he's back all over the place.
0: I think the vanishing made sense, right? Like, we're going to reset the table. We're going to get you out of the headlines because all the headlines were like, you're a creepy old man and
2: there
0: you're
2: was
0: with
2: a lot
0: like
2: of
0: a super young woman.
2: There was like a forced, you know, like an improvised sex scene where it was just like that woman did not want to do that work and it was a very bad look. Like, I think that was one of the main reasons people didn't go see it, because they were like, ooh, I don't want to support this.
0: So I can understand the going away. It's the coming back that we haven't quite figured out. And perhaps, as you suggested, has something to do with the timing of a project or something with their relationship. I will say the photo of him pushing a grocery cart around, I think it's a Whole Foods or a Walmart, I can't tell, with sunglasses on, and then she's behind him. I'm like, that is a look. Like, can you just imagine, why is Kevin Costner in a grocery store in all white with sunglasses on trying to pretend like he's not Kevin
2: Costner?
0: Like,
2: he just goes to Walmart?
1: Yeah.
2: He doesn't go to Walmart.
0: Well, It's a look, man.
1: And again, if they've literally been together for a year, we haven't seen it.
0: Yeah.
1: So they made it very clear they didn't want us to see it. And now we see him boarding airplanes to go to his band's gig or something. Like, we're seeing pictures everywhere. Like, three different times this last week alone, we've had paparazzi strolls from Kevin Costner. So something's going on, throwing him on the radar, because we need to keep an eye out for that.
0: To be fair, I think it is a Whole Foods.
1: Oh, okay.
2: Whole Foods, really?
0: I think.
2: Okay.
0: I'm trying to tell from the signage, and it's hard, but I don't see any low prices or whatever.
2: Is it all blue?
1: No. Let's do another one here before we wrap up things today on this Friday, end of the week of, it's been a very busy week of blind items. I will say it's ending on a quieter note, but that's what happens when Taylor Swift dominates the headlines. Thanks, Taylor. This significant other of this foreign-born A-list mostly TV actor has finally figured it out. Rather than shaking your fist at the clouds, use your man's insane fan base as a promotion for your own gig. The significant other of this foreign-born A-list mostly TV actor has finally figured it out. Rather than shaking your fist at the clouds, use your man's insane fan base as a promotion for your own gig.
0: Are you an actor?
1: You are not an actor. So again, a significant other to a foreign-born A-list mostly TV actor has finally figured out, rather than just yelling at the crazy fan base, use them to promote your own gig.
2: Okay. Oh, gosh.
1: Mm.
2: I feel like... Oh, I read it in an article, like? I think. I'll just have to think about it. Let's see here. But I'd like it to come to my brain right now.
1: So let's think of some foreign-born A-, mostly TV actors, is what we're looking for.
2: Okay.
0: Foreign-born.
2: And this couple is still together?
1: This couple's happily together and have been for a while.
0: Are they Canadian?
1: I believe they're both Canadian, yes.
2: Oh.
0: It's not Ryan Reynolds.
1: It is not Ryan Reynolds. No.
0: But they are two Canadians.
1: Let me confirm. I will be honest. We don't know a ton about her.
2: Mm.
1: But I believe they are both Canadian.
0: Canadian. Mm.
1: Yeah, they're both Canadian.
0: Okay.
2: So something about the crazy fan base.
1: Mm-hmm.
0: He's got a crazy fan base.
1: He's got a very crazy fan base.
2: Keanu? Oh. No.
1: Not Keanu.
0: Oh, is he a Chris?
1: He's not a Chris.
0: Oh.
1: Again, a mostly TV actor, the significant other of this Canadian A-list mostly TV actor has finally figured out, rather than just shaking your fist at the clouds and being mad at your man's insane fan base, use it as promotion for your own gig. Good for her.
0: What Canadians have an intense fan base?
1: Mm-hmm.
0: It's not Bieber.
1: No. An A-list mostly TV actor.
2: Stephen Amell?
0: Good guess.
2: Because he's on Baywatch, so.
0: But these are A-list actors.
1: This is an A-. So the significant other is not.
0: Oh,
1: the significant other, I mean,
0: he's an A-list actor.
1: He is an A-list mostly TV actor.
2: Okay.
0: And he's on dramas?
1: He's on a drama.
0: A network drama?
1: No.
0: Streamer.
1: Now you're getting somewhere. It's a streamer.
0: He's a streamer.
1: And I think technically it was maybe on a television network, but now it's on a streamer.
2: Joshua Jackson?
1: No, but I think we are going to have some word in the blind items about him coming up soon, because we haven't seen anything. But did you see the news on Jodie Turner Smith?
2: No.
1: Rumor has it, based on the people who are suing her, that Jodie Turner Smith funded her brother's sex parties. Now, she's calling it completely false at this point, but she is being sued for that exact thing. So, again, we might have that pop up in the blind items.
2: What, she bought a bunch of condoms? What?
1: Apparently, these women would show up and there'd be narcotics, firearms, and multiple people engaging in sexual activity.
2: Why do you need firearms?
0: You'd be shooting something off. It doesn't need to be a gun.
1: Again, it's Dolly Day. Okay, so think of a former network show that was a hit streaming show. This person kind of came out of nowhere. They're Canadian.
2: Dan Levy.
1: They've got a crazy fan base. It was a drama.
0: Oh no, but that wasn't a network show. I was thinking the Hockies.
1: Yeah.
2: Oh,
1: it originally was on a network in Canada.
0: Was it really?
1: And now it's a streaming show on
0: Heated Rivalry.
2: Heated Rivalry. Connor's Story.
1: Nope. But
2: the other one.
1: Canadian one.
2: You know,
1: Hudson Williams.
2: Oh, Hudson Williams.
1: Hudson Williams, according to the Blind Items, Caitlin Larson, his longtime girlfriend, is finally figured it out. Rather than just shaking your fists at the clouds and being mad at your man's insane fan base, use it as promotion for your own gig. She just put out a big, long post about how she's sick and tired of all these people coming into her tattoo shop and talking about their relationship. Please stop talking to all of my tattoo artists at my tattoo shop that's located at this location in Vancouver and talking about Heated Rivalry, please.
0: Yeah, keep talking about it because they're going to keep going through the doors.
2: Hilarious.
1: And good for her.
0: Yeah, good for her. And good for you, dear listeners, because you can hear all of this Monday through Friday on My Talk. That's the radio. Also, wherever you get your podcast, you can download Blinded by the Item. 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It's called
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23: 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What are we doing today, Mike?
1: Well, it's a very special day because if you didn't realize...

0: September from Earth, Wind, and Fire.
1: Yeah, it is. My mom went to this concert with my sister like last year they were here.
0: Okay.
1: And this is she's saying that line over and over and over again till like yesterday.
0: Mm. But she should have stopped today because
1: that would make more sense.
0: It is the 21st night of September. All right, so let's play a little mixtape Monday. We're going to kick it off. Let's go over to you, Brittany. Why don't you kick things off today? Again, your theme, just have fun with it. But the theme is Earth, Wind, and Fire because today is Earth, Wind, and Fire Day.
1: I got literal.
0: You got literal.
1: And I hit up our elements of Earth, Wind, and Fire. So first shall be Earth.
2: Earth.
1: Who runs the Earth? Taylor.

0: Taylor.
1: Taylor.
2: 1989.
1: I love that song.
2: It's so good. It just makes you want to run.
1: I know. Oh, my God. Yes.
2: Yes.
0: Run out of the woods. All right. Let's go, Kendall, over to you.
2: I also decided to go literal. Let's start with fire. Twin flames.

0: You never have to pay for ganja.
1: Hey, you.
2: Well,
1: Twin Flame.
2: Twin Flame.
1: I don't know. I just like the song.
0: Relatable.
2: Mm-hmm. All righty. So with that, we've got, we'll go over to me now. I am going to go literal as well, but I'm going to go in order. I'm going Earth, Wind, and then Fire. We're going to start things off. I could have, you know, picked Elvis. I could have picked the original singers of this group, which was the Penguins back in 1974. Instead, I went with our good friend of the show, Harry Waters Jr., you know, Marvin Berry. Hey, Chuck!
1: Chuck.
2: It's your cousin, Marvin Berry. Here's Earth Angel.

0: You don't know the story, that's obviously from Back to the Future. There was a fictional band called the Starlighters. Marvin Berry was the lead singer, and he was played by Harry Waters Jr., who's now a professor at McAllister.
1: And our
0: we had him on the show.
1: Our first celebrity ever, our first and last celebrity we ever had on the show.
0: This is true. So Earth Angel, thank you, Harry Waters Jr.
1: Okay, so now we're at the wind of it all. Mm-hmm. All right, I had some trouble finding wind. So I played around with it. I was able to pull this off. Faith Hill with Breathe.

0: so good.
1: Thank you.
2: Such a, like, that song just brings you back to the 90s, I will, early 2000s.
0: I will say this, though. If somebody's breathing on you to the point where it feels like wind, not a fun experience. No one wants that.
2: I'm just sorry. I'm just trying to be sorry. A vape hill. Vape hill, right?
0: Just breathe somewhere else.
2: Stop breathing.
0: Just breathe somewhere else.
2: Don't.
1: Kendall, we're going over to you.
2: Okay, I wanted to do an element of water. Now, this album had a very, very famous cover. A baby swimming in the pool. Brittany, does that ring a bell to you at all?
0: Mm-hmm.
2: This is Nirvana!

0: Nirvana always reminds me of my nephew Finn, because when I lived with them, he played Nirvana constantly, like on his guitar, on his drum set, on his piano, any sort of instrument he will play Nirvana on.
1: Nice.
2: Love it.
0: Love it. Except at 10 at night when I'm trying to
1: sleep. It is Mixtape Monday, the Earth, Wind, and Fire edition on this 21st night of September. Let's go with Wind on Mine. I am going to go with one of my favorites. Here's Bob Seger and Against the Wind.

0: We got one at last round to go through. And Brittany, where are we going next?
1: Alicia Keys, because this girl is on. In the clouds, and she's not backing down. What is this girl? Enjoy having this song in your head for the next at least 48 hours.

0: Alicia Keys, Girl on Fire.
1: Mm.
0: Kendall?
1: That song is made better if it's stuck in your head, if you just think of Alicia Keys belting it, because then you're like, yeah, girl. Instead of being like, this is so annoying.
2: Oh, yeah. No, I actually, every time my kid loses her mind, it plays in my head. I go, this girl is on fire! Because she, like, can't control herself at that point, so I'm like, we need an Alicia Keys break.
1: I need hot pads.
2: Oh.
1: Okay, let's bring it down to earth. Same Dirt Road by Eric Lee.

0: Eric Lee. Same dirt road.
1: Like him.
0: There's a lot of country singers that have a first name and last name that are both first names. I'd never heard of Eric Lee in my life, I don't think.
1: Do you know this song, though?
0: No.
1: Oh, you like it.
0: I've never heard of that song before in my life.
1: Do you like it?
0: Yeah.
1: Oh, I don't like how he said that.
0: Yeah.
1: I don't think he does.
0: It sounds like a good country song.
2: Don't look at me.
1: I'm not lying. Don't look at
2: you. It felt like AI.
0: I thought it was AI. It felt like AI.
2: Yeah, like... And I get it, because you have nostalgia attached to it.
0: Yep, yep.
2: But if you just listen to the lyrics, you're like,
1: the song is not that old.
0: That we all grew. I
1: it's
0: know.
1: It's from like 2021, 2020.
2: Oh, then maybe? I don't know why you like it. At that point, you should know better. I tried to give you an out.
1: Oh, my God. How dare you?
0: I promise you'll like this one better.
2: Is on fire.
0: I'm going to finish it up with both fire and then the element that was missed in their band name, which I guess is rain. No, and there's water. Here you go. Here's their Fire and Rain from James Taylor.
1: Both.

0: you go. Uplifting way to end it.
1: It's perfect.
2: Always.
1: Yes. Makes you really contemplate having an existential crisis sometimes, doesn't it?
0: End of the summer. What a better time for it.
2: Yep. You guys are depressing me.
1: On that note,
0: AI song.
1: Hey, I got some great news. Mike, I'm sorry.
2: How dare both of you. Before we go, excuse me. Hi, my name is Kendall. That song is all about loving each other for who we are. If you listen to more and like listen to a verse, you would know that.
1: Yeah,
2: but go ahead and make fun of my song.
1: Make fun of the girl who put herself out there and tried to spread love. It's not a good sign when you have to explain that. Listen to this lyrics really well.
2: I just want you to both know, I try every week to find one or two songs that maybe neither of you have heard of because it's supposed to be fun.
1: Hey,
2: okay?
1: Mike,
0: to be very clear, I wasn't making fun of you, Kendall. I was making fun of Eric Lee and that song that he made.
1: Mike.
2: Brittany was making fun of me.
0: Okay,
2: to be very clear, Mike.
1: Hey, Mike, just real quickly. This girl is on fire right now.
0: Yeah.
1: This girl, and I'm in a room with her. It's fine. When we get back, hey, Kendall, I've got great news. Lionel Richie is out and about. We're going to tell you about him after his health scare at his last concert here on the BK Show.
3: Brittany and Kendall.
1: You can fake it till you make it. Unfortunately for me, I've had to be like, I can't, I won't.
2: That's why she gets Botox.
1: I guess, yeah. I have to just hide it all.
2: Sometimes you just gotta hide that reaction.
1: I was editing a video of yours where I'm just staring at you as you explain to me which concealer is good. And then I go, oh, that's why some people think I'm mad.
2: Uh-huh.
1: I'm like dead inside where you're going on and on about how great this concealer is. And I was having a great time.
2: Yeah, that's how you look at me every day.
1: I'm so sorry.
2: Dead face.
1: I'm having a great time. I just feel like I need a sign that says, my thoughts are so positive and I'm feeling great right now.
2: Do you know how manic that sounds? I have dead face, but on the inside, I'm having a great time.
1: Literally me.
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3: 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My Talk 107.1, everything entertainment.
1: Hey. Kendall?
2: Yes.
1: I'm feeling a little awkward. We angered Channing Tatum.
2: I knew he listened.
1: We angered him. We got him a little upset. He went to Instagram and he is not happy that we thought that it was his Instagram. So as you know, yesterday, the big conversation was not only does Channing Tatum have a fake Insta or a Finsta account, but he trolls his ex and he trolls random people. Well, Channing Tatum went to his Instagram stories, his actual account.
2: Channing Tatum.
1: Chatting. I always want to say Chatham Tating.
2: Nope.
1: He wrote, "Yo, I truly can't believe y'all think this is what I do in my free time. Effing hilarious. Also, why would I follow a burner account if I didn't want people to connect it to me? WTF, come on. But if I really need to say it, I only have one Instagram account at Channing Tatum." And the other account? Deactivated.
2: No way! Are you serious? The other account's deactivated?
1: I mean, I can double check, but since this article was written this morning, and I checked this morning, it was deactivated. I wonder if it's still... I have to remember, what is it? Nunya Business or something?
0: Business underscore Nunya.
1: But it's like Bidness.
0: Bidness.
1: Yeah.
2: Stop. So he puts this out there. There's no way that it's me. And then that account gets deactivated? Channing, you are so dumb. You're so pretty and you're so dumb.
1: Is this what Bidness wants us to think? I can't say Bidness and say think normal. Oh, here it is. It's still there. Maybe this is now a different one.
2: Oh, my gosh. If that's true.
1: It has three following now. Channing Tatum, William Dafoe, and Dumois. Is this really? I think this is actually William Dafoe's.
2: William Dafoe, it's you.
1: More shockingly, William Dafoe has an Instagram account. I'm not following him, though.
2: Oh my gosh. I really wanted it to be deactivated. That would have been glorious.
1: I mean, it could have been. I mean, I think it was when this article was written.
2: Oh man. Channing, you really think that's me? You think I'm that dumb? Channing.
1: Yes.
2: Honey, yeah. You've got so many beautiful attributes. Intelligence isn't one of them.
1: No, and like I relate to that. We're just beautiful people. It's like bumper cars. We just exist running into the next thing. That's me and Channing. Just equally beautiful. Equally people want to both be us and have sex with us, not at the same time.
2: But
1: we exist and we just somehow figure it out. I am Channing. Channing is me. I also have a Finsta account.
2: That's what keeps trolling the show.
1: Yeah, you guys suck. Also, your dad doesn't love you. They're like, this seems very specific.
2: Also, please leave those Annie's cookies next to Brittany's desk where I will collect them. Wait, what?
1: Mike, Yeah, we were talking about this offline.
0: What happened?
1: Dude, you need to get on this. Mm-hmm. Okay, so Annie's makes a fake Teddygram, and it's bunnies.
0: Okay.
1: So they're like little Annie Teddygrams. Mm-hmm. Okay. Bunnygrams, mm-hmm. some would say. They are the best thing that's ever existed. Don't pretend they're healthy for you.
2: No. Nope.
1: Literally, they are both crunchy and soft in some weird way.
2: Yeah.
1: And the birthday cake one is so good. I just told Kendall, I'm like, you got to try this. And she goes, no, my mom got it the other day. And I chowed that box.
2: So you
1: got
2: the whole thing.
0: The honey ones, are those like the default ones?
1: And yeah, then you're that's saying fine. Those are great.
0: The birthday cake ones are where it's at?
1: Birthday cake one will.
0: This is like Annie's that did like.
2: The mac and cheese.
0: They got the mac and cheese, right?
2: Yes. Yeah. Annie's they do everything.
1: Yeah, their fruit snacks suck.
2: Yeah.
1: But their Teddygrams. And I don't.
0: Chocolate chip, okay.
1: Yeah, chocolate chip's good, but I'm telling you, that birthday cake, I'd be putting it in my Ninja Creamies. Smash.
2: Don't ask follow-up questions about that.
0: They got Bunny Graham Friends, which is chocolate chip, honey, and chocolate all mixed together like a bunch of buddies just hanging out, being bunnies.
2: They're so good. Because Annie's used to do just the mac and cheese, okay, and then they got bought out by a bigger distributor. Mm-hmm. And so now they've just smacked their brand on all these different parts of their private label. And we don't care, though. Make us all the knockoffs that you tell us are organic. So we're like, oh, it must mean I can eat the whole bag. My mom got so mad at me because I didn't realize she
1: How
2: bought them.
1: How mad was she?
2: My mom was so mad at me that she, when she came home and was like, where are Kai Kai's Honey Grams.
1: What if Kendall's like, she hit me? We're like, whoa.
0: That's pretty mad.
1: She punched me.
2: Her face, though. When I was like, I ate them. She was like, he didn't eat all these. Did you let him eat all these? I was like, no, I'm a good mom. I ate them for him.
1: Do you know what sucks about being the only adult in my house? I am both mad at myself and responsible for buying them. Mm. So, like, I bought them for Gogo, and it was like I only had her for 2 days, and then it was Justin's weekend.
2: Yeah.
1: So I bought it for her on like a Monday, and I was like, oh yeah, I got like 2 servings of it, and then I couldn't stop myself.
2: They're so
1: They're so good. But like, I will say this, Annie's mac and cheese, good. Fruit snacks, awful. But whatever
2: Terrible.
1: But whatever they put in this thing, highly recommend.
2: So good.
1: Honestly, if you told me it was not like at all, like if it was pretty much the same amount of like cancer-causing agents as cigarettes, I would still eat them.
2: Heavenly nectar, just like cigarettes.
1: Just like a good cigarette.
2: Hey, I wanted to tell you guys about Donatella Versace. Remember when she left Versace last year? She was like, I'm done, and we all made a big deal out of it. Well, she's back. She lied. She's doing a collab with Revolve, Brittany.
1: Revolve, which is like the fast fashion brand, right?
2: Revolve is that group that literally every ad has the same girl's face and the same girl's body on, and everybody gets their $200, $300 dresses for weddings there. They've got all the influencers.
1: I think it's like a better branded Shein, right?
2: I don't know what they're... Everything feels like fast fashion these days, so you could be right. I just know that they're the group that, yes, they have a bajillion different options. Everybody gets it. If you're like going on vacation or to a wedding, people are like, oh yeah, I got it at Revolve. All the influencers wear it. She's doing a collaboration with Revolve. She's going to roll out a beauty line.
1: Nope. I don't want her skincare line. No offense.
2: I know. I'm like, that's not what I'm looking for from you.
1: Donatella, what I want is your name on things. I want Versace things.
2: Yeah.
1: I want obnoxious, like ornate Greek looking things with Versace written on it.
2: Please.
1: That's literally what I want. And I love and respect you, Donatella, but if you want me to take your skincare routine.
2: I don't think so.
1: I don't think that's, like, again, she definitely be hitting them real cigarettes and be hitting that sun hard.
2: Yeah, and, like, nothing in her face is real anymore. So, upon further review, we'll see how this works. If it's for dresses and making fun items of fashion, we are in.
1: We're in. Right, just write your name on things.
2: Yeah.
1: Oh my God, somebody wrote that the Taylor Swift thing might be a baby announcement, and I just lost my mind.
2: She pooped her pants.
1: When we get back, we're doing the Super Bowl halftime show draft here on the BK Show. We already got our order. We have our all set, ready to rock.
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1: Welcome back to the BK Show. Listen, Mike Ganger has a gambling problem. Everybody knows it, and we actually find it very useful in moments like these because he tries to gamify everything. He, like, wants to take bets on what the dessert is here at Hubbard. So we turn the Super Bowl halftime show on who we think we're going to perform in 2027 into a draft. Mike, let's do this.
0: Let's make it official. It is the 2027 Super Bowl Halftime Performance Draft. How this works, we're each going to get to draft four of our choices for who we think could be the performer of this upcoming Super Bowl. Now, you may say, well, you're doing this a little early. Normally, the announcement, I will say, I would be willing to bet that in the next 2 weeks, we will know who the Super Bowl Halftime Performer will be. Usually, the announcement comes late September.
1: Okay.
0: Late September. Actually, in fact, when it was Kendrick Lamar, we got it like September 8th. So we're pushing up against it. Late September is normally when we get that announcement. Let us get it started. So what we did is we're going to do a snake draft, snake style draft. So that means whoever goes first, pushing up against it. Late September is normally when we get that announcement. Let us get it started. So what we did is we're going to do a snake style draft. So that means whoever goes first.
1: Taylor Swift Easter
0: Serpentine.
1: Egg.
0: There you go.

0: All right, so Kendall, you are first on the clock. Who are you going to go with? Who do you think will be performing? And by the way, we should look back at it. No, only I'm bringing this up because I am the defending champion.
1: Oh, of course.
0: Last year in the third round, I was able to acquire Bad Bunny.
2: Bad Bunny.
0: And ended up being the Super Bowl halftime performer. We also need to do one more thing before we get started.
2: Fight.
0: What are we betting on? What are we doing?
2: It's got to
0: be. Food's always the right choice. Baked goods, right? The two losers have to bake something for the winner.
1: You guys decide. I'll be here. You know what I mean?
2: I always feel like that's a good one, but you guys are fine with me doing a high protein, low calorie.
0: I was last year when you did that.
2: It was good.
0: Yeah, it was good.
1: Was it?
0: I mean, it was there.
2: It was fun fatty. Gogo liked it, and so we ate a lot of it.
0: I felt better about eating it. You know? Kendall, yeah. I think yours was tastier, whatever you made.
1: I don't remember.
2: It was really memorable.
1: Well,
2: it was
1: I did the cookies.
0: Here's the problem is you made yours kind of right away. Brittany waited like 6 months before she made hers.
2: Da-da-da-da-da!
0: All right, let's get it started here. Baked goods it is. So whoever wins has to will receive
2: the
0: a
2: losers.
0: Baked good from both of the losers.
1: Yes. I want Bradley's sourdough. So if one of you can like finagle that.
0: We'll talk to him. Yeah.
1: Thank you.
0: Kendall, your first overall pick for this upcoming Super Bowl. Who are you going with?
1: I'm having such a great debate, and I'm not going to tell you which two, but it has been really difficult for me. When I knew that I was getting the first pick, I said, I'm not going to be able to get both of these people.
0: Okay.
1: There is no way, shape, or form. So I'm going to go out on a limb and say Billie Eilish.
0: Going Billie Eilish.
1: I'm going Billie Eilish because Billie Eilish is from LA.
0: Okay.
1: She has not done it yet. I don't think that they're going to go back. I think they're going to go with somebody who's like screams LA.
0: Okay.
1: So I'm Billie Eilish with some fun people mixing in.
0: Got it. Love it. And that's the one thing, too. There's going to be a headliner. You know, there might be other people that are getting mixed in, but there's most likely going to be a headliner. I got the second overall pick, and I get to take the person I would have taken first overall. Don't call her Cyrus. Miley Cyrus. I got Miley.
2: That's a good pick.
1: Miley.
2: I was shocked that Kendall passed it up, but.
1: Why do you say Miley? I'm just curious because she's always been so anti-Super Bowl. Like, she's always said it just sounds like a lot of pressure.
0: She's always been a little reluctant to do it. I think eventually she's gonna. I know now that she's not doing her big appearances. She's not doing tours, and that was one of the things
2: she's always been
0: very vocal about. But she is going to be doing these two shows at the Hollywood Bowl coming up the end of this year. She just has her brand new album that is going to be on the way very, very soon. She's got plenty to promote, and I think doing these kind of one-off performances and something like the Super Bowl, I think, is exactly what we're going to get from Miley going forward.
1: All right.
0: So I'm hoping it's Miley.
1: Okay.
0: Brittany, you got two picks. What you going with?
2: Okay. I think they want to appease the millennials, you guys. They want to appease you guys. And I think Roc Nation is so involved. I'm going to say Jay-Z.
0: Okay.
1: He's the odds-on favorite right now.
2: I'm going to say Jay-Z. That's a lot. I mean, I know that's very similar to some of them we had in the past, but like... Especially on the heels of the Bad Bunny, I think they're going to go a little bit older since they went a little bit younger before.
1: Okay.
2: Now, there is also a chance. They just want to make everybody happy.
0: Okay.
2: Except they won't because Harry Styles is my second pick.
0: Got it. Okay. Going with Harry Styles.
2: I'm going two men, which is, if you know me at all, which if you don't, hi, I'm Brittany. I work here.
1: Hi, Brittany.
2: Hi. It sounds like what I do in meetings.
1: In basements.
2: So I don't normally lean towards men.
0: Yep.
2: On any aspect.
0: Sure.
1: No part of her life.
2: And no part ever. But like, hopefully I can pick up some women on the tail end of this all.
1: Okay.
0: All right. So we got Billy went first, then Miley, Jay-Z, and Harry Styles, the first pick of round two for Brittany. I'm up next. I am going to say this is going to kick off what's going to be a very big year for her and her husband, and also going to be the doorstep of getting the announcement that she will be performing the upcoming song for the next James Bond movie. I'm doing Dua Lipa.
1: Dua Lipa!
0: Give me Dua Lipa. I think she appeals to everybody. I think she's a massive, massive superstar with so many hits and so many different collabs and people that she can bring on the stage with her. Dua Lipa.
2: Selfishly, right now, that would be the one I want.
0: Mm-hmm.
1: Yeah?
0: Yeah.
2: Like, I mean, yeah, Miley's great, but like Dua has the energy.
0: Oh, yeah.
1: Mm-hmm.
0: All right, so Kendall, you get your first pick or your pick here for the round two and round three. What you going with, Kendall?
1: Okay, I didn't think I'd be able to pick this person.
0: Ooh, okay.
1: And I'm very excited that I get to. I'm going Posty.
0: Posty.
1: Mm. Post Malone. I agree with Brittany in the sense of they're going to want to appeal to the masses.

0: I think a lot of people like Posty. Plus, he can bring in so many different performers since he does like a billion collaborations.
1: Fun fact, first overall pick last year, Post Malone goes with the second round of pick for Kendall. Nicely done. That means you're up again for your first pick in round three. What you got, Kendall? Again, we are doing the Super Bowl halftime draft. So at some point in the next few weeks, we're probably going to find out who's going to be performing the next Super Bowl halftime show. And we're trying to figure out which artist it's going to be. Whoever has the winning selection will be getting baked goods from their two fellow members of the show.
0: Baked okays. All right. This one's a bit of a stretch, and I'm going to have you just wheel with me, guys, okay?
1: Wheel.
0: There has not been a country headliner since the early 90s.
1: Mm-hmm.
0: It doesn't feel very LA, but country is having a moment. I'm saying that this is going to be like it was last time it was in LA, where it's a large performance. There is no one headliner.
1: Kind of need a headliner, though.
0: Okay. If I give you two.
1: Nope, because I know the two, and that's not going to work, because I'm going to pick one of them.
0: So. No, you are not!
1: I think I might be. So go ahead. Who's the biggest name of the two people you're thinking about? We need the biggest name.
0: The person that I'm going to pick, then. The
2: person that I'm going to give this rose to tonight is...
1: Yes.
0: Luke Combs.
1: Luke Combs, okay.
0: Yes. Luke Combs. He has said he wants to do it.
1: Okay.
2: Luke Combs.
0: And I think that he'll bring on some of the big shakers from now and the big shakers of old.
1: Love that. Love that, Luke Combs. I would like that halftime show as well. He is one of my absolute favorites. That leaves me up next. I'm going to do it because I was worried you were about to snipe him, and I don't want Brittany to snipe him from me. I don't think any of us are going to be loving this pick, but when you talk about collabs and people he could bring in.
0: Yes, I know what you're going to say.
1: I'm doing Morgan Wallen.
0: Yeah.
1: I mean, yeah. Morgan Wallen selling out stadiums absolutely everywhere. You're right. They haven't done a country one for a very long time. You can bring in Tate McRae for this. You can bring in so many people that really covers a lot of different areas, different age groups. A lot of people, I think, would, you know, they'd like it. It's Morgan Wallen. It's my third pick.
0: Okay.
1: Brittany, you got two picks here to wrap it up. Your last one or your first pick in round three and then your final pick.
2: She's camp. Okay. She's over the top. I know that I would be excited about this. Sometimes he's got to manifest. Sabrina Carpenter.
1: There you go. She's on my short list. Yeah, nicely done.
0: Sabrina.
2: Now I'm really, really struggling.
1: Okay.
2: Because, like, the part of me that feels like this is a throwaway one, even though it's not, because, like, obviously we have no finger on the pulse of wherever they go. A part of me wants to go T-Swizzle, but I don't think she'll perform while her husband's still playing, because there's a chance that's a lot. But she's also really building up this year towards a lot, right? She's, like, on the heels of the Eras Tour. She's like, what could be my next big thing?
1: Mm-hmm.
2: But I'm not. I'm going to go Cardi B.
1: Cardi B, okay.
0: Cardi, banging body.
2: Because, like, I think that they've been setting the pace for, like, a really fun female star.
1: I like that. So you got Cardi B. So your team is Jay-Z, Harry Styles, Sabrina Carpenter, and Cardi B. My final pick, I know it was a lackluster performance for the World Cup. But I think he's grabbing his iPod.
2: Don't say it.
1: And I'm going Justin Bieber.
2: I almost did it, but I didn't want to verbalize it.
1: Doing Justin Bieber.
2: That would be so disappointing. America, that would be so disappointing.
1: I'm going Biebs.
2: You're Kendall, wild for that. If that happens, I'm blaming you because you put it in the universe.
1: He's on the short list. Like, he's in the mix.
2: You're giving a lot of attitude right now, and I'm going to need to fix that.
1: All right, final pick of the draft. Kendall, who you going with?
0: I need to just do something a little different.
1: Okay.
2: Think blink, differently, like
0: Blink Apple. 182.
1: Blink 182. Okay.
0: Blink 182. They have songs that span generations. They're right there in LA. We haven't done like a punk rock thing in a while.
2: Do you know why I'm a little jealous of this pick right now?
0: Why?
2: Because now if they grab any rock band, which I feel like they might, you're going to be the closest to it. Like, we're going to go, she was on her finger of like Foo Fighters. Yep, you.
0: I win.
2: Like, anything that is like near this, we're going to say that's a win for Kendall.
0: Thank you.
1: All right. Anybody else on your short list you thought was going to go but didn't go? The big name that I had that nobody went with and I didn't pick because they have some tours, they have dates around the Super Bowl and they'd have to move some things around. I was going to go BTS. But BTS actually has performances that are running right around that same date. February 14th, by the way. Enjoy your Valentine's Day watching the Super Bowl. But that is when the Super Bowl takes place in 2027.
0: Okay. So, I can't think of anyone
1: anybody else
0: that I'm like, gosh, they would be somebody that would be really up there right now.
2: I mean, you know, be a luller.
1: What's that?
2: Throwing Katy Perry out there again. Just again? Like, you know what? Why not?
0: Or Gaga.
1: Gaga. There could be a couple that could be doing it twice. Ella Langley was on my short list. It was on my list as well. She's so big right now. But I think she could be somebody that if Morgan Wallen did it,
0: she'd come on.
1: Bring out Ella
0: I agree.
1: Langley.
0: I had her on my list with Luke Combs and Lainey Wilson. But I'm like, Ella Langley and Lainey Wilson both are so great.
1: Yep.
0: But they're not household names.
2: Are we delusional that they could be kissing like middle America kind of vibe where they could go full rock legacy, though? Like, even throwing in like a Metallica vibe.
1: Metallica's long been rumored, especially now it's back in Cali, because they were actually big rumored for last year when they were at in San Francisco.
0: Mm-hmm.
1: But let's think about it. Is Bad Bunny, Kendrick Lamar, Usher, Rihanna, Snoop, Dr. Dre, The Weeknd? Like, it's Shakira and J-Lo prior to that. Like, it's been Maroon 5 was the last like band we had.
0: Yeah.
1: And that was brutal.
0: I loved Coldplay.
2: Jonas Brothers. That's what Kelly wrote
1: red
2: in.
1: Red dress.
0: Oh, God.
2: Kelly, I'm sorry. Right. I don't think we're right on Jonas Brothers.
1: The picks
2: she
1: are
2: wrote
1: officially...
2: emailed and messaged.
1: Billie Eilish, Post Malone, Luke Combs, and Blink-182 for Kendall. I've got Miley, Dua, Morgan Wallen, and Justin Bieber. And Britney has Jay-Z, Harry Styles, Sabrina Carpenter, and Cardi B. We should have this paid off, like I said, in the next couple of weeks when the announcement's made of who will be performing next year's Super Bowl. Nicely done, ladies.
0: Thank you, Mike, for putting this together.
2: Great draft. Let's all shake hands.
0: Okay.
2: A great draft to you and a great draft to you.
1: And also to you.
2: And Mark Wahlberg hated Harvey Weinstein way before everybody else. We're going to tell you why on the BK Show.
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0: Is Dancing with the Stars season 35 really worth the watch this year? I, Kendall Mark, say maybe not. I've been less than impressed.
2: Less than impressed?
0: Less, I think I said less than impressed.
2: I think so too, but I didn't want to make fun
0: Thank
2: of
0: you.
2: Me.
0: Less than impressed with this season's casting choices.
2: You're real Shania Twaining it over here.
0: I am. And you know, here in the BK show, I talked a lot about last season and how, and we just in general, even you two who don't watch it, we talked about how they did a really good job of casting a wide variety of interesting quote unquote celebrities, whether that be people that are really big on podcasts, whether that be Australian influencers like Crocodile Dundee's kid. I know he's not Crocodile Dundee. What's his name again?
2: His name is Robert Irwin.
0: Yeah. Whether it be any of them, it was just really good casting that made me want to watch the show. And now we've had 2 episodes so far, and there's just, I don't think there's maybe more than 2 people that I'm like, I would really like to watch you continue doing this.
2: Interesting.
0: Yeah. And
2: what are the 2 people that you're excited about?
0: I knew nothing about Maura Higgins, which is so, other than what you guys have told me about her.
2: Yeah. She's delightful.
0: And one, when she started talking, I had no idea she had that accent. What is that?
2: What do you think?
0: What is that accent, honestly?
2: I don't think.
1: She's from Ireland.
0: She's from Ireland?
1: Yes.
0: Okay. It's like, what? Like, genuinely, what is that
2: it's
0: accent?
2: It's so cute. It's so endearing. She says tink instead of think, and it's like my favorite thing in the world.
0: She was really cute, and she's done a great job. Plus, she's partnered with Mark Ballas, which is always one of my favorite pros.
2: And they were in the Trader's House together.
0: They were. Mildly interested in Harry, I think Shum is his last name. He was he's a dancer though. Mm. So he's just kind of good at dancing.
2: Good. Guillermo is good for you.
0: Guillermo's cute, but like, I only want so much cute. You know, like he's fine, you know?
2: I feel like that cute stuff does not, that's the stuff that I go, this is stupid. It's funny because I don't want professional dancers. I don't want, you've been from the dance world. But I also don't want it looking like,
0: I'm bored.
2: Oh, yeah. We're going to let this person dance for the full 2 minutes. Boring.
0: Yeah, I mean, and the Savannah Bananas guy, I might pick him up. Tyler Cameron, even, I thought I'd like him from The Bachelor. This episode, at least, boring. I'm bored. Jenna Dewan was one of my people I actually liked watching because she was actually interesting in the interview. She was fun on the dance floor. Like, these people just have, they either take it too seriously or they just are boring, and a lot of them are taking it too seriously.
2: I will say this.
0: What?
2: Come on over to Bravo, bro. We're living life. We are feasting. If you're a Swiftie or a Bravo person right now, which, fun fact, I am both, you're living your best life.
0: Yeah.
2: Salt Lake City's back. It kicks off kind of sad because Mary's son, who passed away during the filming. But, like, we're getting back on track with that. And then we've got the Ultimate Girls Trip is amazing.
0: Oh, yeah, New York.
2: Vicky is in New York, came back hot, and that's been really fun. Vicky Gunvalson is back on OC and the Ultimate Girls Trip. Fun fact, both of them, she just wants to do her insurance job and wishes she wasn't there at both of them. So she's consistent. She's just trying to, like, get back to her Kodo emails.
0: So this season, I'm still going to watch a couple more episodes. Mike's going to watch next week's. It's Yacht Rock.
1: Of course, I'm in.
0: He's in.
1: Michael McDonald doesn't show up, I quit watching.
0: And that's fair.
1: Yeah.
0: You know, that's fair.
2: He's got a pretty open availability.
1: He's touring right now, but yeah, he was just at Mystic Lake Amphitheater like 2 weeks ago, along with Santana.
2: He's busier than I thought.
1: Yeah.
0: Huh. Well, one of the people that's taking it way too seriously on Dancing with the Stars is Julia Stiles. Yes, the internet hates me because I don't like her. Hate Britney. She doesn't like her either.
2: I don't like her either, but guess what? The internet already hates me. So the internet and me are like level based. We're fine.
0: She did her dance and she was not pleased with her scores. I pulled up the clip I wish you guys could see her face because it's so funny, but at least you can hear in her voice how she sounds when she finds out she got a 16, which is an average score.
13: Bruno Tognoli, 5.
14: Wow. 16 wow, out she of 30 says. For Julia and Ezra. What's your reaction right there? You're saying wow.
15: It's okay. You know, I'm just taking in the notes, and each performance is a new performance.
14: Yes, it is.
16: And we're going to slay.
2: And I love her partner. We're going to slay. And she's having an existential crisis.
0: She is.
2: And like, we get crap. Well, we, Kendall especially, because she posted the video, but I was the one who was like, post it. It's hilarious.
0: It is funny.
2: Here's the thing. Like, Kendall is Julia Stiles.
0: Ma'am.
2: Like, you would also.
0: I'm intense.
2: You're intense. You would also be annoyed with the score. I'm intense in like different ways.
0: Mm-hmm.
2: And maybe that's the part of us that are projecting, but like, for some reason, we don't like her vibe. It's taking something that's supposed to be fun really serious.
0: Yeah.
2: Also, you did fine. You have a super fun partner.
0: Like, whatever, girl.
2: And also, you can totally be this person. You want to be this intense person who takes it all super serious. That's fine. We can also make fun of you for taking it so intensely.
0: Because it's Dancing with the Semi-Stars. Like, calm down.
1: The way she's looking at Julianne Hough is amazing.
0: Daggers.
1: She is so upset.
0: She's so mad. And she said later on an interview, she was like, I went back to my trailer and I had a good cry session. I just sobbed because, you know, this means so much to me. And I'm like, why are you sobbing over, again, that's actually, like, she was middle of the pack. I think above average score.
2: And you know what?
0: Calm down.
2: I'll say this. I was once on a roller coaster contest for 11 days. I had to get off to go to basic training.
0: She did.
2: And when I had to get off, I started crying. And I don't know why. Sometimes you just cry, and that's fun. I made fun of that of myself. I'm like, you chose to go home, Brittany, to your home. And I was bawling.
0: Mm-hmm.
2: And I was like, sometimes, woman, man, but especially woman, you just cry for a while.
0: Just
2: and
0: cry.
2: That's fine. And I would make fun of myself as well. And currently am telling you that I'm also that person over a roller coaster contest on the radio.
0: Yeah.
1: So who ended up going home? Do we?
0: Oh, do you want me to spoil it?
1: Should we spoil it? Or is it just?
0: Okay, quick spoiler alert. It was Giada De Laurentiis.
1: Yeah.
0: She also took it way too seriously. Like, got like kind of weird about it. And you go, that's not really your vibe at all. Like, like yes and no.
1: Okay.
0: You know, she's supposed to, she's like, she's a
1: chef.
0: You would know. You, if you looked her up, you would know who she is. She's an Italian, very petite woman. She's a celebrity chef. She has her own, like, olive oil line. Anyway,
2: I've never
0: but,
2: seen
0: like,
2: this woman in my life.
0: Okay, well, she used to have a cooking show. And, like, she's like any celebrity chef. Like, there's an intensity there.
1: Yes.
2: Yeah.
0: But I didn't think she would be this, I don't know, serious about a dumb dancing show.
1: They got to take it serious or else we won't take it serious.
0: Okay, but like calm the F down. The people we like are the people like the Savannah Bananas guy who's like, hey, everybody keeps asking about my teeth. Yep, they are actually veneers. You're right. They're fake.
2: Like that's the vibe.
0: That's
2: I like.
0: The vibe I want.
1: For sure.
2: I know.
0: So,
2: I don't want to see a grown woman almost have an existential crisis on my TV.
0: Out of a 6 because she got a 16.
2: And you're like, I don't know. I think the only way to like deal with that is to make fun of it. As somebody, I've cried in so many situations. I cried at an AT&T and I can never go back to that AT&T store. And like, I also made fun of it. It was just telling me a lot of things that like, I had to go to Camp Ripley that weekend and I had to get my phone fixed and they're like, oh, we can't fix this today. And I was just lack of sleep, all the things.
0: Shockingly, every time you cry in places in public, it has to do with having to go back to the military. I wonder why.
2: I feel like especially, now I'm getting better. I used to cry all the time. I swear my 20s were mostly just like, don't cry in public. I cried at work all the time, but like a lot. I don't know. I don't think it's that big a deal, but it's also funny to make fun of myself later going,
0: I cried.
2: Why would you cry in that meeting? I cried when we were doing Project Down and Dirty.
0: I cried.
2: God. Remember?
0: Brittany, you cry all the time.
2: I cried for no reason. All of a sudden, they were asking me about somebody who was trying to call the hotel, and I just started crying because I was just stressed. And sometimes I like to cry. I don't know. My body needs to cry an allotted amount. Usually I do it in my own time, but sometimes when you're busy, you have to share that wealth.
0: She's like word vomiting right now, Mike.
1: She is trying not to cry.
0: Yeah, do
1: clearly.
0: Let's just move on.
2: I love crying.
0: Yeah.
2: And I love making fun of myself for crying later. Thank you.
0: That's good.
2: Let's go way back.
1: Will that keep you from crying?
2: I don't know. Maybe it'll make me cry.
1: We'll find out because I'm getting a little nostalgic. We're going to go way back in the world of television. September 22nd was a groundbreaking and has been a groundbreaking date. We're going to look way back and tell you why next here on My Talk 107.
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2: On Wednesdays, we wear pink and we go way back. Mike, where are we going today?
1: We're going to go way back because today is September 23rd. Yesterday was obviously September 22nd, and it is one of the most pivotal days in the history of television. What if I told you that?
2: I would believe you because you're usually, shocking is.
1: I mean, just that one date. Let me give you a list of shows that premiered on September 22nd. Obviously, it's premiere week.
2: Fall.
1: So back in the day, fall premiere week used to be a very important thing. All your new shows would drop this week or late September, basically.
2: Okay.
1: Back in the 70s, Charlie's Angels debuted on September 22nd.
2: That did a good run.
1: In 82, Family Ties was September 22nd. I'm going to skip a couple more in the 80s. We're going to go up to 1994, Friends debuted on September 22nd. The West Wing, Two and a Half Men, 10 years later. How about Lost? Veronica Mars, the same day as Lost. They all premiered on September 22nd.
0: Jeez.
2: Must-see TV, am I right?
1: Well, speaking of must-see TV, you know what also debuted on September 22nd?
0: What? No.
1: A concept launched by a network to bring families together and watch a block of programming on a particular night, TGIF.
2: Oh, my God. Oh. Was there anything more exciting than TGIF?
1: Well, let's go back. What did TGIF stand for, by the way?
2: Thank God it's Friday.
0: That's what I thought it meant.
1: Nope.
0: Thank God it's football?
2: Thank goodness?
1: Nope. Well, because of the fact, let's go back. ABC launched this this concept. A guy by the name, a promo writer and producer, Jim Janicek, wanted to have an idea. He was inspired from his childhood memories of watching television with his family. Mm. So he said, we want to bring this back. Let's find a way to do this. So he came up with this idea like Friday Fun Club. And then Bob Iger, the president of ABC Entertainment at the time, is like, no.
2: That sucks.
1: Let's do the acronym TGIF. Obviously, thank God it's Friday. Problem is, there's a restaurant known as TGIF.
0: Yeah.
1: Thank God it's Fridays. Fridays restaurant. Yeah. They had the license, or they had the trademark for it, so they couldn't do it. So that's when they pushed the idea of, thank goodness it's funny.
0: Oh,
1: TGIF stands for thank goodness it's funny. Yes, they did. It was open every time.
2: I meant like they didn't lead with that. Like I feel like they did TGIF constantly. Like maybe it was like some noted, but it was like, that was sneaky good because my memory tells me TGIF is thank God it's Friday.
1: Well, in 1989 is when TGIF first launched. Let's go back to 1989 and listen to what the opening was like.
3: Hi.
1: Thank goodness it's funny. Time for fun. TGIF.
2: There was nothing like when you were like 13, 12, 13, can't drive anywhere. And you're like, we kicking off the weekend and like we still have two full days of no school and we're all just watching TGIF. That is the epitome of your life at its best. If I could go back to that, I'd push that button every time.
0: Every time.
1: So they went ahead and announced the original programming block. 1989, it featured the show that also premiered 2 years earlier on September 22nd, Full House.
2: I heard that did well.
1: It did okay.
0: People have heard of it.
1: And then in 1989 was the first time we ever got the show Family Matters.
2: Yeah, it does matter.
1: It does. And that also was launched on September 22nd and a part of the initial block of TGIF shows. It included also Perfect Strangers and then Just the 10 of Us.
2: Did I do that? Without Family Matters, we wouldn't have that.
1: This is true.
0: Family Matters.
2: Ah, that's Urkel.
1: That's Urkel.
0: I know, I like Urkel, but I never remembered the show he was on.
1: You'll remember the opening when I play it for you here in a second.
0: Okay, good.
1: I'm pretty positive.
2: He was like the Kimmy Gibbler. It was just his neighbor that kept coming over. It was super nerdy. And then
3: got any cheese.
2: Got any cheese.
0: I remember his suspenders.
1: Oh, yeah.
2: No, and then there was a time, so he was such a big star at the time. And at one point, he's like, I'm sick of being the nerd. So he created this whole narrative that, okay, sometimes I get to go in this mystery machine and become Stefan.
1: Not Steve Urkel anymore.
2: Stefan. And he was like this hot guy. And we're like, that doesn't work like that. Like, your brand is Urkel. We don't like when you're hot.
0: This was in real life he did this?
1: On the show as well. He had like an alter ego, Stefan.
2: Gogo has this term. She goes, Mom, but in real life, when she's asking like if that's for real. And like, that's what you sounded like.
0: in real life?
2: Like, Mom, in real life?
1: It was such a phenomenon, this TGIF, that they would actually use the other shows to promote the other shows. So let's go back to 1990 and watch. This is an idea of what it would be like to watch TGIF.
2: I'm so excited.
1: Sit back on the couch, pretend it's 1990.
2: The Papa's on chair.
1: Yep. You're 4 years old, Brittany. Kendall.
0: You're born around.
1: We're going back.
0: I'm born?
1: You're born. I know.
0: 1990?
1: 1990.
0: Yeah, I'm born.
1: I know. You're born.
2: Oh, man. I remember that year on the couch.
1: All right. Let's get a little idea of what it was like in 1990. They did change it up after just 1 year.
4: It's Friday night, and the mood is right. We're going to have some fun, show you how it's done, TGI.
1: So at this point, the cast of Perfect Strangers sits on a couch and tells you about what's going to happen in the episode of Full House.
0: What?
2: Whoa.
1: And then that leads into the episode of Full House.
0: Yes.
1: And this iconic opening, of course. And then after it gets done, what happens? You've got none other than Danny, Uncle Jesse, and Joey sitting on a couch to tell you all about the next episode of Family Matters. Here it is.
5: Oh, welcome back to TGIF. There's big fun coming up next on Family Matters.
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7: Wait a minute, tonight on Family Matters, Eddie gets his driver's license. What kind of snack goes with that?
6: Well, it's a show about driving, so obviously, Rocky Road.
5: Well, watch Family Matters coming up next.
0: I love the, like, teaser.
1: And then that iconic opening. But yeah, the shows would literally do that after each show and promo the next one that was coming up.
0: That's so
2: crazy. I love that they, like, okay, because you could have just had them on the couch making a joke about wanting to eat snacks. But they're like, no, you have to put a part of the plot in. Well, what kind of snack would you have when this guy gets his license?
0: Rocky Road.
2: Thanks, Jesse, for keeping us on track.
1: It gets even worse. Here's the one later on after that episode for Perfect Strangers.
5: We are back with more TGIF.
6: And more wacky snacks.
7: This could be your greatest challenge. Joseph, what do we munch while we're watching Perfect Strangers?
5: Tonight, Larry's got problems with Jennifer because she's found another boyfriend.
6: Well, maybe if you gave her a nice big box of chocolates, he'd soften her up.
7: Well, softening you up. Perfect Strangers. Next.
1: That's literally what it was every time.
0: We fell for this?
1: Yes, we did.
2: Hey, guys, we need the show before us, the Bradley and Don show, to start doing this for us.
0: On a couch with ice cream.
2: Yeah. Actually, we should have the morning show have to record. By this point, we have to already have, like, they have to pretty much tell us what we're doing because we haven't planned our show yet.
0: Yeah.
2: We need Jason and Colleen to give a little clip of promoting our show.
0: Every day.
2: Every single day.
1: Brittany and Kendall coming up. Taylor Swift has new music. And to celebrate,
2: we're going to be totally in the red.
1: There you go.
0: Yay.
1: So that is a little taste of what TGIF was back in 1990. Now, it obviously evolved. We had a bunch of different shows, including the fact that through the 90s, some of those shows came and went. Family Matters and Full House, they certainly hung around. But then by 1991, Perfect Strangers and Just the 10 of Us were replaced. Step by Step.
2: Don't even get me started with Step by Step.
1: Such a good show.
0: Did you like it? You don't want me to get started?
2: I love Step by Step. But guess what? When you have a step family and that's what they think it's about your whole life, they'll be like, oh, are you kind of like Step by Step?
1: Never thought about that.
2: No, I'm not. Our family does not get along that well.
1: Never thought about that.
0: Is that what Step by Step stood for? Is that they were step siblings?
2: Yeah. Mm-hmm.
0: Oh, okay. Cool.
2: And like the other parent was never in the picture.
0: I thought it was just like walking.
2: No, they had a really problematic guy in there too, Cody.
1: They did.
2: It's so hot.
1: Step by Step. And then that same exact year, we also had Perfect Strangers and Just the 10 of Us getting replaced by Dinosaurs.
2: Not the Mama.
1: Not the Mama.
2: You know that one, right?
0: Nope.
2: See, Kendall had to watch religious shows all the time.
1: Well, it got better because we go a little bit later on. Do you remember Hanging with Mr. Cooper?
2: Yeah.
0: No.
1: Oh, no.
0: I think this is just, it's all before my time, guys.
1: Well, no, but that was like 93.
2: No, she literally.
0: I was three.
2: Your sister informed me once that you were only allowed to watch, like, what was it?
0: Seventh Heaven.
2: Yeah, Seventh Heaven, and which that's a messed up show.
1: Yeah.
2: Mr. Rogers' Neighborhood. Your grandma only let you watch Mr. Rogers' Neighborhood and one other show, and
1: Arthur.
2: I was like.
0: Arthur.
2: And I'm like, that's the bleakest crap ever. I had older siblings.
0: I was only at grandma's house. Well, that's maybe your Friday nights were there, because let me tell you, I was greenlit at a very young age to watch all of this.
1: Hanging Mr. Cooper was great. And then right after the year Hanging with Mr. Cooper came out, Boy Meets World.
0: I watched that.
1: Entered the conversation. And then 3 years after that, 1996, Sabrina the Teenage Witch.
0: Hell yeah. I watched that.
2: Oh, the occult? Oh, great.
1: Those were all the shows that took place there in TGIF. Thank goodness It's Funny, which again debuted on September 22nd.
2: My mom is a great mom. That being said, she was a single mom who had her kids all the time, had three kids, and was a teacher, also a bartender. She was doing a lot, right? So you better believe she did not have control over the things we watched. I watched Stella Got Her Groove Back when that movie came out, and I was like, what's happening? So I was watching all of this very young.
0: Like, we had like two channels when I was a kid, too, because we had to have the antenna, you know, yeah. And oh, I lived sure. in the country. It's like, it's not, we didn't, I just didn't.
2: Because you didn't watch The
1: ABC
2: Simpsons.
1: ABC was one of them.
2: Because Kendall didn't experience, you didn't experience The Simpsons. And I definitely, and I married with children. I was allowed to watch that.
0: Oh, yeah, that's no, The Simpsons was on. Once we got more channels, The Simpsons was on.
2: What was it like to watch Sin for the first time?
0: It was scary.
2: I'm so sorry.
0: So much beer and donuts.
2: Hook it to my veins.
1: There you go. That was a little trip way back to the early 90s and TGIF.
2: I'm depressed. Nothing will make me as happy as TGIF.
0: I'm sorry.
2: Thanks.
0: You can still pretend it is.
2: No, it's not the same. I have to like turn on the channel.
0: There's no music.
2: There's somebody teasing the next show.
0: On a couch.
27: Brittany and Kendall.
0: The little hanky-panky, and we never really thought about the fact that the cops could see that the windows were all fogged up. 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
2: Welcome to the Brittany and Kendall show where, we got great advice on dating. Don't look at my track record. Let's play a little bit of Whistle Noise, Red Flag on the Date.
1: It is time for Red Flag on the Date. You know how this game works. I'm going to bring up a scenario for the two of you to discuss. It's probably early on in the dating process. It might vary based on the question, but you two have to determine that if the behavior your person that you are with is exhibiting is a red flag, a green flag, or a beige flag. And if the two of you can't come to an agreement, then I'll come in and play referee and make a decision. You ready to play?
2: Yeah.
1: All right, let's begin with this first one here. This one's interesting. They'll open doors for people. They'll like do these big grand gestures of like, oh, I'm being kind. I'm doing these things. But then they often forget to say the little things like please or thank you. So they're coming off as, you know, very polite, but then I'll often will just kind of forget it when it needs to be said there.
0: Like it's like performative.
1: It's almost performative, yes. Like a performative kindness or performative. Who wants to start this one?
0: I will.
1: Okay, go for it.
0: So I think that like, at least I've experienced this a lot, that a lot of people forget verbal niceties. Right? Like it feels like holding the door open for someone or pulling out a chair or let me help you with those bags. Like you visually see it and then you're thinking of it. But when it's something that's just supposed to be, quote unquote, like natural, instinctual, like it's been taught to you verbally, they forget. Do I like this? It would clock. I would be like, that's weird. Why do you always do the things that other people see, but not the little things like that?
2: Yeah.
0: But I think this is more of a beige because you'd have to just talk. I would just be like, you never say thank. Or I'd probably be like, he means to say thank you.
2: Yes.
0: Probably just do it until he figured it out.
2: So I think you either come from a please household or you don't.
0: Mm.
2: And my household is not a please household. And I've discovered that many a times. I will say thank you an obnoxious amount. I will remind you how much I love something that you got me like a week later. Like, thank you. That was so awesome. Oh, or like when you got me that shake, like I still think about that time you guys made me, you made me that shake for my birthday. It was so good or whatever it was. Yeah. It was Christmas or something.
0: No, it's just made for you.
2: It was so nice. But I'm a big thank you person. I'm not really good with please. And I think it's either what household you come from. And now I make Gogo say it because, you know, their kids are always barking out at you because they can't like fill their own water. So I make her say please all the time. And I'm like, it feels weird because sometimes when I say please, it's almost like an add-on. So it sounds like almost like more of a command.
0: Mm.
2: I'll be like, can I have that pen, please? Because I panic to add it in later and it feels weird. So I think it's kind of like a household thing because I think I can act a kindness. I put more weight on that than a please and thank you. And also like, some people, they'll just say thank you right away and you're like, but like, are you going to tell me about how much you like it? Because like, I feel like, or what are you going to do with it? When are you going to wear it next? When you wore it, are you going to tell me and send a picture? Because like, I don't think anyone will ever like things as much as like what I like when somebody gives me anything. Like even like, here's an old shoe I found and I'll go, I think about you every time I look at that old shoe. So I think you're either from a please household or you aren't. So I think this is, it's obviously not going to be a green flag, right?
0: Right.
2: But I'm with you. Like, it's a beige flag. It's like how you were raised with the please and thank yous.
0: I never thought about it that way. It's true.
1: All right, beige flags it is. You got that first one taken care of. Let's move on to the next one here. They got sticky notes everywhere. Now, you can decide what that means. Are these, like, you know, just reminders for themselves? Are they different, like, words of affirmation they want to look at on their mirror? Like, they just got sticky notes absolutely everywhere around their living space. Red flag, green flag, beige flag.
2: I'll go first.
1: Go for it, Brittany.
2: It's a huge red flag because we can't have two me's. And I don't need sticky note person because the reality of it is if I would give in to, like, the way I want to live, it would be sticky notes everywhere. I put reminders on everything. I put alarms on everything. Every day at 12, I get two alarms, one at 12 for creatine and one at 12:15 because I inevitably forgot to take it at that 12 o'clock. And the 12:15 one, you have to drop everything and take it. So, like,
0: is it like a
2: pretty much my whole watch vibrates.
0: Cool.
2: And it's like, you better take your creatine, girl. Those gains will be lost. To which I don't need sticky. I would be a wreck. Also, I get really overstimulated easily. So if that and the microwave fan is on, I'm dead, dying, dead. We can't have sticky notes everywhere.
0: Red flag for Brittany.
1: Red flag for Brittany. Kendall, we go over to you. Sticky notes all over the place.
0: I would think it's really endearing at first that this person thought they had to remind themselves. But I got no time for this. I'll be cleaning up your dang sticky notes. I already know I'm going to have to clean them up or I'll find them in my socks. I'll find them in my car. I'll find them in places that are hard to reach.
2: Oh, my God.
0: Like the vents, Brittany. Get your head out of the gutter.
2: Okay, cool. I was thinking the gutter specifically.
0: this is not a life for me. This is not the life for me. Red.
2: And the reality of it is you married sticky note person.
0: I know. Red.
2: Okay.
0: But he puts them in his phone so I don't see them.
2: Yeah, same. You enjoy it around the same. We kind of want to hide it.
1: All right. Well, this has been an easy one today. Red flag on the date. You guys are agreeing. Beige flag for the first one. Red flag for this one. How about this next one? The person you are dating, got on a few dates with, you realize they tell their sister everything.
2: Everything?
1: Everything. Mm. So, I mean, like, every little detail, every little, don't tell anybody else this, but here's a really secret about me.
2: Like, what if we're having romance issues?
1: They're having that conversation, 100%. They're definitely having that conversation because it's the person they go to about everything.
2: Sticky note in a weird spot. She going to know about it.
1: She going to know about it. Kendall, kick it off. This person tells their sister everything.
0: Well, I think anyone would be lucky to be with me. Or Brittany, and we tell our sisters
2: everything. As soon as I tell you I'm not telling anybody, of course, I mean, I'm also telling my sister.
0: Yeah, duh. But, like, I do think also, I'm like, if you're like, don't tell your husband, I'm like, he's my person. He's a lockbox.
2: Yeah.
0: I'm going to tell him. Unless it's like, no, really, don't tell him. I'm like, okay, fine, I won't tell him. But, like, don't tell your sister. What do you mean don't tell my sister?
2: As soon as you say don't tell your sister, the first thing I'd be like, and she told me not to tell you.
0: Yeah. So she told me not to tell you, so don't say anything. But
2: you have to. And listen, it's a mental health issue.
0: Yeah.
2: But would we want somebody else to have that?
0: Well, a boy that told his sister everything?
2: I know. That's why I wrote his. I mean, that's why this
1: that's
2: is
1: what
2: a
1: this
2: scenario.
1: Is. This is somebody you are in a dating situation with who is a boy who tells his sister absolutely everything.
0: I want them to have a really good relationship. I think it's important to have a good relationship with your family members, especially the women of your family, because that means you can treat a woman well, right? I don't know how I feel about everything. Like tickle the pickle talk?
1: Everything.
2: I don't like how that term came out of your mouth.
0: Tickle the pickle?
2: No, I don't like it the second time either.
1: Please don't repeat that.
0: Yeah. Cool. I won't.
2: I kind of I can't go into detail, but I'd rather you get very vilely graphic than that ever again.
0: Tickle, tickle.
2: No, stop. You're ruining tickling and pickles for me now. Do you think I do
1: both of those things?
2: I love both
1: but now they're ruined.
2: I can't tell you how often both of those things play a part of my day.
0: I don't like it. I'm going to give it beige because I'm going to be like, we can't talk about certain things, honey. It's beige. I'm going to go beige.
1: Beige it is for Kendall. Brittany, over to you on red flag on the date. He tells his sister everything.
2: I cannot stress enough that I am being hypocritical, but oh, it's no. a red flag. Again, I tell my sister everything. Everything. Like, because she's the holder of all the things. So when I need her point of view, she already has all the backstories. I'm not like, also this happened, because she's like, no, I know. But now I'm your person you tell everything to. So I'm your person. And now you don't get sister. Get rid of her number. No, just kidding. I do agree with you, Kendall. I love the idea of having somebody close. But, like, I know it's hypocritical for me to say this, but, like, I don't even know if I, like, I call my mom or my sister and probably my brother almost every day throughout the day, like, one time a day. So what do you, I don't want boy or girl, I don't want my significant other to be like me.
0: I might have a breaker from an emailer.
1: Oh, what do you got? Go for it.
0: I'm not going to say her name, okay, just in case she's like, do not say my name.
1: Yeah.
0: But someone emailed us and said, this is a red flag. Ugh, my brother's girlfriend tells me everything about her life with my brother, and boy, am I not okay with it. No one should know that much about their brother. AKA, like, just don't tell family members that much about each other. And
2: yeah, I can't. You guys, I wouldn't even like it if my brother, who I'm like best friends with my brother Jordan, if he was like, so I have sex, I'd go, oh!
0: No, you don't, sir.
2: I know, thank you.
0: Mm-mm. No.
2: All right, Mike.
1: Fine. All right, it's official. No, the emailer broke it, but if you would flip the, you know, the gender situation here, and this was a woman I was dating, and she told her brother everything, I'd be like, nah, that ain't happening. That's a red flag as well. So we got three red flags.
2: Okay, cool. That's enough red flags to fill a boat.
1: There you go.
2: That boat don't float.
1: No tickling of the pickle there.
2: Stop.
0: See,
2: now two people
0: it.
2: Have said, yeah, it was worse.
0: Yeah, he did it.
2: It
0: now.
2: Was worse now.
0: I kind of liked it.
2: Whoa.
0: Funny.
2: I'm going to tell my sister about all of this. You freaks.
1: She already knows.
2: She don't listen.
3: Where talk is fun.
18: This isn't the real world.
3: 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Everything entertainment.
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0: About your algorithm, but mine has been serving me up a video of a worthless man who is getting ripped for his behavior at a baseball game. Welcome back to the BK Show. I'm Kendall, and let me tell you, it's not just me. It's across the news networks this morning. It was on ESPN. This mom is caught on camera at a Giants and Twins game, and she's walking down the stairs with a baby stacked to her front and like holding 5 different containers of food. And the guys on air are like, you know, talking about the game. They're like, oh, look at this, mom of the year, da-da-da-da. And the camera crew goes to it, and she's kind of slides and shakes her way into her husband because she has to go past a couple of people. And the husband takes one of the 5 boxes of food from her, opens said box of food, and starts eating it. Doesn't help her with the other ones. Doesn't help her get the baby out. Doesn't help her do anything. The camera crew must either be run by a woman, which could happen, Or they just, like, were so bored of this game. Again, could happen. But they were like, they went back to it three times. And this man's behavior never changed. They might have been happy. She doesn't look like she's, like, miserable with him or anything. But come on, bro.
2: I know. Well, okay. So we had a little glimpse of this in the past with Molly or Millie Billy Bobby Brown Bon Jovi and her husband when they were walking around and she was pushing the stroller and all the bags were attached to the stroller. And she's like, guys, it was a second in time. I had it. I was under control. I was fine. There is a combo, right? Like, there is a world. I do not want to defend men.
0: Mm?
2: That's not what I'm put on this earth to do.

0: afterwards and how it seemed like a totally normal thing for them.
1: Mm-hmm. Yeah.
0: That he just took the box of what he wanted, started eating it, and then she just struggled the rest of the time. And it was like a casual interaction. Why are we normalizing this behavior? I do hear you, Brittany. Like, there are times, yes, where I'm like, you eat, then I'll eat, to Jordan.
1: Yeah.
0: But not this. Not this, like, you're just not going to help me?
1: Take the food. Take the food.
2: The second she enters the row, he should be like, oh, here, pass that over to me. Either the kid or the food. One or the other. Pass that over to me.
0: Like,
2: and he refused to do either.
0: It's so ridiculous. I've been with my husband now for 12 years. We've got two kids.
1: Congratulations.
0: No, but I mean, like, you get lazy about things, right? Yeah. Like, it's not romantic anymore. You're not trying to impress anybody at this point. He has seen a lot of things come out of my belly. But if I did that, I know without a doubt he would go, oh my God, Kendall, jeez Louise. Like, he'd make a joke about it that I was trying to do too much and would immediately hop up and help.
1: Yeah.
0: And, like, say to the people next to us, like, this is my wife for you. Can't let me do anything for her. Like, you know
1: and
0: what
1: like,
0: I mean?
1: As a human being who sometimes travels with you and your kiddos, I would also be like, give me this.
0: Yes.
1: Like, let me take all of this.
0: Yes.
1: Let me take this little human. I will say this.
0: What?
1: They do look happy, so maybe...
0: I know, that's why, like, I just feel like it's been normalized in their relationship, and I'm like, no!
1: My kid's happy, dad's happy, just stuffing his face, and she's just holding the rest of the stuff going, this is my, maybe, hey guys, maybe this is the goal.
0: Brittany, say what you really think.
1: I think I would murder him. This is how I do. Take the stuff. No, take all of it, not just yours, idiot.
0: Yes. Thank you. God, I was wondering if you had a friggin' fever or something over there.
1: I got a fever.
2: Kendall, you asked about our algorithms. I've got one that's almost the exact opposite of this that I'm seeing constantly. And Brittany, you've been seeing this too, because this is the one very small section where our algorithms intertwine.
1: Baby Godzilla?
2: No.
1: Okay. Mine is
2: Taylor Swift at the most recent Chiefs game. When Travis had his big long touchdown, and she points at her big old rock and says, that's my husband. So now all I am seeing are memes and videos of people reposting that with things like, my wife, when I put the plate directly into the dishwasher after supper.
1: That's my husband.
2: My wife, when I make the bed and put the fancy pillows on correctly.
1: That's my husband.
2: My wife, when I open the can of salsa that she's been struggling with.
1: That's my husband.
2: Yes. So I'm seeing those constantly. My wife, while I'm carrying 15 grocery bags from the car on one trip.
0: That ain't my husband.
1: That's me.
0: No men carry 15 bags
1: at
0: once.
1: That's me.
2: I'm seeing those everywhere, and it is awesome.
1: That's so good.
0: Oh, my God.
2: Now, what's
0: amazing.
2: Up with this Godzilla thing?
0: Yeah, what
1: don't
0: are
1: worry about it.
0: About?
1: No, don't worry.
0: It's
1: weird. It's weird.
0: There's
1: like old footage of baby Godzilla, and they just put it to different. It's weird. Like, you can't explain your algorithm.
0: Yes, you can.
2: We just did.
1: Of context like that.
2: Yeah, we just
1: like
2: did.
1: A cute little baby. I mean, I've got a lot of weird stuff going on.
2: Godzilla Jr.?
1: Yeah, it's so cute.
2: He's so cute.
1: He's so cute. It's this old footage from old Godzilla, and they like put it to other things. It's like, bye, buddy. Bye, buddy. And then like there's one that's like, when a guy pushes you down, you get back up. And little Godzilla's like, back up. It's so cute.
0: Why have I not? I've never even heard of this.
1: Of course you haven't. You're like a normal person.
2: What was Barney's little buddy?
1: Barney? Bebop?
2: Bebop. It looks like Bebop.
1: Yeah, it looks like Bebop.
0: Oh, cute.
2: This is so cute.
1: It's so cute.
2: I love that it's in, like, you know, a horror Godzilla movie. Then all of a sudden, I'm Bowser Jr. I'm here to take my dad back.
1: Like,
2: what?
1: So many weird things that happen in my algorithm, and I forget that, like, they're not universally experienced.
0: No.
1: Right now, there's this really popular song where this girl goes really hard, where she's like, I'm going to kill him and put him in the attic. And then the girl goes, hey, girl, I'll help you do the, I'll help you hide the body. Let's get our nails done. And all these, like really cute things. And I'm like, that's everywhere in my algorithm. So when I try to sing it and people don't know what I'm saying, I go, oh, I don't like this space.
0: Yeah.
1: I miss when everything was on TV and we all knew it.
0: We all knew, like, you can't sit with us.
1: Yeah.
0: Came from?
1: Yeah, that's Mean Girls.
0: I was like, I know you know this.
1: I thought you were telling us. I didn't know you were asking me.
0: Yeah. It was proving the point of how we all know the algorithm.
1: The buildup made it sound like you're like, that's from Mean Girls.
0: Mm-hmm. Yeah, it's different these days.
1: It'd be different.
0: I don't know what men do, because I feel like

0: men just walk around quoting movies all the time of the millennial generations. Like, what do young men do now? I don't know.
1: Don't ask me. Mm-hmm. What, to be as old as Britney?
2: What?
1: I know.
2: That's disgusting.
1: It's insane.
2: Yuck. You have less than a month left. Ooh. I will say this. I align with both Quinn and Mike on our algorithms often, and I'm very thankful for that. And then I get a glimpse into AJ's from Score North, and I go, you're weird. He'll send me things. It's a lot of like Tim Robinson stuff. And I'm like, you're crazy for that. Why did you send me that? He's like, I don't know. I thought you'd think it was funny. He was right. It is funny, but I don't want to see his algorithm.
0: Is Tim Robinson, is he the motivational speaker?
2: No. Oh.
1: That's Tim Robbins, right?
0: I don't know. I know Mel Robbins.
2: Yeah.
0: She's a motivational speaker.
2: And does she motivate you?
0: And self-help coach, yeah. Mm. I feel helped. I don't follow her on Instagram, though, so.
1: Tony Robbins is who you were thinking of.
0: Tony Robbins. That's who I was thinking of.
2: Isn't he on
0: a lot of stuff?
2: No, but wasn't he on that movie with where the fat guy, like he gets hypnotized in a elevator? And it's
1: Shallow Hal.
2: Thank you.
1: Tony Robbins is in Shallow Hal.
2: I could not think of the name, and I thought I had something with the word starring fat in it because it was back in the day.
1: Yeah, Gwyneth Paltrow and Jack Black.
2: Shallow Hal?
0: I do remember it.
2: It was really problematic. Recommend watching it.
0: I didn't even like it back then.
2: No, I didn't either. I was like, this is wrong. And the fact that it was Gwyneth Paltrow playing that part in a fat suit, layers.
0: Oh,
2: do you remember, though, when Tyra Banks did the good work of putting on a fat suit for us?
0: Oh, and she cried and cried.
2: She's like, I got treated like I was fat, and it was awful, and I did it for a whole day.
0: And then she, like, dressed up, and she was like, I was homeless for a day. I'm like, no, Tyra, you wore dirty clothes and pretended you didn't have a $1 billion mansion.
2: Kendall.
0: That's not the same.
2: Kendall, how many days, just wondering, since, like, you obviously have a good, like, grasp on it, how many days have you pretended to be homeless?
0: Never.
2: You don't know what
0: I don't understand Tyra's journey.
2: Because that's how, every time I want to be judgmental, I remember I've never worn a fat suit for a day as a supermodel.
0: I did wear a sumo suit once.
2: Yeah.
0: That was fun.
2: I have two at like a grad party.
0: Yeah.
2: They're gross.
0: They're gross. They're like really sweaty. And you're like, I can't.
2: And you can get really hurt.
1: Yeah, I'm always afraid you're going to break your neck. Because, like, the only part of your body, you just roll.
2: And, like, your hand.
1: You can't defend yourself. You just go keep rolling until your head breaks.
2: Like, the one thing they tell you don't fall on is, like, your wrists and your head. And, like, those are the two exposed.
0: That's it. It's so I made Jason Matheson do it once for his show when I worked on
2: it. He's so tall. I bet he wasn't even affected by it.
0: Oh, my gosh. Him and the producer, quote unquote, wrestling in the sumo suits was one of the funniest things I've ever experienced. Because you know he hated it.
2: Kind
0: of
2: hot?
0: No. It was so funny. Jason was so mad. It was hilarious.
2: Kind of hot?
0: Just kiss already.
2: Hey, guys. I like a mad man. I think at the end of the day, we have to thank Tyra. Because of her, we are not allowed to legally do any of those things.
0: Thank you.
2: She really set the bar for journalism high.
0: Real high.
2: Thanks, Tyra.
0: Undercover, you know what I'm saying?
2: Undercover work. Normalize giving her more awards.
3: Brittany and Kendall.
0: What's the weirdest thing that you find attractive on someone?
4: Collarbone. Like a very much so, like your skin is wrapping around that bone and you can see every little divot. Collarbones are sexy.
0: I get it. Hey, I like cauliflower ears.
4: Yeah.
0: The terrible wrestling ears, if you didn't know, that make them look giant and horrible. I think it's so hot.
4: What do you honestly think they're hot?
0: Yes, I want to put my mouth on them.
4: Do you like them because they like make...
0: And calves. I'm into calves.
4: I'm trying to remember if Jordan has great calves. Does he have great calves?
0: He did when we met.
4: Oh, dang. He's let his calves go? Oh, my God!
1: It's all right. You don't have calves. Bring that cauliflower ear over here and give mommy a little nibble.
4: Mommy wants
0: what?
4: To. Mommy's very veggie forward today.
0: What?
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3: 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Everything entertainment.
2: It's that time. Grab your friends. Grab a lover. Grab an ex-lover. Because we're playing a game. Mike, what game are we playing today?
1: Just quickly here, we just got an email from Britt saying, Rocky loves Emily. It's been 30 years since I've heard that, but it activated Britt. Me like a sleeper cell.
2: I love Britt.
1: Yes.
2: She's the best. She works at a library here.
1: That's so awesome, but yeah.
2: Oh my God, Rocky loves Emily. Like I'm like now like in it. I don't know if Three Ninjas was very like a very visceral memory.
1: It was awesome. Let's see if you guys can use some of those
2: sleepers. So good. She just kicked somebody in the crotch immediately.
1: Light up the eyes, boys. Let's play. It is course four and no more. That's what we play on Thursdays, and I'm excited to play today. It's kind of a fun theme. Mm. I don't know if the two of you know, but it actually was National Centenarians Day. A couple of days ago. 100-year-olds.
2: Oh, cute. I was like the half man, half horse.
1: Centaurs?
0: Centaur.
1: Yeah.
0: Centaur.
1: Nope. It's people that are over 100, Brittany.
2: Yeah, no, but they same. Yep, they are also same. Over 100.
1: So today's four and no more. These are all, if you know how the game works, you're going to get four clues and no more clues. You're going to have to answer whatever the correct answer is. And you ring in as soon as you think you know it. The catch is if you ring in too soon, your opponent gets to hear all four clues and they do get progressively easier. So obviously be smart about when you ring in. All of the answers today are either real or fictional people or characters over 100.
0: Oh, dear. Mm.
1: So I had to get a little creative because, again, there are only so many actual real life people that made it over 100. But if you know some of them, have them in your brain. Let's play.
2: My grandma.
1: Are you ready?
0: I don't know that she's in this.
1: She's not.
2: Yeah, she was on. She did the shout out for being 100 on the news.
1: Yeah, she was on Jelly.
2: Yeah.
1: She was on a jelly bottle.
2: She was on Jelly.
1: So, I mean, Smuckers.
2: Yeah, you look jelly to me.
1: All right, here we go. Let's get it started. Yell out your name as soon as you think you know the answer. Nearly 500 years old. Introduced in the late 19th century. Record holder for the most times a literary character was shown in film.
0: So this Kendall?
1: Kendall.
0: Mickey Mouse?
1: That's not it. Not Mickey Mouse. I'm going to read out all.
2: She had the right answer. We got that. Did you say the one that I had in my head right now? And so when you said Mickey Mouse,
1: it was very different.
2: Side. Yes.
1: Well, then let's see, because you might be right. I'm going to read out all four clues. nearly 500 years old, introduced in the late 19th century, holds the record for the most times a literary character was shown in film. Vampire.
2: Yeah, so I was showing my vampire teeth at Kendall. So when I thought you were going to say Dracula, Brittany Dracula.
1: There you go.
2: And you said Mickey Mouse. I was like this. Oh, no, she got it. Because I was like, I think pretty sure it's Dracula. And you went, Mickey Mouse?
0: Mickey Mouse?
2: My brain just broke.
1: Yeah.
2: It was like.
1: Good guess, though. Yeah, but no, it is, again, these are characters or real or fictional that are over 100 years old. First one's going to Brittany. Let's do the next one. Shape-shifting. Over 10,000 years old. Will Smith in 2019.
2: Brittany.
1: Brittany.
2: Genie.
1: She got it.
2: Anybody living space.
0: That was in 2019.
1: And Robin Williams in 1992. The correct answer, Genie.
2: Listen,
1: from
2: I
1: Aladdin.
2: Love Disney on Ice. I love it. But Disney on Ice, whenever they perform the like Genie part, they use the song from Will Smith.
1: Can't
2: and for
1: it.
2: That, you're wrong. Thank you. That's all I have.
1: We don't know how old he is, but he does make the line, over 10,000 years and a lamp sure leaves a crick in the neck. So that's how we know he's over 10,000.
2: You guys never had a friend like, never had a friend like.
1: Never had a friend like me. All right, here we go. First appeared, it's Brittany with the early 2-0 lead. Don't worry, there's plenty of time left for you. Kendall.
0: Okay.
1: First appeared in 1974. 10 film appearances since 2000. Canadian. Hugh Jackman.
0: Kendall? Wolverine?
1: She got it. She's on the board with Wolverine.
2: I got to it late. I thought about it and I was like, oh, wait.
1: He first appeared in the comics in 1974. He's been in 10 different films since 2000 alone. Mm. He's Canadian. And Hugh Jackman plays Wolverine.
2: It was so funny. My head just kept going, well, there's no way he's on her because he showed up in the 70s. Thank you.
1: He is about 190 years old, if you believe everything that they say in the movies.
2: And I do believe it all.
1: 2-1 is our score. Mm-hmm. Let's move on to the next one. Again, it is Happy National Centarians. I think it was a couple of days ago, but National Centarians Day.
2: Not
1: celebrating
2: to be confused with centaurs.
1: National Centaur Day. We'll do it another time.
0: Yes.
1: Fortunately, there's not many of those in pop culture, so let's see.
0: Like one in a Harry Potter book.
1: U.S. Army
2: the
1: Air...
2: The Lion, the Witch, and the Wardrobe. All right, I'm listening.
1: U.S. Army Air Forces veteran. Most recently, a singing gnome. Emmy winner, 60 years in a 60-year span. So multiple Emmy wins in the span of 60 years. Mary Poppins and a self-titled TV show. U.S. Army Air Forces veteran. Most recently appeared as a singing gnome. Brittany?
2: G.I. Joe?
1: Kendall, this person had won Emmys in a 60-year span.
0: Okay.
1: So this is a Emmy winner. Mary Poppins and a self-titled TV show.
0: I can't think of anyone who's 100 who has a TV show.
1: Five.
0: Like Bob Barker is not who I'm thinking. Like, I don't know.
2: Rest in peace.
1: Dick Van Dyke. He was a U.S. Army. It was called U.S. Army Air Forces before split off to the Air Forces in World War II era. Was recently a singing gnome on The Masked Singer. He won an Emmy back on the Dick Van Dyke Show. And then 60 years later, he won another one. And then he was obviously opposite of Julie Andrews and Mary Poppins and had the Dick Van Dyke Show.
0: I hated that movie. I watched it one time and was like, this is creepy. I don't like it.
1: Yeah. Well, it cost you.
0: It did cost me, for sure.
2: Yeah, all right. I should have boned up on that.
1: 2-1 the score. Brittany still has a lead. Let's do another one. Again, people over 100, or we're at over 100 at one point. U.S. Army vet. Russian-born singer-songwriter. Best Original Song Oscar in 1942 for Holiday Inn.
0: Kendall. Bing Crosby.
1: Oh. God Bless America. Putting on the Ritz. And White Christmas. Brittany.
0: Oh.
2: Britney. Is this
10: Five, four,
2: oh my God, who's the they're singing in the rain guy?
10: Two, one. Kendall.
0: Is it Nat King Cole?
10: Irving Berlin.
0: Oh, Irving Berlin.
10: Berlin's White Christmas. Yes, Irving Berlin. Nobody got that one. It's all good. We're sitting at still a 2-1 score. Let's do another one here. Again, this is people over 100 years old. We're going to stick with this theme because it's been three in a row, or let's make it three in a row. U.S. Army veteran.
2: Yes, us veterans do a lot.
10: 106 years old.
2: Wow.
10: In Invader, Defender, and Avenger. Chris Evans.
2: Brittany. Captain America.
10: Captain America is correct.
0: I went too real that time. I was like, I know. Who in yep. real life?
10: Yep.
2: I was only in imaginary world, and finally after Irving Berlin, I was like, it's time to start thinking about real people.
10: So yeah, he obviously was a U.S. Army vet, 106 years old in the comics and the books, somewhere around there. He was an invader, a defender, and an Avenger. Chris Evans plays him in the Marvel Universe. Let's do another one here. Brittany has a 3-1 lead. Again, U.S. Army Army veteran.
2: Dang, this is getting rude. Shout out to all my Army vets.
10: Was the 8th EGOT winner. Filmmaker, actor, director, and playwright. The producers, Spaceballs, Blazing Saddles.
2: Brittany. This is.
10: Five.
2: Oh my God.
10: Four.
2: Oh my God.
10: Three.
2: It's left my brain.
10: Two, one.
0: It's left my brain too.
10: U.S. Army vet who is the 8th EGOT winner.
2: Give me it because it's his initials.
10: Just hold on. Filmmaker, actor, director, playwright, the producers, Spaceballs, and Blazing Saddles. Any guess, Kendall?
0: I know this should ring a bell, but it's not.
10: He will be in Spaceballs 2. His initials are MB. Mel Brooks. The correct answer. 8th EGOT winner.
2: That's a bad one for me. I was raised in a lot of Mel Brooks.
10: Yeah.
2: So that was just left my brain.
10: It's all good, though. You've got an opportunity still, Kendall. You've got, if you get these last two, you will force the tiebreaker.
0: Okay.
10: It is a 3-1 advantage for Brittany. Thanks for playing along at home, and let us know if you beat the two ladies here today. Let's see how this one goes, though. Roughly 2,020 years old.
0: Oh, cool.
10: First appeared in 1937. The white or the gray?
0: Kendall. Gandalf?
10: It's Gandalf. Nicely done. He is roughly 2,020 years old. He first appeared in 1937. He's either been Gandalf the White or Gandalf the Gray and like 16 other nicknames. He is the wizard in the Lord of the Rings universe.
2: Nice. Mm-hmm.
10: With that, Kendall, if you get this one right, we are all tied up and going to a tiebreaker. Brittany, if you get this or nobody gets it, the win goes to Brittany today.
2: Yay, I like the nobody gets it one.
10: Around 900 at his death. Self-isolation. Frank Oz. Do or do not. There
2: Brittany.
10: Is. Brittany for the win.
2: Yoda.
10: Do or do not, there is no try. It is Yoda. And Brittany got the win. Frank Oz was the puppeteer who voiced Yoda. He was over 900, around 900 when he died. Spoiler alert.
2: Oh, too soon.
10: And
2: I haven't gotten to it.
0: What was your extra?
10: Oh, the tiebreaker, just for fun. If we, let's do the tiebreaker here. Written in 1986. Current personification is 200 years old, but is actually billions of years old. 27-year hibernation. Killer Clown from Stephen...
2: Brittany. It.
10: Killer Clown from Stephen King's It.
2: Oh
0: yeah. What is the clown's name again? I can't remember what it's
2: called. Jared?
0: Name is. No.
10: Pennywise. Good thing that wasn't the tiebreaker. Congratulations, Brittany.
2: We both got excited about it.
10: Mm-hmm. Well, it was. I mean, he's also known as It. I should have. Yeah,
2: no, you were right. And my nephew loves Pennywise, Finn. I don't know. You know, you guys aren't shocked by it. So he's going to be pretty pissed off at me this weekend. We're all watching Stuart Little this weekend. So
10: probably watching Mel Brooks movie while you're at it.
2: Oh, that's a real ouch. That one's the real ouch.
10: Yeah.
11: If life is a game to be won, then every child deserves to play on a level field. Children International is empowering young people at every stage of growth.
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0: Tammy Lee and Nicole Garrison.
1: Welcome to episode one of The Hormone Factor. I'm Tammy Lee here in the Opal Pool Studio with my co-host, Nicole Garrison. Nicole, this is going to be so much fun.
2: Oh my gosh, I can't believe we're finally here.
1: It's finally here. We just met like 12 minutes ago, it feels like. I mean, literally, we only met a few months ago.
2: Yes.
1: We went out and had a couple drinks a couple times.
2: Yes.
1: And basically, after our third date, it was a shotgun wedding. And here we are yeah. for The Hormone Factor.
2: Accurate. That's very accurate. Yeah.
1: But we both have backgrounds in journalism and a passion for women's health. So it seems very fitting that we're coming together. And later in the show, we'll talk about what Nicole is doing too with her partner, which is right in the sweet spot of the space. So today, the first topic that we're going to do is the hot topic. And the topic of the show is, am I bleeping crazy or is this menopause?
2: It's menopause.
1: Yeah, because we're not crazy. Some days feels like it's crazy. And you've written a lot about that. You're a columnist for the Star Tribune as well. You're well-versed in this space. So you've seen a lot of the symptoms and heard about what other women are experiencing as well. First, tell us about your experience before we get into the segment with Dr. Prugno.
2: Oh my gosh. My menopause journey is why I am here today. So just like the segment opened, I thought I was crazy. I was having, there's the night sweats and then there are the hot flashes. But my biggest trigger was my mood swings. And I could not figure out why I went from, I mean, I'm Greek and I'm Texan, so I can be pretty fiery. Let's be honest.
1: You're spicy.
2: I'm spicy. I'm very spicy. But I went from spicy to just over the top, like five alarm fire overnight, it felt like. And I just could not control. It was mostly rage. There were some days when I found myself crying. I'm not a crier for no reason, but it was mostly rage and really caused some issues with my family, if I'm honest. It was at the same time my kids were going through puberty. How is that fair, first and foremost?
1: Very unfair. You're experiencing your own hormonal swings, and then you've got a moody teenager on top of it.
2: Oh, my gosh.
1: The double whammy.
2: Yeah, it was a double whammy. And so, you know, daily explosions in the house. And I was like, I am not myself. I don't feel like myself. I feel like I am falling apart. So that kind of led me on this journey to figure out, wow, it turns out I was in perimenopause. And I thought I was way too young. I was in my early 40s at the time.
1: So let's get right into the segment. Today's hot topic, am I bleeping crazy or is this menopause? On today's Hormone Factor, we have Dr. Robin Prugno with us in the Opal Cool Studio. 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She has deep expertise with the hormonal and metabolic changes that affect women throughout our lives, that affect all of us. And her areas of focus include perimenopause and menopause, and she also serves as the medical lead for Premier Women's Health Weight Management Program.
3: Well, first of all, hi, Tammy, Nicole. Thanks for having me on the Hormone Factor. Weight management fell in my lap. It is something that people struggle with throughout their lives, something that people struggle with not necessarily because of their lifestyle, but maybe what's happening in our culture. And particularly at a time like menopause, where your hormones are shifting so much, it tends to be a bigger issue. So as I was seeing all these women going through perimenopause, menopause, it came up 90% of the time. And I said, I need to know more about this. I need to provide holistic treatment for my patients. So that's how it came to be. And so we're on a journey to create a very sound program at Oakdale and Premier Women's Health to provide that for our patients.
1: Well, that's a much needed service because I think we all struggle with that. Nicole, you've written about weight management as well.
2: Yes.
1: Tell us about your experience too.
2: Yeah. So, I mean, in that same time when all of a sudden I was having these extreme mood swings, I put on 20 pounds.
1: Oh, wow.
2: And I mean, I'm someone who I've been working out religiously since I was in my early 30s. Basically, after I had my second child, I hit the gym. I learned how to lift weights. I had a personal trainer and kept that going. And, you know, I'm a very active person outside of my weightlifting. I bike, I hike, I do all the things. And literally overnight, 20 pounds showed up and I could not figure out why. And it's stubborn. And I've been able to lose some of it through nutrition, through lifting heavy weights, as opposed to this crazy cardio that I was doing at some point. But I haven't lost it all. So, I mean, this is a struggle. So thank you for doing the work that you're doing in this space, because I have heard from so many of my readers who are struggling with that exact same thing.
1: Weight loss, I think, is a common problem. As I mentioned, I too experienced that when I was going through perimenopause and menopause. And I play tennis. I'm active. I eat pretty well. But I started to feel like a little Oompa Loompa. Like, what is going on here? I'm short, and then I get this belly. It was terrible, like a double whammy. Plus, and you're angry and rageful all the time. Yep. So these are some of the things that I'm sure you're talking about with your patients. And it's got to be a really exciting time to be in this space. When I launched my company 6 years ago around Cool Therapy for Women's Health, it was a very different time. We talked about menopause and perimenopause in much more of a medical way. Now it's much lighter. We see social media influencers all the time talking about everything from brain fog to dry vagina, so the whole spectrum. What's it like to be in the practice now, Dr. Prugno?
3: Oh, it is really exciting, Tammy. It has changed more in the last 5 years than it has in the last 20 years. And a lot of that is because of social media, as we can talk about. But the Women's Health Initiative in 2002 changed how we look at hormone therapy. And it has been negligible until the 2020s. And it started really with social media influencers and major divisions such as the Menopause Society and American College of OBGYN coming forth and really demanding a change. Big people in social media were Jen Gunter. She put out a book in 2021 called The Menopause Manifesto, mm-hmm. and that was really the start of it. That was a bestseller and a phenomenal book if you haven't read it yet. Then followed by Mary Claire Haver. She's also a board-certified OBGYN who came out with mostly a nutrition platform, and over the course of a couple years has gained 2+ million followers. Mm-hmm. And so she's a strong voice just for providing advocacy for menopause. And in the last 2 to 3 years, because of people like them, we know so much about menopause. In addition to clinicians, though, we have other journalists, influencers who have started talking about it and just bringing the voice to the people. Yeah. So it's really exciting. It's a special time to be a provider, a menopause certified provider in this space, too, because there is a lot to navigate there. Mm-hmm. Who do we listen to? What's best for us? Yes. And so for me, I love being able to be a sounding board for women and just help guide them in their personal journey. Because like you're saying, everybody's different, mm-hmm. you know, and there's a lot of things that we put in our head, like, am I crazy? Is this going on with me? And it's nice to listen and hear, yes, it is normal. We will get through this.
4: Mm-hmm. I love that. I want to back up and just dig a little bit deeper into that Women's Health Initiative study mm-hmm. because, you know, we're all familiar with it, right? But for those who have not heard of it, that study came out in 2002 and it essentially said hormone therapy causes breast mm-hmm. cancer. And it really set, I would say, treatment of menopause back. In fact, I've talked to clinicians who just because of that, because that happened while they were in residency or before they were in residency, they were not trained at all on it. And so that's why you have so many physicians, clinicians who really aren't comfortable prescribing menopause hormone therapy. So can you talk a little bit about that and the impact that that mm-hmm. study had on not just like your practice and the healthcare system, but also on the women who went through this period with really no help?
3: Yeah. So the Women's Health Initiative in 2002 was ideally a phenomenal study. You know, this was the biggest scale looking at the effects of hormone therapy for women, which was wonderful considering the lack of studies there are for women's health. So this was going to be fantastic. Unfortunately, about 5 years into the study, they stopped it because they found higher risks of breast cancer among women using estrogen and progesterone. What happened thereafter then was the media got a hold of that and talked about the relative risk as a 26% increased risk of breast cancer for
1: That's
3: women.
1: That's a very scary high risk.
3: Yeah. That sounds terrifying. Mm-hmm. That sounds like 1 in 4. That mm-hmm. sounds like I'm going to get breast cancer. So overnight, people were stopping their hormone therapy. You know, I think it went from about 50% decline to up to 80% decline of women wow. who are actually on therapy in the matter of about 2 years even. So, and a lot of these women stopped without formal counseling from a provider mm. to understand what that really means. Because what it means is, yes, the risk is increased, but the absolute risk really looked like an increase of 8 in 10,000 women were diagnosed. So that's
4: wow.
3: About 1 in 1,000.
4: That's a very different number than 1 in 4.
3: Mm-hmm. Right.
4: So it was misrepresented.
3: Very misrepresented. And then the other thing is they found is it really, there's a timing hypothesis here, and it really matters what age we are when we start hormone therapy and how far out of menopause we are. So this is also another big factor. It's taken decades for them to look back at them and gain enough support to then provide good training and good understanding of the Women's Health Initiative. As far as training goes for medical providers, I was among the women who got very little training for menopause in my residency. I'm an OBGYN, you know, women's health physician, and ideally of the subspecialties who should get the most training for women's health. And we were lucky that one of our mentors and attendings did a lot in menopause, but it paled in comparison to the other portions of obstetrics and gynecology. So I was lucky to seek that out through the Menopause Society right after graduating from my residency and gain additional expertise because, yes, it's not in routine training.
1: You can't talk about menopause training without talking about MHT, and we're going to talk about that next.
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6: 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Us Gen Zers aren't having sex. 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
5: 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Brittany and Kendall with producer Mike. 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My Talk 107.1. 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
1: Back to the topic of MHT. What led to the FDA's decision last year to remove the black box warning?
3: There was no recent surgence of new data. It was really just a turnover of a decades-long push to reevaluate the old data, looking at the lack of treatment for women. I think in 2020, they realized probably only 2 million of the 40 million women in perimenopause were on hormone therapy. This is under treatment, under diagnosis of women in perimenopause. And truly, you know, we're doing ourselves a disservice because of that. Then it took supporters like the physicians who have big social media platforms, like the Menopause Society, like the American College of OBGYN, making statements to support hormone therapy. In 2022, the Menopause Society came out with the hormone therapy statement, being very bold and very certain that hormone therapy should be first-line therapy for women with moderate to severe hot flashes, night sweats, vasomotor symptoms.
2: Mood
3: so that
2: swings.
3: Was a big, yeah,
2: it worked
3: that
2: for
3: was
2: me.
3: A big one. So that was a big push.
2: Mm-hmm. And so that really, I would say, kickstarted a resurgence in use of menopause hormone therapy. And so I was just at a women's health conference in San Francisco a couple weeks ago. And I can't remember who it was, but they shared this chart of usage. And you could see, you know, that line go up and up and up over the last several months. However, we cannot talk about hormone therapy without talking about the great estrogen patch shortage of 25-26. I know women who are using their WhatsApp and Facebook group chats to basically, it's like a black market for estrogen patches and track them down because it, for some people, it has been really difficult to get them through their pharmacy, through their regular measures. Now, I will preface that by saying I haven't had issues myself, but I'd say every other person that I know who's taking it has.
3: You are lucky, yes.
2: So what are you telling patients about this? Because I'm sure they're coming to you saying, okay, you gave me this prescription. My pharmacy says they don't have it. What do I do now?
3: Yeah. Well, one has changed how I counsel patients initially. Patients love the patch. It's easy to use. It's a constant dose of your therapy, and you can hide it, you know, so it works really well. But I counsel patients about all the options for hormone therapy. So it comes in a tablet, it comes in a gel form, it comes in the patch, and it comes in a vaginal ring. So I do more extensive counseling on that with the knowledge that there is the patch shortage. Initially, we thought this might be a few months. It's now been, you know, 2025 into 2026, really with an open-ended stop date. So for my patients, we choose what they want with the knowledge that there is a shortage currently. And then like other practices providers, we have a system based on if they can't find their prescription, we switch to dose equivalents. Mm-hmm. We switch to different formulations, sometimes even going from a patch to an oral tablet. And we counsel based on the route or the method of an administration here. So we provide more options and we try to make it a pretty simple flow in order to get their alternative so they're not lacking it because people will be so miserable. Mm-hmm. Even after a few days of missing the patch, it is not a fun experience.
2: No one wants to take me off of that patch. Yeah. I mean, it just is not going to be good for anyone around me.
1: Certainly not your husband or family.
2: My children would be the first in line to say, do not run out of
1: get her the patch. I love HR. As well, but for women who have a history of hormone positive breast cancer, what alternatives are there for them if they can't take estrogen related supplements?
3: Yeah, unfortunately, for women who have receptor-positive breast cancer, estrogen or progesterone oftentimes are still not candidates for hormone therapy. So we are looking at different options for treating their menopausal symptoms other than hormone therapy. There are non-hormones such as SSRIs, Paxil, venlafaxine, Effexor, and we talk about those as good starting points. There's gabapentin. It helps with sleep at night as a tablet. Oxybutynin. I know oxybutynin's also been in the media as far as long-term effects. Often people get dry mouth from it, too. And then Veozah is a really great one, too. So Veozah is a completely non-hormonal option, and it helps with hot flashes as well as sleep. So there are some really great options out there, but unfortunately, still, hormone therapy is not a good option for them. There was a study that was done in Europe not too long ago looking at this, and they had to stop it early because they found more recurrences of breast cancer.
1: What about some of those alternatives? I'm obviously a big fan of cool therapy. You've reported on acupuncture and other things as well. Mm. What do you recommend to patients who can't do that HRT?
3: Yeah. So when women can't do HRT, it's really about the holistic teaching. So we want to look at their risk factors independently. So cardiovascular, what can we do for their cardiovascular health? A lot of that involves, like you said, weight training, building muscle. Muscle protects bones, protects our heart, and our vascular system is really the most important thing for our cognitive health, too. So that would be probably first line for me, at least. Talk about how we can improve our exercise and muscle building. There are other strategies, like you're saying, kind of relaxation, stress reduction. Some of those include acupuncture, yoga, meditation. That all may provide benefit. They're low risk, low cost. On large studies, they don't show a significant difference, but I can tell you, talking woman to woman, everybody has their unique story. So what I tell you, try it. If it helps you, that's wonderful. One of the options is cognitive behavioral therapy. That's been shown to have a positive impact as well. So finding a therapist who can work with you to manage hot flashes and night sweats also has a significant benefit.
2: I 100% agree. Some of the women I've spoken with, and this happened to me as well, when I first went in to my OB and I first went in to my primary care physician and I said, hey, there's something wrong, I was prescribed an SSRI, mm-hmm. again, because my biggest issue with mood swings. I was also struggling with sleep. And so I was given a sleep aid, it's Trazodone, I think was the name of it. And they didn't work for me. Now, I am a candidate for MHT. And so some of the other women that I've spoken with said the same thing happened to them. It's not that they weren't candidates for MHT. They were never offered that mm-hmm. As an option. And so they felt dismissed, if I'm being honest. And so what would you say to women who, you know, don't have a history of breast cancer, they themselves haven't been diagnosed with it, who have gone to their clinician or whoever it is that they see, maybe it's a nurse practitioner, and have been basically dismissed or told no?
3: Sure.
2: What would you say to them?
3: I think this is unfortunately really common. And so if this is you or if you know somebody who's been through this, I would say be direct with your provider. Ask, am I a candidate for hormone therapy? What's your experience with hormone therapy? It may be that they don't have training, and that's okay. Then we need to find somebody who's a better fit for you or can provide that service. And any provider should be able to send a referral or notify you of somebody who can do that. A really great option is to look on the Menopause Society website. There is a list of NAM certified or nationally certified menopause providers on there, and you can search geographically. And so finding a physician or provider who is menopause certified is a great starting point.
2: I want to shift gears if we could, and I want to talk a little bit about barriers. So we've covered a little bit of the barriers to care, but there are others. So we talked about feeling dismissed, but at this conference that I was at in San Francisco, they talked a lot about how, depending on what your symptom is, you come in the system in different places, right? So maybe it's hot,
4: hot sweats, night sweats. Maybe it's mood. Maybe it's sleep. Maybe it's heart palpitations, because that's something that a lot of women experience too, right? Mm-hmm. Depending on where you come in, your treatment may be different and you may or may not get the help you need. It felt to me like we really need more connectivity in the mm-hmm. system, right? Because women are falling through the cracks because they come in one place, they get, you know, maybe that symptom addressed, but it's the symptom itself and not the underlying cause, which is menopause.
3: Right.
4: Can you talk a little bit about maybe how women's Premier Women's Health is looking at connecting those dots and connecting where women come in?
3: We are lucky at Premier Women's Health that we are women's health based and we do well woman visits. A lot of us are OBGYN physicians, women's health nurse practitioners, physician assistants. So we have a good understanding of women's health. We do a lot of education within our circles to really talk about menopause right now, too. So when you come into an annual for Premier Women's Health, most of the providers there do have an understanding of what to look for menopause. What I have seen is that it may be others who don't have a formal menopause trained physician or provider in their space, or family or internal medicine, where women's health maybe wasn't talked about as much in their training, that some of these symptoms, such as palpitations, can be very much siphoned and only a cardiovascular concern. Right? Brain fog or changes in cognition can be siphoned only into a neurology concern. So for us, it's really great to already have that understanding, and really just the word, the education needs to be out there to more providers to look for that and understand that it can be quite normal. Mm-hmm. You know, it needs to be addressed, but it should start the conversation for other things, other questions.
4: Right? Yeah. Another question about barriers. So there is a difference in terms of how women of color experience mm-hmm. menopause. Right. So I know Black women, for example, enter menopause earlier than white women, mm-hmm. Experience more severe and longer lasting symptoms, and face yes. higher rates of menopause related depression, which is frightening. Yet they're less likely to be prescribed hormone therapy. And that was something that showed up on this chart that I talked about earlier that I saw in San Francisco. How can doctors like you help break down yeah. that inequity?
3: Great to bring up. Black women are vastly undertreated for hormone therapy, and we need to do a better job of asking. If they're not bringing it up, we need to ask, are you having hot flashes? How are you sleeping? You know, how are your periods? Often Black women are struggling with heavier periods too during this time, because they're more likely to have fibroids and something called adenomyosis. And we need to be opening the platform for Black women to be able to speak up and obtain that care. Absolutely.
18: So who's the doctor's doctor? Where do you go for your care? And what other resources do you recommend for your patients?
3: Sure. I go to see one of my partners, Bethany Helly. She's a wonderful nurse practitioner, but also Dr. Jenny Zhang, who is one of our physicians. So lucky to have a great team. Consultations for menopause, we have a second menopause certified provider, Dr. Bina, as well. And so, yes, it's just nice to have a great internal system here.
18: That's a perfect wrap up for today. Thank you for being our guest today, Dr. Pregno. And thank you to Premier Women's Health of Minnesota for being on this journey with us. That's this week's hot topic. Am I bleeping crazy or is this menopause? And a lead into our next segment, The Cool Factor.
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18: Welcome back to The Hormone Factor. I'm Tammy Lee with my co-host Nicole Garrison, and today we're asking the question, am I bleeping crazy or is this menopause? At the end of the last segment, we asked Dr. Prugno where women can go to get the help they need for perimenopause and menopausal symptoms because, sadly, most women don't know where to turn. In today's segment of The Cool Factor, we've got the answer to that. It's the menopause list. So today, I'm turning the mic on my co-host, Nicole, and also bringing into the Opal Cool studio, Sarah Larson. Welcome to the studio, Sarah.
21: Thank you.
18: Nicole and Sarah describe themselves as Minnesota-born and nationally bound. They are two women with one mission and zero BS. The menopause list just launched in early September, just in time to mark Perimenopause Awareness Month. And together, they have created the first of its kind online directory of menopause care and resources. Why? Because these two women built the resource they each needed and couldn't find. And today, these two women, Nicole and Sarah, are the cool factor. So let's start with Nicole and Sarah. How did you two meet and decide to do this together?
4: Oh boy, well, Sarah,
21: I kind of stalked you online a little bit in the best way possible.

0: I mean, that you want to have in your tribe. And Sarah was clearly one of them.
1: Absolutely. It was intuition for sure. And we, in that, I don't know, first meeting even, the idea of why isn't there an online directory of menopause care came up. I couldn't believe it, honestly, because over the course of the couple of articles that I'd written, I'd heard from women saying, where do I go for help? And I thought, well, there's got to be something out there. And there wasn't. And Sarah basically was asking herself the same question, because I think you were getting questions from your clients as a menopause coach.
2: Yeah, originally coaching, my job was to just walk alongside women and help them navigate symptoms and just all the emotional stuff that comes along with menopause. But along the way, I became a resource for these women who really needed help. So I had created my own list of trusted providers and experts and clinicians. And so I was providing that for women anyway. And I was like, why on earth does this not exist at a bigger level?
0: So the two of you launched early September at a women's health conference. What's the response been from women as they've discovered this fantastic resource?
2: This didn't exist. Like, why didn't this exist? And I think so many women recognizing, too, that this is the thing they need, that the biggest gap is going from I have no idea what's happening to me to where do I go to get help?
1: I'm hearing a lot of thank yous, which that's exactly why we're doing it. We're doing it to help women. And so to hear them say, thank you for providing something like this, you know, that really warms my heart. And I will say that it's not complete yet. We are very much building this plane as we fly it, as we like to say, because we, you know, we're recruiting clinicians and wellness providers to be on the list. At the same time, we're trying to make sure women know that the list exists. So we're kind of, it's a chicken and egg sort of situation.
0: So how do providers get added to the list?
2: There's a couple of ways they can get added. In some cases, we just have public access to their information because they're local and they advertise or share in their profiles that they do treat menopause. And then there's the Whisper Network, the network of women who we trust, who have had experience with these clinicians in person. And so then they can make the list and they can also contact us and fill out an application. So there's a free option as well as a subscriber option, depending on how much traffic you're looking to get.
0: Besides a book of lists like we have from the Minneapolis-St. Paul Business Journal, which you were part of creating, Nicole, this isn't just a book of lists. It's not just a list of lists. What other resources can women find when they go to themenopauselist.com?
2: Some of it's basic navigation. What do I do next? What's the first right step to take? And then what's the next right step to take? So there's a little bit of a roadmap that you can get in order to figure out what the next step might be, whether it's do I need a clinician or might I need to find someone else on my team first. Some women have to wait 3 to 9 months to get in to see a doctor. Mm-hmm. And so in that case, there's a lot of other people on the list who can help, whether that's a pelvic floor therapist or a personal trainer, mental health experts, etc.
0: Nicole, you're a journalist. Sarah, you're an educator, too. Women are also looking for education when mm-hmm. they come to the site. And I know you've got a lot of topics that you've written about on the site. Where are you seeing the most clicks? What are women coming there looking for answers to?
1: Still early days, so I couldn't quite tell you. But, you know, like Sarah said, I think women who are coming to the site want to know, what do I do next? And so we've got two education, I guess, sections of the site. One is essentially checklists and guides, really step by step, because let's be honest, when you're in this phase, brain fog makes it really hard to figure out what you should be doing, saying, thinking next. And so we want to simplify that. So we've got the we call it BS-free checklists and guides. And then we also have content and articles that are listing clinicians and listing wellness providers can contribute, because they are experts in their own field. So we want their voices to be heard, whether that's an article on acupuncture, whether that's an article on CBT, which Dr. Prugno mentioned earlier. So we've got different sorts of pieces and content depending on what it is that you're looking for.
0: I know when I went to your site, I clicked on the weight management article. That's a common thing that we talked about earlier in the show. Dr. Prugno leads the weight management practice for Premier Women's Health. Tell us about that article. It's got a really funny title.
1: Are your genes gaslighting you?
0: Yes, I love that. And I think so many women feel that way. So it's not just a list. There's some humor there, because we have to laugh our way through perimenopause or menopause, or we will likely kill someone.
1: 100%. Absolutely. That is our mantra.
0: So what's next for the two of you and for the list?
1: So we launched in Minnesota, and that's been really

0: really well received, but we are hoping to expand quickly. In fact, after we launched, we had women, whether that was just the women who want to use the site or clinicians saying, oh my gosh, can you come to Texas next? Can you come to California next?
1: Colorado's gotten a lot of requests.
0: Yeah. So we're trying to figure out where we're going to go next. Likely it will be Wisconsin because we share a border. And when we think about the Twin Cities, Hudson is nearby. So we're probably going to go there next. And then
1: the big thing, too, is we're just looking for more trusted resources. So if you know of people who you think should be on the list, we're really interested in hearing about that. And also go to the list, test it out, check it out, and let us know what you think, because we're looking for feedback. We're building this plane as we fly it, and we want it to be useful to everyone. So be in touch. We'd love to hear from you.
2: Well, thank you, Nicole and Sarah, for all that the two of you are doing to help women navigate this very difficult time, perimenopause and menopause. That list is available at themenopauselist.com. Next up in the Good Fight, stories of amazing women and organizations leading the way in women's health.
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4: Some things are meant to stay camp boyfriends, even if they were. 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Everyone's going to make fun of his jeans.
5: Like, oh, I had a camp boyfriend who had a tie-dye bucket hat. I thought he was so hot. I thought he was so cute. We kissed. I got home.
4: Hot.
5: We developed that camera, that disposable camera, and I showed my friends.
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6: 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Kendall, that's you. No, it's not. It's definitely not.
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0: 1 in 8 women will be diagnosed with breast cancer during their lifetime. Our special guests today are Katina Lane Fombi and Livy Goddard, two women who are breast cancer survivors, thrivers, and this year's Twin Cities Portraits of Hope ambassadors for the American Cancer Society. Welcome to the show.
13: Thank you.
14: Thank you for having us.
0: Let's start with you, Katina, and the words you heard March 10th, 2014, that changed your life forever. You have stage 2 infiltrating ductal carcinoma. Tell us about that day.
13: So that day when I heard those words, first of all, I didn't know what infiltrating ductal carcinoma was. And so I asked the nurse at the time that had called me, and I said, just think about if I were a 5-year-old that you were talking to, can you just put that in layman's terms? And she said, Katina, you have invasive breast cancer. And so I just took a moment and I paused, and, you know, I have a strong faith. And so I just started to pray. And she says, you know, Katina, are you okay? And I says, absolutely. I already know that I'm going to be okay. And so I, from that point, I just took a mindset and an attitude of defeat and not just necessarily survivorship. So my mindset is, okay, I don't know what the next 12 or 13 months of my life are going to look like, but whatever the battle is, I'm going to win. And my mindset and my attitude was that I was going to defeat breast cancer.
0: Oh, I love that. So what was the next step then?
13: So my life just changed in essence in a matter of minutes. And so it went very quickly. Things just started, you know, I couldn't really even keep up. So it went from the next day meeting with a surgeon, the day after that, meeting with an oncologist, and him kind of sharing with me that I was going to have to go through a series of chemo treatments over the course of, in essence, 13 months. And initially, it was very aggressive, and I started to cry when he told me that I was going to lose my hair. Because understand, you know, as a woman or as women, you know, our hair is not our glory, but, you know, to hear that you're going to go from 1 minute having hair to looking in the mirror, not being able to recognize who this person is. And so I went from being angry initially when he told me, oh, you know, you have to stop crying. Your hair is going to grow back. And I looked at him and I said, yours didn't.
2: I wish that our listeners could see this woman's hair. Katina's hair is spectacular. So I could see you wanting to fight off that hair loss.
13: Absolutely. So that was a little different to initially hear that. But I got what he was saying. It's like, Katina, we need to focus on killing the cancer. And, you know, again, in essence, the hair would grow back over time. And it did. But it was just really more about, you know, are you serious? But I never just said, why me? It was because, again, why not me, right? And so it just, like I said, my life just ramped into high gear after that, going from, again, telling me I was going to have to do chemo treatments over the course of 13 months. I had surgery. I had a lumpectomy, of course. I went through radiation. I ended up with lymphedema in my hand. But at the end of all of that, I was just grateful to still be alive. And I knew that God kept me here for a reason, because there were going to be many women and men that were going to get the same, if not an even worse diagnosis, that was going to need someone like a Katina to be that advocate and that ambassador and let them know that there really is hope and life after a cancer diagnosis.
2: Livy, you were just 29 years old when you got your diagnosis. Tell us what led to that discovery and what happened next.
15: So I was actually 28 when I found my lump. My mom is a breast cancer survivor. So I have also had women in my life growing up who were breast cancer survivors, and unfortunately we've lost most of those amazing women. So I have always been good about doing my monthly breast exams. And so I found a lump, didn't freak out, immediately went to Dr. Google, and Dr. Google said where it was at, the size, and my age. It was just the fatty lump. So I didn't tell anyone and continued on with my life. That was in January. I turned 29 in February. And then in April, that lump tripled in size within 2 weeks.
2: Wow.
15: In those 2 weeks, I had a mental breakdown, and I thought it was just mental health stuff. I didn't even connect the two that, oh, maybe my body is now growing something a lot bigger than just being a little sad or depressed or something like that. So I told the person I was dating at the time about the lump. They pressured me to go get it checked out. And with under a week of getting it looked, I had a biopsy, an ultrasound, my first and last mammogram, and it was cancer.
0: Mm. Wow.
2: That treatment journey is difficult. We can hear it, the hair loss, all the things that you go through. But every survivor has a unique story about how breast cancer shaped their lives and how you emerge from that. Livvy, when you completed your treatment, you were determined to reclaim a passion that cancer had taken away from you.
15: Yes.
2: Animal training.
15: Yes.
2: Tell us about that.
15: Animals have been my life and the light of my life entirely. And so I was a horse trainer before I got cancer. And that so much of my love and passion for animals comes from that. But after cancer, I needed to figure out how to still have that passion, but make it a little more easier. I had to figure out how to have an easier life, but still hustle and make that money and continue to grow as a trainer and a person. So I put all my time and effort back into dog training. Mm. I had always done dog training on the side, but it was more just for fun. Horses were always where it's at. And since doing that, I was able to get my horse back that I had to sell when I got cancer. Aww. And my passion for horses have grown, and my knowledge for dog training has grown. I have built up an amazing client base that's understanding that I might be good for weeks, months on end, but then I might get my monthly injection that keeps me in menopause, mm-hmm. and I can't work for a couple days. And my clients are so understanding with that. And that's so important to figure out how to have a life so similar to your life after cancer, but adjusting it so you can flourish.
2: Yeah. Mm. Katina, like so many breast cancer survivors, the color pink has a special meaning for you. You're wearing a hot pink shirt. You got hot pink lipstick on. You've got your pink ribbon earrings on. Tell us about how pink kept showing up during your treatment journey.
13: So I think for me, my favorite color was red, but after I was diagnosed with breast cancer, pink became my power color. Mm. It became a symbol of hope. It became a symbol of faith. It became a symbol of strength. It became a symbol of unity. So many things when you're thinking about you're making your journey, those are the things that you need. And sometimes when you're having those moments, like Livvy said, where I'm just not feeling good mentally, physically, the only thing you have left is hope. So that's kind of like my new power color. I'm like the pink puff power girl now. And so, yes, here lately and definitely over the last 12 years, I have been very adamant about wearing pink, not only just because it's a pretty color, but also what it symbolizes, right? For so many men, again, that are being diagnosed with breast cancer. And so I brought a different heightened level of awareness. I asked my husband, can you wear more pink? Because men get breast cancer as well. Mm-hmm. You know, maybe not as a larger percentage as women, but they get it as well. So, yes, pink has become my power color.
0: I love that. So October is Breast Cancer Awareness Month, and we're about to see a lot of pink ribbons everywhere. And that's a tribute to the more than 4 million breast cancer survivors in the U.S., across the country, Making Strides Against Breast Cancer is the nation's largest breast cancer movement with more than 150 walks nationwide. So, Livvy and Katina, how can our Minnesota listeners get involved in the good fight, finding a cure for breast cancer?
13: On Saturday, October 10th, from 7:30 to 10:30 a.m. in the Huntington Bank Rotunda at the Mall of America, we will be Making Strides Against Breast Cancer. This walk recognizes breast cancer previvors, survivors, Stage 4 thrivers, and caregivers. We'll have a family fun zone. We'll have Pink Patch Project, local police. They'll be selling their pink patches for ACS. We'll also have the Resource Village with over 12 plus nonprofits providing education around the types of resources that are available to anyone during their cancer journey. We're going to have lots and lots of fun. You'll see people in all of their shades of pink. But the main thing why we'll be there is because we will walk and we'll run, and we'll have fun to one day put an end to breast cancer.
0: Yes.
2: So that's Saturday, October 10th, from 7:30 a.m. to 10:30 a.m. I assume both of you will have teams there, be walking with teams, raising money as ambassadors, Portraits of Hope.
15: Yes. I will be there. My team is called Livvy Strong. I have my family and some friends. And then after the walk, I will also be sharing my breast cancer story.
2: Well, I love that animals, your horse, all of that has been such an important part of your journey. Here in the studio, Livvy's wearing a pink cowgirl hat, so she's absolutely making strides while she's doing rides.
15: Yes.
2: And you'll have a team too, Katina?
13: Absolutely. So initially when, again, I was diagnosed with breast cancer, you always hear about people surviving, but I had that attitude of that I'm not just going to survive cancer, I'm going to defeat cancer. So I'm originally from St. Louis, Missouri, and I have an ACS team there, and I named our team the Defeaters. Mm. So this year will be my first year actually doing Making Strides within the Twin Cities, and so my team there will be called the Defeaters too. And not only will I have an amazing team, it's going to be my honor as well as my pleasure to lead us in the national anthem.
2: That's really spectacular. Livy and Katina, thank you both for sharing your stories today. Opal Cool is also proud to partner with the Minnesota American Cancer Society. 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So that's PINK20 to save 20% on Opal Cool and donate 20% to the American Cancer Society. Today, we're circling back to Nicole and Sarah, co-founders of the Menopause List. Nicole and Sarah, tell us about how you came up with your menopause anthem idea on your website, themenopauselist.com.
0: Oh my gosh, it's one of the many crazy ideas we've had. So menopause is so out of your control. There's so many things that are out of your control. But we thought one thing that you can control, one little thing that you can do, is come up with an anthem so that when you are struggling with your brain fog, with your menopausal rage, whatever the case may be, you can sing this little song to yourself to basically say, you're going to be okay. It's okay. We're going to get through this.
14: Absolutely. I think all of us need something we can tap into, too, in those hardest moments and be able to check in with ourselves. And sometimes it's in a moment of rage. Sometimes it's in a moment of desperation. But all of those are necessary at different times.
2: So let's start with the two of you. What is your menopause anthem, Nicole?
0: So I keep coming back to, we're not going to take it.
2: Love it.
0: No, we're not going to take it.
14: Perfect. I'm all the way Bad Reputation by Joan Jett and living fully into it every day.
2: Sarah, yes. That seems so you, actually. Dr. Prugno, what's your menopause anthem?
16: It depends on what portion of the month, but it would be Born This Way by Lady Gaga or Ooh, Don't Touch nice. This by MC Hammer.
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15: Mine would be Loving Life Again by Ella Langley.
2: Perfect.
0: Good one.
2: And Katina.
13: I would have to say mine would be I'm a Survivor by Destiny's Child.
0: Oof, another good one.
2: Of course. So and mine, with my rage, is The Bitch Is Back by Elton John. Woo-hoo! So how can other women show up and sign up for the Menopause Anthem on themenopauselist.com? How can other women participate and share their songs with you?
0: Yeah. So if you go to our website, you can certainly email us at hello@themenopauselist. 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So we are starting to put out some really great content to help women make sense of this crazy journey that is menopause. 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
30: City Council Member Valentine is present here.
31: Hello.
30: At our morning meeting.
31: Thank you.
30: Now, you did not tip the audience off to this yesterday, and you said, I'll talk about it after the fact. And you did something yesterday afternoon that did not involve taking a nap on a couch, taking your dog to the dog park, picking something up for a friend, doing work in the yard. It was very, very official.
31: That's right.
30: But you wore a skirt and a leather jacket. So for anyone who's just tuning in, give you a second to guess. It was something official, but she wore a skirt and a leather jacket.
31: Okay, so I switched out the leather jacket for a blazer. And
30: I didn't even know you owned a blazer.
31: I own many blazers.
30: You should wear blazers.
31: Probably about 9. You know what? I used to wear blazers all the time to work. All the time. Like every day. There was no reason for it. I was just like, I like blazers. I'm Blazer Donna.
30: And you were very official back then. You were more buttoned up and like, hey, welcome back. It's 12:22.
31: If you asked anybody if that were true, they would all go, what?
30: So no one's ever taken you seriously.
31: No, I was nuts. However, I knew how to be professional on the radio.
30: On the air.
31: That's right. I was a broadcast professional, sir.
30: Yes, the real you has seeped onto the air. That's what's happened.
31: That's what's happened.
30: That's what's happened.
31: I know. I know.
30: Sorry, we brought her authentic her out. Sorry we don't get performative, Donna. We get city council member Donna.
31: That's right.
30: Tell us about yesterday.
31: Yesterday was amazing. So the St. Paul City Council invited me to be a part of the official naming of 925, September 25th, 925, get it?
30: Okay, 925.
31: As Dolly Parton Day.
30: Oh, how fun.
31: Officially.
30: When did they reach out to you?
31: I want to say August, late August. So I think Dolly died actually on the 25th, probably around State Fair time.
30: Wow. Did she die on August 25th?
31: I believe so.
30: On 25?
31: I believe so.
30: Wow.
31: Yeah.
30: Huh. Okay.
31: 825.
30: So wait, so they reach out to you and say what?
31: And they say, hey, we would like to make it official that Dolly Parton Day is going to be happening in St. Paul. And we thought it would be fun if you would be here and to accept the resolution.
30: Why you?
31: That's what I said.
30: There are, there are a lot of radio stations here. There are a lot of television stations here.
31: Exactly.
30: Why did they explain why they reached out to you?
31: So Megan, who happens to be the senior legislative aide to the president of the city council, is a big listener of our show. I think she's a week behind, so she won't even hear this until into the future.
30: Oh, hello, Megan.
31: Hello, Megan. Hello, Rebecca, city council president, madam.
30: Yes, your lady of peace. Yes, whatever.
31: Your lady of peace?
30: I don't know. I'm panicking. I know you have to say something official.
31: So I was like, why me? And she's like, well, I've just listened to you talk about Dolly over the years. And then you were talking about how Nashville was trying to get the airport named after Dolly Parton. And she was like, you know what? I think Donna would be a great fit to come and be a part of this. Because it's not as fun when there's nobody there to say a few words and you're just going through the motions of resolutions and, agendas. And
30: I've never been. I would imagine that a city council meeting.
31: I'll show you pictures.
30: And I say this with great respect for Lady Megan and her honorary Rebecca. I would imagine that a city council meeting is among the top 10 most boring things you could do in a life.
31: Mm-hmm.
30: That's my outsider's view. So maybe I'll get invited at some point to a city council meeting to confirm or deny the rumor that I've made in my head.
31: Dude, you could go anytime. It's open to the public. It is fascinating. It is so fascinating. I want to show you pictures because you're probably picturing more of like a courtroom.
30: Yeah, kind of.
31: You know?
30: Yeah, but room for a crowd and maybe.
31: Yeah. So it's like you walk in and there's like benches, right?
30: Mm-hmm.
31: And then in front of those benches is like a
30: semicircle
31: yep. where all the council members are sitting with little microphones in front of them.
30: Their little powdered wigs.
31: Then they're, yeah.
30: let me have that, okay?
31: Okay. Right. Okay, they're all in their powdered wigs. And then there's a little space for people to address the council.
30: Okay.
31: Right, with microphones, a couple of microphones. And then on the other side of the semicircle is another set of benches. It's really cool. The building is beautiful. I was telling Jason and Colleen and Holly this morning that I've done a ghost hunt there before and spent the night in City Hall.
30: And then two of the same ghosts that you saw
31: appeared
30: there
31: in the powdered wig.
30: And they were there. Yes, yesterday.
31: So anyhoozle, it was a really nice experience and it was an honor to have been invited and to accept the resolution. And
30: what does that mean? You accepted the resolution. Like you say, I accept and it's official. Or do they give you a physical thing? Is there a decree?
31: Yes, there is a physical plaque in our prep room right now that says, oh, I should have brought it in so we could give you an example. Whereas, do I have it here? No, I don't have it. I've got the agenda. Do you want to look at the city council agenda?
30: I looked at it a little bit the day before you went in, and I love what they've done for Dolly. There were a couple other things that kind of piqued my interest, though. Looks like some people are trying to work around permits.
31: Uh-huh. There's a lot of that kind of
30: stuff. I got some issues
31: with
30: tobacco. I got some... I saw quite a bit in there.
31: There's appointments of people to boards and agencies and things like
30: Let me see this. It's public.
31: Information. Keep it generic if you can.
30: Why? It's public.
31: Because I'm asking you to.
30: But it's public. I don't understand. You don't have the right to say that. This is public. I'm a member of the
31: public. I have the right to say whatever I want. It's a free country.
30: Well, I don't have to obey with what you're saying because this is something that the public could attend, yes or no?
31: Yes.
30: I'm going to read resolutions at random then today.
31: Oh, geez.
30: If you want your paperback, I'll look them up online.
31: Thank you to the St. Paul City Council for honoring Dolly Parton on 925, just as our radio station will be doing. So make sure you tune in. We're going to have a lot of fun clips and things like that throughout the day tomorrow.
30: Did you stick around afterward?
31: I did not. And you know, I thought I was going to have to wait through 22 items because I was item number 23. And I was in and out of there in like 20 minutes.
30: Really?
31: Yeah. And yeah, they kind of jumped.
30: You spoke. Now, they were giving you how long to speak and how long did you speak?
31: I think you could speak up to 10 minutes if you wanted to. I spoke maybe just under three minutes. Mm.
30: Wow, that's crazy.
31: Right?
30: That's amazing. Did you have it written out?
31: I had notes, yes. I had notes of what I wanted to say. Yes.
30: Can we find this video? Do they video it?
31: I have the video.
30: Don't say it all cocky like
31: that,
30: okay?
31: I have the video.
30: This
31: is
30: like,
31: sent to me.
30: You know what this reminds me of?
31: What?
30: When you came back from jury duty. The real cock of the walk all of a sudden. She goes from nervous the day before. I don't know. How's this going to go? Oh, my gosh. Don't talk to me. I'm planning this. And then she comes back with a swagger. She said to me on my way in, pick me up a breakfast sandwich, biatch. I'm paraphrasing. But I got it for her. I was like, here
31: thank
30: you are.
31: I'll
30: here
31: give you some money.
30: No. It's my treat, Donna.
31: Really? Oh,
30: absolutely.
31: Thank you.
30: You work for the city now. You can't make that much money.
31: I don't work for
30: Although there was one of the resolutions had to do with someone receiving a travel gift. I'd like to look into that a little bit.
31: Oh, no.
30: This looks...
31: You know, they suggested doing Project Down and Dirty City Council.
30: Now, that I'm interested in.
31: I am, too.
30: That is interesting.
31: Right? I think it would be great. The building is beautiful.
30: How about Project Down and Dirty Jury Duty? That's how I would like to jure.
31: You know what we would have to do?
30: What?
31: We would have to take one of us guilty of something.
30: Yeah, but we'd all call us guilty. If one of us was on the stand.
31: Yeah, you're right.
30: I'm sorry. That is unanimous.
31: We can't be in the jury then. We could... Maybe one of us can be a lawyer.
30: Oh, the listeners could be the jury. We could all be on the stand.
31: Yes. I like it.
30: Okay.
31: Like you stole chocolate out of somebody's mail slot.
30: Yes. And I know that you hear that and think, well, that guy's guilty.
31: Right.
30: But there's more to the case than meets the eye.
31: Mm.
30: Negligence toward a gift from your higher up. Me perhaps reaching in their mailbox to save them from the embarrassment of the big boss coming and saying, oh, my gosh, I got you this gift. And it's March. And you haven't eaten this chocolate yet. It was a Christmas gift.
31: Maybe you should be the defense attorney.
30: I would love to. I think I could do a pretty decent job at that.
31: I think you could.
30: I'd be fiery. Yeah. I don't know if I would have winning arguments, but I would be impassioned.
31: Yes.
30: And try to call people out on their bullcrap and keep us all from jumping to conclusions.
31: Right.
30: Don't jump to a conclusion.
31: I mean, even if you see the video.
30: Of me reaching into the mailbox with the chocolate?
31: Like, you would be like, hey, not everything is what it seems.
30: That's exactly right.
31: Mm-hmm.
30: Not so fast.
31: Right.
30: Yeah, yeah, yeah. Ooh, that'd be fun.
31: That'd be really fun. Anyway, thank you again to the St. Paul City Council. You guys are
30: That's great.
31: Awesome.
30: Way to go represent Dolly.
31: And especially because even though Dolly is not from St. Paul, but her impact, you know, exceeds state lines, if you will, you know. And St. Paul is a city of... arts and entertainment, the working man city.
30: I wonder if tomorrow we'll see more of these things, if more local news around the country will be saying, oh, and the city of Blankenstein has declared today Dolly Parton Day, and I wonder if it'll be trending on Twitter.
31: Yeah, I think it will.
30: The 925, of course, we're doing it here on My Talk. I think that there's an element of great minds think alike, and Dolly's impact was so widespread and so big that, you know, hopefully we'll see it all over the place.
31: I think there are two states and one city that I noticed a couple of days ago that are doing that. I think it's cute. It's a super cute way to honor an amazing human.
30: Now, Ordinance 26 through 39, amending Chapter 63 of the Legislative Code pertaining to salt storage regulation. I think it's at that point when you really got to figure out,
31: am I going to stay or am I going to go?
30: I think I got to go. But then again, I kind of want to know, what are you talking about? Where do you store it? How much can you store? Right. You want to store it somewhere new?
31: But meanwhile, your parking meter is running out.
30: You know, and you're like, okay, somebody recording this. I got to go.
31: Anyway.
30: City Council Member Valentine.
31: Thank you.
30: Here with us. Thank you.
31: All right.
1: Morning, sunshine.
3: Jim Henson is celebrating a birthday today. He's dead, but he's celebrating a birthday. 90 years old.
4: But we thank him. For
3: we
4: all that he gave
3: him.
4: Us.
3: Mm-hmm. And he gave the world so very much.
4: I sat
3: so
4: in a hot tub with him once at a hotel in Washington, D.C. Wow, that didn't come out right at all.
3: You want to correct the record on this one?
4: Well, it's a true story.
3: And don't you love, and I wish I would have planned it. I wish I could say I planned it. And don't you love how the music bed perfectly ended after, I mean, chef's kiss. I mean,
4: beautiful.
3: Colleen drops in, I was in a hot tub with Jim Henson. Dun, dun, dun, dun, dun.
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31: Hello. Welcome back. It is the Donna and Steve Show. We've got special guests in studio with us, our Sittin' Supers.
30: Sittin' Supers Kelly and her son Campbell will be a team for Pyramid, as Donna and I will be a team for Pyramid. We're going to do this two rounds. I'll give the clues. Kelly will give the clues.
31: And then we'll switch.
30: Donna will give the clues to me.
31: We are a little concerned because I think Steve gives terrible clues.
30: And if we're just doing
33: shots fired.
31: Okay.
30: And I think that Donna doesn't get half the stuff that she should freaking get. And that irritates me and makes me start to spiral internally. And I feel triggered.
31: Well, just keep it basic. Okay.
30: All right. And think better.
31: Okay.
33: We're off to a great start with you.
30: If we game together, I think we could do great things.
31: Who wants to go first or who should go first?
30: I'm going to give clues to you.
31: Okay.
30: First.
31: So we'll go before these two.
30: That's
31: go.
30: Right. And then Kelly and Campbell will go second.
31: Okay, and we do have a timer.
30: 60-second timer. Think of this, everybody, as the winner's circle of Pyramid, okay? So we're in that final round in the winner's circle.
31: Oh, my God, I have butterflies.
33: All right, are you guys ready?
31: No.
33: All right, 1 minute, 6 different questions. You may begin in 3, 2, 1.
30: Aquafina, Dasani.
31: Types of water, brands.
30: Yes. Oh, geez, Louise. Come back to that. Pass. A knife. A razor.
31: Things that are sharp.
30: Yes. Birds. Bees.
31: Things that fly.
30: Yes.
31: Okay.
30: Superman.
31: Superheroes.
30: Yes.
31: I don't think you're supposed to say super.
30: Maybe not. Okay. Salami. Pickles. Mayonnaise. Mustard.
31: Charcuterie. Condiments. The things that you find in a deli. Delicatessen.
30: Roast beef.
31: Cold cuts.
30: Ketchup.
31: Stuff you put on a sandwich.
30: Yes, that's right.
31: Ah!
30: Coke.
31: Types of pop. Soda. Brands. Popular brands of soda.
30: Coke. Pop. Opposite.
31: Cola. Opposite. Sprite. You're not supposed to say that.
30: Okay. I was unsure if you could say opposite or not.
31: No.
30: I thought that, okay.
33: All right, well,
31: you guys got
33: 5 there in your opening round. That's pretty good.
30: That was so hard because it was Pepsi products, but I don't think I was allowed to say Pepsi.
31: Oh.
30: I guess I could have said Mountain Dew.
31: Yes.
30: Do you think you would have gotten that?
31: It would have been iffy.
30: How did you like my clues?
31: I like them.
30: Also, funny, right beforehand, we were trying to understand the best way to give clues, and literally the example that ChatGPT gave us was things that are sharp, and then I see the category ahead of me, things that are sharp. Okay,
31: next
0: round. I called cheater, just kidding.
30: There was a little cheating involved there.
31: How many did we get?
33: You got 5.
31: So they have to beat 5.
30: All right, Campbell, we need you to wrap around so that your back is toward Grant, and then you can just look directly at Kelly. We have Sittin' Supers, Kelly and her son Campbell, who are competing as a team against Donna and I. This is their first round of the winner's circle of Pyramid.
33: All right, Kelly and Campbell, you have 1 minute, 6 questions. You may begin in 3, 2, 1.
0: The Statue of Liberty. Not Eiffel Tower. The Empire State Building.
2: National Monuments.
0: Grant Park.
2: Places in New York.
30: Yeah, that's good.
0: Woo! Patient Zero. Bad Blood.
2: Taylor Swift songs.
0: Yes. Yeah. F1 cars. NASCARs. Regular cars. Planes.
2: Vehicles or
0: pass. Balls, oranges.
2: Things that are round.
0: Yeah. Woo. Trumpet, trombone, drums.
2: Instruments.
0: Mm-hmm. Duluth. Haribo, Hershey's, Nestle.
33: 10 seconds.
2: Oh. Brands of chocolate. Brands of candy.
30: Yes.
31: All right.
0: F1 cars.
30: That was such a tough one.
33: Is
31: oh, that's hard.
30: It was a very tough one. That last category we were looking for was things that crash.
13: That's a tough one.
30: That's very difficult.
31: Yes.
30: Very difficult.
0: I kept going with F1 because he's a big F1 fan, as you can see.
30: Okay, yeah, I noticed you. Oh, yes, now I can see. Yes, now I'm seeing. Okay, now let us, we'll switch chairs here.
33: Yep, and
31: wait,
33: that
31: did
33: was,
31: they get 5?
33: That was 5 for Kelly and Campbell, so we are tied after one round. Let's do the musical chairs. Donna will take Steve's spot. Steve will take Donna's spot. Oh, they're already bickering. They can't even get through this without fighting.
30: All right. This
31: all right.
30: Is so
33: of course
30: good.
33: They can.
30: Donna, you're going to be so good.
31: I can't wait. This is so exciting.
30: Wow, you keep your headphones pretty loud. You might get tinnitus, bud.
31: You already have it.
30: Oh, maybe that's why it's so loud, because you can't hear. This is so loud now.
31: Huh.
33: You can turn it down if you want to, Steve.
30: I know. I will. I'm just sort of, I'm worried about her. I'm like, this is super loud, I feel like.
33: How about you just mind your own business? How about that?
30: Yeah. How about I'm looking out for her health?
31: What?
30: She can't even hear me.
31: Okay.
33: All right, you guys ready for round number 2?
31: We got
30: ready.
31: This.
33: All right, another 60 seconds on the board. Don and Steve, you can start in 3, 2, 1.
30: Things that explode.
31: State Farm.
30: Insurance
31: Farmers,
30: companies.
31: Farmers, yes. Okay, trinkets.
30: Bracelets.
31: Christmas.
30: Little toys, things that are toys, things that are wrapped, presents that
31: fireplace.
30: Are wrapped.
31: Fireplace.
30: Cozy things, things that are cozy.
31: I'm going to pass. Comedians, sitcoms.
30: Things that make you laugh.
31: Yes. Credit cards, your license.
30: Things in a wallet.
31: Yes. Monopoly.
30: Board games.
31: Sorry, yes.
30: Sorry again.
31: Yeah, I said it for you. Oh, gosh. Laundry basket, shoes, cats.
30: Laundry basket.
31: Let me go back.
30: Back
31: to the other one. Never
33: mind. 10 seconds.
31: Fireplace, Christmas.
30: Things that are nostalgic.
31: Presents,
30: things that are holiday. Holiday hanging. Decorations. Holiday decor.
33: Time is up. You got 4 there that time.
31: How about
33: Don
31: if
33: and
31: I
33: Steve?
31: Said coal?
30: No.
31: Yeah, that was tough, right?
30: Yeah.
31: Stocking
30: stuffers is what we were looking for there.
31: And
30: things found in a messy room.
31: I said cats.
30: Cats? Where the hell is the cat? Oh, there it is. Okay, so I got 4 there.
31: That was a tough one.
30: That's fine. Good job.
31: Did you like my clues, Steve?
30: Some of them.
31: Okay.
30: Some of them.
31: On the ones you got right.
30: Those ones.
31: What would you have said for stocking stuffers? And like trinkets?
30: Presents, Christmas, socks, hanging.
31: Socks. Dang. Well, all right.
30: Good job. You did great.
31: Hey, good game, man.
30: Yeah, good game.
31: Good game.
30: Hey, we're not out of it yet. It was 5-5. Then we got 4. 5 to win, 4 to tie for the two of you.
33: All right, yes. 9 total points so far for Don and Steve. Let's see if Kelly and Campbell can exceed that total. Kelly, Campbell, you ready for round number 2?
4: We are ready.
33: All right. You have another 60 seconds starting in 3, 2, 1.
2: Macy's.
4: Department stores.
2: Yes. A plane, a train, a movie, theater.
4: Places you have to sit next to someone? Places you buy tickets. Things you need to buy tickets for.
2: A carousel, a dreidel,
4: games that you, rides, things that spin.
30: Yes.
2: A pen, a pencil.
4: Things you write with.
2: A thunderstorm, a hurricane.
4: Weather events. What are weather, things that are weather events? What are weather disasters? Natural
2: tornado.
4: Disasters.
2: Tornado.
30: Yeah, that's
4: yeah, yeah, yeah.
2: A computer, a notebook.
4: Things that you type on or write on. Things that you take notes on.
2: A water bottle.
33: 10 seconds.
4: Things that you put stickers on. Things that you decorate. Things that you carry with you to class. Things that you carry with you to college. Things that you bring to school.
30: You get a half point if ever a half point. Things that you keep in a backpack.
31: That was good. That was really good.
2: Really good.
31: Those were good clues.
33: Yep, and that was 5 for Kelly and
31: nice.
33: Campbell there, which means they have taken a 1-point lead going into the third and final round.
30: Donna, would you like to give or receive clues?
31: I'll receive.
30: Okay, fine.
31: All right.
4: We're doing a switch.
2: We can switch, yeah.
33: Do the magical chairs again. Do-do-do-do-do. Magical chairs. Do-do-do.
31: All right, here we go.
33: All right.
2: Here we go.
31: Ready.
33: You guys ready?
31: Oh, wow, these are loud. I don't keep them that loud. I wonder if I hit something.
30: No, I turned them up as a joke at the end.
31: Okay.
30: Good so one, that we Steve. Could laugh about it at lunch.
31: That's hilarious. Okay.
33: All right, round number 3. Don and Steve, you ready?
30: Let's lock in,
31: all right.
30: Donna.
31: All right, lock
33: Another
31: in.
33: 60 seconds starting in 3, 2, 1.
30: Inception, The Odyssey, The Dark Knight.
31: These are movies by, what's-his-face?
30: I need you to say it.
31: I need the guy with the thing.
30: Oh, Lord.
31: Oh, my God. Why don't I remember his name?
30: Pass!
31: Okay.
30: Goo. Gum.
31: Things that are sticky.
30: Yes. Your back. Your head. Your cat. Your dog. Your scab.
31: What? Things you pick?
30: Your back.
31: Things you...
30: Your hair. Your head.
31: What?
30: Pass!
31: Christopher Nolan.
30: Yes,
31: movies.
30: That's the one. Okay, bicycle, car.
31: Things you ride.
30: Unicycle.
31: Vehicles, things that transport you.
30: Tricycle, bicycle, unicycle.
33: 10 seconds.
31: Types of bikes. Things with wheels.
30: Yes! Skipper, captain, life preserver.
31: Things you find on a ship or a boat.
33: I think you guys got that one in just in time at the buzzer, and you got 4 that round, correct?
31: What's with the hair and the back?
30: We were looking for things you scratch.
31: I said things you pick.
30: Well, that's because I went to scab to try to get you just to your fingers.
31: Mosquito bite.
30: Mosquito bite. That would have been a very good one.
31: Oh,
30: yeah.
31: What do you do? What do you do?
30: Was there another one we didn't get?
13: Yes, there is.
31: Yeah. Oh, try another.
30: Oh, we didn't even get to this. We're such stupid idiots. All right. Mozzarella.
31: Pepperoni. Things that are Italian.
30: Tomato sauce.
31: Things you put on pizza. Yes. Pizza things.
33: All right. So in grand total, Don and Steve got 13 points. And Kelly and Campbell, you are sitting on 10 points. So you need just four of these next questions, right? And you are our winners today. Are you guys ready for your final round?
4: We're ready.
33: All right. You can begin in 3, 2, 1.
4: Allianz, U.S. Bank.
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2: Things you eat off of.
4: Hearts, your heart.
33: Oh, time is up, but Kelly and Campbell, you got 5 there, which means you officially are our winners today in this edition of the Don and Steve Pyramid. Congratulations to our sitting supers.
31: Yeah.
30: The final category that we did not get, we were looking for things that get broken.
31: That was a tough one.
30: If you heard Donna saying to me, heart, heart.
31: Say heart, heart. So then, of course, I had to stand up and be like, say heart. Didn't help. Sorry.
30: You guys were good. So
31: they
30: did a little training last night at dinner, and it paid off because there was a mind meld there. I almost feel like, you know how this happens? We've talked about this before, Donna. We're out of time. But the couples at like a couples night party, and the one couple's just so insane. They're like kissing afterward. And the other's like, you know, like, present I got you last year, you idiot.
31: Yeah. SNL does a very funny sketch on that, I believe, with Ariana Grande.
30: We'll take a break. We're coming right back. It is Donna and Steve on My Talk.
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14: 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It brings me joy and happiness.
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31: All right.
5: Bumblebee tuna.
31: Wait a minute. Wait.
5: What?
31: Bumblebee tuna. I love bumblebee tuna.
5: What?
31: Bumblebee tuna. I love bumblebee tuna.
5: Was that from their commercial?
31: Yeah.
5: I only know Bumblebee tuna

0: we go. C-O-V-C-K. I hit the button and it's not doing anything because Stormer isn't paying attention.
1: He's handling calls. He's doing things behind the scenes. We should be gracious.
2: Game start. C-O-P-C-K. C-O-P-C-K. 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
0: Your brother wants to be a lifeline for you.
1: Oh, yeah. He said he tried calling in last week and couldn't get through.
0: Yeah, and then he was texting me, and I was like, oh, yeah, we'll call you.
1: Why did he text you? Do you think he has a surprise for me?
0: No, I think he just really wants to help you.
1: Oh, yeah, because I never get to be a lifeline situation.
0: That's right.
1: Oh, well, this idiot doesn't know anything about Dolly Parton. If that's the topic. All righty, Stormer's back.
4: Oh, sorry about that, guys.
0: It's
4: I had a couple
0: okay.
4: people hang up on me.
0: Oh, no.
4: I was answering
0: Stop
4: their calls,
0: it.
4: And then I couldn't hear them. I think my phone's busted. So I'm so sorry if I answered your call and I couldn't hear you. I think I need to talk
1: You're
4: to
1: sorry.
4: The engineers about
0: so
4: something
0: sorry.
4: Really quick. Anyway, it's Donna Valentine with her 338 points, taking on Steve Patterson with his 330 points. I mean, Stevie boy, you get the lifeline today. We are going out to Champlin, Minnesota. We're saying good morning to Maddie.
1: Hi, Maddie. Good morning.
5: Good morning.
1: Maddie, what's going on in your day today? After you play the game, you will do what next?
5: I'm on maternity leave, so I'm going to hang out with my baby.
1: Oh, congratulations. What? Tell us about your baby.
5: She's almost 3 weeks old.
1: Oh, my gosh.
5: Her name is Willa. She's adorable.
0: Willa. That's so cute.
1: Oh, God bless you.
0: Is
1: well,
0: she
1: congratulations.
0: Your first?
5: She's my third.
0: Your third baby.
1: Hey, yeah. do you have a burp rag on your shoulder right now?
5: I sure do. I have her attached to me right now in her carrier too.
1: Oh God, love her. Oh, just I am so jealous of parents
0: I love
1: in that
0: babies.
1: That phase now. That sweet little cooing, cuddling, their little open mouth and breath. Oh, it's just so great. Anyway, all right. Well, you're my partner today, and I have a hunch that I know what today's topic is. Stormer?
4: Well, guys, it is officially September 25th, 925, and we are celebrating this artist all day long. We're going to celebrate her, too, on the College of Pop Culture Knowledge. We're doing Dolly Parton trivia today.
0: All right.
1: All right, Donna, you scram. You get out of here, and we'll call you back when it's your time.
4: All right, sounds good. Donna Valentine's leaving the room. And Maddie, I'm going to put you on hold really quick here as we go over the first round of questions with Stevie Boy for Dolly Parton trivia. Are you ready, Mr. Patterson?
1: I'm ready.
4: Let's begin with this first question here. Dolly Parton starred alongside Sally Field, Shirley MacLaine, Daryl Hannah, Olympia Dukakis, and Julia Roberts in this 1989 movie.
1: Is that Steel Magnolias?
4: She played Aunt Dolly in 3 episodes of this Disney Channel show.
1: That's got to be Hannah Montana.
4: And she was Grammy nominated in 1984 for this song.
1: I'm going to say I Will Always Love You. Can you ask the first one again?
4: Yeah, she starred alongside Sally Field, Shirley MacLaine, Daryl Hannah, Olympia Dukakis, and Julia Roberts in this 1989 movie.
1: All right, I think I'm going to stick with what I said there. I don't know.
4: All right, time is up. Let's bring Maddie back into the convo here. All right, Maddie, you heard my Dolly Parton questions. You heard Steve's answers. Would you like to change any of Steve's answers?
5: I think the last one is Islands in the Stream.
4: All right, so we're going to change it from I'll Always Love You to Islands in the Stream. Okay, anything else, Maddie?
5: Nope, I think everything else is correct.
1: All right,
4: sounds
1: Donna.
4: Good. Maddie,
1: Donna's
4: I'm going to put you on hold one more time. Let's bring Donna Valentine back into the room. Looks like
1: Hi,
4: she maybe entered
0: hey.
4: The room a little prematurely. Donna, did you hear any of the answers?
0: Everything shut off. All the headphones are volumes down. I shut the speaker off.
4: And do we believe her, Steve?
1: Absolutely. I believe women, Stormer.
4: I should start doing that someday.
1: That's right.
4: Okay. All right, Donna, are you ready for some Dolly Parton trivia?
0: I am.
4: All right, let's begin with this first question. She starred alongside Sally Field, Shirley MacLaine, Daryl Hannah, Olympia Dukakis, and Julia Roberts in this 1989 movie.
0: I'm just going to say Fried Green Tomatoes for right now, even though that's wrong.
4: And she played Aunt Dolly in 3 episodes of this Disney Channel show.
0: Hannah Montana.
4: And she was Grammy nominated in 1984 for this song.
0: I Will Always Love You. And

0: Oh my God, what is the name of that? She's diabetic. Julia Roberts. Beauty parlor.
1: All right, man. Time is up. Let's bring Maddie back in here and let's see who gets to spin the wheel. Question number one. Dolly Parton starred alongside Sally Field, Shirley MacLaine, Daryl Hannah, Olympia Dukakis, and Julia Roberts in this 1989 movie. Donna, you said fried green tomatoes.
0: Kill me.
1: Delicious. Steve, you said steel magnolias. Correct answer is... Steel Magnolias. Steve is on the board.
0: Dang it.
2: I've never seen it. I just
1: nor have I
2: figured that was it.
0: Mm-hmm. Damn it.
1: All right. Question number two. Dolly Parton played Aunt Dolly in three episodes of this Disney Channel show. You all said Hannah Montana. Correct answer is Hannah Montana.
2: And all right.
1: Steve
2: good job,
1: still
2: Donna.
1: Has the lead. Final question here. Dolly Parton was Grammy nominated in 1984 for this song. Now, Steve, you said, I Will Always Love You, but then Maddie changed your answer to Islands in the Stream.
0: Mm.
1: Donna, you also said, I Will Always Love You. The correct answer is... Islands in the Stream, a great
0: Whoa!
1: Assist by Maddie there, and that means Stevie Boy
2: Maddie!
1: Is your winner today in the Dolly Parton edition of the COPCK.
2: Maddie, you did that for us, sister. That was that Mama Juju.
3: For sure, yeah.
2: Hey, can you, without disrupting your baby who's, like, attached to your chest right now, can you spin the wheel and see if you can get me some points?
3: Of course.
2: Count it
3: down. Three, two, one...
1: So. Great spin, Maddie. Great spin. I don't
2: Measured.
1: Think we woke up the baby with that spin, so that's good. And today's game for Steve Patterson was worth 8 points today. Ooh. It means Steve has retaken the lead. He
0: Dang
1: is
0: it.
1: Up to 341 points,
0: Boom.
1: While Donna now trails with 338.
2: Ooh. Maddie, you did it. Thank you so much for calling in. Congratulations on your beautiful third baby. And stay on the line. Stormer will get you a little Mind Talk love, okay?
3: Awesome. Thanks, guys.
0: Thank you.
2: Maddie.
0: Congrats on Willa.
2: Yes.
3: Thank you.
0: Oh, sweet. Okay, hold on. Oh, Steve.
2: Donna, you need to move on. Pick yourself up by your bootstraps, okay?
0: All right. Are we doing the real quick tiebreaker?
2: Let's do it real quick.
1: All right. Here we go. Dolly Parton appeared in a 1978 television special starring this singer and actress. This singer and actress was in a folk rock duo band with her husband.
0: What?
1: This singer and actress is known as the Goddess of Pop. And that's all the clues I got.
0: This is unprecedented.
2: Unbelievable.
1: Should I repeat them?
0: Nope.
1: Okay.
0: Actress and singer.
1: Mm-hmm.
2: Repeat the first one.
1: Dolly Parton appeared in a 1978 television special that starred the singer and actress.
2: I'm going to say Cher.
0: Sure.
1: Is it Cher? It is Cher. You're getting an extra point today, Steve. You are moving up to 342 points. Donna, you're going to stay at 338 for now.
0: Okay.
2: I'll make you happy by giving you something useful, Donna.
0: I can't wait. Hit me.
2: I have three quick kitchen hacks for you that I think maybe they feel a little bit obvious, but I think at least one is a pretty decent idea. I've got one for the freezer, two for the fridge, okay?
0: I'm ready.
2: Put a dry erase marker near the freezer, and maybe you could even have a little magnetic dry erase board, like clear, you mm-hmm. know, if you want it to kind of look a little less like, oh my gosh, there's a dry erase board on the freezer. But what you do is you write what goes into the freezer on the door, or, you know, if you're using a nearby board, and then erase it when it comes out. But that way it keeps you from, you know, how you kind of end up doing like an archaeological dig at some point, trying to find fossils, and you're looking into Ziplocs like, what is this thing? What's inside of this foil? You just keep an inventory on your freezer, on the door of your freezer.
0: Okay. I just write on the bag that I put it in.
2: But that way you could just be like, top shelf is this, this, and this. Because sometimes, what if it's in foil? You ever never put anything in foil?
0: Sure, sure. Excellent. Love this tip.
2: All right, similar... A cousin, what you already do, which I have just started doing, the leftover date rule. Put a small piece of masking tape if you need to, or if you use a Ziploc bag, they have a spot for you to label it. And then you just put the date that it went in and the date that you should not eat it past. Maybe it's got a 3-day shelf life. Fine. I have chicken that I get from Costco. Once you open the bag, it says good to eat for the next 6 days. That has really taken a lot of guesswork out. And we used to throw out little bags of like, should we eat that chicken? I don't want to die today.
0: Yeah.
2: All right, throw it out.
0: Is it slimy?
2: Yes. When someone's like, can you smell this deli meat? I'm like, no, sir.
0: I cannot.
2: Not today. Also, third one, before you buy another mustard, before you buy another hot sauce, a little more dressing, don't forget to put that nearly empty bottle upside down on a designated must-use first section of your fridge. So maybe you can make your top shelf use this first.
0: Sure.
2: Even if you got new ketchup, we got to drain that top ketchup before we crack open the new Heinz bottle. Ain't that right, Mama?
0: Absolutely.
2: Just rate them real quick. 1 to 10, overall value of those hacks. And I would ask, based on your face right now, that you please grade on a curve.
0: I would say, for me, personally, not as useful as it would be for someone with a big family. But I do appreciate it. Thank you.
2: Thank you, Donna.
0: Good night.
2: Good night. We'll be back. Donna and Steve.
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0: Hey, guys. Welcome back. Hey, I keep meaning to tell you that I should have mentioned it when Rocco was here. I started watching Pluribus. Ever heard of it?
2: I've heard of it, but I don't know anything about this show.
0: It is so bizarre. I don't know why I'm watching it. I think it's because Rhea Seehorn won all those. Is that her name? Rhea?
2: I don't know. All the words you're saying right now may as well be Latin to me.
0: Okay.
2: Maybe it's an
0: entertainment
2: blind spot.
0: Because she's won a lot of, she's been recognized for her role as Carol in Pluribus. And you would know her from Better Call Saul. You ever watch that?
2: No.
0: Dang it, Steve.
2: I'm sorry.
0: Anyway, so I start watching the show. I'm like two episodes in. And I don't know what the hell I'm watching. I really don't. So basically, it's this like post-apocalyptic science fiction-y thing that explores this world, like the whole world, where this alien virus unifies everybody into a peaceful, blissful, happy, hive-minded group. Like, everybody is basically the same person, except for this, except for about five people. But it centers around this one woman named Carol, and she's the only one who hasn't been infected by this disease.
2: Okay. That's cool.
0: And she's pretty cool. She's cynical. She's kind of a wise ass. She's a novelist. And I guess she's an alcoholic, too, who is, like, mysteriously immune from this virus. I have no idea what's going on.
2: So are you going to keep watching this, Donna?
0: I don't know. I can't decide. Can somebody please email me and tell me if I should keep watching this?
2: Okay, so you just need someone who's watched it, is ahead of you to say worth it or jump off the ship now.
0: Yes, yes.
2: Okay.
0: Thank you. I really like her. I just don't know why I keep watching it.
2: I know you're sort of funny like that. You'll
0: watch
2: shows. I'll
0: hate watch stuff.
2: Yes, you will. And I just think I don't have time. My viewing time is so limited as is by the time kids get to sleep and all that. I don't have time to hate watch. You either hook me or I'm out.
0: Yeah. I understand. I don't know. It's one of those kind of like I'm folding laundry while I'm watching and I'm like I don't know. That's my story. Thank you for listening.
2: It was decent.
0: Stormer, have you watched Pluribus?
1: No, but I want to desperately. I was a huge Breaking Bad and Better Call Saul fan, which Vince Gilligan was the creator of those shows. He created Pluribus.
0: Mm-hmm.
1: It's on my list, but you guys know there's just so much to watch these days.
2: So much. Too much.
0: So much. Yeah. So much. Too much.
2: We need to cancel like four of the streamers.
0: Yeah.
2: It should be during the year 2026, Netflix, you're here. 2027, congrats, it's Disney Plus year. 2028, HBO Max, this is yours.
0: Yeah.
2: We need to trim it down.
0: Trim it down, yeah. Trim it down. All right, that's my story. Anyway,
2: thank you, Donna.
0: I should keep watching, let me know. And I got to be honest, I wasn't crazy about either of those aforementioned shows.
2: I love your verbiage. And now we'll move on.
0: Okay. Sorry, Stormer. I don't know.
1: It's just not for you. It's okay.
0: Yeah. Thank you. All right. Now, I thought this was kind of fun. The White Sox beat the Royals to clinch a spot in the playoffs after three 100 loss seasons in a row.
2: Sheesh.
0: And so they're super excited, especially Munetaka Murakami, who had a real fun interview after the big win. I just want you to hear it, okay? It's so funny to me.
13: Your first clubhouse celebration, rated on a scale of 1 to 10. How's it going so far?
14: 100!
13: Oh! How many champagne bottles have you opened so far?
14: 100!
13: Just what does it mean just to be able to celebrate with this team?
14: I am a Japanese!
2: that's
0: He's
2: great.
0: He's so cute!
2: Oh that's
0: God.
2: Funny.
0: I am Japanese. It's awesome. He's so happy.
2: Yeah, and I don't think that's AI.
0: I don't either.
2: I think that's real. That's fun. I like people who just can just pop the top off every once in a while and just lose it. That's
0: so
2: great.
0: So cool.
2: I am Japanese. That should be all of our like primal celebration phrase now. That should become a thing. That should be memed.
0: I like it. I bet it will be. I'm watching him have like champagne thrown on him. Yeah, he's super cute. Anyway, I just wanted to end on a high note there. Way to go,
2: hey,
0: White Sox. Oh, I wonder how the Pope is feeling.
2: Oh, I'm sure he's doing well.
0: Isn't he a White Sox fan?
2: He is a White Sox fan, yes.
0: Yeah.
2: Oh, interesting. The Pope's first full, the White Sox first full season with the Pope as the Pope for a full season, and they go to the playoffs?
0: Right? Ooh. Coincidence? I think not.
2: I have a quick little bit of relationship news for people. I'm just out here trying to keep relationships together. You've heard couples that pray together, stay together.
0: Yeah.
2: Well, how about this? You want a better marriage? Maybe work out together.
0: Oh.
2: A BYU study found the couples who participated in shared physical activity reported better communication, better conflict resolution, and lower marital stress than couples who did not exercise together. It's an interesting concept. It doesn't have to be going to the gym and like spotting each other on bench press. This could be walking, could be hiking, biking, little pickleball, or you could go to the gym.
0: Okay.
2: But it's there's something about that shared experience together that brings people together, of like a physical experience, not just sitting in the room all the time with each other, but
0: that's
2: getting out and about and doing something. And I always do think some of your best conversations happen on walks when you're not staring each other down, but you're moving your shoulder to shoulder, like literally walking in the same direction. Does that start to help us metaphorically, symbolically walk in the same direction?
0: All right. Okay.
2: All right.
0: All right. All right. All right.
2: I
0: hope that works for you. Do you guys work out together?
2: No, we don't.
0: Okay.
2: No.
0: Can I go through some emails now?
2: Please do, ma'am.
0: Lots of people saying stick with Pluribus. It's so good. They're like,
2: cool.
0: keep watching. Please give it at least three. Another person partially named their cat after Rocco.
2: Yeah, Rocco got a lot of love in the emails.
0: Yeah, lots of people saying we love him. Bring him back. Bring back Cover Story. People miss him so much. He is, you know what? He's a very good radio character.
2: He is a character.
0: He is like just morning show weird guy, right?
2: And he's like that in real life.
0: Oh, yeah. That what you hear is what you get in person.
2: Yeah. That's his real voice. That's his real delivery style. It's interesting.
0: Yeah, he's a weirdo. We love you too, Stormer.
2: We love you, Rocco. We love you too, Stormer.
14: I see how it is.
0: No, we love you.
14: I love you too.
2: Stormer's going to his second family now.
0: Yeah,
2: he's
0: that's
2: in a
0: right.
2: split custody thing
0: that's
2: anyway.
0: That's true. There's
2: he's going to his stepdad.
14: Yeah, Bradley and Don have better snacks than you guys.
0: That is probably,
2: that's probably true.
0: All right.
2: We love everybody. Thank you all for listening. Happy Dolly Day.
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0: Good morning and welcome to Weekly Dish on MyTalk 107.1. I'm Stephanie March.
1: I'm Stephanie Hansen.
0: We're here to welcome you into all the food and fun in the Twin Cities. All the good things are happening.
1: All of it. It's like, you know, fall.
0: It is fall.
1: We go right from like high state fair time to everything's happening all
0: everything's happening
1: in the fall right now.
0: Someone said to me, I was at a coffee yesterday and someone said to me, you've been busy. And I'm like, well, it's because I did nothing all summer. And then like fall happens and you're like, boom, everybody go. Like,
1: yes.
0: Podcast, do a thing. Get on a stage, talk and do a thing. You know, it just feels like an events and all sorts of things are happening.
1: Fun things.
0: I know. Lots of good stuff.
1: Stephanie.
0: Yeah.
1: Can I tell you what I jeet? What we always say, what'd you eat?
0: What
1: and
0: jeet?
1: We just, what's the word?
0: Jeet.
1: Jeet. We just reduce it to one word.
0: Yes.
1: Jeet.
0: Jeet.
1: Like when you have a dog and you are like, go on. We just have the word is guan.
0: Guan.
1: G-W-O-N. Guan. Stanley. Guan. So Stephanie, I have to tell you what I jeet.
0: What did jeet? What jeet?
1: I had the best fun great new experience at a place called Seoul Korea on Snelling Avenue.
0: Okay, can I just say something before you get into this?
1: Please.
0: Are they working the influencer thing?
1: No,
0: I
1: don't think so.
0: Be.
1: Maybe, I don't know. I didn't get influenced. I just read about it.
0: Okay, you read about it. So,
1: and
0: I
1: don't even know where I read about it. It might have been in MSP Magazine.
0: Literally, I can't even tell you how many people are like, have you ever been to Seoul? And I'm like, yes. Like so many people are like discovering Seoul. And let me be clear. Yay. This is what this is for. Like, this is great because it is a great little spot that has not had a lot of attention. So let's
1: Well,
0: hear it.
1: It's different, too, because the old Seoul Korea was owned by a woman and she owned it for a really long time.
0: Yeah.
1: And I had been there and it was delicious.
0: Yeah.
1: This is different. I believe it's been sold.
0: It has been sold.
1: And it is now two young men, mm-hmm. youngish men. And they cleaned up the whole interior. It almost looks Swedish. It's so spare.
0: Oh.
1: And pretty.
0: Okay.
1: But,
0: and that's good.
1: Yeah. It's very Japanese feeling, kind of. Just spare. Like a couple of counters, light wood, very beautiful pottery.
0: Oh, they really did, huh? Because it used to be a lot different.
1: Yeah. No, it used to have like a lot of dead plants, broken tile. No offense, but
0: I
1: mean, it kind of
0: did. Dead plant moment. I'm not kidding.
1: Yeah, but no, it's completely different. Not in the best part of town. I'm not going to lie. Some of my friends were like, "Wow, this seems really dangerous over here." I'm like, "It's not. You just be aware." But they basically have three bibimbaps, three soups, and three rice bowls, and scallion pancakes, some japchae noodles. And maybe one other thing. But it all comes like trayed. And there's little instructions on your tray.
0: Oh.
1: Of like, here's how you eat this. Here's what this is. Here's what banchan is. It's very thoughtful.
0: They're doing a little education piece.
1: Yes. And it is a delight.
0: It's in the Midway area, correct?
1: Yes. Right on Snelling Avenue. Kind of over by like...
0: It's past Allianz Field.
1: Yes.
0: Up that way.
1: About a half a mile up.
0: Okay.
1: And just... Lovely.
0: Yeah.
1: We loved it.
0: Oh, good.
1: It is a little, there's like tables for two or four.
0: Yeah.
1: And they don't take reservations.
0: No.
1: And we showed up with six, not knowing.
0: Okay.
1: So they did accommodate us and we had literally got the last table in the place.
0: Yeah.
1: But I just
0: so
1: really.
0: So it was busy?
1: Yes, it was full.
0: Okay, great.
1: And the food was great. It was thoughtful. It was just, I loved it.
0: I can't tell you
1: how I loved everything about it.
0: I am so happy that it's working. I'm so happy that whatever they're doing to get people in is working because literally you and then like two other non...
1: What a coincidence. Maybe it is on an influencer, but they didn't reach out to me. I literally read about it or saw it.
0: Yeah, I bet you saw it on an influencer's page. Like, I bet you were flipping through and you saw something and you're like, ooh, I haven't been here and this looks delicious.
1: And I love Korean food and I have a little supper club group that we're always... Yeah. They're always game to do... new things.
0: This is literally the whole point of the influencer in my mind. Like, this is what I know that there's been. In fact, I think we had some topic a couple of weeks ago that I was going to talk about influencery things. But the thing idea of it being where people are so up in arms about should you have the right to be a reviewer if you're.
1: Yes,
0: you know, all
1: we did talk
0: stuff.
1: About that.
0: But the whole point of it to me is like it's actually just billboarding. It is literally, especially since the feeds are a fire hose. Like, there's so much going on in your feed that you can't control. That if we have a bevy of influencers out there who are eating at a place and then putting it out there, a small independently run restaurant or whatever, and they're like, "Hey, this is a thing," I don't need to know whether or not I'm going to judge whether those are good noodles or not. And I'm willing to go do that.
1: Yeah.
0: You know?
1: It was like the whole experience too. It was the thoughtfulness of the little cards. It was the little pill of the pill towel that you put in the water to wipe your hands. I liked it because it's like you care.
0: It's fun. It just makes me like, I'm always just like, it feels like I'm going to accidentally, like in some mind, swallow it or something.
1: Oh, someone actually said that they did that once. They didn't swallow it, but they put it in their mouth thinking it was like a cleansing mint or something. Yeah. So we laughed about that.
0: Yeah.
1: It was a thoughtful take on Korean food. The food was good. I liked the experience. I liked that they really brought you into this universe mm-hmm. and like helped you feel in the moment in it.
0: Yeah.
1: And I just had a great time.
0: Good option in that neighborhood. And that neighborhood is, you know, flourishing. And let's be clear that, you know, it's going to be something because Allianz Field, you know, the Minneapolis or the Minnesota United team, you know, they're building that campus up.
1: Yeah.
0: So they're adding a hotel. They're adding
1: that's all there.
0: A full restaurant and all that kind of stuff. That's all getting like mm-hmm. launched very, very soon.
1: There's a new like apartment building. Yeah. It's a corner that's in rebirth for sure.
0: And I think that's a good thing. And so I'm glad that the others are investing in their businesses in that area too. You know, obviously someone bought that and then revitalized it a little bit. That's a really, I mean, there's a lot of people coming to Loons games.
1: Yeah.
0: So why not like, you know, use it as like an incentive to sort of, I mean, and I'm hoping, I don't know what the St. Paul, like, you know, if there's some money flowing into that area for revitalization. I know in Minneapolis, they have certain corridors and neighborhoods that are targeted mm-hmm. for funding. I'm hoping that they're considering that.
1: Yeah, I hope so too.
0: Yeah.
1: We talked also, just to wrap up, we were talking about Chef Jose Anders being in town and doing
0: Jose
1: the
0: Anders?
1: State Fair. Yeah. Weren't you and I talking about that?
0: Nope.
1: He was in town.
0: Oh,
1: he was at the State Fair. But he was also, and he just released this on his Substack, he was here to tour the University of Minnesota and to talk about apples.
0: Oh.
1: So he really got upside down in the apples. So he had a Substack post that I'm going to repost it in my Substack tomorrow.
0: Okay.
1: But it was really sweet, just about like his discovery of like the Honeycrisp apple. And just hearing like somebody get all jazzed about apples, literally like pizzazz apples, the jazz apple, the first
0: the
1: kiss apple. Yeah,
0: I know,
1: just
0: we have
1: the
0: a
1: names.
0: Lot of Z's. That's
1: so
0: happening.
1: Great. Like,
0: I know.
1: Yes, we have apples.
0: I know. Well, and it's so funny because the Honeycrisp thing has gotten, you know, obviously Honeycrisp took, you know, it was like the first designer apple and it took the world by storm. And of course, you know, it was obviously created here. If you don't know that, you're not even, you have to punch your Minnesota card. I mean, come on.
1: It's getting as Minnesotan as wild rice, actually.
0: Well, I mean, but the thing is because it's not only grown here, like it's grown all over the country.
1: Yes,
0: because that's
1: Seattle has a huge apple population.
0: I think they may have the biggest, the Pacific Northwest may have the biggest concentration of Honeycrisp growers.
1: I think you're right.
0: Because they took over most of the Red Delicious, which was out there, which is like now going, you know, like because it's not a pineapple.
1: Other than the shoulder, because I did love the shoulders on the bottom and on the top. That was the crispy good part.
0: Yeah.
1: Other than that, though, bye. The color.
0: Well, the color I thought was beautiful.
1: Yeah.
0: That's all it was
1: pretty
0: lipstick.
1: Color.
0: But the interesting thing is that it is, because it is grown so bigger and everywhere, it's become more prolific. It's become kind of almost like not as special. And so that's what I think has been interesting about the U of M releasing apple after apple and doing, trying to kind of like chasing the Honeycrisp. But I also love the idea of just like putting out different flavors and different, you know, kinds out there. And of course, my favorite is always going to be the Harrelson.
1: You know what's a really cool thing, just to wrap up kind of this segment? Our friend Gretchen at Sweetland Orchard does this thing where she has like an apple flight.
0: Mm.
1: And mm-hmm. you literally like sit with her or sit with someone. I don't know how they do it right now. But you got like 6 different pieces of apple. And she talked about like the different styles and just like how you do a whiskey flight or a wine flight. When you taste things back to back like that, you really can understand some of the complexities and the profiles in a little different way.
0: Yeah.
1: And it was just a really fun thing to do because I'd never really thought about apples in the same way that you think about like the terroir of where a grape grows makes different wines, right? That's the same thing with apples. Like,
0: well, and we don't even grow like when you go to Keepsake Orchard, they talk about the English cider apples that they're growing, but they also are doing a biodiversity in their orchard. So they're growing apples that like haven't been grown in like, you know, like centuries.
1: Yeah.
0: And that's like, that's the idea of like, we don't even know how many apples are out there.
1: And how many heritage apples. Yeah. I know that Gretchen, I think, has like 60 or some just on her orchard alone.
0: Yeah. Yeah. She and the Keepsake kids are kind of all in that same bucket of that Southern Minnesota, like, apple gang.
1: Yeah, it's really cool. And it is apple season. So
0: I was going to say, if we want to talk about that.
1: Yeah, in the second hour, we can talk more about apples.
0: Okay, we'll do that. We'll take a quick break, you guys, and we'll be right back. This is The Weekly Dish on MyTalk 107.1.
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3: You can fake it till you make it. 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
4: And that's why she gets Botox.
3: I guess, yeah, I have to just hide it all.
4: Sometimes you just gotta hide that reaction.
3: I was editing a video of yours where I'm just staring at you as you explain to me which concealer is good. And then I go, oh, that's why some people think I'm mad.
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3: I'm like dead inside where you're going on and on about how great this concealer is. And I was having a great time.
4: Yeah, that's how you look at me every day.
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4: Dead face.
3: I'm having a great time. I just feel like I need a sign that says, my thoughts are so positive and I'm feeling great right now.
4: Do you know how manic that sounds? I have dead face, but on the inside, I'm having a great time.
3: Literally me.
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2: The movies worth seeing, the music worth streaming. That's what we're talking about. Where talk is fun. My Talk 107.1. Everything entertainment.

0: My mama brown. All right, we are back on Weekly Dish, and we are being joined by my friend Amanda Brinkman. She is debuting a new documentary series that Amanda's from Minnesota, and she made it, and it's called The Pursuit of Happiness. Welcome to the show, Amanda.
1: Thank you for having me. Good morning.
2: Good yes. morning.
0: Okay,
1: so hi, Stephanie.
0: Amanda, do you want to, I'm going to describe you in a very different way you're going to describe yourself. So why don't you give me your elevator speech?
1: About the show? Well, The Pursuit of Happiness is a new three-part series that looks at the pursuit of happiness in America. What did we mean when the Founding Fathers originally included it in the Declaration of Independence? And what does it mean to Americans to pursue happiness now, 250 years later? We met with Americans from across generations and cultures and perspectives and talked to them about what makes them happy. How are they pursuing happiness?
0: And you were part of the small business revolution and brought that to television. You and I have been friends for a super long time. You just wrapped up your Purpose Pursuit event at the Guthrie yesterday. I heard it was amazing. There's pictures all over the internet, so congratulations on that.
1: Thank you.
0: What is it about purpose and happiness that has you so jazzed before we get to some of the food folks that you visited?
1: Yeah, well, as you referenced that, you know, I spent my career in corporate, kind of in branding and marketing roles. I had opportunities to work in financial services and healthcare and CPG. And when I was at a company called Deluxe as their chief brand officer, created and hosted a show called The Small Business Revolution for them. And it was incredible. We would revitalize a different community's main street each season. And we would do that by investing in and walking alongside their small businesses. It was kind of a small business makeover show, but with heart. And as I was doing that work, I was just so, I felt so blessed to be working on something, you know, that was doing great things for Deluxe, but it was, you know, creating a movement and changing the lives of these small businesses. And so I gave a TED talk on the topic and was out speaking on this concept of how companies can do well by doing good. And I was just starting to find a lot of meaning from that, for advocating for that kind of behavior from a brand perspective, speaking in general, working on something that was really purpose-driven. And when I left the show and when we kind of wrapped all of that, I started my own business and became an entrepreneur, started to pursue speaking full-time. And I had really been really planful about that exit. And the one thing I did not think about is how much of your identity, though, is tied up in what you do. And, right?
2: Yeah.
1: And especially when you're working on something so purpose-driven. And so I started researching purpose, and I started to find some things that were making me feel better, and I started to find some things I think we've gotten wrong about the concept of purpose. And so I had to go out and start sharing it, and that's where and what I do now is I did a program called The Purpose Pursuit, and I share with people how they can start to see purpose in their work and in their lives right away based on the things that I learned when I was struggling with the same thing.
0: And it's going to be appearing on Minnesota PBS. It's a three-part series. The series premieres Monday, October 5th at 8 p.m. And then there's a national debut on American Public Television in November. You visited a couple of interesting food tangentially related folks. Can you tell us a little bit about that?
1: Oh, yes. I was very impressed. I mean, you know Minnesota PBS. They do such a fantastic job with their research and finding, you know, really interesting people to have conversations with. One of the women that we met with was a zero waste advocate. Her name is April Hepikowski. She lives outside of Duluth. And she could fit all of her, you know, month's waste into one single mason jar, which is, so when we were filming the episode, I decided to, on my drive up to Duluth, see if I could fit all of my waste from just that drive into a mason jar, which I could not even do. And so she talks a lot about, you know, living from and eating from the earth and really getting back to kind of, buying food in bulk, thinking about crops, thinking about our land and the natural and all these additives and plastic packaging that we put into it. You know, she had a lot of health concerns that were leading her towards more of a cleaner eating lifestyle. And then on her way to that, kind of discovered the zero waste piece.
0: It's pretty, I don't know, like when I was doing my recycling the other day, I'd had a lot of people in my house doing work and TV thing stuff. And I was looking at my recycling and there were so many plastic bottles of water in my recycling container. And I was like, this is so
2: gross. You need to change that.
0: Yes.
2: Yeah.
0: Just something you don't think about.
1: No, it's very common, especially when you think about like large scale events or your television shoots, that single use plastic is very prevalent. And she just gave me some really good, and a lot of those showed up in the episode, some good ways to think about it. But for her, that simplicity of life was what had started to bring her happiness. And so it was kind of a surprising take on the concept of happiness. I think throughout the series, you know, we were curious if people would say the things that we typically identify with the American dream, you know, a faster car, a bigger house, a bigger bank account.
0: Yep.
1: And of course, nobody said that. Nobody talked about that. They talked about family and connection and service, which is a huge thing I talk about in my work as well, is that the antidote to unhappiness is service. You know, the happiest people don't actually spend a lot of time thinking about themselves. They think about their community and how they're using their skills to be a part of something bigger.
0: We're talking to Amanda Brinkman on the Pursuit of Happiness documentary series that debuts on PBS on Monday, October 5th at 8 p.m. Tell me about the native bison herder, because I'm obsessed with bison.
1: Oh, my gosh. I got to run with the bison.
2: Get out! Oh, my God!
1: I will say I was in a motorized vehicle with cages all around it, you know, outrunning them. But either way, they were amongst us. It was incredible. So I met with David Wise. He is a descendant of the chief buffalo of the Fond du Lac Band of Lake Superior, Chippewa. Ugh. And he worked for the USDA for a long time. And his grandfather kind of, you know, he had kind of a vision, and his grandfather kind of called him back to the land and back to his namesake. And so he and his wife, Patra, reintroduced bison on their farm, and they're growing the herd from half a dozen to over 60 animals. And they're raising, you know, several rare Ojibwe spirit horses. And it's just incredible. They make and they grow vegetables. They harvest honey, maple syrup, wild rice. And they do this incredible smoked jerky, which we got to try when we were there. And it's just, you know, it's all about kind of, they believe it that good food is good medicine, and kind of reconnecting with his food traditions and these incredibly majestic creatures who have been here, you know, quite frankly, longer than most of our ancestors.
2: Yeah.
1: And really figuring out how that honors the land. And the biggest thing I really took away from that conversation and that time with them too is that, I mean, buffaloes are majestic creatures. They're huge. But also, you know, in indigenous cultures, they talk a lot about understanding seven generations from now, this concept of generativity, you know, creating something that outlasts yourself.
2: Yeah.
1: And it was fascinating how they think about, like, what are we doing to our land right now? Mm-hmm. And what will that mean seven generations from now? What are we eating? What are we thinking about? To Stephanie's question, are we stopping our use of, you know, single-use plastics? I mean, seven generations from now, they're going to have a big problem. And so I love that concept of kind of thinking about your purpose and happiness in the context of what kind of legacy are you leaving?
2: The bigger thing. And in fact, Sean Sherman, you know, of Omamni, that's one of the things that he talks about as he's launching these indigenous kitchens. He's like, this work that he's starting isn't about, he's not going to see it to its fruition. He knows. No. He's like, I'm going to be gone and the work will continue and it will finish. And it's kind of like what you're doing, girl, because you are definitely bringing stories forth that are super important.
0: Amanda, where can people find you as we wrap up?
1: Oh, I love Instagram. I'm on LinkedIn. I'm at Amanda K. Brinkman. Or I'm online at Amanda K. Brinkman. And you can watch the new series, Pursuit of Happiness, on PBS on October 5th. And it'll stream same day on the PBS app. And
0: thanks, Dolly.
1: Nationally.
2: Thanks,
0: love you.
2: Amanda.
0: Bye.
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15: 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If this is your weather report, it is currently 61 degrees here at the station. It feels like 56. We're expecting some rain to happen in the next hour. 45% chance. It's going to continue to be rainy up until 6 p.m. tonight.
16: 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That's what we're talking about. Where talk is fun. My Talk 107.1. Everything entertainment.

0: Hey, everybody, welcome back to Weekly Dish. That was lovely. We love ourselves to Miss Amanda Brinkman. Just saying that she is a powerful storyteller, and she is someone, a woman who I think if you at all are in a place of like transition and you're trying to figure stuff out, finding like following her in her, you know, the search for purpose is a worthy endeavor.
1: She's really done a great job, too, of making this something that companies and people can participate in. And there's talks and workshops, and it's been fun to be her friend through this whole space.
0: Yeah.
1: Because we literally, I mean, we both came from the advertising industry. Actually, we stayed together overnight at a conference once, and we didn't really know each other very well. And she was in her like early 20s when I first met her, and she wore big rollers. You know, like she would sleep in these big foam rollers.
0: Yeah.
1: And she would lay her like shoes out on a towel. She had like the makeup laid out. Like I was remembering just being so fascinated by watching her be so organized. And I was a hot mess. No surprise. But it's been really fun to be friends with her and watch this trajectory and culminate in this very thoughtful, helpful, present feeling of purpose that she really has cultivated.
0: That's amazing.
1: Yeah, it's fun.
0: That's amazing. I love that. Well, so find her wherever you need to find her.
1: Yeah.
0: Like Google her and she's, you'll find the purpose stuff. Okay, so it's also very purposefully Oktoberfest. We are launching into, since fall starts, like there's no doubt that the minute that the first leaf kind of hits, you kind of feel like, I feel like someone's holding a beer stein somewhere.
1: Yes, and wearing lederhosen.
0: There's a brat being cooked with some
1: in my name.
0: Cider sauerkraut somewhere.
1: And the real Oktoberfest happens in September.
0: Well, it begins because Oktoberfest begins in September and it's a big month-long wedding party.
1: Yes.
0: You know what I mean? So, which is why we talk about it before it's October. And it's kind of in full swing. I mean, around the Twin Cities, it's in full swing. I think that it's already been happening. And so you can find places like we've missed the St. Paul one at the German American Institute. That was on September 11th and 12th. But you can still find it this weekend at Udapils. This is their last weekend of Oktoberfesting, if you're just getting into it. They've got beer, brats, and pretzels. And they've always do like, you know, Saturdays are always a big fun day. If you're going to head over there, that's over by your neck of the woods.
1: I love their beer.
0: Yeah. No, so good. Well, they're German brewers.
1: Yeah,
0: so like,
1: it's really good.
0: And they're one of the only ones who in town who do the wedding because it's all about, you know, King Ludwig's, you know, wedding or the prince. And so it's kind of like supposed to have wedding vows.
1: Oktoberfest. That's interesting.
0: It's a giant wedding party. Although we've turned it into brats and beer.
1: Which is fine, too.
0: Yeah.
1: How about the tented beer garden at Waldman Brewery? We don't talk about that cute little place enough.
0: Listen, and I found out that that is the oldest continuously running commercial property in the state.
1: It's something,
0: Like that. Something like that. Like, it's like...

0: One of the big fun ones that has really evolved into like kind of a central one is Fulton.
1: Oh, yes.
0: And they're doing it. Never forget, it's not the tap room in North Loop. It is the original brewery in on Northeast 2nd Street in Northeast. And it's basically, it's like they've got a huge, massive festival tent. And they do the Hacker Shore. They bring in Hacker Shore. A lot of people do that. Hacker Shore is a German Oktoberfest beer that people love. But they've got a whole bunch of, you know, their own beers. They've got Vienna tossing. They've got, you know, Stein holding competitions, Bavarian dancers, all sorts of crazy things all weekend. It's just a lot of fun, I think. And they do these. I just love whenever you can find like the big beer steins.
1: Have you been to the Kaiserhof?
0: I have.
1: In New Ulm.
0: Yes.
1: They have a big Oktoberfest celebration. Going to New Ulm, we went when they do the beer poking at the Shells Brewery.
0: Yeah.
1: Oh, gosh, was that a fun afternoon.
0: Yeah.
1: What do they call that? Bockfest.
0: That's at Bockfest.
1: Oh, that's in like wintertime, like February, spring. March.
0: It's March because it's around Faschings, which is festival carnival time.
1: If you get a chance to do that, you guys,
0: yeah.
1: Rent a car or get a car or a driver or get a little party bus.
0: Get a friend.
1: We went with like six of us, went there, poked our beers, hung out in our snowmobile suits.
0: Everyone's in crazy costumes and you're supposed to go find the deer. Like it's a deer hunt. Okay, Prize Brewing, which we know and love. They have live music, giant pretzels, wood-fired pizza. They have a beer garden Stein bar. And they're happening this weekend and next weekend.
1: They've expanded their food offerings, too.
0: They really have.
1: They took over another space in the building that we used to own. I know exactly what space they're in now. And they just keep expanding into that space, and they've added a lot more thoughtful. And I think the food there has always been good grab-and-go-y type stuff, but they've made it even better.
0: Yeah, they're just a thoughtful brewery. They are, and they're very popular, you know, and I love the fact that it's out by the river and you can, I think, like grabbing a table and just kind of pulling up. I just always feel like I've met people there. You know, social. Like if you're looking for a place where you're just like, you're kind of sick of your same old, same old, like you're going to find friends if you go to Prize. I'm just saying that.
1: Yeah, if you're open to it, for sure.
0: And they have a great thing where the Stein, in their Stein garden, they're calling it. If you buy a new Prize Fest Stein with your first pour of Marzen or Pilsen included, it's like $5 refills. It's like a $20 for a half liter. It's $30 for a full liter. And then you have $10 refills. I mean, like if you can drink a liter of beer and then come back for another $10.
1: Whoop, whoop.
0: Good job.
1: I like that Marzen beer they have too.
0: I know, I do. And that is the traditional Oktoberfest-y, which is just a little bit amber. You know what I mean? Like I know it's Marzen, so you think it's March, but it's like, it's a little bit amber, but it's not.
1: Is that
0: very
1: what Marzen means? March?
0: Märzen.
1: Oh. 17 March.
0: März. Waldman, we talked about that. They're doing stuff. There is, who else is still doing it? Oh, well, the Gasthaus, you know, out in Stillwater.
1: Gasthaus Bavarian Junta.
0: Yeah, they're the Oktoberfest with Paulaner, Hackershore, Hofbrau beers are in there. They've got live music. A lot of local bands. They're the ones, like, if you're driving way out, like, if you want to take a really good drive, although we do have a couple, you guys, I wanted to throw a few that were up north. Like, if you want to go and do some stuff, there's, obviously, New Ulm is a huge thing, but if you want to go further afar, Rutgers Bay in Deerwood draws thousands of people to its annual event.
1: Deerwood is a fun little town,
0: too. Have you been there?
1: Yeah, by Bay Lake.
0: Yeah, I mean, that's not a bad one.
1: Nope.
0: Gießenbrau Beer Company in New Prague, which you have to say is New Prague and not New Prague.
1: I was wondering. I was like, okay,
0: it's
1: is
0: just,
1: it Prague?
0: Unfortunately, New Prague. You have to say New Prague. Yeah. But they are tied they have like a sister city in Germany, Vaxweiler is in Germany. And they've got polka music, Bavarian pretzels. They've got pork and dumplings, like they've got it going on. If you want to go down to New Prague, they're pretty great. Heading up to, I will tell you too that the up north, if you want to wait for a couple, if you're going to go up north, what is the place that has the hotel right on? Why can't I think about it? All of a sudden, I just lost it. Past Beaver Bay, Bluefin Bay.
1: Oh.
0: They've got a huge Oktoberfest that happens on the weekend of the 15th, I think.
1: That's fun. There are colors starting to really pop up there. Ellie's in Ely this weekend and was sending me pictures.
0: That's what I've heard. There's a big, that it's really, well, I mean, we're starting to get it down here a little bit.
1: It's kind of early. The trees are very distressed.

0: stressed because of the drought and everybody being so dry.
1: Yeah.
0: So it's happening, I think, pretty early.
1: Yeah. But I do think that there's going to be, I've heard too that it's changing up there. If you're heading up to Walker, which is also a kind of an up north fun area for cabins and lakes and all that kind of good stuff, Portage Brewing Company up there does a lot. And they're just a nice little, you know, right out of side of the city of Walker in the Chippewa National Forest on Leech Lake. You know, they've got a great one. They've got a great little Oktoberfest.
0: Forgotten Star Brewing in Fridley has a big events planned. And that's a really nice spot. It's big. It's kind of right by the railroad tracks. And then I went to a new brewery that I'd never been to that was so cute called Big Woods Brewing in Vadnais Heights.
1: Yeah. You were going there last weekend.
0: Yeah, I went there for a book thing.
1: Yeah.
0: And it was really lovely. They had pizzas. They had a great big outdoor spot with fire pits and they had the game set up. So if you're someone that likes to watch the game outdoors and kind of do that, that would be a fun place to go with a group.
1: Yes, 100%. One thing, if you're heading up to Alexandria, I know a lot of people are doing like also trying to pair, you know, wine country stuff,
0: sure.
1: Like because it is the harvest and there's some wine crush things. If you're heading up to Alexandria, that's Carlos Creek Winery area.
0: Mm-hmm.
1: And they've also got a brewery on the property and it's the 22 Northman Brewing Company. And let me tell you this. This is one of the best breweries in the Northland. And it's not just because they do a great beer, but it's that whole thing of they do, they've got all sorts of crazy great beers. They've got pizzas and a whole restaurant mm-hmm. situation for you. And it's just beautiful. And it really is one of those places, if you're heading up there, if you're going to do that, you might as well. They've got a Norse lager that I remember drinking, really, really delicious.
0: We're going to do some apple talk in the next segment because I know there's a lot of good apple-y things happening too.
1: Yeah.
0: All the things.
1: I mean, fall is for activities. I feel like this is sort of the season where you kind of get into the idea of like, you got to get out, you got to see your friends, you got to like reactivate in your last vestiges before we go,
0: before we go dark and in our homes
1: and then like hunker down.
0: And this is the good fall time too, because we're just starting to get, I mean, it's pretty warm out still today.
1: Yeah.
0: We've had pretty nice weather.
1: It's not been bad. I know it was supposed to rain today. We're supposed to get a bunch of rain, so I'm hoping that it holds off. I'm not sure.
0: Yeah, me
1: too. I didn't
0: too.
1: Hear if we've already done the weather report, but I
0: haven't told you. I'm putting in a outdoor kitchen, and they've dug up my entire backyard, and it's like a cliff of dirt. Ooh. And rocks.
1: You're going to have a landslide.
0: And men carrying things.
1: Eesh.
0: And it's been going on for like 3 days, so
1: oh,
0: I'm hopeful that the rain can just hold off a little longer.
1: Okay, so two more quick ones just for if you are looking for Oktoberfest today, Maple Grove has one, and they're Omni Brewing, and that's up there. That's today. Also, Schramm's in Waconia. Those are both West Siders, but a good drive and a nice kind of pretty way to go. All right, we're going to take a quick break, you guys. We'll be right back with the Ask Stephanie portion of the show. So if you want to give us a call, 651-641-1071. We'll be right back.
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0: All right, everybody, welcome back to Weekly Dish. Give us a call, 651-641-1071, because this is the Ask Stephanie portion of the show, which means you get to give us a jingle and ask us questions about baking or hanging out or where to go eat. You know,
1: comments about places you loved.
0: Yes.
1: I was telling everyone at the top of the hour
0: special
1: about
0: intels.
1: Seoul Korean on Snelling Avenue that I loved.
0: Yeah.
1: I got a person who sent me a Facebook message to our Facebook page.
0: Okay, good.
1: She is having a special dinner for a sales organization for recognition and wanted to know where to go. And I had to send her an email because I was like, I need more information. Like, what kind of vibes are you looking for?
0: Yeah.
1: And what are these people like?
0: Yeah.
1: She came back with men. It's salesmen.
0: Okay.
1: What do you recommend?
0: Porzana.
1: I was like, steak. Yeah,
0: yeah.
1: Same.
0: I think you go to Porzana because it's both. It doesn't go too cheeky into like the steak space. Like it isn't just like, oh, you're a Manny's kids, you know, and that's sort of one note. Because there's a lot of like maybe there are vegetarian men, you know, there are guys who are like, I like seafood. I'm not so much into like the red meats, but yet you can get both. And I think Porzana is really great for that.
1: Smack Shack has turned into Smack Shack Steak in Bloomington.
0: Oh, it is?
1: Yes. So they still have a lot of seafood forward dishes, but they've put in a wood burning stove.
0: Oh.
1: A big fire grill. And they've got 6 cuts of meat, a bunch of different sides. It was really quite good.
0: Oh, good.
1: I really liked it. I love meat. I mean,
0: yeah,
1: I just give me a great steak
0: and
1: I'm super happy.
0: Yeah.
1: But the wine list was super well curated, I thought. I liked the sides. And, you know, Bloomington has Kincaid's, but, and they have 801 Shop.
0: Did
1: or
0: she ask for that area or is it?
1: She didn't say.
0: Oh, okay.
1: So it would just be something new to try.
0: Yeah.
1: Also, my number one, well, I have a couple steakhouses because I love steak.
0: There's so many steakhouses in the Twin Cities. There's just a lot.
1: My favorite, like, PS Steak. Just, I love the room. I love the food. I love the allagot potatoes. I love everything about the bar. I love that place. I also love Gianni's in Wayzata. The room is a little older. It's a little more kind of 90s style, but I love the big martinis. The loaded hash browns are incredible, and the food there is always super good, and you get great hospitality. Murray's is fun.
0: Yeah.
1: It's downtown. It gives you that old school vibes, which might be fun for like a recognition dinner, like something that's lasted the standed the test of time.
0: It depends on how old these kids are or these men are as well. If you're in the younger thing, you're probably going to want to think more like along the lines of the Porzana, you know,
1: a little edgier
0: or something like that. But then, or like St. Pierre's, you know, but
1: oh,
0: if you're not,
1: yes. I forgot
0: if
1: about
0: you're
1: St. Pierre's.
0: A little bit older, maybe the other ones. Hey, we do have a phone, someone on the line. So we have Lisa on the line. What's going on today, Lisa?
1: Hi, Lisa.
2: Hey, girls. It's the Weekly Disher. I call all the time.
0: Yay!
1: Thank you, Lisa.
0: We love it. What's going on today, girl?
2: I'm so excited. I have to tell you girls who I met last Monday.
0: Ooh, who?
2: no, look at, I'm like a little kid. Gordon Ramsay.
0: Oh, you did?
2: I did.
0: Good for
2: it was
0: you.
2: It was totally random. I had heard he's in town. I'm like, oh. And I literally looked it up, and they said today he was in Wayzata at Maggie's.
0: Yeah.
2: So my daughter and I go, oh, let's just go over there. And we saw a bunch of people waiting. But we waited a good 5 hours. I ate at the little Chinese restaurant over there waiting.
0: Jade Garden.
2: Yeah. Yes. And he finally came out, but he was so nice. You guys, he's tall and he stands up straight. And I called him Jordan. I was so starstruck, you guys. I go, and I caught myself. I do that stuff.
1: That's
2: and
1: hilarious.
2: I don't even think he caught it, but you know how I'm.
1: Yeah.
2: Yeah. So I literally go, I just called you Jordan. I meant to say Gordon. He goes, no worries, love. Snaps his, I mean, he had us like, and I'm so, I wish I would have said, yes, chef.
0: Yes, chef. Oh my God.
2: But yeah, I just had to share that with you guys. He was so nice though. He goes, I'm sorry I had you waiting, but he did. He had us waiting, but he apologized and he got everybody in line, clapped his hands, said, okay, next, got his picture.
0: Oh, so you guys were like, and it was just like, it wasn't like a charge thing. You didn't have to pay.
2: No,
0: it was just
2: he
0: showed up
2: waiting.
0: And he was good
2: to
0: the crowd.
2: He was at Maggie's.
0: Yeah.
2: But, you know, in that strip mall.
0: Yeah.
2: And people knew he'd be coming out and they had waited 3 days, some of these people.
0: Yeah, I know.
2: And it was raining. And like I said, just randomly, my daughter and I said, well, let's just go down there. 5 hours was nothing because this girl goes, we've been waiting every day. And that, he had a crew. They were walking around, I'm sure a lot of security. And the one girl goes, okay, he is going to come out, you guys. He's going to take a quick picture. You're going to give us your camera, no autographs, blah, blah, blah. And we all, and it was just like perfectly ordered. It's like we knew it was Ramsay. We're like, okay. And he just stood there. The guy took the picture for us, and my daughter, she's on the spectrum, and yeah. He was so nicer. He's, hello, darling. You know, I just,
1: yeah.
2: I'm so starstruck, you guys.
0: I love that. I love it.
2: I share with you guys, though. I've had quite the month, you guys. My husband's health, so, I mean, what, bad stuff, the good stuff comes around again, doesn't it?
0: It does. It shines through, my friend.
2: It shines through. Hey, keep on going, girls.
0: Yeah, thanks for calling.
1: That's
0: thanks,
1: so
0: Lisa.
1: Fun.
0: Yeah.
1: I always love it when you hear...
2: Bye.
1: I always love it when you hear about a celebrity that lives up to what you think they are going to be.
0: Yeah.
1: Because it is a special thing when someone, you know, waits to see you or is touched by you in some way and you get the opportunity to interact with them. Like, mm-hmm. That's so cool.
0: Well, and yeah, people giving you their time and attention is no small thing. And I get it. I get it. When there's like a lot. You know, like when you're that level, when you're Gordon Ramsay level.
1: I can't even imagine. This is in America. I wonder what it's like for him in London.
0: Oh, it's... No. Here's much more.
1: Really? You think?
0: Oh, yes.
1: They don't care?
0: No, they have different feelings about him there, I think. But I think he's... You know, the thing about him is, if you've ever read his biography, you know, he's like his you know, life and the way that he actually grew up in the kitchens with Marco Pierre White and everything else is really intense. And so, like, we kind of know him as the shouty chef on TV, but his, like, pedigree is actually huge, you know? And it's, like, all the things about his life are so much more than a shouty chef guy. So I love that when people understand that and kind of, like, dig a little bit into, like, I think he would be a normal guy. You know what I mean?
1: I've heard he's very nice.
0: Yeah.
1: I've heard he's great to work with.
0: Super tall.
1: The people at Fox really like him.
0: Yeah. So that's kind of neat.
1: Someone said attractive.
0: Yeah. I mean, in a way, sure.
1: Tall
0: magnetic.
1: Man. Yeah.
0: Okay.
1: Fun.
0: People have their things. It's all good.
1: All right. We have one other suggestion here. Do you have an East Side Supper Club?
0: East Side.
1: Someone wants to go to a supper club, but they wanted to go on the East Side. And all I could think about was Mancini's.
0: Yeah. I mean, that would be it.
1: Yeah. And other than that, like, you know, there's Wiederholtz, but that's
0: a little south.
1: South.
0: God, there used to be that one on 7th, but that's gone.
1: Yes, and Creekside Supper Club, but that's near Nokomis.
0: Yeah.
1: And Fun. You should go there.
0: And they've decorated for Halloween, apparently.
1: Yes, they
0: have
1: you
0: heard that?
1: Yes, they reached out to me, and they're like, are you going to make it into our Halloween-y scary?
0: Yeah.
1: They've made the lounge all kind of scary and Halloween-y.
0: Yeah, I mean, honestly, the best one that we can think about is Mancini's. And it's probably the best totally anyway.
1: Mm-hmm.
0: You know what I mean? Like, of a true supper club, and like you're gonna get a little like tray.
1: You're gonna get a pink squirrel.
0: Yeah,
1: you're gonna get.
0: I mean, I guess technically the Lexington.
1: I was just
0: because you just said that.
1: And the
0: that
1: golden
0: made me
1: Cadillac.
0: Think of that.
1: And
0: that's kind of like
1: you can have
0: a,
1: the Brandy Alexander.
0: Yeah, it's kind of like a supper club.
1: Yeah, they do have really the Lex is just killing it food wise right now. If you haven't been there, their chef is doing just an incredible job. It's approachable, but it's a little elevated, very delicious, and the room is still as gorgeous as ever. And they just have great service there.
0: Yeah.
1: It's if you want a fun date, just go sit at the bar. The bartenders are just fun and they hustle. And I don't know, we sit at bars a lot and that's a fun bar to sit at. And there's two to choose from.
0: Yeah. I don't know. The Commodore isn't open anymore, is it?
1: No, it is, but I wouldn't. It's up and down.
0: I would also say, yeah, that's all I got for you.
1: Okay. So we got it. We got you covered. We are going to go ahead and take a break. And when we come back on the other side, we have a lot of great things for you. Of course, we'll start with the top two in hour two. But we've got some new restaurant guests that are going to come in and talk about a fairly new spot that is in Golden Valley, which, I mean, we need more restaurants in Golden Valley. And we've got all the Apple Talk and some fun events to recommend when we come back on The Weekly Dish.
3: Where talk is fun.
4: You are so sweet. You saw that I was freaking out and you knew that I needed a good laugh. I don't know what I'd do without you now.
3: My talk. Everything entertainment.
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0: everybody. We are back for the Weekly Dish on this beautiful Saturday. We are always starting our second hour with the top two in hour two.
1: Give me the

0: two.
1: All right, give me two. Winning.
2: All right, this is the time of the show where we tell you two things that we are obsessed with this week.
3: Yes. Do you want me to go first?
2: Yeah, sure.
3: Okay. So I was lucky enough to go up to our friend Kim's Alpha Omega and Omega Farm, and we did, there was on the
2: they
3: first,
2: had an epic night.
3: They did, we did. On the first night of fall, we had the Yeti sponsored a little cookout, and it was Yia Vang from Vinay and Karn Tomlinson from Muriel and Gustavo Romero from...
2: She said it was so amazing.
3: It was really one of those great nights. Gustavo from Nixta. And it was really one of those nights that was just like, it was perfectly under the stars and we all were all at big tables. And I just want to recommend again, Alpha and Omega for one of those kind of events. And she said that they haven't done that many of these kinds of like sponsored big chef events, but I don't see why not. And I feel like all the chefs I talked to were like, this was great. The facilities are great. You know, we walked in, you know, you're parked in a big field, walked up. You know, immediately there was like a little table that, you know, was sort of checking us in and they're like, there's cocktails over there and there's bags we could play. You can walk around and talk to the animals and meet and greet your ducks and your cows. And
2: then the goats, the fainting goats.
3: The fainting goats. And then you pop over and under one of the other pavilions, they had, oh my God, they had the greatest seafood situation where we were doing oysters with uni on top. And it was really great because it was Stephanie Moots, who is a diver, a chef and who's also a diver. She had dove for these oysters.
2: Cool.
3: And so it was a really great moment to like have that conversation and then flow over onto the tables. And we had, while they had this huge smoker rig, which Yeti brings around, you know, to these different outdoor wild dinners. They and Yia had been smoking this pork that was basically like a suckling pig kind of thing stuffed with egg roll stuffing.
2: Yum. Oh. Yum.
3: So good. But the killer to me for the day was Karn's carrots, which she had done over wood fire and then smoked a bit, and then on top of a labneh. And I mean, I know that I'm a labneh freak, but I'm just saying that that was like, I was like clocking that for Thanksgiving for sure.
2: Yep.
3: And
2: did they have hazelnuts then on them or any kind of crunchy?
3: No, she had something else in. I can't remember what, but it was. But I might be mixing that up with
2: gremolata.
3: There was also patty pan squash, and there was. But I mean, it had like this sort of salsa matcha drizzle, and so it was really delicious. All of it was so good, and it was just really fun. And we kind of all had. Karn also did a walleye in a broth that I basically wanted to drink the broth. So it was really great and I just can't recommend it. And then there were fire pits, you know, like big troughs and it was lit beautifully and it wasn't that far. Princeton, Minnesota is not that far.
2: It's about 35 minutes.
3: It was an hour from the
2: city.
3: From
2: cities. Where you were?
3: Yeah, from where I was in SLP. Yeah, and I mean, that's like, you know, I was actually in Minneapolis and I went north and it was an hour. But I mean, there could be construction issues, but it wasn't that hard of a drive. So I'm just saying that if you were checking out Alpha and Omega, they often have pizza stuff going on all the time.
2: Yeah, it's fun.
3: There you go.
2: All right. I just want to call out Chef Christian DeLeon, who was my guest on Taste Buds this morning with his wife, Karen. They have El Sazon that started in the gas station in Eagan. They do tacos there, but they also have done these monthly gas station dinners that are really fun, where you have like a multi-course meal literally in the gas station. And then they have a Zelas, which is in Stillwater. And it's Mayan and Guatemalan cuisine. The birria that he's making there is so incredible, so delicious. It inspired me to make birria at home just because I was like, oh, I got to make this. He serves it on ramen. He serves it in tacos, on bowls. It's just so flavorful. And those chili, the chili profile, really smoky. And oh, it's just so good.
3: Lovely.
2: And I just loved their story. You know, this is a couple that has really fought to have their own space. And their whole family works there. Their son is doing cocktails. And Midwest Living just featured them. So I really feel like it's like their moment to shine.
3: Yeah.
2: And that any light I can like shine on them is just my glory and my opportunity that makes me so happy to help them.
3: Love them.
2: So El Sazon, it's kind of blowing up right now. If you want tickets to the gas station, they've added another one.
3: Yeah.
2: They usually do one a month, but this month they're doing two.
3: Okay, good.
2: So you can get tickets, go to El Sazon Tacos and More on Instagram, and there's a link there.
3: Yeah.
2: And find it and go there and then make my birria. It's not hard. You just put some chilies in a blender with some broth and then cook it low and slow and very delicious. And that recipe is at stephaniesdish.com.
3: Okay. My second one is just, I'm shouting out Kelly at the Marsh Farm. My friend Kelly, who grew so many tomatoes this year that she literally was like, come get them or they're going to the compost. So I went to go get them and I feel like I'm a prepper all of a sudden because I have many tomatoes now. But I was talking to Giant Baby on the phone and saying, like, you should go to the farmer's market since he doesn't have any land to grow anything because he's in an apartment. And he was like, I really want something with tomatoes. And I'm like, well, he's not going to start canning. But I was telling him about the oven drying trick that Weekly Dish is famous for, I would say, that we have talked about for 20 years.
2: Yep.
3: But needs reminding every once in a while, you know, like the next generation comes up. And I was thinking, like, why don't you just go to the farmer's market, buy a whole bushel of tomatoes, and then stick them in your oven, do the cut, do the little drizzle in the salt and pepper or whatever, and stick them on parchment paper, 250, and let them kind of just concentrate for a couple of hours. And
2: you can go like 2 to 5 hours, depending on how much you want concentration, how much juice you want.
3: Yeah.
2: You can get them really close to exactly sun dried.
3: Yeah.
2: Or you can have them a little juicier for sauces. You can even blend them and then have like a tomato basil soup that's really pure.
3: Yeah. But for easiness, I think like, and just in terms of like that first run of ever trying it, I think just cut them in half and let them kind of sit on parchment. Right. And then just let them go down. Do you put them in a jar or do you put them in baggies when they're done?
2: I freeze them in jars just because I find quarts and pints easier.
3: So I saw the Marsh Farm's freezer yesterday, which I'm just going to call the Marsh Farm a prepper freezer. Kelly and John are gardeners extraordinaire, but they have got a system of flat bags for everything, and it is crazy great. Like, it's like a filing system. But I was thinking about it. That's going to be way easier in like small freezer spaces to do flat bags. Mm-hmm. And so I've started doing that a lot more in mine too, because I have to empty out my freezer because it's horrible.
2: I'm in the freezer struggle.
3: Yeah.
2: I'm making progress, but boy, it's slow.
3: Yeah.
2: And
3: do you do any flat bags or do you all
2: I don't, dry? But I have a drawer freezer. So things just, for me, having it where I can look down at the top of a jar works better than filing through bags. But if you have an open side-by-side, filing through bags is, so everyone's, in that instance, it's probably a little bit easier.
3: Yeah. I have it right now where I have stocks that are flat and a couple of things that are flat. And then I have the tabs, you know, from the top of the Ziploc bags. Those I wrote. So it's almost like filing like on the side, which is kind of interesting.
2: Yeah.
3: Like this, like.
2: Yeah. A little sideways.
3: So anyway, that's my big thing. The other thing was if your tomatoes, and this is actually for my daughter, Megan, if your tomatoes are green and not ripening, pull them off the vine, bring them inside. They will ripen themselves.
2: Yeah. I had a conversation with Ellie about this because she's doing a garden for the first year. And they keep losing tomatoes to squirrels.
3: Yeah.
2: And I was like, here's why, friends. You're leaving them on the vine too long.
3: Get them off.
2: Because the squirrel's waiting for them to be at optimal juiciness, just like you are.
3: Yep.
2: And as soon as it gets it, you're done. Bring them in when they're just starting to turn a little orange. Even at green, it doesn't matter. They will ripen in the house.
3: Yeah, yeah, yeah.
2: Won't impact their flavor.
3: Right.
2: And you'll get them before the squirrels.
3: Yeah. Yep, totally. Nice. Okay, what's your second one?
2: Okay, the Strib is doing something that I am liking, and it is with their new critic, Raphael...
3: Brion,
2: thank you. He does this thing called the essential order, dishes to order, and what he does is he goes into a restaurant and he eats the menu and then tells you specific things to order. I like the way that he's doing it. He went to Kramarczyk's and had 11 different dishes that he liked, which is a lot, obviously. When he's done it before, he's usually come up with like 3 to 5.
3: Yeah.
2: But what I like is he gets real specific about each of the specific dishes and tells you why he likes them, how to get them, what that looks like. He liked the borscht. Everybody likes the borscht there. But he also got a little bit, he did a grinder sandwich.
3: The grinder is not always on the menu, which I'm so excited to see that it's back because like it is not always on the menu.
2: It's got a sausage, capicola, soppressata, provolone, shredded lettuce, tomato, red onion, slaw, and mayo. And they build it in a house Vietnamese roll.
3: They scoop it out.
2: Yeah, it's really all rolled together. It looks really cool.
3: One of my favorite Sammy's, and I got to tell you, it is sometimes it's not there. So that's really great that it's back.
2: I liked that he mentioned the Kiev tort. Also, there's a walnut tort. I've been watching the Great British Bake Off because it's just come back. And Nigella Lawson is one of the hosts. It's really good.
3: Oh, yeah.
2: They made a walnut coffee cake.
3: Ooh, yeah.
2: That just, I was like, walnut. Yes, walnuts.
3: Yeah.
2: Walnuts.
3: Walnuts. It's kind of walnut season.
2: All right. Well, when we come back, we're going to talk to our friend Victor Salamone and Joe Newhouse from Kitchen and Rail in Golden Valley. We'll be right back.
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5: No, you don't know what I was doing.
4: I was just breathing. 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
5: 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I barely know what I'm doing.
0: Brittany and Kendall with producer Mike. 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
14: 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Where talk is fun. My Talk 107.1. Everything entertainment.

0: to the Weekly Dish. We are being joined in studio by Victor Salamone. He is the very gregarious owner of Kitchen and Rail.
1: No
0: His
1: pressure.
0: Friend Joe here is doing social for him.
2: It's hard to be gregarious with this phone in my mouth.
0: That is a microphone.
2: Microphone
0: You're
2: in my
0: gregarious.
2: Mouth.
0: You're gregarious. You brought us Better Than Sex Cake.
2: Yes.
0: You brought us Nona's Grandma's Meatballs.
2: Yep.
0: You brought Steph some pork belly.
1: With frosting, which was not
2: espresso frosting and blueberry syrup.
0: Yeah. Your restaurant is Kitchen and Rail. It is in Golden Valley. Yeah. What is that?
1: Well, it started in Eagan.
2: Yeah.
1: And then they opened up in Golden Valley recently.
2: Yeah, because that's where Stephanie lives.
0: Yeah,
2: that's
0: and right. I wanted a restaurant in Golden Valley.
2: Exactly.
0: So he was like, hey, she said it. I feel like your restaurant's kind of hard to describe.
2: Yeah.
0: Because when I talk about like pork belly and then meatballs and then Better Than Sex Cake, is it just like foods that you love? Because there's a lot of diversity on the menu. You have an amazing steak, too.
2: It is. It is. Yeah, and you know what? I would say it's more of an eatery, but it's craft food and drink available at a really good value.
1: Yeah.
2: However, everything is made from scratch.
0: Yeah.
2: But it is an eatery because we have Middle Eastern. We have Vietnamese pork belly. We have
0: Yeah, it's
2: miso
0: a hard
2: salmon.
0: Menu to describe because
2: right.
0: it's all over the place, but it's all very delicious and elevated and cooked well.
2: Oh, good. Good. And you know what? I'm just curious. Do you think that that's a problem or is that a good thing?
0: I think sometimes, if I'm being honest, it can be hard to market because people don't know what you are.
2: Yeah.
0: Because you're a variety.
2: Right.
0: But when you go and you take the time to experience it, then it's like, oh, I get it. These are all foods that he's really jazzed by. Yeah. And when you spend by the time this interview is over, you guys will know.
2: Yeah.
0: He's like so jazzed by all of it. And it just is infectious. And then it's fun. And then you're like, oh, yeah, I can have pork belly in one mouthful. Yeah. And then I can have banh mi in the second mouthful and both be delicious.
1: Well, yep. I mean, that's kind of the way Americans eat anyway.
0: Yeah.
1: I mean,
0: right.
1: truthfully, you guys, when you open in Eagan, we talked about it as being like an American supper club.
2: Right.
1: You know what I mean? Like for that area, too, even though you were in a strip mall, it felt like you were a supper club with
2: the
1: you'd walk in and it felt like people were
0: the
1: like,
0: restaurant's
1: hey,
0: beautiful
1: hi.
0: Inside
1: and like the bar was like always packed with people
2: right
1: and it felt very much like the place to like hang out and so then for me it doesn't matter I'm not going I care about what I'm going to eat but I'm also available to be like okay well we could see what we could get here you know what I mean
0: and the outside of your building no offense but it kind of maybe looks a little like a Perkins
2: I know
0: and then you get inside and it's beautiful wallpaper and it just feels so cozy and warm and everyone in there is so nice
2: well you know it is interesting because you know that's quite honestly all we could afford I mean, we were coming off of COVID and a strip mall. I'm used to doing real estate.
1: Yeah.
2: And so we have an end cap. So it does. But you gotta sort of stay within the realm of what the strip mall is.
0: Of course. Right.
2: And so there's a little surprise and delight. And that's part of our service values is a surprise and delight. That is S. And as soon as you come in, you know, people say, oh, my gosh, is this Bed Bath & Beyond or Kitchen? No, it's Kitchen and Rail. Then you walk in the door and you're like, and it is so fun to see people just go like, what?
0: Yeah. And just the beautiful cocktails at the bar.
2: Yes.
0: And it has a really warm feeling in there.
2: Yeah.
0: The servers are, they're like, it's kind of like Cheers vibes because it feels like a neighborhood.
2: The vibe is very important. And I think that is that's 50% of the battle.
1: Yeah.
2: Is the vibe. The menu is what brings you. Once you go online, and by the way, I have Joe who has to do all this marketing to something that's really hard to market.
0: Yeah.
2: So we're very authentic in our social media and how we take pictures and how we present. It's our food.
0: Yeah.
2: That's it. And so when we do it, come into what strikes you.
0: What are your favorite dishes?
2: Oh.
1: I mean, that's
0: I'm just asking you to pick your favorite children.
1: Some of the standouts. How about that? If you're
2: okay,
1: going to say, what are your standouts?
2: Well, I have to tell you, Nana's meatballs, they're really authentic. And it was one of the hardest recipes to literally convert from Nana's house kitchen that I grew up with for 50 years to a commercial kitchen.
1: Yeah.
2: And so that is
1: scale, baby.
2: Real authentic. And we do it the way that my mother does it. So that is one that stands out. Our Vietnamese pork belly is selected by so many people and you have to do pork belly correctly and we get it right 99.8% of the time. And so that is really a standout item. By my friend Charlie Torgerson, who
0: it's very crispy. You have to render out the fat. So you get the right amount of fat, but it's not like a fat globule.
2: Yep.
0: I'm pretty particular about pork belly, and I had some this morning you brought that was delicious.
1: Oh, okay, awesome. Well, I want to touch on this Charlie thing because you guys, when you came to Golden Valley, you took over what was formerly Mort's Deli.
2: Yeah.
1: And so you guys came into a place where people were expecting like the smoked meat sandwich, and you kind of came correct is what it sounds like.
2: Well, we did, and that's where we have a Mort sandwich, and that's for both restaurants, and that's our homage to Mort's. Mm-hmm. And you know, I saw the kitchen when we got it from Mort's, and Mort's was not, they didn't have a smoker,
1: right?
2: So we do.
1: Good.
2: And we have our pastrami.
1: I think you leveled it up, right?
2: Yeah, it is. That's what, and you know what? It's supposed to be a take on Katz Deli.
1: Yeah. Well, I mean, they were shipping stuff in from Katz from New York. And so, you know, yes, it was done correctly, but then it's shipped. So you're always going to be a little bit off.
2: Yep.
1: But it sounds like I heard you guys were putting in a smoker and I knew you brought Charlie, Charlie Torgerson, of course, who is Famous Dave's, you know, history, but also RC's at the State Fair.
2: Right.
1: So we all know Charlie pretty well.
2: Yeah,
1: and
2: it's
1: we know
2: fun.
1: He has credibility, so you brought on the right people.
2: It is. And you know what? I love Charlie's credibility. I mean, he's just a dear friend
1: for
2: 30 years.
0: Oh, that's a long time. Can you tell me about your, you made me eat steak, and I was sort of like, all right, sure, who doesn't love steak? You make a delicious steak.
2: Well, and that's you know, every season we have a dish that we put a beef product on there. And so our steak this time is copying Raoul's.
1: Oh.
2: And it's the steak au poivre with fries.
0: Yeah, so good.
2: And so it is really good because you know why? We use the butcher's surprise, which is Terrace Major.
0: Yeah.
2: And once you make that correctly, oh, come on.
0: It had a delicious sauce.
2: Mm-hmm. Yes.
0: Really, really good. Just buttery, yummy.
2: Au poivre, yeah.
0: I loved it.
2: It was wonderful.
0: Everything we ate, I really loved. And I hate to sound like, but I was surprised.
2: Yeah. No, that's okay. That's
0: I was
2: all right.
0: Like, oh, a lot of people. Wow, this is really, really good. I can't wait to come back here.
2: That's how we do it.
0: Yeah.
2: It's word of mouth.
0: And the better than sex cake. I mean, that you put that on the menu is funny. I know, and he brought us one today. Yeah. I'm like, oh, my word.
2: Yeah.
1: A lot of cake.
0: It is a lot of cake.
2: It is.
1: A lot of thing in there.
2: And so that's it's fun to look at, but it's even better to taste.
0: Okay. Are you doing happy hours or what?
2: Our happy hour is pretty fun. I mean, where can you get things that are $5 anymore?
0: You can't. Nowhere. So what? Tell us about it.
2: Our rail. We're called Kitchen and Rail.
1: Yeah.
2: However,
1: yeah.
2: Our rail is above the rail.
1: Sure.
2: And so it's pouring beef eaters and Dewar's Scotch and Jack Daniel's whiskey and all in Four Roses bourbon. So it's really great rail. It's $5 a drink for
0: what time's happy hour?
2: It is 4 o'clock until 6 during the week and then 5:30 on Friday.
0: Thank you for having it 4 to 6. These people have happy hours from like 2 to 4:30. I'm like, okay, I have to leave work to get happy.
2: Oh, right.
0: I like a 4 to 6.
2: And
0: that
2: you know,
0: feels...
2: I have to tell you, when it was before, you know, COVID just shut all the traffic down.
1: I know.
2: Well, now it takes a little longer, so we kept the 6 o'clock just
1: good.
2: I like
1: good,
2: it
1: good, good.
2: To make sure
1: to get people back in time.
0: Victor, we don't have a lot of time. We're already to the end.
2: What?
0: Yeah, it's already...
2: God, we could do this all day.
0: I know we could.
2: We could create a show together.
1: I mean, okay, so quickly before we go, give us the Golden Valley location and how to find it.
2: Golden Valley location, 525 Winnetka Avenue in, right in Golden Valley, right in the heart of 55
1: and Winnetka. Right.
2: Egan is right off of Yankee Doodle and Highway 35.
1: Okay.
2: It is at 3344 Promenade Avenue, and that's Suite 100. Just in case.
1: What's around you? What's the signifier?
2: Well, Byerly's is right down the road. It's in the same mall as Byerly's.
1: Okay.
0: And
2: so
0: make sure you guys, when you go, that you tell Victor you're a disher. They like to know who our people are.
1: Yeah.
2: I've been talking about this, so it's been fun. And I can't wait because I'm always in the restaurant.
0: It's all good.
1: Which one are you mostly in? Like, if we go tonight, if someone goes tonight, where are you going to be?
2: Tonight, I'll be in Egan.
1: Okay.
2: Usually during the week, I go to Golden Valley 3 times a week. And then Egan is the rest, and then I do get a day of rest.
0: Okay, he does have a job, actually, too, like a 9-to-5 job.
2: Right.
1: Oh God, that's
0: just hard to even
2: Joe
0: fathom.
2: Joe and I work at Matter, and that's a nonprofit, so we are working constantly.
1: Well done, guys.
2: And we always serve.
1: All right. Well, thank you for being
0: here,
1: Victor.
0: Thanks for coming, Victor.
1: Thanks,
2: thank
1: guys.
2: You so much.
1: We'll be right back.
2: Wow.
3: Where talk is fun.
4: Hey, do me a favor, will you? Talk to me about something. Take my mind off things.
3: 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Everything entertainment.
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13: 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For your weather, it is currently 62 degrees and raining. We're expecting the raining conditions to hold on until 6 p.m. tomorrow. Similar conditions with a high of 71 degrees.
14: 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That's what we're talking about. Where talk is fun. My Talk 107.1. Everything Entertainment.

0: We are back. We are full of meatballs. Victor's delicious meatballs from Kitchen and Rail.
1: Nona's, right? And then like all the things. And what a fun restaurateur.
0: Yeah, and just someone that
1: believes in what he's doing and is wanting to do it and also works in a nonprofit during the day. Like, this is, that's good stuff.
0: Yeah, really is in connection and in community with the folks in his restaurants. So that is delicious.
1: Mm-hmm.
0: I'm just trying to get the better than sex cake out of my face. Oh, that was good. All right. Can we just talk, Stephanie? I did something last week that always makes me laugh because I know you hate it, but it's also hilarious.
1: Okay.
0: I made the apple dumplings. The Mountain Dew apple dumplings that were first appeared. Okay, we've been on this show.
1: It doesn't matter. I mean, it's good.
0: Is this our 20th anniversary coming this winter?
1: I don't think so.
0: It really is, Stephanie.
1: I don't think so because I think we started in 2008. I don't think we started in 2007. I think I think it was 2008.
0: Okay.
1: So I think we're coming up on 19.
0: All right. Okay.
1: That's what I think.
0: But very early on,
1: I mean, we like to say it's 20, though.
0: Somehow.
1: Let's round up. Just like at the cash register.
0: Sure.
1: Round up.
0: Round up. I somehow made these dumplings.
1: Yeah.
0: That were just apples wrapped in crescent rolls.
1: Do you remember where you found the recipe?
0: No.
1: Because you didn't like come up with it.
0: No.
1: It was like, it was definitely a thing that you found.
0: And I just saw it and thought, oh, that looks good. And made them for some like potluck, maybe something for Ellie's skiing party. I don't know. But wrapped up pieces of apples in crescent rolls. And then you dump sugar, white sugar, brown sugar, and then butter and Mountain Dew all over it.
1: Yeah.
0: And it looks just like it's going to kill you. And then you bake it. And that leavening of the soda gets into the roll, helps soften the apple. And what you end up with is just this delicious apple dumpling that is so good. It's just great. It's good with whipped cream. It's good with ice cream. It's good at a potluck. It's, you know, you kind of need to eat them in the first half hour because if they sit around, they get a little mudgy. But I made them on the show. And, you know, Jason can be prickly about stuff. He doesn't like everything that I make. And why would he? But he was like, oh, Hansen. And when he says Hansen, I know it's good.
1: Yeah.
0: He's like, Hansen. So then I've just been inundated with requests like for this apple dumpling recipe. And it always makes me laugh because I remember the first time I did it, you were like, these are not even good.
1: No, I do. I'm not a fan. And I'm not a fan, obviously, because it's like there's like a soda poppy weirdness to them that are not in my wheelhouse.
0: Well, and Jason doesn't like Mountain Dew because he was weirded out about the Mountain Dew piece.
1: Yeah.
0: You could use Sprite. It's a leavening agent regardless.
1: Yeah.
0: But he was like, I can't even taste the Mountain Dew in here. And I thought I would be able to. And it's like, yeah, you can't really. It's just sugar.
1: It's just a lot of, but it is a lot of just, I don't know why. Because we did a show where I made my pound cake.

0: dessert for the day just because I like both of those things. But I think of, I buy Harrelson's and then I make kind of like two things with them. One, I go savory and I do, I've made an apple sort of like ginger compote to go with pork. And that I can put on brats. You can put it on brats. You can put it on whatever. And it basically is like you saute, you cut up Harrelson's because they're good and tart like that. And you put ginger and a little, sometimes a little shake of a little bit of garlic in there, but not too much, not too heavy. And, you know, and then saute them up with a bunch of onions. And you make this sort of slaw, and it's just kind of delicious. And that one I put on top of, or like I put it next to like a tenderloin, pork tenderloin. And then the sweet thing is just sort of like a modified crisp, you know, where you throw, I take the little ramekins, I dice up my apples, I toss them in butter and cinnamon and everything in a pan first. Then I stick them in a little, in the ramekin, and then I throw a bunch of brown sugar and stuff on top.
1: I am thinking, because I'm getting ready to travel again, and I'm feeling kind of anxious about, like, okay, I got to get some fall in here before I travel.
0: Yeah, because you're going to miss it.
1: How about apple cider cocktails? So I've been having some apple cider cocktails this week. Apple rosemary sangria. Have you ever had that? It's very good.
0: I don't think I have.
1: So you use apple juice. You use a sparkly white.
0: Okay.
1: You're going to have a little bit of effervescence from like a bubbly water.
0: Sure.
1: And then you use the rosemary, the cinnamon, the apple as the floats. It's really cute.
0: Oh,
1: and
0: that's
1: it's
0: cute.
1: Light.
0: Yeah. So it's a white wine with your apple cider.
1: Yes.
0: Okay.
1: So it's a little lighter.
0: I'm into that.
1: Another one.
0: Like a cider spritz almost.
1: Yeah. And you can do like flat out crock pot apple cider with whiskey.
0: I mean,
1: or
0: always,
1: fireball.
0: Always and forever. Always and forever.
1: I mean, that's good for if
0: that's
1: you're doing like
0: every
1: the booyah.
0: Freaking Halloween.
1: Yes.
0: Me and my go cup, you
1: but
0: know.
1: The sangria is just a little more elevated. I don't know. Here's another. Okay. People aren't cooking farro enough.
0: Farro.
1: Farro.
0: The grain.
1: The grain.
0: Got it.
1: Or also wheat berries.
0: Sure.
1: Think about all these weird kind of heritage grains.
0: No, all the alt grains. We want to do a whole segment on that? We could.
1: Yes, because you can cook them in the Instant Pot, put them in like half cup portions, freeze them, or just in your refrigerator, or just use them. I know that's a novel concept.
0: They just keep. Like cook them when you want to eat them only. How about that?
1: And then you're mixing them with apples, walnuts, arugula, a little Parmesan cheese, a light lemony Dijon-y vinaigrette or a maple vinaigrette, and making like all these salads that can last a couple days, good for bringing to work, putting in a mason jar. Grain salads this time of year.
0: That's what you're into?
1: Yeah. The pears, the apples.
0: I'm into cooking them as risottos. And so like I just made
1: farro instead of arboreal rice.
0: Yeah. I mean like any of those heritage grains you can either treat like, you can just do them straight like rice. Like I just made quinoa lasagna too, which we all know that's one of my favorites of the year. And then, or you can do, you can treat them like a risotto where you cook it slow and add the, you know, you keep adding broth and then letting it cook down and then they absorb and they absorb and they absorb until you get this like sort of very porridgey, homey, comforting thing. And for me, I go savory and I do like those grains and I do them slow and, you know, you kind of just keep adding and keep adding. And then I throw the cheese in and the butter and the mushrooms and the sage and all the good things.
1: How about a little sauteed pumpkin?
0: I would do that in a heartbeat.
1: You know,
0: pumpkin and farro too. Like that's amazing.
1: That's a good pumpkin risotto right there.
0: Right.
1: Yes. Okay. But back to apples.
0: Back to apples. Sorry. We riffed.
1: I know. We went. I also like this time of year to get a rotisserie chicken and make some wild rice in my Instant Pot and cut it up with apples and celery and onions and make like that wild rice chicken apple salad.
0: Yeah.
1: That's a good one for fall.
0: Yeah. Do you do apples and cheese?
1: I do.
0: Okay.
1: And funny enough,
0: a lot of people are into it this year for some reason.
1: I have a recipe coming up in a show that is the Frisago Shepherd's Way cheese, which is like a very nutty cheddar that I mixed with apple. And I made that like apple cheddar salad like they had at Lurcott for years with the chives.
0: Yeah.
1: I kind of did a riff on that. Super. That is a really simple, delicious salad. And if you get the tool, which is the julienne tool, mm-hmm. that is the peeler. You can do it with the cheese and the apple. So all of the shreds are the

0: same size.
1: Yeah.
0: And then you toss that with your salt, your pepper, your chives, just a tiny bit of olive oil. And the acid from the apple kind of makes like a dressing that coats the cheese. And
1: yeah,
0: that is delicious.
1: I've never been so much a like cheddar cheese and apple. I know a lot of people do that, but the blue cheese and an apple are forget about it good. Like that's like if you give me a little slice and I could put this gets into the weird thing, but like could put a little shallot dice and some blue cheese on top. Get out of town.
0: That's your perfect bite. Have you had this newer-ish? It's a Gouda cheese, but it's sort of like a cross between a Gouda and a Gruyere. And it's like they have it at Lund's. They had it at Trader Joe's. It's nuttier and crumblier. I just used it on a French onion soup thing that we did. By the way, I made onions in the Ely Hilltop garden and they're all cured and now I have all these onions. I made a French onion soup with my own onions.
1: Yeah. Game changer.
0: Ellie was like, Mom,
1: what the hell?
0: She made it with me. She's like, can you tell like the difference in the onion and like how much sweeter they are? And I was like, yes, Ellie, I can. It was like we both just were like, oh,
1: you're in a moment
0: where you notice the difference in a homemade onion. It was delicious.
1: Wow.
0: They were harder to peel though because they're newer, fresher.
1: Right.
0: Apple donut cake.
1: Apple donut.
0: Do you like
1: cake.
0: Apple donut cake?
1: I have
0: a good recipe for that.
1: But there was a recipe I remember that I was like on Bon Appetit or something that I tried years ago and it was horrible. Like it was the recipe was so flawed. Like and it was a bad thing. And I remember that was like one of the first ones I was like, y'all aren't doing your tests. You're not doing your test.
0: Tests, yes. Like, I have a good
1: y'all
0: apple.
1: Are not. So if you have a good one, I may try it because
0: I do. I've made it on the show a couple times. Apple donut cake.
1: Yeah.
0: Remember last year when I made apple cider vinegar? I was doing a bunch of things with apples for the shows and I was keeping all the peels and the chunks and then I fermented them.
1: Oh, yeah.
0: It was fun.
1: Yes, but, I remember this.
0: And I had like, you had to cover the jar with a cloth and it was very fun. And I finally finished. I probably got about 2 cups of vinegar that I've actually used it all at this point. So I was thinking I was going to do it again. But the grief to dollar was not worth it in the end.
1: The investment didn't pay off. There was no ROI.
0: Not really, because it didn't taste that much better. And like dealing with like battling fruit flies. And I was just like, nope, I think I'm done with this.
1: Okay.
0: But right. I did do it. And it was a fun experiment.
1: All right. I love it.
0: Apple frosting.
1: Okay.
0: Apple cookies.
1: Yeah.
0: Apple pie. Apple tartan.
1: Apple tartatin.
0: That's Dolores's big one where you get the right pan, lay your apples down, put some butter, some cinnamon, and then
1: just even honestly,
0: a puff pastry on the top and then flip it.
1: Honestly, the biggest, easiest dessert of the fall for me is puff pastry, apples down, brown sugar, and then butter and put it in the oven.
0: And always delicious.
1: Yeah.
0: Yeah.
1: I mean, never, it does not fail.
0: No.
1: And then put like a little, you know, I mean,
0: here's where it's going.
1: I know.
0: Can you hear it happening?
1: Say, do I throw a little bit of lemon thyme on top of it? I do.
0: We like lemon thyme.
1: Love lemon thyme. And I have a huge thing of it. And I'm just trying to figure out how I'm going to like preserve it as long as I can.
0: Here's what you do.
1: What do you got?
0: Well, you dry
1: it.
0: I know
1: it's the hang-up
0: side, but
1: it's never as good.
0: No, take some right now while it's fresh and grind it up with salt.
1: Yeah.
0: Cup to cup.
1: You're right.
0: And you're
1: going to
0: have lemon thyme salt that is
1: That'll
0: very flavorful.
1: That'll give me a little bit more essence than it will if I do it, if I just
0: dried.
1: Do the dry. I mean, I have a massive container full
0: cup
1: of it.
0: Cup to cup.
1: All right.
0: Just give it a quick in the in your Cuisinart and put it in a mason jar and you got lemon thyme salt. And it's good for hostess gifts throughout the holidays.
1: I know.
0: Put it into those little containers. Put a little lemon thyme salt ribbon on it.
1: I'm not ready for that. I'm not there. I'm not into the preciousness yet. I have to like roll into it. Okay, we gotta go.
0: Okay.
1: We'll take a quick break. We'll be right back.
2: Brittany and Kendall.
3: What's the weirdest thing that you find attractive on someone?
4: Yeah. Collarbone. Like a very much so, like your skin is wrapping around that bone and you can see every little divot. Collarbones are sexy.
3: I get it. Hey, I like cauliflower ears.
4: Yeah.
3: The terrible wrestling ears, if you didn't know, that make them look giant and horrible. I think it's so hot.
4: What do you honestly think they're hot?
3: Yes, I want to put my mouth on them.
4: Do you like them because they like make...
3: And calves. I'm into calves.
4: I'm trying to remember if Jordan has great calves. Does he have great calves?
3: He did when we met.
4: Oh, dang. He's let his calves go? Oh, my God.
5: It's all right. You don't have calves. Bring that cauliflower ear over here and give mommy a little nibble.
4: Mommy wants
3: what?
4: Mommy's very veggie forward today.
3: What?
2: Brittany and Kendall with producer Mike. The next generation of talk radio, where talk is fun. My Talk 107.1, everything entertainment.
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0: right, everybody. Welcome back to Weekly Dish on MyTalk 107.1. We are finishing up the show, wrapping it up today. Thanks for hanging out with us.
1: Sometimes our conversations off the air are the best. And here's what we were talking about.
0: Yeah.
1: I'll just wrap it up. But
0: do it.
1: I said to Stephanie, who did you, what was the way I asked it to you? I said, who did you meet this week that was, how did I say it?
0: Who was the most interesting person you met this week, or?
1: I think I even just like, who did you meet this week that you can't stop thinking about?
0: Or that you appreciated or something
1: like
0: that.
1: Yeah, just something like that.
0: Yeah.
1: And then we started talking about our week and how you get to the end of the week and it's so chaotic and it's so stressful.
0: Yeah.
1: But if you look back at the pictures in your phone, because I document everything,
0: yeah,
1: and I think about like, wow, this person was so cool, or I loved what that person said about this thing. And like, I had a phone conversations with the woman who she said, I can learn anything.
0: Yes.
1: And I was like, wow, I don't know that I've ever heard someone actually say that out loud, and that is not me. So I loved that she just had the confidence of like, I don't know this, but I can learn anything.
0: Yes.
1: I thought that was cool. Just to take time sometimes to slow down because we're so busy.
0: Mm-hmm.
1: And we're interacting with cool people all the time. You just sometimes thinking about it.
0: I love this idea, and I love the, you know, I think I did attend the North Star Summit. You know, Allie Kaplan, our beloved Allie Shops, you know, was integral in bringing that whole thing together. It was a fascinating group of humans all together in one space. And you could just tell they were like CEOs and movers and shakers, but also, you know, there were media people from mm-hmm. other, you know, brands, and there were different, you know, there was just like people of independent businesses. And it was just really, it was a really interesting mix to be in and just see the different levels of humanity in there. And I was very appreciative of them of bringing forth really interesting conversations about AI, about the climate, about social change, about all of it. So
1: yeah, I heard it was great.
0: It was a really great summit. So kudos to Allie for that.
1: Yes. I'm going to the Dakota today.
0: Oh, are you?
1: Yes, because they are having a block party that is happening outside on Nicollet Mall.
0: Yeah.
1: They've got that Young Quinlan space across from the Nicollet Mall, the Dakota. They're having a stage set up outside. They are serving the unofficial signature dish of the New Orleans Jazz Festival, Crawfish Monica.
0: Oh, yeah.
1: Yeah, it's crayfish, creamy pasta, red pepper, garlic, shallot, cream sauce, Parmesan. What's not to love about that?
0: Come on.
1: They've got beignets. They've got food trucks. The Dakota Cheeseburger is out there. And they've got music planned. It starts at 2 o'clock. The music starts. Have you ever heard Nathan and the Zydeco Cha-Chas?
0: I have not.
1: Oh, he's so great. So
0: really?
1: Great. It's a great band. Yeah, Liz Warfield, who I really like a lot, the Sounds of Blackness. The New Standards will be at 9:30 tonight. Dylan Safar, who's great. Yeah, just fun music. And there's kid activities and something for everyone. They're having salsa dancing that you can have complimentary swing dancing at 6 p.m. And then you get to dance with the Southside Aces from 6 to 9.
0: Great.
1: Have you ever heard them?
0: Oh, God, yeah.
1: Yeah,
0: super they used
1: fun.
0: To do Oyster Fest all the time.
1: Oh, I forgot about that.
0: Yeah,
1: yes.
0: I know. Okay, I got to tell you, this is a very important, this is a hands. Like, this is an alert for all dishers, right?
1: Alert.
0: Pay attention. Attendez-vous. Madge, which is the cutest little store in downtown Minneapolis. Have you been?
1: No.
0: You're going to want to go.
1: Okay.
0: Madge is like the cutest little North Loop shop that's kind of like homey, but it feels like it's, you could drop it into Brooklyn. It's all sorts of good things.
1: Home goods?
0: Some home goods.
1: I already know I'm going to like it.
0: Yeah, it is 1,000% your vibe.
1: Okay.
0: I'm going to tell you that they are having a butter party for their 1 year anniversary.
1: Cute.
0: With Brooke, our girl, Brooke Fodry.
1: Oh, I love her.
0: Listen, this is next week, September 30th, and you got to get tickets. Brooke Fodry's whipped up an assortment of buttery delights for the occasion. You want to come, and you basically, this is a butter party. It's basically whipped to browned to buttercream stations.
1: Yum.
0: Sweet and savory buttery delights installed throughout the store. Wander, nibble, sip, mingle. Your ticket includes the full butter menu and refreshments, and it is $86. It's on Wednesday, September 30th.
1: I'll be gone, but I am
0: too.
1: Love to
0: I
1: go.
0: Can't make it. I'm so sad because I already have another event. But each ticket also includes a free Madge cap with purchase.
1: I love it.
0: It's a really great idea.
1: Yes. And
0: having
1: it's
0: a
1: buttery.
0: Butter party feels like a dishers type thing.
1: Yes.
0: So
1: if you love butter.
0: So it's at madgehome.com, by the way.
1: Mini golf.
0: Okay.
1: Is ending October 18th.
0: Yes, it is.
1: It's at the Walker through October 18th. But I was talking to Ellie, who I didn't realize actually helped set up this mini golf course, and she was telling me all about it.
0: Oh, yeah.
1: It sounded amazing. And yeah. I was like, wow, what fun thing to do on a fall afternoon. Go play mini golf. It's designed by a local artist, so that sounds cool. And then speaking of art, and that's at the Walker, the mini golf, but at the Institute of Arts, the Cream of the Crop, which is the rotating cast of some of the State Fair seed art crops.
0: Oh, yeah.
1: Portraits, Cream of the Crop, The Second Harvest. It's happening at Institute of Arts through November 29th. So if you want to go and you didn't get a chance to see some of the beautiful crop art that was at the Minnesota State Fair, you can find it at MIA through November 29th.
0: Word. Love that.
1: I'm going to go in.
0: Are you going to go?
1: Yes.
0: Okay.
1: I'm going to go. Kurt and I are going to have, when we get back from our trip, an art day, and we're going to go see the Patti Smith photographs at the Weinstein Gallery.
0: Oh, great.
1: And then we're going to go see the seed art. And then maybe if we get a chance, we'll try and hit mini golf.
0: Yeah, yeah, yeah. I love that. Just a reminder, it is Darkness Day at Surly, you know, on October 3rd. Remember, that's back. It's always Darkness Day.
1: I did not know it was back.
0: Yep, yep. And I,
1: limited
0: edition
1: Surly.
0: They're like live fire cooking. You know, they've got tattoos. They've got tastings. They've got all sorts of crazy stuff it's October 3rd from 11 a.m. to 11 p.m. You know, it's just funny, good stuff. And they get to do releases. It's the big release, bottle release. They're like the first limited beer release people. I love them for that. So that's happening on October 3rd. I did want to say a shout out to Square Roots, which is officially open. I know we've talked a little bit about that.
1: La Giannape space.
0: Yeah. La Giannape. La
1: Giannape.
0: La Giannape. That was also a problem. La Giannape.
1: It's hard to know how to say it.
0: Yeah. La Giannape. But anyway, it is Square Roots now, and they're open for lunch and dinner. So if you're looking for a lunch place, kind of a nice place to go get some po' boys for lunch, I will tell you that.
1: Go visit our friend Terry Cherry at Loose Line Orchard. 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
0: Yay.
1: They've got the grill menu and pub is open, pony rides Saturday and Sundays, live music on weekends. They're open Wednesday through Friday, 10 to 5, Saturday, 10 to 6. Also, Seaver's Fall Festival starts this weekend.
0: Uh-huh.
1: And they have a reduced ticket price. I believe they're trying to help more families be able to get out and do stuff.
0: Yeah.
1: So you can visit Seaver's Fall Festival.
0: Okay. Hey, just a little note about Seward Cafe. I don't know if you saw.
1: I'm not sure what's happening with the Seward Cafe.
0: I think we're a little... So it is the oldest worker-owned restaurant in the country. It is a co-op. Oh, we don't have time. Okay, anyway, we'll talk about it.
1: Yeah, let's talk about it next week.
0: Okay.
1: Okay. Thanks for listening, you guys.
0: Ciao, ciao.
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11: Hello, everyone. Welcome to Feels Out Loud, brought to you by Becoming Together Therapy and Wellness. This is your host, Tara Martini, along with the host, Becky McNaughton. We are so glad to have you listening as we live and share stories of mental health.
12: Tara, a few weeks ago, you and I did a show about self-esteem.
11: Yes, we did, ma'am.
12: And we processed through what self-esteem is, how people might be able to identify if they struggle with it, what folks might notice in their lives if self-esteem is an issue. And we even talked about how to cultivate self-esteem. So if you want to hear more about that, tune into that episode. Mm-hmm. As we said in that show, something specifically is what self-esteem needs.
11: Yes.
12: Love.
11: Love.
12: I have asked around to people, when your self-esteem has struggled, what kinds of things do you say to you? And the responses were varied in words.
11: Okay.
12: But frequently people hovered around one core thing, judgment. Judgment. Us humans are fascinating, right?
11: Mm-hmm.
12: Right?
11: We are.
12: Of course, that's why you do, and you and I would do what we do, Tara. But it was interesting to me that when we find ourselves feeling low about our worth or our value or what makes us us, we then perhaps judge ourselves for questioning it at all.
11: We do, which is so odd because one would think what we hope we would do would be the opposite, become a cheerleader and say, hey, self, I got this.
12: Right. Yeah. We're just walking paradoxes and this irony. And I have to think that self-esteem doesn't grow very well in self-judgment.
11: No, girl.
12: So this caused you and I to want to talk more about the impact of self-esteem. So to move beyond what it is, the impact and how we can more fully embrace self-love in these small, everyday ways. Would you say, Tara, that when self-esteem has been a struggle for you, that you've been aware of what you tell yourself?
11: Mm. I wish that I could say that I notice during the experience. But the reality is that I don't really acknowledge it in that I'm engaging with it until it's already taken place. So after the fact.
12: Yeah, I agree with what you're saying. I think that's the same for me, too. I don't notice until I've already sensed the judgment.
11: 100%. So a discovery that I've had is that I'm missing the key piece in developing a stronger sense of self or self-esteem, self-compassion.
12: Mm.
11: When I acknowledge this and then go, okay, I'm missing self-compassion, and I investigate it further, I see that I engage
13: in negative self-talk.
14: Yeah.
13: And I failed to be my own cheerleader.
14: Right.
13: Where, but again, I'm realizing this all after the fact.
14: After the fact.
13: Mm-hmm.
14: And when you say cheerleader, what do you mean?
13: Cheerleader is in, hey, girl, you've got this.
14: Mm.
13: Mistakes are made. Let's take it as a lesson.
14: Mm-hmm.
13: Or, you know, just that sense of support and, you know, positive comments to myself
14: mm-hmm.
13: that will allow myself to pick me up and move forward rather than get stuck in all the negative feels.
14: Yeah. And realizing that after you've already said to yourself some of the opposite of what you just
13: 100%.
14: said.
13: Oh, yeah, 100%.
14: Right. Self-esteem is a fascinating topic.
13: It is.
14: Because it's an aspect of us that anyone outside of us can't really see. Because it's an internal experience. Mm. Yet, people outside of us certainly might notice some of the impacts of self-esteem, which can be intense and significant. And you and I really wanted to think through how to apply compassion to self-esteem struggles. I think before we can do that, though, because we're going to get to that today,
13: yes.
14: we need to consider what self-esteem can impact or affect. And how about you share some of the things we came up with, Tara?
13: Okay. So self-esteem can affect if you like yourself as a person, if you can make decisions that are best for you and assert yourself with others.
14: Mm-hmm.
13: Can affect how you see your strengths and your ability to try new things.
14: Absolutely.
13: It impacts how you judge or blame yourself, like we just talked about, and how you respond to mistakes, which is huge. It affects kindness that you show yourself and how you take care of yourself, and also believing if you matter.
14: Mm-hmm.
13: Lastly, it can impact if you believe you deserve that joy and happiness that you so freely help others receive.
14: Wow. So, okay, you said some huge things there.
13: Oh, it's big. Yeah.
14: If you like yourself as a person, if you can make decisions that are best for you and assert yourself, how you see your strengths,
13: yes.
14: your ability to try new things, how you judge or blame yourself or respond to mistakes. You said kindness. That's the whole cheerleading thing.
13: Mm-hmm.
14: How you take care of yourself if you believe you matter.
13: Which, that's the core.
14: Yeah, if you believe you deserve joy and happiness. I mean, you said some pivotal things there. And if we think about that list for a moment, self-esteem affects how we see things, how we perceive things, how we interact with others, and our own innate sense of mattering.
13: It's so huge.
14: And you mentioned something really interesting, Tara. You said self-esteem impacts our ability to see our strengths.
13: Mm-hmm.
14: I feel like so often statements around, if you want to see your, if you want to strengthen your self-esteem, identify what you're good at and
13: yes.
14: tell yourself these things. And even in preparing for the show, I did a Google search about, if you want to increase your self-esteem, what do you do?
13: Mm-hmm.
14: And it was, identify what you're good at and then tell yourself these things. And I thought, okay, but if someone struggles with self-esteem and that affects their ability to see what their gifts and skills and strengths are, how are they supposed to tell themselves what they're good at in order to build self-esteem?
13: Mm-hmm.
14: This would feel hopeless because the thing that someone needs to do is the thing directly impacted to begin with.
13: Right. They lose that sense.
14: Yeah. What are your thoughts about aspects of life that self-esteem can affect?
13: Well, I think, one, it affects a plethora of different facets of our life. Two, I think they all have something in common. There's this universal piece that as humans, I believe we're excellent at doing these things for others.
14: Mm-hmm.
13: And if you swap out the statements we made earlier, do I care for others? Do I make decisions according to what is best for others?
14: Yeah.
13: Do I see and highlight other strengths? The struggle enters when we have to hold up a mirror and acknowledge that we neglect ourselves
14: yeah.
13: and our needs and self-esteem.
14: Such a good point.
13: It's a huge contributing factor to why we choose neglect over self-love.
14: And adds to the kind of paradoxical nature of the irony that we're
13: yes.
14: actually really good at these things.
13: We are.
14: Because you just said we might be able to do this for other people,
13: mm-hmm.
14: but we struggle with doing that for ourselves.
13: Mm-hmm. So much so.
14: So much so. What are your experiences of impact? This list was long and big. In
13: yes.
14: areas of life that it might impact. But you got any stories, Tara?
13: Well, of course I do, girl. First of all,
14: yes, exactly.
13: This
14: morning?
13: Yes, all the things. I noticed as I was reading the list the first time, I was like, girl, I live between the lines of this list. Like, it is always present.
14: Don't we all? Don't we all?
13: But as you said, yes, yesterday, even this morning.
14: Literally yesterday. Okay. Yes. Okay, we're going with it.
13: Literally yesterday, I experienced an internal conflict connected to how I see my strengths. Again, I'm really good at sharing Becky's strengths with her.
14: Yes, you are.
13: To me, it's a struggle. Mm-hmm. So about 6 months ago, I started this ritual each morning. I sit down with my coffee and the quiet of the morning, and I say one thing aloud that will nurture a more positive view of self.
14: Wow. And what a cool ritual.
13: Well, thank you. The difference yesterday is that for whatever reason, I said it as a question versus a statement.
14: Okay.
13: So that may sound insignificant, like, okay, who cares? There was a question mark at the end of it versus a period. Mm-hmm. But notice the difference. I'm captivating or I'm captivating.
14: Yeah.
13: I was challenging my own positive affirmation, which then followed up with so much self-doubt.
14: Right. I was thinking it's self-doubt.
13: For sure. So here's where I spiraled to. Oh my gosh, am I not captivating? Do I lack depth? Am I boring? All of these thoughts are examples of negative thought patterns that you can play and repeat in your minds. Mm-hmm. All of those questions that are grounded in doubt obviously have a negative impact on my self-esteem.
14: Right. So your really awesome strategy of starting with an yes. affirmation almost planted a seed of rumination on
13: it.
14: All sorts of things.
13: Yes. All because I put that darn question mark at the end of a statement instead.
14: And usually you and I are all about questions.
13: Yes.
14: But I definitely see there how that puts the space of doubt in. Mm-hmm. And for me, in terms of the impact of life,
13: Yeah, tell her your story.
14: I am not an athletic person.
13: No.
14: Here, you know this.
13: I mean,
14: and
13: I do know.
14: I have many stories of how I maybe tried to be an athlete, but just have not been able to do so. And I have this memory of playing a softball game with friends as a kid and giving a shot at pitching. You know, embracing this whole try new things stuff.
13: I'm an athlete.
14: And I'll make a long story short here, everyone. In the field, all of the people in the field ended up sitting down on the ground. I couldn't pitch at all. And this wasn't like I gave hits away. I literally couldn't get the ball to home plate. So people chuckled and joked about this. And several other kids had a lot to say about how I was not good at softball at all. But the point is, after the game, that I told myself I couldn't do anything around sports going forward. Mm. And the impact to my self-esteem as a person, the what it does to say, I'm not going to try anything new. I'm not going to make a mistake. I'm not going to take a risk because of the impact to my self-esteem. And I don't think I knew that at the time, but love is innately curious.
13: Yes.
14: And you and I are going to be spending time today talking about love asks questions, maybe not inserting self-doubt, yeah. and love might be the way to address our self-beliefs that might be firm. Curiosity might be the way to identify those self-beliefs that might be firm.
13: Yes.
14: And so we're going to get to all sorts of things today on what can people actually do to cope with self-esteem, nurture self-esteem with self-love. And a super interesting topic here. I'm really excited to talk through how we respond, not just what self-esteem is and the challenges with it, but how we can respond to those issues.
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11: 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I am Tara Martini, along with Becky McNaughton. Let's dive right back into our discussion on self-love for self-esteem.
14: Okay, so Tara, what would you say unconditional self-love looks like? And how does this connect to self-esteem?
13: Oh my gosh. I think this was so fun to think about. I think unconditional love looks like such a beautiful concept. Mm-hmm. And it looks like the moment a human, with their eyes closed, takes a deep breath in and then slowly exhales. And as they inhale, they welcome self-compassion, grace, patience, curiosity, and acceptance. As they exhale, they release doubt, judgment, jealousy, and anger.
14: What a beautiful depiction, because I think sometimes we think unconditional of something means that it feels peaceful forever.
13: Yes.
14: Or that I've arrived to a spot. Nothing in your notation there of unconditional self-love had that at all. It was kind of, I'm going to breathe into a moment. And then I'm going to release jealousy, resentment, anger towards self. I'm going to accept this moment for what it is.
13: Yes. I'm going to release the things that don't serve me.
14: Yeah. And so why do you think love is so key to processing self-esteem?
13: I mean, this is going to sound super cheesy, but if I don't have love for myself, then how is anything else possible? Because to me, love is the center of all of things.
14: Yep.
13: It's the foundation of everything. It lays the framework for everything. It really is where everything begins.
14: Yeah, I totally agree. You and I adore poetry.
13: Yes, girl, we do.
14: We love to highlight poetry when we can. And there's a poem about self-love that I want you to read.
13: Okay, sounds good. I love this one. Self-Love by Lang Liev. Once when I was running from all that haunted me, to the dark I was succumbing to what hurt unbearably, searching for the one thing that would set my soul free. In time, I stumbled upon it, in inner calm and peace, and now I'm beginning to see and to believe in who I am becoming and all I've yet to be.
14: Wow. Beautiful.
13: I love it.
14: Thoughts on the poem?
13: I am all about images today. I picture someone visibly looking around, to quote the poem, for the one thing that would set my soul free.
14: Mm-hmm.
13: And then this person happens to stumble upon it. There's a moment where they realize for the first time that that thing that would set them free was actually within them the entire time.
14: Always inside. Yeah.
13: Yes, because it's self-love. That is what sets your soul free. So think about, when you look at that reframe, how empowering that is.
14: Right.
13: I'm not looking for external things as the catalyst to feel better about myself. It's I'm relying on me.
14: Right.
13: If you rely on something else, it doesn't grant me a great deal of autonomy.
14: Mm-hmm. Yeah, the poem does a beautiful job of saying, I was searching,
13: yes.
14: I was seeking.
13: Yeah.
14: And realized it was always there.
13: Yes.
14: It was always there.
13: What a beautiful moment.
14: In our previous show on self-esteem, we gave listeners a list of 9 things they can do to cultivate self-esteem. But we wanted to break these down step by step and walk through how people might take action on them, because that is practicing self-love for self-esteem. We do practice this. Perhaps you realized in that show that you struggle with self-esteem. Perhaps right in this moment, you are pondering how self-esteem fluctuates for you in your life, and you're thinking about how you respond to the times when it's low. Might be thinking about that right now. Well, each of our steps was rooted in expressing love to self, which we realized as we were doing that, why
13: yes,
14: we're
13: we did.
14: Talking about love today. They are all ways to begin to practice self-love and compassion-focused inward. The first one was develop a relationship with yourself and get to know you truly, and we meant this. How have you gotten to know you, Tara?
13: Oh, boy. Well, I've gotten to this place that I'm currently in because I started reframing my hardships or mistakes as lessons.
14: Mm.
13: And this took a lot of work and years.
14: Kind of what are your takeaways from those things?
13: Yes. This means I've had to ask myself to surrender, to be vulnerable, and to be patient.
14: Yeah.
13: Additionally, before I make a decision now, whether big or small, and I have this on a post-it on my refrigerator, I ask, is it grounded in love and will it bring me peace?
14: Wow.
13: If the answer is no, then I don't hold space for it.
14: You try to release it.
13: Yeah.
14: Okay.
13: But if the answer is yes, then I do everything I can to absorb all the things in that moment. And I use those two questions, is it grounded in love and will it bring me peace, for everything. Even like, you might ask me out to dinner. Okay, well, is that what I need? Is it going to bring me peace right now? And maybe I need to be with myself instead.
14: I love that. We mentioned that as somebody might be getting to know themselves, this could be feel clunky in developing a relationship, because we do have a relationship with ourselves.
13: Yes.
14: Consider a person who you know. So if this is challenging for you, and who you like, and think back to how you developed a relationship with them. What questions did you ask them? How did you get to know what they enjoyed, what they liked to do during the day? What sort of things maybe make them laugh? How did you ask those? We can ask those to ourselves. Tuning into our body. Writing a list of our values. This doesn't have to be long, but think about what you value and how these show up in your life. And this can take place of in the place of a question like, self, what do you value? Write them down. And then what do these values show up like in my life? Tara, as people develop a relationship with themselves, what do you think they might just start to feel or notice?
13: That's a great question. I think if we start to know who we are, we know so much more about what to actively nurture and then what not to. So if we start to learn that we enjoy something, we know that thing is meaningful to us.
14: Yes, we do.
13: As we said just a bit ago, developing a relationship with ourselves is super powerful in providing us direction with what might be a useful investment in self. But also, and so much more profoundly, it tells someone from the beginning, you're worth knowing.
14: Mm-hmm. You are sending yourself that message from the beginning of asking questions.
13: Yes.
14: You're worth knowing.
13: Even if it's awkward and uncomfortable, sit in that discomfort and know you're worth knowing.
14: Yep. And you do not have to come into this process knowing much about yourself at all.
13: No.
14: It can come. Love gets to ask questions and then tell you that what you just said, Tara, you're worth learning about.
13: I love that.
14: Step two is to think of a person who is supportive of you in your life and then ask this person to serve as an accountability partner while we are developing a relationship with ourselves. Have you had an accountability partner?
13: Yes, ma'am. I sure have. And what it looked like was a person, and I've had a couple of them, but I'll give one example. A person who was both supportive and yet held me accountable.
14: Mm.
13: And then did that through action things like reminders, check-ins, tips, but also calls out to say, Tara girl, you don't have this.
14: Yes, holding you accountable to what you said you want to be.
13: Mm-hmm.
14: I think it's important we highlight that we aren't asking this person, this accountability partner, to shower us with compliments.
13: No.
14: That's not the point.
13: No.
14: We aren't asking them to tell us what we're good at even.
13: Mm-mm.
14: What we're asking them is to ask us questions about how we are nurturing a relationship with ourselves. We're asking them to hold us accountable to our process of being interested in knowing ourselves more.
13: Yeah.
14: And for them to ask us, what are you finding out?
13: Right.
14: What are you finding out? Anytime we have an accountability partner, we are more likely to follow through on action steps.
13: Yes, we are. So fun fact here. So if you take the first step by simply committing to someone that I will work toward my goal,
14: mm-hmm.
13: that gives you a 65% chance that you will achieve it, which is still awesome. 65% chance, greater possibility that I'm going to achieve it.
14: Yeah.
13: However, if you have someone act as an accountability coach and develop some kind of recurring accountability check-in, that number goes from 65% chance to 95% chance that we will follow through on the steps and attain the goal.
14: Really?
13: That is so profound to me.
14: Why do you think that is?
13: I think because it is when we say to someone, well, I'm going to do this thing.
14: Mm-hmm.
13: We believe that in that moment and shortly after, but how easily we can forget and we lose sight of that goal.
14: Mm-hmm.
13: But if we say it aloud to someone and then have that person keep following up, there's no way I'm going to forget about that or like follow a different path. I'm going to get back on the correct path and then keep going.
14: Mm-hmm.
13: But we need that person as a reminder, even if they're calling us out, it's leading us closer to our goal.
14: That's so interesting. And I would guess that in some ways, it harkens back to the self-doubt that you were talking about just a few minutes ago. When we are left alone with us, our own dialogue about, you know, the doubtful messages or the negativity that our accountability partner, the person who we've asked outside of us and we've said we're gonna do something, we maybe don't want to disappoint them.
13: Mm-hmm.
14: We want to show up for a thing we said we're going to do.
13: Correct.
14: We know they're going to ask us about something, and that allows us to not only have the conversation with ourselves, inside ourselves, with no external input about the thing. So things like you starting to say to yourself, do I have any depth? Or those might be things that you could tell an accountability partner. So that showed up in my thinking.
13: Yes.
14: Hey, I've been really interested in tuning into my body or tuning into a relationship with myself and asking myself questions. Here's what I found I'm saying to me.
13: Mm-hmm.
14: We're not even saying to the accountability partner that you go back to this person and say, okay, so I did all these amazing things
13: right.
14: this week.
13: Right.
14: Wow, this was really easy.
13: You just need to be vulnerable.
14: Yes, totally. And bringing that person into that experience helps us kind of hold what feels maybe kind of raw or clunky.
13: Mm-hmm. Mm-hmm. And that is okay. That is okay. It is having that person. And I think it's all about, like you stated about the questions, it's all about what they ask you. So yes, I may veer far from the path, but rather than my accountability coach say, girl, what are you doing?
14: Mm-hmm.
13: They can say, I see you stepped away for a little bit. Now, how can we get you back on course?
14: Yeah. And so an accountability partner can be a friend.
13: Yes.
14: Can be a family member. Yeah. Could be a neighbor. Anybody.
13: Yeah.
14: We're not saying you have to hire someone to do this here.
13: Oh, no. We are. Girl, I am too cheap to hire someone.
14: Right. Life is about cultivating relationships with people that will hold us accountable to who we want to be. That will hold us accountable to who we want to be. And that who we want to be requires a recognition and understanding of our own needs.
24: Where talk is fun.
0: Isn't this a delight?
24: My talk, everything entertainment.
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11: 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I am Tara Martini, along with the fabulous Becky McNaughton. We are discussing recognition and understanding of our own needs as a way to build self-esteem. So let's get back to that.
14: Yes, we were. Step three in our list of nine things that people can do to respond to self-esteem with love and compassion was attune to your needs. Now, that might sound pretty basic, but we need to be aware of our basic needs. Mm-hmm. And this might be hard. How would you say people could do this, Tara? What questions could they ask themselves to start to know what their needs are?
13: Well, it's interesting because it's simply, for me at least, to look at what you just said. It might seem basic, but I actually say, let's go back to our basic needs.
14: Yes, you do a lot.
13: Am I sleeping enough? Am I eating healthy? Am I, you know, all the things that are just basic needs.
14: Yeah.
13: Where if we can become aware of those and where we're falling short or neglecting ourselves, that's going to make a huge impact.
14: Mm-hmm. And that does help us when we talk about developing a relationship with ourselves.
13: Yes.
14: This attuning to basic needs on when do you like to go to bed?
13: Mm-hmm.
14: What do you like to eat?
13: Right.
14: how much sleep do I need? If we begin to ask ourselves that question. And I want to call out here that judgment may come into play.
13: Mm-hmm.
14: If someone notes their needs and they start to ask themselves these questions, they might start to say, seriously, self, you can't even know when you go to bed. You can't know what you like to eat.
13: Right.
14: You don't know these things. This process highlights more of what I don't do and should be doing.
13: Mm-hmm.
14: Or they might be saying, I bet this is easier for everyone else except
13: right.
14: me. So what could they respond to with that?
13: A little self-compassion.
14: Yeah. Like not judging the judgment,
13: yeah,
14: right?
13: Not judging the judgment.
14: If we come in even with judgment, which is a protective thing.
13: Yes.
14: And say, get it, hear you. Even something like, get it, judgment. Mm-hmm. I understand that. And respond to that statement with compassion.
13: Mm-hmm.
14: I think that is even part of how we start to attune to needs. Because we start to say, oh, I hear what I'm telling myself.
13: Mm-hmm.
14: Got it. Okay.
13: Yep.
14: I'm aware of to attune to needs because we start to say, oh, I hear what I'm telling myself.
13: Mm-hmm.
14: Got it. Okay.
13: Yep.
14: I'm aware of what the self-talk is right now in the messaging. And when do I like to

0: character over here that visits periodically. And so it's, hey, judgment visited me this morning. And here's what I have to say to it.
1: Kind of separating ourselves from it.
0: Yes, because then we're not sitting in judgment all the time going, well, part of who I am is I have a lot of judgment toward myself. Oh, no. Judgment just visits sometimes, but then they leave. And I can start to empower myself.
1: I love that.
0: When that little thing is going to visit.
1: The fourth thing on our list was highlighting ways to build in building self-esteem was to notice self-talk. And you and I have talked about self-talk maybe 100 times already. What role do you think negative self-talk has in our lives?
0: Oh, my goodness.
1: Maybe it's the friend that comes to visit every day, like judgment.
0: Oh, 100%. I think it might be friends with fear, right? They're buddies.
1: They are buddies.
0: They hang out together and they come up with ways to protect us, but to not think to invite compassion to that party.
1: Yeah. No, is, compassion does not get invited to that party.
0: No. Compassion, no, not at all. It's a private event.
1: And it's insidious.
0: It so is.
1: We don't even know we're doing it. We talked about that just a few minutes ago, that we hover in the negative self-talk world and processing this with people every day, and we don't know with ourselves that we're doing it frequently until afterwards. So it's so subtle. And negative self-talk and self-esteem are totally intertwined, though. And we could see that the frequency of self-talk that's negative starts to formulate what we believe about ourselves, which would be self-esteem.
0: It does.
1: How have you been aware of negative self-talk?
0: Oh, goodness. It is looking at the, to me, how do I become aware? I start to pick up on patterns. I think, well, I just thought this more recently. But the whole point to me is I can develop an awareness by looking at patterns and knowing, you know, certain things, but it's the action behind it. Noticing it is wonderful, but it's taking action is the key part to it.
1: Which could involve, you've mentioned a couple of times, a basic compassionate response.
0: For sure.
1: Of, as you mentioned, hey, judgment. Hello, good morning.
0: Hey, little visitor.
1: Yes. And having a neutral response to it, even. If we can't get to a place of compassion with that, just a neutral response.
0: Yes. It's a step.
1: Along these lines, if someone is seeking to nurture self-esteem, we need to develop awareness in the ways in which we compare ourselves to other people.
0: Oh, comparison.
1: And this is our fifth item on the self-love for self-esteem list. Noticing comparison. We weren't even saying to necessarily do anything about that, but noticing it, that we send self-messages about these comparisons all the time. And do you have an example of when you have compared yourself to people?
0: Well, honey, I could give you many and we'd be here for a really long time. But yes, I'll share with you a more profound example of it. So my first job at age 22 was teaching English to high school seniors. So I was surrounding myself by students who were so close to me in age, but also teachers who had long ago been tenured.
1: Yeah.
0: So as a result, I got stuck in the game of comparing myself to them, even the students going, okay, some of them are 3 years younger.
1: Yeah.
0: It is very likely they know more than me. And they're going to call me out on my mistakes. So I started playing the game of comparison, which was unfair to myself. It impacted my self-esteem. It created doubts in my abilities.
1: Yeah.
0: Then I started to create unrealistic expectations for myself. And remember, I'm only 22.
1: Yeah.
0: Then I decided, okay, once I took a different opportunity and moved to a different, closer high school, I noticed I carried those insecurities from the very first place I worked to the second place with me.
1: Interesting.
0: And it was such a burden.
1: Yeah. And so if someone were to say, okay, love is going to respond here, what kinds of things, maybe even using that example, might they tell themselves in the midst of a comparison moment?
0: Well, here's one. You could say, I am not them and I am me. And I am capable and deserving of working alongside them.
1: That's really beautiful. I'm not them. That's even a neutral statement. I love where you went to with compassion, but even the neutral statement. The sixth thing on our list, remember when you feel and have felt

0: confident. So remember that. Ask yourself a bunch of questions of where this occurred, what was happening, what made you feel confident, how you know the emotion of confidence even. Like, how do you know that's present? Right. What do you feel in your body? How do you think promoting confidence helps our self-esteem, Tara?
1: Oh my goodness. I think the more we promote confidence, the more validating it's going to be for our self-esteem. Now, as you were speaking, I was thinking, there are some people that, you know, you might be listening and say, I cannot recall a time I was confident.
0: Yeah, sure.
1: So a little tip for you out there who might be experiencing that moment. If you experience a moment of doubt, think back to a time when you felt confident in your ability. And if you can't think of it, think of something you enjoy doing, because a lot of times you're doing it because you're good at it. And that will help trigger your memory of going, oh yeah, like I was confident in that moment. And then harness the feeling of confidence. Not the actual moment, like I beat that person in pickleball.
0: Right. And not what the outcome was.
1: Correct. The feeling. We're harnessing the feeling to move us forward.
0: Yep. And that idea, because what you're saying is, we then maybe know some things to try and replicate.
1: Yes.
0: When we have felt confidence, we might be able to say to ourselves, okay, I think most people might agree that confidence builds self-esteem. We need to notice what those moments are. We need to not discard them or minimize them or look for how we should not have confidence in those moments, but to say, here's a moment where I felt that way. What did I actually feel? You're saying tune into the internal experience. Maybe even notice a positive message that you sent to yourself. We now know some things about what you could do more of.
1: We do. And it another tip for people, if you're sitting there still, a human who is like, no, I still can't recall any of these things, then if anything, think to a moment when someone complimented you on something.
0: Mm-hmm.
1: Nice work on that project. Thank you for being patient. And a lot of times when that is given, there is a spark or moment or flare of confidence.
0: That's a really good point.
1: And then go from there.
0: Mm-hmm. And if we think to how good we do this with other people,
1: yes,
0: we do enjoy giving compliments to other human beings. So thinking back to recently when you have had something that you've experienced, what did someone say to you? That probably was a moment that you felt even a teeny weeny bit of confidence.
1: That's all we're looking for, teeny weeny.
0: And when we walk through that example, I felt you say, I felt confident when a coworker asked me a question and I knew the answer even. This can be tiny, you know, minute things.
1: Yes.
0: Someone asked me a question in a meeting and I knew the answer. We can create momentum by next turning that into a positive affirmation.
1: Yes, we can. You can say, I am knowledgeable.
0: Yes.
1: And I am someone others can turn to.
0: Yes.
1: And you fake it till you make it.
0: Yes.
1: You say it again over and over.
0: Right. We can use that to keep building something going forward, which the more we tell ourselves that, the more that can become belief. I love this discussion. I love this discussion. We need to get to our last three things on the list of nine in order to nurture self-esteem with love.
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1: 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We may use your idea for our show. Of course, follow us on social media, please. We really do want to hear from you and what you are wondering about. So Becky, let's get back to the ways we can share self-love to build self-esteem.
0: We 100% want to do that.
1: Yeah.
0: I think action steps can be so helpful when we think about building self-esteem, as you mentioned. It tells us that there are things we can do.
1: Yes.
0: And if you find yourself spinning in self-criticality, or even in the experience of recognizing that self-esteem may be impacted for you, mm-hmm. you aren't alone. I am right there with you. Tara and I are both right there with you. And there are things that you can do to feel differently about yourself. There are things. They're also subtle. Yep. With something that's insidious or subtle, as we mentioned, we can respond in tiny ways.
1: Yes.
0: Those subtle, same subtle ways to get at this. So as we consider our seventh step, showing love to our skills and talents, we need to highlight again that a huge part of self-esteem is being able to identify skills and strengths. We believe that. Mm-hmm. We said at the beginning of the episode that this also happens to be something massively impacted by self-esteem challenges. So if you are seeking to integrate love into your life to promote self-esteem, I'm going to say something really hard here.
1: Yep.
0: Accept a compliment when it comes.
1: Oh, girl.
0: And we just talked about we love to give compliments to people.
1: Mm-hmm.
0: Accept a compliment when it comes. And so often our immediate reaction is to lessen the compliment.
1: Every time.
0: But not only could that compliment actually help us identify our strengths and skills and talents, as you mentioned, Tara, that compliment is a seed of a different truth. It is a seed of a different truth. You might not agree with the compliment. We're not telling you that you have to even agree with it. But letting that compliment be the truth for whoever said or shared it is important. They get to have their own opinion, for one, but also because it gives you something to nurture.
1: That's so huge. And it also, if you think about it, by rejecting the compliment, you're invalidating that human.
0: Yes.
1: And so, if anything, do it for the other person.
0: Right. We're saying that their truth gets to be equally as important as the way that you might see it.
1: Yes.
0: And so, we aren't necessarily aiming to discount what one already believes, but we're saying we can nurture something else that somebody else does believe.
1: Yes.
0: And so absorb, let that compliment be,
1: mm-hmm.
0: take it, don't minimize it. How might someone respond to themselves differently if they wanted to try and receive a compliment?
1: Well, it is one of those where it never hurts to verbalize things.
0: Mm-hmm.
1: So if you want to get better at it, our immediate thing is we want to reject it and go, oh my gosh, no, I don't.
0: Mm-hmm.
1: That's okay if you say that because that's your initial thing. But then, and I'll literally say it out loud. I'll say, stop.
0: Mm-hmm.
1: Thank you for that compliment. That felt very nice.
0: Or okay,
1: whatever
0: yeah.
1: it is. And is it awkward? Oh my goodness, yes.
0: Yeah.
1: But it is the matter of we need to call ourselves out and then say something out loud so that our body accepts it as well.
0: Right. To build self-esteem, we keep talking about love as curiosity.
1: Mm-hmm.
0: Love doesn't have to have answers. It doesn't have to have answers. But love really likes to wonder. And that is our eighth thing we can do. Wonder. I hover in wonder.
1: We love that.
0: As we wonder about what makes us us, not to judge it, but to grow it, we need to know what we are passionate about. And this could be something we enjoy. It could be a hobby. But it is rooted in values. How do you see wondering about areas of passion impacting self-esteem, Tara?
1: Oh, my goodness. Well, it makes our world bigger than us.
0: Mm-hmm.
1: It puts us outside of that. And the first question you can ask is just, what am I passionate about?
0: Yes.
1: And start there.
0: Right. And that, you know, to that, we are worth knowing. It gets back mm-hmm. to that even. Asking yes. ourselves what we're passionate about. You're worth knowing. How have you made things you're passionate about a larger part of your life? What did you do?
1: This is a really, I would say, like, big question and answer. As far as, there was a point in my life where I decided long ago that what I was passionate about needed to be my North Star. It needed,
0: like, you were following that.
1: Yes. It needed to guide my career path, my volunteer focuses. And once I started doing that, it's also going back to those questions, like I said, that are at the heart of things. Like, does it bring me peace? This, I asked myself, does this have to do with my passion?
0: Huh.
1: And what I have found, that it made me change careers. It gave me different volunteer focuses. It changed the organizations I partner with. And then even deeper than that, the values that I instill in my kiddo. It is a direct investment in myself, because I'm honoring myself each day by living out my passion. And when you're passionate about something, you're just naturally more driven.
0: Yeah. It makes me also think about, on the list that you had mentioned earlier in this episode, that it tells us that we are deserving of joy.
1: So deserving.
0: That things that we're passionate about tend to bring us a space of energy, that we are directly then saying our areas of passion are connected to this idea that we are owed spaces of enjoyment.
1: We are owed spaces of enjoyment. And you know what? When you think about your passion, a lot of times with passion comes confidence.
0: That's a really good point. I think of areas in my own life that that is absolutely true.
1: Yep.
0: Lastly, what we say to us matters. When we talk about self-talk, it matters. There is an entire arena of psychology that reinforces through research that we tell ourselves things that in the end become beliefs and even worldview, a whole framework. Seriously, if we tell ourselves something enough times, we begin to believe it. So the power of self-messaging is key in self-esteem. And that is our final point in our list of nine things, self-messaging. And we use the word declaring.
1: Yeah, which sounds very, like, dramatic.
0: Yeah, we love this word, though. We have talked all about questions, but sometimes questions can inform cool statements. And this concept of declaring goes beyond stating. I love the word declare because it speaks to our personal power. And it feels like a word that takes up space.
1: Yes, it does.
0: Sometimes people use the word mantra, and that's fine, too. Whatever wording rings for you in creating a statement that you can start to tell yourself often. How to create one. If you're wondering, well, how do I create a declaration?
1: Right.
0: You can Google this. Identify a need, a concept you want in your life, or something you wish someone would say to you. For me, maybe even an example of this is, I don't have to do to have worth. I don't have to do things to have worth. So it's like a need, a concept in my life, something I wish someone would say to you. Becky, you don't have to do anything. Put this into just a word or two.
1: Okay.
0: And then personalize this and use an I statement. It can start with I am. And then add on the need or what you would like to hear. So I am, and then add on the need or something you would like to hear. My example, what I came up when I'm writing my own declaration, in stillness, I live my worth.
1: That needs to be on a bumper sticker.
0: Or another example is, I matter. I'm whole. Thoughts about this, Tara?
1: Yeah. So powerful. And I think what we can go back to time and time again is that you made it very accessible for anyone to do that, right? To identify a need or concept, something you wish someone would say to you, and then cut it down to just a word or two, and then personalize it with an I statement. Every single person, you can do that if you're listening right now, those three things. And then that is something that will create a beautiful example of something you can repeat.
0: Exactly. And what do you think it feels like to live self-love?
1: Oh, feeling self-love and living it, I think it feels light, and I think it feels peaceful. And what a beautiful feeling to have.
0: Yeah, to me, living self-love is an agreement to breathing into the moment. As you said earlier, I thought that was so beautiful. It feels like it's a compassion for the fluidity of emotion. that it, nothing stays permanent, nothing stays the same, that what we feel doesn't have to become what we believe. Mm-hmm. We ascribe that meaning, we ascribe that truth, but the fluidity of emotion can be, and we can accept that. To me, love is this grace for those moments.
1: Yes, exactly.
0: And what would be different if we did that more often? I mean, I just think about how I would show up differently to my day or to myself or even to the grace of noticing my own self-talk when it's moments of doubt, like what you did just yesterday, where it's a question versus a statement. How different then we might arrive to our interactions with other people, how we might take risks, how we wouldn't tell ourselves the always stuff of, I'm not going to try something new. It would look different. And that brings us to the end of our show, Tara.
1: What?
0: Yes, already at the end of our show. All about self-love today. Thank you for listening. Join us next week as we process more mental health-focused topics. But in the week ahead, be kind to yourself. Remember that connection fosters wellness. And your voice is when the world around you needs to hear. Share yourselves, friends.
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19: 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We are walking on sunshine on this Monday, September 21st, 2026.
20: Hello.
19: And welcome to the Jason Matheson Show. I'm Jace. And right over there, say hello to America's buddy and Tom Jones's. It's Colleen Lindstrom.
18: Good morning, buddies. It's not unusual.
19: That's right. And over there, she is the queen of Central Park. It's Holly Roberts.
21: What's new, Pussycat? Whoa.
19: Yeah. Cheers, everyone.
18: Cheers.
19: We're so happy
18: to see everybody. Happy Monday. Happy crisp Monday.
21: Yeah, jacket today.
19: Sweater weather. I pulled one out for the first time over the weekend.
18: Oh, whoa. Hey, didn't know we were going to go there so early.
19: Yep.
18: Oh, sorry, a sweater. You pulled out a sweater.
19: I didn't pull out my privates. I just pulled out my sweater.
18: Okay.
19: I wait for November for that.
18: Oh, got it. Okay.
19: Yeah. No, I wore a sweater on Saturday.
18: Oh my gosh.
19: I was like, here we go. It's the turn of the season.
18: I love it.
19: I loved it too.
18: I love the way Mother Nature just goes, oh, are we done with the state fair? Let's flip that switch.
19: Mm-hmm.
18: And here we are.
19: And here we are, Holly.
18: Mm-hmm.
19: Did you wear a sweater this weekend, Holly?
21: I didn't.
19: Mm.
21: I did not. But I did put my summer clothes in the vacuum sealed pack.
18: Okay.
21: And then stored them away.
18: I've got that scheduled for next week. I need a proof. I need proof of concept before I do that.
19: Let me put on some beverage music here. Mm. What should I pick today? I'll give you guys a choice. Fingers and Thumbs, Together But Alone, or Fishy Business.
18: Oh, I mean, I know where my vote is.
19: Holly?
21: I'm co-signing with Colleen. She doesn't even have to say
18: Fishy Business.
21: Yep.
18: That is fishy.
19: Cheers, everyone.
21: Cheers.
18: Cheers.
21: Ooh. Suspicious.
19: Oh. Mm. Right there.
18: What is that? What's that instrument called? What's that percussive instrument, Holly? A ratchet?
21: I don't think so.
19: I don't think it's called a ratchet.
18: What is it called? I like it, though.
19: All I know is it used in the Hawaii episode on the Brady Bunch when Vincent Price walked into the cave.
18: Totally. It's so true.
21: Let's just call it miscellaneous hand percussion instrument.
18: Whoa. Yeah. Ooh, that's fun.
19: Oh.
18: Ooh.
19: Let me see if it's listed here. Cello. Pizzato? No. Because it sometimes lists the music.
18: The instruments?
19: Yeah.
18: Mm.
19: Cello, vibraphone, bass clarinet. 1970s? No.
18: I am into the vibraphone.
19: Are you?
18: Oh, I mean.
21: There it is.
18: Yeah.
21: That's the vibraphone.
18: I like it.
19: There.
18: I like it. I like what it does.
19: Ooh. Maybe it's a pizzicato?
18: I think that's the, isn't that the tempo?
21: Yes.
19: Maybe. Oh, yeah.
21: Or no, pizzicato.
18: Mm.
21: It's a musical playing technique where string instrument strings are plucked with the fingers instead of being played with a bow.
18: Yes, it's plucky.
19: Well, there we go. This is called Fishy Business.
18: Well, it delivered. Thank you.
19: You're very welcome. Hey, Colleen.
18: Hey, how are you? What's up?
19: Who did you see this weekend?
18: Oh my gosh, you guys. Tom Jones got a hold of me. And again, I am changed. Okay, first of all, A word about where I saw him, because I had never heard of this location. It's called Ravinia Festival, and it is in Highland Park, Illinois, just north of the city. The city is quite in the distance when you're in Highland Park. When you're in Highland Park, you're in John Hughes Town. I will get to that later. You are in multi-million dollar house territory.
19: Oh, yes, you are.
18: You are in the classy, classy joint. You know you're in a classy joint because there is some sort of chain restaurant on every single corner.
19: I'm on the Ravinia Festival website right now.
18: Okay, so Ravinia Festival, when we first saw Ravinia Festival, we thought it was a music festival. It is not. That is the name of the grounds. It is a beautiful outdoor amphitheater with a large, it has many venues on site, smaller ones, larger ones, but there's a large kind of band shell style outdoor amphitheater.
19: Okay.
18: There's huge lawns on the grounds, and then there's four restaurants also on the grounds. When you go into the grounds with your ticket to the ticketed event, you can get in early in the day. You can spend the day at Ravinia Festival. You can rent a table and chairs, and many people did, and set up your own picnic on the lawn. People were serious. People had twinkle lights. They brought all manner of things to just get cozy and comfortable and make Ravinia Festival their home for the day. There is a train stop, a Metra train stop, literally right outside the main doors. I have loved outdoor concert experiences. One of my favorite outdoor concert experiences is honestly at the Hollywood Bowl in LA.
19: Yeah.
18: It's such a beautiful experience. This is right up there. This might be my number two.
19: My friend Haley was just at Adam Ant at the Bowl on Saturday.
18: So it's such a... Again, they do it all right. You know, they've got also multiple restaurants. This whole concept of a place where you can go on a concert day and sort of make your own event out of it, design your own event, is so amazing. It's such an amazing concept, and we really don't have anything like it here in the Twin Cities. It was gorgeous. It was a beautiful night. So just in general, if anything you want to see comes to Ravinia Festival,
19: go.
18: It is an incredible experience. You guys, Tom Jones.
19: Before you say that, because I'm looking at the website right now and the video tour, and I know you said this, but I want to emphasize this as someone that just took into my ear holes what you just said.
18: Yeah.
19: I'm loving the fact that it's not just one type of music or performing arts venue.
18: Yeah.
19: There are on this campus, there's like a classic. It looks like there's a theater for more classical and orchestras. And there's another more modern theater. And there's an all in the same campus. That's, I know you said it, but I just want to, if you were not paying attention, I'm looking at the video tour, and each one of these facilities are beautiful on its own for all different reasons.
18: It's so cool, you guys. It is so cool. Oh, and what I forgot to tell you is, if you do choose to go and buy lawn tickets and sit on the lawn and bring your picnic and do your thing and have your bottle of wine or whatever you do, there are some lawn sites where you have lines to the stage. Some of the side lawn does not. You can't see. However, you can hear. And they have major, like big, huge video screens. So you can feel like you're there and maybe pay a little bit less, but also have a different experience. It was so cool. And they have everybody from, you guys, they had Snoop Dogg there recently. Martina McBride, I think, played on Saturday night. Tom Jones played on Friday night. I mean, they have a pretty robust, interesting season with just about every kind of thing. They have orchestras that play symphonies, etc. It's such a cool place. It is such a cool place. And it's plopped right in the middle of a neighborhood. So when you walk out of Ravinia Festival, there are neighbors, literally homes. Just hi.
19: Right there.
18: I'm thinking that is a lifestyle. And also, how fun would that be?
19: Yeah.
18: But you also know that your concert's going to be done at a reasonable hour because they've got noise restrictions.
19: Yeah.
18: So anyway, it's incredible. Tom Jones, you guys,
19: yes,
18: is 86 years of age, and he sounds like he's 25.
19: Really?
18: His voice. Now, and I am saying this with from a place of love, peace and love, Ringo Starr, peace and love. I recently also had the great joy and pleasure of seeing Paul McCartney.
19: Yeah.
18: Sir Paul McCartney, who to me is kind of right up there with Tom Jones. They're contemporaries. Paul McCartney sounding his age. And I love him. I love him. And his music is incredible. Yeah, but he sounds his age. He sounds his age. Tom Jones does not sound his age. It is hard to reconcile with your brain hole that you are listening to. If you shut your eyes, you do not think this is an 86-year-old man. You think this is a man in the prime of his career. And it's only when you open your eyes and you take in the fact that he's not moving the same way. He's not doing the like really good pelvis moves that you're used to. He's kind of standing still. He sat for the first couple songs. But you guys, there's two other things about Tom Jones that were fabulous. One is he sings from a different place now. He sings from a place of knowing that he's had a really long, amazing career and that he knows that this thing is not going to last forever. His set list reflects that. The talking he does in between songs is reflective of that. It's not, and I don't mean that in a negative way. He doesn't say like, oh, I'm winding down. He doesn't say stuff like that, but it just comes from a different place. He's not singing from the sex bomb place. He's singing from somewhere down the road from there.
19: Yeah.
18: And it's kind of beautiful. I got choked up. I mean, I definitely did cry several times. So that's the first thing.
19: Colleen.
18: It's cool to see somebody who you love in concert, even and know that like this might be the last time I see them.
19: Yeah.
18: And I'm okay with that, right? Like I'm okay with this. He's getting up there, but he's still kicking and you're going to enjoy him while he's still doing it. Okay, but here's the second thing about him, and this is the part that I find the most impressive. Musically, he still explores modern music modalities. So there were a couple songs of his. He has collaborated with a lot of modern artists. He did Kiss, which is on one of his albums, but he does a cover of Prince's Kiss. He does You Can Leave Your... all of his songs are written by somebody else. None of his songs are original. So, you know, he's got Burt Bacharach songs in there. He's got songs that he collaborated with the Art of Noise on. He has Prince covers. He did You Can Leave Your Hat On. He's all over the map. But he does a modern spin on things. And even his arrangement of Delilah was not the arrangement you're used to. And what I love about that is he's still creating. He's still creating, even in the confines of the music that he knows like the back of his hand. He's still putting a different twist
19: on
18: it.
19: Still working the dough.
18: He is.
19: Yeah.
18: And I just, if there's anything that could have just brightened my life more in that moment, I don't know what it would have been. Because, you know, I wrote down in my notes because I thought, I gotta encapsulate this. I was so emotional seeing him because you were realizing in the moment how short life is and how precious life is, and that you get a choice about how you're going to do this life, and that Tom Jones chose to use this gift to entertain people and to share a love of music with people in a joyful place. And even in the kind of denouement, even in his sort of wrapping up his career, he's guiding us through a long goodbye to it in the most beautiful way. It was an incredible night.
19: Oh, my goodness.
18: Yeah.
19: Oh.
18: Yeah. And you guys, I mean, I just a couple really quick things about him. He's the oldest person in Great Britain to have a number one song. Tom Flippin' Jones.
19: Like on the charts.
18: On the charts. Not currently, but, in, you know, historically. He told a story. He tells stories like you and I would tell stories about our anonymous friends. Yeah. But his stories are about Elvis and he's saying, oh my gosh, Johnny B. Goode. Oh my gosh, help.
1: Chuck Berry.
18: So he tells the story about how he and Elvis go to see Chuck Berry when they both had their Vegas residency. And they went to go see their buddy, Chuck Berry. And Elvis goes, people call me the king of rock and roll. I'm not the king of rock and roll. Chuck Berry is. And Tom Jones stands on that stage at 86 years of age and says to the audience, Elvis Presley thought Chuck Berry was the king of rock. So if the king of rock thought that was the king of rock, he's the king of rock.
19: That's the way it is. That's the way it works.
18: And you're he's telling a story about, like, you know, this buddy that he hung out with. And it's Elvis freaking Presley.
19: Yeah. As I would talk about Lisa LaCourcier.
18: Exactly.
19: He's talking about Elvis.
18: Elvis. And he's standing in front of you sharing space with you.
19: I love you. Yeah. You're my Elvis.
18: Yeah. You're all of our Elvis, Lisa.
19: Yeah, yeah.
18: Anyway, it was just an incredible night. And all that to say, if he comes near again and it is within, you know, your budget, in your heart, in your, if it is something you can make happen, go see
19: him. Make it happen.
18: Go see him.
19: Tom Jones, youngins. Go see it.
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5: 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Mm-hmm.

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2: Wow!
0: 1995, Colleen.
2: I wanted one of those so bad. 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
4: Did you ever get one?
2: No. My parents didn't love me enough.
0: Wow.
2: Sorry,
4: well,
2: they did.
4: We don't charge by the hour here on the Jason Matheson show. But now is your time to shine, Colleen. Now is the time. You are an adult with adult money.
2: Yes.
4: Go buy a bedazzler because bedazzling is hot, hot, hot.
2: Okay, I am so excited about this.
4: Gen Z is sticking rhinestones on everything.
0: God, Gen Z's bringing everything back.
2: I love them for this. Thank you, Gen Z. You can make my dreams come true.
4: And you can make your own dreams come true. Just get a bedazzler and stick on rhinestones on literally everything. That's what Gen Z is doing. This is all part of the trend of whimsy maxing.
2: Whimsy maxing.
0: Wait. Whimsy maxing?
4: Whimsy maxing.
0: What the hell is that?
4: Gen Z, you know, they want to get out of the dull, moments of the day. Everything is gray, that millennial gray. Everything is beige. But they want to inject life. Well, they want to bedazzle life. And they want to add color and gemstones to everything. And it's not just clothes. Oh, no. This is not your mother's bedazzling. It's not just your cowboy jeans and your boots. This is put rhinestones on your lotion bottle.
2: Oh, my gosh. I love this.
4: This is bedazzle your Vaseline jar.
0: No.
4: Jason, yes. How about you going through the drive-thru?
2: It's called bedazzling.
4: Going through the drive-thru at Starbucks and then putting a little whimsy on your cup.
2: Oh, I love this.
4: Put a little gem on it.
0: No.
2: Oh, I love this.
0: I don't have time for that.
2: Who needs time for joy?
4: Even, Jason, you could bedazzle your dogs.
2: I'm going to draw the line at bedazzling animals. Yeah,
4: that's what the kids are doing.
2: Oh, I love this.
0: Milo would look at me like, are you kidding me?
4: And that's why
0: that?
4: You do it.
0: Yeah.
4: Well, hopefully they wouldn't eat it. But there are people, Jason, who are on the internet who have bedazzled their French bulldogs. I'm just telling you and letting you know that this is a thing and you could go viral.
0: They've bedazzled their French bulldogs?
4: Yes. I'm going to put this link on Instagram, on our grid. And there is a woman, she's kind of going bonkers. Looks like she's in Venice Beach. I know the neighborhood, so this does not surprise me that somebody is doing it there right on the boardwalk.
2: I'm concerned about how she went about this. Oh, baby.
0: Okay.
4: These little bedazzled jewels.
0: That dog doesn't look happy.
4: They're stickers, so it's not glue,
2: okay,
4: everybody.
2: Good.
4: It's
2: this
4: not
2: one
4: glue.
2: Is stickers.
4: This is just you lightly put the sticker on the dog. It's like the earrings we used to have in the 80s, the stick-on sticker earrings.
2: I
4: except now
2: those.
4: That she's doing it for her French bulldog. This is hot. You're welcome. Bedazzle, go away, and have a little whimsy in your life.
2: Guys,
4: and let us know.
2: I am so excited. I really do, because right now I am looking on Amazon. Now, the bedazzler of yore is, bedazzling technology has really grown. You don't have to get that weird bedazzler tool that you pound it down. You don't have to do that.
4: Oh, no.
2: Because I am looking right now at a 50,000-piece bedazzling kit with rhinestones, 40 colors.
0: Nobody needs that many.
2: And it comes with the applicator for $15.29.
4: That's it?
2: That's it.
4: Wow.
0: Well, our buddy Nas, Holly, we've known Nas for many years. I love that guy. Nas wrote the following. He just sent me a DM. Holly tells no lies. My wife has bedazzled everything. She even recently bedazzled my shop lights in the garage. And he has sent me photographs of...
2: Stop.
0: Are you ready? A remote control bedazzled. The back of the remote control bedazzled.
4: Oh. Whimsy maxing unlocked for you, Nas.
0: Nose trimmer bedazzled.
4: Yeah.
0: An unidentified object. I don't know what he sent me in the last one. Bedazzled.
4: Yeah, it's really bedazzling the unexpected household items.
2: I am
4: to
2: so
4: bring yourself whimsy
2: this.
4: Throughout the day.
2: I am so excited about this, guys. I'm a whimsy maxer.
0: Look, I'm a joy junkie, but I don't need joy. I don't want to poo-poo this, but no.
2: Well, there's something else you could bedazzle.
4: You just high rocks that.
0: I'll do that in the break. I'll bedazzle it in the break. Colin, if you're listening, go ahead and start bedazzling Elliot. Let's see how that goes. We're going to take a break. Screen Queens when we return.
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6: 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And oh my God, do I have a lot of things on my mind. A lot.
5: 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Everything entertainment.
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0: Thanks, Taylor. We'll take it from here, girl. Welcome back. It's Jason Matheson. Jason, I can't even say my name. Jason Matheson. Show starring Colleen Lindstrom, starring Holly Roberts, starring you.
1: I'm falling upstairs. You're tripping on your tongue.
0: I've had too much Patrick Mahomes pickle juice. It's Tuesday, September 22nd, 2026. Hey, Colleen.
1: Hey, what?
0: Where are we going to ask B. Arthur to buy us tickets to go see? What are we going? Where are we going?
1: We're going on a show field trip. We are going to Exposition Park near USC, California, to a new futuristic building that looks like a giant spaceship.
0: Yep.
1: It is 300,000 square feet.
0: Yep.
1: It features 35 galleries.
0: Yep.
1: And two movie theaters and an entire library. Y'all, we're going to the Lucas Museum of Narrative Art.
0: Yes, we are, Holly.
2: Yes!
1: I mean, are we going? What I'm trying to do is speak it into existence.
2: Yes. We are going. We are.
1: We are going. Going.
0: As should you. Now, B. Arthur won't pay for your trip. She won't pay for ours.
1: She won't really pay for ours either.
0: We can't even get paper clips. But anyway, or billboards. Anyway, we are going because this, all kidding aside, looks awesome. Beyond, not to sound like a 12-year-old, awesome.
1: It looks incredible. I guess I personally did not understand what a marvel this was going to be on all the levels.
0: All the levels.
1: Several levels, right? Architecturally. And then the collection. It's more than just, you know, his Star Wars bits and bobs.
0: Only 7% is Star Wars.
1: 7%.
0: 7%.
1: That's it.
0: Do you know about his collection?
1: I do now.
0: You do now?
1: I do now.
0: This is his. And there's a few new things, but yeah.
1: This is like his Jay Leno car garage.
0: Yeah.
1: But we all get to enjoy it.
0: Here's George talk. Audience, seriously, if you just think of him as that Star Wars guy, no. I went in Patrick Mahomes.
1: I know. Listen, why does he keep showing up on the show today?
0: Here he is talking to CBS Sunday Morning on Sunday Morning about this collection that I think a lot of you probably didn't even know dude had.
3: You've sat in a room and put art on walls.
4: Well,
3: yes.
4: Yeah, the thing of it is that it when it started out, we had a lot of people. And, you know, in the end, I had curated this over 50 years, so I knew what I wanted, and I had a good idea what was going to hang in the museum. And I had curated this over 50 years, so I knew what I wanted, and I had a good idea what was going to hang in the museum. And so it was a really a matter of

0: additions, like the Bert Lahr outfit from Wizard of Oz, and anyway, the Cowardly Lion. But this is George's personal collection. Yeah.
1: And you know, the goal of it is to celebrate and showcase art that tells stories. And I just want to, because we love a little Minnesota connection, one of those artists is illustration artist Charles Schulz is featured in the walls of this amazing, huge marvel, alongside, you know, other names that you'd recognize, like Frida Kahlo, Norman Rockwell, Banksy.
0: Mm-hmm.
1: These are, he has this really eclectic collection of things that you wouldn't necessarily see in other types of art museums.
0: And he, again, we are on fire today. There was a portion of this interview where I was like, way to go, George. He was really defending the art of illustrations, the art of comic books, the art of, so here he is talking about that because he was like, you know, the Shishi Poo Poo art community looks down at a lot. They broke a lot of rules with this museum, a lot of rules set by the Shishi Poo Poo art community.
1: Mm-hmm.
0: You can't have peanuts in an art museum.
1: And you can't George have is Charles like, Schulz right next to Frida Kahlo.
0: Yeah. And George is like, well, bite me. Listen to this.
2: Only point.
3: And I believe wholeheartedly, when I was in high school, I wanted to be an illustrator. And then my dad said, no artists in our family. And you can't make a living that way. But I've always loved illustration art. And as a result, I feel very strongly about illustrators. They are artists, and they don't get any credit for it. They're called kitsch, and it's not important, and it's silly. And it's, you know, I said, no, it's not. These people are talented, talented people.
2: So here's a rule that we're breaking.
0: Listen to this.
2: No descriptions.
4: On the little right next to the
2: No description. So he said, I don't want any, it's not to be explained. You can have the name of the artist, the name of the piece, and the date. That's it. You're not here to talk about brushstroke or technique or anything like that, because that is not the emotional connection the person feels.
4: And that normally is in a conventional museum, there would be sort of a description.
3: What I'm saying is not how, it's why.
4: What would you...
1: Oh, that's brilliant.
0: Isn't that great?
1: Yeah.
0: He's like, he wants people to discover it, how they discover it.
1: Mm-hmm.
0: And not because a plaque tells them to discover it this way or that way.
1: Which isn't that, I mean, I don't know. To me, this is how a movie maker looks at the art that they make, right? It's they're telling the story in the way that they want to get it across, but ultimately the receiver receives the story in a certain way, right? Mm-hmm. So it very much clearly is informed by his movie making, how he approaches art. That's very cool.
0: And his experience making movies,
1: yeah,
0: and being rejected and having people tell him that his art is not art,
1: yeah,
0: or what he is doing. I mean, look at the backlash he received from the prequels. Hell, look at the rejection that he had with the original Star Wars. There were studios that passed on it.
1: Mm-hmm.
0: He found an ally at 20th Century Fox, but it was being laughed at. The proposal was being laughed. Oh, it's a talking dog in, mm-hmm, a spaceship? You know?
1: Yeah.
5: I'm looking at some of the folks on the board of directors, including buddy Steven Spielberg and Guillermo del Toro, who about a decade ago had his own exhibit at the Minneapolis Institute of Arts,
1: yeah,
5: about his collection from movies and art and monsters. And so there are inroads to, I suppose, legitimize this art and having this giant museum in the middle of Los Angeles. Let's also just talk about the architecture of this museum.
1: It looks so cool.
5: Which is like a spaceship with grass on top. It's incredible.
1: Mm-hmm.
0: And to put a perfect bow on this, if I'm San Fran and I'm my beloved Chicago, I'm eating a giant bowl of crow today. Because those cities both rejected this gift, this museum. Both of those cities. Listen to George and Melody talk about that.
2: But it's also true of the museum. Yeah. We went to two other cities.
4: Yeah.
2: It was a no.
4: Mm-hmm.
2: So this is a classic example of

0: that sort of kind of, it was literally, we said, it's a gift. Mm-hmm. We couldn't get it to be accepted.
1: And did you ever consider shelving the project?
2: She did. I didn't.
3: I love that.
4: Melanie was like, let's just give this up.
3: I love that. I did read an article in, of all places, PC Mag.
4: Oh, you're a subscriber, I hear?
3: I am. I do love a PC Mag. Yeah. I'm not even going to attempt the author's name, but he said that he spent 2 hours inside this museum and said it was not anywhere near enough. Could have easily spent 10 hours.
4: Oh. Well, I can't wait for B. Arthur to buy those plane tickets.
3: It's
4: going to
3: be great, you guys.
4: Mm-hmm. Holly, we're going to have so much fun, aren't
3: we? We're
4: going to
3: eat at the Skywalker Grill.
5: That's right. Mm-hmm. I can't wait for that gift that will be bestowed upon us. I hope they don't give up on that.
3: Yep.
4: I hope they
3: don't hold your breath.
4: Breath? No. I want to breathe. I want to breathe freely. When we return, I don't care what day of the week it is, she knows something, but Holly really knows something.
6: Brittany and Kendall.
7: Some things are meant to stay camp boyfriends, even if they were. Try to bring that camp boyfriend into the real world. Everyone's going to make fun of his jeans.
8: Like, oh, I had a camp boyfriend who had a tie-dye bucket hat. I thought he was so hot. I thought he was so cute. We kissed. I got home.
3: Hot.
8: We developed that camera, that disposable camera, and I showed my friends.
3: Oh, I'm so
8: and
3: sorry.
8: They were like, is that a tie-dye bucket hat? And I said, I don't know that guy.
3: I've never met him.
8: That actually what I was talking about.
3: Our cameras were swapped.
8: I don't know who that person is. Kendall, that's you. No, it's not. It's definitely not.
6: Brittany and Kendall with producer Mike. The next generation of talk radio, where talk is fun. My Talk 107.1. 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

0: thrilled that you are here. Hope you're having a great, I was going to say start of the week. It's Tuesday, but hey, we'll be productive. It's a productive day. Speaking of that, I got to tell you, look, Colleen, once again, it's time for Holly's camera breaks mid-show.
1: I know. I literally just said to her, does your camera just time out at 8:50?
2: I think we have a charging issue with this camera, and I am not the person to fix it, but I'm going to try to do something now.
0: Look at that. And I love it, Colleen. We're ending how we started. We started with lighting fun with Colleen, Holly, and Jason. Yeah. And now we're ending the show with camera fun with Colleen, Holly, and Jason. Look at that.
1: Technical difficulties.
0: That's right.
1: Oh, she's, look at that girl.
0: Is she efforting
1: she's
0: it?
1: She's tinkering with it.
0: We have the Arthur spy cameras that are, Holly's seems to turn off automatically. We're not quite sure why. But while Holly's, I was going to talk about Holly real quick, Colleen. And this is relatable to all of you listening. You don't even have to have a Holly Roberts in your life. Colleen, you know how you have a mental, like in your mind, you're like, oh, okay, this is how my day is going to go. And you're like, oh, okay, I'm going to do this. And I'm going to go home and nap and forget about the troubles of the world.
1: Yes.
0: And then you realize you are reminded of plans via email or text message, mm-hmm. and it comes hitting you like a wave in the ocean. That is what happened today.
1: Uh-oh.
0: I was like, I have a clear runway tonight, and I can go and kind of, I had a stressful end of the day yesterday, very stressful. Nothing to do with this station, or it was the other place. And I was burning mad, flames on the side of my face. and I thought, today I'm just going to go home and be by myself and recharge and just shut off the... Nope. I looked at an email and I remembered. Now, this is a positive thing, though. I get to spend the evening or the afternoon with Holly D. Roberts and wonderful My Talkers at a Bids for Kids event with Chef Daniel Green. But at first, when I saw event, I went, oh, God, what did I sign up for that I forgot about? And then I remembered I get to spend the evening with Holly and all the listeners. So I was immediately comforted. I was like, oh, okay, now I feel way better, because I thought it was something like, you know, how you make plans with like friends,
1: mm-hmm.
0: and it's nothing. It's no offense to the friends, but you're like, oh, God, why did I do that?
1: And then when it shows up, you're like, because you didn't talk to your future self.
0: You didn't talk.
1: You always got to talk to your future self.
0: Always have to talk to your future self.
1: I get that We Got Mail sounder?
0: Absolutely. Here we go.
3: You've got mail.
1: We got this email from Teresa, and she could not be more right. She said, Holly's camera turns off because it's overwhelmed by her beauty.
0: If there is a more, there couldn't be a better email right there.
2: Well, that is very
0: more true
2: sweet.
0: Email. Yes.
1: It is accurate.
0: It overpowers, Colleen. It takes into the aperture Holly's beauty, and it just freaks out.
1: Sometimes I just have to close my eyes. I can't look at her sometimes.
0: Yeah.
2: Well, and you can't look at me right now.
1: That's true.
0: No.
2: For real.
1: It's true.
0: Speaking of Holly, Holly's going to end the show with another. We have two times today. What the hell is this on the show sheet? Holly Roberts, that we can't see because her beauty is too overwhelming, writes, old and musty, colon, improv, hot and fresh, clowning.
2: Guys, if you're not into clowning, you're not in 2026.
1: Do you mean dressing up like a clown?
0: Thank you.
2: Dressing up like a clown, acting like a clown, trying to amuse you. Clowning is hot, and it's been hot for years in Hollywood, and I feel like we're at a tipping point with clowning where it's going to become popular across the nation.
0: Are you sure about this?
1: I just want to write this down. I'm sorry.
0: Yeah.
1: We are at a tipping point.
2: We are.
1: With clowning.
2: We are. It's hitting the mainstream. This has been low frequency conversation in Los Angeles, I've been noticing for the past several years, where clowning, the art of clowning, going to clown school, practicing the clowning arts has been popular. And now I feel like we've reached this tipping point where clowning is going to become really hot, just like improv was 20 years ago. You would go to an improv class. You'd hang out with your, it would meet people at improv. It would be a whole thing. It would become your personality. Well, now, 20 years later, I think clowning is that. Okay. And we're all going to become clowns.
0: You going to do it? You're going
1: to? I'm not in. I'm sorry. I find clowns to be frightening.
2: But you don't have to dress up like Chuckles. You don't have to dress up like John Wayne Gacy.
0: Well, thank goodness, Holly.
2: No, this is just acting like a boob. Guys, we already are the clowns.
1: That's actually true.
0: Okay. I just,
2: but now you can go to classes and schools. I was looking up clown classes in the Twin Cities. I'm not seeing any of them.
1: Uh-oh.
2: So I'm like, do I need to be the change and be the clown teacher?
1: What kinds of things do you learn in clowning school?
0: Oh, I'm so glad you asked.
1: Balloon animals? How to cram your body into a small car?
2: Think bigger. Think about being the joke.
1: Well, okay, to your point, Holly. Check.
2: You don't have to dress up in a red nose. It's more about acting the idiot, acting the fool.
1: Clowning is the vibe.
2: Yeah, think less seltzer, a little bit more existential idiot. Think less big pants.
1: Okay.
2: And more being a boob.
1: Okay.
0: Okay. Well,
2: this is what the kids like to do because they're trying to go analog, right? Mm-hmm. It's a rejection of this digital life. And one of the rejections includes being in spaces, common spaces with people who have things, well, in common. And one of those things is clowning. It's super hot. You heard it here first. If somebody in your life brings up clowning and they want to do it, you'd be like, oh, yeah, that's totally hot.
0: And if you are going to clown school, will you please email us?
1: Yes.
0: We have questions.
1: I have so many questions.
0: Can we attend a class with you, please?
1: Can I also put in a request that we just, I'm good. It's fine if we go from improv to clowning. That's a leap I'm willing to take.
0: Okay.
1: But after clowning, can we not go mime? I just don't want miming to be the new clowning at any point. So let's just stick with clowning as long as possible, I guess.
0: I, Colleen, hand me the paperwork. I'm going to co-sign on that
1: okay.
0: one.
1: All right. Here you go.
0: Thank you. Mimes freak me out.
1: Right?
0: They scare me more than clowns.
1: Because you don't quite know what you're supposed to do.
0: Yeah. I'm waiting for the serial killer mime combo movie to be made.
1: Right. The fact that it hasn't been.
0: Mm-hmm. Right?
2: And that movie would be called...
0: Wait, hold on.
1: Can you say that again?
0: Yeah, we like to repeat because people come in and out of the conversation ever so often. Hey, Holly, what would a mime serial killer movie be called? Yeah, exactly.
1: There it is.
0: That's it. Going to do it for us. If you're listening and you're a kid that's being bullied, you go out there and be yourself because nobody can tell you're doing it wrong. Right, Colleen?
1: That is right. You guys, don't forget it. Kindness is free, for goodness sake. Go actually sprinkle that stuff everywhere. And be excellent to each other. Thanks so much for hanging out with us today. We cannot wait to hang out again tomorrow. Donna and Steve are coming up next on My Talk.
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6: 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Enjoy.
7: Okay, I have waited. Holly has waited. America and parts of Canada have waited. So may I set this up, Colleen?
5: I want you to set this up.
7: I don't know. Holly has a list coming up. This show could be on Holly Roberts and I's favorite shows of 2026.
8: Well, this list is unrolling. I don't think that Monster the Lizzie Borden story is going to make it on the list of the best of the best shows of the 21st century so far.
7: Okay, but if Holly and Jason had a list of the best shows, at least for like, oh my godness, of 2026, Monster the Lizzie Borden story would be in my top five. Because this show is, my favorite term, nutter butters. Like, I love it. I have moved my scale. I have moved from like small L liking it to small L loving it because it is bananas. B-A-N-A-N-A-S. Bananas.
5: It is camp. Holly is right. Like, this is camp. Oh. Watch it as such.
7: Girl, this ain't the History Channel.
5: Nah.
7: Just if you want a History Channel documentary on Lizzie Borden, go to the damn History Channel.
8: Mm-hmm. Well, Jason,
7: right, Holly?
8: How many more episodes of the show have you watched?
7: I have only one left.
8: Aha. So you're really deep into it. Now, Colleen watched a very important episode yesterday.
7: Thank you,
8: that
7: Holly.
8: Would be episode two.
5: Mm-hmm. Emphasis.
8: Things are escalating in the Borden house, so much so that Lizzie and Bridget, the housekeeper, are plotting to kill the parents.
7: Mm-hmm.
8: Because of the way that they treat Lizzie and, well, and Bridget.
7: Mm-hmm. Yeah.
8: Mm-hmm. They want to exact revenge and get away with it.
7: And the revenge that they have plotted at this point is a dish served hot in the form of slightly poisoned oyster soup.
5: Yeah, the fishmonger will tell you that when oysters have turned, they can actually kill you.
7: I think more shows should feature fishmongers. Please.
5: I agree.
7: Please, Colleen, continue.
5: And Bridget / Maggie, because again, her real name is Bridget, but Mrs. Borden can't be bothered to change her name to her actual name. Instead, she calls her by the previous maid's name, Maggie.
8: Mm-hmm.
5: She refers to her as this Maggie.
8: Who, by
7: the
8: way,
7: Emily. It's like Emily from Devil Wears Prada. Emily, she's talking to you. Go ahead.
8: Well, I'm sure that was probably a reference. Well, by the way, the original Maggie was fired.
5: Yes.
8: For making soup in the first episode, and it was thrown back in her face when it was scalding hot.
5: It's true. So Bridget Maggie makes an oyster soup, which with turned oysters, she has to hold her nose. And this is how I would like Bridget Maggie to be my maid in my future life. Because Bridget Maggie took a putrid smelling oyster soup and made it into something delicious.
7: Right? Undetectable. That is a talented Maggie.
5: It's the cardamom, Jason. It's the cardamom. And they are aware, Bridget Maggie and Lizzie Borden are aware that this is going to poison the parents.
7: Uh-huh.
5: We know what the progression will be because they talk it through. It will start with vomit. It will turn to vomiting blood. And then they will be unable to control their excrement. And soon they will die from this.
7: Uh-huh.
5: This leads to probably the best 5 minutes of my life. And I think actually I'm going to just read the texts that I sent you in succession. This occurred over a 4 minute period. Oh, we have the first rumble. Oh no, she puked. OMG fountain spraying. I am deceasing. OMG sideways laughing faces. Oh my gosh. The hand on the arse. This is incredible. And then finally, I took a picture of the last shot, which is just Lizzie sitting solo at a table that is covered in sick.
7: Ladies and gentlemen, I present to you the only 2 seconds I can play of this scene. It's the shortest clip ever played in the history of our show. Please, please don't look away from the radio or you'll miss it.
5: Oh, gosh.
7: Here is 1 to maybe 2 seconds of the scene in question from Monster, the Lizzie Borden story.
0: Run away, madam.
5: There is an episode.
7: There that has been the shortest clip ever played on our show.
5: There is a sketch where on Saturday Night Live where Will Ferrell is riding on a turntable singing and then gets sick from it. And that is about as close to this scene as I've ever gotten.
8: Mm-hmm. Well, why don't we go to one of the show's co-creators / director, Max Winkler, talking about this scene and his inspiration behind it.
5: Thank you.
8: Where he tells Entertainment Weekly, I always knew that I wanted to experience the experience to feel kind of like when you go to the Bellagio Hotel in Las Vegas and you see the fountains.
5: Yes.
8: I wanted there to be an Andrea Bocelli symphonic experience with it.
5: Yep.
8: And so I would say that's one of the hardest things I've ever done in my career was coordinate that. Now, he did many hours of research of theatrical vomiting online. So Max Winkler, Hollywood speak, went to YouTube and watched a bunch of puke scenes.
5: Buddy, tip of the hat to you.
8: He said the best movie that ever did it was Triangle of Sadness, which that's pretty epic if you haven't seen that. He said he researched as much as he could online and on YouTube, and without ever getting to speak to anybody who worked on Triangle of Sadness to see how you could make it feel like a violent, horrible experience. But then the part of the camp part of this is that you can clearly tell it's not necessarily coming out of their mouths, but out of a hose from the side.
7: But we don't care.
8: But that makes it even better.
5: Yes. I will also say, since we're in, headline territory, I've seen headlines. People with emetophobia, people with a fear of vomiting, look away. Don't watch. This is not your show.
7: Yeah. No.
5: This is not your show.
8: I just got to say that with all shows in general, please, and all media in general, be mindful of your consumption.
5: Yeah.
8: Okay? It is a personal responsibility.
5: Yes.
8: For you to be mindful of that. Now, I am watching that Triangle of Sadness scene, but they just got it coming out of people's mouths, man.
7: I was howling.
8: Oh, yeah.
7: And I mean, I was by myself because my husband has
5: opted out.
7: My husband has no interest. I haven't even proposed that he watch this with me.
8: Yeah.
7: It's been my little nugget of joy all by myself in my basement.
8: Mm-hmm.
7: Me eating my soup. And I was literally, I have soup a lot for lunch from Lund's and Byerly's, which, by the way, again, the fact that we have to weigh it to anyway. And I was eating chicken tortilla soup while watching this scene.
5: That's a choice.
8: That is a choice.
7: Well, I had to put it down. I put it down and I did not return to the bowl.
5: Oh my gosh. I got to be honest with you.
7: Cry laughing. Yeah.
5: I was racing to that point in the show. I was like, I got to see this.
7: Yeah.
5: And I got there. And if you didn't realize that you were watching camp before that moment, everything from then on changed. You know, you knew exactly what you had signed up for.
8: I feel like from the very opening scene of Monster, the Lizzie Borden story,
5: yes,
8: you understand what kind of story is being told to you.
5: Yes.
8: The framing of it with the curtains.
5: Yes.
8: And it opens up.
7: Yep. Yes.
8: You get the tone straight away.
5: Yeah. But if you were mistaken.
9: Morning, sunshine.
6: Jim Henson is celebrating a birthday today. He's dead, but he's celebrating a birthday. 90 years old.
5: But we thank him. For all that he gave us.
6: Mm-hmm. And he gave the world so very much.
5: I sat in a hot tub with him once at a hotel in Washington, D.C. Wow, that didn't come out right at all.
7: You want to correct the record on this one?
5: Well, it's a true story.
7: And don't you love, and I wish I would have planned it. I wish I could say I planned it. And don't you love how the music bed perfectly ended after, I mean, chef's kiss. I mean,
8: beautiful.
7: Colleen drops it. I was in a hot tub with Jim Henson. Dun, dun, dun, dun.
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5: You knew by this moment.
7: I'm a horrible person, and do not email me. I care about fast fashion, and I care about animals. I even smiled a little bit of how campy the dove scene is.
5: Oh, the pigeon murder moment?
7: The pigeon murder. Because it reminded me of Mommy Dearest.
5: Yes,
7: it reminded
5: me
7: of Joan Crawford chopping down the tree in her backyard.
5: The look on her face, it was chef's kiss.
7: It's like, is this happening? Is this happening?
5: It is entirely bonkers. Then I will tell you guys, just moving forward a little bit, I had to race to get to, Sarah Paulson playing Eileen. Warnos. Thank you. Because I watched a lot of side-by-sides on social media.
7: I did too. You saw the set. Yes, I saw those videos too.
5: And I thought, give her, literally just sign all the Emmys over now. Oh,
7: but do you know, she's getting hate. I forgot. There is a entertainment. And I remember thinking it was a pretty respected entertainment vessel that said she's doing a cheap ripoff of Charlize Theron.
5: Okay.
7: Which I disagree. I respectfully disagree with.
5: I respectfully disagree with that. I think that's rude to say, honestly, because it is clear if you watch those side-by-sides of the real Eileen Wuornos and Sarah Paulson, it is clear that she has spent hours watching those and embodying every beat of famous moments of her.
7: I will say, though, and I'm curious of what you two think, watching Monster, the Lizzie Borden story on Netflix, the inclusion of Eileen, it is a weird, because I'm enjoying the camp so much, mm-hmm. and it's like being jilted into a time, and it's real jerky, because I'm in the world of camp. I'm not going to phrase this well. Mm-hmm. I'm in the world of camp. I'm in it. I'm buying it. I love it. And I see what you're doing, but then it's almost pulling you. It's almost like asking you, okay, oh no, we're going to go back to semi-reality, a hyper-reality, because I don't think the Eileen scenes are campy.
5: Right.
7: So it's almost like I'm watching two different, it's like a square show in a round peg. I don't know. You know what I mean?
5: Yeah, I do. I do. I'm sort of, so I got to be honest, I am not deep.
7: You're not there yet.
5: I'm not deep into those. I watched so I'm on episode 4. So I just saw the very first Sarah Paulson moments. And I see some camp in there. You know, her roller skating.
7: Absolutely.
5: Her,
7: yes.
5: You know, I'm just going to say mounting her girlfriend. Like,
7: yeah.
5: There are moments where you can see where they're trying to kind of camp it up. And I appreciate the effort of the artistic perspective. I appreciate the effort of it.
7: Yeah.
5: I think we could have a conversation about whether or not the execution is airtight. But
7: well,
5: I'm appreciating the effort. I think for me, I wish what they would have done is I wish they would have named the show differently.
7: Yeah.
5: I wish it would have been a more general title.
7: Holly, what do you think? Because you're deep in it like I am. You're farther along.
0: I finished it. So yeah, I'm done with Monster, the Lizzie Borden story. It doesn't bother me because I did receive Sarah Paulson's performance as great and also touched with camp and a heightened reality.
7: Yeah.
0: And you'll see, you know, how that extends as you move forward and in the last episode and how I think that this is audacious storytelling.
7: Yeah.
0: And they took an audacious turn by mixing these two together. Is it a little clunky? Sure. Is it, well, the dialogue, yes, it's in camp, but there's just so much expositional dialogue that I could really do without. Netflix executives, stop giving those notes.
7: Yes, please.
0: Please. However, I appreciate that people are going there and trying to tell stories like this, that they're really pulling together threads and they're trying to say something bigger within these stories. I also just don't think that there was enough in the Lizzie Borden story itself to sustain an entire season. I mean, they did this with Ed Gein in the last season of Monster, where they went off and they told the story of Anthony Perkins making the movie Psycho, which is based on the life story of Ed Gein. So they're making those meta commentaries in this as well. And I suppose they were like, well, let's do that with this.
5: Hmm. I just want to name out loud. Jason appears to be having some technical difficulties and he can't hear us right now.
0: Uh-huh.
5: So we're going to just continue forward as though he can hear us.
0: I think he's rebooting.
5: He is rebooting.
0: All right.
5: You know, Holly, I didn't watch the Ed Gein Monster. And I'm wondering if I would understand this one better or appreciate it differently if I did.
0: I think you would understand why the Eileen Wuornos story is interwoven with the Lizzie Borden story. I think it would give you a little more context because it seems like they're doing the same thing. And so you'd be like, oh, okay, they're trying to tell bigger, broader commentary by weaving these together, taking a ton of artistic liberty with it. Because that is a big beef with these. People are like, well, that's not accurate. Well, no, it's not accurate.
7: I'm back.
0: You're back!
5: He's back!
0: Well, which is an interesting take because I would say what adaptation of anybody's real life story is ever really true to the source? There is always artistic liberty taken. And a lot of times that's from the get or any kind of story that we're telling.
5: I mean, even just life, right? Like the life you live is open to interpretation. Reality is open to a version of interpretation. And so, yeah.
0: Yeah, because I was thinking of some of the hard criticism of Monster, the Lizzie Borden story, coming from people being like, this is ridiculous. This is not the story. This is whatever. And it's like, well, no, it's not. But then, you know, I think about all the kinds of movies that are made over the course of history about historical figures, about real life events, whether it's, you know, war or it's murder or it's like a true life, real inspirational story. Like, you know, did Rudy follow the beats of Rudy's life beat for beat?
7: How dare you besmirch Rudy?
0: But did you cry at the end?
7: I did.
0: Oh my gosh, when he runs out on the field.
5: Oh my gosh, don't even talk about it.
0: And then his friend, he's clapping for him in the slow clap.
5: Oh my gosh. And the music.
0: Oh my gosh.
5: Anyways.
7: He's so good in that movie.
5: He truly is. No, but you're right. And they do need to, in order for an entertainment piece to be interesting, they have to change some of the narrative arc in order to give you something that you'll keep tuning in for.
0: It's got to be entertaining.
5: It
7: has to be entertaining. Monster, the Lizzie Borden story, is on Netflix.
1: Where talk is fun.
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5: It's the best of what we did all week, replayed on the weekend on My Talk.
7: Speaking of shopping, I got gas yesterday.
5: Oh, I'm so sorry. My condolences.
7: Thank you. I brought this up just for sympathy.
5: You guys, look, it ain't good.
7: It ain't pretty. And now look, I'm not blaming anyone. I know I drive a large vehicle. That was a decision I made. I had a midlife crisis in my 40s.
5: We all do.
7: Yeah. I drive a large vehicle. It's my own fault. Heavens to Murgatroy. That little dial kept going. And I'm like, oh, please stop. Oh, please stop. I just wanted to hear that click of the nozzle.
5: It's like the reverse stopping. Of watching a slot machine.
7: That is exactly what it's like. I'm like, oh my. And then I had avoidance. I didn't even look. Mm-hmm. I didn't even want to look at the total. Mm-mm. I didn't even want to look at the total. And then I did. And then I regretted it the whole drive back to work.
5: I don't like what I'm about to do. I want to be clear about that.
7: Okay.
5: Because I really don't like it when somebody tells you a story about something that is painful, a pain point for them. And then when the reply is something along the lines of it could have been worse. I just don't think that's helpful. But the reason why I'm doing this is because I am shocked at the reality that we live in. Mm-hmm. When I was in Illinois, gas was like $5.15.
7: You sit on a throne of lies.
5: I am not. It was nauseating. At the point at which you're seeing a five at the beginning of that price, I would like, no. I'm folding inside of myself. Mm-hmm. Yeah. I can see the inside of my intestines at that moment.
11: Ooh. Well, don't go to California, Colleen.
5: Okay, I shan't be. Because apparently it's quite cost prohibitive at these moments. How much is it there?
11: Average in Los Angeles right now for regular gas is $6.18. That's just average.
5: You guys.
7: No.
11: So then you go to some other places.
7: No.
11: There are some gas stations in Southern California, Los Angeles that are up to $8 a gallon.
7: That's not rocket fuel, is it? That's just regular Petra.
11: That's just regular, what is it, 81?
7: Petra.
11: Yeah. Mm-hmm. Okay. That was near downtown Los Angeles.
5: Okay. All of that to say, Jason, I see you.
7: Thank you.
5: And I'm sorry. That was shocking. And it's not okay.
11: Yeah. And that I think that there is a collective shock. Mm-hmm. Everyone is in shock somehow, some way. We are all impacted.
7: Mm-hmm. I just wanted to share my trauma.
5: No, thank you for, because you know what? That's super relatable.
11: Yeah.
5: I got to be honest. I'm in a good spot gas-wise right now, but in a couple days, I'll be you.
7: Thank you. I'll be here. And Colleen, like you were just here for me, I want you to know, my love, I will be there for you.
5: Thank you.
7: I'll have some music queued up to make you feel better.
5: Sad gas music.
7: Sad gas. I'll put
5: you
7: in the
5: what?
7: System.
5: What happens if you put sad gas?
7: Let me do it. Should I do it right now?
5: Because I don't want to wait. I want to do it now. Patience is a problem for me.
7: Because let me explain, dear My Talkers. We pull back the curtain a lot on the show, and I think you enjoy that. We have a new music system from the good folks of Universal. And there's it's a library of millions of songs that we have okay to play. And they've set it up where I can have AI look for something. There's something called similarity search, where I can copy and paste a YouTube clip, put it in there, and it will find a similar song. Like if I put 9 to 5, it'll find.
5: Oh, I love that.
11: It'll be called 5 to 9.
7: Thank you, Holly. Or 11 to 4.
5: Or like
7: Holly,
5: five.
7: I was going to say, Holly, five-ish I was going to say 11 to 4. Yeah, yeah. And then, or there's a search bar, My Talkers, that says, describe the music you are looking for. Okay, so okay,
5: that's
7: Colleen,
5: the bar we're going with.
7: Okay, what would you like me to type in for this, Colleen?
5: Sad.
7: Sad.
5: Gas.
7: Gasoline. Let me put gasoline. I don't think we mean fart.
5: Thank you. Sad, well, which also would have been funny. Yeah. Sad Gasoline Lament.
7: Lament. Jason, where's the A? I took typing class, I swear. Okay, Lament.
5: And then I would like the final word to be trauma.
7: Sad Gasoline Lament. Trauma. Music bed.
5: Music bed. There you go. You know it best.
7: Sad Gasoline Lament. Trauma. Music bed.
5: There it is.
7: Okay, here we go. I'm putting it into the computer.
5: Gasoline Holly, might throw it for a loop.
7: The computer music sound effects. Okay. Here we go. Here's the first. Colleen, I'm just going to play the first thing that came up. We're going to act like we're in the future, Colleen.
5: Okay.
7: Go ahead and tell me about your gas experience.
5: Okay. Jason, I went to the gas station and I filled up my gas tank and it cost me $12 million.
7: This is called Mournful Tide.
5: I mean, it tells a story about the feelings one might have when they put expensive gas in their car.
7: Yeah.

0: Oh, this is getting to the real pain of it. And it cost me $12 million. How will I drive? How will I take little Timmy to soccer lessons?
1: Who's Timmy? Glad
2: you don't have a son named Timmy.
0: I know, but I'm just getting in the mood.
3: Oh, okay. Oh, all right.
0: I'm getting in the mood.
3: I'm kind of concerned.
0: I have to pick up groceries.
1: Yeah.
0: No, this is good.
1: You like this one?
0: Yeah, this is the right gasoline music.
1: Hold on a minute.
0: Oh, wait.
1: Can you do it again? One more.
0: Okay.
1: I just like the titles of these sometimes. This is called Silent Betrayal.
0: Oh, okay. Yeah, this feels good. Okay.
1: And gasoline is silent, you know?
0: It is. I went to the gas station, Jason, Holly, and I filled up my tank. And it cost me my entire life savings. And now, I don't know how I'm going to bring little Bethany to her gymnastic lessons. This one's real dramatic.
1: This is very dramatic.
3: Not Bethany, no!
0: We're going to have to leave her at home.
3: She's going to have to be tutorialed by YouTube.
0: Now I'm going to have to walk uphill both ways to the grocery store. And buy one singular carrot.
3: I walked up to Costco and I said, I don't even have enough money to fill up gas here. Can I buy one single carrot from
0: one
3: you?
0: One singular carrot? Timmy said, what is that? And I said, it's dinner.
3: And as we stood in the store, two men in sunglasses and nondescript polos walked up to me and said, ma'am, this isn't an Arby's.
1: This has been Gasoline Theater, everybody.
0: Listen, if somebody could figure out how to build a vehicle powered by our tears.
1: Right.
0: I think we'd be in business.
1: Oh, I feel so bad for Bethany. She'll never make it to that gymnastics.
0: She's never going to make it to gymnastics class.
1: No.
3: Will she ever make the varsity team?
0: Never.
1: No, she won't.
0: Well,
1: no.
0: She's not going to live long enough because we're having carrots for dinner.
1: Let's be honest. She needs to put her talents elsewhere. She's more of a French horn girl.
0: Bethany, sit down and figure out how to make gas cheaper.
1: When we come back, we're celebrating something with Holly Robinson.
4: Brittany and Kendall.
5: You can fake it till you make it. Unfortunately for me, I've had to be like, I can't, I won't.
6: That's why she gets Botox.
5: I guess, yeah. I have to just hide it all.
6: Sometimes you just gotta hide that reaction.
5: I was editing a video of yours where I'm just staring at you as you explain to me which concealer is good. And then I go, oh, that's why some people think I'm mad.
6: Uh-huh.
5: I'm like dead inside where you're going on and on about how great this concealer is. And I was having a great time.
6: Yeah, that's how you look at me every day.
5: I'm so sorry.
6: Dead face.
5: I'm having a great time. I just feel like I need a sign that says, my thoughts are so positive and I'm feeling great right now.
6: Do you know how manic that sounds? I have dead face, but on the inside, I'm having a great time.
5: Literally me.
7: Brittany and Kendall with producer Mike. 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
15: Thank you. Let me tell you about a bathroom.
16: Listen, there's nothing I'd rather hear about more right now.
0: Joy Junkie!
16: Yes, but I do. But your girl is a connoisseur of fine bathrooms.
15: Okay. Jeff put this in the monologue yesterday for the TV show, and I was cracking up. New York City has a smattering of new public restrooms around the city that you, I think you swipe a card I don't know how much it is, but they're little pods.
16: I love this.
15: Beautiful. They're really cool.
16: They do this in Europe. I love this.
15: Mm-hmm. They're beautiful. They have freaking wallpaper inside. Like, they're decorated. But here's the thing that I love so very much. You have a 10-minute limit, and then the doors automatically open. Whether you are on the pot, whether you are naked, whether you are having fun with yourself, whether you are reading Field and Stream, at the 10-minute mark, girl, whether you are ready or not, door be opening.
17: It's showtime.
15: It is showtime. I laughed so hard. It's been my favorite monologue story in this TV show. I was like, this is the best thing ever. Because that way it prevents you from sitting in there, just doing the, you know, doing your Wordle.
16: Just checking out your algorithm.
15: Just checking out your algorithm.
17: I love the graphic that goes along with this. The city, oh, that, the yeah. city that can't wait. Free bathrooms.
16: Do you know what this reminds me of?
15: What?
16: I have this like fear, you know, when you get a massage and you have like, you have to change, you have to get your clothes off and get under the covers before the massage therapist comes back in the room. And then and then you have to do the yes. reverse of that at the end.
15: Yes.
16: I live in constant fear that they're not going to, because they knock,
15: yes.
16: they announce themselves, but I live in fear. Okay, this is like a sometimes situation, but it gives me the same anxiety that somebody's just going to like walk, like come into the room while I'm mid mounting the table.
17: Oh, and that they're going to get dinner and a show?
16: Yes. That's what that feels like. The feeling of like having to take your clothes off as fast as possible and like get under the covers
15: yeah.
16: and then act like you're going to be ready to relax.
17: Yeah, no yes. big deal.
16: Yeah.
17: Always remember, this is the number one key whenever you go to the doctor.
15: Yeah.
16: Yes.
17: They have always seen worse.
16: I love this, Holly. I love this.
17: My advice, if you get shy about getting nudie patootie at the doctor's office,
15: uh-huh.
17: they have always seen worse. It's okay. Look, if they get a flash, they get a flash of your Arby's, they get a flash of your Kirkland Signature hot dog. Okay. And anyways, if you're getting those bits checked, they're going to be up there with that crank soon enough.
16: That's true.
15: But can I tell you what makes it worse? Is when the doctor is hot. To me, this is me.
16: I'm just trying to think of if I've ever had a hot doctor.
17: Yeah, I've never had a hot doctor.
15: Okay. Let me tell you, this proves I just no longer have any vanity. I was in my 20s. I was in my 20s. That's all I need to say to you. I was in my 20s. I was newly gay. Mm-hmm. I was celebrating. Mm-hmm. If you catch my meaning.
16: Taking things out for a spin.
15: Mm-hmm. I was taking the Pinto out, the new Ford Pinto out for a spin. Mm-hmm. I got worried. So I got myself checked. And as I'm in there, getting the bits checked, the doctor walks in and I'm like, oh my God, you are hot.
17: Oh, you got some text Avery eyes going on at the doctor's office, Jason?
15: Yeah.
16: Wait, did you say that out of your mouth?
15: No.
16: Oh, okay. Oh gosh. Okay.
15: No. Oh my God.
17: Okay. I mean, they've seen worse, but maybe they haven't heard worse.
15: Yeah. Right? No, I didn't go, oh my God, you're hot. But I was getting the bits checked, the boys. And he walked in and I'm like, oh my God, you are the most beautiful doctor I've ever seen. Why can't I have an ugly one? Because now I don't want to pull my pants down. Because now I don't want you to see what I have. I don't want you to see the bits. Because you're going to judge me.
17: Sir, I'm going to have to ask you to pull your pants down and go over there and shuffle to the old gray mare.
18: The old gray mare, she ain't what she used to be.
15: Oh, I will never, ever, ever forget that. This is it was at HCMC. I was like 23 years old. Oh, girl, I'm literally getting uncomfortable not talking about it, but thinking about that moment. I was mortified anyway. back to the bathroom. I think this is the best thing ever. I want to be in New York when one of these doors just freaking opens on its own.
16: I mean, do you?
15: Not really. Actually, you know what? No. Yeah, no.
17: I don't know what kind of show you're going to get when the bathroom door opens.
16: Yeah.
15: Yeah.
16: I'll tell you what I know. One time I was at an event, and it was an event that had a lot of porta potties.
15: Uh-huh.
16: And one time one of those porta potty doors opened, and there were two people in there engaging.
15: Yeah.
16: And I thought to myself,
15: okay,
16: of all the places,
15: right?
16: I guess the heart wants what the heart wants. Any port in a storm. In the porta potty?
15: Gross. Oh, I've
17: seen that happen or heard that happen too.
15: Have you?
16: If the porta potty's rocking.
15: Don't come a knocking.
17: I get really concerned that it's going to tip sideways.
16: Oh, but you know what I say in that moment?
15: What do you say?
16: Play stupid games. Get stupid prizes.
15: Let me put a button on this. This blends perfectly into my short little anecdote. Colleen and Holly and I have a meeting every week, and I had to leave that meeting a little early because the syndicators, Fox over here, has set up publicity interviews for me for the new season of my talk show. So I sit in a room with photographer Eric and Jeff, and we do interview after interview of like, okay, now let's talk to Spokane. Okay, let's talk to Muncie, Indiana. You know, and I talk to the morning anchors of like, tell me about the show. And I tell them about the Jason show, about the TV show. I did an interview with Los Angeles, California, the number two market in the country, because our show now airs in Los Angeles. And I died because when you're doing these interviews, my talkers, you have an earpiece and you can hear what comes before you. You can hear their news program. The thing that they read right before coming to me was a poll about poop.
16: Oh, gosh.
15: And then...
16: What a lead-in.
15: What a lead-in. And then they come to me. Haters, make up your own jokes. And then I'm sitting there, and my boss, we all watched my interview because I can't. You should have seen my face. I'm like, they come to me, they wrap up the poll of the day, and then they come to me, and I'm like, oh, girl, really? And then it's, you know, about public restrooms or like, what's the grossest thing? And they come to me, and then they try to act like they try to do a normal toss to me, and I'm like, oh, no. You can't go from your bathroom poll to me without me acknowledging it. So I took part in the poll.
16: Oh, my gosh.
15: I go, before we talk about my dumb show, can I take part in the Fox 11 poll of the day? And the anchors start laughing. I was like, oh, God, could you pick a day? Could I have followed weather?
16: No, Jason.
15: No.
16: No, that would have been not interesting.
17: Yeah. No. And note on the video of this interview, Jason.
15: Yeah.
17: It says Jason Matheson talks new season of his show and votes in our Good Day LA poll.
15: It does not.
17: Sure does.
16: Intrepid producer Holly Google fingers.
17: Yeah.
19: Now airing across the country, right here in Los Angeles. And here's Jason explaining why his show is all about.
17: Oh, yeah. Okay, you're talking.
15: Yeah, show a clip.
17: Okay,
15: yeah.
17: Here you go.
15: Here we go.
17: Is it at the end?
15: No, it's right after the clip. Play the clip.
17: Oh, okay. Here we go. Okay. Yeah. Look at you being all cute. And here we go.
19: Oh, that F word.
20: I like that F word.
19: Yeah.
20: That Jason, word. Yeah.
19: Welcome. So good to see you.
21: Hi, guys.
19: Hi.
21: Good to see you guys. First, can I answer the Good Day LA question of the day?
19: Okay. Oh, my gosh. Yes. Wait, let's remind our viewers what it was. The poll question, right?
21: Yes.
19: Okay. So how was it phrased? It was...
20: What's the biggest public bathroom violation?
19: There you go. Okay, what do you say?
21: Absolutely skipping the sink. People are gross, especially on cruise ships. And number two, and I think you both will agree with me, I think every public restroom, it should be a law that music has to be playing.
16: Yes.
21: It cannot be silent.
15: Thank you.
17: Yes!
16: Also, I just want to point out that you said number two.
15: Thank you. They don't give these shows to monkeys.
17: I'm going to screenshot the look on your face.
15: Thank you. Good Day LA. Thanks, Good Day LA. My best friend, executive producer Haley Hurst, who I talk about. Hey, hey, Haley. Haley texted me because she's watching. She goes, oh, my God, I'm embarrassed for us.
16: I love it. I love it.
15: We're going to take a break, dear friends. We'll be back right after this.
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17: What are we doing today, Mike?
0: Well, it's a very special day because if you didn't realize...

0: song September from Earth, Wind, and Fire.
1: Yeah, it is. My mom went to this concert with my sister like last year they were here.
0: Okay.
1: And this is she's saying that line over and over and over again till like yesterday.
0: Mm. But she should have stopped today because
1: that would make more sense.
0: It is the 21st night of September. All right, so let's play a little mixtape Monday. We're going to kick it off. Let's go over to you, Brittany. Why don't you kick things off today? Again, your theme, just have fun with it. But the theme is Earth, Wind, and Fire because today is Earth, Wind, and Fire Day.
1: I got literal.
0: You got literal.
1: And I hit up our elements of Earth, Wind, and Fire. So first shall be Earth.
2: Earth.
1: Who runs the Earth? Taylor.

0: Taylor.
1: Taylor.
2: 1989.
1: I love that song.
2: It's so good. It just makes you want to run.
1: I know. Oh, my God. Yes.
0: Run out of the woods. All right. Let's go, Kendall, over to you.
2: I also decided to go literal. Let's start with fire. Twin flames.

0: You never have to pay for ganja. 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
1: Well,
2: Twin Flame.
3: I don't know. I just like the song.
0: Relatable.
1: Mm-hmm. All righty. So with that, we'll go over to me now. I am going to go literal as well, but I'm going to go in order. I'm going Earth, Wind, and then Fire. We're going to start things off. I could have, you know, picked Elvis. I could have picked the original singers of this group, which was the Penguins back in 1974. Instead, I went with our good friend of the show, Harry Waters Jr., you know, Marvin Berry. Hey, Chuck!
0: Chuck.
1: It's your cousin, Marvin Berry. Here's Earth Angel.

0: Back to the Future. There was a fictional band called the Starlighters. Marvin Berry was the lead singer, and he was played by Harry Waters Jr., who's now a professor at McAllister.
1: And our
0: had him on the show.
1: Our first celebrity ever, on our first and last celebrity we ever had on the show.
0: This is true. So, Earth Angel, thank you, Harry Waters Jr.
1: Okay, so now we're at the wind of it all.
0: Mm-hmm.
1: All right. I had some trouble finding wind, so I played around with it. I was able to pull this off, Faith Hill with Breathe.

0: so
1: great
0: good.
1: Phil.
2: Such a, like, that song just brings you back to the 90s,
0: I will,
2: early 2000s.
0: I will say this, though. If somebody's breathing on you to the point where it feels like wind, not a fun experience. No one wants that.
2: I'm just sorry. I'm just trying to be sorry. Faith Hill, right?
0: Just breathe somewhere else.
2: Stop breathing.
0: Just breathe somewhere else.
2: Don't.
1: Kendall, we're going over to you.
2: Okay, I wanted to do an element of water. Now, this album had a very, very famous cover. A baby swimming in the pool. Brittany, does that ring a bell to you at all?
0: Mm-hmm.
2: This is Nirvana!

0: That always reminds me of my nephew Finn, because when I lived with them, he played Nirvana constantly, like on his guitar, on his drum set, on his piano, any sort of instrument he will play Nirvana on.
1: Nice.
2: Love it.
0: Love it. Except at 10 at night when I'm trying to
1: sleep. It is Mix A Monday, the Earth, Wind, and Fire edition on this 21st night of September. Let's go with Wind on Mine. I am going to go with one of my favorites. Here's Bob Seger and Against the Wind.

0: We got one at last round to go through. And Brittany, where are we going next?
1: Alicia Keys, because this girl is on.
2: In the clouds, and she's not backing down.
1: What is this girl? Enjoy having this song in your head for the next at least 48 hours.

0: Alicia Keys, Girl on Fire. Mm. Kendall?
1: That song is made better if it's stuck in your head, if you just think of Alicia Keys belting it, because then you're like, yeah, girl. Instead of being like, this is so annoying.
2: Oh, yeah. No, I actually, every time my kid loses her mind, it plays in my head. I go, this girl is on fire! Because she, like, can't control herself at that point, so I'm like... We need an Alicia Keys break.
1: I need hot pads.
2: Oh.
1: Okay, let's bring it down to earth. Same Dirt Road by Eric Lee.

0: Eric Lee. Same dirt road.
1: Like him.
0: There's a lot of country singers that have a first name and last name that are both first names. I'd never heard of Eric Lee in my life, I don't think.
1: You know this song, though?
0: No.
1: Oh, you like it.
0: I've never heard of that song before in my life.
1: Do you like it?
0: Yeah.
1: Oh, I don't like how he said that.
0: Yeah.
1: I don't think he does.
0: Sounds like a good country song.
2: Don't look at me.
1: I'm not lying. Don't look at
2: you. It felt like AI.
0: I thought it was AI. It felt like AI.
2: Yeah, like... And I get it, because you have nostalgia attached to it.
0: Yep, yep.
2: But if you just listen to the lyrics, you're like,
1: the song is not that old.
0: That we all grew.
1: I know. It's from like 2021, 2020.
2: Oh, maybe? Then I don't know why you like it. At that point, you should know better. I tried to give you an out.
1: Oh, my God. How dare you?
0: I probably should like this one better. I'm going to finish it up with both fire and then the element that was missed in their band name, which I guess is rain. No, there's water. Here you go. Here's their Fire and Rain from James Taylor.
1: Both.

0: There you go. Uplifting way to end it.
1: It's perfect.
2: Always.
1: Yes. Makes you really contemplate having an existential crisis sometimes, doesn't it?
0: End of the summer. What a better time for it.
1: Yep.
2: You guys are depressing me.
1: On that note.
0: We bring the AI song.
1: Hey, I got some great news. Mike, I'm sorry.
2: How dare both of you. Before we go, excuse me. Hi, my name is Kendall. That song is all about loving each other for who we are. If you listen to more and like listen to a verse, you would know that.
1: Yeah,
2: but go ahead and make fun of my song.
1: Make fun of the girl who put herself out there and tried to spread love. It's not a good sign when you have to explain that. Listen to this lyrics really well.
2: I just want you to both know, I try every week to find one or two songs that maybe neither of you have heard of because it's supposed to be fun.
1: Hey,
2: okay?
1: Mike,
0: to be very clear, I wasn't making fun of you, Kendall. I was making fun of Eric Lee and that song that he made.
1: Mike.
2: Brady was making fun of me.
0: Okay,
2: to be
0: got
2: very
0: it.
2: Clear, Mike.
1: Hey, Mike, just real quickly. This girl is on fire right now.
0: Yeah.
1: This girl, and I'm in a room with her. It's fine. When we get back, hey, Kendall, I've got great news. Lionel Richie is out and about. We're going to tell you about him after his health scare at his last concert here on the BK Show.
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15: 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Brittany and Kendall highlights from the past week, replayed for you now. Where talk is fun. My Talk 107.1. Everything entertainment.
1: Hey, Kendall.
2: Yes.
1: I'm feeling a little awkward.
2: Why?
1: We angered Channing Tatum.
2: I knew he listened.
1: Yeah. We angered him. We got him a little upset. He went to Instagram, and he is not happy that we thought that it was his Instagram. So as you know, yesterday, the big conversation was not only does Channing Tatum have a fake Insta or a Finsta account, but he trolls his ex and he trolls random people. Well, Channing Tatum went to his Instagram stories, his actual account.
2: Channing Tatum.
1: Chatting. I always want to say Chatham Tating.
2: Nope.
1: He wrote, yo, I truly can't believe y'all think this is what I do in my free time. Effing hilarious. Also, why would I follow a burner account if I didn't want people to connect it to me? WTF, come on. But if I really need to say it, I only have one Instagram account at Channing Tatum. And the other account? Deactivated.
2: No way! Are you serious? The other account's deactivated?
1: I mean, I can double check, but since this article was written this morning, and it was, I checked this morning, it was deactivated. I wonder if it's still... I have to remember, what is it? Nunya business or something?
0: Business underscore Nunya.
1: But it's like bidness.
0: Bidness.
1: Yeah.
2: Stop. So he puts this out there. There's no way that it's me. And then that account gets deactivated? Channing, you are so dumb. You're so pretty and you're so dumb.
1: Is this what bidness wants us to think? I can't say bidness and say think normal. Oh, here it is. It's still there. Maybe this is now a different one.
2: Oh, my gosh. If that's true.
1: It has three following now. Channing Tatum, William Dafoe, and Dumois. Is this really? I think this is actually William Dafoe's.
2: William Dafoe, it's you.
1: More shockingly, William Dafoe has an Instagram account. I'm not following him, though.
2: Oh, my gosh. I really wanted it to be deactivated. That would have been glorious.
1: I mean, it could have been. I mean, I think it was when this article was written.
2: Oh, man. Channing, you really think that's me? You think I'm that dumb? Channing,
1: yes.
2: Honey.
1: Honey, yeah.
2: You don't. You've got so many beautiful attributes. Intelligence,
1: yeah.
2: Isn't one of them.
1: No, and like, I relate to that. We're just beautiful people. It's like bumper cars. We just exist running into the next thing. That's me and Channing. Just equally beautiful. Equally people want to both be us and have sex with us, not at the same time. And
2: but
1: we exist and we just somehow figure it out. I am Channing. Channing is me. I also have a Finsta account.
2: That's what keeps trolling the show.
1: Yeah, you guys suck. Also, your dad doesn't love you. They're like, this seems very specific.
2: Also, please leave those Annie's cookies next to Brittany's desk where I will collect them. Wait, what?
1: Mike.
2: Yeah,
1: we were talking about this offline.
0: What happened?
1: Dude, you need to get on this. Mm-hmm. Okay, so Annie's makes a fake Teddy Graham, and it's bunnies.
16: Okay.
1: So they're like little Annie Teddy Grahams. Okay. Bunny Grahams, mm-hmm. some would say. They are the best thing that's ever existed. Don't pretend they're healthy for you.
17: No. Nope.
1: Literally, they are both crunchy and soft in some weird way.
17: Yeah.
1: And the birthday cake one is so good. I just told Kendall, I'm like, you got to try this. And she goes, no, my mom got it the other day. And I chowed that box.
16: So you
1: I
16: got the whole thing. The honey ones, are those like the default ones?
1: And yeah, then you're that's saying fine. Those are great.
16: The birthday cake ones are where it's at?
1: Birthday oh, cake one will.
16: This is like Annie's that did like.
17: The mac and cheese.
16: They got the mac and cheese, right?
17: Yes. Yeah, yes. Yeah. Annie's they do everything.
1: Yeah, their fruit snacks suck.
17: Yeah.
1: But their Teddy Grahams.
16: Teddy Grahams.
1: And I don't.
16: Chocolate chip, okay.
1: Yeah, chocolate chip's good, but I'm telling you, that birthday cake, I'd be putting it in my Ninja Creamies. Smash.
17: Don't ask follow-up questions about that.
16: They got Bunny Graham Friends, which is chocolate chip, honey, and chocolate all mixed together like a bunch of buddies just hanging out, being bunnies.
17: They're so good. Because Annie's used to do just the mac and cheese, okay, and then they got bought out by a bigger distributor. Mm-hmm. And so now they've just smacked their brand on all these different parts of their private label. And we don't care, though. Make us all the knockoffs that you tell us are organic. So we're like, oh, it must mean I can eat the whole bag. My mom got so mad at me because I didn't realize she
1: bought them. How mad was she?
17: My mom was so mad at me that she, when she came home and was like, where are Kai Kai's Honey Grahams.
1: What if Kendall's like, she hit me? We're like, whoa.
16: That's pretty mad.
1: She punched me.
17: Her face, though. Her face. When I was like, I ate them. She was like, he didn't eat all these. Did you let him eat all these? I was like, no, I'm a good mom. I ate them for him.
1: You know what sucks about being the only adult in my house? I am both mad at myself and responsible for buying them. So like, I bought them for Gogo, and it was like I only had her for 2 days, and then it was Justin's weekend.
17: Yeah.
1: So I bought it for her on like a Monday, and I was like, oh yeah, I got like 2 servings of it, and then I couldn't stop myself.
17: They're so
1: good. They're so good. But like, I will say this, Annie's mac and cheese, good. Fruit snacks, awful. But whatever
17: terrible.
1: But whatever they put in this thing, highly recommend.
17: So good.
1: Honestly, if you told me it was not like at all, like if it was pretty much the same amount of like cancer causing agents as cigarettes, I would still eat them.
17: Heavenly nectar. Just like cigarettes.
1: Just like a good cig break.
17: Hey, I wanted to tell you guys about Donatella Versace. Remember when she left Versace last year? She was like, I'm done. And we all made a big deal out of it. Well, she's back. She lied. She's doing a collab with Revolve, Brittany.
1: Revolve, which is like the fast fashion brand, right?
17: Revolve is that group that literally every ad has the same girl's face and the same girl's body on, and everybody gets their $200, $300 dresses for weddings there. They've got all the influencers.
1: It's like a better branded Shein, right?
17: I don't know what they're... Everything feels like fast fashion these days, so you could be right. I just know that they're the group that, yes, they have a bajillion different options. Everybody gets it. If you're like going on vacation or to a wedding, people are like, oh yeah, I got it at Revolve. All the influencers wear it. She's doing a collaboration with Revolve. She's going to roll out a beauty line.
1: Nope. I don't want her skincare line. No offense.
17: I know. I'm like, that's not what I'm looking for from you.
1: Donatella, what I want is your name on things. I want Versace things.
17: Yeah.
1: I want obnoxious, like ornate Greek looking things with Versace written on it.
17: Please.
1: That's literally what I want. And I love and respect you, Donatella, but if you want me to take your skincare routine.
17: I don't think so.
1: I don't think that's, like, again, she definitely be hitting them real cigarettes and be hitting that sun hard.
17: Yeah, and, like, nothing in her face is real anymore. So, upon further review, we'll see how this works. If it's for dresses and making fun items of fashion, we are in.
1: We're in. Right, just write your name on things.
17: Yeah.
1: Oh my God, somebody wrote that the Taylor Swift thing might be a baby announcement, and I just lost my mind.
17: She pooped her pants.
1: When we get back, we're doing the Super Bowl halftime show draft here on the BK Show. We already got our order. We have our all set, ready to rock.
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1: Welcome back to the BK Show. Listen, Mike Ganger has a gambling problem. Everybody knows it, and we actually find it very useful in moments like these because he tries to gamify everything. He, like, wants to take bets on what the dessert is here at Hubbard. So we turn the Super Bowl halftime show on who we think we're going to perform in 2027 into a draft. Mike, let's do this.
16: Let's make it official. It is the 2027 Super Bowl Halftime Performance Draft. How this works, we're each going to get to draft four of our choices for who we think could be the performer of this upcoming Super Bowl. Now, you may say, well, you're doing this a little early. Normally, the announcement, I will say, I would be willing to bet that in the next 2 weeks, we will know who the Super Bowl Halftime Performer will be. Usually, the announcement comes late September.
17: Okay.
16: Late September. Actually, in fact, when it was Kendrick Lamar, we got it like September 8th. So we're pushing up against it. Late September is normally when we get that announcement. Let us get it started. So what we did is we're going to do a snake style draft. So that means whoever goes first.
1: Taylor Swift is Easter
16: serpentine.
1: Egg.
16: There you go. If the person goes first, we'll get the first pick. Then the next person will go second. And then whoever goes third will get two picks. And then we just wrap around like a snake. That's why it's called that. All right, let's get it started. We did a randomizer before we got started with the show today. Mm-hmm. And it is Kendall Mark who will have the first overall pick. I will be going second. And then Brittany gets maybe the most advantageous spot of the little wraparound for the third and fourth pick.
1: Yes.
16: All right, so Kendall, you are first on the clock. Who are you going to go with? Who do you think will be performing? And by the way, we should look back at it. And only I'm bringing this up because I am the defending champion.
17: Of course.
16: Last year in the third round, I was able to acquire Bad Bunny.
1: Bad Bunny.
16: And who ended up being the Super Bowl halftime performer. We also need to do one more thing before we get started.
1: Fight.
16: What are we betting on? What are we doing? It's got to be. Food's always the right choice. Baked goods, right? The two losers have to bake something for the winner.
17: You guys decide. I'll be here. You know what I mean?
1: I always feel like that's a good one, but you guys are fine with me doing a high protein, low calorie.
16: I was last year when you did that.
1: It was good.
16: Yeah, it was good.
17: Was it?
16: I mean, it was there.
1: It was fun, fatty. Gogo liked it, we ate a lot of it.
16: I felt better about eating it. You know? Kendall, yours was tastier, whatever you made.
17: I don't remember.
1: It was really memorable.
17: Well, I did the cookies.
16: Here's the problem is you made yours kind of right away. Brittany waited like 6 months before she made hers.
1: Da-da-da-da-da!
16: All right, let's get it started here. Baked goods it is. So whoever wins has to, will receive a baked good from both of the losers.
17: Yes. I want Bradley's sourdough. So if one of you can like finagle that.
16: We'll talk to him. Yeah.
17: Thank you.
16: Kendall, your first overall pick for this upcoming Super Bowl. Who are you going with?
17: I'm having such a great debate, and I'm not going to tell you which two, but it has been really difficult for me. When I knew that I was getting the first pick, I said, I'm not going to be able to get both of these people.
16: Okay.
17: There is no way, shape, or form. So I'm going to go out on a limb and say Billie Eilish.
16: You're going Billie Eilish.
17: I'm going Billie Eilish because Billie Eilish is from L.A.
16: Okay.
17: She has not done it yet. I don't think that they're going to go back. I think they're going to go with somebody who's like screams LA.
16: Okay.
17: So I'm Billie Eilish with some fun people mixing in.
16: Got it. Love it. And that's the one thing too. There's going to be a headliner. You know, there might be other people that are getting mixed in, but there's most likely going to be a headliner. I got the second overall pick and I get to take the person I would have taken first overall.
1: Miley Cyrus.
16: I got Miley.
1: That's a good pick.
17: Miley.
1: I was shocked that Kendall passed it up, but
17: why do you say Miley? I'm just curious because she's always been so anti Super Bowl. Like she's always said, it just sounds like a lot of pressure.
16: She's always been a little reluctant to do it. I think eventually she's gonna. I know now that she's not doing her big appearance. She's not doing tours, and that was one of the things.
1: Yeah,
16: she's always been very vocal about. But she is going to be doing these two shows at the Hollywood Bowl coming up the end of this year. She just has her brand new album that is going to be on the way very, very soon. She's got plenty to promote, and I think doing these kind of one off performances and something like the Super Bowl, I think, is exactly what we're going to get from Miley going forward.
17: All right.
16: So I'm hoping it's Miley.
17: Okay.
16: Brittany, you got two picks. What you going with?
1: Okay. I think they want to appease the millennials, you guys. They want to appease you guys. And I think Roc Nation is so involved. I'm going to say Jay-Z.
16: Okay.
17: He's the odds-on favorite right now.
1: I'm going to say Jay-Z. That's a lot. I mean, I know that's very similar to some of them we had in the past, but like, especially on the heels of the Bad Bunny, I think they're going to go a little bit older since they went a little bit younger before.
17: Okay.
1: Now, there is also a chance. They just want to make everybody happy.
16: Okay.
1: Except they won't because Harry Styles is my second pick.
16: Got it. Okay. Going with Harry Styles.
1: I'm going two men, which is, if you know me at all, which if you don't, hi, I'm Brittany. I work here.
17: Mm-hmm. Hi, Brittany.
1: Hi. It sounds like what I do in meetings.
17: In basements.
1: So I don't normally lean towards men.
16: Yep.
1: on any aspect.
16: Sure.
17: No part of her life.
1: And no part ever. Mm-hmm. But like, hopefully I can pick up some women on the tail end of this all.
17: Okay.
16: All right. So we got Billy went first, then Miley, Jay-Z, and Harry Styles, the first pick of round two for Britney. I'm up next. I am going to say this is going to kick off what's going to be a very big year for her and her

0: Kendall.
1: Okay, I didn't think I'd be able to pick this person.
0: Ooh, okay.
1: And I'm very excited that I get to. I'm going Posty.
0: Posty?
1: Mm. Post Malone. I agree with Brittany in the sense of they're going to want to appeal to the masses. And I think a lot of people like Posty. Plus, he can bring in so many different performers since he does like a billion collaborations.
0: Fun fact, first overall pick last year, Post Malone goes with the second round of pick for Kendall. Nicely done. That means you're up again for your first pick in round three. What you got, Kendall? Again, we are doing the Super Bowl halftime draft. So at some point in the next few weeks, we're probably going to find out who's going to be performing the next Super Bowl halftime show. And we're trying to figure out which artist it's going to be. Whoever has the winning selection will be getting baked goods from their two fellow members of the show.
2: Baked okays.
1: All right. This one's a bit of a stretch, and I'm going to have you just wheel with me, guys, okay?
0: Wheel.
1: There has not been a country headliner since the early 90s.
0: Mm-hmm.
1: It doesn't feel very LA, but country is having a moment. I'm saying that this is going to be like it was last time it was in LA, where it's a large performance. There is no one headliner.
0: Kind of need a headliner, though.
1: Okay. If I give you two.
0: Nope, because I know the two, and that's not going to work, because I'm going to pick one of them.
1: So no, you are not!
0: I think I might be. So go ahead. Who's the biggest name of the two people you're thinking about? We need the biggest name.
1: The person that I'm going to pick, then. The
2: person that I'm going to give this rose to tonight is...
0: Yes.
1: Luke Combs.
0: Luke Combs, okay.
1: Yes. Luke Combs. He has said he wants to do it.
0: Okay.
2: Luke Combs.
1: And I think that he'll bring on some of the big shakers from now and the big shakers of old.
0: Love that. Love that, Luke Combs. I would like that halftime show as well. He is one of my absolute favorites. That leaves me up next. I'm going to do it because I was worried you were about to snipe him, and I don't want Brittany to snipe him from me. I don't think any of us are going to be loving this pick, but when you talk about collabs and people he could bring in.
1: Yes, I know what you're going to say.
0: I'm doing Morgan Wallen.
1: Yeah.
0: I mean, yeah. Morgan Wallen selling out stadiums absolutely everywhere. You're right. They haven't done a country one for a very long time. You can bring in Tate McRae for this. You can bring in so many people. That really covers a lot of different areas, different age groups. A lot of people, I think, would they'd like it. It's Morgan Wallen. It's my
1: Morgan
0: third pick.
1: Wallen. Okay,
0: Brittany, you got two picks here to wrap it up. Your last one, or your first pick in round three, and then your final pick.
2: She's camp.
0: Okay.
2: She's over the top. I know that I would be excited about this. Sometimes you just gotta manifest. Sabrina Carpenter.
0: There you go. She's on my short list. Yeah, nicely done.
1: Sabrina.
2: Now I'm really, really struggling.
0: Okay.
2: Because, like, the part of me that feels like this is the throwaway one, even though it's not, because, like, obviously we have no finger on the pulse of wherever they go. A part of me wants to go T-Swizzle, but I don't think she'll perform while her husband's still playing, because there's a chance that's a lot. But she's also really building up this year towards a lot, right? She's, like, on the heels of the Eras Tour. She's like, what could be my next big thing?
0: Mm-hmm.
2: But I'm not. I'm going to go Cardi B.
0: Cardi B, okay.
1: Cardi, banging body.
2: Because, like, I think that they've been setting the pace for, like, a really fun female star.
0: I like that. So you got Cardi B. So your team is Jay-Z, Harry Styles, Sabrina Carpenter, and Cardi B. My final pick, I know it was a lackluster performance for the World Cup. But I think he's grabbing his iPod.
2: Don't say it.
0: And I'm going
2: Justin
0: Bieber.
2: I almost did it, but I didn't want to verbalize it.
0: Doing Justin Bieber.
2: That would be so disappointing. America, that would be so disappointing.
0: I'm going Biebs.
2: You're Kendall, wild for that. If that happens, I'm blaming you because you put it in the universe.
0: He's on the short list. Like, he's in the mix.
2: You're giving a lot of attitude right now, and I'm going to need to fix that.
0: All right, final pick of the draft. Kendall, who you going with?
1: I need to just do something a little different.
0: Okay.
2: Think differently, like
1: Blink
2: Apple.
1: 182.
0: Blink 182, okay.
1: Blink 182. They have songs that span generations. They're right there in LA. We haven't done like a punk rock thing in a while.
2: Do you know why I'm a little jealous of this pick right now?
1: Why?
2: Because now if they grab any rock band, which I feel like they might, you're going to be the closest to it. Like, we're going to go, she was on her finger of like Foo Fighters. Yep, you.
1: I win.
2: Like, anything that is like near this, we're going to say that's a win for Kendall.
1: Thank you.
0: All right. Anybody else on your short list you thought was going to go but didn't go? The big name that I had that nobody went with and I didn't pick because they have some tours, they have dates around the Super Bowl and they'd have to move some things around. I was going to go BTS. But BTS actually has performances that are running right around.

0: on that same date, February 14th, by the way. Enjoy your Valentine's Day watching the Super Bowl. But that is when the Super Bowl takes place in 2027.
1: Okay. So, I can't think of anyone
0: else?
1: That I'm like, gosh, there would be somebody that would be really up there right now.
2: I mean, you'll be a luller.
0: What's that?
2: Throwing Katy Perry out there again. Just again. Like, you know what? Why not?
1: Or Gaga.
0: Gaga.
2: Again.
0: They could be a couple that could be doing it twice. Ella Langley was on my short list. It was on my list as well. She's so big right now. But I think she could be somebody that if Morgan Wallen did it,
1: she'd come on.
0: Bring out Ella Langley.
1: I agree. I had her on my list with Luke Combs and Lainey Wilson. But I'm like, Ella Langley and Lainey Wilson both are so great.
0: Yep.
1: But they're not household names.
2: Are we delusional that they could be kissing like middle America kind of vibe where they could go full rock legacy though? Like even throwing in like a Metallica vibe.
0: Metallica's long been rumored, especially now it's back in Cali, because they were actually big rumored for last year when they were at in San Francisco.
1: Mm-hmm.
0: But let's think about it. Is Bad Bunny, Kendrick Lamar, Usher, Rihanna, Snoop, Dr. Dre, The Weeknd, like it's Shakira and J-Lo prior to that. Like it's been Maroon 5 was the last like band we had.
1: Yeah.
0: And that was brutal.
1: I loved Coldplay.
2: Jonas Brothers. That's what Kelly wrote
0: Red
2: in.
0: Red dress.
1: Oh, God.
2: Kelly, I'm sorry. I don't think we're right on Jonas Brothers.
0: The picture
2: she wrote, emailed and messaged.
0: Billie Eilish, Post Malone, Luke Combs, and Blink-182 for Kendall. I've got Miley, Dua, Morgan Wallen, and Justin Bieber. And Britney has Jay-Z, Harry Styles, Sabrina Carpenter, and Cardi B. We should have this paid off, like I said, in the next couple of weeks when the announcement's made of who will be performing next year's Super Bowl. Nicely done, ladies.
1: Thank you, Mike, for putting this together.
2: Great draft. Let's all shake hands. A great draft to you.
0: And also to you.
2: And Mark Wahlberg hated Harvey Weinstein way before everybody else. We're going to tell you why on the BK Show.
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2: No, you don't know what I was doing.
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2: It's dark in here. 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
3: 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Everything entertainment.
1: Is Dancing with the Stars season 35 really worth the watch this year? I, Kendall Mark, say maybe not. I've been less than impressed.
11: Less than impressed?
1: Less, I think I said less than impressed.
11: I think
1: impressed.
11: So too, but I didn't want to make fun
1: Thank
11: of you.
1: Thank you. Less than impressed with this season's casting choices.
11: You're real Shania Twaining it over here.
1: I am. And you know, here in the BK show, I talked a lot about last season and how, and we just in general, even you two who don't watch it, we talked about how they did a really good job of casting a wide variety of interesting quote unquote celebrities, whether that be people that are really big on podcasts, whether that be Australian influencers like Crocodile Dundee's kid. I know he's not Crocodile Dundee. What's his name again? Steve Irwin.
2: His name is Robert Irwin.
1: Yeah. Whether it be any of them, it was just really good casting that made me want to watch the show. And now we've had two episodes so far, and there's just I don't think there's maybe more than two people that I'm like, I would really like to watch you continue doing this.
11: Interesting.
1: Yeah, and
11: what are the two people that you're excited about?
1: I knew nothing about Maura Higgins, which is so other than what you guys have told me about her.
11: Yeah. She's delightful.
1: And one, when she started talking, I had no idea she had that accent. What is that?
11: What do you think?
1: What is that accent? Honestly.
11: She's
0: from Ireland.
1: She's from Ireland?
0: Yes.
1: Okay. It's like, what? Like, genuinely? What is that
11: it's
1: accent?
11: It's so cute. It's so endearing. She says tink instead of think, and it's like my favorite thing in the world.
1: She was really cute, and she's done a great job. Plus, she's partnered with Mark Ballas, which is always one of my favorite pros.
11: And they were in the Trader's House together.
1: They were. I'm mildly interested in Harry, I think Shum is his last name. He was he's a dancer though. Mm. So he's just kind of good at dancing.
11: Good. Guillermo is good for you.
1: Guillermo's cute, but like, you don't I only want it. So much cute. You know, like he's fine, you know?
11: I feel like that cute stuff does not, that's the stuff that I go, this is stupid. It's funny because I don't want professional dancers. I don't want, you've been from the dance world, but I also don't want it looking like,
1: I'm bored.
11: Oh, yeah. We're going to let this person dance for the full 2 minutes. Boring.
1: Yeah, I mean, and the Savannah Bananas guy, I might pick him up. Tyler Cameron, even I thought I'd like him from The Bachelor. This episode, at least, boring. I'm bored. Jenna Dewan was one of my people I actually liked watching because she was actually interesting in the interview. She was fun on the dance floor. Like, these people just have, they either take it too seriously or they just are boring, and a lot of them are taking it too seriously.
11: I will say this.
1: What?
11: Come on over to Bravo, bro. We're living life. We are feasting. If you're a Swiftie or a Bravo person right now, which, fun fact, I am both, you're living your best life.
1: Yeah.
11: Salt Lake City's back. It kicks off kind of sad because Mary's son, who passed away during the filming. But, like, we're getting back on track with that. And then we've got the Ultimate Girls Trip is amazing.
1: Oh, yeah, New York.
11: Vicky is in New York, came back hot, and that's been really fun. Vicky Gunvalson is back on OC and the Ultimate Girls Trip. Fun fact, both of them, she just wants to do her insurance job and wishes she wasn't there at both of them. So she's consistent. She's just trying to, like, get back to her Kodo emails.
1: So this season I'm still gonna watch a couple more episodes. Mike's gonna watch next week because it's Yacht Rock.
0: Of course, I'm in.
1: He's in. I'm gonna,
0: Michael McDonald doesn't show up, I quit watching.
1: And that's fair.
0: Yeah.
1: You know, that's fair.
11: He's got a pretty open availability.
0: He's touring right now, but yeah, he was just at Mystic Lake Amphitheater like 2 weeks ago, along with Santana.
11: He's busier than I thought.
0: Yeah.
1: Huh. Well, one of the people that's taking it way too seriously on Dancing with the Stars is Julia Stiles. Yes, the internet hates me because I don't like her. Hate Britney. She doesn't like her either.
11: I don't like her either, but guess what? The internet already hates me. So the internet and me are like level base. We're fine.
1: She did her dance and she was not pleased with her scores. I pulled up the clip. I wish you guys could see her face because it's so funny, but at least you can hear in her voice how she sounds when she finds out she got a 16, which is an average score.
12: Bruno Tognoli,
13: 5.
14: Wow. 16 wow, out she of says. 30 for Julia and Ezra. What's your reaction right there? You're saying wow.
15: It's okay. You know, I'm just taking in the notes, and each performance is a new performance.
14: Yes, it is.
16: And we're going to slay.
14: Yes,
11: and I love her partner. We're going to slay. And she's having an existential crisis.
1: She is.
11: And like, we get crap. Well, we, Kendall, especially because she posted the video, but I was the one who was like, post it. It's hilarious.
1: It is funny.
11: here's the thing. Like, Kendall is Julia Stiles.
1: Not, I am.
11: Like, you would also...
1: I'm intense.
11: You're intense. You would also be annoyed with the score. I'm intense in, like, different ways.
1: Mm-hmm.
11: And maybe that's the part of us that are projecting. But, like, for some reason, we don't like her vibe. It's taking something that's supposed to be fun really serious.
1: Yeah.
11: Also, you did fine. You have a super fun partner.
1: Like, whatever, girl.
11: And also, you can totally be this person. You want to be this intense person who takes it all super serious. That's fine. We can also make fun of you for taking it so intensely.
1: Because it's Dancing with the Semi-Stars. Like, calm down.
0: The way she's looking at Julianne Hough is amazing.
1: Daggers.
0: She is so upset.
1: She's so mad. And she said later on an interview, she was like, I went back to my trailer and I had a good cry session. I just sobbed because, you know, this means so much to me. And I'm like, why are you sobbing over, again, this actually, like, she was middle of the pack, I think above average score.
11: And you know what?
1: Calm down.
11: I'll say this. I was once on a roller coaster contest for 11 days. I had to get off to go to basic training.
1: She did.
11: And when I had to get off, I started crying. And I don't know why. Sometimes you just cry, and that's fun. I made fun of that of myself. I'm like, you chose to go home, Brittany, to your home. And I was bawling.
1: Mm-hmm.
11: And I was like, sometimes, woman, man, but especially woman, you just cry for a while.
1: Just
11: and
1: cry.
11: That's fine. And I would make fun of myself as well. And currently am telling you that I'm also that person over a roller coaster contest on the radio.
1: Yeah.
0: So who ended up going home? Do we?
1: Oh, do you want me to spoil it?
0: Oh, should we spoil it? Or is it just?
1: Okay, quick spoiler alert. It was Giada De Laurentiis.
0: Yeah.
1: She also took it way too seriously. Like, got, like, kind of weird about it. And you go, that's not really your vibe at all. Like, like, yes and no.
0: Okay.
1: You know, she's supposed to, she's like, she's a
0: chef.
1: You would know, if you looked her up, you would know who she is. She's an Italian, very petite woman. She's a celebrity chef. She has her own, like, olive oil line. Anyway,
11: I've never
1: seen
11: this woman in my life.
1: Okay. Well, she used to have a cooking show. And, like, she's like any celebrity chef. Like, there's an intensity there.
0: Yes. Yeah.
1: But I didn't think she would be this, I don't know, serious about a dumb dancing show.
0: They got to take it serious or else we won't take it serious.
1: Okay, but like, calm the F down. The people we like are the people like the Savannah Bananas guy who's like, hey, everybody keeps asking about my teeth. Yep, they are actually veneers. You're right. They're fake.
11: Like, that's the vibe.
1: That's the vibe I want.
0: For sure.
11: I know.
1: So
11: I don't want to see a grown woman almost have an existential crisis on my TV.
1: Out of a 6, because she got a 16.
11: And you're like, I don't know. I think the only way to, like, deal with that is to make fun of it. As somebody, I've cried in so many situations. I cried at an AT&T, and I can never go back to that AT&T store. And, like, I also made fun of it. It was just telling me a lot of things that, like, I had to go to Camp Ripley that weekend, and I had to get my phone fixed. And they're like, oh, we can't fix this today. And I was just lack of sleep, all the things.
1: Shockingly, every time you cry in places in public, it has to do with having to go back to the military. I wonder why.
11: I feel like especially, now I'm getting better. I used to cry all the time. I swear my 20s were mostly just like, don't cry in public. I cried at work all the time, but like a lot. I don't know. I don't think it's that big a deal, but it's also funny to make fun of myself later going,
1: a grind.
11: Why would you cry in that meeting? I cried when we were doing Project Down and Dirty. I cried.
1: God.
11: Remember?
1: Brittany, you cry all the time.
11: I cried for no reason. All of a sudden, they were asking me about somebody who was trying to call the hotel, and I just started crying because I was just stressed. And sometimes I like to cry. I don't know. My body needs to cry an allotted amount. Usually I do it in my own time, but sometimes when you're busy, you have to share that wealth.
1: She's like word vomiting right now, Mike.
0: She is. Trying not to cry.
1: Yeah, do
0: clearly.
1: Let's just move on.
11: I love
1: crying. Yeah.
11: And I love making fun of myself for crying later. Thank you.
1: That's good.
11: Let's go way back.
0: Will that keep you from crying?
11: I don't know. Maybe it'll make me cry.
0: We'll find out because we're going to get a little nostalgic. We're going to go way back in the world of television. September 22nd was a groundbreaking and has been a groundbreaking date. We're going to look way back and tell you why next here on My Talk 107.1.
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11: On Wednesdays, we wear pink and we go way back. Mike, where are we going today?
0: We're
11: going
0: to go way back because today's September 23rd. Yesterday was obviously September 22nd, and it is one of the most pivotal days in the history of television. What if I told you that?
11: I would believe you because you're usually, I don't know, shocking is...
0: I mean, just that one date... Let me give you a list of shows that premiered on September 22nd. Obviously, it's premiere week.
2: Fall.
0: So back in the day, fall premiere week used to be a very important thing. All your new shows would drop this week or late September, basically.
2: Okay.
0: Back in the 70s, Charlie's Angels debuted on September 22nd.
2: That did a good run.
0: In 82, Family Ties was September 22nd. I'm going to skip a couple more in the 80s. We're going to go up to 1994, Friends debuted on September 22nd. The West Wing, Two and a Half Men, 10 years later. How about Lost? Veronica Mars, the same day as Lost. They all premiered on September 22nd.
1: Jeez.
2: Must-see TV, am I right?
0: Well, speaking of must-see TV, you know what also debuted on September 22nd?
1: What? No.
0: A concept launched by a network to bring families together and watch a block of programming on a particular night, TGIF.
2: Oh, my God. Oh. Was there anything more exciting than TGIF?
0: Well, let's go back. What did TGIF stand for, by the way?
2: Thank God it's Friday.
1: That's what I thought it meant.
0: Nope.
1: Thank God it's football?
2: Thank goodness.
0: Nope. Well, because of the fact, let's go back. ABC launched this this concept. A guy by the name, a promo writer and producer, Jim Janicek, wanted to have an idea. He was inspired from his childhood memories of watching television with his family. Mm. So he said, we want to bring this back. Let's find a way to do this. So he came up with this idea like Friday Fun Club. And then Bob Iger, the president of ABC Entertainment at the time, is like, no.
2: That sucks.
0: Let's do the acronym TGIF. Obviously, thank God it's Friday. Problem is, there's a restaurant known as TGIF.
1: Yeah.
0: Thank God it's Fridays. Fridays restaurant. Yeah. They had the license, or they had the trademark for it, so they couldn't do it. So that's when they pushed the idea of, thank goodness it's funny.
1: Oh,
0: TGIF stands for thank goodness it's funny. Yes, they did. It was open every time.
2: I meant like they didn't lead with that. Like I feel like they did TGIF constantly. Like maybe it was like some noted, but it was like, that was sneaky good because my memory tells me TGIF is thank God it's Friday.
0: Well, in 1989 is when TGIF first launched. Let's go back to 1989 and listen to what the opening was like.
4: Hi.
0: Thank goodness it's funny. Time for fun. TGIF.
2: There was nothing like as when you were like 13, 12, 13, can't drive anywhere. And you're like, we kicking off the weekend and like we still have two full days of no school and we're all just watching TGIF. That is the epitome of your life at its best. If I could go back to that, I'd push that button every time.
1: Every time.
0: So they went ahead and announced the original programming block. 1989, it featured the show that also premiered 2 years earlier on September 22nd, Full House.
2: I heard that did well.
0: It did okay.
1: People have heard of it.
0: And then in 1989 was the first time we ever got the show Family Matters.
2: Yeah, it does matter.
0: It does. And that also was launched on September 22nd and a part of the initial block of TGIF shows. It included also Perfect Strangers and then Just the 10 of Us.
2: Did I do that? Without Family Matters, we wouldn't have that.
0: This is true.
1: Family Matters.
2: Ah, that's Urkel.
0: That's Urkel.
1: I know, I like Urkel, but I never remembered the show he was on.
0: You'll remember the opening when I play it for you here in a second.
1: Okay, good.
0: I'm pretty positive.
2: He was like the Kimmy Gibbler. It was just his neighbor that kept coming over. It was super nerdy. And then...
4: Got any cheese?
2: Got any cheese?
1: I remember his, like, suspenders.
0: Oh, yeah.
2: No, and then there was a time, so he was such a big star at the time. And at one point, he's like, I'm sick of being the nerd. So he created this whole narrative that, okay, sometimes I get to go in this mystery machine and become Stefan.
0: Not Steve Urkel anymore.
2: Stefan. And he was like this hot guy. And we're like, that doesn't work like that. Like, your brand is Urkel. We don't like when you're hot.
1: This was in real life he did this?
0: On the show as well. He had, like, an alter ego, Stefan.
2: Gogo has this term. She goes,
11: Mom, but in real life, when she's asking, like, if that's for real. And, like, that's what you sounded like.
1: Like in real life?
11: Like, Mom, in real life?
0: It was such a phenomenon, this TGIF, that they would actually use the other shows to promote the other shows. So let's go back to 1990 and watch. This is an idea of what it would be like to watch TGIF.
11: I'm so excited.
0: Sit back on the couch, pretend it's 1990.
11: The Papa's on chair.
0: Yep. You're 4 years old, Brittany. Kendall?
1: I'm
0: You're
1: born.
0: Around. We're going back.
1: I'm born?
0: You're born. I know.
1: 1990?
0: 1990. Yeah,
1: I'm born.
0: I know. You're born.
11: Oh, man. I remember that year that you were born.
0: All right. Let's get a little idea of what it was like in 1990. They did change it up after just 1 year.
5: It's Friday night, and the mood is right. We're going to have some fun, show you how it's done, TGI.
0: So at this point, the cast of Perfect Strangers sits on a couch and tells you about what's going to happen in the episode of Full House.
1: What?
11: Whoa.
0: And then that leads into the episode of Full House.
1: Yes.
0: And this iconic opening, of course. And then after it gets done, what happens? You've got none other than Danny, Uncle Jesse, and Joey sitting on a couch to tell you all about the next episode of Family Matters. Here it is.
6: Oh, welcome back to TGIF. There's big fun coming up next on Family Matters.
7: And don't forget, I have a snack for every show.
6: Wait a minute, tonight on Family Matters, Eddie gets his driver's license. What kind of snack goes with that?
7: Well, it's a show about driving, so obviously, Rocky Road.
6: Well, watch Family Matters coming up next.
1: I love the, like, teaser.
0: And then that iconic opening. But yeah, the shows would literally do that after each show and promo the next one that was coming
1: That's
0: up.
1: So crazy.
11: I love that they, like, okay, because you could have just had them on the couch making a joke about wanting to eat snacks, but they're like, no, you have to put a part of the plot in. Well, what kind of snack would you have when this guy gets his license?
1: Rocky Road.
11: Thanks, Jesse, for keeping us on track.
0: It gets even worse. Here's the one later on after that episode for Perfect Strangers.
6: We are back with more TGIF.
7: And more wacky snacks.
6: This could be your greatest challenge. Joseph, what do we munch while we're watching Perfect Strangers? Tonight, Larry's got problems with Jennifer because she's found another boyfriend.
7: Well, maybe if you gave her a nice big box of chocolates, he'd soften her up.
6: Well, softening you up. Perfect Strangers. Next.
0: That's literally what it was every time.
1: We fell for this?
0: Yes, we did.
11: Hey, guys, we need the show before us, the Bradley and Don show, to start doing this for us.
1: On a couch with ice cream.
11: Yeah. Actually, we should have the morning show have to record. By this point, we have to already have, like, they have to pretty much tell us what we're doing because we haven't planned our show yet.
1: Yeah.
11: We need Jason and Colleen to give a little clip of promoting our show.
1: Every day.
11: Every single day.
0: Brittany and Kendall coming up. Taylor Swift has new music. And to celebrate,
11: we're going to be totally in the red.
0: There you go.
1: Yay.
0: So that is a little taste of what TGIF was back in 1990. Now, it obviously evolved. We had a bunch of different shows, including the fact that through the 90s, some of those shows came and went. Family Matters and Full House, they certainly hung around. But then by 1991, Perfect Strangers and Just the 10 of Us were replaced. Step by Step.
11: Don't even get me started with Step by Step.
0: Such a good show.
1: Did you like it? You don't want me to get started?
11: I love Step by Step. But guess what? When you have a step family and that's what they think it's about your whole life, they'll be like, oh, are you kind of like Step by Step?
0: Never thought about that.
11: No, I'm not. Our family does not get along that well.
0: Never thought about that.
1: Is that what Step by Step stood for? Is that they were step siblings?
11: Yeah. Mm-hmm.
1: Okay. Cool.
11: And, like, the other parent was never in the picture.
1: I thought it was just, like, walking.
11: No, they had a really problematic guy in there, too, Cody.
0: They did.
11: So hot.
0: Step by Step. And then that same exact year, we also had Perfect Strangers and Just the 10 of Us getting replaced by Dinosaurs.
11: Not the Mama.
0: Not the Mama.
11: You know that one, right?
1: Nope.
11: See, Kendall had to watch religious shows all the time.
0: Well, it got better because we go a little bit later on. Do you remember Hanging with Mr. Cooper?
11: Yeah.
1: No.
0: Oh, no.
1: I think this is just, it's all before my time, guys.
0: Well, no, but that was like 93.
11: No, she literally.
1: I was three.
11: Your sister informed me once that you were only allowed to watch, like, what was it?
1: Seventh Heaven?
11: Yeah, Seventh Heaven, and which that's a messed up show.
0: Yeah.
11: Mr. Rogers' Neighborhood, your grandma only let you watch Mr. Rogers' Neighborhood and one other show, and
0: Arthur.
11: I was like.
1: Arthur.
11: And I'm like, that's the bleakest crap ever. I had older siblings.
1: I was only at grandma's house.
11: Well, that's maybe when your Friday nights were there, because let me tell you, I was a green lit at a very young age to watch all of this.
0: Hanging Mr. Cooper was great. And then right after the year Hanging with Mr. Cooper came out, Boy Meets World.
1: I watched that.
0: Entered the conversation. And then 3 years after that, 1996, Sabrina the Teenage Witch.
11: Hell
1: I watched
11: yeah.
1: that.
11: Oh, the Those... occult? Oh, great.
0: Those were all the shows that took place there in TGIF. Thank goodness It's Funny, which again debuted on September 20th.
11: My mom is a great mom. That being said, she was a single mom who had her kids all the time, had three kids, and was a teacher, also a bartender. She was doing a lot, right? So you better believe she did not have control over the things we watched. I watched Stella Got Her Groove Back when that movie came out, and I was like, what's happening? So I was watching all of this very young.
1: I think we had like two channels when I was a kid, too, because we had to have the antenna, you know, yeah. and I lived in the country. It's like, I just didn't.
11: Because you didn't watch the
0: ABC was one of them.
11: Because Kendall didn't experience, you didn't experience the Simpsons. And I definitely, and I married with children. I was allowed to watch that.
1: Oh, yeah, the Simpsons was on. Once we got more channels, the Simpsons was on.
11: What was it like to watch Sin for the first time?
1: It was scary.
11: I'm so sorry.
1: So much beer and donuts.
11: Hook it to my veins.
0: There you go. That was a little trip way back to the early 90s and TGIF.
11: I'm depressed. Nothing will make me as happy as TGIF.
1: I'm sorry.
11: Thanks.
1: You can still pretend it is.
11: No, it's not the same. I have to like turn on the channel.
1: There's no music.
11: There's somebody teasing the next show.
1: On a couch.
8: Brittany and Kendall.
1: What's the weirdest thing that you find attractive on someone?
11: Collarbone. Like a very much so, like your skin is wrapping around that bone and you can see every little divot. Collarbones are sexy.
1: I get it. Hey, I like cauliflower ears.
11: Yeah.
1: The terrible wrestling ears, if you didn't know, that make them look giant and horrible. I think it's so hot.
11: What do you honestly think they're hot?
1: Yes, I want to put my mouth on them.
11: Do you like them because they like make...
1: And calves. I'm into calves.
11: I'm trying to remember if Jordan has great calves. Does he have great calves?
1: He did when we met.
11: Oh, dang. He's let his calves go? Oh, my God!
0: It's all right. You don't have calves. Bring that cauliflower ear over here and give mommy a little nibble.
11: Mommy wants
1: what?
11: To... Mommy's very veggie forward today.
1: What?
8: Brittany and Kendall with producer Mike. The next generation of talk radio. Where talk is fun. My Talk 107.1. Everything entertainment.
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11: Welcome to the Brittany and Kendall show where, yeah, we got great advice on dating. Don't look at my track record. Let's play a little bit of Whistle Noise, Red Flag on the Date.
0: It is time for Red Flag on the Date. You know how this game works. I'm going to bring up a scenario for the two of you to discuss. It's probably early on in the dating process. It might vary based on the question, but you two have to determine that if the behavior your person that you are with is exhibiting is a red flag, a green flag, or a beige flag. And if the two of you can't come to an agreement, then I'll come in and play referee and make a decision. You ready to play?
11: Yeah.
0: All right, let's begin with this first one here. This one's interesting. They'll open doors for people. They'll like do these big grand gestures of like, oh, I'm being kind. I'm doing these things. But then they often forget to say the little things like please or thank you. So they're coming off as, you know, very polite, but then all often will just kind of forget it when it needs to be said there.
1: Like it's like performative.
0: It's almost performative, yes. Like a performative kindness or performative. Who wants to start this one?
1: I will.
0: Okay, go for it.
1: So I think that like, at least I've experienced this a lot, that a lot of people forget verbal niceties. Right? Like it feels like holding the door open for someone or pulling out a chair or let me help you with those bags. Like you visually see it and then you're thinking of it. But when it's something that's just supposed to be, quote unquote, like natural, instinctual, like it's been taught to you verbally, they forget. Do I like this? It would clock. I would be like, that's weird. Why do you always do the things that other people see, but not the little things like that?
11: Yeah.
1: But I think this is more of a beige because you'd have to just talk. I would just be like, you never say thank. Or I'd probably be like, he means to say thank you.
11: Yes.
1: Probably just do it until he figured it out.
11: So I think you either come from a please household or you don't.
1: Mm.
11: And my household is not a please household. And I've discovered that many a times. I will say thank you an obnoxious amount. I will remind you how much I love something that you got me like a week later. Like, thank you. That was so awesome. Oh, or like when you got me that shake, like I still think about that time you guys made me, you made me that shake for my birthday. It was so good or whatever it was. Yeah. It was Christmas or something.
1: No, it's just made it for you.
11: It was so nice. But I'm a big thank you person. I'm not really good with please. And I think it's either what household you come from. And now I make Go-Go say it because, you know, their kids are always barking out at you because they can't like fill their own water. So I make her say please all the time. And I'm like, it feels weird because sometimes when I say please, it's almost like an add-on. So it sounds like almost like more of a command.
1: Mm.
11: I'll be like, can I have that pen, please? Because I panic to add it in later and it feels weird. So I think it's kind of like a household thing because I think I can act a kindness. I put more weight on that than a please and thank you. And also like, some people, they'll just say thank you right away, and you're like, but, like, are you going to tell me about how much you like it? Because, like, I feel like, or what are you going to do with it? When are you going to wear it next? When you wore it, are you going to tell me and send a picture? Because, like, I don't think anyone will ever like things as much as, like, what I like when somebody gives me anything. Like, even, like, here's an old shoe I found, and I'll go, I think about you every time I look at that old shoe. So I think you're either from a please household or you aren't. So I think this is, it's obviously not going to be a green flag, right?
1: Right.
11: But I'm with you. Like, it's a beige flag. It's like how you were raised with the please and thank yous.
1: I never thought about it that way. It's true.
0: All right. Beige flags. It is. You got that first one taken care of. Let's move on to the next one here. They got sticky notes everywhere. Now, you can decide what that means. Are these, like, you know, just reminders for themselves? Are they different, like, words of affirmation they want to look at on their mirror. Like, they just got sticky notes absolutely everywhere around their living space. Red flag, green flag, beige flag.
11: I'll go first.
0: Go for it, Brittany.
11: It's a huge red flag because we can't have two me's. And I don't need sticky note person because the reality of it is if I would give in to like the way I want to live, it would be sticky notes everywhere. I put reminders on everything. I put alarms on everything. Every day at 12, I get two alarms, one at 12 for creatine and one at 12:15 because I inevitably forgot to take it at that 12 o'clock. And the 12:15 one, you have to drop everything and take it. So like,
13: is it like a
11: pretty much my whole watch vibrates.
13: Cool.
11: And it's like, you better take your creatine, girl. Those gains will be lost. To which I don't need sticky. I would be a wreck. I get really overstimulated easily. So if that and the microwave fan is on, I'm dead, dying, dead. We can't have sticky notes everywhere.
13: Red flag for Brittany.
0: Red flag for Brittany. Kendall, we go over to you. Sticky notes all over the place.
13: I would think it's really endearing at first that this person thought they had to remind themselves. But I got no time for this. I'll be cleaning up your dang sticky notes. I already know I'm going to have to clean them up or I'll find them in my socks. I'll find them in my car. I'll find them in places that are hard to reach.
11: Oh my God.
13: Like the vents, Brittany. Get your head out of the gutter.
11: Okay, cool. I was thinking the gutter specifically.
13: This is not a life for me. This is not the life for me. Red.
11: And the reality of it is you married sticky note person.
13: I know. Red.
11: Okay.
13: But he puts them in his phone, so I don't see them.
11: Yeah, same. Me and Jordan are the same. We kind of want to hide it.
0: All right. Well, this has been an easy one today. Red flag on the date. You guys are agreeing. Beige flag for the first one. Red flag for this one. How about this next one? The person you are dating, got on a few dates with, you realize they tell their sister everything.
11: Everything?
0: Everything. Mm. So, I mean, like, every little detail, don't tell anybody else this, but here's a really secret about me.
11: Like, what if we're having romance issues?
0: They're having that conversation, 100%. They're definitely having that conversation because it's the person they go to about everything.
11: Sticky note in a weird spot. She won't know about it.
0: She won't know about it. Kendall, kick it off. This person tells their sister everything.
13: Well, I think anyone would be lucky to be with me. Or Brittany, and we tell our sisters everything.
11: As soon as I tell you I'm not telling anybody, of course, I mean, I'm also telling my sister.
13: Yeah, duh. But, like, I do think also, I'm like, I tell, if you're like, don't tell your husband, I'm like, he's my person. He's a lockbox.
11: Yeah.
13: I'm going to tell him. Unless it's like, no, really, don't tell him. I'm like, okay, fine, I won't tell him. But, like, don't tell your sister. What do you mean don't tell my sister?
11: As soon as you say don't tell your sister, the first thing I'd be like, and she told me not to tell you.
13: Yeah. So she told me not to tell you, so don't say anything. But
11: you have to, listen, it's a mental health issue.
13: Yeah.
11: But would we want somebody else to have that?
13: Well, a boy that told his sister everything?
11: I know, that's why I wrote his. I mean, that's why this
0: that's
11: is
0: what
11: a
0: this
11: scenario.
0: Is. This is somebody you are in a dating situation with who is a boy who tells his sister absolutely everything.
13: I want them to have a really good relationship. I think it's important to have a good relationship with your family members, especially the women of your family, because that means you can treat a woman well, right? I don't know how I feel about everything. Like tickle the pickle talk?
0: No, everything.
11: I don't like how that term came out of your mouth.
13: Tickle the pickle?
11: No, I don't like it the second time either.
0: Yeah, please don't repeat that.
13: Yeah. Cool. I won't.
11: I kind of I can't go into detail, but I'd rather you get very violently graphic than that ever again.
13: Tickle, tickle.
11: No, stop. You're ruining tickling and pickles for me now. Do you think I do
0: both of those things?
11: I love both.
0: But now they're ruined.
11: I can't tell you how often both of those things play a part of my day.
13: I don't like it. I'm going to give it beige because I'm going to be like, we can't talk about certain things, honey. It's beige. I'm going to go beige.
0: Beige it is for Kendall. Brittany, over to you on red flag on the date. He tells his sister everything.
11: I cannot stress enough that I am being hypocritical. But it's a red flag. Again, I tell my sister everything, like, because she's the holder of all the things. So when I need her point of view, she already has all the backstories. I'm not like, also this happened, because she's like, no, I know. But now I'm your person you tell everything to. So I'm your person. And now you don't get sister. Get rid of her number. No, just kidding. I do agree with you, Kendall. I love the idea of having somebody close. But, like, I know it's hypocritical for me to say this, but, like, I don't even know if I, like, I call my mom or my sister and probably my brother almost every day throughout the day, like one time a day. So what do you, I don't want this.
13: It's different.
11: I don't want boy or girl, I don't want my significant other to be like me.
13: I might have a breaker from an emailer.
0: Oh, what do you got? Go for it.
13: I'm not going to say her name, okay, just in case she's like, do not say my name.
0: Yeah.
13: But someone emailed us and said, this is a red flag. Ugh, my brother's girlfriend tells me everything about her life with my brother, and boy, am I not okay with it. No one should know that much about their brother. AKA, like, just don't tell family members that much about each other. And
11: yeah, I can't. You guys, I wouldn't even like it if my brother, who I'm like best friends with my brother Jordan, if he was like, so I have sex, I'd go, oh!
13: No, you don't, sir.
11: I know, thank you.
13: No.
11: All right, Mike. Fine.
0: All right, it's official. No, the emailer broke it, but if you would flip the, you know, the gender situation here, and this was a woman I was dating, and she told her brother everything, I'd be like, nah, that ain't happening. That's a red flag as well. So we got three red flags.
11: Okay, cool. That's enough red flags to fill a boat.
0: There you go.
11: That boat don't float.
0: No tickling of the pickle there.
11: Stop.
13: See, now
11: two people have said, yeah, it was worse.
13: Yeah, he did it.
11: It was worse now.
13: I kind of liked it.
11: Whoa. I'm going to tell my sister about all of this. You freaks.
0: She already knows.
11: No. She don't listen.
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13: About your algorithm, but mine has been serving me up a video of a worthless man who is getting ripped for his behavior at a baseball game. Welcome back to the BK Show. I'm Kendall, and let me tell you, it's not just me. It's across the news networks this morning. It was on ESPN. This mom is caught on camera at a Giants and Twins game, and she's walking down the stairs with a baby strapped to her front and, like, holding 5 different containers of food. And the guys on air are like, you know, talking about the game. They're like, oh, look at this, mom of the year, da da da da. And the camera crew goes to it, and she kind of slides and shakes her way into her husband because she has to go past a couple of people. And the husband takes one of the five boxes of food from her, opens said box of food, and starts eating it. Doesn't help her with the other ones. Doesn't help her get the baby out. Doesn't help her do anything. The camera crew must either be run by a woman, which could happen, or they just, like, were so bored at this game. Again, could happen. But they were like, they went back to it three times, and this man's behavior never changed. They might have been happy. She doesn't look like she's, like, miserable with him or anything. But come on, bro.
11: I know. Well, okay. So we had a little glimpse of this in the past with Molly or Millie Billy Bobby Brown Bon Jovi and her husband when they were walking around, and she was pushing the stroller and all the bags were attached to the stroller. And she's like, guys, it was a second in time. I had it. I was under control. I was fine. There is a combo, right? Like, there is a world. I do not want to defend men.
13: Mm?
11: That's not what I'm put on this earth to do. I've been informed. But there is a world where they're like, hey, take your food and eat it, and then you have to hold the baby, and it's my turn to eat.
13: Brittany, get out.
11: Okay, cool. I will see you guys tomorrow for Dolly Day, and...
13: I mean, there are some comments. There are a few that are like, I could 100% see my wife insisting on getting up to stretch her legs, take the baby to the restroom, telling me she doesn't want me to get up, so I let her go. Then she returns with food, and the internet clowns me. Bro, the problem wasn't that she was carrying the baby and the food. Like, because you're right, that could happen. The problem was how this man reacted afterwards and how it seemed like a totally normal thing for them.
11: Yeah.
13: That he just took the box of what he wanted, started eating it, and then she just struggled the rest of the time. And it was like a casual interaction. Why are we normalizing this behavior? I do hear you, Brittany. Like, there are times, yes, where I'm like, you eat, then I'll eat, to Jordan.
11: Yeah.
13: But not this. Not this, like... You're just not going to help me?
11: Take the food. Take the food.
0: The second she enters the row, he should be like, oh, here, pass that over to me. Either the kid or the food. One or the other. Pass that over to me.
13: Like,
0: and he refused to do either.
13: It's so ridiculous. I've been with my husband now for 12 years. We've got two kids.
11: Congratulations.
13: No, but I mean, like, you get lazy about things, right? Yeah. Like, it's not romantic anymore. You're not trying to impress anybody at this point. He has seen a lot of things come out of my belly. But... if I did that, I know without a doubt he would go, oh my God, Kendall, jeez Louise. Like, he'd make a joke about it that I was trying to do too much and would immediately hop up and help.
11: Yeah.
13: And, like, say to the people next to us, like, this is my wife for you. Can't let me do anything for her. Like, you know
11: and
13: what
11: like,
13: I mean?
11: As a human being who sometimes travels with you and your kiddos, I would also be like, give me this.
13: Yes.
11: Like, let me take all of this.
13: Yes.
11: Let me take this little human. I will say this.
13: What?
11: They do look happy, so maybe...
13: I know, that's why, like, I just feel like it's been normalized in their relationship, and I'm like, no!
11: My kid's happy, dad's happy, just stuffing his face, and she's just holding the rest of the stuff going, this is my, maybe, hey guys, maybe this is the goal.
13: Brittany, say what you really think.
11: I think I would murder him. This is how I do. Take the stuff. No, take all of it, not just yours, idiot.
13: Yes. Thank you. God, I was wondering if you had a friggin' fever or something over there.
11: I got a fever.
0: Kendall, you asked about our algorithms. I've got one that's almost the exact opposite of this that
13: Please.
0: I'm seeing constantly. And Brittany, you've been seeing this too, because this is the one very small section where our algorithms intertwine.
11: Baby Godzilla?
0: No.
11: Okay, don't
0: mine either. Mine is Taylor Swift at the most recent Chiefs game. When Travis had his big long touchdown, and she points at her big old rock and says, that's my husband. So now all I am seeing are memes and videos of people reposting that with things like, my wife, when I put the plate directly into the dishwasher after supper.
11: That's my husband.
0: My wife, when I make the bed and put the fancy pillows on correctly.
11: That's my husband.
0: My wife, when I open the can of salsa that she's been struggling with.
11: That's my husband.
0: Yes. So I'm seeing those constantly. My wife, while I'm carrying 15 grocery bags from the car on one trip.
13: That ain't my husband.
11: That's me.
13: No men carry 15 bags at
11: that's
13: once.
11: That's me.
0: I'm seeing those everywhere, and it is awesome.
11: That's so good.
13: Oh, my God.
0: Now, what's up with this Godzilla thing?
13: Yeah, what don't are you
2: worry
13: about
2: it. No, don't worry. It's weird. There's like old footage of baby Godzilla, and they just put it to different. It's weird. Like, you can't explain your algorithm.
13: Yes, you can.
2: Out of context like that.
4: Yeah, we just
2: like
4: did.
2: A cute little baby. I mean, I've got a lot of weird stuff going on.
4: Godzilla Jr.?
2: Yeah, it's so cute.
4: He is so cute.
2: He's so cute. It's this old footage from old Godzilla, and they like put it to other things. It's like, bye, buddy. Bye, buddy. And then like there's one that's like, when a guy pushes you down, you get back up. And little Godzilla's like, back up. It's so cute.
13: Why have I not? I've never even heard of this.
2: Of course you haven't. You're like a normal person.
4: What was Barney's little buddy?
2: Barney, Bebop?
4: Bebop. It looks like Bebop.
2: Yeah, it looks like Bebop.
13: Oh, cute.
4: This is so cute.
2: It's so cute.
4: I love that it's in, like, you know, a horror Godzilla movie. Then all of a sudden, I'm Bowser Jr. I'm here to take my dad back. Like, what?
2: So many weird things that happen in my algorithm, and I forget that, like, they're not universally experienced.
13: No.
2: Right now, there's this really popular song where this girl goes really hard, where she's like, I'm going to kill him and put him in the attic. And then the girl goes, hey, girl, I'll help you do the, I'll help you hide the body. Let's get our nails done. And all these, like really cute things. And I'm like, that's everywhere in my algorithm. So when I try to

0: No.
1: Don't ask me.
2: Mm-hmm.
1: What to be as old as Britney?
2: What?
1: I know.
2: That's disgusting.
1: It's insane.
2: Yuck. You have less than a month left.
1: Ooh.
2: I will say this. I align with both Quinn and Mike on our algorithms often, and I'm very thankful for that. And then
0: nice.
2: I get a glimpse into AJ's from Score North, and I go, you're weird. He'll send me things. It's a lot of like Tim Robinson stuff. And I'm like, you're crazy for that. Why did you send me that? He's like, I don't know. I thought you'd think it was funny. He was right. It is funny, but I don't want to see his algorithm.
0: Is Tim Robinson, is he the motivational speaker?
2: No.
0: Oh.
1: That's Tim Robbins, right?
0: I don't know. I know Mel Robbins.
2: Yeah.
0: She's a motivational speaker.
2: And does she motivate you?
0: And self-help coach, yeah. Mm. I feel helped. I don't follow her on Instagram, though, so.
1: Tony Robbins is who you were thinking of.
0: Tony Robbins. That's who I was thinking of.
2: Isn't he on
0: a lot of stuff?
2: No, but wasn't he on that movie with where the fat guy, like he starts fat or like he's
0: what?
2: He gets hypnotized in a elevator and it's
1: Shallow Hal.
2: Thank you.
1: Tony Robbins is in Shallow Hal.
2: I could not think of the name, and I thought I had something with the word fat in it because it was back in the day.
1: Yeah, Gwyneth Paltrow and Jack Black.
2: Shallow Hal?
0: I do remember it.
2: It was really problematic. Recommend watching it.
0: I didn't even like it back then.
2: No, I didn't either. I was like, this is wrong. And the fact that it was Gwyneth Paltrow playing that part in a fat suit, layers.
0: Oh,
2: so remember though when Tyra Banks did the good work of putting on a fat suit for us?
0: Oh, and she cried and cried.
2: She's like, I got treated like I was fat and it was awful. And I did it for a whole day.
0: And then she like dressed up and she was like, I was homeless for a day. I'm like, no, Tyra, you wore dirty clothes and pretended you didn't have a $1 billion mansion.
2: Kendall.
0: That's not the same.
2: Kendall, how many days, just wondering, since like you obviously have a good like grasp on it, how many days have you pretended to be homeless?
0: Never.
2: You don't know what
0: I don't understand Tyra's journey.
2: Because that's how, every time I want to be judgmental, I remember I've never worn a fat suit for a day as a supermodel.
0: I did wear a sumo suit once.
2: Yeah.
0: That was fun.
2: I have two at like a grad party.
0: Yeah.
2: They're gross.
0: They're gross. They're like really sweaty. And you're like, I can't.
2: And you can get really hurt.
1: Yeah, I'm always afraid you're going to break your neck. Because like the only part of your body, you just roll.
2: And like your hand.
1: You can't defend yourself. You just go keep rolling until your head breaks.
2: Like the one thing they tell you don't fall on is like your wrists and your head. And like those are the two exposed.
0: That's it. It's so, I made Jason Matheson do it once for his show when I worked on
2: it. He's so tall. I bet he wasn't even affected by it.
0: Oh my gosh. Him and the producer, quote unquote, wrestling in the sumo suits was one of the funniest things I've ever experienced. Because you know he hated it.
2: Kind
0: of
2: hot?
0: No. It was so funny. Jason was so mad. It was hilarious.
2: Kind of hot?
0: Just kiss already.
2: Hey, guys. I look a madman. I think at the end of the day, we have to thank Tyra. Because of her, we are not allowed to legally do any of those things.
0: Thank you.
2: She really set the bar for journalism high.
0: Real high.
2: Thanks, Tyra.
0: Undercover, you know what I'm saying?
2: Undercover work. Mm-hmm. Normalize giving her more awards.
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2: I get it. Us Gen Zers aren't having sex. We're fine with it. There's like so many more things to do than sex. Reading, writing, arithmetic.
0: It's like, are you naming up classes you take in school?
3: Brittany and Kendall with producer Mike. The next generation of talk radio. Where talk is fun. My Talk 107.1. Everything entertainment.
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8: It's that time. Grab your friends. Grab a lover. Grab an ex-lover. Because we're playing a game. Mike, what game are we playing today?
9: Just quickly here, we just got an email from Britt saying, Rocky loves Emily. It's been 30 years since I've heard that, but it activated Britt. Me like a sleeper cell.
8: I love Britt.
9: Yes.
8: She's the best. She works at a library here.
9: That's so awesome. But yeah.
8: Oh my God, Rocky loves Emily. Like, I'm like now like in it. I don't know if Three Ninjas was very, like a very visceral memory.
9: It was awesome. Let's see if you guys can use some
8: like
9: of those.
8: Sleepers.
9: So good.
8: She just kicked somebody in the crotch immediately.
9: Light up the eyes, boys. Let's play. It is, of course, Four and No More. That's what we play on Thursdays, and I'm excited to play today. It's kind of a fun theme. Mm. I don't know if the two of you know, but it actually was National Centenarians Day. A couple of days ago. 100-year-olds.
8: Oh, cute. I was like the half man, half horse.
9: Centaurs?
10: Centaur.
9: Yeah.
10: Centaur.
9: Nope. It's people that are over 100, Brittany.
8: Yeah, no, but they same. Yep, they are also same. Over 100.
9: So today's Four and No More. These are all, if you know how the game works, you're going to get four clues and no more clues. You're going to have to answer whatever the correct answer is. And you ring in as soon as you think you know it. The catch is if you ring in too soon, your opponent gets to hear all four clues, and they do get progressively easier. So obviously be smart about when you ring in. All of the answers today are either real or fictional people or characters over 100.
10: Oh, dear. Mm.
9: So I had to get a little creative because, again, there are only so many actual real life people that made it over 100. But if you know some of them, have them in your brain, let's play.
8: My grandma.
9: Are you ready?
10: I don't know that she's in this.
9: You don't know that she's not.
8: Yeah, she was on. She did the shout out for being 100 on the news.
9: Yeah, she was on Jelly.
8: Yeah.
9: She was on a jelly bottle.
8: She was on Jelly.
9: So, I
10: Am
9: mean,
10: I jelly?
9: Smuckers.
8: Yeah, you look jelly to me.
9: All right, here we go. Let's get it started. Yell out your name as soon as you think you know the answer. Nearly 500 years old. Introduced in the late 19th century. Record holder for the most times a literary character was shown in film. So this
10: Kendall?
9: Is a Kendall.
10: Mickey Mouse?
9: That is not it. Not Mickey Mouse. I'm going to read out all.
8: You had the right answer. We got that. Did you say the one that I had in my head right now? And so when you said Mickey Mouse,
9: it was very different.
8: Side. Yes.
9: Well, then let's see, because you might be right. I'm going to read out all four clues. nearly 500 years old, introduced in the late 19th century, holds the record for the most times a literary character was shown in film. Vampire.
8: Yeah, so I was showing my vampire teeth at Kendall. So when I thought you were going to say Dracula, Brittany Dracula.
9: There you go.
8: And you said Mickey Mouse. I was like this. Oh, no, she got it. Because I was like, I think pretty sure it's Dracula. And you went, Mickey Mouse?
10: Mickey Mouse?
8: My brain just broke.
9: Yeah.
8: It was like.
9: Good guess, though. Yeah, but no, it is, again, these are characters or real or fictional that are over 100 years old. First one's going to Brittany. Let's do the next one.
8: Yeah.
9: Shape-shifting. Over 10,000 years old. Will Smith in 2019?
8: Brittany.
9: Brittany.
8: Jeannie.
9: She got it.
8: Itty-bitty living space.
10: That was in 2019.
9: And Robin Williams in 1992. The correct answer, Jeannie.
8: Listen,
9: from Aladdin.
8: I love Disney on Ice. I love it. But Disney on Ice, whenever they perform the like Jeannie part, they use the song from Will Smith.
9: Can't do it.
8: You're wrong. Thank you. That's all I have.
9: We don't know how old he is, but he does make the line, over 10,000 years in a lamp sure leaves a crick in the neck. So that's how we know he's over 10,000
8: years. Never had a friend like.
9: Never had a friend like me. All right, here we go. First appeared, it's Brittany with the early 2-0 lead. Don't worry, there's plenty of time left for you. Kendall.
10: Okay.
9: First appeared in 1974. 10 film appearances since 2000. Canadian. Hugh Jackman.
10: Kendall? Wolverine?
9: She got it! She's on the board with Wolverine!
8: I got to it late. I thought about it and I was like, oh, wait.
9: He first appeared in the comics in 1974. He's been in 10 different films since 2000 alone. Mm. He's Canadian. And Hugh Jackman plays Wolverine.
8: It was so funny. My head just kept going, well, there's no way he's 100 because he showed up in the 70s. Thank you.
9: He is about 190 years old, if you believe everything that they say in the movies.
8: And I do believe it all.
9: 2-1 is our score. Mm-hmm. Let's move on to the next one. Again, it is Happy National Centurions. I think it was a couple of days ago, but National Centurions Day.
8: Not celebrating to be confused with centaurs.
9: National Centaur Day. We'll do it another time.
10: Yes. Well,
9: fortunately, there's not many of those in pop culture. So let's see.
10: Like one in a Harry Potter book.
9: U.S. Army
8: Lion, the Witch, and the Wardrobe. All right, I'm listening.
9: U.S. Army Air Forces veteran. Most recently, a singing gnome. Emmy winner, 60 year span. So multiple Emmy wins in the span of 60 years. Mary Poppins and a self-titled TV show. U.S. Army Air Forces veteran. Most recently appeared as a singing gnome. Brittany?
8: G.I. Joe?
9: Kendall, this person had won Emmys in a 60-year span.
10: Okay.
9: So this is a Emmy winner. Mary Poppins and a self-titled TV show.
10: I can't think of anyone who's 100 who has a TV show.
9: Five.
10: Like Bob Barker is not who I'm thinking. Like, I don't know.
8: Rest in peace.
9: Dick Van Dyke. He was a U.S. Army. It was called U.S. Army Air Forces before it split off the Air Forces in the World War II era. Was recently a singing gnome on The Masked Singer. He won an Emmy back on the Dick Van Dyke Show. And then 60 years later, he won another one. And then he was obviously opposite of Julie Andrews and Mary Poppins and had the Dick Van Dyke Show.
10: I hated that movie. I watched it one time and was like, this is creepy. I don't like it.
9: Yeah. Well, it cost you.
10: It did cost me, for sure.
8: Yeah, all right. Should have boned up on that.
9: 2-1 the score. Brittany still has a lead. Let's do another one. Again, people over 100, or we're at over 100 at one point. U.S. Army vet. Russian-born singer-songwriter. Best Original Song Oscar in 1942 for Holiday Inn.
10: Kendall. Bing Crosby.
9: Oh. God Bless America, Putting on the Ritz, and White Christmas. Brittany.
8: Oh. Brittany, is this...
9: Five, four,
8: oh my God, who's the three, the Singing in the Rain guy?
9: Two, one. Kendall.
10: Is it Nat King Cole?
9: Berlin.
10: Oh, Irving Berlin's yes.
9: White Christmas. Yes, Irving Berlin. Nobody got that one. It's all good. We're sitting at still a 2-1 score. Let's do another one here. Again, this is people over 100 years old. We're going to stick with this theme because it's been three in a row, or let's make it three in a row. U.S. Army veteran.
8: Yes, us veterans do a lot.
9: 106 years old.
10: Wow.
9: In Invader, Defender, and Avenger. Chris Evans.
8: Brittany. Captain America.
9: Captain America is correct.
10: I went too real that time. I was like, who in real life?
9: Yep.
8: I was only in imaginary world, and finally after Irving Berlin, I was like, it's time to start thinking about real people.
9: He obviously was a U.S. Army vet, 106 years old in the comics and the books, somewhere around there. He was an invader, a defender, and an Avenger. Chris Evans plays him in the Marvel Universe. Let's do another one here. Brittany has a 3-1 lead. Again, U.S. Army veteran.
8: Dang, this is getting rude. Shout out to all my Army vets.
9: Was the 8th EGOT winner, filmmaker, actor, director, and playwright, the producers, Spaceballs, Blazing Saddles?
8: Brittany. This is
9: 5.
8: Oh my God.
9: 4.
8: Oh my God.
9: 3.
8: It's left my brain.
9: 2, 1.
10: It's left my brain too.
9: U.S. Army vet who is the 8th EGOT winner.
8: Give me his initials.
9: Just hold on. Filmmaker, actor, director, playwright, the producers, Spaceballs, and Blazing Saddles. Any guess, Kendall?
10: I know this should ring a bell, but it's not.
9: He will be in Spaceballs 2. His initials are MB. Mel Brooks. The correct answer. 8th EGOT winner.
8: That's a bad one for me. I was raised in a lot of Mel Brooks.
9: Yeah.
8: So that was just left my brain.
9: It's all good, though. You've got an opportunity still, Kendall. You've got, if you get these last two, you will force the tiebreaker.
10: Okay.
9: It is a 3-1 advantage for Brittany. Thanks for playing along at home. And let us know if you beat the two ladies here today. Let's see how this one goes, though. Roughly 2,020 years old.
10: Oh, cool.
9: First appeared in 1937. The white or the gray?
10: Kendall. Gandalf?
9: It's Gandalf. Nicely done. He is roughly 2,020 years old. He first appeared in 1937. He's either been Gandalf the White or Gandalf the Gray and like 16 other nicknames. He is the wizard in the Lord of the Rings universe.
8: Nice. Mm-hmm.
9: With that, Kendall, if you get this one right, we are all tied up and going to a tiebreaker. Brittany, if you get this or nobody gets it, the win goes to Brittany today.
8: Yay, I like the nobody gets it one.
9: Around 900 at his death. Self-isolation. Frank Oz. Do or do not. Brittany for the win.
8: Yoda.
9: Do or do not, there is no try. It is Yoda. And Brittany got the win. Frank Oz was the puppeteer who voiced Yoda. He was around 900 when he died. Spoiler alert.
8: Oh, too soon. I haven't gotten to it.
10: What was your extra?
9: Oh, the tiebreaker. Just for fun, let's do the tiebreaker here. Written in 1986. Current personification is 200 years old, but is actually billions of years old. 27-year hibernation. Killer Clown from Stephen...
8: Brittany. It.
9: Killer Clown from Stephen King's It.
8: Oh
10: yeah. What is the clown's name again? I can't remember what it's
8: called. Jared?
10: No.
9: Pennywise. Good thing that wasn't the tiebreaker. Congratulations, Brittany.
8: We both got excited about It.
9: Mm-hmm. Well, It was. I mean, he's also known as It. 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
8: You were right. 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
8: Oh, that's a real ouch. 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
8: Hello, welcome to the Donna and Steve show on My Talk 107.1. This is where talk is fun. Am I right?
27: You're so right, Donna.
8: Hey, Steve.
27: Good to be with you, buddy.
8: Thank you. And yes. Also with you.
27: Yes, thank you. I can't see your beautiful hair today, but I've been hearing that it looks really nice.
8: I am trying to log in to the camera as we speak. I was doing it on the down low. You know how I like to do things on the down low.
27: I know. It's so fun. When is the last time that you cut your own hair? And then I have a story to tell you.
8: Does this morning count?
27: It doesn't have to do with hair at all. How often do you get scissors and say, you know what, I'm going to touch this up right here. I'll do it every now and again. I'll have a long hair on top and I'll be like, oh, they missed that. Let me just go.
8: I get tempted by bangs. I'm just like, this is too long. I need to. But you know what? I'm trying to resist the urge. I'm trying real hard.
27: Put the scissors down.
8: Yes. Right. Anyway.
27: I have a story.
8: I can't wait.
27: I have a story that I want to tell you about something that happened this weekend that I didn't tell anyone. I mean, and it doesn't really impact anyone beside me, but maybe you'll enjoy the story. I didn't tell anyone prior to because it was a surprise.
0: Oh.
27: So usually we'd say, like, hey, what's going on this weekend? Maybe we'll ask that on the air. And that question didn't come up on Friday. But had it come up on Friday, mm-hmm. I wouldn't have said anything. I would have made something up.
0: Sure.
27: At any rate, this past Saturday, my brother had cooked up a plan to kind of take something off my mom's bucket list, which was to attend a Notre Dame football game at the University of Notre Dame. Now, my mother, as far as I understand, and she might correct me if I'm wrong here, but she became a Notre Dame fan when watching Live with Regis and Kathy Lee back in the day.
0: Oh, no way.
27: Regis would talk about Notre Dame all the time.
0: Okay.
27: And so I think Regis made a lot of people peripheral fans over time.
0: Okay.
27: Because he would talk about it. He cared so much about the wins and losses of Notre Dame, particularly Notre Dame football. And now, in addition to that, my family has a lot of Irish heritage. And so mm-hmm. there's sort of a natural fit there as well.
0: They're the Fighting Irish?
27: The Notre Dame Fighting Irish.
0: Okay.
27: So my brother had sent my oldest brother, Josh, had sent my brother Scott and I a message earlier in the summer and said, I'm going to take mom to a Notre Dame football game. And if you guys want to come, I'll buy tickets for the game, but you guys figure that out. And so I was sort of, you know, kicking the can down the road. Then my brother Scooty was like, hey, I'm going to go. Yeah, I'm going to go to that. And you know me, if somebody says, hey, do you want to go to dinner in a month? I'm like, oh, geez, dinner. I don't know. That's going to be 2 hours. And so a trip is like, I don't know, what game is going to be going on? Does my son have a football game that time? Will I have traveled that week? What's happening? So I was sort of thinking of it as an older brother trip, and then if the other brothers go, cool. But then I was on a phone call with my brother while my dad was in town, and we were talking about the possibility, and he said, boy, it would really blow your mom's mind if all three of you boys went to that. And so then that was the clarity I needed of like, okay, this isn't just like, hey, it's the older brother event. This is if all three of us, all three of her sons can be there, it's going to be really special.
0: Aww.
27: So we go, but we wanted to surprise her. So here's what happened. So on Saturday morning, my brother Josh, who lives in Pittsburgh, and my mom and dad do as well, he meets her. And as she's getting her bags in, he said, hey, he can help with the bags. At this point, my brother Scott has exited the vehicle, flown up from Tampa, Florida. She had no idea. So surprise number one hits her first thing in the morning. Oh my gosh, Scott flew in for this, Scooty. And so then they start the trek out, and they were like, yeah, Steve couldn't make it. I told her I had a speaking engagement on Saturday and was unable to get out of it. And anyway, so they are driving from Pittsburgh. I am going to be flying from Minneapolis to Chicago Midway mm-hmm. and then renting a car, driving down about an hour and 45 minutes to South Bend, getting a hotel midway between South Bend and Chicago that night to fly back to Minnesota on Sunday morning. It was just the cheaper way to do it. It seemed, 6 of 1. Saturday morning, I wake up. 3:30 a.m. is when my alarm goes off. And I am met by a message that says, your 5:30 a.m. flight has been canceled. Not delayed. Canceled due to thunderstorms in Chicago. Canceled.
0: No.
27: You know, the first flight of the day, hey, take that, and then you don't have as many disruptions.
0: That's right.
27: Not delayed. Canceled. So then at 3:34 in the morning, I am suddenly a travel agent. I just woke up. It's the middle of the night. And now I have to figure out how I'm going to get there and make this surprise happen.
0: Oh, no.
27: I canceled the airline that I was with. Southwest. I canceled their flight. I start looking at my old lover, Delta. And I start trying to figure out, where do I go? If I go into Chicago at that point, it'll get me there too late for the drive down. I'll hardly even make it in time to meet up with them before the game. I find a flight to South Bend. It is more expensive. But you know what? My grandma, who passed away last October, she gifted us all something after she passed.
0: Sure.
27: And much of that has been allotted to just like an investment fund.
0: Mm-hmm.
27: But I earmarked a little for family fun. The reason I mention that is because the flight is more expensive. The rental car, which I chose a non-refundable one because I'm going. Well, now I'm flying into a different city, so I don't need that rental car. $220 out the window there.
0: Oh, wow.
27: I don't know if I'm getting refunded for the hotel. The cost of the flight is more. But I thought of my grandmother in that moment because I was like, boy, this is all going to get expensive, but I got to do it. And if she were alive, she'd be like, Stephen, the money that you have set aside for family fun, this is family fun.
0: Yeah.
27: Book whatever you need to book and go to Notre Dame today with your mom.
0: Yeah.
27: Anyway, I booked the flight. I get the flight down to South Bend. and I get an Uber over to my hotel. I get to the, and I'm trying to coordinate with my brothers. Where are you guys at Notre Dame? I was supposed to be there at 11:30 in the morning. I'm probably not going to meet up with them until 4:30. I get to my hotel. There's a line. Then I see a McDonald's. My brother, my mom, and my other brother are eating a meal. So I thought, you know what? I should run to McDonald's right now. It's 30 steps away. Get a meal, scarf it in my hotel room, get changed, go meet them. So I'm not hangry when I get there. I get the McDonald's. I go back to the hotel. Now the line is gone. I go to check in. Reservation for Patterson. And they say to me, oh, did you not get the message that we sent you? And I said, what message is that? We have relocated you to our sister property. And at this point, I'm thinking, I thought you were an only child. I didn't even know we had siblings in this situation.
8: Oh, no.
27: Where is that? Oh, it's a Days Inn, a mile down the road. So now I'm contemplating walking with my rolling suitcase and my McDonald's down the road. Instead, I get an Uber. It takes 12 minutes for the Uber to get there. I'm scarfing French fries. I get down there. There is a woman holding a baby outside of this Days Inn, a crying baby. And then as I get out of the Uber, she's like, oh, hi. And then she turns around and walks into the hotel, and I'm like, okay, mom, getting a little air. That woman walks behind the front desk with her crying baby, and she's like, welcome to the Days Inn. And I'm like, oh, so this lady is working with this baby is on the clock right now. So then they end up getting me checked in after my name was not on the list. They had to jump through hoops, and finally they get me a room. It's a crazy, crazy event. Then I look, Donna, the room, my room number is stuck on my door with a sticky note. 215 was my room number. It is stuck with a sticky note. They have no number on the door. Then I open the window when I get in the hotel, and I was like, well, at least I got a pool view. It was of a pool, one of those little inflatable pools that had not been cleaned in at least a decade. The water was pure green. I was like, where am I? Where is Notre Dame at this point? I then get an Uber. The Uber says, hey, you're trying to get on campus? And I was like, well, yeah, that's where I navigated to. It was like, take me to the Basilica. He said, oh, we can't get on campus. The Uber never updates that. I'm going to take you to a spot that will get you to one of the entry points, and then you walk along this way. So I do. I walk along the way, and I'm like, okay, now I'm entering Notre Dame campus. It starts to get really pretty really quickly.
8: Yeah, you get to see Touchdown Jesus.
27: I didn't see that till the end of the night, yes, I did. All right. I'm walking past this lake. And then I walk up over this hill, and I stumble upon the grotto. And I'm at this point, again, texting with my brother, where are you guys? Where are you guys? So we can do the surprise. I go to the grotto, take a couple pictures, and I'm like, I got to keep moving. I turn around, and I just find the next two people that are walking toward me. And there are a ton of people on campus that day. And I said, excuse me, do you happen to know your way around campus? And then this woman says to me, oh, my gosh, Steve.
8: Oh, no.
27: And I said, yes. And she was like, I'm a My Talker. I said, of all the people to run into right now. She said, I was a lifeline on the College of Pop Culture Knowledge. Remember about a month or two ago, there was a food manufacturer who called in and she would not tell us what she did. I was like, what are you manufacturing? She was being very coy. And then she was like, no, that was me. And so we have this happy accident of all the people I could have stopped.
8: Oh, my gosh.
27: The first people are My Talkers. And then I said to her, well, you're a My Talker. That means you're no help to me. And she said, I graduated from here. And I said, well, now you're my lifeline. You're my real life lifeline. She then, I show her the picture. Here's where my mom is. She, and I believe it was her daughter-in-law, then walk me up this hill and say, all right, look, we're now in this courtyard. That your mom is over there. Walk across the courtyard. They were lined up waiting for the players of Notre Dame to walk out from the cathedral where they attend mass before the game, and then they walk from mass over to the stadium. So my mom is waiting for the players to come out. I coordinate with my brother. We end up having me walk down the player sidewalk, and then suddenly you see it dawn on my mom as she's like, oh, Steve? And then it hits her like, oh my gosh, you're here.
8: Aww.
27: Scooty's here. Josh is here. So we have this big, fun surprise moment.
8: Cute.
27: And then it was Planes, Trains, and Automobiles to get there. The help of a My Talker late in the game to get me to my mom on that campus. And then we go to the game, and the look on her face when she walked into the stadium for the first time. And we all walked in at about the 50-yard line. Up on the second level where just this beautiful view of this historic stadium, the Cathedral of Football. The look on her face was something, and she broke down in tears a couple of times during the game.
8: So
27: I saw her getting all weepy. And then we're doing cheer, cheer for old Notre Dame, the fight song, and they really produced the event up well. It's quite modern, and I'll land the plane here. At the end of it, they do this school song, which after all this pomp and circumstance and high energy, rah-rah, the whole game, they do this school song at the end that the whole football team comes over to the student section and everybody puts their arms around each other in the stadium and they're all swaying as you sing this, like, down-tempo song. And it just put, like, this perfect little bow on the end of the experience. And it was great. And Notre Dame won, by the way. And it was fantastic. And my very last thing, 30 more seconds. I had an idea that I think the Super Bowl genuinely ought to do this, and they never will, but they should. At the Notre Dame football game, the band played the national anthem, and it was the first time that I have been at a national anthem at a sporting event in a long time where I heard everybody singing.
8: Aww.
27: And I thought that's what we could use right about now for a national anthem performance at the Super Bowl is an instrumental, and we are the national anthem. Hearing so many people sing that in unison, it was a vibe. Very cool.
8: I know we got to go. Side note, my brother was also there. Goodbye.
27: Bye now.
8: We'll be right back.
25: Brittany and Kendall.
1: Some things are meant to stay camp boyfriends, even if they were. Try to bring that camp boyfriend into the real world. Everyone's going to make fun of his jeans.
2: Like, oh, I had a camp boyfriend who had a tie-dye bucket hat. I thought he was so hot. I thought he was so cute. We kissed. I got home.
8: Hot.
2: We developed that camera, that disposable camera, and I showed my friends.
8: Oh, I'm so
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8: And they
2: 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And I said, I don't know that guy.
8: I've never met him.
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2: 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Kendall, that's you. No, it's not. It's definitely not.
25: Brittany and Kendall with producer Mike. 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
8: Good morning. Welcome back, and thank you for joining us on the Donna and Steve Show.
27: Hey, Donna.
8: Hey, buddy. Boo, boo, boo.
27: I don't love that. I just posted a question on Facebook.
8: Okay.
27: And I want to get to it next segment.
8: Okay.
27: So we'll just get whatever first, you know, 5 or 10 responses we have. But the question is, what is your weird alarm clock quirk?
8: Was this inspired by anything or anyone?
27: It was inspired by you. You're my muse in this way, Donna.
8: Thank you.
27: Said that you set your alarm for 5:24 in the morning.
8: Uh-huh.
27: And then you said, I just imagine this probably was like on a first date with her. You're like, yeah, I just like to set it at like a weird time. And then it's just sort of like, now I know I have a little time until 5:30.
8: Or 5:33.
27: Because of the 9-minute snooze.
8: That's
27: you know,
8: right.
27: You can change the duration of your snooze on your iPhone. You don't have to do the static 9 minutes.
8: Oh, that's good to know.
27: So if
8: okay.
27: You're like, man, I like to snooze, but it's throwing me off, you can set it to 4 minutes.
8: Okay.
27: What are other minutes you could set it to? Let's give 2 more options.
8: Okay. 6
27: yes.
8: Sounds good. 5 sounds better.
27: All right.
8: Because then you don't get, you know, start getting into that deep sleep again.
27: Oh, hi. Hello. It's nice to have a sleep expert on the line. Where'd you study?
8: The Sleep Study School of Study.
27: Okay. That sounds pretty decent. I would go to there.
8: The Sleep Study School of Sleep.
27: Is.
8: That's what I meant. Don't worry about it. Okay, I will look into it. Thank you.
27: How many responses do you think we will get by 10:15 when we do this story?
8: 10:15?
27: It's a weird question.
8: 24?
27: Yeah, okay, that feels like a lot for this kind of question.
8: Really?
27: I'm going to say 11.
8: No, I think everybody has weird sleep and wake up. Rituals.
27: Oh my gosh, I almost asked you a gross question. Yeah.
8: I think people do things to trick themselves.
27: Yes,
8: you know,
27: so
8: I think there's a lot of that, but like...
27: I'll set my phone across the room sometimes if
8: correct.
27: I'm really like, I got to get out of bed.
8: Yes.
27: The other day when I had to wake up at 3:30, I believe I had 7 alarms set. 3:30, 3:31, 3:33, yep. 3:34, 3:36.
8: You just got to... Once you get up, you're pretty good, right? Like once I bounce up and I'm like downstairs in the kitchen, I'm like, all right, I'm up.
27: It takes me a while. It's halfway through that caffeinated drink. I've said this before. I'll feel a moment in the morning. I will feel a moment where I go from groggy to like, boop. It's almost like while I'm drinking the coffee, the employees are in the store, but the gate is still down in front of it.
8: Right. And you're like, come on, man.
27: But then I feel like, okay, everybody's getting an order. And then there is a moment where I feel the caffeine hit. And it's like, boom, okay, now we can just lift up the wall in front of the store and start selling some product.
8: Interesting. I don't ever feel the caffeine hit.
27: I keep telling myself sometimes, I'm like, don't worry, you're tired, but it's going to hit. And then I'll sense it when it happens, and I'm like, okay, I'm good. It just hit. It's almost like a mother's breast milk coming in.
0: What?
27: Oh, I'm sorry.
0: How?
27: Are we not allowed to talk about breast milk anymore?
0: What does it have to do with caffeine kicking in?
27: First of all, wouldn't that be cool if it was caffeinated? Well, you don't want the baby to be caffeinated. All right, let me walk her back. Here's my point. A mother will feel the milk come down into their breast. Now they're ready to feed the baby. Similarly, I feel in a similar way the caffeine like penetrate, like soak into my brain, and then I'm like, all right, now I'm up.
0: Okay.
27: What are you doing?
0: I just love that you're comparing yourself similarly to a woman who is nursing.
27: I didn't say similar in terms of importance in the function of what's happening.
0: I just think it's
27: funny
0: that
27: how the milk comes down suddenly,
0: understand.
27: The caffeine hits suddenly. I am married to a woman who had breast milk on 4 separate occasions. Not just 4 individual times, for 4 different babies. And she would say, like, oh, my milk just came in. Do you know this?
0: Well, I do now. Thank
27: That's
0: you.
27: What I'm meaning. It's like a crazy thing where they are like, wah, up. I just felt my milk come in. Like the milk, like someone opens, like how we pour half and half into a cup. Their milk comes down into their breast.
0: I don't want to talk about it anymore.
27: Did you know that, though? Because that's the point I was making, was just like breast milk comes in, like, okay, it's time. Similarly, I feel like the caffeine goes into my brain, like, boop, now it's there.
0: This just kind of reminds me of you saying something like, you know, similarly to like when women get cramps and you could feel it coming up. Like, can you use a different analogy?
27: Listen, I know that we got a lot of ladies out there listening. And I'm sure some portion of them have had breast milk come in and they have felt the letdown. Hey, ladies, I know that you're hearing Donna with this anti-woman speech this morning, but if you would like to email the show, Donna and Steve Show at mytalk1071.com, let me know. Am I crazy? Don't you feel your milk come in?
0: Nobody's denying that.
27: Well, you were a little bit.
0: I just don't think a man should be comparing when his caffeine kicks in to when milk is being produced.
27: It was a reference point. What are you being so sensitive about with this? Why are you being so offended by this?
0: I'm sorry.
27: Stormer?
0: He's on the phone, probably with someone.
27: What the hell is he on the phone for?
0: I'm sure people want to say stuff. I'm sure it was Phil.
27: About breast milk?
14: Of course it was. He wanted to be put on, and I just thought that is a threshold we do not need to cross.
27: Absolutely. Yes.
14: Yeah. Way to stand your ground. His thoughts on breast milk. I don't want to know.
27: It's so fascinating. What were we talking about yesterday that we said we don't talk about enough? Oh, lightning bugs, fireflies.
0: Mm-hmm.
27: People should be talking about fireflies once a week and breastfeeding once a week. Whether or not you are actively breastfeeding a baby, ever have, ever will, it's nuts. We go through so much of our lives not stopping to appreciate how unbelievably crazy it is that any of this functions in the way that it does.
0: I agree.
27: A baby can be born out of a woman's hoo-ha and then instinctively start sucking on a mother to get food. And by the way, the mother can just produce milk. I can't produce milk. Only the mom can produce milk. That's crazy. Like the fact that we don't just say we need to talk about this for 15 minutes so that we don't lose our awe and wonder over it.
0: I agree. I don't know if we need to talk about it once a week. We could think it in our own heads.
27: We have to talk with other people about it a little bit, though, so that we can just say crazy. We could cycle through topics.
0: I get it.
27: Can we add a couple more?
0: A lot of animal videos where a mom horse will reject her baby. And then come back, or somebody else will, you know, feed the baby instead. Like Mabel will feed the baby instead of Carol, the cow.
27: Oh, yeah.
0: You know, it's a beautiful thing.
27: How about wet nurses? How does that work?
0: Not sure about that one.
27: What do you mean you're not sure about that one?
0: So that's another woman who happens to be producing milk.
27: Yeah.
0: Who then feeds a mother's baby because she's not able to produce
27: as much? A wet nurse can produce milk because they're lactating. Most have recently given birth, which naturally triggers milk production. You give birth, like seriously, you before you've delivered a baby, your body, I believe, produces no milk at all. None. And then you have a baby, mm-hmm. and then pretty much immediately, your body produces milk.
0: I feel like
27: not to mention colostrum at the beginning, which is very, very rich in nutrients and good, healthy things for the baby, which is just crazy.
0: I feel like you're teaching a health class to fourth graders.
27: I do feel like that's my audience. I wish everybody could see the face that Donna's giving me during most of this.
0: Are you good now? Well, I was going to do a little music news, but we're out of time.
27: Steve, you are so weird. That was the strangest analogy to caffeine setting in I've ever heard. That's from Mary Jane. Thank you, Mary Jane. Stephanie says, okay, Steve, time to stop. Please stop now, LMFAO. Thank you. That's all. Oh, and then Aaron, longtime listener, but I don't know the history of Phil and why he is banned from the show.
0: Oh.
27: Well, we don't have any time right now. We spent it on lactation.
16: Where talk is fun.
17: 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She's truly delightful.
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0: Welcome back. We appreciate you listening to the Donna and Steve show. Steve has a good question.
27: I don't know where this came from, but I don't know if I just randomly was thinking about it. Seems like a dumb thought to have in the morning, but I guess I did. What is a song that gets you out on the dance floor every time? I'm particularly thinking of weddings. Donna, I hate to say it, but I think you and I might be past our clubbing days.
0: Dang it. All right.
27: No mass clubbing. The All only right. opportunity we really get to dance now is probably at a wedding. So what's the song that would get you out on the dance floor? Got hundreds of responses. Melissa says a great one. Uptown Funk by
0: That's a
27: Bruno
0: good one,
27: Mars.
0: For sure.
27: And these are songs that, like, once they hit, they don't have to persuade you with the chorus. It's you hear the music to that song and you're like, we be dancing now.
0: What was the one with Robin Thicke and those guys? They got sued by the Marvin Gaye family and all that.
27: Yeah.
0: That was a really good
27: blurred
0: song.
27: Blurred Lines.
0: Yes, good yes. one. How about Everybody Dance Now?
27: Bow, bow, bow, bow, bow. You don't hear that one at a lot of weddings.
0: I think you're right.
27: Boy, you ought to, though, huh?
0: You really should.
27: Let's see here. That's What I Like About You. Now, that is a really fun song.
6: That's what I like about
0: yeah,
6: you.
0: Yeah, but dancing.
27: Hold me. What are you doing to that?
0: Yeah. That's a tough one. Yeah.
27: It feels like a VFW dance situation.
0: Yeah.
27: You know? I don't really know what you would do. Jump Around by House of Pain.
0: That's a good one. Because then you could jump.
27: Boy. When you put it that way, you're right.
0: Thank you.
27: Also, like, that's a song that you don't hear at weddings often. Let's stick with the jump theme. You don't hear Jump by Crisscross at a lot of weddings. But I feel like, is this just my generation that wants to get out and dance to that?
0: Yeah, maybe. I mean, it's no Hokey Pokey, I'll tell you that.
27: I enjoy the Hokey Pokey.
0: Who doesn't, right?
27: It's so simple. I mean, it feels like made for uncoordinated white people. It was like, you'd like to dance as well, wouldn't you?
0: Right.
27: Well, here. And then they're going to treat us like kindergartners. Put your right arm in. Okay, now put your right arm out. Put your right arm back in. And uh-huh. just shake it all about.
0: Yeah. Do the hokey pokey and you turn yourself around.
27: Though?
0: You know what? That's what it's all about. Who knew?
27: You're right.
0: Mm-hmm.
27: Also, you know what? Maybe it's not for just like uncoordinated white people. Because guess what? We were doing it on roller skates. And that requires a little coordination. Has anyone ever done a ground hokey pokey? Like a land-based on feet? Hmm. Does it only happen on roller skates, Donna?
0: I don't know for sure, Steve.
27: Have you ever done the hokey pokey, uh-huh. not on roller skates?
0: Yes. I don't go to weddings on roller skates.
27: Okay, but the hokey pokey isn't getting played at weddings,
0: It was
27: Donna.
0: When I was a kid.
27: Wow!
0: That
27: folks.
0: The chicken dance. Yeah. The Hokey Pokey was getting played.
27: Interesting. I've only ever done the Hokey Pokey at the chess arena, the roller rink in my neighborhood growing up.
0: Well, the reason I think that it's so universal, or it was at the time, is because everybody could do it. Grandma, two-year-olds. It was great.
27: Yeah. It's kind of like then we got the cha-cha slide. They were like, let's throw these uncoordinated folks another bone here. Right foot, one time. I mean, it is step-by-step directions.
0: Which is nice.
27: If you're just tuning in, we're talking about what song gets you out onto the dance floor every time. Keith said Tito's. Oh, wait, you said song.
0: See, I see. That was a funny joke.
27: Vodka.
0: Open bar, right?
27: Denise says it's Raining Men.

0: I feel like anything by Earth, Wind, and Fire. They got that funk vibe, you know.
1: Yeah. Yeah, they're good. They're feel good. They're very, very feel good.
0: Agreed.
1: Mary Louise says apple bottom jeans.
0: I don't know that. Do you?
1: Yeah, the boots with the fur, with the fur. She's in them apple bottom jeans. The boots with the fur.
0: Of course. Boots with the fur.
1: Got the whole club
0: dancing.
1: What about play that funky music, white boy?
0: That's fun.
1: That is fun. Let's see here. Oh, Wayne says, at my age, that ship has sailed. Wayne.
0: No, you're never too old to dance, Wayne.
1: Unless you have physical limitations.
0: That's true.
1: Age-induced physical
0: limitations. Listen, I've seen people in wheelchairs dancing.
1: Do you remember that video that was so viral about maybe 10 years ago? That old guy who was dancing at a wedding. He looked like Ed Asner's character in the movie Up. And he's out there, and I believe he had like little, you know, the walking canes that you could have like on each of your hands that are just walking sticks?
0: Sure.
1: And then I think that the song was, or maybe just the internet put the song to it later, was Turned Down for What? And then he throws his walking sticks down and just starts like doing his own old man dance. It was the best.
0: Oh, let the music move you, sir.
1: Okay.
0: What's your song?
1: Jeez, Louise. I used to be a really, really big dancer at weddings. I just loved it. I loved going to weddings. I think, though, the song for me now would probably be the cha-cha or the, what's it called? Is it called the Tootsie Slide? Hang on a minute.
0: Tussie? Tussie Slide? Tussie?
1: I don't know.
0: Like Tushy? The Tushy Slide? Tushy's a thing.
1: No, Tussie Slide. Tussie.
0: Okay.
1: Not Tushy.
0: Okay.
1: The Tussie. No.
0: I don't like that.
1: I don't love it either, Donna. Dang it. That is a
0: How do you do it? How do you do it?
1: Oh, golly. Hang on a minute. It was like a little bit of an upgrade over the cha-cha. It required a little more interpretation. To the left, to the left, to the left, to the left, to the right, to the right, right?
0: Okay, yeah.
1: Now I get it. It's another one of those
0: instructional. Yeah, yeah, yeah.
1: That's what gets me out there. Because then I feel like now I've danced, I shook off the cobwebs a little bit and tested out my hip. And then I go from there. The electric slide. I still love the electric slide.
0: Macarena?
1: I can do the Macarena.
0: Okay. Can you do the hustle?
1: I cannot do the hustle.
0: Okay.
1: Can you, ma'am?
0: I mean, I could follow instructions or the person in front of me and be like, okay, do, do, do, do, do, do, do, do, do, do, do, do.
1: Boy, that was like a flute-based dance song, right?
0: Do the hustle. Yeah, I don't know if it was flute.
1: Isn't there a flute in the back?
0: I don't know, Steve.
1: I'm ready to sit back down at the table. I'm tired of dancing.
0: Okay.
1: Let's go get dessert.
0: All right. I love it.
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3: Mm-hmm. And he gave the world so very much.
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3: And don't you love it? I wish I would have planned it. I wish I could say I planned it. And don't you love how the music bed perfectly ended after, I mean, chef's kiss. I mean,
4: beautiful.
3: Colleen drops it. I was in a hot tub with Jim Henson. 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
19: Hello, and welcome back to the Hump Day edition of the Donna and Steve Show. Woo!
20: Hey, Donna.
19: Hey, Steve.
20: I saw a funny post on Instagram.
9: And the sometimes the comments are much better than the post.
19: Yes, very much.
9: That was certainly the case with what I saw. There was a post where Gen Z has decided that LOL at the end of text messages is not okay, and they want us to stop using LOL.
19: Okay.
9: It reads like this, and wait till we get to the comments. It is, they've decided that ending a text with LOL is the new passive-aggressive sign-off. And they just think, nope, you got to do something different. You could put in an emoji or just end it, but they don't want LOL at the end. It just feels like it's passive aggressive. Whereas,
19: oh my God,
9: older generations feel like it's more like a soft landing. You know, oh, LOL, that's funny. Yeah, I guess we'll have turkey tonight. LOL.
19: They have to put out a pamphlet every quarter so everybody knows what the rules are, because they are changing constantly. It is almost impossible to keep up
9: with these new Gen Z rules. Well, millennials are clapping back in the comments. First comment. Dear Gen Z, please submit this request in cursive writing in triplicate, and we will consider it. That's funny. Liz
19: Very
9: says,
19: funny.
9: I typed my middle school papers on a typewriter and my high school papers on an iMac G3. I will do what I want, LOL. You can pry LOL from my cold, dead hands, Gen Z, LOL. Someone else said, we literally invented this language, so we will LOL whenever we want.
19: Wow.
9: LOL.
19: Uh-oh. Generational fights.
9: Dear Gen Z, writes another millennial, sweatpants are not fashion. LOL. Everybody's signing off on their comments with LOL, which is pretty good.
19: That's very funny.
9: Someone else said, wait, the same ones that ate Tide Pods? LOL. Like, you people who had a diet of Tide Pods are now telling us that we can't use LOL anymore?
19: Oh, my
9: gosh. Oh, man. That's fun. It's fun, man. Somebody else said, Dancing Dinks said, shut up. Y'all can barely read LOL. That's great.
19: I like when they're like just simple, straight to the point.
9: Oh
19: my gosh.
9: No, we built the internet. Y'all just got here.
19: Love it.
9: That's great, man. Oh, man. A lot of people saying, I'm just going to start writing in cursive. Like, forget it. We can lose them. It's like a high-speed chase, and it's like, we know the alleyways. These kids don't know.
19: That's hilarious. That's How old funny. Is Gen Z right now? 20 to 40?
9: No, I think maybe a little bit younger than that. Stormer, do you have the generation?
17: Yeah, 14 to 29 years old. These were folks born between 1997 and 2012.
19: Okay, I have genes older than them. Like, for real.
9: Actually, some of your favorites.
19: Yes.
9: If you're just joining us, we're reading some of the comments of after a post on Instagram about Gen Z wanting us all to stop using LOL at the end of text messages. They say it feels passive aggressive. The Rio Candius said, tell them to shut up, LOL. Somebody else said, our LOL walked so that your bet could run. LOL.
19: Mm. Yeah.
9: A lot of people now just saying no and shut up. Which I just get. There's a point where, as the older generation, you just want to say, like, please, no thank you.
19: Right.
9: Thank you. We'll pass on all of that.
19: Yeah.
9: We endured 6-7. You sit there and you deal with LOL. You sit there and you like it.
19: Do you use LOL a lot, or do you use a laughing emoji more so?
9: I do the laughing emoji more now. And with my brothers and on my fantasy football league chat, we just have the shorthand, which is just random letters. That's when you know the person is laughing. So we don't do LOL. You'll just do a bunch of blah, blah, blah, blah, blah. And then one time it auto-corrected when I sent through random letters to communicate laughter. And it auto-corrected to kiosk dodos. So now someone can say something funny and then somebody will just write kiosk or kiosk dodos.
19: That's
9: or just dodos.
19: Cute. That's cute. It kind of reminds me of my auto correction went, instead of I am here, it went to I am Herb. So now whenever I arrive for this one particular friend, or if I'm at a restaurant before she gets there, I'm just like, I am Herb. That's who I am now.
9: Oh, gee.
19: It's fun, right?
9: Anyway, let's have a nice day.
19: Alrighty. What else are we supposed to do here? Let's see.
9: I got some. Donna, the apocalypse could be coming.
19: Yes, it could, Steve.
9: And you found a list of places that the internet says, do not go to these places if, in fact, the world goes haywire cray-cray.
19: Now, after I give you this list, okay, these are five places in the U.S. that you don't want to be if everything goes haywire, okay?
9: Okay.
19: The Northeast.
9: Oh, the whole region?
19: I'm going to read through them first. The Northeast, California, the Southwest Desert, Florida, and the Industrial Midwest. Which leaves me to ask the question, why don't you just tell us where we can go?
9: I would say Montana.
19: Okay.
9: Feels decent.
19: All right, Montana sounds good.
9: The woods.
19: The woods, okay.
9: If you have water and sausage links.
19: Okay. I got it.
9: I guess maybe, I don't think you want to be on any coast.
19: Yeah, I mean, they're saying the Northeast because it depends a lot on, like, very complex infrastructure and supply chains. So the dense population is going to cause problems with all of that. California, because of wildfires and earthquakes and water shortages. Then Southwest Desert, specifically Phoenix, because there will be problems due to extreme heat and dependence on imported water. Florida, again, we're looking at hurricanes, sea level rising, saltwater intrusion, and limited evacuation routes. And then the industrial Midwest, there's a lot of aging infrastructure and harsh winter weather. So I'm like, where do we go? Nebraska?
9: Yeah, I guess Utah's in the mix there, maybe. Yeah, Nebraska, Nebby.
19: Okay.
9: Although, is Nebraska not the industrial Midwest? I don't know what that means.
19: I don't either.
9: I think industrial maybe means like Chicago.
19: Okay. Okay.
9: The Twin Cities.
19: Yes. Okay.
9: Detroit. But maybe Nebraska, not super industrial.
19: Okay.
9: That's a corn-based state.
19: You're right. Sounds good.
9: Do you think they have corn all the time there, people in Nebraska? Not as a joke. Do you think that it's... Oh, and pick up some corn. Do you think they say this all the time?
19: Because there's a lot of cornfields?
9: Yeah, the corn huskers, a lot of cornfields. Do you think that they
19: I think corn is a staple.
9: Eat more corn there than other places.
19: I bet it's like pasta in the Northeast and pizza, you know?
9: Yeah.
19: I guess. But not all the corn is for human consumption. Thank you.
9: Donna.
19: Thank you, Steve.
9: No, thank you for what you've done.
19: Stop it.
9: We're going to take a break.
19: All right.
20: If life is a game to be won, then every child deserves to play on a level field. Children International is empowering young people at every stage of growth to achieve their goals.
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19: It is the Donna and Steve Show.
9: City Council Member Valentine is present here.
19: Hello.
9: At our morning meeting.
19: Thank you.
9: Now, you did not tip the audience off to this yesterday, and you said, I'll talk about it after the fact. And you did something yesterday afternoon that did not involve taking a nap on a couch, taking your dog to the dog park, picking something up for a friend, doing work in the yard. It was very, very official.
19: That's right.
9: But you wore a skirt and a leather jacket. So for anyone who's just tuning in, give you a second to guess. It was something official, but she wore a skirt and a leather jacket.
19: Okay, so I switched out the leather jacket for a blazer. And
9: I didn't know you owned a blazer.
19: I own many blazers.
9: You should wear blazers.
19: Probably about 9. You know what? I used to wear blazers all the time to work. All the time. Like every day. There was no reason for it. I was just like, I like blazers. I'm Blazer Donna.
9: And you were very official back then. You were more buttoned up and like, hey, welcome back. It's 12:22.
19: If you asked anybody if that were true, they would all go, what?
9: So no one's ever taken you seriously.
19: No, I was nuts. However, I knew how to be professional on the
9: radio. On the air.
19: That's right. I was a broadcast professional, sir.
9: Yes, the real you has seeped onto the air. That's what's happened.
19: That's what's happened.
9: That's what's happened.
19: I know.
9: Sorry, we brought her authentic her out. Sorry we don't get performative, Donna. We get City Council Member Donna.
19: That's right.
9: Tell us about yesterday.
19: Yesterday was amazing. So the St. Paul City Council invited me to be a part of the official naming of 925, September 25th, 925, get it?
9: Okay, 925.
19: As Dolly Parton Day.
9: Oh, how fun.
19: Officially.
9: When did they reach out to you?
19: I want to say August, late August. So I think Dolly died actually on the 25th, probably around State Fair time.
9: Wow. Did she die on August 25th?
19: I believe so.
9: On 25?
19: I believe so.
9: Wow.
19: Yeah.
9: Oh, okay.
19: 8255.
9: So wait, so they reach out to you and say what?
19: And they say, hey, we would like to make it official that Dolly Parton Day is going to be happening in St. Paul. And we thought it would be fun if you would be here and to accept the resolution.
9: Why you?
19: That's what I said.
9: There are, you know, there are a lot of radio stations here. There are a lot of television stations here.
19: Exactly.
9: Why did they, did they explain why they reached out to you?
19: So Megan, who happens to be the senior legislative aide to the president of the city council, is a big listener of our show. I think she's a week behind, so she won't even hear this until into the future.
9: Oh, hello, Megan.
19: Hello, Megan. Hello, Rebecca. City council president, madam.
9: Yes, your lady of peace. Yes, whatever.
19: Your lady of peace.
9: I don't know. I'm panicking. I know you have to say something official.
19: So I was like, why me? And she's like, well, I've just listened to you talk about Dolly over the years. And then you were talking about how Nashville was trying to get the airport named after Dolly Parton. And she was like, you know what? I think Donna would be a great fit to come and be a part of this. Because it's not as fun when there's nobody there to say a few words and you're just going through the motions of resolutions and, you know, agendas. And
9: I've never been. I would imagine that a city council meeting.
19: I'll show you pictures.
9: And I say this with great respect for Lady Megan and her honorary Rebecca. I would imagine that a city council meeting is among the top 10 most boring things you could do in a life.
19: Mm-hmm.
9: That's my outsider's view. So maybe I'll get invited at some point to a city council meeting to confirm or deny the rumor that I've made in my head.
19: Dude, you could go anytime. It's open to the public. It is fascinating. It is so fascinating. I want to show you pictures because you're probably picturing more of like a courtroom.
9: Yeah, kind of.
19: You know?
9: Yeah, but room for a crowd and maybe.
19: Yeah. So it's like you walk in and there's like benches, right?
9: Mm-hmm.
19: And then in front of those benches is like a
9: semicircle
19: yep. where all the council members are sitting with little microphones in front of them.
9: Their little powdered wigs.
19: Then they're, yeah.
9: let me have that, okay?
19: Okay. Right. Okay, they're all in their powdered wigs. And then there's a little space for people to address the council.
9: Okay.
19: Right, with microphones, a couple of microphones. And then on the other side of the semicircle is another set of benches. It's really cool. The building is beautiful. I was telling Jason and Colleen and Holly this morning that I've done a ghost hunt there before and spent the night in City Hall.
9: And then two of the same ghosts that you saw
19: appeared
9: there
19: in the powdered wig.
9: And they were there, yesterday.
19: So anyhoozle, it was a really nice experience and it was an honor to have been invited and to accept the resolution. And,
9: what does that mean? You accepted the resolution. Like you say, I accept and it's official. Or do they give you a physical thing? Is there a decree?
19: Yes, there is a physical plaque in our prep room right now that says, oh, I should have brought it in so we could give you an example. Whereas, do I have it here? No, I don't have it. I've got the agenda. Do you want to look at the city council agenda?
9: I looked at it a little bit the day before you went in, and I love what they've done for Dolly. There were a couple other things that kind of piqued my interest, though. Looks like some people were trying to work around permits.
19: Uh-huh. There's a lot of that kind of
9: stuff. I got some issues with tobacco. I got some... I saw quite a bit in there.
19: There's appointments of people to boards and agencies and things like
9: that. Let me see this. It's public.
19: Information. Keep it generic if you can't.
9: Why? It's public.
19: Because I'm asking you to.
9: But it's public. I don't understand. You don't have the right to say that. This is public. I'm a member of the
19: public. I have the right to say whatever I want. It's a free country.
9: Well, I don't have to obey with what you're saying because this is something that the public could attend, yes or no?
19: Yes.
9: I'm going to read resolutions at random then today.
19: Oh, geez.
9: If you want your paperback, I'll look them up online.
19: Thank you to the St. Paul City Council for honoring Dolly Parton on 925, just as our radio station will be doing. So make sure you tune in. We're going to have a lot of fun clips and things like that throughout the day tomorrow.
9: Did you stick around afterward?
19: I did not. And, you know, I thought I was going to have to wait through 22 items because I was item number 23. And I was in and out of there in like 20 minutes.
9: Really?
19: Yeah.
9: And
19: yeah, they kind of jumped.
9: You spoke. Now, they were giving you how long to speak and how long did you speak?
19: I think you could speak up to 10 minutes if you wanted to. I spoke maybe under three minutes.
9: Wow, that's crazy.
19: right?
9: That's amazing. Did you have it written out?
19: I had notes, yes. I had notes of what I wanted to say. Yes.
9: Can we look, can we find this video? Do they video it?
19: I have the video.
9: Don't say it all cocky like
19: that.
9: I
19: have
9: okay?
19: the video.
9: This
19: it was
9: is
19: sent
9: like,
19: to me.
9: You know what this reminds me of?
19: What?
9: When you came back from jury duty. The real cock of the walk all of a sudden. She goes from nervous the day before. I don't know. How's this going to go? Oh, my gosh. Don't talk to me. I'm planning this. And then she comes back with a swagger. She said to me on my way in, pick me up a breakfast sandwich, biatch. I'm paraphrasing. But I got it for her. I was like, here
19: thank
9: you,
19: you
9: are.
19: I'll
9: here
19: give you some money.
9: No, no, no. It's my treat, Donna.
19: Really? Oh,
9: absolutely.
19: Thank you.
9: You work for the city now. You can't make that much money.
19: I don't work for that.
9: Although there was one of the resolutions had to do with someone receiving a travel gift. I'd like to look into that a little bit.
19: Oh, no.
9: This looks...
19: You know, they suggested doing Project Down and Dirty City Council.
9: Now that I'm interested in.
19: I am too.
9: That is interesting.
19: Right? I think it would be great. The building is beautiful.
9: How about Project Down and Dirty Jury Duty? That's how I would like to jur.
19: You know what we would have to do?
9: What?
19: We would have to take one of us guilty of something.
9: Yeah, but we'd all call us guilty. If one of us was on the stand.
19: Yeah, you're right.
9: I'm sorry. That is unanimous.
19: We can't be in the jury then. We could... Maybe one of us can be a lawyer.
9: Oh, the listeners could be the jury. We could all be on the stand.
19: Yes. I like it.
9: Okay.
19: Like you stole chocolate out of somebody's mail slot.
9: Yes. And I know that you hear that and think, well, that guy's guilty.
19: Right.
9: But there's more to the case than meets the eye.
19: Mm.
9: Negligence toward a gift from your higher up. Me perhaps reaching in their mailbox to save them from the embarrassment of the big boss coming and saying, oh, my gosh, I got you this gift. And it's March. And you haven't eaten this chocolate yet. It was a Christmas gift.
19: Maybe you should be the defense attorney.
9: I would love to. I think I could do a pretty decent job at that.
19: I think you could.
9: I'd be fiery. Yeah. I don't know if I would have winning arguments, but I would be impassioned.
19: Yes.
9: And try to call people out on their bullcrap and keep us all from jumping to conclusions.
19: Right.
9: Don't jump to a conclusion.
19: I mean, even if you see the video.
9: Of me reaching into the mailbox with
19: yes,
9: the chocolate?
19: Like, you would be like, hey, not everything is what it seems.
9: That's exactly right.
19: Mm-hmm.
9: Not so fast.
19: Right.
9: Yeah, yeah, yeah. Ooh, that'd be fun.
19: That'd be really fun. Anyway, thank you again to the St. Paul City Council. You guys are
9: that's great.
19: Awesome.
9: Way to go represent Dolly.
19: And especially because even though Dolly is not from St. Paul, but her impact, you know, exceeds state lines, if you will, you know. And her, St. Paul is a city of... art, you know, arts and entertainment, the working man city.
9: I wonder if tomorrow we'll see more of these things, if more local news around the country will be saying, oh, and the city of Blankenstein has declared today Dolly Parton Day. And I wonder if it'll be trending on Twitter.
19: Yeah, I think it will.
9: The 925. Of course, we're doing it here on My Talk. I think that there's an element of great minds think alike.
19: Yes.
9: And Dolly's impact was so widespread and so big that, you know, hopefully we'll see it all over the place.
19: I think there are two states and one city that I noticed a couple of days ago that are doing that. I think it's cute. It's a super cute way to honor an amazing human.
9: Now, Ordinance 26 through 39, amending Chapter 63 of the Legislative Code pertaining to salt storage regulation. I think it's at that point when you really got to figure out.
19: Am I going to stay or am I going to go?
9: I think I got to go. But then again, I kind of want to know, what are you talking about? Where do you store it? How much can you store?
19: Right.
9: You want to store it somewhere new?
19: But meanwhile, your parking meter is running out.
9: You know, and you're like, okay, somebody recording this. I got to go.
19: Anyway.
9: City Council Member Valentine.
19: Thank you.
9: You're with us. Thank you.
19: All right.
7: Brittany and Kendall.
8: You can fake it till you make it. Unfortunately for me, I've had to be like, I can't. I won't.
10: That's why she gets Botox.
8: I guess, yeah. I have to just hide it all.
10: Sometimes you just gotta hide that reaction.
8: I was editing a video of yours where I'm just staring at you as you explain to me which concealer is good. And then I go, oh, that's why some people think I'm mad.
10: Uh-huh.
8: I'm like dead inside where you're going on and on about how great this concealer is. And I was having a great time.
10: Yeah, that's how you look at me every day.
8: I'm so sorry.
10: Dead face.
8: I'm having a great time. I just feel like I need a sign that says, my thoughts are so positive and I'm feeling great right now.
10: Do you know how manic that sounds? I have dead face, but on the inside, I'm having a great time.
8: Literally me.
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19: Hello. Welcome back. It is the Donna and Steve show. We've got special guests in studio with us, our Sittin' Supers.
9: Sittin' Supers Kelly and her son Campbell will be a team for Pyramid, as Donna and I will be a team for Pyramid. We're going to do this two rounds. I'll give the clues. Kelly will give the clues.
19: And then we'll switch.
9: Donna will give the clues to me.
19: We are a little concerned because I think Steve gives terrible clues.
9: And if we're just doing
17: shots fired.
9: Okay. And I think that Donna doesn't get half the stuff that she should freaking get. And that irritates me and makes me start to spiral internally. And I feel triggered.
19: Well, just keep it basic. Okay.
9: All right. And think better.
19: Okay.
17: We're off to a great start with you
9: two. If we came together, I think we could do great things.
19: Who wants to go first or who should go
9: first? I'm going to give clues to you.
19: Okay.
9: First.
19: So we'll go before these two.
9: That's right. And then Kelly and Campbell will go second.
19: Okay, and we do have a timer.
9: 60-second timer. Think of this, everybody, as the winner's circle of pyramid, okay? So we're in that final round in the winner's circle.
19: Oh, my God, I have butterflies.
17: All right, are you guys ready?
19: No.
17: All right, 1 minute, 6 different questions. You may begin in 3, 2, 1.
9: Aquafina, Dasani.
19: Types of water, brands.
9: Yes. Oh, geez, Louise. Come back to that. Pass. A knife. A razor.
19: Things that are sharp.
9: Yes. Birds. Bees.
19: Things that fly.
9: Yes.
19: Okay.
9: Superman.
19: Superheroes.
9: Yes.
19: I don't think you're supposed to say super.
9: Maybe not.
19: Okay.
9: Salami. Pickles. Mayonnaise. Mustard.
19: Charcuterie. Condiments. The things that you find in a deli. Delicatessen.
9: Roast beef.
19: Cold cuts.
9: Ketchup.
19: Stuff you put on a sandwich.
9: Yes, that's right.
19: Ah!
9: Coke.
19: Types of pop. Types of
17: seconds.
19: Soda. Brands. Popular brands of soda.
9: Coke.
19: Pop.
9: Opposite.
19: Cola.
9: Opposite.
19: Sprite. You're not supposed to say that.
9: Okay. I was unsure if you could say opposite or not.
19: No.
9: I thought that, okay.
17: All right. Well, you guys got 5 there in your opening round. That's pretty good.
9: That was so hard because it was Pepsi products, but I don't think I was allowed to say Pepsi. I guess I could have said Mountain Dew.
19: Yes.
9: Do you think you would have gotten that?
19: It would have been iffy.
9: How did you like my clues?
19: I like them.
9: Also, funny, right beforehand, we were trying to understand the best way to give clues, and literally the example that ChatGPT gave us was things that are sharp, and then I see the category ahead of me, things that are sharp. Okay,
19: next
0: round. I call cheater, just kidding.
9: There was a little cheating involved there.
19: How many did we get?
17: You got 5.
19: So they have to beat 5.
9: All right, Campbell, we need you to wrap around so that your back is toward Grant, and then you can just look directly at Kelly. We have Sit and Supers, Kelly and her son Campbell, who are competing as a team against Donna and I. This is their first round of the winner's circle of pyramid.
17: All right, Kelly and Campbell, you have 1 minute, 6 questions. You may begin in 3, 2, 1.
0: The Statue of Liberty. Not Eiffel Tower. The Empire State Building.
1: National Monuments.
0: Grant Park.
1: Places in New York.
2: Yeah, that's good.
0: Woo! Patient Zero. Bad Blood.
1: Taylor Swift songs.
0: Yes. Yeah. F1 cars. NASCAR cars. Regular cars. Planes.
1: Vehicles
0: pass. Balls, oranges.
1: Things that are round.
0: Yeah. Mm-hmm. Trumpet, trombone, drums.
1: Instruments.
0: Mm-hmm. Duluth. Haribo, Hershey's, Nestle.
17: 10 seconds.
1: Oh. Brands of chocolate. Brands of candy.
9: Yes.
19: All right.
0: F1 cars.
9: That was such a tough one.
19: That's hard.
9: It was a very tough one. That last category we were looking for was things that crash.
2: That's a tough one.
9: That's very difficult.
19: Yes.
9: Very difficult.
0: I kept going with F1 because he's a big F1 fan, as you can see.
9: Okay, yeah, I noticed you. Oh, yes, now I can see. Yes, now I'm seeing. Okay, now let us, we'll switch chairs here.
17: Yep, and
19: wait,
17: that
19: did they get 5?
17: That was 5 for Kelly and Campbell, so we are tied after one round. Let's do the musical chairs. Donna will take Steve's spot. Steve will take Donna's spot. Oh, they're already bickering. They can't even get through this without fighting.
9: All right.
19: All right.
17: Of course they can.
9: Donna, you're going to be so good.
19: I can't wait. This is so exciting.
9: Wow, you keep your headphones pretty loud. You might
19: get
9: tinnitus, bud.
19: I already have it.
9: Oh, maybe that's why it's so loud, because you can't hear. This is so loud now.
19: Huh.
17: You can turn it down if you want to, Steve.
9: I know. I will. I'm just sort of, I'm worried about her. I'm like, this is super loud, I feel like.
17: How about you just mind your own business? How about that?
19: Yeah.
9: How about I'm looking out for her health?
19: What?
9: She can't, what? See, she can't even hear me.
19: Okay.
17: All right, you guys ready for round number 2?
19: We got
9: ready.
19: This.
17: All right, another 60 seconds on the board. Don and Steve, you can start in 3, 2, 1.
9: Things that explode.
19: State Farm.
9: Insurance
19: Farmers,
9: companies.
19: Farmers, yes. Okay, trinkets.
9: Bracelets.
19: Christmas.
9: Little toys, things that are toys, things that are wrapped, presents that
19: Fireplace.
9: Are wrapped.
19: Fireplace.
9: Cozy things, things that are cozy.
19: I'm going to pass. Comedians, sitcoms.
9: Things that make you laugh.
19: Yes.
0: Credit cards, your license.
9: Things in a wallet.
0: Yes. Monopoly.
9: Board games.
0: Sorry, yes.
9: Sorry again.
0: Yeah, I said it for you. Oh, gosh. Laundry basket, shoes, cats.
9: Laundry basket,
0: Let me go back.
9: In
0: We're
9: a
0: going
9: hall?
0: Back to the other one. Never
17: 10
0: mind.
17: 10 seconds.
0: Fireplace, Christmas.
9: Things that are nostalgic.
0: Presents,
9: things that are holiday. Holiday
0: hanging.
9: Decorations. Holiday decor.
17: Time is up. You got four there that time.
0: How
17: Don
0: about if
17: Steve.
0: I said coal?
9: No.
0: Yeah, that was tough, right?
9: Yeah.
0: Stocking stuffers
9: is what we were looking for there.
0: And
9: things found in a messy room.
0: I said cats.
9: Cats? Where the hell is the cat? Oh, there it is. Okay, so I got four there.
0: That was a tough one.
9: It's fine. Good job.
0: Did you like my clues, Steve?
9: Some of them.
0: Okay.
9: Some of them.
0: On the ones you got right.
9: Those ones.
0: What would you have said for stocking stuffers? And like trinkets?
9: Presents, Christmas, socks, hanging.
0: Socks. Dang. No, all right.
9: Good job. You did great.
0: Hey, good game, man.
9: Yeah, good game.
0: Good game.
9: Hey, we're not out of it yet. It was
0: 5-5.
9: Then we got 4. 5 to win, 4 to tie for the two of you.
17: All right, yes. 9 total points so far for Don and Steve. Let's see if Kelly and Campbell can exceed that total. Kelly Campbell, you ready for round number 2?
2: We are ready.
17: All right. You have another 60 seconds starting in 3, 2, 1.
31: Macy's.
2: Department stores.
31: Yes. A plane, a train, a movie, theater.
2: Places you have to sit next to someone? Places you buy tickets. Things you need to buy tickets for.
31: A carousel, a dreidel,
2: games that you, rides, things that spin.
9: Yes.
31: A pen, a pencil.
2: Things you write with.
31: A thunderstorm, a hurricane.
2: Weather events. What are weather,
31: cyclone,
2: things that are weather events? What are weather disasters? Natural
31: tornado.
2: Disasters.
31: Tornado.
9: Yeah, that's
0: yeah,
9: right.
0: Yeah, yeah, yeah.
31: A computer, a notebook.
2: Things that you type on or write on. Things that you take notes on.
31: A water bottle.
17: 10 seconds.
2: Things that you can put stickers on. Things that you decorate.
31: Things
2: that you carry
31: pencil,
2: with you to class. Things that you carry with you to college. Things that you bring to school.
9: You get a half point if ever a half point. Things that you keep in a backpack.
31: That was good.
0: That was really good.
31: Really good.
0: Those were good clues.
17: Yep, and that was 5 for Kelly and
0: nice.
17: Campbell there, which means they have taken a 1-point lead going into the third and final round.
9: Donna, would you like to give or receive clues?
0: I'll receive.
9: Okay, fine.
0: All right. We're doing a switch.
31: We can switch, yeah.
17: Do the magical chairs again. Do magical chairs.
0: All right, here we go.
17: All right.
31: Here we go.
0: Ready.
17: Here we go. Ready?
0: Oh, wow, these are loud. I don't keep them that loud. I wonder if I hit something.
9: No, I turned them up as a joke at the end.
0: Okay.
9: Good so one, that we could laugh about it at lunch.
0: That's hilarious. Okay.
17: All right, round number 3. Don and Steve, you ready?
9: Let's lock in,
0: all right.
9: Donna.
0: All right, lock
17: another
0: in.
17: 60 seconds starting in 3, 2, 1.
9: Inception, The Odyssey, The Dark Knight.
0: These are movies by, what's-his-face?
9: I need you to say it.
0: I need the guy with the thing.
9: Oh, Lord.
0: Oh, my God. Why don't I remember his name?
9: Pass!
0: Okay.
9: Goo. Gum.
0: Things that are sticky.
9: Yes. Your back. Your head. Your cat. Your dog. Your scab.
0: What? Things you pick?
9: Your back.
0: Things you...
9: Your hair. Your head.
0: What?
9: Pass!
0: Christopher Nolan!
9: Yes!
0: Movies.
9: That's the one! Okay. Bicycle. Car.
0: Things you ride.
9: Unicycle.
0: Vehicles, things that transport you.
9: Tricycle. Bicycle. Unicycle.
17: 10 seconds.
0: Types of bikes. Things with wheels.
9: Yes! Skipper. Captain. Life preserver.
0: Things you find on a ship or a boat.
17: I think you guys got that one in just in time at the buzzer, and you got 4 that round, correct?
0: What's with the hair and the back?
9: We were looking for things you scratch.
0: Oh, I said things you pick.
9: Well, that's because I went to scab to try to get you just to your fingers.
0: Mosquito bite.
9: Mosquito bite. That would have been a very good one.
19: Oh,
9: yeah.
19: What do you do? What do you do?
9: Was there another one we didn't get?
3: Yes, there is.
19: Yeah. Oh, try another.
9: Oh, we didn't even get to this. We're such stupid idiots. All right. Mozzarella.
19: Pepperoni. Things that are Italian.
9: Tomato sauce.
19: Things you put on pizza. Yes. Pizza things.
17: All right. Oh, so in grand total, Don and Steve got 13 points. And Kelly and Campbell, you are sitting on 10 points. So you need just four of these next questions, right? And you are our winners today. Are you guys ready for your final round?
2: We're ready.
17: All right. You can begin in 3, 2, 1.
2: Allianz, U.S. Bank.
1: Stadiums in the Twin Cities.
9: Good. Yep.
2: Pump iron. 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
1: Things you do at a gym.
9: Good.
2: 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Charles Leclerc's car.
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17: 10 seconds.
2: Plates.
1: Things you eat off of.
2: Hearts, your heart.
17: Oh, time is up, but Kelly and Campbell, you got 5 there, which means you officially are our winners today in this edition of the Don and Steve Pyramid. Congratulations to our sitting supers.
19: Yeah. Thank you.
9: The final category that we did not get, we were looking for things that get broken.
19: That was a tough one.
9: If you heard Donna saying to me, heart, heart.
19: Say heart, heart. So then, of course, I had to stand up and be like, say heart. Didn't help. Sorry.
9: You guys were good. So
19: they
9: did a little training last night at dinner, and it paid off because there was a mind meld there. I almost feel like, you know how this happens? We've talked about this before, Donna. We're out of time. But the couples at like a couples night party, and the one couple's just so insane. They're like kissing afterward. The other's like, you know, like, present I got you last year, you idiot.
19: Yeah. SNL does a very funny sketch on that, I believe, with Ariana Grande.
9: We'll take a break. We're coming right back. It is Donna and Steve on My Talk.
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19: All right.
9: Bumblebee tuna.
19: Wait a minute. Wait. Bumblebee, bumblebee, tuna. I love bumblebee, bumblebee, tuna.
9: Was that from their commercial?
19: Yeah.
9: I only know bumblebee tuna, and I don't know why it's coming to my mind, but I've been looking up to make sure I was remembering it. Bumblebee tuna, which was from Ace Ventura, When Nature Calls.
19: Oh!
9: When Jim Carrey, his character, is meeting a local tribe in the jungle, and he's trying to mimic their greeting, which is Bumbawe Atuna, and he just says, Bumblebee tuna.
19: That's awesome. Anyway, thanks anyway. For sharing that.
9: Thank you, ma'am.
19: All right, here we go. C-O-V-C-K. I hit the button and it's not doing anything because Stormer isn't paying attention.
9: He's handling calls. He's doing things behind the scenes. We should be gracious.
3: Game start. C-O-P-C-K. C-O-P-C-K. C-O-P-C-K.
12: College and pop culture knowledge.
19: Your brother wants to be a lifeline for you.
9: Oh yeah, he said he tried calling in last week and couldn't get through.
19: Yeah, and then he was texting me, and I was like, "Oh yeah, we'll call you."
9: Why did he text you? Do you think he has a surprise for me?
19: No, I think he just really wants to help you.
9: Oh yeah, because I never get to be a lifeline situation.
19: That's right.
9: Oh well, this idiot doesn't know anything about Dolly Parton. If that's the topic. All righty. Stormer's back.
17: Oh, sorry about that, guys.
19: It's
17: I had a couple
19: okay.
17: people hang up on me.
19: Oh, no.
17: I was answering
19: Stop
17: their calls,
19: it.
17: And then I couldn't hear them. I think my phone's busted. So I'm so sorry if I answered your call and I couldn't hear you. I think I need to talk to the engineers about something really quick. Anyway, it's Donna Valentine with her 338 points, taking on Steve Patterson with his 330 points. I mean, Stevie boy, you get the lifeline today. We are going out to Champlin, Minnesota. We're saying good morning to Maddie.
9: Hi, Maddie. Good morning.
13: Good morning.
9: Maddie, what's going on in your day today? After you play the game, you will do what next?
13: I'm on maternity leave, so I'm going to hang out with my baby.
9: Oh, congratulations. What? Tell us about your baby.
13: She's almost 3 weeks old.
9: Oh, my gosh.
13: Her name is Willa. She's adorable.
19: Willa! That's so cute.
9: Oh, God bless you.
19: Is
9: well,
19: she
9: congratulations.
19: Your first?
13: She's my third.
19: Your third baby.
9: Hey, do you have a burp rag on your shoulder right now?
13: I sure do. I have her attached to me right now in her carrier too.
9: Oh God, love her. Oh, just I am so jealous of parents in that
19: babies.
9: That phase now. That sweet little cooing, cuddling, their little open mouth and breath. Oh, it's just so great. Anyway, all right. Well, you're my partner today, and I have a hunch that I know what today's topic is. Stormer?
17: Well, guys, it is officially September 25th, 925, and we are celebrating this artist all day long. We're going to celebrate her, too, on the College of Pop Culture Knowledge. We're doing Dolly Parton trivia today.
19: All right,
9: Donna, you scram. You get out of here, and we'll call you back when it's your time.
17: All right, sounds good. Donna Valentine's leaving the room. And Maddie, I'm going to put you on hold really quick here as we go over the first round of questions with Stevie Boy for Dolly Parton trivia. Are you ready, Mr. Patterson?
9: I'm ready.
17: Let's begin with this first question here. Dolly Parton starred alongside Sally Field, Shirley MacLaine, Daryl Hannah, Olympia Dukakis, and Julia Roberts in this 1989 movie.
9: Is that Steel Magnolias?
17: She played Aunt Dolly in 3 episodes of this Disney Channel show.
9: That's got to be Hannah Montana.
17: And she was Grammy nominated in 1984 for this song.
9: I'm going to say I Will Always Love You. Can you ask the first one again?
17: Yeah, she starred alongside Sally Field, Shirley MacLaine, Daryl Hannah, Olympia Dukakis, and Julia Roberts in this 1989 movie.
9: All right, I think I'm going to stick with what I said there. I don't know.
17: All right, time is up. Let's bring Maddie back into the convo here. All right, Maddie, you heard my Dolly Parton questions. You heard Steve's answers. Would you like to change any of Steve's answers?
13: I think the last one is Islands in the Stream.
17: All right, so we're going to change it from I'll Always Love You to Islands in the Stream. Okay, anything else, Maddie?
13: Nope, I think everything else is correct.
9: All right,
17: sounds
9: Donna.
17: Good. Maddie,
9: Donna's
17: I'm going to put you on hold
9: in.
17: One more time. Let's bring Donna Valentine back into the room. Looks like
9: Hi,
17: she maybe entered
19: hey.
17: The room a little prematurely. Donna, did you hear any of the answers?
19: Everything shut off. All the headphones are volumes down. I shut the speaker off.
17: And do we believe her, Steve?
9: Absolutely. I believe women, Stormer.
17: I should start doing that someday.
9: That's right.
17: Okay. All right, Donna, you ready for some Dolly Parton trivia?
19: I am.
17: All right, let's begin with this first question. She starred alongside Sally Field, Shirley MacLaine, Daryl Hannah, Olympia Dukakis, and Julia Roberts in this 1989 movie.

0: to spin the wheel. Question number one. Dolly Parton starred alongside Sally Field, Shirley MacLaine, Daryl Hannah, Olympia Dukakis, and Julia Roberts in this 1989 movie. Donna, you said fried green tomatoes.
1: Kill me.
0: Delicious. Steve, you said steel magnolias. Correct answer is steel magnolias. Steve is on the board.
1: Dang it.
2: I've never seen it. I just
0: nor have I
2: figured that was it.
1: Mm-hmm. Damn it.
0: All right. Question number two. Dolly Parton played Aunt Dolly in three episodes of this Disney Channel show. You all said Hannah Montana. Correct answer is Hannah Montana.
2: All right.
0: Good job, still has the lead. Final question here. Dolly Parton was Grammy nominated in 1984 for this song. Now, Steve, you said, I Will Always Love You, but then Maddie changed your answer to Islands in the Stream.
1: Mm.
0: Donna, you also said, I Will Always Love You. The correct answer is Islands in the Stream. A great
3: Whoa!
0: Assist by Maddie there, and that means Stevie Boy
3: Maddie!
0: Is your winner today in the Dolly Parton edition of the COPCK.
2: Maddie, you did that for us, sister. That was that Mama Juju.
4: For sure. Yeah.
2: Hey, can you, without disrupting your baby who's like attached to your chest right now, can you spin the wheel and see if you can get me some points?
4: Of course.
2: Three, two, one, go.
0: Great spin, Maddie. Great spin. I don't think we woke up the baby with that spin, so that's good. And today's game for Steve Patterson was worth 8 points today. It means Steve has retaken the lead. He is up to 341 points, while Donna now trails with 338.
2: Maddie, you did it. Thank you so much for calling in. Congratulations on your beautiful third baby. And stay on the line. Stormer will get you a little My Talk love, okay?
4: Awesome. Thanks, guys.
1: Thank you.
2: Maddie.
1: Congrats on Willa.
4: Yes. Thank you.
1: Oh, sweet. Okay, hold on. Oh, Steve.
2: Donna, you need to move on. Pick yourself up by your bootstraps, okay?
1: All right. Are we doing the real quick tiebreaker?
2: Let's redo it real quick.
0: All right. Here we go. Dolly Parton appeared in a 1978 television special starring this singer and actress. This singer and actress was in a folk rock duo band with her husband.
1: What?
0: This singer and actress is known as the Goddess of Pop. And that's all the clues I got.
1: This is unprecedented.
2: Unbelievable.
0: Should I repeat them?
1: Nope.
0: Okay.
1: Actress and singer.
2: Mm-hmm. Repeat the first one.
0: Dolly Parton appeared in a 1978 television special that starred the singer and actress.
2: I'm going to say Cher.
1: Sure.
0: Is it Cher? It is Cher. What? You're getting an extra point today, Steve. You are moving up to 342 points. Donna, you're going to stay at 338 for now.
1: Okay.
2: I'll make you happy by giving you something useful, Donna.
1: I can't wait. Hit me.
2: I have three quick kitchen hacks for you that I think maybe they feel a little bit obvious, but I think at least one is a pretty decent idea. I've got one for the freezer, two for the fridge, okay?
1: I'm ready.
2: Put a dry erase marker near the freezer, and maybe you could even have a little magnetic dry erase board, like clear, you know, if you want it to kind of look a little less like, oh my gosh, there's a dry erase board on the freezer. But what you do is you write what goes into the freezer on the door, or, you know, if you're using a nearby board, and then erase it when it comes out. But that way it keeps you from, you know, how you kind of end up doing like an archaeological dig at some point, trying to find fossils, and you're looking into Ziplocs like, what is this thing? What's inside of this foil? You just keep an inventory on your freezer, on the door of your freezer.
1: Okay. I just write on the bag that I put it in.
2: But that way you could just be like, top shelf is this, this, and this. Because sometimes, what if it's in foil? You never put anything in foil?
1: Sure. Excellent. Love this tip.
2: All right. Similar. A cousin, what you already do, which I have just started doing, the leftover date rule. Put a small piece of masking tape if you need to, or if you use a Ziploc bag, they have a spot for you to label it. And then you just put the date that it went in and the date that you should not eat it past. Maybe it's got a 3-day shelf life.

0: Fine. I have chicken that I get from Costco. Once you open the bag, it says good to eat for the next 6 days. That has really taken a lot of guesswork out. And we used to throw out little bags of like, should we eat that chicken? I don't want to die today.
1: Yeah.
0: All right, throw it out.
1: Is it slimy?
0: Yes. When someone's like, can you smell this deli meat? I'm like, no,
1: sir. No, I cannot.
0: Not today. Also, third one, before you buy another mustard, before you buy another hot sauce, a little more dressing, don't forget to put that nearly empty bottle upside down on a designated must-use first section of your fridge. So maybe you can make your top shelf use this first.
1: Sure.
0: Even if you got new ketchup, we got to drain that top ketchup before we crack open the new Heinz bottle. Ain't that right, Mama?
1: Absolutely.
0: Just rate them real quick. 1 to 10, overall value of those hacks. And I would ask, based on your face right now, that you please grade on a curve.
1: I would say, for me, personally, not as useful as it would be for someone with a big family. But I do appreciate it. Thank you.
0: Thank you, Donna.
1: Good night.
0: Good night. We'll be back. Donna and Steve.
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1: Hey, guys. Welcome back. Hey, I keep meaning to tell you that I should have mentioned it when Rocco was here. I started watching Pluribus. Ever heard of it?
0: I've heard of it, but I don't know anything about this show.
1: It is so bizarre. I don't know why I'm watching it. I think it's because Rhea Seehorn won all those. Is that her name, Rhea?
0: I don't know. All the words you're saying right now may as well be Latin to me.
1: Okay.
0: Maybe it's an entertainment blind spot.
1: Because she's won a lot of, she's been recognized for her role as Carol in Pluribus. And you would know her from Better Call Saul. You ever watch that?
0: No.
1: Dang it, Steve.
0: I'm sorry.
1: Anyway, so I start watching the show. I'm like two episodes in, and I don't know what the hell I'm watching. I really don't. So basically, it's this like post-apocalyptic science fiction-y thing that explores this world, like the whole world, where this alien virus unifies everybody into a peaceful, blissful, happy, hive-minded group. Like, everybody is basically the same person, except for this, except for about five people. But it centers around this one woman named Carol, and she's the only one who hasn't been infected by this disease.
0: Oh, okay. That's cool.
1: And she's pretty cool. She's cynical. She's kind of a wise ass. She's a novelist. And I guess she's an alcoholic, too, who is, like, mysteriously immune from this virus. I have no idea what's going on.
0: So are you going to keep watching this, Donna?
1: I don't know. I can't decide. Can somebody please email me and tell me if I should keep watching this?
0: Okay, so you just need someone who's watched it, is ahead of you to say worth it or jump off
1: the
0: ship now.
1: Yes, yes. Okay. Thank you. I really like her. I just don't know why I keep watching it.
0: I know. You're sort of funny like that. You'll watch shows.
1: I'll hate watch stuff.
0: Yes, you will. And I just think I don't have time. My viewing time is so limited as is by the time kids get to sleep and all that. I don't have time to hate watch. You either hook me or I'm out.
1: Yeah, I understand. I don't know. It's one of those kind of like I'm folding laundry while I'm watching and I'm like, I don't know. That's my story. Thank you for listening.
0: It was decent.
1: Stormer, have you watched Pluribus?
15: No, but I want to desperately. I was a huge Breaking Bad and Better Call Saul fan, which Vince Gilligan was the creator of those shows. He created Pluribus.
1: Mm-hmm.
15: It's on my list, but you guys know there's just so much to watch these days.
0: So much. Too much.
1: So much. Yeah. So much. Too much.
0: We need to cancel like four of the streamers.
1: Yeah.
0: It should be during the year 2026, Netflix, you're here. 2027, congrats, it's Disney Plus year. 2028, HBO Max, this is yours.
1: Yeah.
0: We need to trim it down.
1: Trim it down, yeah? Trim it down. All right, that's my story. Anyway,
0: thank you, Donna.
1: I should keep watching, let me know. And I got to be honest, I wasn't crazy about either of those aforementioned shows.
0: I love your verbiage. And now we'll move on.
1: Okay. Sorry, Stormer. I don't know.
15: It's just not for you. It's okay.
1: Yeah. Thank you. All right. Now, I thought this was kind of fun. The White Sox beat the Royals to clinch a spot in the playoffs after three 100 loss seasons in a row.
0: Sheesh.
1: And so they're super excited, especially Munetaka Murakami, who had a real fun interview after the big win. I just want you to hear it, okay? It's so funny to me.
16: Your first clubhouse celebration, rated on a scale of 1 to 10. How's it going so far?
17: 100.
16: Oh! How many champagne bottles have you opened so far?
17: 100.
16: Just what does it mean just to be able to celebrate with this team?
17: I am the buddy!
0: Oh, that's great.
1: He's so cute.
0: Oh, that's funny.
1: I am Japanese. It's awesome. He's so happy.
0: Yeah, and I don't think that's AI.
1: I don't either.
0: I think that's real. That's fun. I like people who just can just pop the top off every once in a while and just lose it. That's
1: so
0: great.
1: So cool.
0: I am Japanese. That should be all of our like primal celebration phrase now. That should become a thing. That should be memed.
1: I like it. I bet it will be. I'm watching him have like champagne thrown on him. Yeah, he's super cute. Anyway, I just wanted to end on a high note there. Way to go,
0: hey,
1: White Sox. Oh, I wonder how the Pope is feeling.
0: Oh, I'm sure he's
1: Isn't
0: doing
1: he a White
0: well.
1: Sox fan?
0: He is a White Sox fan. Yes.
1: Yeah.
0: Oh, interesting. The White Sox first full season with the Pope as the Pope for a full season, and they go to the playoffs.
1: Right? Coincidence? I think not.
0: I have a quick little bit of relationship news for people. I'm just out here trying to keep relationships together. You've heard couples that pray together, stay together. Yeah. Well, how about this? You want a better marriage? Maybe work out together.
1: Oh.
0: A BYU study found the couples who participated in shared physical activity reported better communication, better conflict resolution, and lower marital stress than couples who did not exercise together. It's an interesting concept. It doesn't have to be going to the gym and like spotting each other on bench press. This could be walking, could be hiking, biking, little pickleball, or you could go to the gym.
1: Okay.
0: But it's there's something about that shared experience together that brings people together, of like a physical experience, not just sitting in the room all the time with each other, but
1: that's
0: getting out and about and doing something. And I always do think some of your best conversations happen on walks when you're not staring each other down, but you're moving your shoulder to shoulder, like literally walking in the same direction. Does that start to help us metaphorically, symbolically walk in the same direction?
1: All right. Okay.
0: All right.
1: All right. All right. All right.
0: I
1: hope that works for you. Do you guys work out together?
0: No, we don't.
1: Okay.
0: No.
1: Can I go through some emails now?
0: Please do, ma'am.
1: Lots of people saying stick with Pluribus. It's so good. They're like, cool. Keep watching, keep watching. Please give it at least three. Another person partially named their cat after Rocco.
0: Yeah, Rocco got a lot of love in the emails.
1: Yeah, lots of people saying we love him. Bring him back. Bring back Cover Story. People miss him so much. He is, you know what? He's a very good radio character.
0: He is a character.
1: He is like just morning show weird guy, right?
0: And he's like that in real life.
1: Oh, yeah. That what you hear is what you get in person.
0: Yeah. That's his real voice. That's his real delivery style. It's interesting.
1: Yeah, he's a weirdo. We love you too, Stormer.
0: We love you, Rocco. We love you too, Stormer.
15: I see how it is.
1: No, we love you.
15: I love you too.
0: Stormer's going to his second family now.
1: Yeah,
0: he's
1: that's
0: in a
1: right.
0: split custody thing
1: that's
0: anyway.
1: That's true. There's
0: he's going to his stepdad.
15: Yeah, Bradley and Don have better snacks than you guys.
1: That is probably,
0: that's probably true.
1: All right.
0: We love everybody. Thank you all for listening. Happy Dolly Day.
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25: On My Talk 107.1, everything entertainment. Oh, what's that? That's the sound of the Great British Baking Show, or Bake Off, as they call it in the UK. Welcome back to the Adventures of Bradley and Dawn. We've been a fan. This is something that Bradley and I share as far as being a fan of something, Bake Off. We love baking, both of us.
26: Yeah.
25: And so it's something we have in common. We love to talk about the show. So we are lucky enough to have Nicole Ofterhaar, who was on the Great American Baking Show. She'll be tuning in with us, and she'll be talking about the episode every Monday as she can during the season. So to get ready for that, I took a baking class. And this is actually Nigella Lawson. It's a modification of one of her recipes. So this is a chocolate tartlet made by Howard Middleton, who goes by Howard Middle Bun on Instagram.
26: Yeah, you kept calling him Middle Bun, and then you realize that's not his name.
25: I know. I forget. It's actually Middleton.
26: So you take these classes. These are Bake with the Legend classes where you bake with Bake Off people. And so you did one of these over the weekend, mm-hmm. and there's literally food sitting in front of us. So describe what you baked this weekend on before we get our opportunity to chomp, chomp, nosh, nosh on it.
25: Okay, so this is a chocolate tartlet. It's basically, think of like a little pie crust, a tiny like patisserie type item. It has a chocolate pie crust on the outside, inside.
26: Ooh, chocolate pie crust.
25: Yes, and then so inside is, I used ricotta and Yum. Cream cheese with chocolate. And mixed it together, mascarpone. I don't know how to say that.
26: Mascarpone. I mean, I think you can pronounce it however you want.
25: Yeah, you can pronounce it the Italian way or the American way. That's what it was supposed to be, but I couldn't find that. So I just did this as a modification and heavy cream. And then on top is some raspberries in just an homage to the cake that's on the Great British Baking Show.
26: Okay, so you learned how to do this.
25: Mm-hmm.
26: Now, do you actually make the recipe as you're doing the class?
25: Yes. Yes, you do. And this one, since it was, they had a lot of people. Most of the time when you pay for a class, you're on camera. So you, along the side, you can see everybody baking. And then throughout the class, they'll ask, hey, Dawn, how's it going for you? Show us your dough or whatever. Yeah. And then you're like, here it is. I don't know what happened, but there's something wrong. And then the Bake Off star will look and help you out, or, you know, tell you it's beautiful. And then in between, they talk about Bake Off, their experience. It's so much fun.
26: Yeah.
25: You know?
26: That's, I mean, that sounds like a blast.
25: Yes.
26: So how long is the class?
25: Usually they give, like, it's an hour and a half to 2 hours.